0: expect to see another 2-on-1. As long as the Sharks are willing to commit to playing sound defense, they will cause a turnover and head the other way, and they will have a scoring chance to put this away.
1: 5:57 to go in the third period. Our broadcast is coming to you from SAP Center with the score, the Sharks 6, the Ducks 5. We'll be right back for their real push to the finish on the San Jose Sharks Audio Network. It's nail-biting time at SAP Center. Sharks leading Anaheim 6-5. 5:55 to go in the third. Off the face-off, here come the Anaheim Ducks. It's Beckett Seneca playing hard tonight with Cutter Gauthier. Gauthier got the pass, but he's checked there. Nice job by Klingberg to get back. Wraps it around. Zellweger keeps it in, though, for Anaheim, and the Ducks hang on to it. Comes around the far boards. Trouba sends it back behind the Sharks' net, around to his partner near side, Zellweger. Checked there by Kurashev, who knocked it back toward the point. Held in, and the shot by Gauthier. Save made. Rebound. Another stop. Seneca in front, trying to get it. Poked out of the zone by the Sharks' defensive players. Oh, boy, that was close in front of a net. Back inside Sharks territory. Grab there by Celebrini. Lead pass out. Here comes Kurashev. Slips by Zellweger. Moves down the right. He's got some space. He cuts back behind the Anaheim net as the Sharks change players. He's looking for Toffoli behind the goal line, but unfortunately they couldn't connect. And Anaheim will take over with 5 minutes to play in the third period. Sharks 6, Anaheim 5. Go-ahead goal by Jeff Skinner. Ty Dellandrea and Dmitry Orlov assisted on that one as Anaheim gets called on the offside. Breaking at the Sharks' blue line. Hey, Sharks fans, are you ready to take your fan experience to the next level? The Sharks Foundation Puck Season Drop Auction is your shot with your experiences like high-fiving the players as they take the ice or watching warm-ups from the bench. Place your bids now by texting SHARKS to 76278 or visit sharks.givesmart.com. Okay, here we go. We are now down to the final 4:44 of the third period. Goaltender Peter Mrazek still in the nets to our right as the Sharks are up 6-5. A lot of hockey still to be played. Dumped in by Lacombe off the right corner boards. Kreider, who has a goal, worked it free. Killorn, who scored a goal tonight, put it back. Lacombe, the shot, that's blocked. Ferraro kicks it and escapes. Tries to knock it free, couldn't do it. Behind the goal line, Anaheim hustles to the puck. Killorn grabs right corner, went back to the point, but a fan pass there by Gudas put it out to center.
0: Good pressure by the Sharks right there.
1: San Jose will get a change here. Anaheim looking to change players, too, as they move back to Ducks territory. 4:05 to go in the third in this tight game. Shots are 36-22 in favor of Anaheim. Here comes Troy Terry moving into the Sharks' end. The shot, stick save made by Askarov, and the puck is out of play. Let's not forget about Askarov's goaltending here in the third period.
0: Doing an excellent job. I mean, you just watch the Sharks defensively there. The Anaheim player goes right through the slot with the puck, but he can't get a shot off because they're doing such a good job of getting the stick on pucks, and there's no way of getting the shot off.
1: Down to 3:57 remaining in the third period. Faceoff coming up. Left side of goaltender Askarov. Granlund in the circle against Wenberg, two old teammates. And Anaheim's got it. They send behind the net. Near side, that's Vetrano twisting on Orlov. Sends behind the net to Granlund. Centering attempt knocked away by Wenberg. That's a nice tip out of the zone. Stopped by Goodrow on the left side. Pushes it forward off of a skate. Wenberg takes it back. 3:35 to play in the game. Now it's all the way down inside the Anaheim end. And cleared back out, but gloved down by Orlov. Good play there to anticipate that, knock it down, not get a hand pass, and dump it in deep.
0: Yeah, in the right position.
1: Clock continues to tick, but here comes Anaheim. They're pushing hard. Granlund wheels through center ice, met by Orlov's check, so he backhands into the Sharks' territory. We're down now to 3:10 remaining in the third period. The Celebrini line is out there. Macklin with the puck on the left side. Gets bumped a little bit by Trouba, but chipped it across the blue line. Anaheim Zellweger gets a pass, though, from Gauthier, and here he comes. Zellweger with speed down the left side. One-on-one against Liljegren. Liljegren steps up, applies the stick check, and that's the end of the Anaheim offensive thrust. Cleared back to center ice by the Sharks. Gloved down at the red line by Gauthier, and he chops one into Sharks territory under pressure, and both teams are looking to get fresh skaters out there with 2:40 remaining in the third. We're going to start to look at goaltender Peter Mrazek to see when he might take a move toward the bench. Little early yet, but Anaheim will probably do that if they don't tie the game soon. Down the right side, here comes Killorn into the Sharks zone. He cuts back behind the San Jose net. Good job by Letty to tie him up and lose the puck. And Eklund gets it back. And he just sends it off the boards and gets it out down the ice. And the Sharks will get a change, at least partially. Eklund deflected the puck on his way back toward his own bench on the change. Wenberg's line gets back out there, at least at the moment. It's Wenberg making his way off, I should say. Now it's Kurashev. Delandria stepping onto the ice, along with Barkley Goodrow. Long dump in by Anaheim. Is this going to be icing? No. They wave it off. So Orlov sends a long feed ahead down the ice. Is this going to be icing? Nope. It's on net. It's sticked aside by Mrazek. He put it aside to his defense, and the clock continues to tick. Mrazek's looking at the bench. I think he's going to come off right now. Here comes Anaheim across the line, taking the shot toward the goal. Askarov makes the stick save on that scary-looking dump in.
0: Empty net.
1: Extra skater on for Anaheim now. Gauthier with two goals, works it free. Sent back toward the point. Now here's Seneca shooting it toward the net. Pad saved by Askarov off of McTavish, and the Sharks flip it out. It's heading toward the empty net. It's going toward the goal. It's just wide. No icing, though. The clock will continue to tick, and the Sharks will change. 1:18 remaining in the third. Dumped in by Gauthier from the Sharks' blue line to the right corner. Grabbed by Letty, just slips it out to center. We're down to 1:10 left in the third period. Sharks 6 and Anaheim 5. The crowd anticipating this. A turnover by Anaheim at their own line, and Wenberg just taps it down the ice with 1 minute to go. Here comes the duck attack out of the zone. Extra attacker on for Anaheim. Lead to the right. Stick handling. Lead pass. Kreider shoots. Save. Another pass save. And they score. Chris Kreider gets the rebound. And Anaheim has tied it up. 49.5 seconds remaining in the game. And it's happened again at the Shark Tank late in the third.
0: I'll tell you what. I'm a Sharks fan. But you've got to give credit to Anaheim. They do not give up. They continue to work hard and try and make something happen, and they get the bounce they need it, and it's in the net.
1: Chris Kreider gets his second goal of the game, and he's done that so many times in his career. The first shot was on net from Kreider. There was a rebound there, and Leo Carlson couldn't get it, but Kreider kept going, and he came up with the puck, and there was nothing but net to shoot at.
0: Just being hungry.
1: 6-6 the score. What a game. Second goal of his Anaheim career for Chris Kreider. With the extra attacker on. It's happened twice here at the Sharks Tank in the first two games. So what happens right after a goal is scored? We're in the final minute of the first, of the third, and the Sharks come across the blue line. They're offside, so we get a stoppage. But that next shift after a goal, either for or against, is so important. Right now the Sharks have some of the big guys out there. They've got Celebrini on the ice, Kurashev, and Delandria on the wing. No Will Smith. We've got Orloff and Letty on the points. Off the draw, here's Orloff shooting it in. To the left, right side of the goal. Work free, Delandria trying to get a piece of it, knocking it away. 42nd career multi-goal game for Kreider. He has 6 career hat tricks, but here comes Mason McTavish with 3 points. Going and shooting it, oh boy! That didn't miss by much. Come on, Sharks have got to get control of this. And Delandria poked it out with some help from Kurashev. All the way back. And now, it's back inside the Sharks' end. This is where you got to go for it. Down to 2 seconds left. Sharks keeping it away from the Ducks. And we're going to have overtime. Can you believe it? Another extra attacker goal at the Shark Tank in the final minute. This time by Chris Kreider. Assisted by Leo Carlson and Troy Terry at 19:09 of the third. And we are going to OT.
0: Yeah, I hate to bring it up, but I talked about the scenario of having a two-goal lead with halfway through the third period. You've got to learn how to win those games. You have enough to win. You have to come crunch time, block shots, whatever you need to do to win a game. And that will come. It's just not happening right now.
1: Well, we're going to have an OT here. Second consecutive game. We've seen this, and I'll tell you what, if you want entertainment, you're getting your money's worth here at SAP Center this year, but the Sharks have got to figure out a way to get the big three tonight.
0: Yeah, they've got to find a way to, I guess, get that momentum back, right? They've had a two-goal lead for a long time, and Anaheim just kept coming, and sometimes you can take the wind out of your sails, and you've got to find a way to get back on offense and create trouble for them down the other end.
1: We've got a 5-minute overtime setting up. San Jose Sharks. Lifetime in their home series against Anaheim, 40-34-8 going in tonight.

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1: Here's Macklin skating right to left, through center, across the line, cuts to his left, shoots one! It didn't miss by much. I think Lacombe might have gotten that with a stick a little bit, put it high and wide. Out to center ice in the rebound, Celebrini and Eklund move it back to their own territory, and William Eklund leaves it for Celebrini, moves up the middle of the ice. Here comes Macklin weaving to his left, lead pass. Eklund takes it off the left boards. He'll keep the puck going all the way back to the right point. Liljegren keeps it in. Here's Celebrini trying to twist through. Couldn't do it. Anaheim's coming out. Celebrini's trying to get back. Carlson down the left side for Anaheim, moving in, shooting it, and he scores! It's happened again at the Shark Tank. Anaheim roars back. San Jose had a two-goal lead. Anaheim scores. And Carlson wins it for the Ducks in overtime.
2: I'm lost for words. It's unfortunate because in both games, they deserve better, and the result just hasn't been there.
1: Well, Celebrini was defended there. Leo Carlson took off, and he had Lacombe breaking for the net. With Liljegren going down to try to deflect it, somehow Leo Carlson ripped that shot and got it passed, and that should be an unassisted goal for Leo Carlson. And for Carlson, that amazing finish gives him 3 points in the second half of the game, and Anaheim wins 7-6. They outshoot the Sharks 43-23, and a tough finish again for Sharks hockey in front of a great crowd. Final score, Anaheim 7 and the Sharks 6. We'll be back on the San Jose Sharks Audio Network.
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1: At SAP Center at San Jose, another disappointing finish for San Jose Sharks hockey as they did everything but win. And once again, an extra attacker goal by their opponents in the final minute forces overtime. And then the Ducks take advantage with Leo Carlson getting an unassisted goal just 45 seconds into the overtime period. I'm Dan Marusinowski along with former Sharks captain Owen Nolan. Two in a row like this, it hurts. And yet you see so many positive things. But on the same token, you can't give up 43 shots.
2: No. Listen, if your team wants to take the next step, these last two games can't finish the way they finished. Again, 43 shots. You have two-goal lead midway through the third period. It's funny enough, I was talking about this before the game. Learn to play good defense. Don't gamble. You know, pick up your guys going to the net. And Anaheim just continued to battle and battle. I am impressed the way they never gave up. They just kept coming and found a way to tie the game and eventually win the game. But this will sting. The last one was the same way. Learn from your mistakes. Just don't call it a loss. Figure out what went wrong, how to correct it, learn from it, move on.
1: Final score tonight, Anaheim 7, the Sharks 6. San Jose falls back to 0-1 and White make that 0-0-2 on the season. They have 2 points. They did get 1 point in this game. It does not feel like a point earned. Meanwhile, Anaheim wins their first game of the season, and they are 1-1 on the season. We will be back with our Sharks Instant Replay coming up on the San Jose Sharks Audio Network.
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1: For the second consecutive game in this young 25-26 season, the San Jose Sharks had a lead at home in the third period in front of a set-out crowd of 17.

0: 1,435 pants, and they could not finish it off. Final score in overtime, the Anaheim Ducks 7 and the San Jose Sharks 6. It's time now for our Sharks instant replay about how things happened here at the Tank tonight. In the first period, it started off very well for Sharks hockey as Tyler Toffoli took a brilliant pass from Will Smith and snapped one home for his first of the year. At the near side boards, it's picked up by Will Smith. Sends it back in. Toffoli scores! What a pass by Will Smith, perfectly placed, and Tyler Toffoli didn't even waste a moment. He let that shot go, ripped it past Mrazek during the delayed penalty, and the Sharks have the 1-0 lead at 3:40 of the first period. Great goal there during a delayed penalty at 3:40. Toffoli's first from Will Smith and Macklin Celebrini, the start of three assist nights for both Smith and Macklin. Then Ryan Reeves making a real statement during the course of this game to get the crowd roaring at 11-12 with his first goal as a Shark. Sharks breaking out, Gaudette leading the way, is checked there by Hellison, but trailing the play, it's Ryan Reeves recovering it. He walks from the left corner, shoots, and he scores! Ryan Reeves, his first goal as a member of the Sharks, took advantage of the fact that he was trailing the play, grabbed the puck after his line mate lost it, walked in on the left side, and from the left circle, beats Mrazek up high, and the crowd explodes at the Tank as San Jose gets a goal from Ryan Reeves, and they lead 2-0. The Sharks led 2-0 in this game. Ryan Reeves, his first goal, ending a 36-game goalless drought that went back to April of 2024 when he played in Toronto with a goal at Tampa Bay. That was a big one. It made it a 2-0 Sharks lead. Adam Gaudette and Nick Leddy assisted on the play. But this happened twice. The Anaheim Ducks would not give up, and they would score less than a minute after a Sharks goal. At 11:53, 41 seconds later, it was Cutter Gauthier getting his first of the season, assisted by Mason McTavish and Radko Gudas. McTavish, his first of three assists on the night. And so that made the score 2-1. Then Beckett Seneca, that third overall draft pick from 2024 that surprised a lot of people when he was picked in that position, ended up getting his second of the year in as many games. McTavish and Olin Zellweger assisted at 15:14. That was a power play goal, and that happened for the Anaheim Ducks. All right, so it's 2-2 at the end of one. Anaheim outshot the Sharks 14-7. They would continue to outshoot the Sharks all night, and Yaroslav Askarov continued to battle. San Jose would take a 3-2 lead early in the second. A very strong second period, by the way, even though they were outshot 15-10 by Anaheim, and Mario Ferraro would be in the right place at the right time. Taking it back, Kurashev. Now to Celebrini. Backhands in front. Smith tips it. Shot. Score! Mario Ferraro in front of the net coming in from the point was right there, right place, right time, and he knocks it home for his first goal to put the Sharks in front 3-2 at 5:21 of the second period. That was a sweet play by Celebrini to hold on to it, then get it to Smith in the slot. And I don't know where Smith's vision comes from, but he spotted Ferraro breaking down that left side from the point. Got him the puck, and Ferraro had nothing but net to shoot at. Mario's first of the year from Smith and Celebrini at 5:21 of the second period made it 3-2 San Jose. But again, for the second time in this game, less than a minute later, 58 seconds to be exact, it would be Alex Killorn who got credit. Stick save made by Mrazek from about 40 feet out. Lead pass. Uh-oh, could be a breakaway for Killorn. The other way, moving in, shoot, score! Anaheim stretches things out. Killorn hanging out at the Sharks blue line, doing a little cherry picking. Gets the headband, moves in all by himself, puts a great deke on Askarov, and ties the game 3-3 at 6 minutes and 19 seconds. Killorn's first of the year. Mikhail Granlund was the man who headmanned that puck to Killorn to set up that breakaway. The former Sharks center Iceman played a strong game tonight and got the only assist on that third Anaheim goal. Anaheim got into some penalty trouble after that, and the San Jose Sharks would take advantage. In a 5-on-3 situation, John Klingberg would get his first of the year. Will Smith has got Celebrini. He's got Klingberg. They play catch with it, and the shot by Klingberg scores! Tic-tac-toe play. Klingberg and Celebrini playing catch with it there, and John Klingberg gets his first goal as the Sharks have taken a 4-3 lead. That was a 5-on-3 power play goal. Klingberg's first from Celebrini and from Smith, and so the pair of young players that are a big part of the Sharks' present and future each get their third assists of the game. It tied a career best for Smith, and it set a career best for Macklin Settebrini. San Jose up 4-3 at that point. They would get another power play opportunity, and Adam Gaudette, with the second power play unit doing a little bit better, made it 5-3. Wenberg on the left crosses the line with Skinner, dropped it back for Orloff. He sends in deep behind the Anaheim net, sent in front, score! Adam Gaudette took the pass from Wenberg behind the goal and ripped the shot. Absolutely no chance for Mrazek, and Adam Gaudette makes it 5-3 with a power play goal. Sharks have a two-goal lead again. Adam Gaudette's first from Wenberg and Orloff. Second unit coming through on the man advantage at 17-14 of the second. It was 5-3 San Jose. But again, Anaheim refused to quit. And one thing that did happen late in the second period was the Sharks gave Anaheim an opportunity when Tim Liljegren took a two-minute interference call at 18:07. On the man advantage, Chris Kreider finished it off. Granlund walks into the circle, fed out to the slot. Good save there made by Askarov, and the rebound. Kreider scores. So Anaheim gets the power play goal with 30.8 seconds left in the second period to make it 5-4 in favor of San Jose. And Chris Kreider gets on the board for Duck Hockey. His first of two goals on the night, both in critical moments. This one at 19:29 of the second period, assisted by Leo Carlson and Troy Terry. And so it was 5-4 Sharks at the end of two. San Jose in the third would continue to press, and it looked like they finally took control of the game early on when Jeff Skinner, with an incredible individual effort, would make it 6-4. Graf on the near side went back to Orloff. He shoots it toward the net, knocked down. Skinner jams for it, can't quite get the shot. Now he fires, and he scores! What a second effort by Jeff Skinner! As in traffic, he just kept working. He ended up with the puck on his stick. He turned and fired it home. That's his second goal, and the Sharks lead 6-4. Second goal of the year for Jeff Skinner in as many games at 5:34 of the third period. Ty Dellandrea and Dmitry Orloff assisting, and it looked as if the Sharks were in charge at that point, Owen Nolan, but Anaheim refused to quit.
1: Showed a lot of character. You know, for such a young team, bouncing back from every time Sharks score a goal, they just keep coming back. You just got to tip your hat to them.
0: And they would do it three consecutive times, unanswered, to finish off this game. At 10:29 of the third period, Mason McTavish would end up shooting the puck with Gauthier in front of the net. Faceoff drop now, bouncing puck. Beckett Seneca throws it back for Anaheim. The shot by McTavish, and he scores! The most frustrated guy in the Anaheim lineup bangs one home on a play from Beckett Seneca. Gauthier was in front of the net. And the Sharks are still leading, but now it's 6-5. And Gauthier did tip it, his second goal of the game, second of the year from McTavish and Seneca at 10:29. There was a lot of time left. The Sharks had that one-goal lead, and it came down to the extra attacker on the ice again. And for the second consecutive game, in the final minute, Anaheim this time would tie it up with Chris Kreider. Here comes the Duck attack out of the zone. Extra attacker on for Anaheim. Lead to the right. Stick handling. Leak pass. Kreider shoots. Save. Another pass. Save. And they score. Chris Kreider gets the rebound. And Anaheim has tied it up. 49.5 seconds remaining in the game. And it's happened again at the Shark Tank late in the third. Can you believe it? Another goal late in the third. Kreider's second from Carlson and Terry at 19:09. 6-6 with that extra attacker on. Chris Kreider has scored some big goals in his career. He had two of them tonight in the last minute of a period.
1: Has a knack for being around the net and finishing the goals.
0: And so we went to overtime. It didn't last very long, only 45 seconds, and the Sharks were trying their level best to get an offensive chance, but unfortunately, Leo Carlson's a pretty darn good two-way hockey player, and he proved it with the game winner. Here's Settebrini trying to twist through. Couldn't do it. Anaheim's coming out. Settebrini's trying to get back. Carlson down the left side for Anaheim. Moving in. Shooting it. And he scores! It's happened again at the Shark Tank. Anaheim roars back. San Jose had a two-goal lead. Anaheim scores. And Carlson wins it for the Ducks in overtime. How frustrating is that? Two consecutive games in which the Sharks had a lead all the way down near the end. Extra attacker goal ties it, and Leo Carlson, in this case, wins it in OT at 45 seconds. By the way, former Shark Mikael Granlund got a little piece of that puck to get it to Leo Carlson on the defense. He got his second assist on the game-winning goal.
1: Just rubbing salt in the wound.
0: Yep. It's what you do when you move to another team, right?
1: I guess so.
0: Boy, what do you do if you're the Sharks in this case? A lot of good things to talk about, but no results.
1: Yeah, they'll have to watch some video and see where the breakdowns have been. I thought first period, too much time spent in their own end. But on the flip side of that, in their end, they kept Anaheim to the outside. They really didn't get many chances in the slot. And when the puck did come in air, they had good stick on puck, pushed it back to the outside. Giving up 43 shots, not ideal. Not even close. So it's about puck possession. Crisper passes. I thought the passing could have been a lot better. You could go either way. We could have a video of things we need to correct or things we did good. So it's kind of a 50-50 thing.
0: Maybe a double feature tomorrow?
1: A double feature. You know, which one do you want to see first? But you struggle for two games in a row. Learn from them. Done. Move on. And start building your winning attitude.
0: That's it for our Sharks instant replay tonight. The final score once again in overtime, Anaheim 7 and San Jose 6. This is a presentation of the San Jose Sharks Audio Network.
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0: Get ready to groove back to the 70s. 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Final score in overtime. Anaheim 7, San Jose 6. Time now for our three stars of the night. Our number three star was Leo Carlson. He scored the game-winning goal. He also had two assists in the game. A lot of really good players for Anaheim. Beckett Seneca played a strong game. Cutter Gauthier had a couple of goals. McTavish had three assists. But Leo Carlson made the big plays, and he ended up with star number three. Star number two, Will Smith, three assists, an outstanding game. And star number one, Macklin Celebrini, all over the place, won a lot of faceoffs and had three assists on the night. Unfortunate, though, that you get the first star and you don't win the game. But the San Jose Sharks, again, had some good things to talk about, but still a lot of work to do.
1: Well, with the three stars, there were so many goals and so many great efforts out there, you could have picked probably three other guys, too. So,
0: easily.
1: Yeah, but it's a game that you didn't win, you need to learn from, and move on. It's a long season. You can't dwell on the early ones especially. Figure out the mistakes, learn from them, and get back on the horse.
0: San Jose did pick up 1 point again tonight. They are 0-0-2 on the season, while Anaheim gets their first victory of the season. The Ducks are 1-1, and they have 2 points. We'd like to thank everybody for tuning into our broadcast tonight and remind you that whenever the Sharks are on the ice, we're right here on the air giving you all of the exciting play-by-play coverage. Our statistician for tonight's game was Herman Solomon. The on-site engineer for our broadcast tonight was Alex Scott, and our studio engineer back at Network Central is Brian Welsh. For former Sharks captain Owen Nolan, I'm Dan Rusinowski, reminding you of the final score. In overtime, another heartbreaking defeat with a last-minute goal against to force OT, and then the game winner by Leo Carlson, Anaheim Ducks 7, the San Jose Sharks 6. Join us for the next exciting broadcast of Sharks hockey, and it will be exciting on Tuesday as the Carolina Hurricanes come to town for another tough matchup. We'll be on the air at 6:30 with all of the great coverage, and we hope you tune in at that time. Until then, thanks a lot for being with us. We say so long from SAP Center.
2: Sharks Extra has been brought to you by Hilton San Jose. 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

0: It's time to turn on the Shark Spotlight.
1: He was selected in the 2024 NHL Entry Draft, 11th overall by the San Jose Sharks. He is Sam Dickinson, and he joins us on the San Jose Sharks Audio Network. Sam, first of all, the last couple of years have been pretty special for you because you've won two OHL titles, and then this past year you also captured the Memorial Cup. How can you capture the emotions of all of that for us in a few words?
2: It's hard. It really is hard to say. I mean, you know, I've been, you know, so lucky to play in London and, you know, be fortunate to be there in time for the teams that I've been able to play on. So, I mean, just so lucky to have been able to go through there and learn from Mark and Dale and the Hunters and just, you know, the group that we've had, you know, a team that's kind of, you know, become a family for me and, you know, just really grateful for everything that, you know, London and that team's given me.
1: Well, San Jose Sharks fans certainly know Dale Hunter as somebody that was not to be trifled with on the ice. He was a great skilled player, but he was also very tough to play against. What's it like playing for him when he's your head coach?
2: It's incredible. You know, like you said, he's, you know, I'd say an NHL legend, you know, known by everybody for, you know, not only his skill, but, you know, the toughness in the way he played. And I think, you know, that's the two things that I think he instills early on in teams that he coaches. You know, he likes a tough team and he likes a team that can skill. I think, you know, the 3 years that I've been on the team, you know, we've been probably one of the tougher teams in the league, one of the more skilled teams. So, you know, he's the best at pumping out NHL talent. And, you know, I'm just one of the lucky guys who was lucky enough to be in the right place at the right time with Dale.
1: For those of us who don't know you very well, just give us a little bit of an idea of your background. You're listed as a Toronto-born, but where'd you grow up?
2: Yeah, for me, it's born and raised in Toronto. You know, grew up my whole life in Toronto. You know, played hockey like every kid in Canada since, you know, you started walking. And from there, it's just been, you know, hockey. Basically seems like it's been my life for 19 years now. And, you know, I've been lucky to, you know, do some great things while playing hockey. And, you know, at this point, I'm just excited for the challenges and the opportunities that come next.
1: Leafs fan growing up, I assume?
2: No, I was a Montreal fan growing up, actually.
1: Wow.
2: Yeah. Basically the opposite of everybody from Toronto. It just kind of went down the family line with me. My grandfather was a Montreal fan. My dad was a Montreal fan. So, you know, to me and my brother, that meant we were Montreal fans.
1: Well, that's terrific. And obviously, the first time you ever step on the ice against the Montreal Canadiens, that's got to be a special moment for you then.
2: Yeah, definitely. I think, you know, obviously being a fan of them, but I think just every hockey fan, you know, you hear about Montreal and the history and the Bell Center and everything about that. So I'm sure, you know, if I'm lucky enough to step on the ice in Montreal, it'll be pretty special.
1: Well, same thing in Toronto, obviously. The Maple Leafs basically control the market. People live and die and breathe and sleep and eat Maple Leafs hockey. And I suppose that that's sort of the atmosphere that you grew up in, the fact that this is a very important part of the culture of where you live.
2: Absolutely. You know, in Toronto, it's all hockey. You know, obviously it's a lot more Leafs hockey than anything else, but, you know, it's hockey all the time. And, you know, I was thrown into it pretty quickly. And, you know, my life, like I said, became, you know, all about hockey pretty quickly. And, you know, I wouldn't trade that for anything else.
1: Anybody else in your family play at a high level?
2: No, I think I'm kind of the first guy. My brother played a little bit growing up, but, you know, more just for fun, and same thing with my dad. So, you know, it's something new for all of us, for my whole family. So it's been a fun experience for, you know, all of us.
1: We're visiting with Sam Dickinson, San Jose Sharks draft pick. Obviously, he's a big part of this hockey team's future. Tell us about how you got into the game. Where did it all start?
2: Yeah, I mean, kind of like I said, you know, it's like every kid in Toronto and in Canada, it's, you know, once you start walking, next thing you know, you're putting skates. And, you know, for me, that was like every other kid. You know, growing up, I played hockey, obviously. You know, I switched around, goalie, forward, played a little bit of everything. And, you know, once I moved to defense, kind of just stuck around from there.
1: Did you start as a goalie?
2: I did, yeah. I was I've told the story a good amount of times now, but I was a forward, and I got cut from the same team 3 years in a row, and they needed a backup goalie, and they called me and said, you know, would you like to play backup goalie? And at that point, it was, you know what, I'll give hockey one more try. I was pretty much ready to quit at that point and move on to something else, but gave it a try. You know, found my love for hockey again, but not my love for goaltending. So I swore I'd never wear a pair of pads again after that.
1: Well, I don't blame you. Jacques Plante once said that, how would you like to go to work and make a mistake and then have a light come on in back of you and have 18,000 people screaming at you? So you can leave that to the goalies. But does it give you a renewed respect for the position and the guys that you work with now that are goaltenders?
2: Absolutely. I think, you know, it definitely is, you know, the hardest sport in hockey and maybe the hardest sport in all of sports. You know, you look at what they're going through, getting pucks blasted at them, and, you know, it seems like a lot of the pressure's on them. So I have a lot of respect for them, and, and every goalie around.
1: So how old were you when you first played defense?
2: I think I first moved to defense when I was 13 or 14.
1: So really not that long, and you're just developing the position. When did it become apparent to you that you had a special talent?
2: I think it didn't really hit me until, you know, my OHL draft year came around, and, you know, at that point, you know, a lot of people have been like, oh, like, you know, hockey might be something in your future. And, you know, at that point I started to, you know, kind of lean into it a little bit and understand that, you know, maybe hockey is something that, you know, could be a little more than a hobby for me. And, you know, since then I've been so lucky to, you know, have the career that I've had.
1: So you talked about being originally a goalie, then a forward. You talked about being a Canadiens fan growing up. Who are your heroes?
2: I think, you know, like every Canadian, it's hard not to be a big fan of Sidney Crosby growing up. You know, he was just the Canadian idol to almost every kid. You know, obviously the Olympics and the amount of success and winning that, you know, he's done without his entire career. So, you know, he's a pretty easy one to, you know, say that, you know, a hockey hero would be a guy like that.
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1: San Jose Sharks prospect Sam Dickinson is in the spotlight with us today. And Sam, I want to take you back to when you were drafted. You were at the Sphere in Las Vegas, 2024. Just give us an idea of what that atmosphere was like, because it was so unique in terms of NHL draft history.
2: Yeah, it was really cool. I was, you know, really lucky to, you know, have the draft be there in Vegas and in the Sphere and just kind of be a part of that whole atmosphere that was going on, like you said. So, you know, it was cool that, you know, San Jose was well represented with fans there, obviously with, you know, Matt going number one. So people, you know, being there and to be a part of that sort of atmosphere, like you said, just like unbelievable. The setup that they had with, you know, the graphics going on in the Sphere and how they ran everything was, you know, top notch. Really, really was, you know, more than I ever could have imagined for it, for sure.
1: Was that the first time you were ever in Las Vegas?
2: That was my first time, and it was definitely a good first time to be there.
1: Absolutely. One thing that was interesting is that you were part of something that day in a way, not really you directly, but the Sharks had a different draft selection, and they made a trade with the Buffalo Sabres to get that pick to number 11. That turned into a Pittsburgh first pick going to that team, and also a second round pick that the Sharks picked up from New Jersey, all that going to Buffalo. They traded up to get you. When that happened, and when you were going through that process of wondering when and you were going to be selected, and you had a couple of defensemen go just before you were selected, were you starting to get antsy a little bit to wonder, or did you know that the Sharks definitely had interest in you at that point?
2: Yeah, definitely. You know, as the time goes on, it feels like minutes turn into hours and that kind of thing. But yeah, I mean, I think the Sharks made that trade up the day before or 2 days before the draft. So when that happened, you know, definitely in my mind, it clicked of, you know, if I'm there at that point, you know, I definitely felt like the Sharks would have been interested in me in that position. But, you know, going into that draft, it felt like, you know, anybody could go anywhere and anybody was going to go anywhere and that kind of thing. So, I mean, when the Sharks rolled around at that 11th pick, I definitely got a little excited for it. But at the same time, you know, it was a complete shot in the dark of who could have gone. You know, at that point, there were still so many unbelievable guys on the board waiting to go. And yeah, I mean, for me, when I heard my name called, it was just, you know, just pure excitement. I was so happy to be drafted by San Jose. You know, I had fantastic conversations with them throughout the year and at the combine as well. So, I mean, it was everything I could have hoped for with that day.
1: Why don't you break down how those conversations go during the season? I guess the big one is the big interview just before, probably at the combine, maybe a couple of times during the year. But what kind of questions did they throw at you when they talk to you?
2: Yeah, I mean, San Jose's, I felt, was one of the more relaxed conversations and meetings that I had with them, especially at the combine. You know, for them, it definitely just felt like, you know, they were just trying to get to know you as much as possible as a person. You know, I think obviously with Halton being in London last year, I think they got a good look at me enough as a player. But I think a big one was, you know, trying to find out the kind of person that I was. And, you know, it felt like we were just kind of talking about, you know, myself, my life story and, you know, stuff away from the ice. So I think that was, you know, a really good conversation that I had with them. And kind of from that point on, you know, the feeling of maybe, you know,
3: being a San Jose Shark in the future, definitely, you know, became more and more, you know, a feeling that it could happen. But yeah, I mean, just through the whole year, it felt like it was always, you know, a really good conversations and meetings and whatnot with everybody who I talked to with San Jose.
4: Since we're talking about it, let's discuss your family and the people around you in your life. I know that when we discussed things in an earlier conversation, you had mentioned before that that your father played hockey and you had a brother, I believe, who played hockey, but not at a very high level. But just tell us about your family and what they're all about.
3: Yeah, I mean, I've been lucky with the family that I've, you know, grew up with. Obviously, at this point, me and my brother, you know, seems like best friends. I mean, we're always hanging out together, doing things together. You know, I'm lucky where he went to school, where I played hockey last year in London. So, I mean, it was nice to have family, you know, what felt like 10 minutes down the road, a drive from where I lived to where he lived. So, I mean, yeah, I mean, my brother's basically been my best friend for 19 years now. And my sister's a horse rider. So my parents get a pretty opposite extreme on terms of, you know, what me and her do. So, yeah, she's been in that for forever. And, you know, my parents have been the most supportive people in my life for, you know, the entire time I played hockey. You know, they've sacrificed countless time and, you know, spent hours and hours and hours driving me around, you know, to get to practices and games and workouts and extra stuff like that. So, I mean, the support that I've had from them is, you know, really been what's probably, you know, kept me in hockey for as long as I have. And, you know, I wouldn't be nearly the player nor the person that I am without them growing up. So, you know, love them so much. And, you know, really couldn't thank all four of them enough for, you know, their support and how much they've helped me, you know, get to this point and how much I'm sure they'll continue to support and help me over the next, hopefully, long career in San Jose.
4: Your sister probably goes through the same thing. Now, when you say she's a horse rider, does she participate like in dressage and tournaments like that, or is she actually racing horses?
3: She does equestrian horse riding. So I'm not good with the terminology and that stuff, but she's been in that for 10 years now. And it's been cool to kind of learn a lot about that sport and that stuff. It's not something that is super common. So it's been pretty cool to watch her, you know, become really good at that. And it's definitely a complete opposite parallel from hockey. So it's cool to kind of see the different spectrum of how each sport works.
4: But what's similar is that the mental focus has to be there for sure. And you have to put hours and hours of training in. And I wondered if you, A, learned from that, and B, if you played any other sports besides hockey that allowed you to become a better focused mental athlete.
3: Yeah, I think the dual sport athlete growing up is really, really big. I think when you look at all hockey players now, you ask them if they did other things growing up, everybody says they did. And for me, I think the biggest second sport I played was lacrosse, which probably the most common one for a lot of hockey players. And I think that absolutely helped me. I think just once the hockey season ended, you know, there's a need to, you know, put the equipment away and stay out of the rink for a little bit of time, especially as a younger kid, and sort of, you know, get out and do something else and, you know, enjoy other things. So for me, lacrosse was a great second sport to play. You know, I had a lot of fun playing it. I played with my buddies, you know, at school and away from school and things like that. So, you know, you meet a lot more new people and, you know, you get to understand a different sport and learn about all that kind of stuff. And, you know, definitely with lacrosse, I think the parallels between, you know, it and hockey are very similar. And I think it definitely, you know, helped me a lot as a hockey player, just to play lacrosse.
4: The thinking process with lacrosse is definitely very similar to hockey. And of course, the training is pretty intense. Were you a defender there, like you're a defenseman here? Were you a midfielder? Did you play attack? What'd you do?
3: I started as defense, but after a couple games, I said I wanted to hold on to the ball a little more. So I switched up to midfield. And I think from there's a lot of running. So I'd like to say that that's helped my cardio a good amount when I did play.
4: Well, for sure. I mean, I remember doing the four corners drill. That was always my favorite. My lacrosse coach used to have it where you'd split up the team into four corners, and then he'd say, do 25 jumping jacks. Then you'd sprint down the length of the field to the next corner, and then you'd do 25 push-ups. Then you jog if you're going across the field. So, and you did that for about 10 times around the field. Now, I'm assuming you played outdoor. You didn't play box lacrosse, right?
3: Yeah, I played field. So there was a lot of running and a lot of sprints and cardio and stuff going on before or after practices. So it gets you prepared pretty well.
4: Are you aware of the fact that Logan Couture, who just retired, has a huge lacrosse background and his family was totally involved in it?
3: I didn't know that, but I probably should have dug a little bit into that and found that out, but I did not know that, no.
4: Well, when Logan comes around, you'll have to chat with him about it. His mom's family, big time in lacrosse, and then his dad was a lacrosse ref for years and years and years. So it's kind of an interesting comparison that playing that other sport gives you a different perspective on hockey. But let's get back to the greatest sport in the world. I want to talk to you a little bit about the idea of being traded or having your rights moved. That's happened a couple of times in your life. As I recall, it was Niagara that was very interested in you in the OHL draft. And for whatever reason, you didn't make contact with them and ended up with the London Knights, which, of course, is a premier organization. But what was that whole process like for you?
3: Yeah, it was definitely, as a 16-year-old kid, you know, at that point, kind of understanding that, you know, maybe hockey was going to be something I could do for the rest of my life, and having to move away and start to take hockey, you know, extremely seriously is, just with the situation that happened there. You know, a lot of the times, you know, you have to put yourself in the best position possible. And, Niagara, just at that point, didn't feel like the right spot for myself. And, I was lucky where London had reached out and, you know, expressed their interest in me. And obviously, like you said, such a premier organization, and the Hunter brothers have, you know, turned that into, you know, I'd absolutely say the best junior hockey program in the world. They pump out players year after year after year, and you know, they know what they're doing, how to get a player to the NHL. So for me, it felt like if London became an option for myself to go play there, it seemed like it was a bit of a no-brainer. And you know, once the moment came that I found out I was being traded there, from then on, it's been, you know, the best 3 years of my life, being able to live there and learn from, you know, the players that have gone through and be able to be a part of the teams that I was, with the success that we had as a team. And, you know, from that became, you know, the individual success I was so fortunate to have there. And I mean, you know, I look back on it now and couldn't be more grateful for, you know, what London's given to me and the opportunities and the player that they've made me today.
4: These days, a major junior player is eligible to play in the NCAA. That's just starting out this season. That wasn't the case when you were getting started. But the Chicago Steel, I understand, were also very interested in you. Would that have been an option for you if you had picked the college route, or were you OHL all the way?
3: I mean, for me, it became pretty rocky after the OHL draft. And, you know, from that point, I opened up, you know, everything. You know, I wanted to look down all the paths possible and find out what was best for me. So, like you said, the Chicago Steel quickly became an option for myself. And I went down to their camp to see what that was about. And, you know, it was funny how, Mac was there at the same time. So that was my first time meeting him. And, you know, we were, I think, 15 or 16 at the time, you could just tell the kind of player that he was going to become. But for my side, just wanting to open up to everything and see what was best for me. And if, you know, Chicago was the route for me, and then potentially college after that, I was, you know, going to be, you know, thrilled with that decision as well. You look at some of the top NCAA programs, they're, you know, fantastic programs. And, you know, I was lucky enough to be reached out to by a couple of them and, you know, have them, you know, run me through their programs and everything like that, and kind of see that sort of thing. But I got to a point where it came back to, you know, an Ontario kid, and you know, it seemed like growing up it was always OHL, and I guess you could say I came back to that consensus there. But for me, it became pretty easily when London kind of came on the board with the option to go play there. It was this is what's going to be best for me. And I'd like to say that I made the right decision, with deciding to go play in London and being fortunate enough to be traded there.
4: It's definitely looking like that. We're talking to Sam Dickinson, San Jose Sharks young defenseman in the organization, 11th overall in the recent NHL draft in 2024. Now a part of the Sharks organization after signing a major contract. Let's talk a little bit about that OHL experience. You know, the one thing that's different about the OHL or any of the major junior leagues from college hockey is that you play a pro style of schedule. How does that really kind of crystallize you and turn you from a piece of coal when you start into a nice diamond at the end?
3: Yeah, it's absolutely a long process. Like you said, the season that you go through is, you know, it's a grueling season. There's games every weekend. You're playing, you know, 3-3s, three games, three nights. So, you know, you do get used to that pro style of game where, you know, you have to be able to prepare yourself to play night after night after night and, you know, not get, you know, the ideal rest, I guess you could say, going into a game. So you kind of have to prepare yourself for the pro style when you're in the OHL. And I think that that's a huge draw to the OHL is that comparison right there. And I mean, I think the big one as well is the playoffs. It's, you know, the exact same format that you're getting in the NHL with you have to win 4-7 game series, you know, in succession right after another where you're not getting much rest. So, you know, the playoffs are obviously, you know, the highest level and the hardest hockey that's played all year. So, I mean, I think just being up in that, in the OHL and having to, you know, understand how the game changes as well, is a big thing. And I think that, you know, for me, it's helped me tremendously to, you know, understand how I best can get ready, you know, to play one night, say at home, and then, you know, you're taking the bus, you know, potentially 4 to 5 hours the next day to play a game. You know, you have to learn how best you can prepare yourself. It's different game by game and player by player, but I think that that's been a huge thing for myself.
4: What's it like in the third game in the third night? Third period.
3: It gets tough. You know, typically you're gassed. It doesn't feel like you've really got any legs. And, you know, in London, it seemed like the coaches would come down and be like, let's play an easy game tonight. You know, no need to try to do too much if you're tired. So, I mean, it just turns into you're getting quick shifts. You know, you're making the simple play, the easy play. And, you know, just, you know, get that win however you can, however you need to do it. Because, you know, after that, you're getting a little bit of rest. So, you know, you can recharge with your day or two off and get back ready for whenever the next game is. Maybe be a week, maybe be 3 days, and just be ready for it.
4: But it's also a lesson, too, especially for a defenseman, in the sense that sometimes you want to make that fancy play, but sometimes the most simple play is the best play.
3: Absolutely. It teaches you, you know, your mind gets tired, you know, a lot before. Sometimes your body gets tired. So, you know, when you're in that third game of a 3-on-3, you know, your mind's not thinking the clearest, where, you know, to start the game and probably through the entire game, you're just looking to make that first pass, make it hard, make it crisp. And, you know, more rather than, you know, trying to maybe make that extra move where you don't need to, it's, you know, make that easy play, get up ice. And, you know, it's going to be definitely a probably more simple game from the entire team coming off that.
4: Sam, since we're talking about the OHL, there are five other guys in the Sharks organization that are from that league. One of them is one of your teammates, Kasper Haltinen, whom we did see a little bit in the American Hockey League this past year, and obviously is a big part of the organization. Let's start with him. What makes him a great player? I mean, I notice him in the video that I've seen. He's got an NHL-level shot already.
3: Yeah, I mean, that's the first thing that pops out with him is you give him the puck anywhere in the offensive zone and he can put it in the back of the net. I don't know how he does it. It's incredible to watch in practice when he's coming down and just seems like he scores every time. But I mean, yeah, I mean, I think a big thing for him this year was the development of like his playmaking and, you know, guys get really scared of his shot. And, you know, it seems like the goalies in the entire other team buys out when he fakes a shot and then you're sliding it to a wide open back door for a guy. So, I mean, just the pace that he plays with along with that shot is impressive. You know, he's played the last 2 years with some smaller, fast, nimble guys. So he's had to, you know, seems like he's just gotten faster day by day. And, you know, he processes plays so fast. And, I mean, you look at his size, you know, it seems like he could step into an NHL game and not look out of place. You know, his physicality and his commitment to little things is really impressive.
4: Well, that's the same thing with all the other guys. You look at the guys from Saginaw, Michael Misu was just drafted, Igor Chernyshov. These are guys that have good bulk to them, and they've also got great skill. And you got Quentin Musty from Sudbury, too. Those are three guys that are going to be great teammates, don't you think?
3: Yeah. I mean, you know, San Jose was, you know, did some fantastic drafting there to get those guys. So, I mean, like you said, with Michael obviously being a second overall pick, you can just, you know, imagine the talent that he has and, you know, an exceptional status guy. You know, you look at his point totals and the things that he puts up, it's, you know, he does so much more than the stat sheet as well. When you just watch him play, you see how committed he is to, you know, both ends of the ice, being a centerman, having to take care of all of his responsibilities is, you know, really impressive. And obviously when you pair him together with Chernyshov, it's, you saw their point totals and whatnot. It's a lethal combo, the two of them together. And, you know, for myself was not fun to match up against and play. And, you know, it's the same thing with Musty up in Sudbury. You'd look at the stat sheet, you know, one night and it's 5 points, then 4 points. And, you know, the four of those guys, you know, it's a lot of fun to play with them. And, you know, I'm glad it's playing with them now, not playing against them anymore. Cause you know, they've all put me through the blender a couple nights a year. So it'll be a nice change of pace having to break the puck out to them instead of, you know, defending one-on-one against them for sure.
4: Well, you've played all the positions in hockey. You played a little bit of goalie when you got started. Then you played up front. You wound up on defense. What about Hao Shi-Wang? He ends up coming here from China. That's a whole different story. But ending up getting to Oshawa, and he didn't start hockey until late. And he's a defenseman. Did you ever play against him when he was with Oshawa at all? And can you identify with what he's going through, that process of ramping up quickly?
3: Yeah, I mean, it's really impressive when you think of, you know, his story, which is, you know, extremely cool. And, you know, I'm sure the fandom that he'll get from people over there. And, you know, he's definitely growing the game over there, which is so cool to see. And, you know, obviously, you know, jumping in and playing in Oshawa, which, you know, was one of the better teams in the league. And, you know, we had met them in the OHL finals. And, you know, like you said, obviously there's so much just raw talent coming from him when you look at his size and how well he skates and all that kind of stuff. So, you know, he's a guy who's definitely exciting to have, you know, kind of watch him develop over the next couple of years. And, I mean, yeah, I mean, the big thing is just the growth and the potential that he's got is, you know, really, really impressive. And, you know, it'll be, like I said, a lot of fun to kind of watch him over the next couple of years.
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4: Wanted to ask you about playing in the World Juniors and representing your country. You know, you're used to being with London. You guys have won the Memorial Cup. You've won a couple of OHL titles. With Team Canada in the World Juniors, you had a disappointment, obviously. Tell us about what a disappointment does to build your character and to make you a better player and a person, and what it was like playing in the World Juniors for Canada.
3: Yeah, the World Juniors, playing for Canada in Canada, you know, it really doesn't get better than that. You know, in Ottawa, you know, the home crowd and all that kind of stuff, like, just really was one of the coolest hockey experiences of my life, seeing, you know, the fans and all that kind of stuff. You know, it seems like it's a packed barn for warm up to come watch us play. It was incredible. Like the coolest, you know, one of the coolest hockey experiences of my life. And obviously, like you said, wasn't the result that we wanted. And, you know, a disappointing tournament for sure is probably a word to use for it. But, you know, for me, it was never really, you know, dwelling on that tournament or, you know, losing or anything like that. Is, you know, I was so proud to represent my country and, you know, wear a maple leaf on my chest and all that stuff. So, I mean, you know, I was proud of, you know, myself and our group for, you know, we went through a lot, and you go through a lot of, you know, pressure playing for Canada in Canada, like I said. So, I mean, for me, it was just, you know, take the positives, you know, obviously, you know, kind of right when the tournament ended for us, it was, you know, the guys who were eligible to come back, you know, it was like, you know, remember this kind of, you know, we'll be back. We knew that for sure. So, I mean, for me, yeah, it was just, you know, I knew I was playing hockey, you know, within the week for London. So, you know, there wasn't, for me, it really didn't feel like I had much time to, you know, dwell on that or, you know, let that upset me or anything. I was going to, you know, be angry that we lost and, you know, wasn't happy with the result or anything like that. But, you know, I had to move on and get ready for the second half of the season with London.
4: but it's best on best, and that's obviously a great opportunity, but also a chance for you to expand your horizons, to get to know people who play in the Quebec League or the Western Hockey League. And one of those guys is Gavin McKenna, who was on that team. Obviously, there's a lot of attention on him now as he goes to Penn State for a year at least in college hockey, where he's expected to be the top draft pick. But you met Macklin Celebrini when he was 15. You know what he can do. You've seen certainly what Michael Misa can do. Where does Gavin McKenna fit into that equation? What kind of a hockey player is he? How good is he?
3: Yeah, I mean, he really is. He is. He's just like Mac and Michael. You see the, like I said, with a bunch of guys, you see the point totals, and you know, you see his highlights and stuff like that. Like, you know, it just seems like that stuff comes natural to him, just like it does for those other two guys. You know, it just seems like they were born to play hockey. They were born to be hockey players. And you know, all three of them just like, you know, great guys, like easy guys to hang out with, or you know, off the ice and, you know, around the hotel or around the rink and things like that, which is, you know, nice to have from guys like that who are, you know, great hockey players but great people as well. So I mean, you know, he like you said, he's just another one of those guys where, you know, he was he's put a lot of work in, you can tell, you know, to become the player that he is. And you know, just naturally so gifted at hockey, and so committed and driven to, you know, be a great hockey player and play in the NHL. So, I mean, you know, now knowing him from the World Juniors, it'll be cool and fun to especially watch him over the next year and into his draft year coming. So, I mean, knowing him now, it'll be a little more cool to follow his story, knowing him too.
4: When you get 90 plus points in an OHL season, you're obviously an offensive defenseman. But in your mind, what's the most important thing as you transit to pro hockey about being a defenseman? What are the things that you think are the most important factors for you?
3: Yeah, I think obviously the big one, I think, is, you know, you're a defenseman. It's in the title. You better be able to play defense. So, you know, I think that's been a huge focus of mine since being drafted by San Jose, and, you know, just being a part of, you know, NHL practices and being lucky enough to get into NHL preseason games, you understand how solid defensively you have to be to play there every night. You know, obviously as a defenseman, it's nice to, you know, be able to join offensively and do things like that. But, you know, it's been a huge goal of mine over the last year in London to, you know, get better defensively and be the best defensively that I can be to be prepared to hopefully, you know, crack the roster this coming year. So, you know, practice after practice, game after game, it's always, you know, for me been, you know, what are the little things I can do to get better defensively? How can I box out better in front of the net? How can I, you know, have a better stick? How can I play better along the boards? You know, working on my skating to be able to match, you know, a smaller, faster, shifty player. How can I match their skating? And, you know, if you get a bigger guy who, you know, is going to go to the net, you know, at the same time, you know, I need to be able to not let that guy get to the net. And, you know, just understanding that, you know, at the next level, you're going to have to go up against, you know, everything and everybody. So just being physically ready and, you know, having a mature enough game to be able to play there.
4: What about that other factor of the physical game? When you're in the OHL and you're a top player, especially if you're a defenseman, the coach might have a tendency to throw you out there for 30, 32 minutes on occasion. You might even pace yourself at certain times, but in the NHL, you can't afford to do that. And you really have to understand what each shift is all about. How much focus do you place on that?
3: Yeah, I mean, it's definitely a different level where, you know, there were games last year where, you know, like you said, you're playing, you know, for myself, north of 35 minutes a night. So, you know, when you're playing that many minutes in the OHL, and, you know, I'd like to say that I'm, you know, a bigger, more physically imposing guy in the OHL. You know, sometimes you have to, you know, pace yourself a little bit and understand that, you know, when the right time to get in the rush is, when it's not the time, you know, making sure that you're taking smart, you know, hard shifts and things like that. But like you said, at the next level, that's not how it works. That's not how it flies. So, I mean, for me, you know, I understand when it's time to give your all out every shift for, you know, whether it be 5 minutes a night or 25 minutes a night, you know, you got to be prepared every second you're on the ice. So, you know, it'll be something that, you know, I think that I'm ready for and a challenge that, you know, I'm looking forward to when the time comes for sure.
4: Who are the coaches that have influenced you the most about playing the position?
3: Yeah, I think the guy who got me into, you know, defense and all that stuff was, you know, my minor hockey coach, Justin Donati. I mean, he was the first guy who I felt like kind of saw something in me to be a hockey player. And, you know, I've known him for what feels like, you know, close to 7-8 years now, and, you know, still in touch to this day, even though I, you know, I haven't played for him in 3 years. But, you know, he was the first coach to, you know, really get me into that, you know, thought process of, you know, I can play hockey and, you know, this can be something I can do for myself. And then obviously, you know, the Hunters have done so much, and Dylan as well. Dylan Hunter being the D coach in London is, you know, I'd say, you know, taking me to the next level defensively. And, you know, he's put in, you know, hours and hours and hours, you know, preparing me for games and all that stuff. So, I mean, you know, a lot of credit to, you know, so many more people who have helped me along the way. And, you know, I'm sure there'll be, you know, plenty more to help me in the coming years and through the next little bit. So.
4: That coach you mentioned, was he the coach that you played for in Aurora or somewhere else?
3: The Marlies, the Toronto Marlies, who were my minor hockey team growing up. He was the head coach there. And, you know, it was minor hockey, but truly one of the best coaches I've ever played for. And yeah, like I said, so many thanks to him for everything that, you know, he's helped me with for sure.
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4: We're chatting with Sam Dickinson of the San Jose Sharks organization. Wanted to ask you if you were aware of the fact that there were at least two other athletes that are named Sam Dickinson that have really had a lot of success in their craft. Did you know that?
3: I feel like I've seen it, but yeah, I mean, I guess it's a good name to have.
4: Well, here's one. He's a triathlete, and he is from England, and he won a bronze medal in the 2024 Paris Olympics. His name is Sam Dickinson. And then there's another guy who's played rugby. So there's two guys from across the pond in England that have your name and are very accomplished athletes. So it's just another one to put in the arsenal of the Dickinson family when you get here.
3: Yeah, I mean, I feel like I've seen some things about those two, just obviously, like you said, having the same name. But, you know, like you said, you know, a bronze medal in the Olympics and, you know, a rugby player, some impressive stuff. So I think I've got some work to do before, you know, I can catch those guys.
4: So how do you look at what you're about to go through? I mean, you've been to NHL camps and so forth, but now it's a really big, big opportunity for you. The Sharks have a young defense, but there's a lot of talent there. You got young guys like Shakir Mukhamadulin you're going to be playing with. You got other guys that, you know, Nick Leddy just coming into the organization, John Klingberg. You're really looking forward to your opportunity to play with all these guys?
3: Yeah, it's really exciting. You know, like you said, with the older guys that they have brought in, you know, guys who have won Stanley Cups and, you know, had, you know, wildly successful careers and, you know, played a thousand games in the NHL, hundreds of games in the NHL, just to, you know, be on the ice with them and, you know, learn the little things that they do and that kind of thing. And then, like you said, with the other younger guys who are there, it's, you know, cool to have, you know, other guys who are, you know, at different paths, but at the same time, you know, going through the same things of, you know, trying to become full-time NHLers and have long careers and that kind of thing. So, you know, San Jose, it feels like, you know, has got this perfect blend of, you know, the young talent, which is, you know, obvious with the guys there, but at the same time, the, you know, a lot of veteran players who have, you know, had, like I said, incredibly successful careers, you know, being brought in to, you know, help the team start to, you know, win a lot of hockey games, which I'm sure is going to be happening really soon.
4: Well, you don't get into three games in three nights at the NHL level or even in the American Hockey League anymore, but you do get sometimes four games in five, and you got the extra travel because you're on the West Coast. So that means every practice you get is hugely important since you don't have as many days to practice. Have you thought about that a little bit as to how you're going to be prepared for that and how to handle it?
3: Yeah, it's definitely, you know, probably a pretty big obstacle when it comes to that kind of thing. But, you know, the coaches and all the staff that are there, you know, the best, you know, in the world at the things that they do. So, you know, there's going to be probably a lot of relying on, you know, other players, you know, understanding, you know, they've been through it, what they do, and, you know, just listening to the coaches and, you know, the staff there, you know, helping guide, you know, myself and other players and all that kind of stuff through those sort of things. So, like, you know, probably a bit of a learning curve, but, you know, nothing that won't stop me, I'm sure.
4: Well, we know you're a fast learner. We know you're a great player and a great athlete, and we're really looking forward to having you as part of the Sharks organization for many years to come. I want to thank you for your time today, Sam. Thank you.
3: Thank you for having me.
1: Sharks fans are looking forward to seeing Sam Dickinson grow as a player in the years to come. I'm Dan Rusinowski.
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Hey, welcome to a brand new season of The Undercurrent. I'm Tara Sloan, coming at you from the Bay Area today. I am down here doing some games for NBC, so I will be back on your screens this season too. So good to be here. And as always, our mission on The Undercurrent is to introduce you to some of the people making

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1: In Minnesota right now.
2: Yeah, it's been busy. I've gotten into a good routine here. I've been skating and working out with the same group all summer, so it's been good. I was traveling around a bit in the summer, but now I've been in Minnesota for a good stretch, and yeah, just trying to get ready for the season.
1: Okay, well, your story is so interesting and so unique, given that you grew up in the Bay Area and not too many players out of California yet, although one other on your team, so that's cool.
2: Yeah.
1: So how did you get into playing hockey? Like, why was this the sport for you?
2: Yeah, so I actually started with roller hockey. That's how I found my mom's rollerblades in the garage, and I tossed them on, and I would just skate circles in our driveway, and then I would get tired going one way, so I'd go back the other way. And one day my dad brought home a hockey stick, and it just kind of never stopped. I started playing roller, went to a roller rink in Stockton. And then some of the kids that I played with there played for the Stockton Colts, which is the ice hockey club that I started playing with. And I just hopped in. I don't even think I had tryouts. I think it was just kind of mid-season. I hopped on and just never stopped. But yeah, roller hockey is how I started. Huh. And I still play today, but that's how I got into playing ice hockey.
1: Was this something that your parents, like a world that your parents knew about at all?
2: No, so no one in my family plays hockey. I mean, they were always just, you know, I did all the sports growing up. Me and my sister were pretty, you know, into everything. And it's just something that I guess I chose just randomly. But yeah, I think my dad might have played for a little bit, but not, it was only for like a little bit growing up. But yeah, I'm the only hockey player in my family for sure.
1: Your parents have been quoted as saying that you had single-minded purpose ever since you were young. What did that look like for you when it came to playing hockey?
2: Yeah, I think, you know, like I said, hockey was definitely not very common. And, you know, growing up, I was the only one in my school playing. And for a long time, I was the only girl playing too. So I just kind of did my own thing. And I loved playing, and it was just something that I had such a strong passion for. So I think no matter, you know, what other people were doing, I just really knew that hockey was, you know, something for me.
1: So you were playing with the boys for quite a while. When did you hit the point where you're like, you know what, I need to take this to the next level and therefore, you know, join a girls team? Because it probably wasn't weird to you at the beginning at all, right?
2: No, it wasn't. Once I started kind of getting older and had, you know, aspirations of playing in college, I knew that to be able, you know, to get recruited and get on to the scene for college, I need to start playing with the girls. And so I can't even remember what age. I think I want to say like U16 or maybe right before, maybe U14. I started playing in San Jose, and yeah, that, you know, it helped out a lot, because then we would play in tournaments all in the East Coast, Midwest, you know, probably like once or twice a month, and going out there and just getting, you know, those first looks from colleges. And so, yeah, that was huge for me. And at the same time, I was playing with the boys in Stockton, because it was, you know, right here at home. And yeah, that's kind of how I started playing with the girls. It was knowing that I needed to get eyes on me to get recruited. So.
1: Were you a hockey fan like on TV? It's amazing how many young players I speak to who actually like, they're like, I don't really watch. I just play.
2: Yeah. You know what? So this goes back to like how I kind of got into it, but my family had season tickets to the Stockton Thunder, which was the ECHL team at the time in Stockton.
1: Right.
2: So that was part of, you know, my first kind of glimpse of hockey. And I think that also kind of led into, you know, the roller skating and then my dad bringing home the sticks and stuff like that. But yeah, so we would go all the time to those games, you know, season ticket holders. So we were there nonstop. And then once I kind of got into watching them play,

0: play there, and then started to follow the NHL. Just being a kid around the rink, I just loved everything about it.
1: Did you know anything about women's hockey? Obviously, you started to set your sights on college, so you knew that college was an option. Were you watching, World Championship or Olympic hockey at that point?
0: Yeah, I think not so much college, but yeah, women, World Championships and Olympic, like Team USA was kind of the stuff that I would be watching. I think it was like at the time, it was mainly I would just be watching NHL because, you don't see, there wasn't as much eyes on the women's game. But whenever the Olympics came around, I was always glued to the TV. So that was definitely something that I would follow when I was younger.
1: Did you have a favorite player? Was there anybody that you're like,
0: Yeah,
1: oh, I want to be her?
0: it's pretty surreal, but I just remember growing up, Kendall Coyne was like one of my favorite players, and so being able to be with her on the same team the last 2 years is crazy. I remember that our first game for PDub the first year was in Boston, and I remember there was like a TV timeout, and I was sitting on the bench, and she's just sitting right next to me. I'm like, this is crazy, like sold out rink, and I'm playing with Kendall, so that was pretty awesome. But yeah, she was always one of the players that I really enjoyed her game. There's a whole bunch of others, the Lammer twins, Megan Duggan. But yeah, it's Kendall always sticks out in my mind just because now I know her as a person, and so it's pretty crazy.
1: That is, do you have those like little glimpses anymore, or is it normal after 2 seasons with her?
0: I think it's kind of like a little bit, but now that I've kind of, been with these girls and I've been able to play at this level, it's definitely mellowed out now. I don't get as like starstruck, I think. Hopefully not.
1: Well, she, I mean, yes, I think now you can see her as a human being, right? Rather than
0: Yeah,
1: like
0: now
1: this
0: we're just like friends, so
1: mythical
0: it's
1: figure.
0: cool. Yeah.
1: What is it? I mean, she's not just such a strong player. She's such a strong leader. What have you gleaned from her? What do you take away from,
0: Yeah, I think
1: her, being?
0: just the way that she approaches every day, like she's a true professional. Like she, every rep, she's giving it her all. She's keeping everyone engaged. In the locker room between periods, she always has, something to say, and it's not like just to fill the space. It's something that really makes our team, get fired up, or it just, she always has the right things to say. And I just think her work ethic is something that being able to play with her the last 2 years has been awesome for me to see, and trying to make my game, approach it the same way that she does.
1: Well, that she is beloved in San Jose because she spent some time as a Sharks reporter. She was the only
0: Yep.
1: other Sharks reporter before me, so on NBC. So it's a pretty cool shoes to or skates to follow in.
0: Yeah.
1: So you're watching the game, and then when did you realize that you needed to like get more serious if you wanted to take the next step to college?
0: Yeah. I think once I kind of hockey started taking up a lot of my time, I kind of, like I said before, when I was younger, I played kind of all the sports, and then hockey became just more and more, I became more competitive in it, and I was playing in San Jose, I was playing in Stockton, playing roller hockey. So I kind of knew that that was the route that I wanted to take and try and go as far as I can with it. And so at that time it was college, and that's kind of when I dove into just taking, just playing hockey and taking that seriously.
1: You were with the Anaheim Lady Ducks program for a while. So what kind of travel did that entail, given that you lived nowhere near Anaheim?
0: Yeah, so that was kind of crazy. I actually played for the California Wave for 2 years before the Ducks, and yeah, it was wild. My parents sacrificed a lot to be able to, make that happen for me. I went to a school that was, I kind of describe it as like a sports school when I was growing up, but we didn't have school on Fridays, so I was able to travel on Fridays down to LA, Orange County. So yeah, we would literally drive in the morning on Friday. What is it, like 6.5 hours? I would have practice. Usually we would play like one of the boys' teams down there, if it's like the Ducks or the boys' AAA Wave or whatever it is. And then yeah, I would have practice, maybe play in a game, and then drive back home Sunday. So we got some miles in on the car for sure. Like it was wild. If I wasn't doing that, every once in a while, fly down and stay with the teammate and then fly right back. But yeah, it was crazy. They sacrificed a lot for me.
1: Wow. I mean, so like that to me just it exemplifies like why it's such an emotional experience, especially I think especially in hockey, because there is so much travel involved. When people win championships like you have won too, and they get to share it with their parents or like on draft day or whatever, this is why, because this is what hockey parents do, which is absolutely wow.
0: It's crazy. The last two seasons I was going into each season as a free agent. So camp is as I am this season, but camp has always been like big thing for me. And once I finally signed that contract, like making the call to my parents is like the coolest feeling. And you get so emotional because of you think back to like all the stuff that they did to get me to that point. Like driving, like even when I say it now, it's so crazy. Like driving 7 hours each way for 1 weekend for basically a full day. And so it's cool, and it's been, yeah, it's definitely the emotional part comes around when I think about that stuff.
1: Wow. You went through college, you went to Minnesota State, and you saw that through COVID, which had to have been interesting for you.
0: Yeah, that was a weird time.
1: And then you did land with the Premier Hockey Federation, and then it disbanded right away. So did you even take the ice with them at all, or
0: No.
1: no?
0: Yeah, I think it's my times are all kind of blurred now, but that folded like maybe I think it was almost like a month before I was supposed to come to Minnesota. Well, I was obviously there for college, but come back to Minnesota for the season. So it was crazy. Like, I already had my flights like ready to come back, ready to go, start skating with the team, all that stuff. And so that was pretty wild because I was at home in California at the time when we found everything out, and yeah, it was crazy.
1: I mean, there are probably a lot of mixed opinions about, how that ended and how everything else started. But given that the PWHL is now having the su success it's having, there are two more teams joining the league. There's talk about more expansion even. What does it mean, as a young girl who only got to watch hockey, women's hockey a little bit, what does it mean to have this now best on best hockey available, all season long?
0: I think, I mean, it's everything for me. Like I said, growing up, we were watching the Stockton Thunder play, and it was all guys. And I remember one time USA and Canada played in San Jose, and that was like the coolest thing. That was like my Super Bowl, like being able to go and watch them because it wasn't very common. And so now being able to not only you can play and work towards college, but there's something after a professional league that's, skyrocketed over the last 2 years, that it's just so special to think that little girls don't have to try and be like, oh, the NHL, like, so and so, you have P-Dub, and it's so cool that you get to play, like, girls can play hockey for a living.
1: Yeah, it's beyond awesome. I love, when I talk to girls, and you're going to be working with some young hockey players in both Stockton and San Jose for some clinics coming up. This is a generation that actually now won't know any different, which is incredible, right? It's
0: Yeah,
1: just,
0: that is wild to think about. Yeah.
1: yeah, I love it so much.
0: Yeah.
1: You had to, you went to, you were invited to camp, so you had to hustle to make the team. You made the team.
0: Yeah.
1: Just, I mean, tell me about that experience and that feeling and the level of hockey, you've been experiencing.
0: Yeah, it's crazy. It's high pace every single day. I think college is one thing, but going into the PWHL, it's a fight every day to get your spot on the ice, and everyone's competing. It's compete, no days off. And so yeah, that's been a huge jump for me. But yeah, going into camp, I was super nervous, to say the least, but I was surrounded by some good people here in Minnesota and also back at home, so I just tried to grind my way to make the team.
1: And this is a team that had to grind their way to make it through the playoffs and win two, like there have been two championships and you've won them both, back-to-back champions. What is the grit of this team?
0: Yeah, I think it's just, never settled. You never know what's going to happen. I mean, both seasons we barely squeaked into making it into the playoffs. So just kind of not being satisfied. I think both starts of the season we were playing well, and then it kind of dropped down to the end. So just having that knowledge that we know, we were a team that other people should be, afraid of, and just bringing that to every game, whether we don't feel the best or, we know that we're supposed to be here.
1: Well, and you're gearing up for a three-peat. I'm sure you guys have that in the back of your mind. Finally, Brooke, just back to your community and your parents and the amount of love and time they put in. What was it like to bring the Walter Cup back to California?
0: Yeah, that was awesome. It was so cool because especially bringing it back to Stockton, to Oak Park, was so special for me. There was a whole bunch of little girls there that, I mean, people even drove in hours away just to come see it. So it meant so much for me, and bringing it back there, and I basically lived at that rink. I mean, my parents and I and my sister, we would eat in the like where the employees eat lunch and stuff, because we would just be there all the time. And so it was awesome. And just to see all those little girls, they know that this is something that they can play for now. And I think just to see their faces when they saw the cup come out, and just the excitement for them. And it was really full circle for me being able to share that with the coaches that, helped me so much and did the same things as my parents, woke up and we were skating before school. And so to bring that back there with them, and that was awesome.
1: Well, it's all about sharing it with the community. It's so beautiful. What do you think the future of hockey is in California?
0: Yeah, I think it's growing for sure. It would be awesome if we could get a P-Dub team out there. If that's, down the future, that would be unreal. But I think it's definitely growing. I mean, like I said, I started playing in Stockton, and I was one of maybe three girls. And now they have two girls teams growing, like full girls teams playing. And so it's definitely growing. And I think, it's only going to get bigger. I know there's only a few, the Sharks and maybe the Ducks that are kind of the top clubs that girls have. But I think in the future, there'll be more and more popping up.
1: Well, you will certainly be part of the reason that it grows. So, Brooke, thank you so much. Congratulations on
0: Thank
1: your
0: you.
1: Walter Cup championships and everything you've achieved. And looking forward to having you in San Jose for a little bit too.
0: Awesome. Yeah. Thank you so much. I appreciate it.
1: And best of luck this season.
0: Thank you.
2: Thanks to Brooke for taking the time to chat. If you're near Stockton or San Jose and you're interested in either the girls' skating clinic or the meet and greet at Sharks Ice San Jose, you can find out more at youthhockey@sjsharks.com. I'll be back in a couple of weeks with another of hockey's game changers. In the meantime, keep your sticks on the ice and your fins above water.

0: time to turn on the Shark Spotlight.
1: We're in the spotlight with Michael Mesa, promising forward for the San Jose Sharks. Michael, you've spent a full season in the National Hockey League. You've had a lot of experiences. What was the thing that you learned the most?
2: I think just the play off the puck. You know, what you're doing away from the puck, I think it's important on the ice. And then I think in general, just the little habits you have to have every day. You know, coming to the rink ready to work. And, you know, overall, it was a fun year. And I learned a lot, so it was good.
1: Well, you're working with a couple of the other young stars in the game, in Macklin Celebrinian and Will Smith. What do you see in their game that you can pick up?
2: Yeah, no, they're both obviously great players, and you know, for them, just being around my age helps too. And yeah, I think learning stuff from them every day. You know, the way they you know, show up to the rink. You know, how dialed they are, and yeah, I think it's, you know, it's great for me to kind of have guys around my age like that I can, you know, talk to about stuff. And yeah, obviously both great players. So yeah, lucky to have them.
1: I want to go back to Oakville, Ontario, your hometown, which has produced a lot of NHL players, Sam Gagne, John Tavares, Vic Hadfield among them. And now you're the latest in that round of players from that community. It's a community that's known for its Ford plant, if I'm not mistaken, and a whole bunch of other things too, healthcare and a suburb of Toronto. But what is it about Oakville, Ontario that lends to so many great players coming out of there?
2: Yeah, no, it's a good question. I mean, I think it's a big hockey town. Like you said, there's been a lot of players to come through here. You know, I think Oakville in general, like their program they run, and, you know, a lot of players come through the Oakville Rangers and then get drafted to the OHL and then, you know, further their career out. But, yeah, you know, for me, growing up here has been great. And, you know, being able to train with a lot of good players as well, it's been huge for me. So, you know, I'm proud to be from here. It's a great little city.
1: Tell me a little bit about your family. How many are in your family? What do your parents do? Were they involved in the sport of hockey? Give us their lowdown.
3: Yeah, I mean, I just have my older brother, and you know, my parents, they weren't really hockey people growing up. My mom watched a lot of hockey, but you know, a lot of people in my family, cousins, especially cousins, played hockey growing up. So that's kind of where I got it from, was just watching my cousins at a young age, and you know, realizing this is the sport I love and what I wanted to do. And you know, I can't thank them enough for how much they've done for me over, you know, my career so far. And you know, I'm just trying to give back to them.
1: What do your parents do for a living?
3: My dad is a software engineer, and he works in Toronto, and my mom works for human resources in Hamilton.
1: So obviously your dad being a software engineer, that's perfect for Silicon Valley, right?
3: Yeah, exactly.
1: Tell me a little bit about your brother. I guess with your father being a software engineer, obviously there's a college education background there. Your brother's playing at Penn State. Just give us an idea about the process by which you decided that the OHL was the way for you to go, and that the college hockey option was something that you left aside.
3: Yeah, for me, you know, trying to follow my brother's footsteps a bit. He went to the OHL a year before me, and you know, I wanted to join the OHL. I thought it was the most direct route to, you know, development and trying to make the NHL. They've produced, you know, the most NHL players to this day, the OHL, and you know, it's a great league. I learned a lot in that, so I'm just trying to take what I learned from there and bring it to the next level.
1: What about Penn State, though? Was that ever an option for you to talk to a school like that?
3: You know, I had no conversations with any schools. You know, I think obviously schools reached out to my agent at times, but you know, my path was just trying to make the Sharks, you know, do the best I can with what I'm given.
1: Who were your biggest influences when you were just a young kid starting to play the game?
2: Yeah, I mean, when I first started playing, it was my cousins that got me into it. They all played in the GTHL, and, you know, going to watch their games growing up. You know, one of my cousins played with Max Domi, so you'd always see Ty Domi at the games too. And, you know, that was pretty a big deal. But yeah, I'd say my cousins were like the first ones to get me into hockey.
1: I suppose you were a Maple Leafs fan growing up?
2: Yeah, I was a Leafs fan for a bit, obviously, yeah.
1: Was Ty your favorite player, or were there somebody else?
2: I mean, yeah, my favorite player growing up was Mitch Marner. But yeah, I mean, I think seeing him around at games and stuff, he was obviously a huge deal for the Leafs. And but yeah, no, I was a Leafs fan growing up.
1: So what's it like going on the ice in the NHL now as a teenager and lining up against the Vegas Golden Knights and seeing Mitch Marner on the other side?
2: Yeah, I know, pretty cool, obviously. He, like I said, was my favorite player, and, you know, I try to model my game after him in ways and stuff. So, yeah, I mean, I definitely get to – it's cool that you get to play him more now because he's in our conference. So, yeah.
1: Back to Oakville, you know, they've got a good Tier 2 program. The Oakville Blades have produced a lot of college players and a lot of juniors. You played in Mississauga, however. What was the reasoning behind that as opposed to playing for the Blades for any extended period? How did that all work out?
2: Yeah, when I was younger, I was going to play for Oakville, but the whole program shut down for a year. So I ended up going to Mississauga. And yeah, I've been with them since I was like 8 or 9. Played with them throughout all minor hockey, and we had a good team there. So, yeah, I give a lot of credit to Chris Stevenson, our coach there. And yeah, there's a lot of fun years there.
1: Well, pretty obvious that you were spotted as an outstanding young talent at a very young age. And then you decided to play junior hockey. Tell us about the process, about how you got to where you ended up in Saginaw.
2: Yeah, I applied for exceptional status year early, basically allowing me to play in the OHL as a 15-year-old. And, you know, I was fortunate enough to get that status and, you know, super grateful for that. And then Saginaw drafted me with that first pick. And spent 3 years there, and it was, you know, I made a lot of great memories. You know, it was a really fun place to play, and we had a lot of good years there. We won the Mem Cup the 1 year, and yeah, it was really, really fun time over there.
1: Well, also, you have a lot of people who influence you personally. I mean, you know, everybody goes off to junior and they're miles away from where they grew up. I suppose you had a pretty good relationship with your billet family.
2: I did, yeah. My last year, I switched billets, and yeah, I became really close with them over the last couple of years. And like you said, yeah, they're kind of like a second family to me now. So anytime I'm in that area, and I'll definitely go see them. And I got them tickets to come watch me in Detroit. So yeah, it's cool to have, you know, another family like that can, you know, take care of you and be on your side.
1: Obviously, that's part of what happens in the sport of hockey all over the place, not just with billets, but you've got a kind of a billet situation in your first year in the NHL with the Toffoli family. Tell us how that all came about and what it turned out to be like.
2: Yeah, it was great. You know, he texted me early on in August when I was going to head down there, kind of asked me if I wanted to stay with him for a bit. And, you know, for me, it was a no-brainer to, you know, get that experience and live with Toff. And yeah, I mean, I think it, you know, it helped me a lot this year, you know, being able to pick his brain whenever I want. And you know, just seeing how he, you know, his routines and what he's doing, you know, I think it really helped me for my first year.
1: Making the jump from major junior to the National Hockey League is a very difficult thing to do. What was the hardest part for you when you stepped forward and got onto the ice in the NHL and started to get some game action and had to compare it to where you were dominating and having over 130 points in the OHL?
2: Yeah, no, I thought I felt good. Thought I, you know, ended off really strong. You know, I think the biggest adjustment was probably just the strength of players and how strong everyone is. But yeah, I thought other than that, the jump was, I thought I handled it well. I did a good job with it. And, you know, I'm just excited to get going next year.
1: How satisfying is it for you to have Igor Chernyshov here? You guys were line mates for at least a little bit in the OHL, and now he gets to the National Hockey League and you're having this experience at the same time. What do you think of that?
2: It's great. I mean, it's cool to see, like you said, we played together for, you know, a year there in Saginaw. We found a lot of good chemistry together. And, you know, I think for us, we're kind of just trying to repeat that over in San Jose. And I thought, you know, we did a pretty good job of it this year. And, you know, there's a lot more to come from us. So,
1: well, certainly. And the learning experience, too, is dealing with playing hockey as a profession rather than just playing for fun or thinking about and dreaming about getting to the NHL. Now you're playing for your career. And you right away noticed certainly that the people are stronger in the NHL. They react faster. And you ended up having quite an interesting season. You played 7 games in the first half of the year. Then you were down with an injury. Then you went to the World Junior. You had a conditioning experience in the American Hockey League. And you got back to the NHL for the second half of the year and really came on strong. That's a lot of things to kind of put into perspective. But where do you start with that? And what was the most difficult part of it?
2: Yeah, I mean, I think the injury obviously sucks. You never want to miss games, and I think it's a grind to kind of get back and get back up to speed and stuff. But once I found my runways, I thought I did a pretty good job with it. And but like you said, yeah, it was a pretty crazy year, kind of being all over the place, getting the different experiences at World Juniors and the AHL. And for me, I think like everyone's path's a little different. And honestly think the World Juniors and the AHL both helped me a lot. So yeah, I think it honestly just helped me make me a better player.
1: A lot of people don't know much about the AHL. They certainly understand the National Hockey League, but in your limited time there, did you get the idea that it's a pretty darn good league?
2: Yeah, it's I mean one of the best leagues in the world. So yeah, it was definitely a little different than the NHL. Just guys are kind of fighting for their life, and guys are running around. There's a lot of physical play, so it's just something you got to take into account. But yeah, like you said, it's a great league, and there's yeah a lot of good hockey down there.
1: Well, you got a lot of mentorship from John McCarthy and the coaching staff there, and of course, the coaches with the San Jose Sharks. But I want to talk also about people like Mike Potenza, who's a strength and conditioning guy and understands everything about nutrition. How often do you consult people like that during the course of your year to figure out what's the best, I guess you could say, mixture for you to be at your best when it's time to get on the ice?
2: Yeah, Potsy was great. Talking to him throughout the whole year, having conversations with him weekly about, my routine and what I should be eating, how I should be sleeping, stuff like that. And then obviously you come home for the summer, and it's nice that I've been in touch with him, and we kind of got a plan for what I want to do this summer. And yeah, to stay connected with him has been huge. He really helped me.
1: Western Conference teams don't have as many practice days as they do in the Eastern Conference, and so the way that you train and the way that you get your sleep has to be a little bit different with all the travel. How did you get through that? What was the biggest challenge of it? And were there any times in the season where you wondered if you were really prepared to play?
2: Yeah, I mean it's definitely something you kind of got to work into your own routine. You just got to find something that works for you on long flights, for example, like sleeping a little bit on the plane so you're not, as tired, and you can crash right when you get to the hotel, or maybe what you're eating the night before, or just like how you prepare it. It all kind of comes into play, and I think the best thing is kind of just trying to find a routine that works for you and sticking with it.
1: Did you hit the wall at any point? I suppose maybe not because you were out for a while with an injury, but can you anticipate what it's going to be like being healthy for as best as any player is for 82 games and getting through that grind and then maybe getting to the playoffs?
2: Yeah, no, that's the goal. I mean, to get to the playoffs and go for a run. And I think by the end of the season you could kind of tell the games picked up, and it was more like playoff hockey. And yeah, it's always the best time. So yeah, that was good.
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1: We're visiting with Michael Mesa of the San Jose Sharks, drafted second overall in his draft year. Michael, I want to ask about a couple of your young teammates. We already mentioned the Macklin Celebrini and Will Smith, very talented players from different backgrounds from you. They both played in college hockey. What are the things you notice about each of them that just jump out about them as players?
2: Yeah, I think for Smitty, he's obviously super talented. I think the way he sees the ice, and the way he how him and Mac kind of have that chemistry together, they're always finding each other, making plays, and he always has a really good scoring touch. So he's an incredible player. And then there's obviously Mac, and he's one of the best in the league already. And we're like I said, we're lucky to have him. And the way he's so determined on the ice, how hardworking he is. He's the leader of our team. So, yeah, I think everyone's on board with him, and yeah, it's pretty cool to see what those two have done so far.
1: What do you learn about playing away from the puck when you watch Macklin out there?
2: Yeah, I think it's just his real. He's really relentless. He's like I said, he's hardworking. He never takes a shift off. So, it's something that. I've learned there's, never shifts off, never nights off. You gotta always, just be ready to go. And that's something I've kind of picked up from him.
1: But you also can't score on every play, and you can't, make that great back check on every play. Sometimes you just have to pick your spots. Was that something that every player has to go through in the NHL to understand how to get through a year?
2: Yeah, I mean, I think everyone knows there's ups and downs, and I think for me and players in general, it's just got to stick with it. Some days you're not going to feel the best, and I think the best things is coming to practice the next day and wanting to improve. So for that next game, you're ready. And but it's just, I think it's something you got to adjust to and not get worked up at yourself if you have a bad game or an off game. You just kind of gotta keep pushing.
1: Well, you really came into the OHL with an explosion, obviously with exceptional status. You get to play at a very young age. Bobby Orr was also very young when he played for the Oshawa Generals back in the 1960s, but that was really rare back then to see somebody that was much younger playing against older players. How do you think that that has prepared you for going up against men in NHL training camps, playing against guys that are much older than you?
3: Yeah, I think it's something I've had to deal with. Like you said, I entered the OHL at 15, so everyone's kind of much older, stronger than me, and it's for me, I think it's more just listening in the room and taking advice from older guys on the team, and seeing how I can improve my game, because like you said, there's a lot of grown men out there, and it's a stronger, faster game, so just learning day by day is on and off the ice what I'm going to do.
1: What about the off-the-ice part? After all, when you were in the OHL, you were much younger in many respects than the other guys on the team. What's that like to go through that and have to kind of upgrade your maturity a little bit?
3: Yeah, totally. I think, for me, I've been dealing with a lot of older players in my career, so it forced me to gain maturity quicker, learn the right way and how to kind of be a pro. You see all these older guys' work ethics and just the stuff they're putting in the gym and how they're treating their bodies off the ice, what they eat. So it's great to, be here now and finally, get to experience that.
1: I want to talk about the art of the faceoff. You're a center iceman, and obviously you're going to be asked to win a lot of very important draws. What did you learn about taking faceoffs in the NHL from people like Mike Ricci and from the coaching staff that you work with this year?
2: Yeah, Reach, Olms, there was a lot of guys that helped me out this year with faceoffs. Delandria, Gaudette, all those guys, we used to take faceoffs together, after morning skates and just work on little things. And then like some of the coaches would, give us pointers, kind of see like what we're doing, test some things out against, like Delhi and Gods and see what we see different and what we're doing the same. So just stuff like that, I think, obviously helps for the game. And then before the game, you're doing video on the other team's centers just to see what they do, because I think it's really important to kind of start with the puck and have possession. Faceoffs are huge for me, and I think they're a huge part of the game.
1: What a lot of people don't understand is you guys are the best players in the world, but yet you spend a lot of your time working on the most basic things: skating, stick handling, face-offs, back checking. These are things that that kids don't like to do, but they're things that they have to do if they want to be the best in the world, wouldn't you say?
2: Yeah, I think like you said it spot on there. I mean, you gotta get all the basic things down and just keep practicing at repetition and I think we did a lot of that.
1: How do you decide whether you're going to take an optional skate? Sometimes the coaches do that, and especially, the morning of the game. When do you decide that your body needs to rest, and what are the signs that you feel when that happens, if there are any?
2: I mean, sometimes we'd have optional morning skates. Sometimes it'd be a full morning skate. I think for some older guys, it's kind of just depending on how they're feeling. But for me, specifically, I like to morning skate usually the day of, like just get out there for 15-20 minutes, just feel the puck, get my legs moving.
1: How big is a routine to you, the idea that you're doing the same thing every single day? If you do all those things, then you score a couple of goals that night, you want to replicate that the next day all the time?
2: Yeah, I mean, I think so. If you score a couple of goals in a game and you had a good day, good routine, then yeah, I'd keep doing that.
1: What was the hardest part of your first season in the NHL? Besides, I know the injury was a big part of that, but mentally, what was the greatest challenge?
2: I think you kind of said it was just that injury kind of, it was a little, draining mentally on me, just being out for so long. I was out for a couple months, basically. So the hardest part was just to, stay motivated every day and, just realize it's going to get better eventually. And, it was a grind to kind of get back up to speed, but injuries are part of the game, so you just kind of got to get through them.
1: With With Macklin Celebrini having such a successful first couple of years and now already one of the premier players in the game, fourth in the running for the Hart Trophy in his second season and one of the final three in the running for the Ted Lindsay Award presented and voted upon by the NHL players, that presents an interesting scenario for somebody like yourself, because when you have somebody that's so special like that, that steps right in and automatically has success, everybody starts saying, well, the next 18-year-old is going to do the same thing. But yet everybody develops a little differently. Did you ever feel any expectation there because of that or any pressure?
2: No, I mean, I like playing with him and knowing that he's on our team. You know, he's a great person to be around. And for me, it's kind of just learning stuff from him. Like you said, he's already one of the best players in the league. So, you know, whenever I can learn from him or pick his brain, it's awesome. So, you know, I'm really happy about that.
1: Well, we know you're going to get there, too. You're going to be one of the best players in the league on your own pace. And obviously, that's something that everybody in San Jose is excited about seeing. What about the whole makeup of this team? The fact that there's a lot of excitement around the Sharks, not just about Macklin and Will, but about yourself, about young players on the team like Sam Dickinson and goaltender Yaroslav Askarov. And it looks like that there's something very special being built here. Is that something that you feel?
2: Yeah, definitely. We got so much talent on our team, and I think it's an exciting time for San Jose.
1: What about the fact that in your first season in the NHL, the team that was out of the playoffs had a tremendous improvement, going from 52 points to 86, and really taking a step forward and being in the hunt until the end of the season? What did that feel like to be part of that?
2: It was fun. It was so much fun. I mean, like I said earlier, playing in those late games, you know, that every point matters. Every point matters throughout the whole season. But like, as you come down to those final games, you really got to, try and find, you know, 2 points and win. And, we did that. We did that for a bit. And I think it was fun to be a part of. So
4: we've talked a little bit about your brother, Luke, who plays at Penn State. What kind of a player is he?
2: Yeah, he's probably my biggest supporter, and I think I'm his biggest supporter. We got each other's backs. It's great to have kind of a brother around your age too, so you can, you know, kind of go through similar processes. He got drafted a couple years before me, so it's been cool to kind of share this ride with him. And I got no doubt he's going to eventually play in the NHL. He's been doing good things at Penn State, and I'm excited for his journey as well. So it's pretty cool to have, you know, a brother kind of going through the same things.
4: Well, this brother has Macklin Celebrini and Will Smith to play with in San Jose, but your brother Luke has Gavin McKenna. Any scouting reports on Gavin? I know you know him pretty well.
2: Yeah, no, I got to know Gav well over World Juniors too. And yeah, he's a great guy. And I got no doubt he's going to do well. So he's a great player.
1: What makes him an outstanding player?
2: I think he's just really smart. He's one of the smartest players I've played with. The way he, you know, can slow the game down. He kind of reminds me of Kucherov in ways sometimes, where he slows the play down and, plays to the speed he wants to play to. And, we saw, you know, a lot of glimpses of that over the World Juniors. And he had a great year at Penn State. So, he's going to do a lot of great things in the league. And, I'm excited to see where he goes.
1: You know, you talk about using your speed. That's one of your greatest strengths. And I think you surprised a couple of guys down the stretch in the NHL with your ability to accelerate. How do you make most use of that?
2: Yeah, for me, speed's one of my biggest assets. So just try to skate as fast as you can. When every time you're on the ice, it's important. And, for me, that's a big part of my game. So, I know my coaches are always on me about skating. And, just got to... always try to play to your advantages.
1: And I was speaking about living with veteran players. Will Smith is spending a lot of time with Patrick Marleau, staying with him. And in many respects, some of the aspects of your game remind me of the way Patty was when he was an 18, 19-year-old. Have you had much time to spend with him to talk about the game?
2: Not as much. Marleau, I still obviously talk to him a lot around the rink and stuff. You always see him come by the rink sometimes. And like him and Jumbo, just having both those, you know, they're both Hall of Famers, and having them around, it's pretty cool.
1: What about Joe Thornton and what his presence in the Sharks dressing room even now is like?
2: Yeah, it's always great seeing him there at the rink, and he knows how to make the boys laugh. And I got to, you know, get to know him well over this year. Last year he went to his house for a couple dinners, and still stay in touch with him. So he's been great for me.
1: What's the biggest thing that you have to work on in the summer?
2: Everything, Dan. I think I gotta, keep getting faster, keep getting stronger, obviously put some weight on in the gym, but then spending a lot of time on mobility, stretching. Just don't want to, I want to come into the season healthy and not have to worry about any injuries. So that's another big part of it, I think, for me.
1: A lot of it is how you prepare the body. You talk about stretching. A lot of people say that that's not really that important, but you can eliminate a lot of injuries when you do stretch properly, especially on the day of a game, but every time you're on the ice. But what about that strength factor, the fact that you need to be stronger to get through 82 games and then even a long playoff run?
2: Yeah, exactly. You want to, have the endurance, have the strength to last 82 games and, hopefully go for a playoff run. And it kind of all stems from what you do in the summer and, how you're preparing yourself to come into the season.
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4: We're getting to know Michael Mesa of the San Jose Sharks a little bit better today in the Spotlight.
1: What do you like to do when you're away from the rink? What's your favorite pastime?
2: My days are kind of just like workout, skating, and then I'll go golfing. Like go golfing with some of my buddies or my brother. Maybe grab some dinner on a patio after and then call it a night. That's usually what my days look like right now.
1: Well, you have to cook the right food. Are you a good cook yet?
2: Yeah, I'm getting there. I've been on the barbecue a little bit with my dad, helping him out. Make some breakfast. Normally my mom's still making the dinner, but I help out as much as I can. They've been teaching me some stuff because I gotta know some cooking skills for next year. So
1: well, some of the guys are really good at it, and they've had a few competitions in the barbecue. So I think maybe you gotta maybe initiate that next year. I think that'd be pretty good, wouldn't you?
2: I agree. Yeah, we'll get to that.
1: By the way, on a game day, what's your favorite pregame meal?
3: Normally I'm just chicken, rice, and broccoli. Like, that's my go-to. In the U.S. too, it's nice because they do have that Chick-fil-A sauce. I'll always add that with my chicken. I've been liking it, and then, that's I've been doing that for the last couple of years.
1: Who was the biggest influence in your hockey playing life, would you say?
3: Probably my brother and my cousins, just because they're all older than me and they all played. My cousins really got me into the sport, watching them at a young age playing the GTHL and follow their games. Then just for my brother as well, he's a little older than me, saw him go through the OHL, the draft, and kind of follow in his footsteps. So yeah, I'd say them.
1: You mentioned you're going to be very well prepared, you're going to work really hard. What's the biggest challenge for the Sharks to get to that next level? What do you see in the Pacific Division and the rest of the league that's going to push you back and make you step forward? And
5: even though technically the San Jose Sharks, if they continued on this exact path, would set an improvement from last season, nobody wants to go 0-0-82. They want to have a victory, and the Sharks need to do it here against the Carolina Hurricanes hockey team that is one of the best in the NHL. The challenge continues for Coach Ryan Warshawski and company as we've got San Jose Sharks, Carolina Hurricanes hockey right now on the San Jose Sharks Audio Network.
0: It's time to feel the teal. This is San Jose Sharks hockey. Now, Sharks warm-up, brought to you by SAP. Bring out your best.
5: From SAP Center at San Jose, I'm Dan Wisnowski, along with former Shark Jamal Mayers, joining our broadcast for the very first time this season. It is great to have you with us for our coverage of tonight's matchup between the San Jose Sharks and the Carolina Hurricanes. Well, Jamal, I said it at the very top of the show. If the Sharks keep going the way they're going, they're going to finish the season 0-0-82, and that would represent a 28-point improvement from last season. But nobody's looking at it that way. The Sharks were close to victory a couple of times. They probably should have won against the Vegas Golden Knights were it not for a couple of severe errors at the end of the game, unfortunately by goaltender Alex Nedeljkovic in his Sharks debut. But the last game, they had 2-2 goal leads, and yet they probably didn't deserve to win because they lost their structure, especially in the third period. That's a factor that's going to have to be at the top of the to-do list against a Hurricanes team that might have the best structure in the entire National Hockey League.
6: Well, you're right, and I think that at the end of the day, this is a team that wants to improve from last year, and you think about the fact that they scored 9 goals in 2 games tells you that, you know what, there are some positives that this team can score goals. In fact, they're second in the entire National Hockey League, even though we've only played a couple games. but it's about the other part. It's about defending. It's understanding the time, score, and situation to win types of hockey games when you have an opportunity to do so with a few minutes left. So there's a certainly a growth maturation process going through that you want to figure it out now. You don't want to have to wait until you're a month or a month and a half into the season.
5: Glad the Sharks are wearing their Cali Finn home jerseys, the black third jersey that looks so sharp. And that's going to spell the debut of Michael Misa. His very first National Hockey League game was out there for the lap, just like Sam Dickinson did in Game 2. And he's hoping for a good performance and some better results. But he's going to have the pressure on him in that center ice position tonight against the Hurricanes team that's very deep up the middle.
6: Well, the nice thing is that he's going to slot in on the third line, obviously. And he's going to play with Delandria and Kurashev. And I like the fact that he's got a really offensive player on his line in Kurashev, and he's got a real dependable, smart hockey player that's responsible defensively that can eat up some of those faceoffs on his weak side in Delandria as well. So, you know what? I love the fact that they've given him a few games to kind of get himself ready and excited, and I'm sure he's ready to go, and I'm glad it's at home for the young guy.
5: Well, to your point, Ty Delandria was 9-3 on faceoffs against the Anaheim Ducks. That's 75%. And even against the Vegas Golden Knights team that's really deep up the middle, he went 9-8. So he's above 50% for the season. 18 faceoff wins in two games. And obviously that's going to be something the Sharks could depend on as this game goes on. But it's much, much more than that for the San Jose Sharks as they come in here at 0-0-2 on the season. San Jose and Anaheim combined four players under the years of 22 years of age to get 3 points or more. Macklin Celebrini and Will Smith each had 3 points, three assists each. Leo Carlson, unfortunately, when he scored the game-winning goal for the Anaheim Ducks, ended up with a goal and two assists. And Mason McTavish looks like the holdout didn't bother him too much because he had a three-assist game and looked really solid. So Anaheim has improved. The Sharks are definitely improved, but San Jose still looking for their first victory tonight against this tough Carolina team. Time now for our Kaiser Permanente roster report. That's brought to you by our friends at Kaiser Permanente. Get care like a pro with Kaiser Permanente, official team physicians of the San Jose Sharks. First two notes, Jack Thompson and Lucas Carlson in the last 2 days have cleared waivers. They've been reassigned to the San Jose Barracuda of the AHL. Yegor Afanasyev continues to get better, but he's on the IR still. Tonight, Colin Graf will take a seat as Michael Misa, as we noted, makes his NHL debut. And Shakir Mukhamudulin and Vinny Deharnais continue to be out on defense, but the coaching staff has said it's not going to be too long before they get them in there. And in fact, you don't want to leave them out too long.
6: Yeah, that's the right approach. As you get into the season, I think that getting guys an opportunity to play, to show what they have, you've got guys that are chomping at the bit. And then it's about guys going out there and get, you know, once they get their opportunity, taking advantage of it and then holding on to it. And that's what coaches want. They want young players to get in there, get in the lineup, and really give them reason to keep them in. And that way you kind of secure it. And that's how it happens for a lot of young players, is that you don't want to give them a reason to change the lineup. You've got to make your presence known and come in and step in and do some good things.
5: One interesting note about the first two games, Jamal, is that the Sharks are a plus team when it comes to 5-on-5 play, and that's a big deal for the season. They've scored 5 goals 5-on-5, and they've allowed 4, so they're an exciting club out there, but they seem very improved, and that's because they're playing faster this year in the early going than they did last year.
6: Yeah, and I think that that's really indicative of the fact that Warsawski wants them to play fast, wants them to get through the neutral zone quickly. And I think that that's something that they touched on again this morning, was how quickly can we get through the neutral zone. And not so much of the D2D and the hinging. It's going to be quick ups. It's going to be slash support across. It's going to be invite the pinch from a very aggressive team in Carolina and kind of use that to your advantage. And if you do that, a couple things are going to happen here. You're going to either create 2-on-1s. You may create a few extra icings here and there, but that's okay. I think that that's what the Sharks want to do against a team that he knows a lot about.
5: Well, it's the old story. Back in the day, you used to have a couple of defensemen that would be old-fashioned off the glass and out. They might have to do that a few times tonight.
6: Yeah, you will. I think that we all know that Carolina wants to play direct. They want to be aggressive. They're going to be right on your hip. They can be very aggressive because they know they have support from their forwards to back them up. So their D, a lot of times you'll notice, are going to be coming straight at the forward. So You're not going to be able to make that cute little plays. You're going to have to just chip it behind them and go.
5: It's really funny. The Carolina Hurricanes are a team that really doesn't have any secrets. You know exactly how they're going to play, but they're really hard to beat you. They almost say, here's how we're going to do it. Try and beat us, and they're hard to beat.
6: Yeah, they are. They're kind of in the model of their coach, obviously. Rod Brendamore, having played against him, he's a guy who was hard-nosed, hard to play against, tons of skill, and is still in tremendous shape. And I think that his team embodies who he was as a player. So they're going to work. They're going to outwork you. They're not going to try to disguise it with fancy plays. They're going to, you know, get on the forecheck. They're going to shoot with volume. They're going to get pucks and bodies to the net. It's going to be also very important that the Sharks do a really good job to defend the net front.
5: While the Sharks were losing in overtime 4-3 to the Vegas Golden Knights and then 7-6 a couple of nights ago against the Anaheim Ducks, the Carolina Hurricanes were winning their first two games at home in North Carolina. They beat the New Jersey Devils 6-3 in an impressive season opener. And then in overtime, they got the win against the Philadelphia Flyers with Seth Jarvis coming up with the game winner. He's coming into this contest with 99 career goals in 8 games against the Sharks. He has 3 goals and 3 assists. And there's another guy on the verge of a milestone in Carolina uniform tonight, and that is Jordan Staal. Tonight will be his 900th career game in a Carolina uniform. He's got over 1,300 in his career. But this is the captain of the team, the embodiment of the leadership inside the Carolina dressing room. And he's on the verge of another milestone, 299 career goals. The Sharks want to keep him off the scoreboard tonight.
6: Oh, yeah, you do. And he's a guy who's a consummate professional and has done all the right things his entire career. I remember him as a young player playing in the World Championships, in fact, for Team Canada with him when he was, I believe he was only 18 or 19 years old. So he's a guy who plays the game the right way. He's hard to play against, plays in all situations, and a real good example for young players.
5: A couple of other notes as far as the Hurricanes are concerned. Jacob Slavin, one of the better defensive defensemen in the entire NHL, is out for their entire road trip. Carolina going on to Anaheim, LA, Vegas, and Colorado, and then Dallas after this. A long trip for that Carolina Hurricanes team. But according to Coach Rod Brindamore, he just isn't feeling right and ready, and so he is out at this point. Jesperi Kotkaniemi will not play either. He's always a thorn in the Sharks' side, but Mark Jankowski, another guy who's worked hard against San Jose in his career, will be in for his season debut. And with the absence of Slavin, Mike Riley, a veteran defenseman, will get into action here for the Hurricanes. Riley has played over 400 NHL games, and he's played for 7 teams, including the New York Islanders, in recent action before joining the Canes this year. That is the story here tonight. How the Sharks are going to solve the Carolina code is the big message, and Alex Wenberg, who could be a big part of that as far as the faceoffs are concerned, talked about it.
7: I always said before, too, I feel like it all comes down to our effort and the way we play. Obviously, we're playing a great team, a lot of skating from them, a lot of forechecks, so we got to be ready for that. But I think that could fit our game pretty well, because, I mean, we want to play the same way. We play with the same structure, so hopefully the two structured team right now can have a good fight against each other. So, and I mean, right now, I feel like we're hungry for get a little revenge. Obviously, these two games, we've been playing some good hockey, haven't found a way to win. So I feel like right now, everyone's eager to get out there and give it another shot.
5: Wenberg is totally correct, but the one thing about it is that the structure was lost in the third period against Anaheim. And I asked him how that happens when you work on it so much. What do you do when you lose it?
7: I mean, obviously, the game is, it's a game of reaction as well. I mean, so many times, like, what happens out there, you're responding to a situation. But, I mean, if you have the structure locked down, you know what your belief in or your system is, you kind of lean back on it. Right now, early in the season, I feel like sometimes we fade away from it. So we just got to be a little more disciplined and focus on the things we know. So right now, we're going a little bit off script. So I think if we can get that locked down, we're going to have better games.
5: That's Alex Wenberg of the San Jose Sharks, who will play on a line combination tonight for San Jose with Will Smith on the right side and Jeff Skinner on the left. When you give up 7 goals and you give up 43 shots, you change some things around. Oh. So tonight, Macklin Celebrini is going to play with Tyler Toffoli and William Eklund in a reunification of that 70s line, part 2. Michael Misa will play with Ty Dellandrea and Philip Kurashev, and then that fourth line will stay the same. Adam Gaudette in the middle with Barkley Goodrow and Ryan Reeves on the wings. And I know that as a fellow former St. Louis Blue and San Jose Shark, you're watching Ryan Reeves a little bit. He scored a beautiful goal the other night in not a lot of ice time, but he made an impact.
6: Yeah, and I think that listening to Coach Warsawski also talk about that line and why he thinks they've been very successful is that pretty simple. They're good. They're responsible defensively. They understand their role. They understand time and score in the situation and how to change momentum. They're going to get on the forecheck. They're going to be physical. They're going to be responsible. And hopefully they can chip in offensively as well. So they're going to eat minutes. And I think that, you know, as long as they're not getting scored against, as long as they're creating opportunities and playing in the offensive zone, that's what you want from your fourth line.
5: Also, some of them, including especially Gaudette and Goodrow, are going to have to kill a little bit more penalties because of the fact that Colin Graf is not playing tonight. He's been a big part of that penalty-killing unit these last couple of games and, indeed, at the end of last season. But how do you deal with this team in Carolina? You just rely on your experience against them in parts. That's what Philip Kurashev talked about when discussing the Hurricanes today.
8: You know, obviously they're a really good team, you know, a hardworking team. They're really good with their systems, and yeah, they play fast, so we got to be ready for that. We're going to watch videos and game plan for that, and then we got to clean up the things that we have to clean up and work harder than them. I think we should be fine.
5: That's Phil Kurashev of the San Jose Sharks. Of course, John Klingberg put it a little bit more basically.
9: Yeah, it's time. We're due for one.
5: They are due for one. The Sharks 0-0-2 on the season. We'll go with Alex Nedeljkovic in the nets.

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1: As the league gets a little younger and as the Sharks continue to utilize their young players, we're going to see more.
2: I think you're right. I think the difference is, and it's, remember back in the day when you would say that a defenseman's not going to be ready to play in the NHL until they're 24?
1: Right.
2: That's gone.
1: 250 games.
2: Yeah, right. It's really not the case anymore. And you're seeing a lot of these. To me, there's no better example. Of course, you're going to see forwards that can come in and step in and play, but there's no better example of it than how many defensemen at young ages are able to come in and play. So fun to watch, fun to see it. And you're right, the Sharks have a plethora of younger players that have been able to step up, and it's so exciting for the franchise, so exciting to see them coming in. And, you know, they're not all going to stick, they're not all going to be great, but they're very lucky. They've got quite a few on tap, and so excited to see them start their careers.
1: But the flip side is how to improve the tough moments of the games that have been played already. And that's been in the last 100 seconds of each game, one and two. In fact, kind of an ignominious title. The Sharks are the first team in NHL history to lose in any fashion their first two games in a season after leading within the last 100 seconds of a game. And that's something that they want to correct right away. Dmitry Orlov, the one-time Hurricane, who certainly has a lot of experience with ups and downs in his NHL career, talked about how to address that and to get better in the final minutes.
3: Yeah, I mean, it just, everybody should come down and know what to do on the ice. You know, it's a neutral zone or different aspects of the game, you know, so just need to be help each other talk, and coach just try to help us, which is, like I said, need to bring it, you know. You need to be focused, you have to be dialed in, and give everything, you know. Last 2 minutes we cannot, and last two games we cannot lose, you know, like that, you know. And first on this unfortunate bounce, you know, but last game we was up to two goals, you know, and then you know, it's unacceptable in this league, you know, and it's everybody should look in the mirror and be better, and it's what it's all about, you know. It's a learning process, it's long season, and better and quicker we're going to be learn that, better we're going to be in the future.
1: Philip Kurashev talked about the last minutes of periods too, and he said that it was important that the Sharks bear down.
4: I mean, obviously, it's always the first minute of the period, last minute of the period are always like key moments, right? Like you definitely don't want to give up a goal in those moments, because then you go in the break without the momentum and stuff like that. And you just gotta be more sharp, and I think we'll be good. You just gotta learn from it.
1: Head coach Ryan Warshawski talked about the message that he had for the team after the last two games.
5: Just the way we need to play, and we can't beat ourselves, you know. And I think that's a big area of what we've talked about lately is the discipline and how we need to play in certain situations. Our game management, our puck play was atrocious. You look at the first game, you know, I don't think we'll see a game like that for another 20 years, but we liked a lot of things that we did. We played hard, we skated, and I don't think we really did much of that against Anaheim. So we got to get back to it, keep working with the group, get everyone on the same page.
1: As we talked about, the Sharks will do that with Michael Misa making his National Hockey League debut. He has a lot of family here, including his brother Luke, who plays college hockey at Penn State. Just took the flight across the country and wants to be here for his brother, which I think is really cool.
2: Oh, that's great. I'm glad that it happened in the middle of the week. He's not going to miss any of his own games, and I'm sure the coaching staff at Penn State were happy to let him miss a couple practices and come out here. It's great.
1: Head coach Guy Gadowski at Penn State used to be with the San Jose Rhinos of roller hockey, so he's got a big connection to this area without question of a doubt. But Misa, all new to the Bay Area, gave us his emotions heading into tonight's game.
6: I'm excited. You know, it's a moment I've dreamt of for a while, and excited it's happening now, so looking forward to it.
1: He's looking forward to it indeed, and he also says that the preseason experiences that he's had, not just practices, but in-game experiences, has really helped him prepare for this moment.
6: Yeah, I think that's the biggest thing for me, is just continuing to, you know, put in the extra work when people aren't watching. So, it's

0: it's been good the last couple weeks, and you know, excited for this, and you know, I think I'm ready.
1: I think he's ready too, the way he looks, but you only can tell what he's going to do in the game. One thing the coaching staff has done is they put him on the second power play unit. I think from his perspective, as you'll hear right now, he thinks that's a great opportunity.
0: It's huge, yeah. You know, anytime you get to play on a power play, it's pretty cool, and you know, I'm going to try to do everything I can to, you know, help our team score.
1: Now, that's a good thing to do. I think he's got the talent to do it. 134 points last year in junior. So we'll see what he does at the NHL level when it really counts.
2: I always think it's important, and we've been probably saying this for about 10 years, maybe more, that I love the fact that the NHL now allows these younger players to come in, and the teams put them in a position to succeed. It wasn't too long ago. You think back to when Joe Thornton, you know, broke in with the Boston Bruins. He was on the fourth line. He never got any power play time. And I'm sure he could speak to it a lot better than I could, but I think he would agree that the way that it's done now with these younger players, you're going to have them more confident, you're going to have them in situations they're more comfortable in, and they're way more likely to have success.
1: It definitely ramps them up as far as getting accommodated and acclimated to the NHL, and obviously it gives them confidence when they have some success.
2: Yeah, and it's the situations that they've been in their entire life. So, you know, why put them on the fourth line? They've never been in that situation. You put them on the top line, even on that third line. In today's NHL, there's amazingly skilled players in Kurashev and Dellandrea, and a situation for him to have success. And the matchup, but it won't be the top D pairing. So excited for his opportunity.
1: Should be a good one tonight for Michael Mesa and the San Jose Sharks as they face off against the Carolina Hurricanes. We'll be right back on the San Jose Sharks Audio Network.
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1: Sharks and Canes are back in their respective dressing rooms getting set for this matchup. Their first of two on the season. The second one will be on December the 7th on Tobacco Road. Time now for the keys to the game presented by Toyota, proud sponsor of the San Jose Sharks. Toyota, let's go places. With the keys, here is Jamal.
2: All right, the first one for me is push the pace in the neutral zone. That means very little D to D. Let's go straight up the one side, slash support with the wingers across the ice, invite the pinch, chip it by, possibly get two on ones and take advantage of Carolina's over aggressiveness through the neutral zone. Number two, defend in layers. Doesn't matter what system you're running, don't make it easy. Mistakes will happen on the outside. The dots, when they do, you've got to have another layer of defense and make sure you're working and talking and helping each other. Number three, show composure under duress. They are going to have zone time. They're going to create opportunities. You're going to get running around a little bit. Calm things down. Five veteran defensemen on the Sharks should be able to calm things down, allow them to withstand a little bit of pressure. Going to be crucial in the game tonight against Carolina.
1: Absolutely crucial, as those keys from Jamal are presented by Toyota, proud sponsor of San Jose Sharks hockey. Toyota, let's go places. What does head coach Ryan Warsawski think? Find out next on Coach's Chalkboard on the Sharks Audio Network.
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1: Welcome to Coach's Chalkboard for Game 3 of the regular season. It's the San Jose Sharks and the Carolina Hurricanes. I'm Dan Rusinowski, along with Sharks head coach Ryan Warsawski. And I know you're not in the mood to hear something like this, but if you go 0-0-82, you will improve your record by 28 points.
4: I didn't think you'd like that. Well, let's focus on getting the win tonight, and that's 4 out of 6 at home, and we'll take that.
1: Obviously, these were two winnable games that you didn't win. I want to ask you about what happens when you work on structure every single day, and then in a game, suddenly you lose structure. How does that happen? Why does it happen? And how do you get out of it when you see it?
4: You know, you get put on your heels with, you know, some loose execution of our puck play, whether that's breakouts. When I mentioned, you know, out of D zone structure, I think we're positioned fine. It's when there's a more of a chaos situation. It's more of a unpredictable situation. You need a community. You know, you need to help each other, and you know, we call them community clears, and work as a community of five to get pucks out of our own end. And you know, we just didn't do a really good job of that, especially in the third period. We're kind of whacking pucks around, and that gets you out of structure in your defensive zone. And that's where we tried to clean up the last 2 days. We get tough opposition tonight. They're going to be looking to put more pucks to the net more than anyone in this league. So we got to make sure when we do get on our stick, we're ready to make the next play.
5: It might be the best well-conditioned team in the league, knowing what Rod Brind'Amour is like with his own conditioning. But I want to ask you, too, about what's unique about it. You were with the organization for a little bit. Is this one of these teams where the player has to adjust to the way that they play more than the coach has to adjust to the roster?
4: Yeah, for sure. And that's, you see that with some of these, you know, I'd say the top five teams, the Florida Panthers, the Colorado Avalanche. You know, those coaches aren't going in, and they may tinker with some systems, but they play with an identity that everyone knows and sees, and you go in and you buy into it right away. And that's hopeful for us. You know, we start groaning into that. That is the next step as we get going on this process, is we become that team. When guys come in, they know exactly how we play, what the expectation is, what the standard is. And as a coach, you hold them to that standard, and the players keep, you know, rising the bar to that standard. So, obviously, Roddy's done a hell of a job, and his staff have done a hell of a job the last 8 years here, really putting this thing together. And, you know, seeing the beginning of it to now, you know, it's obviously impressive. Hopefully, it's not impressive tonight.
5: Michael Mieser, first NHL game. I know it's the same message that you had to Sam Dickinson, who did a good job in his first NHL game. Be yourself. I see you got him on one of the power play units. That's where his talent is, isn't it?
4: Yeah, he's a guy that can make plays, and, you know, we got to put him on the power play and make him more comfortable, and, you know, help getting him his touches may help him, you know, get into the game a little bit. So he's looked good the last two skates, practices, morning skate. He looked like he has pace. You can tell he's excited, so we're excited. Let's see what we can get to going tonight.
5: Possession's important, obviously, if he's in the faceoff circle. You got Ty DeLandry there as a backup. He was great in the faceoff circle last game.
4: Yeah, he's good, and that was kind of the thinking of, you know, Ty plays with some pace. He's got good details right now. He can win faceoffs. Can help him out as he gets going here. And, you know, Kurashev as well can take faceoffs. So we're pretty comfortable with our lineup, you know, and we believe in these guys that we can get the job done tonight.
5: Where do you force the issue in the neutral zone?
4: Yeah, I think we got to make sure we're not forcing pucks to the middle of the ice. They're a team that really covers the middle of the ice. They're going to run the walls. It is going to be crucial that we stay off the walls as wingers. We stay high and above them, and we play behind them. You know, that's where they want to keep everything in front of them. We got to put pucks behind them.
5: And because they're such a good forechecking team, maybe the old style off the glass defenseman might be a good thing tonight.
4: Yeah, we'll try to incorporate that here a little bit, just to push these guys back. We know how they play. We know exactly what they're going to look like, shift in and shift out. So we got to make sure we execute, and we make sure all five guys know where pucks are going.
5: Can't wait to see it. Good luck.
4: Thanks, Dan. Appreciate it.
1: Thanks for joining us for another edition of Coach's Chalkboard. 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

0: Celebrini moving in, shooting it. He scores! Mecca gets the game winner in overtime. Throws it in front. Palat the drive. Great save by Askarov. Tries to center to Foley. It's off the stick. Foley shoots. He scores!
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2: I'm Dan Brusinowski along with Jamal Mayers. Time for hockey here at SAP Center at San Jose. The Sharks put Michael Misa on the ice for the very first time tonight in his first National Hockey League game. And that's among the highlights of what's going on with the Sharks facing off against the Carolina Hurricanes. 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In goal for the Sharks, Alex Nedeljkovic, hoping to atone for a couple of mistakes that he had on opening night against Vegas. And you know he's a grizzled veteran. He'll be back. On defense, it'll be a combination of another veteran, Nick Leddy, alongside youthful veteran Tim Liljegren. And up front, Macklin Celebrini's at center with Tyler Toffoli on the right, William Eklund on the left.
3: Yeah, and the Carolina Hurricanes, San Jose Sharks are choosing to go head-to-head as they're going with Aho, Jarvis, and Ehlers. And on the back end, Miller and Walker in net, the former Western Michigan Bronco, Brandon Boosie.
2: Referees tonight are Kyle Raymond and Jordan Samuels-Thomas. The linesmen are Joe Mahan and Travis Toomey. There's the faceoff. We are underway in period number one. The Sharks wearing their Cali Finn jerseys, the third jerseys. They're so sharp tonight. They dump it into the offensive zone after winning the draw, and Eklund swings behind the net to Toffoli. He tried to center it. That is a heck of a block by Mike Riley at the near side. Keandre Miller. And now it's a penalty coming up against the Carolina Hurricanes and a scramble in front of the net. Nedeljkovic is on his way back to the bench, but before he gets there, a two-minute slashing penalty is called against Carolina, and that's because the Sharks pursued and had numbers right in front of the net.
3: Yeah, I like right away they change sides. Macklin Celebrini changes sides with Toffoli, gets the puck to the other side, and then Mack comes all the way over to support and does a nice job of fishing and finding that puck through the defenseman's leg, and as he does so, bringing it to the net, ends up drawing a penalty in the process.
2: Keandre Miller, the defenseman who just joined this team from the New York Rangers after 5 years with that organization, ends up taking that penalty for slashing. The time of the call, 25 seconds in the first period. Sharks have scored a few times on the power play, 3-for-8 so far on the man advantage on this current homestand. Let's see what they do here. As off the faceoff, they put out Will Smith along with Macklin Celebrini and William Eklund. Also, John Klingberg on the ice with Tyler Toffoli. Cleared out by Carolina up to the blue line of the Sharks. Circling back at the near boards is Toffoli. Backhands across the ice to John Klingberg. And Klingberg, who comes in here with a two-game point scoring streak, drops it back for Celebrini. Macklin skates to center, makes the move across the blue line. That was close to offside, but they enter the zone. And finally, Celebrini putting it over to the far boards, but lost it on the stick check. And Carolina is able to shoot one all the way down. That was Sean Walker, veteran defenseman, who was there defending on the play. Right-handed shot, very capable for Ron Brindamore's team. Here come the Sharks back in. Kurashev on the power play jumping on. There's Michael Misa in his first NHL action, and he's on the second power play unit. Skinner went up to the blue line, and there's a shot by Kurashev from the point that gets blocked, and it's chipped all the way down by Carolina.
3: Yeah, and a nice job here. Misa getting an opportunity on the power play. Nothing like your first shift on the power play, but here's an opportunity. The second unit looked really good this morning.
2: Here comes Alex Wennberg leading the attack up to the Carolina blue line, trying to flip it on the left for Skinner, but the pass was behind him. That allows Robinson to shoot one all the way down for the Hurricanes. 37 seconds left in the penalty on Keandre Miller. Sharks skate from left to right, nothing to score. Here's Wennberg to center ice, flicks one in, Misa chipping at the puck, overskating as he's checked by Jalen Chatfield, and the Hurricanes able to clear it back to center ice, where a former Kane, that's Dmitry Orlov, takes it back for San Jose. Couple of seconds left on the power play. Misa tried to sneak through some defense, couldn't do it. Cleared all the way down, and there's about 10 seconds left on the man advantage as the Sharks make the line change and that second power play unit steps off. Timothy Liljegren is on the ice for the Sharks. He'll start to stick handle up the middle. Feeds on the right. There's Nick Leddy banking it off the boards. A race forward inside the zone. Almost getting there was Adam Gaudette, but he forced a turnover. Now it's Barkley Goodrow back for Gaudette behind the net. Inside the Canes zone. He's checked, but Goodrow worked it free. Tried to flick it back to the point. Good read there by Jordan Staal to intercept. And the captain, playing in his 900th game as a Hurricane, is able to clear it out of the zone for Carolina. Inside Sharks territory. Nothing to score. Just about 3 minutes gone by first period. Adam Gaudette dumps one in off the left corner boards. Sharks change. Here is Ryan Reeves. Takes the pass from Goodrow behind the net. Gives it. No, he didn't give it back to Barkley. Turned away and faked the pass. Now taking it back here is Misa just on. Beats to the middle. Here's Orloff moving in for a shot. It's blocked. Overskating it there was Reeves. And the Hurricanes are able to break out quickly. But they flip up to the Sharks line and a back skating Mario Ferraro able to glove one down and take control for San Jose. Nothing to score. 3 minutes and 15 seconds gone by in this first period as the Canes with the puck play fast, they play aggressively, and they move back into the Sharks zone with Andrei Svechnikov, the ever-dangerous winger, dumping it in on Orloff back behind the San Jose net. In their forechecking, Stan Coben works it free on the point, shot toward the net, deflected, and it goes up over the glass and into the netting back behind Nedeljkovic.
3: Well, we talk about the fourth line and how they're going to be effective, and they just gave a great example of just that. That's getting pucks behind the net, below the goal line, holding on to pucks, protecting it, and creating so far in this hockey game the best opportunity. Orlov coming straight down the middle, straight down the pipe has an opportunity. If it wasn't for Reeves overskating the puck, there was even a second chance opportunity.
2: Yeah, he just missed the puck too. He was reaching for it. He knew what he had to do and just missed it. Crowd would really explode if Ryan Reeves got another one in as many games. It's off the faceoff now. Here's Mike Riley. He's a veteran playing in the stead of Jacob Slavin, who's out with an injury here. Dumps one in for Carolina. Mark Jankowski in his first game of the season, digging one free on the forecheck against Sam Dickinson, who's playing in only his second National Hockey League game tonight. Dickinson backhands up the near boards, not once but twice, has a third chance, gave it away. Here's a one-timer toward the net by Riley, who intercepted it. Stick save made by Nedeljkovic. The Sharks guided the rebound out of the zone, but it's fired back in by Riley, and Rod Brindamore's team is making changes as the play goes on. There's Taylor Hall, loses on the stick check to Klingberg. Here comes Celebrini, flying to center, down the left, cross the line. Lead pass, a little bit too far for Toffoli, and out of the reach of Eklund. So the Hurricanes able to knock one down and clear it back out as Rod Brindamore is changing players. So Ryan Warshawski is going to do the same with 15:28 left in a scoreless first period. Sharks dump back into the Canes zone. Right side of goaltender Brandon Bussey out of Western Michigan University. A Bronco, just like Jamal Mayers.
3: I didn't even know that. This is great to know.
2: Well, he's finally making his NHL debut. He was property of Florida this year, but he was picked up on waivers by the Hurricanes with the injury to Pavel Kochetkov, who is a very valuable member of this team. They've also got Freddie Anderson, of course, playing in goal. Back at the Canes blue line, Sebastian Aho tips it back. Here's Nikolai Ehlers moving right to left, goes on the right side, and fed over now by Jarvis off to the left, but it's knocked away there by Skinner all the way down. Bussey way out of his net. Pretty good with the puck. Fires it off the glass and gets it out. He's a right-handed catching goaltender, by the way, as here's Ehlers with speed moving in, centering it, but it'll be knocked down by Ferraro, and the Sharks dodge a bullet. Behind the San Jose net on the rebound, dumped back there by the Canes. Nedeljkovic, good with the puck most of the time, feeds it over behind the net to Ferraro, swings it around, not out. Good job by the Hurricanes to seal that lane off. It does pop to center ice, but it does not even get to the red line, and that's how Carolina can try to keep the pressure on. Glove forward here. That should be a hand pass. Jordan Staal got it from the left boards toward the middle of the ice. But the Canes touch up on the puck, and as soon as Jordan Martinuk did, we have a whistle for that hand pass. Let's pause 10 seconds for station identification. This is the San Jose Sharks Audio Network.
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2: It's great to have you with us from SAP Center at San Jose. I'm Dan Rusinowski along with Jamal Mayers. You're here for the next two. We'll be on our way to Utah for the first matchup of the season against the Utah Mammoth. We can call them the Mammoth now.
3: Yeah.
2: Running the Utah Hockey Club last year.
3: Yeah, and that's a team that has a lot of lofty aspirations, as do many teams here at the beginning of the season. Looking forward to being with you for a couple games here, partner.
2: Dumped in on net now off the faceoff by Carolina, and Nedeljkovic stops the play and is able to hang on. And how about him stick handling with it there right after the play was blown dead between his stick and his glove. Nedeljkovic began his career with the Hurricanes organization, drafted with them 11 years ago, and he played with Carolina for four separate seasons since his moved on to Detroit and Pittsburgh and now to San Jose. Off the draw, Canes back in their own zone to get it after the Sharks clear it. Riley turns it over to Ryan Reeves. Fourth line out there again, looking to grind out some more minutes here. But Riley able to flip it over the defense. And now it's Klingberg back in the neutral zone. He lost it, intercepted. Moving in now, it's Robinson. Robinson knocked down by Ryan Reeves. Couldn't control the puck, but the crowd roars. Taylor Hall, always dangerous, shovels one toward the net as he grabbed the rebound of that puck, got deflected wide, winds up back behind the San Jose net, grabbed there by Dickinson. He's being forechecked there by Robinson. Robinson worked the three, tried to backhand it from behind the net out in front, but the angle was not very good. Instead, the Sharks intercept and clear down the wing. Ryan Reeves moves down there and shoots a long one that's easily turned aside by the right-handed catching Bussey. Back down inside the San Jose zone now after the rebound of that play. Bouncing around length of the ice here in the early going. As Keandre Miller back on for Carolina. Guns one around the far boards and his partner Sean Walker skates in deep. Tried to center it right out in front. Good defense there by Liljegren one-on-one against Stan Coven, who was hoping for that one-timer.
3: Yeah, great job. Also Eklund in the area as well, protecting the good ice. Let the puck go to the point. Great job protecting the middle of the ice.
2: That's good teamwork. Now the Sharks steal it. Celebrini intercepts. One stick handles across the line. Tries to do it himself against three players. Finally gets knocked down by Walker. But the crowd roaring in appreciation of Macklin's abilities. Cleared back out to center ice by Carolina. Nothing to score. 12.5 to go. First period. Here's Dmitry Orlov moving ahead of the red line. Shooting one in. Orlov really excited to take on the Hurricanes. He has played for Carolina for several years, 2 years in fact, before joining the Sharks this season. Now it's dumped in toward the net by Ferraro's shot. That whistled wide. Orlov and Ferraro playing together defensively as here comes Ehlers for Carolina. On the right wing side, and it's Blake shooting one from the right wing side. Bit of a juggling save there for Nedeljkovic, but the puck popped in the air, went over the top of the crossbar and settled back behind the San Jose net. Picked back up by the Canes there. They put it back toward the point. Their top line on the ice right now. Sebastian Aho in there to forecheck. Dumps it in deep and tries to get control, but the Sharks break out. Wenberg on the right wing side. Backhands a soft one toward the net from long distance. Turned aside pretty easily there by Bussey, the goaltender, in nets to our right for Carolina. Brandon Bussey in his very first National Hockey League game. Played last year in Providence of the American Hockey League and showed a lot of promise. He's kind of bumped around a little bit. Originally signed by Boston as a free agent, but he was with Florida in the preseason, and he ended up getting claimed on waivers by the Hurricanes. Nothing to score here. Shots are 4-3 in favor of San Jose. Pretty good solid game so far. Good competition as the Sharks trying to look for an opportunity with Misa tipping it out to the middle of the ice, getting it to Kurashev. Kurashev lifts one of the air. Misa reaching it, but getting back defensively there was Carolina. Now the left side, William Carrier. How many great games has he played against the Sharks in his career? Playing for Buffalo and Vegas. Sent it around the far boards. Thrown toward the net by Carolina. And it sticked aside. That was Jalen Chatfield that moved down the right wing boards and just sent it toward the net. Nedeljkovic bats one down with his glove hand. But right there in front was Martinuk. So the Sharks pop at it and poke it out to center. Coming back the other way now, the Canes can't get zone entry, really. Letty stopped it, fed it forward, but unfortunately, the guys he was trying to pass it to were all headed to the bench on a change, so the Sharks have to regroup in the neutral territory, and fortunately, they did get that puck. Liljegren sends it forward. Now here's Gaudette, stick handling across the line, makes the move, but couldn't get around the check of the man that was defending against him, Alexander Nikishin, the big defenseman, who has so much promise for this Canes team. Back in Sharks territory, 10 minutes, 5 seconds to go in period number one. And Taylor Hall steals one. Centering attempt off the stick of Nedeljkovic, actually, the goaltender. Sharks poked that out. It's been a couple of close calls in front of the San Jose net, but so far, the Sharks look pretty calm. Inside San Jose territory, Robinson in forechecking. Jankowski picks up the puck in the corner, went back to the point for a shot, deliberately wide, taken there by Walker, and it popped out toward the crease, but It was hit the side of the net and bounced out of danger, far side, but it's not out of trouble yet. Shot by Walker again from the point, whistled wide. It bounced back to center ice on the rebound. Weird bounce there for Eklund. He is bumped a little bit hard by Walker as he chopped it forward. They push and shove a little bit, but they get back into the play. And a long dump in by Robinson from the Sharks' blue line. It'll be gloved and covered by Nedeljkovic. Might as well get control of the game when you can. 10 minutes, 32 seconds gone by in the first period. Tonight's game is coming to you from SAP Center at San Jose. The score, the San Jose Sharks nothing, and the Carolina Hurricanes nothing. We'll be back on the San Jose Sharks Audio Network. 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Nothing-nothing the score here. 9:28 to go in the first. Face-off Sharks zone. Right side of Nedeljkovic, pardon me, who has to make a save off of the face-off there right away as the Canes win the draw. Face-offs are so important against a team that is so aggressive like Carolina because you get the possession away from them. You can try to take advantage of them along the boards.
3: Yeah, and a lot of set plays here as Ehlers tries to around the circle. Really tough to defend as he gets lost there with the puck.
2: Off the draw, Sharks pick it up on the far side of the ice, and they try to chip it out of the zone. Celebrini couldn't do it, but it deflected back. Eklund gets a chance to clear. He couldn't do it. And so cycling backwards is Ferraro along with Orlov. And Orlov got the pass off the end board, headed across the ice to the left. Ferraro sends to center. Eklund had it for a second, lost it on the check, and here comes Aho into the offensive zone with Ehlers. Ehlers looking for the play on the right wing side, couldn't get it over to Jarvis, taking it back, Celebrini. Long pass after a nice stick handling move, gets up to the Carolina blue line, but Eklund can't get around the defense there, and Carolina takes it back. Now the right wing side, a quick shot to the net, is gunned on goal, save made, glove stopped there by Nedeljkovic. That was off of the stick of Sean Jarvis, who certainly is going to be a candidate, perhaps, to be on the Canadian Olympic team. He's got a couple of goals already. And wouldn't you know it, Doug Armstrong, the general manager of the St. Louis Blues and Team Canada, is here tonight, a couple of booths down. And I'm sure he's looking at number 71 for San Jose, too.
3: Oh, there's no question. I think that the fact that he's here is obviously here to see two players, in my opinion. And Seth Jarvis, who was on the Four Nations team for Team Canada and winning, will be in serious consideration, but as should Macklin, because he is certainly on top of that list.
2: Off the faceoff, Carolina's got it. No score in the first period. Gostisbehere being checked there by Skinner, who steals it. Skinner skates up the left wing side, makes a great move on Gostisbehere, goes in, breakaway, gets the backhand shot away as he draws a penalty, and a great stop there by Brandon Bussey. Got his left skate on it, but a penalty is coming up here to Carolina, and the Sharks will have the man advantage.
3: Well, I'll tell you what, it's so fun watching Skinner skate because it looked like he turned nothing into something. And the way that he's able to use his inside edges and gain speed fooled Gostisbehere, and he actually took him wide and was able to come in. And then Gostisbehere in desperation mode has to end up taking a penalty. But he creates speed by using the old 10 and 2, opening up the hips and creating a little bit of a misdirection, misinformation with his feet, and generate speed while he does it, creates a little mini breakaway.
2: Well, for all of you longtime Sharks fans, the 10 and 2 is reminiscent of the way that Ulf Dahlin used to play in the offensive
3: field. Yeah.
2: He used to always go out there and fool with you which way he was going. Then he'd make his decision judging on what you did. Power play hockey here for the San Jose Sharks as Gostisbehere is in for slashing. Time of it, 11:31. San Jose scored on the power play twice last game. They rifle it around the far board. Celebrini can't keep it in, though. You notice Carolina really hustles to the puck, and they change quickly. Martinuk did a good job there.
3: Yeah, they're very aggressive. They're aggressive on the entries, aggressive in zone. You really got to put the puck in a good area to get set up.
2: Here's Celebrini moving left to right, leads the way across the blue line, got checked along the boards there, backhands around. Now he's going to play it on the near sideboards with Walker on him defensively. Walker bumps Celebrini, but Celebrini knocks it into the right corner. There's Eklund, bouncing puck. Celebrini got it back to Toffoli in front. Will Smith the drive, and a save made by Bussey. So far, Bussey has done a really good job on two saves, one against Skinner, and right there, one against Will Smith, as the score remains nothing-nothing with 7.5 to go in the first.
3: What a save by Bussey. Back door, nobody there. A tremendous hard pass from the goal line. Not quite sure how he made that save, but he certainly did. Looked like the Sharks were going to go up 1-0. and used the over-aggressiveness of the Canes against him as this puck popped over to Toffoli and he finds Smith on the back door.
2: And think about it, Smith was on the left wing side. He's a right-hand shot, so he had a really good angle to shoot, but Bussy became a goaltender that made his body bigger than it seemed and was able to make the save. Off the draw, shot right on by the shorthanded Hurricanes, is gloved down low by netminder Nedeljkovic. Rebound picked back up, and the Sharks break out as Orlov flips it on the right to Kurashev. Kurashev twists his way to the middle of the ice surface. 30 seconds left on the man advantage as Michael Misa is out on the second power play unit. Misa gets the puck right corner of the Canes zone. Kind of fan of the puck. He rolled it over to the left wing corner. Wenberg is in there with Misa. They work it free. Near side play. Skinner goes back to the point. Orlov the shot. That's a stick save made by Bussy in front. Rebound slapped down the ice by Chatfield. And that'll basically do it for the penalty. But the Sharks moving the puck well in the man advantage.
3: Yeah, you know what I like about Misa there? He made a mistake on how hard he put it around the rim. But the second opportunity, he didn't make a mistake. He made sure it was a hard rim to release.
2: Penalty is over on Gostisbehere. And so he's back on the ice surface. But the Sharks keep the pressure on as Misa is back behind the Hurricanes' goal. Backhand to the point. Orlov stops it. Reverses the puck. There's Kurashev behind the goal line. Protecting it on Stankoven. Both work the puck free, and now it's Wenberg at the near side trying to jam it along the boards. Again, excellent job by Keandre Miller to just take away anything that he could do with the puck, and the Canes steal it. They're down the right side into the Shark zone, and the shot from the far side is deflected wide by a San Jose stick. That was off of the stick of Jackson Blake. The Sharks able to poke it out to center. This line is Stankoven, Blake, and Svechnikov. Very dangerous. Here's Andrei Svechnikov moving from right to left into the Shark zone. He cuts behind the San Jose goal line, finds himself in a one-on-two scenario, so he reverses it behind the net, gets it back with a pass behind the goal, but it bounced on him, and Nick Leddy outlets it to Gaudette, who backhands it off the boards and all the way down, unfortunately, too far for Barkley Goodrow. You can see what Gaudette was thinking there as it goes down for ice.
3: Yeah, right idea there, and I really like that neat little play by Nick Leddy in the corner, and he pops it to Gaudette, who's in a great support situation right in the middle of the ice in the defensive zone, and that's the poise that we talked about that they're going to have to play with. But you're right, Gaudette tried to do a little bit of an indirect, a little bit too hard, but a great idea, a great play.
2: Face-off right side of Alex Nedeljkovic. We've got 5.5 to go in this first period. The score is nothing-nothing. Shots 8-5 in favor of the Canes. Off the draw. Liljegren applies the stick check on Jarvis, but on one knee, Jarvis made the play to Aho, to Ehlers in the left circle, and a shot on net. A pad save made by Nedeljkovic. Rebound, Liljegren combines with Goodrow to get it out. Now Ryan Reeves is giving chase down the left wing side. One-on-one against Nikishin, but the big Russian defenseman able to get there, and he picks up speed, and he fires it up the right side as he exits the zone. Here's Ehlers down the right side, getting the shot away, blocked by the San Jose defense. Knocked aside now, with 4:59 remaining in this period. Finally, John Klingberg picks it back up. Put it forward, but it's tipped by Celebrini. Lost it. Now it's Ehlers. Feeds it down low. A centering attempt there from Aho. Went for Jarvis, but it was knocked away. And the Sharks clear it all the way down, and that'll be icing against San Jose.
3: Well, unfortunately, Reeves gets caught out there. Probably not the line he should be out there against, if I'm being honest. He realizes that as well, so the first opportunity, he looks to get a change. Unfortunately, he hoists it, gets a little bit too much on it, creates an icing situation where he's still trying to get off the ice.
2: Off the draw, Walker has for Carolina. Shoots one after stick handling, and that was a big screen set up in front. Nedeljkovic very professionally made the stop and held on. And we've got a break in the action with 4:38 to go in period number one. This broadcast is coming to you from SAP Center at San Jose. It's the Sharks nothing and the Canes nothing. This is the San Jose Sharks Audio Network. Get ready, Sharks fans. Los Tiburones Night is back. 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That's Saturday, October 18, right here, Los Tiburones Night. 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Be part of it. One of the cool nights of the year. And don't forget, Pittsburgh will be coming to town, too. Sidney Crosby's only visit to the Bay Area this year. Same with Evgeny Malkin and company. Nothing-nothing to score here. 4.5 to go, first period. Big hit along the near boards on Ferraro by William Carrier. And Ferraro shaken up as he got hit from behind. That's a classic case of boarding. the linesman getting between Carrier and anybody for the Sharks that might want to deal with that or talk to him about it. But Carrier is on his way to the penalty box here at 15:41. This is the third time the Sharks have gone on the power play, Jamal, and maybe the third time's the charm, as they are getting the advantage and taking the opportunities here on the power play.
3: Yeah, it's going to be really important to, you know, in the last example when, you know, Will Smith had that one opportunity is because they were able to use the over-aggressiveness of the Canes penalty kill against them, and that requires quick support. The bumper has to be there and available, and you've got to be able to make the little pop pass to relieve the pressure.
2: Well, the Sharks going with the second unit. They've done this a few times already in this young season. Wenberg, Kurashev on the ice. Mises on 1 point. He'll drop it back pretty neatly to Orlov. Takes it back in the right corner. Sanders in front. That was intended for Skinner. That was a really solid defensive play by the Canes to knock it aside. That was a good play there by Keandre Miller. Picked back up now by the Sharks. Here they come on the man advantage. Breaking down the middle of the ice. Moving to the left is Wenberg. From the blue line, he shoots one in. Mesa kind of bodied off the play there. Stankoven able to push it out to center. Make that Walker. Walker's pass intercepted. Here come the Sharks the other way. Mesa protecting the puck on the right side. Got it to Skinner across the line. Tried to feed it for Kurashev. The puck went right through his stick and came back all the way down.
3: Yeah, again, that's the pressure that we talked about here, Dan, is that you've got to be able to have that support and then change sides upon entry. So it's either that or you're going to have to end up dumping it in.
2: Minute 7 to go in this third Sharks power play of the night. Moving into the offensive zone, San Jose rifles it around. Toffoli stops it on the right boards, exchanges with Klingberg. Toffoli on the right side, went back to Klingberg. One times it into the right circle. There's Celebrini. Rink wide. Smith shoots. Save made. Rebound. Toffoli was there, and he put it off something and went wide. So close. Uh-oh. Klingberg just fell down. It's going to be a break here. Aho. Semi-breakaway. Shorthanded. Moving in. Shoots. Stick save. Made by Nedeljkovic. But we've got a slashing penalty now coming up against the Sharks on that semi-break by Sebastian Aho. So San Jose is going to have to be taking a seat in the sin bin, and it's Will Smith taking the call at 17:02. That'll make it 4-on-4 for the next 38 seconds. With no score in this game, things are getting interesting.
3: That's a good penalty. Unfortunately, Liljegren ends up falling down, or I believe that, sorry, apologies, that
2: Klingberg.
3: Wasn't, that was Klingberg. And Will had had to take a penalty. You don't want to let Aho score on that chance, and he didn't score. He took a penalty, and I would call that a good penalty.
2: Power plays on Sharks Audio have been brought to you by Power Business Technology, copiers and printers for your office needs. But now it's 4-on-4 for about 30 seconds as we get back to action. San Jose wins the draw. 2:45 to go. First period here at the tank. No score. And we've had some interesting action. I think that Brandon Bussey in his very first NHL game and start, two gigantic saves, one off of Skinner and one off of Will Smith. But right now, here come the Sharks, 4-on-4. Eklund led the way in, but loses on the stick check to Jackson Blake. Now Miller gives it back to Blake. He's up the middle of the ice. He tries to split the defense as it goes toward the net. And it's grabbed there by Nedeljkovic and turned it aside with that big goalie stick. Sharks pick it back up. Penalty is over on Carrier. So now the Canes have the power play for 1:18. They are 1 for their first 8 on the power play, and the Sharks are hoping that they stay ice cold, but you know that this talented team is going to get chances and eventually start putting it into the net. Ehlers will drop it back, and here comes Aho, moving right to left for the power play. Exchanges passes, skates across the Sharks' line with speed, had to grab it on the left wing boards as it went off his stick. Svechnikov on the right wing side got the wraparound, but he was able to push it back to the point. Nobody was home, and so San Jose has successfully gotten it out. 1:40 to go in the period. 44 seconds to go on the power play for the Canes. Nothing to score. Ehlers, Aho moving in to the offensive end. Poked at there by Jarvis. Couldn't get it. Cleared by Orloff all the way down. And the Sharks will change penalty killers as Goodrow and Delandria come off. Ferraro and Orloff take a seat. And for the final seconds of the PK, we've got Letty and Liljegren on D with Wenberg up front alongside Kurashev. Jarvis in the neutral zone. Twists ahead of the red line. Shoots one in. 15 seconds left on the power play. Sharks pick up the puck. Fed up the middle by Letty all the way down. That'll be stopped in front of the net by Bussey, the goaltender. And he will just tip it off to his right as the final seconds tipping on Will Smith's penalty. And we're down to the final minute of the first period, too. Remember what happens in the final minutes of the first couple of games. The Sharks need to bear down here to keep it nothing-nothing. But the play comes to the front of the net for Will Carrier. Threw a backhander across the rink. Now a shot toward the net from the right-wing side. That was by the defenseman Walker, knocked aside. San Jose is able to break one out, at least for a second, but the Canes break it up. Here comes Jordan Staal moving in, and their captain shoots one on the left circle, high and wide. 30 seconds to go in the period. Staal on the ice, along with Carrier and Martinuk. They work it loose, fed behind the San Jose net. There's Letty, able to get control of it. Checked there by Martinuk. They fight for control of it, poked at, a scramble for it. Carrier comes up with it, feeds it back to Miller, but Keandre couldn't take it off the stick, just to watch it glance away. If he was able to grab it, he would have had a shot on goal. He steals it, though, from Eklund. Throws to the right, quick shot on goal, and a good stop by Nedeljkovic. Oh, man, that was a close, close play there for Will Carrier, but the save made by Nedeljkovic with 6.3 seconds to go, and that's a confidence booster right there.
3: It certainly is, Dan, and I think that that was one of those shifts where you're being hemmed in your zone, and unfortunately, Kanje Miller makes a tremendous play off the boards to pull that puck to the middle of the ice. He becomes dangerous to shoot it himself, and he ends up making a great pass over to Carrier and an unbelievable save, especially with less than 10 seconds left.
2: But a big faceoff coming up, 6.3 seconds to go in this first period. It's off to the left side of Nedeljkovic. Wennberg is in there, going up against Jankowski, who wins the draw, and the shot comes toward the net from the right point, but it's high and wide, and that'll pretty much do it for the period as the horn sounds, ending the first 20 minutes. Shots on goal favored Carolina, 15 for the Hurricanes and 7 for San Jose. So Alex Nedeljkovic's goaltending certainly a factor, but on the other side of the ice, two spectacular saves by Bussey in his NHL debut against San Jose attempts on goal.
3: Well, and the Sharks, I believe, had three power plays, and they end up having a couple really golden opportunities. And you're right, Bussey was up to the task, and Nedeljkovic got a couple really good saves here at the end of the period as well. So looks like a little bit of a goaltender duo, but you know, you talk about the Sharks having to play a very patient game. I thought that was a really smart, effective, good defensive period for the Sharks.
2: At the end of one, the score is as follows. The San Jose Sharks, nothing. The Carolina Hurricanes, nothing. We'll be right back on the San Jose Sharks Audio Network.
4: This broadcast is presented by authority of the San Jose Sharks, solely for the private, non-commercial use of our radio audience. Any publication, reproduction, retransmission, or other use of the descriptions and accounts of this game without the express written consent of the San Jose Sharks is strictly prohibited.
2: Exciting action in the first period. The San Jose Sharks and the Carolina Hurricanes scoreless. Shots on goal 15-8 in favor of the visiting Hurricanes. Out of the 8 shots the Sharks had, one of their better chances came from the stick of Jeff Skinner after stealing the puck and skating around Shane Gostisbehere, drawing a penalty too in the process. It just so happens that Jeff Skinner, who has goals in his first two games as a Shark, is our guest with Jamal.
3: Hey Jeff, it seemed like that period you guys really did a great job of keeping them mostly to the outside in the defensive zone, and really, even though they outshot you 15-8, it seemed like you guys controlled the play for the most part.
5: Yeah, I think we know they're a team that likes to put pucks in the net, and they I think they got a lot of skilled guys. You let them get inside, they can be pretty dangerous. So I thought for the most part, yeah, I think our D did a great job boxing out. And then, forwards staying in lanes, trying to clear pucks as quick as possible so we can get back in the O zone.
3: And it seems like you're playing a lot with Wennberg. What have you noticed about his game? He's a real rangy guy, good defensively, good on faceoffs, but he's got a lot of skill as well.
5: Yeah, he's got all the tools. At least it's a nice guy to play with. He's really skilled, always in the right spot. So all defensively, it's nice to be on his wing.
3: And so when you got that puck there out wide, I like that when you went 10-2. Is that something that you're able to generate speed? I was really surprised that you weren't able just to maintain speed. You actually picked up speed using your edges and getting around Gostisbehere to draw that penalty.
5: Yeah, I mean, I try to generate as much as I can. It comes in small doses. But, I kind of was sort of fighting the puck there for a bit. And actually, I was trying to look for... I think it might have been Wenny coming late, but I think he maybe tripped up and was able to sort of take advantage of that.
3: Well, great period, and good luck the rest of the way.
5: Thank you.
3: Well, that's Jeff Skinner. The score is 0-0 after one. 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
2: Time for the second period here at SAP Center at San Jose. The score, the Sharks nothing and the Hurricanes nothing. Shots have been changed to 14-8 in favor of the Canes in period number one. So a pretty solid effort for Alex Nedeljkovic, who stopped them all. Two big saves by Brandon Bussey in his very first NHL start. And here we go with the second period with goaltender Nedeljkovic in the nets to our right. Off the draw, Sharks have to go back to their own zone to get it. Knocked behind the San Jose net, circling there, Sam Dickinson backhands up the boards and chipped out by Will Smith. There's a chase for it. Alex Wennberg really firing on all cylinders, going into the right corner there with Jeff Skinner. They work it free in the Canes zone. Nice job there by Wennberg, getting it free, getting it back from Skinner, but he loses on the stick check. It's a pretty good effort. Now it's in front of the net. A shot toward the goal by Dickinson. That was a good save by Bussey. Rebound fired wide by the Sharks on defense. Klingberg getting it toward the goal. But to Sam Dickinson not wasting any time getting that shot away on that one.
3: Also, great anticipation getting to that puck because he wasn't just waiting there. He's on the weak side. Puck goes right to off the boards, and he jumped really quickly to get it to the net.
2: Those are good little signs that you see in the 19-year-old Sam Dickinson in only his second NHL game. His mom and dad are here, and the entire Misa family seems to be here also for Michael's first game in the NHL. Orloff going back against Aho. Two old friends fighting for control in the Shark zone. Aho wins that little battle. Spins one around the boards. Walker on the point. Tried the shot. That's blocked by Toffoli's stick. But Aho keeps it on the left boards. He skates away from Orloff. What a battle they've got going as Aho twists away. Now a penalty is coming up to the Sharks. The quick shot, though, goes in for Walker. Aho was drawing a penalty on Orloff. Turned it back toward the point. And as Bussey made his way back to the bench, Walker just took the shot toward the net. And somehow it snuck through. And that is a goal for Walker. And it's 1-0 Hurricanes.
3: Yeah, you know what? Everything seemed to be on the outside. And defending, Orloff was defending Aho quite well. Ends up taking a penalty in the process, unfortunately. And what looked like an innocent little snapper from just inside the blue line eludes Nedeljkovic and finds the back of the net.
2: As they say, throw it toward the net. You never know what you're going to get. Right there, Sean Walker picks up his first goal of the year. Sebastian Aho, who did a really remarkable job in a battle all the way up the ice, starting from in his own zone there, one-on-one with Orloff, just to get the assist. Time of that goal, minute 24, second period. It quiets the crowd a little bit here at the tank, but the Sharks are back to work. Here's Ty Dellandrea, moving back into the offensive zone. Being checked on the boards there by the defenseman Nikishin. Worked free on the point. Letty the shot, blocked. Reaching for it, Dellandrea couldn't quite control it. And the Canes got their sticks on it and move it out. 3-on-2 attack. Stankoven moving in, walking to the middle of the ice and shooting the puck. Missed the net. The play went wide. And Svechnikov sends toward the middle. Letty, really good defensive play there. Knocked the puck away from Stankoven. Misa at center gets it back for the Sharks. It's Misa, Dellandrea, and Kurashev for San Jose. The Sharks wearing their third jerseys tonight, working it free in Misa's first NHL game. Dellandrea tried to flip it behind the net, but it got blocked. Kurashev poked at it, but it came back toward the point, and Dickinson couldn't quite reach it with his stick, so the Sharks are going to have to regroup in the neutral territory. Misa couldn't get it. Dickinson stops the thrust on the jump-in attempt. He's 1-on-2, and Dickinson wins that little battle. But then Nikishin intercepts his pass up the ice and fires it from the red line back into San Jose territory. Jackson Blake there. Back to the point. Riley the drive. Shoulder save by Nedeljkovic from 62 feet out. The Sharks pick up the rebound and start to move it out. Klingberg carried it over the left wing boards. Backhanded to the middle of the ice, but it's intercepted there by the Canes. Back in the San Jose zone, Dickinson lost the puck. Taking it back, Jankowski swings it around. Chatfield kept it in, but his play toward the right wing circle was knocked aside by Klingberg. Walking out from behind the net, wraparound attempt there by Robinson. That stopped first by Nedeljkovic, then by a Shark skate. And then finally we get a whistle as a big convergence of people get on there.
3: Well, that's one of those moments where the momentum had kind of swung in the favor of Carolina. And it looked like they had the Sharks on the ropes, everything to the outside for the most part. But that's one of those moments where you've got to be extra hard on the puck, make a simple little bump play, punt it into the neutral zone, live to fight another day.
2: Well, that's what the Sharks are trying to do right now. 16:53 left in the second period. The score is 1-0 Carolina. That goal was scored by Sean Walker, the only assist to Sebastian Aho at 1:24 of the period. Faceoff will be dropped left side of goaltender Nedeljkovic. Martinuk's going to step in. Stahl just got thrown out. Jordan Stahl in his 900th game as a member of the Hurricanes. What a career he's had. won the Stanley Cup in Pittsburgh and has been one of the better leaders in the game. He's really cited by Rod Brind'Amour as being, in Rod Brind'Amour's words, the man this morning. That's because he exemplifies all of the values that the Canes have. Here's a headman beat. It's going to be a break for Wendberg. Moving in, stick handling, shooting it. Oh, what a great save by Bussey. His third spectacular save. This one on a breakaway by Wendberg at 3.5 minutes of the second period. And they fall on the play in the corner and get a stoppage. Wow, this kid from Western Michigan is having a great first game.
3: Who is this guy? 27, making his NHL debut. And another spectacular save. What a great deke that was by Wendberg. And a really good feed up the ice, up the middle of the ice by Orlov to find him. Does a little fake, a little shimmy shake. Pulls it to his backhand. Doesn't quite wait long enough, I don't think. And reaching around Boosie's leg. He ends up making that left pad save.
2: Think about that. He's 27 years old, finally getting to the NHL. Played for Maine of the ECHL, played in Providence of the AHL. Of course, played at Western Michigan in his college years. Will Smith's wide open in front of the net, but the pass just eluded him. Wendberg's behind the goal line. He stick handles with it. Moves over to the left circle. And he got checked there, lost the puck. Pretty good job by Martinuk to lift one out now. But Wendberg's the first back checker, gets onto it, stops it. Reached out with his skate to try to get it, and that really basically made the opportunity for Skinner to get it back. And he fires in deep, and the Sharks will get a change. That was a great shift by Wendberg.
3: Yeah, and I think he was actually looking for Ferraro to do a little bit of an interchange at the top of the circle and a little bit of a miscommunication.
2: But you take advantage of what you can, as right now Letty shoots one in. Celebrini is back on the ice with Toffoli and Eklund. Eklund swings it up the boards, far side. Ehlers knocked it away. Nice pinch by Liljegren, kept it in play. But Eklund couldn't get the puck against two Hurricanes, and it winds up back behind the Carolina net. Chipped off at the stick of Eklund, out to center ice. Aho settles it. Moves it up to the Sharks' line, gave it away. Headman feed for Eklund, moving in, into the zone, shoot, score! Tyler Toffoli beats that puck ahead, and Eklund, skating in with speed, beats Bussey to get the Sharks even. 1-1, and that's a big goal for San Jose and for Eklund, as San Jose is all even.
3: We talked about the over-aggressiveness of Carolina, and that's exactly what happened in this instance. A little bit of a misplay in the neutral zone, and the Sharks take full advantage here. And this doesn't happen if Eklund doesn't force Gostisbehere to hoist that puck. Aho turns it over, and right away they go attack mode. Toffoli headmans it to Eklund, and Eklund finds a hole through the wickets of Boosie to... What a fantastic goal.
2: Oh, a huge one for William Eklund. He was -3 the other night against Anaheim, so that's a big pick-me-up for him as Eklund picks up his first goal of the year and his first goal since March 27th when he had one in this building against Toronto. So here we go. Tyler Toffoli, great assist. And now it's all even at one. It's off the faceoff and sent down the ice by Carolina. This is going to be icing against the Hurricanes. They bring it all the way back. Looking at the faceoff so far in this game, 50-50 so far. Both teams 10-10. Sharks are holding their own.
3: Yeah, they are. This is a team that takes a ton of pride in faceoff. So kudos to the Sharks for digging in.
2: Faceoff drop. Sharks win it. On the point, Klingberg swings it off the right boards. Nobody really available for him, so he put it to an open spot. Now Klingberg hustles to keep it in play. Did he do it? He barely did. And at the near sideboards now, Kurashev keeps in. Kurashev stick handles. Misa swings it around. There's Klingberg right point. Sends it toward the net in front. Misa tried to set up Delandria. Put it right through his skates. I don't think Ty was ready for that one. It's picked back up now by Svechnikov on the far side, and he just bounces one clear for Carolina. 1-1 the score. The goal by Walker on a delayed penalty at 1:24 made it 1-0. And then Eklund tied it up at 4:38. William Eklund's first of the year. Right now, Delandria twisting, turning in the offensive zone. Drops it back for Michael Misa. He tried to get the shot away, but it was blocked. In the OHL, that would have been on net, but not in the NHL. It's just the way it happens sometimes. It's the learning process. But so far, he hasn't looked out of place.
3: No, he really hasn't. And he's a real smart player looking for to make offensive plays. And unfortunately here, looks like the Sharks just took a penalty.
2: Yep, Adam Gaudette hooking his man Jackson Blake a little bit. And he put his head up into the clouds in disappointment at himself as he takes this two-minute hooking call. Referee Jordan Samuels-Thomas sending him to the box. Time of this penalty against Adam Gaudette of the Sharks, 5:55 of the second period. So here comes the Carolina power play for the second time.
3: And you could see the frustration of Coach Ryan Warsawski on the bench, because for the first few minutes of this game, here in the second period, the Sharks had taken over the momentum after the goal, and now you just hand it back to them. You give Carolina an opportunity to regain that momentum here on the power play.
2: Well, Carolina's out there with the man advantage. Aho wins the draw. Gostisbehere, very good on the point, fakes the shot, gives back to Aho. Shot the left circle. Stick save made there by Nedeljkovic. Didn't know where the rebound was. Carolina keeps it in. Sent across the rink near side to Ehlers. From Gostisbehere. Good check by Barkley Goodrow to steal it. He drops it back behind his own net to Ferraro. He turns away from the check of Svechnikov, but Jarvis came in there aggressively, and the Canes keep it in. On the point, Gostisbehere. Back skates to the right circle. Feeds down low to the corner, and it's centered there by Ehlers, trying to get it in the middle of the ice. Couldn't do it. Ehlers gets it back. Feeds near side to Jarvis. Jarvis and Ehlers playing catch with it on the power play. Gostisbehere cross ice. Aho now back to Gostisbehere. Now to Ehlers, the shot. Liljegren got a piece of that and deflected that up high and over the glass. A minute 12 left in the Adam Gaudette penalty. 13:16 to go, second period. 1-1.
3: Really good job there by the penalty killers. I would have liked to have seen, and it was a real tough spot for Ferraro in the corner on his backhand. I'd like to see someone race over there to give him a little bit of help. He felt like he had to get that out on his own. Not really a good feeling for a defenseman on his backhand below the goal line. A little bit more communication.
2: Face off left side. The goaltender Alex Nedeljkovic. Won by the Canes. Miller to Stan Coben. Stan Coben, a little guy, but boy, he gets things done. Feeds it back to Keandre Miller. And the Canes throwing it around on the power play. A little less than a minute to go. Miller, the shot, save, rebound. Hall right in front of the net, can't get the shot away. Broken stick for Walker, and the Sharks break out. Walker's getting a stick back now, is at center ice. The shorthanded Sharks throw one all the way down. That's Kurashev, who pushed it the length of the ice. That's pretty good work by the equipment manager to get that stick out.

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1: Of this second period, it's a hurricane penalty against the Sharks in the corner, even though Blake, the man who did it, tried to sell it against him.
2: Yeah, really good job defensively there by the Sharks, battling, hustling, working together. That's why they're getting these calls. It's not, they're outworking a team in the Carolina Hurricanes, which is not easy to do, Dan, and then finding a way. That's why they're drawing all these penalties. They're outworking and frustrating the Canes.
1: We've got a break in the action. Power play for the Sharks coming up with the game tied at one. This is the San Jose Sharks Audio Network. Off the faceoff, an opportunity for the San Jose Sharks on the power play as Jackson Blake went in for hooking at 8:09. A broken stick on the play there, Jamal, as Jalen Chatfield gave the Sharks an opportunity, but the play right in front of a net for William Ekman, and it didn't go this time, set up by Will Smith.
2: Well, great recognition by the Sharks that the stick was broken off the inset, and so right away they went into attack mode to get that puck to the net.
1: Faceoff right side of Brandon Bussey. Sharks on the man advantage. And sent to the middle of the ice. There's Celebrini. The shot from the high slot, but that's blocked and cleared back. Power Business Technology is the sponsor of all Sharks power plays. Copiers and printers for your office needs. Here comes the Shark attack. Klingberg with some speed. Came out to center. Dropped it back for Celebrini. Comes across the blue line. Flips to Smith in the middle, but it went off his stick. The Canes will bounce it through Toffoli and back to center zone. Here's Jordan Staal against Tyler Toffoli. Fighting it out. A couple of vets. Staal wins that puck. Moves it down the left side with deliberation, not speed. And throws one all the way down in the penalty killing situation. Just wanted to take some extra time. Shark skating from right to left. Celebrini flying through center. Across the blue line. Drops it back. Eklund sends it off the right corner boards to keep it in play. Toffoli feeds Will Smith behind the net. Will Smith being checked by Chatfield. Sends it back to the left point. There's Celebrini to Klingberg on the right. To Celebrini in the corner. Now it's Will Smith trying to get it back to Celebrini on the point. And he will stop it. But it's off his stick and out of the zone. A little too much steam on that one. He's back to get it now. Nedeljkovic. San Jose's down to 30 seconds left on their power play. Here comes Klingberg moving out of the zone. Drops it back for Celebrini. He picks up speed and dynamically skates through center. But the extra move of the blue line was forced by the defense. And so it is an offside against the Sharks.
2: Yeah, they're really frustrated, I'm sure, on these entries because Carolina is so predictable in how they're going to attack you. They force everything to the outside. They've got basically a triangle to make it difficult for you to get the entry, and you're almost incumbent upon you to shoot and follow. Maybe you just wrist it at the goaltender and go get it because they're able to really squash and negate any kind of entry.
1: Off the faceoff, bounced in by the Sharks, but poked out by Carolina. And here's Eric Robinson moving left to right against Dickinson one-on-one. Dickinson stays with him as Robinson gained the zone, put on the brakes, and killed some more time. Down to 5 seconds left of the Canes penalty. One more chance. Here's Orloff moving up to the Canes blue line. Loses on the stick check. And Carolina clears it, and that's it for the penalty on Jackson Blake. So the Sharks are 0-for-4 on the power play. Canes are 0-for-2. But they do have their one goal scored in delayed penalty situation, so you could say that's an influence. As right now, here's Dickinson moving in. Throws behind the Canes net, walking out with Skinner. Wrist shot from the right wing side. Stick save made there by Bussey. Canes can't clear. Gaudette keeps it in. Flings it back to the right point. There's Letty. Calmly takes the pass. Shovels a backhander down. Now Goodrow. Sanders in front. And boy, that was a close call for Skinner. Smacks his stick on the ice in frustration as he put it high and wide. Back the other way comes Carolina. 1-1 the score. 9:08 to play in the second period. San Jose intercepts a pass in their own zone, and Goodrow will move it out. This fourth line looks good.
2: They really do.
1: Neutral zone play now. Sharks starting to make the change after the Gaudette line about to step off. There's a chance for Carolina moving in as it's fed to the slot with a backhand pass from Svechnikov, but knocked away. Celebrini races out. Wow, what a chop to get out of the zone by himself. Then he one-handed it down the right side. Moves into forecheck with Reeves. Now it's poked free and knocked back toward the point. Held in by Ferraro's backhand. Into the corner, Ryan Reeves has it.

0: Reeves, Celebrini, and Eklund right now, centered in front off the stick of Celebrini. A backhand play. Now it's Reeves trying to get it, but Chatfield steps up. What a job by Celebrini to catch him on the back check. Great defensive play by the 19-year-old.
1: Relentless. And his stick awareness is remarkable.
0: Fed all the way down the ice by Carolina. Stopped in front of the net. Sharks break down the left wing side quickly, but they're stopped at the Canes' blue line. 3-on-2 developing. Carrier moved to his left. Drop pass. Stahl takes it back on the left. Moves into the circle. Goes to the backhand, but was just forced a little bit by Ferraro, and the puck went wide. Rebound behind the Sharks' net. Carrier worked it free. Gunned on goal from the left circle. It'll be stopped there and covered up by Alex Nedeljkovic. That puck coming off of the stick of Jordan Martinuk on the left wing side. Breaking the action, 7:53 to go, second period. Our broadcast is coming to you from SAP Center at San Jose. It's the Sharks 1, the Canes 1. Back after this on San Jose Sharks Audio Network. 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You will love it. Right now we get a really good hockey game going on. Off the faceoff, 1-1 the score. Here comes the shot. Uh-oh, boy, that hit Nedeljkovic. He didn't know where the rebound was. And now in front, a chance for Ehlers. And he puts it high and wide. This is trouble. Nedeljkovic finally gloves one from the left point after that flurry of activity. And that came from the stick of Keandre Miller. He comes over and taps Ehlers on the pads because Ehlers had a golden chance and just missed.
1: Yeah, they kind of had the Sharks on the run there. Looks like Warsawski's going to change his line. The defensemen weren't quite on the same page there with Dickinson and Klingberg.
0: And check out Letty and Liljegren talking about that as they jump onto the ice to take the position. They come out with Misa, Kurashev, and Delandria. Ty Delandria will take the faceoff. He was 9-3 against the Anaheim Ducks the other night. He wins this draw. Sharks pick up. Misa moves it ahead. Kurashev loses on the stick check, trying to exit the zone, though. And that's Carolina Hurricanes hockey right there. They're all over you, even if you get the puck. But the Canes are going to have to regroup in the neutral zone as a misfired pass from Ehlers went out to center. Dumped in there by Keandre Miller, former Ranger, throws back behind the San Jose net. Kurashev tips it up the boards. Miller pinches, keeps it in play. And it does come out of the zone. Poked forward by Misa. Nice job. And here comes Kurashev down the right. Across the line. Lead pass for Delandria. And off the backhand side of his stick as he was being defended in front by the Canes' rear guards. Back the other way comes the Canes. Across the line, Ehlers takes a drop from Aho. Stick handle, shoot, stick save from the left circle. Taken there by Nedeljkovic. Rebound far boards. Canes keep it in. That's Gostisbehere. Checked away by Delandria. Gostisbehere in deep, fights for it. Delandria pokes it up with Kurashev's help. But on the point, Nikishin shoots one. And it's a save made in the cover through a partial deflection made by Nedeljkovic. 6:40 to go, second period. Our next broadcast will be coming up on Friday. That, of course, will be in Utah. Jamal and I will be on the air at 5:30 p.m. Bay Area time. 6:30 in the Mountain Standard Time region. We hope you tune in for the Sharks and the Utah Mammoth. Looking forward to that. The building looks good. They've renovated it since last season.
1: So no more looking at a wall?
0: Nope. It's really nice.
1: Oh, they fixed it.
0: Off the faceoff. Gostisbehere, a bomb from the right point. Kick save made by Nedeljkovic with 6.5 to go in this second period. 1-1 the score, and we continue with great action. One thing the Sharks have got to complain about to themselves anyway is the fact they have not been successful on the power play. You keep squandering those opportunities and eventually it's going to bite you. And they want to make sure that they take advantage the next time they have a power play opportunity. Wraparound attempt by Carrier right on. Save made by Nedeljkovic. Rebound put back to the point. Carrier tried the shot, fanned on it. Intercepted by Dickinson. Headman beat for Will Smith. It's too far, but he's going to get to it first on the right side. He stick handled, tipped it toward the slot, knocked away. Now overskated by Gaudette, but that's a great job by Dickinson to get back and slow things down. Yet here come the Canes moving in, and they put it off the post, and they score! Nikishin put it off the goal post, and the rebound was banged in right in front of the goal. Carolina, with Will Carrier in front, persevering, taking a 2-1 lead with 5:46 left in the second.
1: Well, kind of an unfortunate play there by Dickinson as he tries to join the rush and jump in. It originally makes a really good play up the ice, but then is a little bit late in getting back, and that creates the odd man situation. Kind of leaves Ferraro a little bit of on an island. And unfortunately, an unfortunate bounce results in a loose puck in front of the net that gets banged in.
0: Good awareness by Nikishin to jump up into that play, too. As Will Carrier is getting back into action after being beaten on the play earlier, getting into it and making it a 2-1 Hurricanes lead at 14-14. By the way, the first two goals, they added assists. So the first Carolina goal was Walker from Aho and Jarvis, and the second one was Eklund from Toffoli and Letty. This one, Will Carrier getting credit for it. And it makes the score 2-1 Carolina. So we're back to action here in the second period. Play continuing. Time of that goal is 14-14. Carrier getting his first goal of the season. Now it's bounced out of play. We have a stoppage and a break in the action. 14:48 gone by, period number two. Our broadcast is coming to you from SAP Center at San Jose. It is a 2-1 Hurricanes lead. This is the San Jose Sharks audio network. Well, Will Carrier scoring against the San Jose Sharks, and that should not be a surprise to anybody. Over his years in the league, he's got 6 goals and 5 assists against San Jose in his career, including this one tonight. And that is his most goals and his most assists against any NHL team. So he does it again, puts the Canes in front 2-1 with his first of the year from Alexander Nikishin and Jordan Martinuk at 14-14. Still time for the Sharks to even the score, but the Hurricanes are gaining momentum. It's off the faceoff. It's Chatfield shooting it from the point. That's deflected wide. Now it's picked back up. Robinson. Svechnikov. Svechnikov with the puck. Checked there by a fellow number 37, Tim Liljegren. Nice job by Liljegren there. Gaudette tried to get it, but Robinson persevered, got to it first, fed it through Letty, and there's a chase for it in the left corner of the Sharks zone. And again, a good job by Liljegren to use his body to poke it free, yet the Sharks couldn't clear it out. Liljegren does it again, far side. Doesn't get any help from Gaudette this time. Canes keep it in behind the goal line. Svechnikov centers. Jankowski had no angle, put it back to the point, and a quick shot will whistle off of, I think, the goaltender Nedeljkovic from the left point. Taken back by Robinson. Goes to the far side of the ice. That's Riley who shot the first opportunity, and now he gets another one that's stopped cleanly by Nedeljkovic on his knees, and he holds on.
1: A lot of zone time, but for me, they thought they defended extremely well. That's exactly what the Sharks wanted to do. Keep everything to the outside. Protect the house. To me, that's good defending.
0: I don't know if it was fair of me to really cite Liljegren on that, but I thought he did a really good job there 2 or 3 times.
1: Yeah, and it's not easy. They're a strong team. They work hard, a lot of skill. Not easy to keep them contained on the outside.
0: Off the draw, turnaround shot from the right circle, stopped by Nedeljkovic off the stick of Ehlers. And so play is called once again. 4:14 to go in the second period. We've got a 2-1 Hurricanes lead. Carolina led 1-0 early in the second period when Sean Walker got his first of the year. Then William Eklund tied it up with his first. And then Will Carrier made it 2-1 Canes. Off the draw, Ferraro fighting for it, but the Hurricanes pick it back up. Jarvis is out there. Aho, Ehlers. Aho just lost it on the stick check to Celebrini. He comes out to center with it, but a bouncing puck and a return pass missed him. Toffoli trailing the play, got it to the red line, and he guns it in. Kept in Ferraro on the point. Nice job there. Ferraro flicks it toward the net. It goes wide into the right corner. Miller back to get it. Bodied up by Toffoli. Miller was able to make that play and get it to Aho at center ice. Aho banks it forward. Could be trouble here. Ehlers skates behind the San Jose net. Walker's in front. It came back to the point. Broken stick on the play for Keandre Miller. Intercepted. Can the Sharks take advantage? No. Toffoli lost control of it, and Aho comes back the other way. That broken stick is in the middle of the ice surface, just the shaft of the stick right in front of Nedeljkovic. Meanwhile, the Canes with the puck, picking up momentum here in the second period with the 2-1 lead. Far side of the ice, the shot from the left circle, glove save made by Nedeljkovic, and that was off the stick of Shane Gostisbehere from the left. So they're going to have another faceoff inside the San Jose zone. Once again, the Hurricanes, withstanding all of those power plays, get those chances, you got to bury at least one of them, and if you do, this game's different.
1: Yeah, you're right. I think, you know what, 4 power plays, you know, less than halfway through the game, and they're not able to capitalize on any of those chances, and now you've seen what they're able to do in the second period. Carolina has the Sharks hemmed in their zone for what feels like the last 5 or 6 minutes.
0: Faceoff drop to the right side of goaltender Alex Nedeljkovic. Ty Dellandrea taking the faceoff. Michael Mises on the ice. They're being judicious about which faceoffs he does take. Dellandrea, a solid faceoff man, got the puck, angled it off the boards, but it's gloved down by Nikishin to the slot to Blake. Tried to make the move. Good play by Mises to get him on the stick. And so no shot toward the goal as it's bounced off the boards. Hit somebody on the bench. And we get a whistle. Play called with 2:55 to go in the second period. By the way, tonight's the first time that the Sharks have three teenagers in the lineup, in Celebrini, Dickinson, and Misa, since January of 1998, when they had Patrick Marleau, Andre Zuzan, and Marco Sturm in the game.
1: Nice. Wow.
0: It's been that long. 1998.
1: That's an amazing stat.
0: And there's going to be a lot more of that in the NHL, I'm afraid to say. I'm excited to say. Off the faceoff, shot by Gostisbehere right on, and it's a juggling save by Nedeljkovic. More off his pad, and again, he wasn't sure where the rebound was going, but he looked in front, there it was, and he grabbed it and held on.
1: Yeah, he's done a nice job of looking through the screens, finding those pucks. Not easy to do, as those look like innocent wristers. They get tipped in front of him as well, and he's able to find that, cover that puck, and get a whistle.
0: Our next broadcast will be on Friday. We'll be on the air in Utah at 5:30 Pacific time. A back-to-back set of games coming back for Los Tiburones night against the Penguins on Saturday night. Bird hockey already in the state of California as they played tonight in Anaheim. Off the faceoff now, controlled by Carolina. Mark Nuke, who's got an assist tonight, sends in deep behind the net for Carrier, but a good defensive coverage there, knocked to the side. Mark Nuke takes it back from Smith, though. Stahl tips behind the goal to Martinu. Near side feed, Carrier can't handle it. Kept in, though, by a good pinch from Gostisbehere. Yet the Sharks maintain possession now. And they fire it out to center ice, but a pass by Orloff intercepted. Dump back in by Nikishin. Weird bounce goes to Wennberg. Wennberg has been one of the better Sharks tonight. Strides through center ice, gets to the blue line, poked it head off a stick. Here comes Skinner moving in, trying to get the shot away, but it's blocked. That would have been kind of a fluky opportunity on goal, but he would have taken it. And yet the Canes able to get their sticks and skates in the way. As now we have a stoppage, and a penalty is coming up, looks like, as they were changing on the play. And we'll get a whistle. Are they calling a penalty or no?
1: Wennberg went to make an area pass, and unfortunately got off his backhand, went a little bit.
0: Yeah.
1: Awry, went out of the... And a nice catch by a fan in the fourth row.
0: For a second, I thought that they might be calling a slip over the glass, but that was not the case. I thought it might have gone off a chat view, but no, apparently not. Minute 49 to go in the second period. Off the faceoff, back in the neutral zone. There's Barkley Goodrow back at center. And he puts it on the right, chopped in there by Ryan Reeves, giving chase Gaudette, but out of his net, Bussey confidently whipped it around the near boards. Stopped by Goodrow, left wing side, reverses the puck. Liljegren keeps it in to Goodrow behind the net. He's got a man in front. There's Gaudette, and a one-time shot. A great save by Bussey with a minute and a half to go in the period, and here come the Canes the other way. Robinson moving in. Score! He's on the right wing side. He goes to the backhand, and right after that great save by Bussey, Robinson coming straight up the ice, beating Nedeljkovic to make it 3-1 Canes with a minute 21 to go in the second.
1: Well, I'll tell you what, we've been talking about how well this fourth line is playing, and they create another opportunity off the forecheck. Great job by Dellandrea. And you watch, unbelievable play here as they get that puck to the net quickly. And unfortunately, Gaudette's unable to elevate, and then right away they get that opportunity, doesn't go in, quick transition up the ice, and they are able to capitalize. And Robinson driving to the net hard, slides that backhander through the wickets, through the five hole.
0: Goal number two on the season for Robinson, Eric Robinson of the Hurricanes. Been with his team for 3 years now. Actually, it's his second full year with the Hurricanes. Acquired in July of last year as a free agent, so his second year. Played his college hockey at Princeton, so he does not sweat. He perspires on the ice. Work free now. Final minute of play in the second period. That's a late goal again against the Sharks. They don't like that. Eric Robinson gets credit for his second of the year as the puck is put out of play. 44.9 seconds left. Mike Riley, the defenseman, is the man who got the puck forward. Veteran playing in his first game this year because Jacob Slavin is out. And that was just a heady play, but what a save by Bussey against Gaudette.
1: Oh, it was. It was unfortunate because Gaudette was so close, and his angle to elevate was kind of mitigated by how close he was to the goaltender. But it was a heck of a play by the fourth line on the forecheck.
0: Now, Bussey's got good size. He's 6'4", and he cut down the angle well. And there wasn't enough room, as you mentioned, for him to get it above him. 30 seconds to go in the period. Back inside Sharks territory. Orloff going back to gain that play. He's met there by Stahl and Carrier. They work it free. A big scrum for it in the right corner of the Sharks zone. Kane's work it free. Stahl centers. That was Nikishin coming in from the point. That's a really good job by DeLandry to defend on that play. As he'll be put out of play now off the deflection. 14.5 seconds to go in the second period. Shots are 33-17 in the favor of the Hurricanes. So they've got 19 shots on goal in the second period. And the Sharks have 9. That's the way it's been all the way through this game as the Hurricanes have gained momentum. The Sharks have fought hard, but the Hurricanes lead 3-1. 4 power play opportunities. I keep saying that. 0-for-4 for San Jose. It's not something you want to be able to do here. Want to be able to have to survive against a team like Carolina. Wenberg tripped down by Nikishin. Everybody thought it might be a penalty. No stick for Nikishin. No call either. As here come the Sharks moving down the wing. Gostisbehere across the line. Got hooked a little bit by... I should say he hooked Wenberg a little bit. And that's it for the second period. Wow, 19-9 in favor of the Kings here in the second on the shot totals. And we have a stoppage. We'll be visiting with Drew Remenda in our intermission check-in in just a couple of minutes. Right now, at the end of the second period, the score, the Hurricanes 3, the Sharks 1. We'll be back on the San Jose Sharks Audio Network. 3-1 Hurricanes at the end of the second period. Hey, Sharks fans, upgrade to a 3-game plan today and don't miss out on the biggest nights of the year. 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We're on the air. Our next broadcast will be on Friday from Salt Lake City, Utah. The Sharks and the Utah Mammoth are on the air at 5:30 Pacific time with all of the exciting action. Jamal and I will be there, and we will be very excited to bring the broadcast to you. Well, here we are in the second intermission. The San Jose Sharks are down 3-1 at the end of 2. They've had 2 overtime games to start the year in this 3-game homestand. They've got 20 minutes to get things even against this tough Hurricanes hockey team. And the question is, how do things feel in that dressing room, even with the disappointments? In general, everybody is very, very positive. Dmitry Orloff is new to the team, and he says he enjoys the atmosphere.
2: Yeah, for sure. It's not been that bad, but you know, we just need to clean up some things. But yeah, like, we score goals, you know, we create offense, so it's important. You know, it's not easy to do, and we have in our team guys who can do that. You know, we just need to use more often and get more in offensive zone. Sometimes make a simple play, get a deep, and then go work and play offense. Be hungry around the net too. You know, it's helpful. So it's been, you know, we at least got 2 points. It's better than nothing, you know, but you know, it's learning, and it's not easy, but you know, we're hanging in there, and you know, so we should be have a better start and should be try to pull full 60 minutes.
0: That's Dmitry Orloff talking to us yesterday about how he feels inside that dressing room. Very positive. And the atmosphere at the tank also is something that John Klingberg appreciates.
3: Yeah, and when I first came in the league, I remember how good the team were, and the arena was buzzing, and through the first 2 games here, I think it's been really good. So, yeah, I know the San Jose Sharks fans, they're been loud since I got in the league, and I felt those 2 first games were what you expect.
0: But as somebody who's coming here new this year, we have a young man named Philip Kurashev who says that it feels a little bit different here than it did when he was in Chicago.
4: I think so, yeah, for sure. I think it's a different kind of approach, to be honest. Like, just a little bit of a different mentality almost. You know, obviously I don't know how it is there now. Of course, you know, they had some changes as well. But yeah, I think it's just a little different approach, and I've really enjoyed it so far. I think we have a really good group of guys in here, and we're all trying to improve for our fans and for this team. And it's yeah, it's a process, but I think we're definitely all in good spirits and in good you know, excitement to kind of turn this thing around. And we all believe in here that we can do that.
0: The thoughts of three new members of the San Jose Sharks. That last one, Philip Kurashev, as the Sharks hit the ice for the third period here at SAP Center to face off against the Carolina Hurricanes. Here we go. Teams already set up, and Jamal Mayers returning to the broadcast booth. Your thoughts on what the Sharks have to do? There have been two overtime games so far. When in the third?
1: Yeah, I know. And the thing is, they don't have to get it all back in the first 3 minutes. I think that if you would have said to them, listen, you're going to head into the third period against a team that has designs on going to the Stanley Cup final in the Carolina Hurricanes, it's going to be 3-1, you would have taken that. I think that if they get another opportunity, they've shown that they can outwork them in moments. For me, it's about, let's get that one goal. Might take us 5 minutes, but we don't have to get it all back in the first 5 minutes either.
0: Tee up with the newest collection from the Sharks Pro Shop, the Sharks Swannies Collab. 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Ready to start the third period. The Sharks are down 3-1. They're being outshot 33-17. The only goal they've got is from the stick of William Eklund. That was in the second period. In fact, all four goals scored in the second. San Jose was outshot 19-9 by Carolina. Off the draw, we're underway. Goaltender Alex Nedeljkovic in the nets to our left. Looking on as the Hurricanes take the puck, move it into the Sharks zone. There's a pass to Chatfield right off the goalpost. He rips the shot. Rebound in front. Turnaround shot by Carrier. Missed the net. Two big chances for Carolina in the opening seconds of the third period. Jeff Skinner and Tim Liljegren fighting for it, but Skinner fell down. Carrier gets the backhander away, but Letty blocks that with a stick and knocks it down. Let's pause 10 seconds for station identification. This is the San Jose Sharks Audio Network.
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0: A lot of great Saturdays on the Sharks schedule this year. 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Dump down, race for it. Ehlers is going to get to it ahead of Orloff. Moves back behind the Sharks. That turn centers off a defensive player right into Nedeljkovic. He makes a pretty alert save. And the Sharks break back the other way. Toffoli, lead pass. Celebrini moving in, shooting the puck. High and wide off the glass. Aho gets the rebound and skates out for Carolina. But he loses control in the neutral zone on his way back to the bench. Sharks will take over and will try to take advantage with Celebrini speeding through center. Across the line, cuts to his left. Takes the shot, blocked by Gostisbehere's stick, wide of the goal line. Now it's Delandria fighting for control with Kurashev. They dig it free, but the Canes just outnumber everybody inside that one side of the zone. And here comes Blake the other way for Carolina. A shot from the far side, deflected by Carolina as they cross the Sharks' line, and that's out of play. Boy, Carolina just goes to offense right away, but defensively they're very aggressive.
1: Yeah, what they do extremely well to me is they really take away the wall. So the defenseman establishes that very early on. So they close you quickly, they take away the rims, they take away your outs from above and below, and then they have that quick pop support to get out of the zone.
0: Face-off drop, controlled by the Sharks. Dickinson sends back behind his net to Klingberg. Delandria, lead pass for a breaking Misa, and just bounced through his reach. Goes in deep, but Misa gave chase out there with Kurashev. Swings it around, pinched there by Klingberg. Bodied up his man along the near boards, but coming back the other way. 2-on-1 developing. Now it's a 3-on-1, and here they come. They score! Tic-tac-toe, Gostisbehere, the third man on the trailer, gets the drop pass from the right wing side, coming right down Broadway, and he beats Nedeljkovic to make it 4-1, and that's a tough one to give up.
1: Yeah, it is. It's a good rush by them. They come across slash support, and a real heads-up play there by Hall, who finds Stankoven, and he knows who's coming late, and he leaves that there for Gostisbehere. no chance at all for Nedeljkovic.
0: So, Stankoven and Hall assist on the goal by Gostisbehere at 1:58 of the third, making the score Carolina 4 and the Sharks 1. For Shane Gostisbehere, that is his first goal of the season. He's got 4 points already. And they've got nice distribution of points on this team. Right now off the faceoff, Carolina's right back into the Sharks zone. Shots 34-17, Canes. Things are starting to open up here, I hate to say it. Behind the San Jose net, Svechnikov, checked by Goodrow. You know he's not going to stop working. Barkley knocked it free. Letty fighting Robinson for it. Letty wins that battle. Liljegren wins the puck near side. Fights for it, tries to send it up ice. Couldn't do it. Svechnikov keeps in. Goes to Robinson, and he shoots. That is deflected, I think, by Nedeljkovic up over the glass and out of play. And we get the whistle with 2:28 gone by in the third. And it's a long climb back now for the Sharks, Jamal, as they're down 4-1.
1: Yeah, it certainly is, and I think that's not an easy task playing against this team. You can see here Ryan Warsawski's, I believe, called the timeout.
0: Yep, looks like it. He's got everybody gathered over there, and he's having a chat with the boys.
1: And you're wondering, why would he do this? 4-1 hockey game, because there's been a lot of good things that they've done for half a game. And he wants them to salvage what's really important, and that's playing the right way. So getting their attention in that moment so things don't fall off the rails, I really think it's a great, great idea for him.
0: Oftentimes when a timeout is called during a game, the assistant coach will come and go over something technical, but that's not what just happened there.
1: No, he's getting their attention to get back to work, doing the right things, and allowed us to really stay with this team for half the game.
0: Early third period, 2:28 gone by. Canes 4, Sharks 1. That last goal, Gostisbehere's first from Stankoven and Hall. And off the draw, here comes San Jose on the attack. Wenberg gets knocked down in the neutral zone by Stahlcheck. Coming back the other way, the Canes bank it off the boards and calmly go into forecheck. Orloff back to get it, swung it up the left side. Cleared out there by Skinner. Gets it to Will Smith. Puts it to the middle, intended for Ferraro, who's moving up the middle of the ice, but it was deflected by the back checker for Carolina. Here come the Canes on the move. With speed, down the right side, they come into the Shark zone. Centering play there for Martinuk is deflected aside. That was Sean Walker on that check. He's up ice. Is he going to get caught? Nope, he's a good skater. He gets back and beats Toffoli to it. So now Toffoli comes over to the near side, bodies up Miller. Now Toffoli bodies up Walker, but the Canes break out anyway. Two-man attack. Poke forward there by Aho. Was kind of losing control of it as he was being checked. That caused an offside as he fanned on the pass. So they whistle things down and bring everything back. Fall is in the air, so head to Sharks Ice for public ice skating sessions. Whether you're learning something new, showing off your skills, or just out for some frozen fun, there's no better place to glide, laugh, and make memories. Feel the energy of the rink and the spirit of the Sharks with every stride. Walk in or visit sharksice.com and sign up today. Never skated? Give it a shot. Back to action. Canes on the puck. They're dominating right now. Aho's line is out there. Gets it back to Chatfield on the point. Beats Ehlers in the corner. Now Jarvis, the right winger, trying to dig it free. Being checked by Celebrini. Worked loose, but Aho steals it. Back to Chatfield. The shot blocked by Eklund. And the puck comes out to center ice. Flipped back in by the Canes. They need a line change. Sharks also are looking to get some fresh skaters on. Celebrini skates up ice, feeds on the left to Delandria. Delandria put the stick into Ehlers and grabbed the puck, and Ehlers went down. Are they going to call him for this?
1: I think it's too many men on the ice.
0: They're not going to call tripping. I didn't think so. You think it's too many men for Carolina?
1: I do.
0: Okay, because they were coming off the ice on that play, and we'll get the call in a second. They're going to discuss it. Maybe there's not going to be a penalty. I'm not sure. Ryan Warsawski looking on with interest. Jordan Samuels-Thomas coming over to Travis Toomey to have a chat. And I think we might get the call. Nope, no call looks like. Are they still thinking about it? Looks like there's no call.
1: Then why blow the whistle?
0: Exactly. I thought they were going to call tripping because Ehlers got knocked down there by in the race with Delandria for the puck.
1: Well, what happened was the puck hit Ehlers. That's why he fell. He was trying to stop with one skate. The puck hit him, and it's kind of unfortunate, but they had too many men on the ice.
0: But they didn't call it. There were seven guys out there. The question is, were they within the bounds of getting off the ice and all that other stuff the way that they try to determine it? That's changed so many times over the years. Used to be if you were within 5 feet on your way off, they'd let you get away with it, but they don't do that anymore. Here comes the Kane attack. Taylor Hall moving in. former MVP of the league, drops it back to the point. Nikishin, one-time shot. Good pad save by Nedeljkovic. Rebound behind the goal line. And Ferraro checked by Hall, but Hall was the one who went down. And the Sharks pick it back up. Delandria gives and goes with Kurashev. Moves to center. Ty Delandria for the Sharks. Shoots in. Now he's in forechecking. Puts the hit on Gostisbehere. He's going to win that puck. But then Gostisbehere, last second, poked it free behind his net. And the Canes able to push it up the left side. It's like they're 75-80% there. And then all of a sudden, on the finishing touches, the Canes stop them.
1: Yeah. You know, I think it's a heck of a job by Delandria there on the forecheck. Getting in there, winning battles, most importantly showing a young Misa how to compete all the way through.
0: Wennberg and Dickinson exchanging passes now as the 19-year-old Dickinson sends in deep. Wennberg on the right side protects the puck, tries to shoot it toward the net, but it's partially blocked. Wennberg gets it back, but it's in the neutral zone, and he will just backhand into Kane's territory. 5.5 gone by in the third period. It is all Carolina right now, leading 4-1. Neutral zone play to Smith. He takes a Liljegren pass and tips it all the way down. And Bussy in goal to our right in his very first NHL appearance. He's been impressive. And he fed it up the boards pretty confidently. And the Canes will throw it around. Start from their own blue line and send it up the left wing side. Reeves is back on the ice. Barkley Goodrow jumps on. There's Gaudette with him. That's the fourth line. And the Canes forecheck it away from them. They got to go back to their own zone to get it, though. As Miller and Walker retreat. Again, no Jacob Slavin on the ice here for this road trip expected for Carolina. He has been injured. Rod Brind'Amour told us before the game this morning that he didn't have any signs of being able to come back either. He said he wasn't feeling well enough, and they left him home. Why not? Look at how they play.
1: Yeah. They've got interchangeable parts. They can...
0: Here comes the Kane attack. Into the zone. Jarvis looking for that pass from Ehlers. Knocked away. Here comes Celebrini the other way. Lead on the right to Foley. Across the line. Looks for a breaking Eklund, but that cross-ice pass was batted away by the alert sticks from Carolina. Canes 4, Sharks 1. Just about 7 minutes gone by in the third period here at SAP Center. Glad you're with us on the Sharks Audio Network. I'm Dan Rusinowski along with Jamal Mayers. Canes move in on the left side. Ehlers swings behind the net to Jarvis. He's looking for Aho in the corner, but turns it back near side feed. Ehlers cross ice. Aho the shot. That's a nice slide to the left by Nedeljkovic to stick it up into the crowd. Play call.
1: Well, this line is very dangerous, obviously, for Carolina. Their top line of Aho, Jarvis, and Ehlers haven't been together very long, but you can see how the chemistry is developing, using the whole width of the ice. So difficult to defend.
0: Break in the action. This broadcast is coming to you from SAP Center at San Jose. 7:10 gone by in the third. Here at the tank, the score. The Hurricanes 4 and the Sharks 1 on the San Jose Sharks Audio Network. Back to action off the faceoff. The Carolina Hurricanes take the puck and Jackson Blake puts it in, beating goaltender Alex Nedeljkovic to make the score 5-1. You win a faceoff and that's where it all starts, but the Canes throwing it around with great authority and a hard slap shot from decent distance with Blake getting it, makes it 5-1 Hurricanes.
1: Yeah, you think about, it's all about the retrievals too here, and an interchange of the defense ends up going low. It looks like Nedeljkovic kind of loses his balance when he tries to slide to his right. Very active defenseman for Carolina, and that puck goes around the world, and Blake makes no mistake with the one-timer.
0: So 5-1 now. Jackson Blake of the Carolina Hurricanes getting credit for the goal. That is his first of the season. His dad played at North Dakota, played in the NHL. As right now, here's Svechnikov looking for more. The Sharks able to stop him. Nice job by Orlov to check it away from his fellow Russian and former teammate. Orlov shoots one into the offensive zone. So far tonight, Carolina really just doing the job against San Jose after the Sharks fought hard. But again, I keep getting back to that 0-for-4 power play total early because that could have changed the composure of this game. Set all the way down the ice by the Sharks now, icing against San Jose. Jalen Chatfield and Logan Stankoven get the assists on that last goal by Blake. Little nice job by the defense to get the puck toward the net. With Blake right in front, it was in the goal. So Stankoven's got a couple of assists in this third period. off the faceoff. Here comes Dickinson for San Jose. Little exchange of passes there. Penalty coming up as Dickinson reaching for Gostisbehere, knocking him down. This is going to cause some interest from the Hurricanes as down went Gostisbehere. Dickinson's got a stick up and a big scrum in the corner to the left side of Brandon Bussey, the Carolina goaltender. So Dickinson getting involved.
1: Absolutely no reason for Nikishin to hit Dickinson after the whistle there. The Sharks have every right to be upset.
0: Now Dickinson, little exchange of passes there, and he slipped by. Down went Gostisbehere, and then Nikishin hammered him into the boards. That's what the Sharks were so upset about. Two young defensemen on their way up in the NHL. Let's get the calls here coming up right now. Putting the Sharks in the penalty box. Haven't heard anything there. I guess
6: 2 minutes for roughing. Another 2 minutes for a trip.
0: 2 minutes
6: Carolina
0: for roughing.
6: 21. 2 minutes for roughing.
0: And five 2 minutes for tripping play. Against
6: Carolina.
0: Dickinson. Okay. So they called him for the trip, and then they get matching roughing penalties. That's not unfair.
1: So Nikishin is in the box.
0: Yeah. So Dickinson gets a double minor. Trip plus rough, and Nikishin gets rough. Now Nikishin is not a kid. He's not 19 years of age. He's been around a while. He had, 200 games or so in the KHL before coming here to the NHL, but he's somebody that's had some health problems. He fell down to the third round back in 2020. This is his first NHL season. But he's played for Spartak, and he played for St. Petersburg last year, played 61 games there. And he is 24 years old, as opposed to Dickinson's 19, but both technically rookies. Nikishin got some experience last year in the Stanley Cup playoffs for Carolina, played 4 games, which was a big experience.
1: Oh, yeah.
0: So now, they're both in the box. Misa will be in the box for that extra minor. For Dickinson. So here we go. Sent all the way down the ice by San Jose into the area to our right where goaltender Brandon Bussey is looking on. Power play hockey here for Carolina. Some more pushing and shoving going on as Delandria and Goodrow are in there, and Goodrow giving a little shot there to Aho. But Aho comes out of the zone with it for Carolina. Headed across the ice, here's Gostisbehere moving in. Forced to the outside by Liljegren, back skates. He's really good on his skates. Bounced it in the left corner, now it's sent to the near side. Svechnikov to Aho. No, that's Jarvis over there. Aho on the near side, looking for it. Ehlers on the far side of the ice, couldn't get it over to him. By the way, have you noticed that the Carolina Hurricanes numbers on their shoulders are impossible to read?
1: Yes. These jerseys with the black on them.
0: Impossible.
1: Terrible idea.
0: Right now inside the Shark zone. Aho near sideboards. Exchanges passes on the point. 50 seconds left in their power play. They send it into Jarvis. Now back. Gostisbehere, the one-time shot. That's a good save by Nedeljkovic, and the Sharks clear it. So they change the penalty killers. 40 seconds to go in the call. The extra penalty there against Dickinson that's being served by Michael Misa. Dickinson in his second NHL game and Misa in his first. I hope somebody gets a picture of them in the box together. Meantime, moving in. A little giveaway there. Nice job by Orlov to check it away from Taylor Hall there. Kind of a subtle play. Wenberg carries it out, flips it all the way down. And now we've got about 15 seconds left. Time for one more rush on the Canes power play. Three-man attack led by Hall. Crosses the line. Good back check by Kurashev as Hall put on the brakes. Thought he had more time. Kurashev caught him and knocked the puck out of his control. 2 seconds left in the penalty. Stolen away there by Celebrini. He takes off. He's racing down the left wing. 2-on-1. Moving in. Shooting it. Just wide of the net. Eklund was hoping for a rebound. He gets it. Tries to go back to Macklin Celebrini. But it bounced weirdly away from Macklin. And the Canes take over. Right up the middle of the ice. Stan Coben a couple of assists. Throws it across the rink into the Shark zone. Martinuk goes in. Nice job by Ferraro to keep him away from the puck. And Toffoli swings it ahead, and there's Celebrini. Crosses the line on the left wing, throws it across the rink. Eklund tips it back. Klingberg tried to reach it, but that's good coverage by Stankoven. Getting back, Liljegren stops Martinuk. Tim Liljegren sends the play up the far boards, and the Sharks will get it, but nope, they can't control it. And it goes back into goaltender Nedeljkovic on a weird couple of bounces, and he will just hold on to it and get the stoppage. We've got 8:50 remaining in the third period. Our broadcast is coming to you from SAP Center at San Jose with the score. The Carolina Hurricanes 5, the San Jose Sharks 1. This is the San Jose Sharks Audio Network. Our next broadcast of San Jose Sharks hockey will take place in Salt Lake City, Utah. Jamon and I will be on the air on Friday at 5:30 Pacific time with our Sharks warm-up coverage and then play-by-play in the first period. San Jose got their first win on the road in Utah last year at the end of October, and here we are mid-October, and the Sharks are back to Utah again. Maybe history will repeat itself. But then again, this game's not over yet.
1: And we were there doing the game together.
0: Yes, we were. Alex Wenberg, a dramatic overtime winner in that one.
1: Yes.
0: Off the draw now. Chatfield throws it toward the front of the net as somebody lost their stick. That was Svechnikov, but the puck deflected wide away from all those players. Now Robinson, Svechnikov, the shot from in close. That was a good save by Nedeljkovic. And Svechnikov a little surprised that didn't go in.
1: Yeah, that was a real heck of a pass there from Robinson out front to Svechnikov, and he does the right thing. He one-times it. Real heads-up play to seal the bottom of the ice there by Nedeljkovic. Tremendous save.
0: That really was a nice stop. He's off the face-off. Kane's leading it by the score of 5-1. They're looking for some more. They're one of the best teams in the NHL. Without question, they have to be considered a Stanley Cup contender. And the way they play, they just keep coming at you the same way every time. Puck, little hand pass as the puck came to the neutral zone, so it gets stopped. 8:21 left on the clock here in the third period. I want to remind everybody that the Sharks Foundation is very excited to launch this season's limited edition player card series on October 18th. The first card features William Eklund, and it may include an Eklund autograph or a golden ticket redeemable for a bonus item. 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That's outside Section 118, and secure your card before they sell out. For more information, go to sjsharks.com/playercards. It's a cool setup. Get to the game and get involved. Back to action here. Ryan Reeves on the ice with Barkley Goodrow, Adam Gaudette. Reeves sends one forward into the offensive end. Gaudette keeps it in play. Put it off a couple of skates, but it popped out in front. Mike Riley angles it off the right boards and it goes all the way down. That's going to be icing against the Hurricanes. So what's going on the bench right now?
1: Well, what you'd want to do is you want to make sure as a veteran guy that you're doing the right things and you're playing hard all the way to the end. Whether you realize it or not, the younger guys are watching you. So it's really incumbent upon the veterans on this group to continue to work, continue to push, and do the right things.
0: It's probably what Ryan Warsawski was mentioning when he called the timeout a little bit earlier. Right now, the puck is put into the out-of-play area once again as it came up the middle of the ice. As we mentioned, after this game, the Sharks will move on and take on the Utah Mammoth. The Hurricanes are out for a while after this game. They play in Anaheim on Thursday. Then they go to L.A. on Saturday, Vegas on Monday, and then three nights later, they're in Colorado. A couple nights after that, in Dallas. So this is a big trip for them.
1: Yep.
0: We do not expect to have Jacob Slavin back, which is a big loss, really. Back to action now. 7:25 to go in this third period. 5-1. The Hurricanes on top. Liljegren gets it in his own zone. Angles it ahead. Here comes Celebrini racing through center. Loses on the check to Ehlers. Orlov's got to wait for Celebrini to come onside. Can't make the plays. Double team there. Again, every time you have the puck, there's two guys for Carolina that are on you. Ehlers has it now for Carolina. Across the line, drop pass Miller. Shot through a partial screen. Stick save there made by netminder Nedeljkovic. And the rebound cleared back out. Let's see what's going to happen here. Can Kurashev get by Miller? No. Keandre takes it back to Ehlers. He couldn't put it through Klingberg's check, but Ehlers takes it back. Moves down the left into the zone. Dropped it back. Keandre Miller one times it wide. Held in by the Canes. Now a shot blocked. Here's Misa to center. He's trying to set up Gurishev, but it went off the defenseman. Walker came all the way down, and Brandon Bussey able to make the stop with 6:30 remaining in the third period. The pace is kind of slow to a crawl here with the score 5-1.
1: Yeah, it has, and I think that, you know, Carolina's content in playing the score, so they're just going to keep it simple. They're not really forechecking, keeping everything to the outside, defend first mentality. And that's what a team that's, you know, plays the right way and wants to do the right things and is a veteran team, that's what they're going to do to close out games.
0: Five shots on goal each for Mike Riley and Nikolai Ehlers of the Canes. They are the leaders in that department. Two assists for Logan Stankoven. He is plus +3 on the night. Jackson Blake, a big goal. Now we got a collision back at the Sharks' blue line. And Tim Liljegren getting up a little slowly, making his way to the bench. He'll get replaced by Orloff, and Will Leonard is going to get over there. Meanwhile, in the ensuing action, we get a penalty coming up. As the Sharks moved up to the blue line, it's a Hurricanes penalty call. At 13:52 of this third frame, a two-minute hooking penalty against defenseman Sean Walker. So the Sharks are on the power play again. Time of this one, 13:52 of the third. Nobody has scored any power plays in this game, but it has been a factor in the sense that it's taken away some of the momentum. So here we go. Power play hockey for the Sharks from Power Business Technology. Copiers and printers for your office needs. 5-1. Carolina leading. Sharks send it toward the net. Toffoli looking for it. Can't get it. At the near sideboard, Celebrini went back to Klingberg, over to Smith, in front, looking for Toffoli, trying to get it. Lost his balance, got back up the forehand off, but he put it through the crease and wide. Celebrini sending it across the rink, deflected by a stick, up over the glass and out of play. That's going to be inside the zone because it was off a Hurricane stick. So the Sharks get a chance for an offensive zone start again.
1: Couple good opportunities, moving the puck around, good interchanging. Nice play there by Will Smith, looking for Toffoli on the back door, a little bit of a shot pass, kind of handcuffs him. He tries to find that puck, unable to put it in the back of the net.
0: So the faceoff drop, and the Hurricanes pick up, and they do clear it. Shots are 41-17 in favor of Carolina. Canes killing the penalty off with Miller on the ice and Chatfield. And up front, the Hurricanes going at the moment with Aho. And I can't see who's over there. Oh, it's Jarvis, the right-handed shot. Now the Sharks are back in their own zone. They flip it ahead. Back to center ice. Now it's back behind the Sharks' goal line. Orloff takes it there. 50 seconds to go in the man advantage. Not a lot of energy right now with the Sharks down 5-1, but you got to keep working, as Jamal told you. San Jose dumps in. There's Kurashev fighting for control along with Wenberg. Centered by Misa, back to Orloff, far side. Orloff exchanges now with Skinner. Back to Skinner, left circle. The shot that hit a body and deflected wide. Rebound, Kurashev picks up for San Jose. Look for Wenberg, but it's a nice job by Jankowski to get in the way and intercept that. And so the Hurricanes come out shorthanded with 20 seconds left on their penalty, and they dump one all the way down, courtesy of Riley. 4:20 to go, third period. Sharks pick it up, move it from left to right. Kurashev shoots in. Hurricanes are just a couple of minutes away from going 3-0 in their season. It would be the fifth time in the history of this franchise that began in Hartford that they have gone 3-0 in a campaign. The Sharks will fall back to 0-1-2. Stankoven now leads it on the right. There's an angle opportunity toward the net by Blake. That's turned aside. Nedeljkovic. Rebound behind the goal line now. Penalty is over. And so it's back to even strength. And the Hurricanes have owned this. 3:40 remaining in the third. At center ice. Dumped in. Now fed to the front of the net, but save coming up. And it'll be cleared out by Carolina all the way down into the Sharks zone. And there's going to be an icing call, even though Blake looked like he beat his man to it.
1: Yeah, that's interesting call. We'll take the icing, though. Another good shift by the fourth line. Gaudette, Goudreau, and Ryan Reeves.
0: Off the draw. Loose inside the Canes zone. Now we have a whistle, a stoppage of play right out in front of the net. So, break in the action. 3:11 to play in the third. Our broadcast is coming to you from SAP Center with the score. The Hurricanes 5, the Sharks 1. This is the San Jose Sharks Audio Network. We're down to the final minutes of this game. 3:11 to go in the third period. San Jose Sharks trail the Carolina Hurricanes 5-1. The next time these two teams will meet will be on Tobacco Road, as I like to call it, in Raleigh, North Carolina, December the 7th. We hope that it is not a day that will live in infamy. We hope it will just be a day that lives in Sharks victory instead.
1: That's right.
0: But this team is tough to beat. Off the faceoff, cleared back to center ice, Taylor Hall. Able to tip it down the ice. How about him? He's playing on basically the fourth line here. Taylor Hall.
1: Yeah.
0: Crazy.
1: Former MVP.
0: Dumped down the ice by the Sharks. Icing against San Jose. Logan Stankoven, a couple of assists. Broke the game open in the third period. Making it 4-1 and 5-1. Brendan Bussey's been really good in his first NHL start. He's only had to face 17 shots, though. But still, out of those 17, at least four excellent saves. Think about it. That's the difference in this game. Four shots. Carolina sending it around. Nikishin, Chatfield, Blake. Blake spinning, shooting, blocked in front. Never got to Nedeljkovic. Celebrini fighting for it. He's got a man, Eklund, breaking up the ice. Tried to get it to him. Good play by Nikishin to get a stick in the way there. Otherwise, Eklund might have been gone. Instead, comes back the other way. 2.5 to play, third period. And now it's Orlov to Toffoli. Walks out of his zone. Loses on the check to Svechnikov. Hustles to it. Just got there ahead of Eric Robinson. And the Sharks will try to muster some attack here and finish off with a flourish. Sam Dickinson moving left to right. Lead pass. That's, well, attempted lead pass. It turned out to be behind Kurashev. So he couldn't get it. Delayed offside is going to be waved off now as the Canes break out. And at center ice, Nikishin shoots in. The Hurricanes just go back to work. That's what they do. Misa, nice steal there in his own zone against Svechnikov. Was able to push it clear, but nobody was there to get it. Orlov and Jankowski got together. They couldn't get it. Now Robinson in the left corner of the Shark zone tries to center it off of the defense. Batted down there. Combination of Nedeljkovic and the defenseman Orlov and Dickinson. They knock it away. And back at the Canes blue line, we're down to 1:25 remaining in the game. Knocked forward by Carolina. It started off well, but it didn't end that way as Carolina took advantage of every chance they've had. They just relentlessly push forward. Here come the Sharks. Wennberg sends it up right side. Skinner fighting for it. Runs into Chatfield's defense. Chatfield checked it away. Carrier knocks it around the boards. Now there's a chase forward in the Shark zone with 1 minute left. Ferraro back to it ahead of Stahl. Drops it back. Wennberg to Letty. Letty looks for a man. Loses on the check to Blake. Ferraro recovered it. Banked it off the left boards out to center, but fired back the other way by Chatfield. And the Canes just methodically in control of this game right now. And they have been for about a period and a half. Letty in his own zone. Just throwing it over to Ferraro. A lead for Will Smith off his stick. 30 seconds remaining in the game. Canes are going to work till the end. Here's Blake getting the headband. Lead pass breakaway by himself and a little twisting move by Stankoven just missed the net. Was I seeing things that he tried to put that between his legs?
1: Yeah, he did.
0: And he knocked it wide. He's done a lot tonight. Sharks back the other way. Taylor Hall back checking on Reeves. And Hall almost gave it away there, but almost doesn't count except in horseshoes and hand grenades. So it's cleared back to center ice, comes down to the final seconds, and the fans don't like this one as the Hurricanes, with a businesslike road victory, get Brendan Bussey his first National Hockey League win at age 27 and his very first NHL appearance here at the Shark Tank, a night that he'll remember forever. A night that Michael Misa will remember forever, too, his first NHL game, but unfortunately, a 5-1 Hurricanes win, final shots on goal, 42-17 in favor of Carolina. The shots on goal in the third, well in favor of the Canes. And in fact, they had 9 shots, and the Sharks had 0. 0 shots on net in the third period for San Jose.
1: That's tough. That's tough.

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1: In front of a crowd of 12,786 fans at SAP Center, the final score is the Carolina Hurricanes 5 and the San Jose Sharks 1. Hurricanes beginning a very lengthy road trip that's going to keep them away from Tobacco Road for 6 straight, starting off really strongly in spite of the fact that they don't have Jacob Slavin, perhaps their best defenseman. They still put together a great team effort in front of a rookie goaltender, a 27-year-old who's never been in the NHL before, Western Michigan Bronco Brandon Bussey, coming up with 16 saves, and the Canes beat the Sharks 5-1. Lots to work on as the Sharks hit the road to take on Utah in a couple of nights.
2: Yeah, I mean, it's tough because you lose a couple games at home where you felt you should have won, and you play extremely well for a period and a half against a team who some would say is, you know, going to be in the running, one of the top, at least top six teams in the National Hockey League, and you're right with them. And unfortunately, you weren't able to capitalize on your power play opportunities, and a couple really stellar saves by Bussey turned the game on its head, and then in the third period, you know, Carolina kind of took over.
1: We'll tell you how it happened in our instant replay feature coming up next on the San Jose Sharks Audio Network.
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1: Final score, the Carolina Hurricanes 5 and the San Jose Sharks 1. Time now for our instant replay of a game that was played in front of a crowd of 12,786 fans at SAP Center at San Jose. No scoring in a first period that featured a couple of big opportunities. The shots were 14-8 in favor of Carolina. Alex Nedeljkovic back in the nets for San Jose had a solid period, keeping the score 0-0. And on the other side of the ice, things would get going for the Sharks as Jeff Skinner's strong skating drew a penalty with a breakaway opportunity. Off the faceoff, Carolina's got it. No score in the first period. Gostisbehere being checked there by Skinner, who steals it. Skinner skates up the left wing side, makes a great move on Gostisbehere, goes in, breakaway, gets the backhand shot away as he draws a penalty, and a great stop there by Brandon Bussey. Got his left skate on it, but a penalty is coming up here to Carolina, and the Sharks will have the man advantage. Unfortunately, they would not score on the man advantage, and the score remained nothing-nothing. On the other side of the ice, Alex Nedeljkovic, as I mentioned, made some big saves, including this one on Sebastian Aho on a partial breakaway. Klingberg just fell down. It's going to be a break here. Aho, semi-breakaway, shorthanded, moving in, shoots, sticks, save made by Nedeljkovic, but we've got a slashing penalty now coming up against the Sharks on that semi-break by Sebastian Aho. That was one that Will Smith had to take, basically, chopping at Aho, but still Nedeljkovic made a pretty big save, and that was one of the slight, I could say, silver linings in the dark cloud of tonight, Jamal, because Nedeljkovic kind of got his game back in spite of the fact that he gave up 5.
2: You know, that's a great point. I think that he responded extremely well. He came out and gave the Sharks an opportunity to stay in this hockey game well beyond halfway through the game. And so, it's, you know, I think that's definitely a positive. He got back on track.
1: The problem is the Hurricanes got on track in the second period. They outshot the Sharks 19-9, and they would take a 1-0 lead by having a young guy that has been around actually a while, Sean Walker on defense, taking a shot toward the net. But Aho keeps in on the left boards. He skates away from Orloff. What a battle they've got going as Aho twists away. Now a penalty is coming up to the Sharks. The quick shot, though, goes in for Walker. Aho was drawing a penalty on Orloff, turned it back toward the point, and as Bussey made his way back to the bench, Walker just took the shot toward the net, and somehow it snuck through, and that is a goal for Walker, and it's 1-0 Hurricanes. That was during the delayed penalty. Again, Aho going up against Orloff, and it looked as if that Orloff was going to take a call, but Walker

0: Just threw it to the net. It went in. Aho and Seth Jarvis assisted at 1:24 of the second period, and the Hurricanes were on the board. One thing that was happening during the course of this contest is the Sharks were drawing some penalties, and they were getting some power plays, but San Jose wound up 0-for-5 on the man advantage tonight. That would prove to be a backbreaker, especially when you consider the fact that Brandon Bussey, the 27-year-old rookie out of Western Michigan University, ended up with a strong effort in his very first NHL game, including this save he made on an Alex Wenberg breakaway. The Canes have. Here's a headman feed. It's going to be a break for Wenberg. Moving in, stick handling, shooting it. Oh, what a great save by Bussey. His third spectacular save. This one on a breakaway by Wenberg at 3.5 minutes of the second period. And they fall on the play in the corner and get a stoppage. Wow, this kid from Western Michigan is having a great first game. He's been around the American Hockey League for a few years. Brandon Bussey played in Providence of the AHL last year. He was a property of the Florida Panthers at the start of this season, but he went on waivers. The Hurricanes picked him up with the injury to Pavel Kochetkov, and so they put him in the nets tonight to see what he looked like, and I think he played very well.
1: Yeah, he did, especially early on when the Sharks were pushing and had those power plays. He found a way to make sure his team stayed in it, and you know what? It could be a different result, a different outcome for the Sharks if he didn't stand as tall as he did, especially at the beginning of the game.
0: Not too long after that big save he made on Wenberg's break, William Eklund came back the other way and put the Sharks on the board even. Chipped off the stick of Eklund out to center ice. Aho settles it. Moves it up to the Sharks line. Gave it away. Headman feed for Eklund. Moving in. Into the zone. Shoot. Score! Tyler Toffoli beats that puck ahead. And Eklund, skating in with speed, beats Bussey to get the Sharks even. 1-1. And that's a big goal for San Jose and for Eklund. As San Jose is all even. 4:38 in the second period, the time of that goal. That would be as close as the Sharks would get tonight. William Eklund gets his first of the season from Tyler Toffoli and Nick Leddy. But then, from that point on, the Hurricanes would take total command. At 14:14 of the second period, Will Carrier, who has scored more goals against the Sharks than any other team in his NHL career, got another one, which was his sixth. Here come the Canes moving in, and they put it off the post, and they score! Nikishin put it off the goalpost, and the rebound was banged in right in front of the goal. Carolina, with Will Carrier in front, persevering, taking a 2-1 lead with 5:46 left in the second. That proved to be the game-winning goal. Will Carrier's first from Nikishin and Martinuk at 14:14. Perseverance often pays off, and that was the story right there on that very play. At 18:39 of the period, it would be yet another opportunity, but it was first a save by Brandon Bussey and a great Sharks chance that led directly to the play that led to the third Carolina goal. And he puts it on the right, chopped in there by Ryan Reeves, giving chase Gaudette, but out of his net, Bussey confidently whipped it around the near boards. Stopped by Goodrow, left wing side, reverses the puck. Liljegren keeps it in to Goodrow behind the net. He's got a man in front. There's Gaudette, and a one-time shot. A great save by Bussey with a minute and a half to go in the period, and here come the Canes the other way. Robinson moving in. Score! He's on the right wing side. He goes to the backhand, and right after that great save by Bussey, Robinson coming straight up the ice, beating Nedeljkovic to make it 3-1 Canes with a minute 21 to go in the second. That's the story of the game right there, Jamal, because the Sharks worked hard. They had a chance. Bussey makes the big save, and the Canes, in their relentless style, come right up the ice and finish it off.
1: Yeah, that's the unfortunate part, is you're a growing team, a learning team. You don't take advantage of those opportunities. It usually comes back to bite you, and that's exactly what happened in this instance. The Sharks have a chance. They're unable to capitalize. Next thing you know, they get scored on literally less than 10 seconds later.
0: Mike Riley, who replaced Jacob Slavin in the lineup tonight for the Hurricanes, got that lone assist after that Bussey save. Robinson getting his second goal of the season. Eric Robinson making it 3-1. Canes at the end of the second period. That goal coming at 18:39. Shane Gostisbehere contributed a lot to the Canes' success tonight. He took checks, he made plays, blocked a couple of shots, and in this case, at 1:58 of the third period, he put the game away with a big goal. Misa gave chase out there with Kurashev, swings it around, pinched there by Klingberg, bodied up his man along the near boards, but coming back the other way, 2-on-1 developing. Now it's a 3-on-1, and here they come, they score! Tic-tac-toe, Gostisbehere, the third man on the trailer, gets the drop pass from the right wing side, coming right down Broadway, and he beats Nedeljkovic to make it 4-1, and that's a tough one to give up. It was a tough one to give up. Gostisbehere getting his first of the year, assisted by Logan Stankoven and Taylor Hall on a break up the ice to make it 4-1. Then shortly after that, Jackson Blake would get his first of the year, tipping a shot by goaltender Nedeljkovic on a one-timer by Jalen Chatfield. Chatfield and Stankoven assisting. And by that time, the Hurricanes were in total command of the game, and they would skate to a relatively easy 5-1 win. Tough thing for the Sharks to go through here. Michael Mesa going through his very first National Hockey League game and experiencing that. While on the other side of the ice, Brandon Bussey's first NHL game, a big success and a 5-1 win and goal for Rod Brind'Amour's club. The Hurricanes are 3-0 on the season, and they continue their lengthy road trip in Southern California. Meanwhile, the Sharks will travel to Utah on Friday to start a back-to-back set of games that concludes on Saturday night at home against the Pittsburgh Penguins. That's it for the Sharks Instant Replay. The final score, the Hurricanes 5 and the San Jose Sharks 1. This is a presentation of the San Jose Sharks Audio Network.
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0: Final score, the Carolina Hurricanes 5, the San Jose Sharks 1. One note about the game, the Canes outshot the Sharks 43-17, including a 9-0 total in the third period of play. Those zero shots on net obviously ties an all-time Sharks record. It is the fourth time in club history that that has happened, most recently on October the 11th, 2014, against Winnipeg right here at the Tank. It also happened in the late 1990s twice, once against the St. Louis Blues on February 26, 1998, and then in Detroit on January 25, 1996. Those are the only other times that the Sharks have ever had zero shots on goal in the third, and that was indicative of how much the Canes had control of this game.
1: It really was. You know, it's an unfortunate stat line, but the reality was is that a team like Carolina finds ways to impose their will with their structure, with their determination, and the way that they all play the same way from line one to line four in all 60.
0: It's something that every team needs to understand and learn. And if you're going to beat this Hurricanes hockey team, you're going to have to do it with all 18 skaters and maybe even both goaltenders. Tonight, the Canes win 5-1. How about our three stars of the night?
1: Yeah, well, we got the first star, Stankoven, with two assists plus three and three shots. How about Bussey with 16 saves, his first NHL game, his first NHL win, and Gostisbehere, the third star, with one goal plus two, noticeable all night, three shots on goal.
0: And he had a couple blocks, too, that were pretty important during the course of the game. Kind of drew the attention to him a little bit. He's an important player on this Brind'Amour coach team.
1: You know what? And he's kind of fallen out of favor on a couple different stops along the way, but appears to have found a home to be himself. They've gotten more out of him defensively. It's kind of what Rod Brind'Amour has been able to do. There's no better example of that than Shane Gostisbehere.
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0: The final score, the Carolina Hurricanes 5 and the San Jose Sharks 1. 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For Jamal Mayers, I'm Dan Rusinowski, once again reminding you of tonight's final score. The Carolina Hurricanes 5, the San Jose Sharks 1. Our thanks to our statistician, Herman Solomon, our on-site engineer, Ryan Carlson, and our studio engineer at Network Central, Brian Welsh, for all their fine work. 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
4: Even though technically the San Jose Sharks, if they continued on this exact path, would set an improvement from last season, nobody wants to go 0-0-82. They want to have a victory, and the Sharks need to do it here against the Carolina Hurricanes hockey team that is one of the best in the NHL. The challenge continues for Coach Ryan Warshawski and company as we've got San Jose Sharks, Carolina Hurricanes hockey right now on the San Jose Sharks Audio Network.
0: It's time to feel the teal. This is San Jose Sharks hockey. 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
4: From SAP Center at San Jose, I'm Dan Wisniewski, along with former Shark Jamal Mayers, joining our broadcast for the very first time this season. It is great to have you with us for our coverage of tonight's matchup between the San Jose Sharks and the Carolina Hurricanes. Well, Jamal, I said it at the very top of the show. If the Sharks keep going the way they're going, they're going to finish the season 0-0-82, and that would represent a 28-point improvement from last season. But nobody's looking at it that way. The Sharks were close to victory a couple of times. They probably should have won against the Vegas Golden Knights were it not for a couple of severe errors at the end of the game, unfortunately by goaltender Alex Nedeljkovic in his Sharks debut. But the last game, they had two-goal leads, and yet they probably didn't deserve to win because they lost their structure, especially in the third period. And that's a factor that's going to have to be at the top of the to-do list against a Hurricanes team that might have the best structure in the entire National Hockey League.
5: Well, you're right, and I think that at the end of the day, this is a team that wants to improve from last year, and you think about the fact that they scored 9 goals in 2 games tells you that, you know what, there are some positives that this team can score goals. In fact, they're second in the entire National Hockey League, even though we've only played a couple games, but it's about the other part. It's about defending. It's understanding the time, score, and situation to win types of hockey games when you have an opportunity to do so. With a few minutes left. So there's certainly a growth maturation process going through that you want to figure it out now. You don't want to have to wait until you're a month or a month and a half into the season.
4: Well, the Sharks are wearing their Cali Finn home jerseys, the black third jerseys that look so sharp. And that's going to spell the debut of Michael Misa. His very first National Hockey League game was out there for the lap, just like Sam Dickinson did in Game 2. And he's hoping for a good performance and some better results. But he's going to have the pressure on him in that center ice position tonight against the Hurricanes team that's very deep up the middle.
5: Well, the nice thing is that he's going to slot in on the third line, obviously. And he's going to play with Delandria and Kurashev. And I like the fact that he's got a really offensive player on his line in Kurashev, and he's got a real dependable, smart hockey player that's responsible defensively that can eat up some of those faceoffs on his weak side in Delandria as well. So you know what? I love the fact that they've given him a few games to kind of get himself ready and excited, and I'm sure he's ready to go, and I'm glad it's at home for the young guy.
4: Well, to your point, Ty Dellandrea was 9-3 on faceoffs against the Anaheim Ducks. That's 75%. And even against the Vegas Golden Knights team, it's really deep up the middle. He went 9-8, so he's above 50% for the season. 18 faceoff wins in two games, and obviously that's going to be something the Sharks could depend on as this game goes on. But it's much, much more than that for the San Jose Sharks as they come in here at 0-0-2 on the season. San Jose and Anaheim combined four players under the years of 22 years of age to get 3 points or more. Macklin Celebrini and Will Smith each had 3 points, three assists each. Leo Carlson, unfortunately, when he scored the game-winning goal for the Anaheim Ducks, ended up with a goal and two assists. And Mason McTavish looks like the holdout didn't bother him too much because he had a three-assist game and looked really solid. So Anaheim is improved. The Sharks are definitely improved, but San Jose still looking for their first victory tonight against this tough Carolina team. Time now for our Kaiser Permanente roster report. That's brought to you by our friends at Kaiser Permanente. Get care like a pro with Kaiser Permanente, official team physicians of the San Jose Sharks. First two notes, Jack Thompson and Lucas Carlson in the last 2 days have cleared waivers. They've been reassigned to the San Jose Barracuda of the AHL. Yegor Afanasyev continues to get better, but he's on the IR still. Tonight, Colin Graf will take a seat as Michael Misa, as we noted, makes his NHL debut. And Shakir Mukhamudulin and Vinny Desharnais continue to be out on defense, but the coaching staff has said it's not going to be too long before they get them in there. And in fact, you don't want to leave them out too long.
5: Yeah, that's the right approach. As you get into the season, I think that getting guys an opportunity to play, to show what they have, you've got guys that are chomping at the bit. And then it's about guys going out there and get, you know, once they get their opportunity, taking advantage of it and then holding on to it. And that's what coaches want. They want young players to get in there, get in the lineup, and really give them reason to keep them in. And that way you kind of secure it. And that's how it happens for a lot of young players, is that you don't want to give them a reason to change the lineup. You've got to make your presence known and come in and step in and do some good things.
4: One interesting note about the first two games, Jamal, is that the Sharks are a plus team when it comes to five-on-five play, and that's a big deal for the season. They've scored five goals five-on-five, and they've allowed four, so they're an exciting club out there, but they seem very improved, and that's because they're playing faster this year in the early going than they did last year.
5: Yeah, and I think that that's really indicative of the fact that Warsawski wants them to play fast, wants them to get through the neutral zone quickly, and I think that that's something that they touched on again this morning, was how quickly can we get through the neutral zone. And not so much of the D-to-D and the hinging. It's going to be quick ups. It's going to be slash support across. It's going to be invite the pinch from a very aggressive team in Carolina and kind of use that to your advantage. And if you do that, a couple things are going to happen here. You're going to either create two-on-ones. You may create a few extra icings here and there, but that's okay. I think that that's what the Sharks want to do against a team that he knows a lot about.
4: Well, it's the old story. Back in the day, you used to have a couple of defensemen that would be old-fashioned, off the glass and out. They might have to do that a few times tonight.
5: Yeah, you will. I think that we all know that Carolina wants to play direct. They want to be aggressive. They're going to be right on your hip. They can be very aggressive because they know they have support from their forwards to back them up. So their D, a lot of times you'll notice, are going to be coming straight at the forward. So you're not going to be able to make that cute little plays. You're going to have to just chip it behind them and go.
4: It's really funny. The Carolina Hurricanes are a team that really doesn't have any secrets. You know exactly how they're going to play, but they're really hard to beat you. They almost say, here's how we're going to do it. Try and beat us, and they're hard to beat.
5: Yeah, they are. They're kind of in the model of their coach, obviously, Rod Brendamore, having played against him. He's a guy who was hard-nosed, hard to play against, tons of skill, is still in tremendous shape, and I think that his team embodies who he was as a player. So they're going to work, they're going to outwork you, they're not going to try to disguise it with fancy plays. They're going to, you know, get on the forecheck, they're going to shoot with volume, they're going to get pucks and bodies to the net. It's going to be also very important that the Sharks do a really good job to defend the net front.
4: While the Sharks were losing in overtime 4-3 to the Vegas Golden Knights and then 7-6 a couple of nights ago against the Anaheim Ducks, the Carolina Hurricanes were winning their first two games at home in North Carolina. They beat the New Jersey Devils 6-3 in an impressive season opener. And then in overtime, they got the win against the Philadelphia Flyers with Seth Jarvis coming up with the game winner. He's coming into this contest with 99 career goals in 8 games against the Sharks. He has 3 goals and 3 assists. And there's another guy on the verge of a milestone in Carolina uniform tonight. That is Jordan Staal. Tonight will be his 900th career game in a Carolina uniform. He's got over 1,300 in his career. But this is a captain of the team, the embodiment of the leadership inside the Carolina dressing room. And he's on the verge of another milestone, 299 career goals. The Sharks want to keep him off the scoreboard tonight.
5: Oh, yeah, you do. And he's a guy who's a consummate professional and has done all the right things his entire career. I remember him as a young player playing in the World Championships, in fact, for Team Canada with him when he was, I believe he was only 18 or 19 years old. So he's a guy who plays the game the right way. He's hard to play against, plays in all situations, and a real good example for young players. A
4: couple of other notes as far as the Hurricanes are concerned. Jacob Slavin, one of the better defensive defensemen in the entire NHL, is out for their entire road trip. Carolina going on to Anaheim, LA, Vegas, and Colorado, and then Dallas after this. A long trip for that Carolina Hurricanes team. But according to Coach Rod Brind'Amour, he just isn't feeling right and ready, and so he is out at this point. Jesperi Kotkaniemi will not play either. He's always a thorn in the Sharks' side, but Mark Jankowski, another guy who's worked hard against San Jose in his career, will be in for his season debut. And with the absence of Slavin, Mike Riley, a veteran defenseman, will get into action here for the Hurricanes. Riley has played over 400 NHL games, and he's played for 7 teams, including the New York Islanders, in recent action before joining the Canes this year. That is the story here tonight. How the Sharks are going to solve the Carolina code is the big message. And Alex Wenberg, who could be a big part of that as far as the faceoffs are concerned, talked about it.
6: I always said before, too, I feel like it all comes down to our effort and the way we play. Obviously, we're playing a great team, a lot of skating from them, a lot of forechecks, so we got to be ready for that. But I think that could fit our game pretty well. Because, I mean, we want to play the same way, we play with the same structure. So hopefully the two structured team right now can have a good fight against each other. So, and I mean, right now, I feel like we're hungry for get a little revenge. Obviously, these two games, we've been playing some good hockey, haven't found a way to win. So I feel like right now, everyone's eager to get out there and give it another shot.
4: Wenberg is totally correct, but the one thing about it is that the structure was lost in the third period against Anaheim, and I asked him how that happens when you work on it so much. What do you do when you lose it?
6: I mean, obviously, the game, it's a game of reaction as well. I mean, so many times, like, what happens out there, you're responding to a situation, but I mean, if you have the structure locked down, you know what your belief in or your system is, you kind of lean back on it. Right now, early in the season, I feel like sometimes we fade away from it. So we just get to be a little more disciplined and focus on the things we know. So right now, we're going a little bit off script. So I think if we can get that locked down, we're going to have better games.
4: That's Alex Wenberg of the San Jose Sharks, who will play on a line combination tonight for San Jose with Will Smith on the right side and Jeff Skinner on the left. When you give up 7 goals and you give up 43 shots, you change some things around. Oh. So tonight, Macklin Celebrini is going to play with Tyler Toffoli and William Eklund in a reunification of that 70s line part 2. Michael Misa will play with Ty Dellandrea and Philip Kurashev, and then that fourth line will stay the same. Adam Gaudette in the middle with Barkley Goodrow and Ryan Reeves on the wings. And I know that as a fellow former St. Louis Blue and San Jose Shark, you're watching Ryan Reeves a little bit. He scored a beautiful goal the other night in not a lot of ice time, but he made an impact.
5: Yeah, and I think that listening to Coach Warsawski also talk about that line and why he thinks they've been very successful is that pretty simple. They're good. They're responsible defensively. They understand their role. They understand time and score and the situation and how to change momentum. They're going to get on the forecheck. They're going to be physical. They're going to be responsible. And hopefully they can chip in offensively as well. So they're going to eat minutes. And I think that, you know, as long as they're not getting scored against, as long as they're creating opportunities and playing in the offensive zone, that's what you want from your fourth line.
4: Also, some of them, including especially Gaudette and Goodrow, are going to have to kill a little bit more penalties because of the fact that Colin Graf is not playing tonight. He's been a big part of that penalty-killing unit these last couple of games and, indeed, at the end of last season. But how do you deal with this team in Carolina? You just rely on your experience against them in parts. That's what Philip Kurashev talked about when discussing the Hurricanes today.
7: You know, obviously they're a really good team, you know, a hard-working team. They're really good with their systems, and yeah, they play fast, so we got to be ready for that. We're going to watch videos and game plan for that, and then we got to clean up the things that we have to clean up and work harder than them. I think we should be fine.
4: That's Phil Kuryshev of the San Jose Sharks. Of course, John Klingberg put it a little bit more basically.
8: Yeah, it's time. We're due for one.
4: They are due for one. The Sharks 0-0-2 on the season will go with Alex Nedeljkovic in the nets. Began his career with his Hurricanes team. Jeff Skinner and also Dmitry Orlov are a couple of former Canes that are also facing off against the team that they used to play for. We'll be back with more of our Sharks warm-up coverage from SAP Center at San Jose right after this on the San Jose Sharks Audio Network.
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4: Welcome back to SAP Center at San Jose. I'm Dan Rusinowski along with Jamal Mayers. The Sharks were one of the really unusual teams in the NHL the other night when they faced off against the Anaheim Ducks. And you have to include Anaheim in this, too. As I mentioned earlier, it is the third game in the last 35 years that four players under the age of 22 got 3 points or more in a game. Last time it happened was in February of 2019 when Ottawa and Chicago combined in like that. But the time before that, it was February of 1991. The Sharks didn't even exist yet. That was a game between Quebec and Calgary. But this is something that does not happen often. But I've got a funny feeling that as the league gets a little younger and as the Sharks continue to utilize their young players, we're going to see more of it.
5: I think you're right. I think the difference is, and it's, remember back in the day when you would say that a defenseman's not going to be ready to play in the NHL until they're 24?
4: Right.
5: That's gone.
4: 250 games.
5: Right. It's really not the case anymore. And you're seeing a lot of these. To me, there's no better example. Of course, you're going to see forwards that can come in and step in and play, but there's no better example of it than how many defensemen at young ages are able to come in and play. So fun to watch, fun to see it. And you're right. The Sharks have a plethora of younger players that have been able to step up. And it's so exciting for the franchise, so exciting to see them coming in. And, you know, they're not all going to stick. They're not all going to be great, but they're very lucky. They've got quite a few on tap and so excited to see them start their careers.
4: But the flip side is how to improve the tough moments of the games that have been played already. And that's been in the last 100 seconds of each game, one and two. In fact, kind of an ignominious title. The Sharks are the first team in NHL history to lose in any fashion their first two games in the season after leading within the last 100 seconds of a game. And that's something that they want to correct right away. Dmitry Orlov, the one-time Hurricane, who certainly has a lot of experience with ups and downs in his NHL career, talked about how to address that and to get better in the final minutes.
9: Yeah, I mean, it just, everybody should come down and know what to do on the ice. You know, it's a neutral zone or different aspects of the game, you know, so just need to be help each other, talk, and coach just try to help us, which is, like I said, need to bring it, you know. You need to be focused, you have to be dialed in, and give everything, you know. Last 2 minutes we cannot, and last two games we cannot lose, you know, like that, you know. And first on this unfortunate bounce, you know, but last game we was up to two goals, you know, and then you know, it's unacceptable in this league, you know, and it's everybody should look in the mirror and be better, and it's what it's all about, you know. So learning process is long season, and better and quicker we're going to be learn that, better we're going to be in.
4: Philip Kuryshev talked about the last minutes of periods too, and he said that it was important that the Sharks bear down.
7: I mean, obviously, it's always the first minute of the period, last minute of the period are always like key moments, right? Like you definitely don't want to give up a goal in those moments, because then you go in the break without the momentum and stuff like that. And you just gotta be more sharp. And I think we'll be good. You just gotta learn from it.
4: Head coach Ryan Warshawski talked about the message that he had for the team after the last two games.
10: Just the way we need to play, and we can't beat ourselves, you know. And I think that's a big area of what we've talked about lately is the discipline and how we need to play in certain situations. Our game management, our puck play was atrocious. You look at the first game, you know, I don't think we'll see a game like that for another 20 years, but we liked a lot of things that we did. We played hard, we skated, and I don't think we really did much of that against Anaheim. So we got to get back to it, keep working with the group, get everyone on the same page.
4: As we talked about, the Sharks will do that with Michael Misa making his National Hockey League debut. He has a lot of family here, including his brother Luke, who plays college hockey at Penn State, just took the flight across the country and wants to be here for his brother, which I think is really cool.
5: Oh, that's great. I'm glad that it happened in the middle of the week. He's not going to miss any of his own games, and I'm sure the coaching staff at Penn State were happy to let him miss a couple practices and come out here. It's great.
4: Head coach Guy Gadowski at Penn State used to be with the San Jose Rhinos of roller hockey, so he's got a big connection to this area without question of a doubt. But Misa, all new to the Bay Area, gave us his emotions heading into tonight's game.
7: I'm excited. You know, it's a moment I've dreamt of for a while, and excited it's happening now, so looking forward to it.
4: He's looking forward to it indeed, and he also says that the preseason experiences that he's had, not just practices, but in-game experiences, has really helped him prepare for this moment.
7: Yeah, I think that's the biggest thing for me is just continuing to, you know, put in the extra work when people aren't watching. So, yeah, it's been good the last couple weeks, and, you know, excited for this, and, you know, I think I'm ready.
4: I think he's ready, too, the way he looks, but you only can tell what he's going to do in the game. One thing the coaching staff has done is they put him on the second power play unit. And I think from his perspective, as you'll hear right now, he thinks that's a great opportunity.
7: It's huge, yeah. You know, anytime you get to play on a power play, it's pretty cool. And, you know, I'm going to try to do everything I can to, you know, help our team score.
4: Now, that's a good thing to do. I think he's got the talent to do it. 134 points last year in junior. So we'll see what he does at the NHL level when it really counts.
5: I always think it's important, and we've been probably saying this for about 10 years, maybe more, that I love the fact that the NHL now allows these younger players to come in, and the teams put them in a position to succeed. It wasn't too long ago. You think back to when Joe Thornton, you know, broke in with the Boston Bruins. He was on the fourth line. He never got any power play time. And I'm sure he could speak to it a lot better than I could, but I think he would agree that the way that it's done now with these younger players, you're going to have them more confident, you're going to have them in situations they're more comfortable in, and they're way more likely to have success.
4: It definitely ramps them up as far as getting accommodated and acclimated to the NHL, and obviously it gives them confidence when they have some success.
5: Yeah, and it's the situations that they've been in their entire life. So, you know, why put them on the fourth line? They've never been in that situation. You put them on the top line, even on that third line. In today's NHL, there's amazingly skilled players in Kurashev and Dellandrea, and a situation for him to have success. And the matchup, but it won't be the top D pairing. So excited for his opportunity.
4: Should be a good one tonight for Michael Misa and the San Jose Sharks as they face off against the Carolina Hurricanes. We'll be right back on the San Jose Sharks Audio Network.
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4: Sharks and Canes are back in their respective dressing rooms getting set for this matchup. Their first of two on the season. The second one will be on December the 7th on Tobacco Road. Time now for the keys to the game presented by Toyota, proud sponsor of the San Jose Sharks. Toyota, let's go places. With the keys, here is Jamal.
5: All right, the first one for me is push the pace in the neutral zone. That means very little D to D. Let's go straight up the one side, slash support with the wingers across the ice, invite the pinch, chip it by, possibly get two on ones and take advantage of Carolina's over aggressiveness through the neutral zone. Number two, defend in layers. Doesn't matter what system you're running, don't make it easy. Mistakes will happen on the outside. The dots, when they do, you've got to have another layer of defense and make sure you're working and talking and helping each other. Number three, show composure under duress. They are going to have zone time. They're going to create opportunities. You're going to get running around a little bit. Calm things down. Five veteran defensemen on the Sharks should be able to calm things down, allow them to withstand a little bit of pressure. Going to be crucial in the game tonight against Carolina.
4: Absolutely crucial, as those keys from Jamal are presented by Toyota, proud sponsor of San Jose Sharks hockey. Toyota, let's go places. What does head coach Ryan Warsawski think? Find out next on Coach's Chalkboard on the Sharks Audio Network.
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4: We Welcome to Coach's Chalkboard for Game 3 of the regular season. It's the San Jose Sharks and the Carolina Hurricanes. I'm Dan Rusinowski, along with Sharks head coach Ryan Warsawski. And I know you're not in the mood to hear something like this, but if you go 0-0-82, you will improve your record by 28 points.
10: I didn't think you'd like that. Well, let's focus on getting the win tonight, and that's 4 out of 6 at home, and we'll take that.
4: Obviously, these were two winnable games that you didn't win. I want to ask you about what happens when you work on structure every single day, and then in a game, suddenly you lose structure. Yeah. How does that happen? Why does it happen? And how do you get out of it when you see it?
10: You know, you get put on your heels with, you know, some loose execution of our puck play, whether that's breakouts, when I mentioned, you know, out of D-zone structure, I think we're positioned fine. It's when there's a more of a chaos situation, it's more of a unpredictable situation. You need a community, you know, you need to help each other, and, you know, we call them community clears, and work as a community of five to get pucks out of our own end. And, you know, we just didn't do a really good job of that, especially in the third period. We're kind of whacking pucks around, and that gets you out of structure in your defensive zone. And that's where we tried to clean up the last 2 days. We get tough opposition tonight. They're going to be looking to put more pucks to the net more than anyone in this league. So we got to make sure when we do get on our stick, we're ready to make the next play.
4: It might be the best well-conditioned team in the league, knowing what Rod Brind'Amour is like with his own conditioning. But I want to ask you, too, about what's unique about it. You were with the organization for a little bit. Is this one of these teams where the player has to adjust to the way that they play more than the coach has to adjust to the roster?
10: Yeah, for sure. And that's, you see that with some of these, you know, I'd say the top five teams, the Florida Panthers, the Colorado Avalanche. You know, those coaches aren't going in, and they may tinker with some systems, but they play with an identity that everyone knows and sees, and you go in and you buy into it right away. And that's hopeful for us. You know, we start groaning into that. That is the next step as we get going on this process, is we become that team. When guys come in, they know exactly how we play, what the expectation is, what the standard is. And as a coach, you hold them to that standard, and the players keep, you know, rising the bar to that standard. So, obviously, Roddy's done a hell of a job, and his staff have done a hell of a job the last 8 years here, really putting this thing together. And, you know, seeing the beginning of it to now, you know, it's obviously impressive. Hopefully it's not impressive tonight.
4: Michael Mieser, first NHL game. I know it's the same message that you had to Sam Dickinson, who did a good job in his first NHL game. Be yourself. I see you got him on one of the power play units. That's where his talent is, isn't it?
10: Yeah, he's a guy that can make plays, and, you know, we got to put him on the power play and make him more comfortable, and, you know, help getting him his touches may help him, you know, get into the game a little bit. So he's looked good the last two skates, practices, morning skate. He looked like he has pace. You can tell he's excited, so we're excited. Let's see what we can get to going tonight.
4: Possession's important, obviously, if he's in the faceoff circle. You got Ty Dellandrea there as a backup. He was great in the faceoff circle last game.
10: Yeah, he's good, and that was kind of the thinking of, you know, Ty plays with some pace. He's got good details right now. He can win faceoffs. Can help him out as he gets going here. And, you know, Kurashev as well can take faceoffs. So we're pretty comfortable with our lineup, you know, and we believe in these guys that we can get the job done tonight.
4: Where do you force the issue in the neutral zone?
10: Yeah, I think we got to make sure we're not forcing pucks to the middle of the ice. They're a team that really covers the middle of the ice. They're going to run the walls. It is going to be crucial that we stay off the walls as wingers. We stay high and above them, and we play behind them. You know, that's where they want to keep everything in front of them. We got to put pucks behind them.
4: And because they're such a good forechecking team, maybe the old style off the glass defenseman might be a good thing tonight.
10: Yeah, we'll try to incorporate that here a little bit, just to push these guys back. We know how they play. We know exactly what they're going to look like, shift in and shift out. So we got to make sure we execute, and we make sure all five guys know where pucks are going.
4: Can't wait to see it. Good luck.
10: Thanks, Dan. Appreciate it.
4: Thanks for joining us for another edition of Coach's Chalkboard. And now stand by for Game 3 of the regular season, the San Jose Sharks and the Carolina Hurricanes, coming up next on the San Jose Sharks Audio Network.
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0: Celebrini moving in, shooting it. He scores! Mezza gets the game winner in overtime. Throws it in front. Palat the drive. 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Plays the center to Foley. It's off the stick. Foley shoots. He scores!
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2: 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Time for hockey here at SAP Center at San Jose. The Sharks put Michael Misa on the ice for the very first time tonight in his first National Hockey League game, and that's among the highlights of what's going on with the Sharks facing off against the Carolina Hurricanes. 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In goal for the Sharks, Alex Nedeljkovic, hoping to atone for a couple of mistakes that he had on opening night against Vegas, and you know he's a grizzled veteran. He'll be back. On defense, it'll be a combination of another veteran, Nick Leddy, alongside youthful veteran Tim Liljegren. And up front, Macklin Celebrini's at center with Tyler Toffoli on the right, William Eklund on the left.
3: Yeah, and the Carolina Hurricanes, the San Jose Sharks are choosing to go head-to-head as they're going with Aho, Jarvis, and Ehlers. And on the back end, Miller and Walker in net, the former Western Michigan Bronco, Brandon Boese.
2: Referees tonight are Kyle Raymond and Jordan Samuels Thomas. The linesmen are Joe Mahan and Travis Toomey. There's the faceoff. We are underway in period number one. The Sharks wearing their Cali Finn jerseys, the third jerseys. They're so sharp tonight. They dump it into the offensive zone after winning the draw, and Eklund swings behind the net to Toffoli. He tried to center it. That is a heck of a block by Mike Riley at the near side. Keandre Miller. And now it's a penalty coming up against the Carolina Hurricanes in a scramble in front of the net. Nedeljkovic is on his way back to the bench, but before he gets there, a two-minute slashing penalty is called against Carolina, and that's because the Sharks pursued and had numbers right in front of the net.
3: Yeah, I like right away. They change sides. Macklin Celebrini changes sides with Toffoli. He gets the puck to the other side, and then Mac comes all the way over to support and does a nice job of fishing and finding that puck through the defenseman's leg. And as he does so, bringing it to the net, ends up drawing a penalty in the process.
2: Keandre Miller, the defenseman who just joined this team from the New York Rangers after 5 years with that organization, ends up taking that penalty for slashing. The time of the call, 25 seconds of the first period. Sharks have scored a few times on the power play, 3-for-8 so far on the man advantage on this current homestand. Let's see what they do here. It's off the faceoff. They put out Will Smith along with Macklin Celebrini and William Eklund. Also John Klingberg on the ice with Tyler Toffoli. Cleared out by Carolina up to the blue line of the Sharks. Circling back at the near boards is Toffoli. Backhands across the ice to John Klingberg. And Klingberg, who comes in here with a two-game point scoring streak, drops it back for Celebrini. Macklin skates to center, makes the move across the blue line. That was close to offside, but they enter the zone. And finally, Celebrini putting it over to the far boards, but lost it on the stick check. And Carolina is able to shoot one all the way down. That was Sean Walker, veteran defenseman, who was there defending on the play. Right-handed shot, very capable for Ron Brindamore's team. Here come the Sharks back in. Kurashev on the power play jumping on. There's Michael Misa in his first NHL action, and he's on the second power play unit. Skinner went up to the blue line, and there's a shot by Kurashev from the point that gets blocked, and it's chipped all the way down by Carolina.
3: Yeah, and a nice job here. Misa getting an opportunity on the power play. Nothing like your first shift on a power play, but here's an opportunity. The second unit looked really good this morning.
2: Here comes Alex Wenberg leading the attack up to the Carolina blue line, trying to flip it on the left for Skinner, but the pass was behind him. That allows Robinson to shoot one all the way down for the Hurricanes. 37 seconds left in the penalty on Keandre Miller. Shark skate from left to right, nothing to score. Here's Wenberg to center ice, flicks one in, Misa chipping at the puck, overskating as he's checked by Jalen Chatfield, and the Hurricanes able to clear it back to center ice, where a former Kane, that's Dmitry Orlov, takes it back for San Jose. A couple of seconds left on the power play. Misa tried to sneak through some defense, couldn't do it, cleared all the way down, and there's about 10 seconds left on the man advantage as the Sharks make the line change and that second power play unit steps off. Timothy Liljegren is on the ice for the Sharks. He'll start to stick handle up the middle. Feeds on the right. There's Nick Leddy banking it off the boards. A race forward inside the zone. Almost getting there was Adam Gaudette, but he forced a turnover. Now it's Barkley Goodrow back for Gaudette behind the net. Inside the Kane zone. He's checked, but Goodrow worked it free. Tried to flick it back to the point. Good read there by Jordan Staal to intercept. And the captain, playing in his 900th game as a Hurricane, is able to clear it out of the zone for Carolina. Inside Sharks territory. Nothing to score. Just about 3 minutes gone by first period. Adam Gaudette dumps one in off the left corner boards. Sharks change here as Ryan Reeves takes the pass from Goodrow behind the net. Gives it. No, he didn't give it back to Barkley. Turned away and faked the pass. Now taking it back here is Misa just on. Beats to the middle. Here's Orloff moving in for a shot. It's blocked. Overskating it there was Reeves. And the Hurricanes are able to break out quickly. But they flip up to the Sharks line and a back skating Mario Ferraro able to glove one down and take control for San Jose. Nothing to score. 3 minutes and 15 seconds gone by in this first period as the Canes with the puck play fast, they play aggressively, and they move back into the Sharks zone with Andrei Svechnikov, the ever-dangerous winger, jumping it in on Orloff back behind the San Jose net. In their forechecking, Stan Coven works it free on the point, shot toward the net, deflected, and it goes up over the glass and into the netting back behind Nedeljkovic.
3: Well, we talk about the fourth line and how they're going to be effective, and they just gave a great example of just that. That's getting pucks behind the net, below the goal line, holding on to pucks, protecting it, and creating so far in this hockey game the best opportunity. Orlov coming straight down the middle, straight down the pipe as an opportunity. If it wasn't for Reeves overskating the puck, there was even a second chance opportunity.
2: Yeah, he just missed the puck too. He was reaching for it. He knew what he had to do and just missed it. Crowd would really explode if Ryan Reeves got another one in as many games. It's off the faceoff now. Here's Mike Riley. He's a veteran playing in the stead of Jacob Slavin, who's out with an injury here. Dumps one in for Carolina. Mark Jankowski in his first game of the season, digging one free on the forecheck against Sam Dickinson, who's playing in only his second National Hockey League game tonight. Dickinson backhands up the near boards, not once but twice, has a third chance, gave it away. Here's a one-timer toward the net by Riley, who intercepted it. Stick save made by Nedeljkovic. The Sharks guided the rebound out of the zone, but it's fired back in by Riley, and Rod Brindamore's team is making changes as the play goes on. There's Taylor Hall, loses on the stick check to Klingberg. Here comes Celebrini, flying to center, down the left, across the line. Lead pass, a little bit too far for Toffoli, and out of the reach of Eklund. So the Hurricanes able to knock one down and clear it back out as Rod Brindamore is changing players. So Ryan Warsawski is going to do the same with 15:28 left in a scoreless first period. Sharks dump back into the Canes zone. Right side of goaltender Brandon Bussey out of Western Michigan University. A Bronco, just like Jamal Mayers.
3: I didn't even know that. This is great to know.
2: Well, he's finally making his NHL debut. He was property of Florida this year, but he was picked up on waivers by the Hurricanes with the injury to Pavel Kochetkov, who is a very valuable member of this team. They've also got Freddie Anderson, of course, playing in goal. Back at the Canes' blue line, Sebastian Aho tips it back. Here's Nikolai Ehlers moving right to left. Goes on the right side and fed over now by Jarvis. Off to the left, but it's knocked away there by Skinner. All the way down, Bussey way out of his net. Pretty good with the puck. Fires it off the glass and gets it out. He's a right-handed catching goaltender, by the way, as here's Ehlers with speed moving in, centering it. But it'll be knocked down by Ferraro, and the Sharks dodge a bullet. Behind the San Jose net on the rebound, dumped back there by the Canes. Nedeljkovic, good with the puck most of the time, feeds it over behind the net to Ferraro, swings it around, not out. Good job by the Hurricanes to seal that lane off. It does pop the center ice, but it does not even get to the red line. And that's how Carolina can try to keep the pressure on. Glove forward here. That should be a hand pass. Jordan Staal got it from the left boards toward the middle of the ice, but the Canes touch up on the puck, and as soon as Jordan Martinuk did, we have a whistle for that hand pass. Let's pause 10 seconds for station identification. This is the San Jose Sharks Audio Network.
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2: It's great to have you with us from SAP Center at San Jose. I'm Dan Brusinowski, along with Jamal Mayers. You're here for the next two. We'll be on our way to Utah for the first matchup of the season against the Utah Mammoth. We can call them the Mammoth now.
3: Yeah.
2: Running the Utah Hockey Club last year.
3: Yeah, and that's a team that has a lot of lofty aspirations, as do many teams here at the beginning of the season. Looking forward to being with you for a couple games here, partner.
2: Dumped in on net now off the faceoff by Carolina, and Nedeljkovic stops the play, and He's able to hang on. And how about him stick handling with it there right after the play was blown dead between his stick and his glove. Nedeljkovic began his career with the Hurricanes organization, drafted with them 11 years ago, and he played with Carolina for four separate seasons since he's moved on to Detroit and Pittsburgh and now to San Jose. Off the draw, Canes back in their own zone to get it after the Sharks clear it. Riley turns it over to Ryan Reeves. Fourth line out there again, looking to grind out some more minutes here, but Riley able to flip it over the defense, and now it's Klingberg back in the neutral zone. He lost it, intercepted. Moving in now, it's Robinson. Robinson knocked down by Ryan Reeves. Couldn't control the puck, but the crowd roars. Taylor Hall, always dangerous, shovels one toward the net as he grabbed the rebound of that puck, got deflected wide, winds up back behind the San Jose net. Grabbed there by Dickinson. He's being forechecked there by Robinson. Robinson worked the three, tried to backhand it from behind the net out in front, but the angle was not very good. Instead, the Sharks intercept and clear down the wing. Ryan Reeves moves down there and shoots a long one that's easily turned aside by the right-handed catching Bussey. Back down inside the San Jose zone now after the rebound of that play. Bouncing around length of the ice here in the early going. It's Keandre Miller back on for Carolina. Guns one around the far boards, and his partner Sean Walker skates in deep. Tried to center it right out in front. Good defense there by Liljegren, one-on-one against Stan Coven, who was hoping for that one-timer.
3: Yeah, great job. Also, Eklund in the area as well, protecting the good ice. Let the puck go to the point. Great job protecting the middle of the ice.
2: That's good teamwork. Now the Sharks steal it. Celebrini intercepts. One stick handles across the line. Tries to do it himself against three players. Finally gets knocked down by Walker, but the crowd roaring in appreciation of Macklin's abilities. Cleared back out to center ice by Carolina. Nothing to score. 12 and a half to go. First period. Here's Dmitry Orlov moving ahead of the red line. Shooting one in. Orlov really excited to take on the Hurricanes. He has played for Carolina for several years, 2 years in fact, before joining the Sharks this season. Now it's dumped in toward the net by Ferraro's shot. That whistled wide. Orlov and Ferraro playing together defensively as here comes Ehlers for Carolina. On the right wing side, and it's Blake shooting one from the right wing side. Bit of a juggling save there for Nedeljkovic, but the puck popped in the air, went over the top of the crossbar and settled back behind the San Jose net. Picked back up by the Canes there. They put it back toward the point. Their top line on the ice right now, Sebastian Aho in there to forecheck, dumps it in deep and tries to get control, but the Sharks break out. Wennberg on the right wing side, backhands a soft one toward the net from long distance, turned aside pretty easily there by Bussey, the goaltender, in nets to our right for Carolina. Brandon Bussey in his very first National Hockey League game, played last year in Providence of the American Hockey League and showed a lot of promise. He's kind of bumped around a little bit, originally signed by Boston as a free agent, but he was with Florida in the preseason, and he ended up getting claimed on waivers by the Hurricanes. Nothing to score here. Shots are 4-3 in favor of San Jose. Pretty good, solid game so far. Good competition as the Sharks trying to look for an opportunity with Misa tipping it out to the middle of the ice, getting it to Kurashev. Kurashev lifts one of the air. Misa reaching it, but getting back defensively there was Carolina. Now the left side, William Carrier. How many great games has he played against the Sharks in his career, playing for Buffalo and Vegas? Sent it around the far boards, thrown toward the net by Carolina, but it sticked aside. That was Jalen Chatfield that moved down the right wing boards and just sent it toward the net. Nedeljkovic bats one down with his glove hand, but right there in front was Martinuk, so the Sharks pop at it and poke it out to center. Coming back the other way now, the Canes can't get zone entry, really. Letty stopped it, fed it forward, but unfortunately the guys he was trying to pass it to were all headed to the bench on the change, so the Sharks have to regroup in the neutral territory. Unfortunately, they did get that puck. Liljegren sends it forward. Now here's Gaudette, stick handling across the line, makes the move, but couldn't get around the check of the man that was defending against him, Alexander Nikishin, the big defenseman who has so much promise for this Canes team. Back in Sharks territory, 10 minutes, 5 seconds to go in period number one, and Taylor Hall steals one. Centering attempt off the stick of Nedeljkovic, actually, the goaltender. Sharks poked that out. It's been a couple of close calls in front of the San Jose net, but so far, the Sharks look pretty calm. Inside San Jose territory, Robinson in forechecking. Jankowski picks up the puck in the corner, went back to the point for a shot, deliberately wide, taken there by Walker, and it popped out toward the crease, but it was hit the side of the net and bounced out of danger far side, but it's not out of trouble yet. Shot by Walker again from the point, whistled wide. It bounced back to center ice on the rebound. Weird bounce there for Eklund. He is bumped a little bit hard by Walker as he chopped it forward. They push and shove a little bit, but they get back into the play. And a long dump in by Robinson from the Sharks' blue line. It'll be gloved and covered by Nedeljkovic. Might as well get control of the game when you can. 10 minutes, 32 seconds gone by in the first period. Tonight's game is coming to you from SAP Center at San Jose. The score, the San Jose Sharks nothing, and the Carolina Hurricanes nothing. We'll be back on the San Jose Sharks Audio Network. 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Nothing-nothing the score here. 9:28 to go in the first. Face-off Sharks zone. Right side of Nedeljkovic, pardon me, who has to make a save off of the face-off there right away as the Canes win the draw. Face-offs are so important against a team that is so aggressive like Carolina because you get the possession away from them. You can try to take advantage of them along the boards.
3: Yeah, and a lot of set plays here as Ehlers tries to round the circle. Really tough to defend as he gets lost there with the puck.
2: Off the draw, Sharks pick it up on the far side.

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1: Seth Jarvis, who was on the Four Nations team for Team Canada and winning, will be in serious consideration, but as should Macklin, because he is certainly on top of that list.
2: Off the faceoff, Carolina's got it. No score in the first period. Gostisbehere being checked there by Skinner, who steals it. Skinner skates up the left wing side, makes a great move on Gostisbehere, goes in, breakaway, gets the backhand shot away as he draws a penalty, and a great stop there by Brandon Bussey. Got his left skate on it, but a penalty is coming up here to Carolina, and the Sharks will have the man advantage.
1: Well, I'll tell you what, it's so fun watching Skinner skate because it looked like he turned nothing into something. And the way that he's able to use his inside edges and gain speed fooled Gostisbehere, and he actually took him wide and was able to come in. And then Gostisbehere, in desperation mode, has to end up taking a penalty. But he creates speed by using the old 10 and 2, opening up the hips and creating a little bit of a misdirection, misinformation with his feet, and generate speed while he does it, creates a little mini breakaway.
2: Well, for all of you longtime Sharks fans, the 10 and 2 is reminiscent of the way that Ulf Dahlin used to play in the offensive
1: zone. Oh, yeah.
2: He used to always go out there and fool with you which way he was going. Then he'd make his decision judging on what you did. Power play hockey here for the San Jose Sharks as Gostisbehere is in for slashing. Time of it, 11:31. San Jose scored on the power play twice last game. They rifle it around the far board. Celebrini can't keep it in, though. You notice Carolina really hustles to the puck, and they change quickly. Martinuk did a good job there.
1: Yeah, they're very aggressive. They're aggressive on the entries. They're aggressive in zone. You really got to put the puck in a good area to get set up.
2: Here's Celebrini moving left to right. Leads the way across the blue line. Got checked along the boards there. Backhands around. Now he's going to play it on the near sideboards with Walker on him defensively. Walker bumps Celebrini, but Celebrini knocks it into the right corner. There's Eklund bouncing puck. Celebrini got it back to Toffoli in front. Will Smith the drive, and a save made by Bussey. So far, Bussey has done a really good job on two saves, one against Skinner, and right there, one against Will Smith, as the score remains nothing-nothing with 7.5 to go in the first.
1: What a save by Bussey. Back door, nobody there. A tremendous card pass from the goal line. Not quite sure how he made that save, but he certainly did. Looked like the Sharks were going to go up 1-0 and use the over-aggressiveness of the Canes against him as this puck popped over to Toffoli, and he finds Smith on the back door.
2: And think about it, Smith was on the left wing side. He's a right-hand shot, so we had a really good angle to shoot, but Bussey became a goaltender that made his body bigger than it seemed and was able to make the save. Off the draw, shot right on by the shorthanded Hurricanes, is gloved down low by netminder Nedeljkovic. Rebound picked back up, and the Sharks break out as Orlov flips it on the right to Kurashev. Kurashev twists his way to the middle of the ice surface. 30 seconds left on the man advantage as Michael Misa is out on the second power play unit. Misa gets the puck right corner of the Canes zone. Kind of fan of the puck. He rolled it over to the left wing corner. Wenberg is in there with Misa. They work it free. Near side play. Skinner goes back to the point. Orlov the shot. That's a stick save made by Bussey in front. Rebound slapped down the ice by Chatfield. And that'll basically do it for the penalty. But the Sharks moving the puck well in the man advantage.
1: Yeah, you know what I like about Misa there? He made a mistake on how hard he put it around the rim. But the second opportunity, he didn't make a mistake. He made sure it was a hard rim to release.
2: Penalty is over on Gostisbehere. And so he's back on the ice surface. But the Sharks keep the pressure on as Misa is back behind the Hurricanes' goal. Backhands to the point. Orlov stops it. Reverses the puck. There's Kurashev behind the goal line. Protecting it on Stankoven. Work the puck free, and now it's Wenberg at the near side trying to jam it along the boards. Again, excellent job by Keandre Miller to just take away anything that he could do with the puck, and the Canes steal it. They're down the right side into the Shark zone, and the shot from the far side is deflected wide by a San Jose stick. That was off of the stick of Jackson Blake. The Sharks able to poke it out to center. This line is Stankoven, Blake, and Svechnikov. Very dangerous. Here's Andrei Svechnikov moving from right to left into the Shark zone. He cuts behind the San Jose goal line, finds himself in a one-on-two scenario, so he reverses it behind the net, gets it back with a pass behind the goal, but it bounced on him, and Nick Leddy outlets it to Gaudette, who backhands it off the boards and all the

0: Way down, unfortunately, too far for Barkley Goodrow. You can see what Gaudette was thinking there as he goes down for ice.
1: Yeah, right idea there, and I really like that neat little play by Nick Leddy in the corner, and he pops it to Gaudette, who's in a great support situation, right in the middle of the ice in the defensive zone, and that's the poise that we talked about that they're going to have to play with. But you're right, Gaudette tried to do a little bit of an indirect, a little bit too hard, but a great idea, great play.
0: Face-off right side of Alex Nedeljkovic. We've got 5.5 to go in this first period. The score is nothing-nothing. Shots 8-5 in favor of the Canes. Off the draw. Liljegren applies the stick check on Jarvis, but on one knee, Jarvis made the play to Aho, to Ehlers in the left circle, and a shot on net. A pad save made by Nedeljkovic. Rebound, Liljegren combines with Goodrow to get it out. Now Ryan Reeves is giving chase down the left wing side. One-on-one against Nikishin, but the big Russian defenseman able to get there, and he picks up speed, and he fires it up the right side as he exits the zone. Here's Ehlers down the right side, getting the shot away, blocked by the San Jose defense. Knocked aside now, with 4:59 remaining in this period. Finally, John Klingberg picks it back up. Put it forward, but it's tipped by Celebrini. Lost it. Now it's Ehlers. Feeds it down low. A centering attempt there from Aho. Went for Jarvis, but it was knocked away. And the Sharks clear it all the way down, and that'll be icing against San Jose.
1: Well, unfortunately, Reeves gets caught out there. Probably not the line he should be out there against, if I'm being honest. He realizes that as well, so the first opportunity, he looks to get a change. Unfortunately, he hoists it, gets a little bit too much on it, creates an icing situation where he's still trying to get off the ice.
0: Off the draw, Walker has for Carolina. Shoots one after stick handling, and that was a big screen set up in front. Nedeljkovic very professionally made the stop and held on. And we've got a break in the action with 4:38 to go in period number one. This broadcast is coming to you from SAP Center at San Jose. It's the Sharks nothing and the Canes nothing. This is the San Jose Sharks Audio Network. Get ready, Sharks fans. Los Tiburones night is back. 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That's Saturday, October 18, right here, Los Tiburones night. 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Be part of it. The cool nights of the year. And don't forget, Pittsburgh will be coming to town, too. Sidney Crosby's only visit to the Bay Area this year. Same with Evgeny Malkin and company. Nothing-nothing to score here. 4.5 to go, first period. Big hit along the near boards on Ferraro by William Carrier. And Ferraro shaken up as he got hit from behind. That's a classic case of boarding. And the linesman getting between Carrier and anybody for the Sharks that might want to deal with that or talk to him about it. But Carrier is on his way to the penalty box here at 15:41. This is the third time the Sharks have gone on the power play, Jamal, and maybe the third time's the charm, as they are getting the advantage and taking the opportunities here on the power play.
1: Yeah, it's going to be really important to, you know, in the last example when, you know, Will Smith had that one opportunity, is because they were able to use the over-aggressiveness of the Canes penalty kill against them, and that requires quick support. The bumper has to be there and available, and you've got to be able to make the little pop pass to relieve the pressure.
0: Well, the Sharks going with the second unit. They've done this a few times already in this young season. Wenberg, Kurashev on the ice. Mises on one point. He'll drop it back pretty neatly to Orlov. Takes it back in the right corner. Centers in front. That was intended for Skinner. That was a really solid defensive play by the Canes to knock it aside. That was a good play there by Keandre Miller. Picked back up now by the Sharks. Here they come on the man advantage. Breaking down the middle of the ice. Moving to the left is Wenberg. From the blue line, he shoots one in. Mesa kind of bodied off the play there. Stankoven able to push it out to center. Make that Walker. Walker's pass intercepted. Here come the Sharks the other way. Mesa protecting the puck on the right side. Got it to Skinner across the line. Tried to feed it for Kurashev. The puck went right through his stick and came back all the way down.
1: Yeah, again, that's the pressure that we talked about here, Dan, is that you've got to be able to have that support and then change sides upon entry. So it's either that or you're going to have to end up dumping it in.
0: Minute 7 to go in this third Sharks power play of the night. Moving into the offensive zone, San Jose rifles it around. Toffoli stops it on the right boards, exchanges with Klingberg. Toffoli on the right side, went back to Klingberg. One times it into the right circle. There's Celebrini. Rink wide. Smith shoots. Save made. Rebound. Toffoli was there, and he put it off something and went wide. So close. Uh-oh, Klingberg just fell down. It's going to be a break here. Aho, semi-breakaway, shorthanded, moving in, shoots, sticks, save! Made by Nedeljkovic, but we've got a slashing penalty now coming up against the Sharks on that semi-break by Sebastian Aho. So San Jose is going to have to be taking a seat in the sin bin, and it's Will Smith taking the call at 17:02. That'll make it 4-on-4 for the next 38 seconds. With no score in this game, things are getting interesting.
1: That's a good penalty. Unfortunately, Liljegren ends up falling down. Or I believe that, sorry, apologies, that
0: Klingberg.
1: That was Klingberg. And Will had to take a penalty. You don't want to let Aho score on that chance, and he didn't score. He took a penalty, and I would call that a good penalty.
0: Power plays on Sharks Audio have been brought to you by Power Business Technology, copiers and printers for your office needs. But now it's 4-on-4 for about 30 seconds as we get back to action. San Jose wins the draw. 2:45 to go. First period here at the Tank. No score. And we've had some interesting action. I think that Brandon Bussey in his very first NHL game and start, two gigantic saves, one off of Skinner and one off of Will Smith. But right now, here come the Sharks, 4-on-4. Eklund led the way in, but loses on the stick check to Jackson Blake. Now Miller gives it back to Blake. He's up the middle of the ice. He tries to split the defense as it goes toward the net. And it's grabbed there by Nedeljkovic and turned it aside with that big goalie stick. Sharks pick it back up. Penalty is over on Carrier. So now the Canes have the power play for a minute and 18 seconds. They are one for their first eight on the power play, and the Sharks are hoping that they stay ice cold. But you know that this talented team is going to get chances and eventually start putting it into the net. Ehlers will drop it back, and here comes Aho moving right to left for the power play. Exchanges passes, skates across the Sharks line with speed, had to grab it on the left wing boards as it went off his stick. Svechnikov on the right wing side got the wraparound, but he was able to push it back to the point. Nobody was home, and so San Jose has successfully gotten it out. Minute 40 to go in the period. 44 seconds to go on the power play for the Canes. Nothing the score. Ehlers, Aho moving in. The offensive end, poked at there by Jarvis, couldn't get it, cleared by Orloff all the way down, and the Sharks will change penalty killers as Goodrow and Delandria come off, Ferraro and Orloff take a seat, and for the final seconds of the PK, we've got Letty and Liljegren on D, with Wennberg up front alongside Kurashev. Jarvis in the neutral zone, twists ahead of the red line, shoots one in. 15 seconds left on the power play. Sharks pick up the puck, fed up the middle by Letty all the way down. That'll be stopped in front of the net by Bussey, the goaltender, and he will just tip it off to his right as the final seconds tipping on Will Smith's penalty. And we're down to the final minute of the first period, too. Remember what happens in the final minutes of the first couple of games. The Sharks need to bear down here to keep it nothing-nothing. But the play comes to the front of the net for Will Carrier. Threw a backhander across the rink. Now a shot toward the net from the right-wing side. That was by the defenseman Walker, knocked aside. San Jose is able to break one out, at least for a second, but the Canes break it up. Here comes Jordan Staal moving in, and their captain shoots one on the left circle, high and wide. 30 seconds to go in the period. Staal on the ice, along with Carrier and Martinuk. They work it loose, fed behind the San Jose net. There's Letty, able to get control of it. Checked there by Martinuk. They fight for control of it, poked at, a scramble for it. Carrier comes up with it, feeds it back to Miller, but Keandre couldn't take it off the stick, just to watch it glance away. If he was able to grab it, he would have had a shot on goal. He steals it, though, from Eklund. Throws to the right. Quick shot on goal! And a good stop by Nedeljkovic. Oh, man, that was a close play there for Will Carrier, but the save made by Nedeljkovic with 6.3 seconds to go, and that's a confidence booster right there.
1: It certainly is, Dan, and I think that was one of those shifts where you're being hemmed in your zone, and unfortunately, Kondre Miller makes a tremendous play off the boards to pull that puck to the middle of the ice. He becomes dangerous to shoot it himself, and he ends up making a great pass over to Carrier in an unbelievable save, especially with less than 10 seconds left.
0: But a big faceoff coming up, 6.3 seconds to go in this first period. It's off to the left side of Nedeljkovic. Wennberg is in there, going up against Jankowski, who wins the draw, and the shot comes toward the net from the right point, but it's high and wide, and that'll pretty much do it for the period as the horn sounds, ending the first 20 minutes. Shots on goal favored Carolina, 15 for the Hurricanes and 7 for San Jose. So Alex Nedeljkovic's goaltending certainly a factor, but on the other side of the ice, two spectacular saves by Bussey in his NHL debut against San Jose attempts on goal.
1: Well, and the Sharks, I believe, had three power plays, and they end up having a couple really golden opportunities And you're right, Bussey was up to the task, and Nedeljkovic got a couple really good saves here at the end of the period as well. So looks like a little bit of a goaltender duo, but you know, you talk about the Sharks having to play a very patient game. I thought that was a really smart, effective, good defensive period for the Sharks.
0: At the end of one, the score is as follows. The San Jose Sharks, nothing. The Carolina Hurricanes, nothing. We'll be right back on the San Jose Sharks Audio Network.
2: This broadcast is presented by authority of the San Jose Sharks, solely for the private, non-commercial use of our radio audience. Any publication, reproduction, retransmission, or other use of the descriptions and accounts of this game without the express written consent of the San Jose Sharks is strictly prohibited.
0: Exciting action in the first period. The San Jose Sharks and the Carolina Hurricanes scoreless. Shots on goal 15-8 in favor of the visiting Hurricanes. Out of the eight shots the Sharks had, one of their better chances came from the stick of Jeff Skinner after stealing the puck and skating around Shane Gostisbehere, drawing a penalty too in the process. It just so happens that Jeff Skinner, who has goals in his first two games as a Shark, is our guest with Jamal.
1: Hey Jeff, it seemed like that period you guys really did a great job of keeping them mostly to the outside in the defensive zone, and really, even though they outshot you 15-8, it seemed like you guys controlled the play for the most part.
3: Yeah, I think we know they're a team that likes to put pucks in the net, and they I think they got a lot of skilled guys. You let them get inside, they can be pretty dangerous. So I thought for the most part, yeah, I think our D did a great job boxing out. And then, forwards staying in lanes, trying to clear pucks as quick as possible so we can get back in the own zone.
1: And it seems like you're playing a lot with Wennberg. What have you noticed about his game? He's a real rangy guy, good defensively, good on faceoffs, but he's got a lot of skill as well.
3: Yeah, he's got all the tools. I think it's a nice guy to play with. He's really skilled, always in the right spot. So all defensively, it's nice to be on his wing.
1: And so when you got that puck there out wide, I like that when you went 10-2. Is that something that you're able to generate speed? I was really surprised that you weren't able just to maintain speed. You actually picked up speed using your edges and getting around Gostisbehere to draw that penalty.
3: Yeah, I mean, I try to generate as much as I can. It comes in small doses. But, I kind of was sort of fighting the puck there for a bit. And actually, I was trying to look for... I think it might have been Wenny coming late, but I think he maybe tripped up and was able to sort of take advantage of that.
1: Well, great period, and good luck the rest of the way.
3: Thank you.
1: Well, that's Jeff Skinner. The score is 0-0 after one. 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
0: Time for the second period here at SAP Center at San Jose. The score, the Sharks nothing and the Hurricanes nothing. Shots have been changed to 14-8 in favor of the Canes in period number one. So a pretty solid effort for Alex Nedeljkovic, who stopped them all. Two big saves by Brandon Bussey in his very first NHL start. And here we go with the second period with goaltender Nedeljkovic in the nets to our right. Off the draw, Sharks have to go back to their own zone to get it. Knocked behind the San Jose net, circling there, Sam Dickinson backhands up the boards and chipped out by Will Smith. There's a chase for it. Alex Wennberg really firing on all cylinders, going into the right corner there with Jeff Skinner. They work it free in the Canes zone. Nice job there by Wennberg, getting it free, getting it back from Skinner, but he loses on the stick check. It's a pretty good effort. Now it's in front of the net. A shot toward the goal by Dickinson. That was a good save by Bussey. Rebound fired wide by the Sharks on defense. Klingberg getting it toward the goal. But to Sam Dickinson not wasting any time getting that shot away on that one.
1: Also, great anticipation getting to that puck because he wasn't just waiting there. He's on the weak side. Puck goes right to off the boards, and he jumped really quickly to get it to the net.
0: Those are good little signs that you see in the 19-year-old Sam Dickinson in only his second NHL game. His mom and dad are here, and the entire Misa family seems to be here also for Michael's first game in the NHL. Orloff going back against Aho. Two old friends fighting for control in the Shark zone. Aho wins that little battle. Spins one around the boards. Walker on the point. Tried the shot. That's blocked by Toffoli's stick. But Aho keeps it on the left boards. He skates away from Orloff. What a battle they've got going as Aho twists away. Now a penalty is coming up to the Sharks. The quick shot, though, goes in for Walker. Aho was drawing a penalty on Orloff. Turned it back toward the point. And as Bussey made his way back to the bench, Walker just took the shot toward the net. And somehow it snuck through. And that is a goal for Walker. And it's 1-0 Hurricanes.
1: Yeah, you know what? Everything seemed to be on the outside and defending. Orloff was defending Aho quite well. Ends up taking a penalty in the process, unfortunately. And what looked like an innocent little snapper from just inside the blue line eludes Nedeljkovic and finds the back of the net.
0: As they say, throw it toward the net. You never know what you're going to get. Right there, Sean Walker picks up his first goal of the year. Sebastian Aho, who did a really remarkable job in a battle all the way up the ice, starting from in his own zone there, one-on-one with Orlov, just gets the assist. Time of that goal, minute 24, second period. It quiets the crowd a little bit here at the tank, but the Sharks are back to work. Here's Ty Dellandrea, moving back into the offensive zone, being checked on the boards there by the defenseman Nikishin. Work free on the point. Letty, the shot blocked, reaching for it. Dellandrea couldn't quite control it, and the Canes got their sticks on it and move it out. Three on two attack. Stankoven moving in, walking to the middle of the ice and shooting the puck, missed the net. The play went wide, and Svechnikov sends toward the middle. Letty, really good defensive play there, knocked the puck away from Stankoven. Misa at center gets it back for the Sharks. It's Misa, Dellandrea, and Kurashev for San Jose. The Sharks wearing their third jerseys tonight, working it free in Misa's first NHL game. Dellandrea tried to flip it behind the net, but it got blocked. Kurashev poked at it, but it came back toward the point, and Dickinson couldn't quite reach it with his stick, so the Sharks are going to have to regroup in the neutral territory. Misa couldn't get it. Dickinson stops the thrust on the dump-in attempt. He's one against two, and Dickinson wins that little battle, but then Nikishin intercepts his pass up the ice and fires it from the red line back into San Jose territory. Jackson Blake there, back to the point. Riley, the drive, shoulder save by Nedeljkovic from 62 feet out. The Sharks pick up the rebound and start to move it out. Klingberg carried it over to the left wing boards, backhanded to the middle of the ice, but it's intercepted there by the Canes. Back in the San Jose zone, Dickinson lost the puck. Taking it back, Jankowski swings it around. Chatfield kept it in, but his play toward the right wing circle was knocked aside by Klingberg. Walking out from behind the net, wraparound attempt there by Robinson. That's stopped first by Nedeljkovic, then by a Shark skate. And finally, we get a whistle as a big convergence of people get on there.
1: Well, that's one of those moments where the momentum had kind of swung in the favor of Carolina. And it looked like they had the Sharks on the ropes, everything to the outside for the most part. But that's one of those moments where you've got to be extra hard on the puck, make a simple little bump play, punt it into the neutral zone, live to fight another day.
0: Well, that's what the Sharks are trying to do right now. 16:53 left in the second period. The score is 1-0 Carolina. That goal was scored by Sean Walker, the only assist to Sebastian Aho at 1:24 of the period. Faceoff will be dropped left side of goaltender Nedeljkovic. Martinuk's going to step in. Stahl just got thrown out. Gordon Stahl in his 900th game as a member of the Hurricanes. What a career he's had. Won the Stanley Cup in Pittsburgh and has been just one of the better leaders in the game. He's really cited by Rod Brind'Amour as being, in Rod Brind'Amour's words, the man this morning. That's because he exemplifies all of the values that the Canes have. Here's a headman feed. It's going to be a break for Wendberg. Moving in, stick handling, shooting it. Oh, what a great save by Bussey. His third spectacular save. This one on a breakaway by Wendberg at 3.5 minutes of the second period. And they fall on the play in the corner and get a stoppage. Wow, this kid from Western Michigan is having a great first game.
1: Who is this guy? 27, making his NHL debut. And another spectacular save. What a great deke that was by Wendberg. And a really good feed up the ice, up the middle of the ice by Orlov to find him. Does a little fake, a little shimmy shake. Pulls it to his backhand. Doesn't quite wait long enough, I don't think. Reaching around Boosie's leg. He ends up making that left pad save.
0: Think about that. He's 27 years old, finally getting to the NHL. Played for Maine of the ECHL, played Providence of the AHL, and of course, played at Western Michigan in his college years. Will Smith's wide open in front of the net, but the pass just eluded him. Wendberg's behind the goal line. He stick handles with it, moves over to the left circle. And he got checked there, lost the puck. Pretty good job by Martinuk to lift one out now. But Wendberg's the first back checker, gets onto it, stops it. Reached out with his skate to try to get it, and that really basically made the opportunity for Skinner to get it back. And he fires in deep, and the Sharks will get a change. That was a great shift by Wendberg.
1: Yeah, and I think he was actually looking for Ferraro to do a little bit of an interchange at the top of the circle and a little bit of a miscommunication.
0: But you take advantage of what you can, as right now Letty shoots one in. Celebrini is back on the ice with Toffoli and Eklund. Eklund swings it up the boards, far side. Ehlers knocked it away. Nice pinch by Liljegren, kept it in play. But Eklund couldn't get the puck against two Hurricanes, and it winds up back behind the Carolina net. Chipped off at the stick of Eklund, out to center ice. Aho settles it. Moves it up to the Sharks' line, gave it away. Headman feed for Eklund, moving in, into the zone, shoot, score! Tyler Toffoli beats that puck ahead, and Eklund, skating in with speed, beats Bussy to get the Sharks even. 1-1, and that's a big goal for San Jose and for Eklund, as San Jose is all even.
1: When we talked about the over-aggressiveness of Carolina, and that's exactly what happened in this instance. A little bit of a misplay in the neutral zone, and the Sharks take full advantage here. This doesn't happen if Eklund doesn't force Gostisbehere to hoist that puck. Aho turns it over, and right away they go attack mode. Toffoli headmans it to Eklund, and Eklund finds a hole through the wickets of Boosie with a fantastic goal.
0: Oh, a huge one for William Eklund. He was minus three the other night against Anaheim, so that's a big pick-me-up for him as Eklund picks up his first goal of the year and his first goal since March 27th when he had one in this building against Toronto. So here we go. Tyler Toffoli, great assist. And now it's all even at one. It's off the faceoff and sent down the ice by Carolina. This is going to be icing against the Hurricanes. They bring it all the way back. Looking at the faceoff so far in this game, 50-50 so far. Both teams 10-10. The Sharks are holding their own.
1: Yeah, they are. This is a team that takes a ton of pride in faceoffs. So kudos to the Sharks for digging in.
0: Faceoff drop. Sharks win it. On the point, Klingberg swings it off the right boards. Nobody really available for him, so he put it to an open spot. Now Klingberg hustles to keep it in play. Did he do it? He barely did. And at the near sideboards now, Kurashev keeps in. Kurashev stick handles. Misa swings it around. There's Klingberg right point. Sends it toward the net in front. Misa tried to set up the Landria. Put it right through his skates. I don't think Ty was ready for that one. It's picked back up now by Svechnikov on the far side, and he just bounces one clear for Carolina. 1-1 the score. The goal by Walker on a delayed penalty at 1:24 made it 1-0. And then Eklund tied it up at 4:38. William Eklund's first of the year. Right now, Delandria twisting, turning in the offensive zone. Drops it back for Michael Misa. He tried to get the shot away, but it was blocked. In the OHL, that would have been on net, but not in the NHL. It's just the way it happens sometimes. It's the learning process. But so far, he hasn't looked out of place.
1: No, he really hasn't, and he's a real smart player looking for to make offensive plays, and unfortunately here, looks like the Sharks just took a penalty.
0: Yep, Adam Gaudette hooking his man Jackson Blake a little bit, and he put his head up into the clouds in disappointment at himself as he takes this two-minute hooking call. Referee Jordan Samuels-Thomas sending him to the box. Time of this penalty against Adam Gaudette of the Sharks, 5:55. Of the second period. So here comes the Carolina power play for the second time.
1: And you could see the frustration of coach Ryan Warsawski on the bench, because for the first few minutes of this game here in the second period, the Sharks had taken over the momentum after the goal, and now you just hand it back to them. You give Carolina an opportunity to regain that momentum here on the power play.
0: Well, Carolina's out there with the man advantage. Aho wins the draw. Gostisbehere very good on the point, fakes the shot, gives back to Aho. Shot the left circle. Stick save made there by Nedeljkovic. Didn't know where the rebound was. Carolina keeps it in. Sent across the rink near side to Ehlers from Gostisbehere. Good check by Barkley Goodrow to steal it. He drops it back behind his own net to Ferraro. He turns away from the check of Svechnikov, but Jarvis came in there aggressively, and the Canes keep it in. On the point, Gostisbehere back skates to the right circle. Feeds down low to the corner. And it's centered there by Ehlers, trying to get it in the middle of the ice. Couldn't do it. Ehlers gets it back. Feeds near side to Jarvis. Jarvis and Ehlers playing catch with it on the power play. Gostisbehere cross ice. Aho now back to Gostisbehere. Now to Ehlers, the shot. Liljegren got a piece of that and deflected that up high and over the glass. A minute 12 left in the Adam Gaudette penalty. 13:16 to go, second period. 1-1.
1: Really good job there by the penalty killers. I would have liked to have seen, and it was a real tough spot for Ferraro in the corner on his backhand. I'd like to see someone race over there to give him a little bit of help. He felt like he had to get that out on his own. Not really a good feeling for a defenseman on his backhand below the goal line. A little bit more communication.
0: Face off left side, the goaltender Alex Nedeljkovic. Won by the Canes. Miller to Stankoven. Stankoven, a little guy, but boy, he gets things done. Feeds it back to Keandre Miller. And the Canes throwing it around on the power play. A little less than a minute to go. Miller, the shot, save, rebound. Hall right in front of the net, can't get the shot away. Broken stick for Walker, and the Sharks break out. Walker's getting a stick back now. Is at center ice. The shorthanded Sharks throw one all the way down. That's Kurashev who pushed it the length of the ice. That's pretty good work by the equipment manager to get that stick out there quickly to a defenseman.
1: Yeah, they always looking to make an assist.
0: Headman feed. Here could it be a break for Goodrow. Moving in, shooting the puck after deking. And that's a solid save by Brandon Bussey. 27-year-old in solid position tonight. So far in his first NHL game, he looks pretty good. It's one of the reasons why Florida, I understand, were very disappointed when the Canes picked him up on waivers. They thought they could sneak him through. Right now, big hit by Ferraro in the corner. Knocked Blake into the boards. Canes throwing it around. 5 seconds on their power play. Here comes a shot by Keandre Miller right on. High save by Nedeljkovic. It bats down. Penalty is over. Now Jackson Blake twisting behind the net with the puck. People go flying. Penalty is over on Gaudette. He's back into the fray. Even strength. The Canes try to keep the momentum going here. But we got a penalty coming up here as one of the Canes goes down. Back referee's going to call hooking. Kyle Raymond is going to make this call. And we've got a penalty coming up at 8:09 of this second period. It's a hurricane penalty against the Sharks in the corner, even though Blake, the man who did it, tried to sell it against him.
1: Yeah, really good job defensively there by the Sharks. Battling, hustling, working together. That's why they're getting these calls. It's not, they're outworking a team in the Carolina Hurricanes, which is not easy to do, Dan. And then finding a way, that's why they're drawing all these penalties. They're outworking and frustrating the Canes.
0: We've got a break in the action. Power play for the Sharks coming up with the game tied at one. This is the San Jose Sharks Audio Network. Off the faceoff, an opportunity for the San Jose Sharks on the power play as Jackson Blake went in for hooking at 8:09. A broken stick on the play there, Jamal, as Jalen Chatfield gave the Sharks an opportunity, but the play right in front of a net for William Ekman, and it didn't go this time, set up by Will Smith.
1: Well, great recognition by the Sharks that the stick was broken off the inset, and so right away they wanted to, went into attack mode to get that puck to the net.
0: Face off right side of Brandon Bussey. Sharks on the man advantage. And sent to the middle of the ice. There's Celebrini. The shot from the high slot, but that's blocked and cleared back. Power Business Technology is the sponsor of all Sharks power plays. Copiers and printers for your office needs. Here comes the Shark attack. Klingberg with some speed. Came out to center. Dropped it back for Celebrini. Comes across the blue line. Flips to Smith in the middle, but it went off his stick. Canes will bounce it through Toffoli and back to center zone. Here's Jordan Staal against Tyler Toffoli. Fighting it out. A couple of vets. Staal wins that puck. Moves it down the left side with deliberation, not speed. And throws one all the way down in the penalty killing situation. Just wanted to take some extra time. Sharks skating from right to left. Celebrini flying through center. Across the blue line. Drops it back. Eklund sends it off the right corner boards to keep it in play. Toffoli feeds Will Smith behind the net. Will Smith being checked by Chatfield. Sends it back to the left point. There's Celebrini to Klingberg on the right. To Celebrini in the corner. Now it's Will Smith trying to get it back to Celebrini on the point. And he will stop it. But it's off his stick and out of the zone. A little too much steam on that one. He's back to get it now. Nedeljkovic. San Jose's down to 30 seconds left on their power play. Here comes Klingberg moving out of the zone. Drops it back for Celebrini. He picks up speed and dynamically skates through center. But the extra move of the blue line was forced by the defense. And so it is an offside against the Sharks.
1: Yeah, they're really frustrated, I'm sure, on these entries because Carolina is so predictable in how they're going to attack you. They force everything to the outside. They've got basically a triangle to make it difficult for you to get the entry, and you're almost incumbent upon you to shoot and follow. Maybe you just wrist it at the goaltender and go get it because they're able to really squash and negate any kind of entry.
0: Off the faceoff, bounced in by the Sharks, but poked out by Carolina. And here's Eric Robinson moving left to right against Dickinson one-on-one. Dickinson stays with him as Robinson gained the zone, put on the brakes, and killed some more time. Down to 5 seconds left of the Canes penalty. One more chance. Here's Orloff moving up to the Canes blue line. Loses on the stick check. And Carolina clears it, and that's it for the penalty on Jackson Blake. So the Sharks are 0-4 on the power play. Canes are 0-2. But they do have their one goal scored in delayed penalty situation, so you could say that's an influence as right now, here's Dickinson moving in. Throws behind the Canes net, walking out with Skinner. Wrist shot from the right wing side. Stick save made there by Bussey. Canes can't clear. Gaudette keeps it in. Flings it back to the right point. There's Letty. Calmly takes the pass. Shovels a backhander down. Now Goodrow. Sanders in front. And boy, that was a close call for Skinner. Smacks his stick on the ice in frustration as he put it high and wide. Back the other way comes Carolina. 1-1 the score. 9:08 to play in the second period. San Jose intercepts a pass in their own zone, and Goodrow will move it out. This fourth line looks good.
1: They really do.
0: Neutral zone play now. Sharks starting to make the change after the Gaudette line about to step off. There's a chance for Carolina moving in as it's fed to the slot with a backhand pass from Svechnikov, but knocked away. Sadabrini races out. Wow, what a job to get out of the zone by himself. Then he one-handed it down the right side. Moves into forecheck with Reeves. Now it's poked free and knocked back toward the point. Held in by Ferraro's backhand. Into the corner, Ryan Reeves has it. Reeves, Celebrini, and Eklund right now. Centered in front off the stick of Celebrini. A backhand play. Now it's Reeves trying to get it, but Chatfield steps up. What a job by Celebrini to catch him on the back check. Great defensive play by the 19-year-old.
1: Relentless. And his stick awareness is remarkable.
0: Fed all the way down the ice by Carolina. Stopped in front of the net. Sharks break down the left wing side quickly, but they're stopped at the Canes' blue line. 3-on-2 developing. Carrier moved to his left. Drop pass. Stahl takes it back on the left. Moves into the circle. Goes to the backhand, but was just forced a little bit by Ferraro, and the puck went wide. Rebound behind the Sharks' net. Carrier worked it free. Gunned on goal from the left circle. It'll be stopped there and covered up by Alex Nedeljkovic. That puck coming off of the stick of Jordan Martinuk on the left wing side. Break in the action. 7:53 to go, second period. Our broadcast is coming to you from SAP Center at San Jose. It's the Sharks 1, the Canes 1. Back after this on the San Jose Sharks Audio Network. 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You will love it. Right now we get a really good hockey game going on. Off the faceoff, 1-1 the score. Here comes the shot. Uh-oh, boy, that hit Nedeljkovic. He didn't know where the rebound was. And now in front, a chance for Ehlers. And he puts it high and wide. This is trouble. Nedeljkovic finally gloves one from the left point. After that flurry of activity, and that came from the stick of Keandre Miller, he comes over and taps Ehlers on the pads because Ehlers had a golden chance and just missed.
1: Yeah, they kind of had the Sharks on the run there. Looks like Warsawski's going to change his line. The defensemen weren't quite on the same page there with Dickinson and Klingberg.
0: And check out Letty and Liljegren talking about that as they jump onto the ice to take the position. They come out with Misa, Kurashev, and Delandria. Ty Delandria will take the faceoff. He was 9-3 against the Anaheim Ducks the other night. He wins this draw. Sharks pick up. Misa moves it ahead. Kurashev loses on the stick check, trying to exit the zone, though. And that's Carolina Hurricanes hockey right there. They're all over you, even if you get the puck. But the Canes are going to have to regroup in the neutral zone as a misfired pass from Ehlers went out to center. Dumped in there by Keandre Miller, former Ranger, throws back behind the San Jose net. Kurashev tips it up the boards. Miller pinches, keeps it in play. And it does come out of the zone. Poked forward by Misa. Nice job. And here comes Kurashev down the right. Across the line. Lead pass for Delandria. And off the backhand side of his stick as he was being defended in front by the Canes' rear guards. Back the other way comes the Canes. Across the line, Ehlers takes a drop from Aho. Stick handle, shoot, stick save from the left circle. Taken there by Nedeljkovic. Rebound far boards. Canes keep it in. That's Gostisbehere. Checked away by Delandria. Gostisbehere in deep, fights for it. Delandria pokes it up with Kurashev's help. But on the point, Nikishin shoots one, and it's a save made at a cover through a partial deflection made by Nedeljkovic. 6:40 to go, second period. Our next broadcast will be coming up on Friday. That, of course, will be in Utah. Jamal and I will be on the air at 5:30 p.m. Bay Area time, 6:30 in the Mountain Standard Time region. We hope you tune in for the Sharks and the Utah Mammoth. Looking forward to that. The building looks good. They've renovated it since last season.
1: So no more looking at a wall?
0: Nope. It's really nice.
1: Oh, they fixed it.
0: Off the faceoff. Gostisbehere, a bomb from the right point. Kick save made by Nedeljkovic with 6.5 to go in this second period. 1-1 the score, and we continue with great action. One thing the Sharks have got to complain about to themselves anyway is the fact they have not been successful on the power play. You keep squandering those opportunities, and eventually it's going to bite you. And they want to make sure that they take advantage the next time they have a power play opportunity. Wraparound attempt by Carrier right on. Save made by Nedeljkovic. Rebound put back to the point. Carrier tried the shot, fanned on it. Intercepted by Dickinson. Headman beat for Will Smith. It's too far, but he's going to get to it first on the right side. He stick handled, tipped it toward the slot, knocked away. Now overskated by Gaudette, but that's a great job by Dickinson to get back and slow things down. Yet here come the Canes moving in, and they put it off the post, and they score! Nikishin put it off the goal post, and the rebound was banged in right in front of the goal. Carolina, with Will Carrier in front, persevering, taking a 2-1 lead with 5:46 left in the second.
1: Well, kind of an unfortunate play there by Dickinson as he tries to join the rush and jump in. Originally makes a really good play up the ice, but then is a little bit late in getting back, and that creates the odd man situation. Kind of leaves Ferraro a little bit of on an island. And unfortunately, an unfortunate bounce results in a loose puck in front of the net that gets banged in.
0: Good awareness by Nikishin to jump up into that play, too, as Will Carrier is getting back into action after being beaten on the play earlier, getting into it and making it a 2-1 Hurricanes lead at 14-14. By the way, the first two goals, they added assists. So the first Carolina goal was Walker from Aho and Jarvis, and the second one was Eklund from Toffoli and Letty. This one, Will Carrier getting credit for it. And it makes the score 2-1 Carolina. So we're back to action here in the second period. Play continuing. Time of that goal was 14-14. Carrier getting his first goal of the season. Now it's bounced out of play. We have a stoppage and a break in the action. 14:48 gone by, period number two. Our broadcast is coming to you from SAP Center at San Jose. It is a 2-1 Hurricanes lead. This is the San Jose Sharks audio network. Well, Will Carrier scoring against the San Jose Sharks, and that should not be a surprise to anybody. Over his years in the league, he's got 6 goals and 5 assists against San Jose in his career, including this one tonight. And that is his most goals and his most assists against any NHL team. So he does it again, puts the Canes in front 2-1 with his first of the year from Alexander Nikishin and Jordan Martinuk at 14-14. Still time for the Sharks to even the score, but the Hurricanes are gaining momentum. It's off the faceoff. It's Chatfield shooting it from the point. That's deflected wide. It's picked back up. Robinson. Svechnikov. Svechnikov with the puck. Checked there by a fellow number 37, Tim Liljegren. Nice job by Liljegren there. Gaudette tried to get it, but Robinson persevered, got to it first, fed it through Letty, and there's a chase for it in the left corner of the Sharks zone. And again, a good job by Liljegren to use his body to poke it free, yet the Sharks couldn't clear it out. Liljegren does it again, far side. Doesn't get any help from Gaudette this time. Canes keep it in behind the goal line. Svechnikov centers. Jankowski had no angle, put it back to the point, and a quick shot will whistle off of, I think, the goaltender Nedeljkovic from the left point. Taken back by Robinson. Goes to the far side of the ice. That's Riley who shot the first opportunity, and now he gets another one that's stopped cleanly by Nedeljkovic on his knees, and he holds on.
1: A lot of zone time, but for me, they thought they defended extremely well. That's exactly what the Sharks wanted to do. Keep everything to the outside, protect the house. To me, that's good defending.
0: I don't know if it was fair of me to really cite Liljegren on that, but I thought he did a really good job there 2 or 3 times.
1: Yeah, and it's not easy. They're a strong team. They work hard, a lot of skill. Not easy to keep them contained on the outside.
0: Off the draw, turnaround shot from the right circle, stopped by Nedeljkovic off the stick of Ehlers. And so play is called once again. 4:14 to go in the second period. We've got a 2-1 Hurricanes lead. Carolina led 1-0 early in the second period when Sean Walker got his first of the year. Then William Eklund tied it up with his first. And then Will Carrier made it 2-1 Canes. Off the draw, Ferraro fighting for it, but the Hurricanes pick it back up. Jarvis is out there. Aho, Ehlers. Aho just lost it on the stick check to Celebrini. He comes out to center with it, but a bouncing puck and a return pass missed him. Toffoli trailing the play, got it to the red line, and he guns it in. Kept in Ferraro on the point. Nice job there. Ferraro flicks it toward the net. It goes wide into the right corner. Miller back to get it, bodied up by Toffoli. Miller was able to make that play and get it to Aho at center ice. Aho banks it forward. Could be trouble here. Ehlers skates behind the San Jose net. Walker's in front. It came back to the point. Broken stick on the play for Keandre Miller. Intercepted. Can the Sharks take advantage? No. Toffoli lost control of it, and Aho comes back the other way. The broken stick is in the middle of the ice surface. Just the shaft of the stick right in front of Nedeljkovic. Meanwhile, the Canes with the puck, picking up momentum here in the second period with the 2-1 lead. Far side of the ice, the shot from the left circle. Glove save made by Nedeljkovic, and that was off the stick of Shane Gostisbehere from the left. So they're going to have another faceoff inside the San Jose zone. Once again, the Hurricanes, withstanding all of those power plays, you get those chances, you got to bury at least one of them, and if you do, this game's different.
1: Yeah, you're right. I think, you know what, four power plays, you know, less than halfway through the game, and they're not able to capitalize on any of those chances, and now you've seen what they're able to do in the second period. Carolina has the Sharks hemmed in their zone for what feels like the last 5 or 6 minutes.
0: Faceoff drop to the right side of goaltender Alex Nedeljkovic. Ty Dellandrea taking the faceoff. Michael Mises on the ice. They're being judicious about which faceoffs he does take. Dellandrea, a solid faceoff man, got the puck, angled it off the boards, but it's gloved down by Nikishin to the slot to Blake. Tried to make the move. Good play by Mises to get him on the stick. And so no shot toward the goal as it's bounced off the boards, hit somebody on the bench. And we get a whistle. Play called with 2:55 to go in the second period. By the way, tonight's the first time that the Sharks have three teenagers in the lineup, in Celebrini, Dickinson, and Misa, since January of 1998, when they had Patrick Marleau, Andre Zuzan, and Marco Sturm in the game.
1: Nice. Wow.
0: It's been that long. 1998.
1: That's an amazing stat.
0: There's going to be a lot more of that in the NHL, I'm afraid to say. Not actually afraid to say, I'm excited to say. Off the faceoff, shot by Gostisbehere right on, and it's a juggling save by Nedeljkovic. More off his pad, and again, he wasn't sure where the rebound was going, but he looked in front, there it was, and he grabbed it and held on.
1: Yeah, he's done a nice job of looking through the screens, finding those pucks. Not easy to do, as those look like innocent wristers. They get tipped in front of him as well, and he's able to find that, cover that puck, and get a whistle.
0: Our next broadcast will be on Friday. We'll be on the air in Utah at 5:30 Pacific time. A back-to-back set of games coming back for Los Tiburones night against the Penguins on Saturday night. Bird hockey already in the state of California as they played tonight in Anaheim. Off the faceoff now, controlled by Carolina. Mark Nuke, who's got an assist tonight, sends in deep behind the net for Carrier, but a good defensive coverage there, knocked to the side. Martineau takes it back from Smith, though. Stahl tips behind the goal to Martineau. Near side feed, Carrier can't handle it. Kept in, though, by a good pinch from Gostisbehere. Yet the Sharks maintain possession now. And they fire it out to center ice, but a pass by Orloff intercepted. Dump back in by Nikishin. Weird bounce goes to Wennberg. Wennberg has been one of the better Sharks tonight. Strides through center ice, gets to the blue line, poked it head off a stick. Here comes Skinner moving in, trying to get the shot away, but it's blocked. That would have been kind of a fluky opportunity on goal, but he would have taken it. And yet the Canes able to get their sticks and skates in the way. As now we have a stoppage, and a penalty is coming up, looks like, as they were changing on the play. And we'll get a whistle. Are they calling a penalty or no? Just calling
1: it's just Wennberg went to make an area pass, and unfortunately got off his backhand, went a little bit.
0: Yeah.
1: Awry, went out of the... A nice catch by a fan in the fourth row.
0: For a second, I thought that they might be calling a slip over the glass, but that was not the case. I thought it might have gone off a chat view, but no, apparently not. Minute 49 to go in the second period. Off the faceoff, back in the neutral zone. There's Barkley Goodrow back at center. And he puts it on the right, chopped in there by Ryan Reeves, giving chase Gaudette, but out of his net, Bussey confidently whipped it around the near boards. Stopped by Goodrow, left wing side, reverses the puck. Liljegren keeps it in to Goodrow behind the net. He's got a man in front. There's Gaudette, and a one-time shot. A great save by Bussey with a minute and a half to go in the period, and here come the Canes the other way. Robinson moving in. Score! He's on the right wing side. He goes to the backhand, and right after that, great save by Bussey. Robinson coming straight up the ice, beating Nedeljkovic to make it 3-1 Canes with a minute 21 to go in the second.
1: Well, I'll tell you what, we've been talking about how well this fourth line is playing, and they create another opportunity off the forecheck. Great job by Dellandrea. And you watch unbelievable play here as they get that puck to the net quickly. And unfortunately, Gaudette's unable to elevate. And then right away, they get that opportunity. Doesn't go in. Quick transition up the ice. And they are able to capitalize. And Robinson driving to the net hard. Slides that backhander through the wickets, through the five hole.
0: Goal number two on the season for Robinson, Eric Robinson of the Hurricanes. Been with his team for 3 years now. Actually, it's his second full year with the Hurricanes. Acquired in July of last year as a free agent, so his second year. Played his college hockey at Princeton, so he does not sweat. He perspires on the ice. We're free now. Final minute of play in the second period. That's a late goal again against the Sharks. They don't like that. Eric Robinson gets quit for his second of the year as the puck is put out of play. 44.9 seconds left. Mike Riley, the defenseman, is the man who got the puck forward. Veteran playing in his first game this year because Jacob Slavin is out. And that was just a heady play, but what a save by Bussey against Gaudette.
1: Oh, it was. It was unfortunate because Gaudette was so close, and his angle to elevate was kind of mitigated by how close he was to the goaltender. But it was a heck of a play by the fourth line on the forecheck.
0: Now, Bussey's got good size. He's 6'4", and he cut down the angle well. And there wasn't enough room, as you mentioned, for him to get it above him. 30 seconds to go in the period. Back inside Sharks territory. Orloff going back to gain that play. He's met there by Stahl and Carrier. They work it free. A big scrum for it in the right corner of the Sharks zone. Kane's work it free. Stahl centers. That was Nikishin coming in from the point. That's a really good job by DeLandry to defend on that play as it'll be put out of play now off the deflection. 14.5 seconds to go in the second period. Shots are 33-17 in the favor of the Hurricanes. So they've got 19 shots on goal in this second period. And the Sharks have 9. That's the way it's been. All the way through this game, as the Hurricanes have gained momentum. The Sharks have fought hard, but the Hurricanes lead 3-1. 4 power play opportunities. I keep saying that. 0-for-4 for San Jose. It's not something you want to be able to do here. Want to be able to have to survive against a team like Carolina. Wenberg tripped down by Nikishin. Everybody thought it might be a penalty. No stick for Nikishin. No call either. As here come the Sharks moving down the wing. Gostisbehere across the line. Got hooked a little bit by... I should say he hooked Wenberg a little bit. And that's it for the second period. Wow. 19-9 in favor of the Kings here in the second on the shot totals. And we have a stoppage. We'll be visiting with Drew Remenda in our intermission check-in in just a couple of minutes. Right now, at the end of the second period, the score, the Hurricanes 3, the Sharks 1. We'll be back with the San Jose Sharks Audio Network. 3-1 Hurricanes at the end of the second period. Hey, Sharks fans, upgrade to a 3-game plan today and don't miss out on the biggest nights of the year. 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We're on the air. Our next broadcast will be on Friday from Salt Lake City, Utah. The Sharks and the Utah Mammoth are on the air at 5:30 Pacific time with all of the exciting action. Jamal and I will be there, and we will be very excited to bring the broadcast to you. Well, here we are in the second intermission. The San Jose Sharks are down 3-1 at the end of two. They've had 2 overtime games to start the year in this 3-game homestand. They've got 20 minutes to get things even against this tough Hurricanes hockey team. And the question is, how do things feel in that dressing room, even with the disappointments? In general, everybody is very, very positive. Dmitry Orlov is new to the team, and he says he enjoys the atmosphere.
4: Yeah, for sure. It's not been that bad, but you know, we just need to clean up some things. But yeah, like, we score goals, you know, we create offense, so it's important. You know, it's not easy to do, and we have in our team guys who can do that. You know, we just need to use more often and get more in offensive zone. Sometimes make a simple play, get a deep, and then go work and play offense. Be hungry around the net too. You know, it's helpful. So it's been, you know, we at least got 2 points. It's better than nothing, you know, but you know, it's learning, and it's not easy, but you know, we're hanging in there, and you know, so we should be have a better start and should be try to pull full 60 minutes.
0: That's Dmitry Orlov talking to us yesterday about how he feels inside that dressing room. Very positive. And the atmosphere at the tank also was something that John Klingberg appreciates.
5: Yeah, when I first came in the league, I remember how good the team were, and then the arena was buzzing, and through the first two games here, I think it's been really good. So, yeah, I know the San Jose Sharks fans, they're been loud since I got in the league, and I felt those two first games were what you expect.
0: But as somebody who's coming here new this year, we have a young man named Philip Kurashev who says that it feels a little bit different here than it did when he was in Chicago.
6: I think so, yeah, for sure. I think it's a different kind of approach, to be honest. Like, just a little bit of a different mentality almost. You know, obviously I don't know how it is there now, of course. You know, they had some changes as well. But, yeah, I think it's just a little different approach, and I've really enjoyed it so far. I think we have a really good group of guys in here, and we're all trying to improve for our fans and for this team, and it's a process, but I think we're definitely all in good spirits and in good excitement to kind of turn this thing around, and we all believe in here that we can do that.
0: The thoughts of three new members of the San Jose Sharks. That last one, Philip Kurashev, as the Sharks hit the ice for the third period here at SAP Center to face off against the Carolina Hurricanes. Here we go. Teams already set up, and Jamal Mayer's returning to the broadcast booth. Your thoughts on what the Sharks have to do? There have been two overtime games so far. When in the third?
1: Yeah, I know. And the thing is, they don't have to get it all back in the first 3 minutes. I think that if you would have said to them, listen, you're going to head into the third period against a team that has designs on going to the Stanley Cup final in the Carolina Hurricanes, it's going to be 3-1. You would have taken that. I think that if they get another opportunity, they've shown that they can outwork them in moments. For me, it's about, let's get that one goal. Might take us 5 minutes, but we don't have to get it all back in the first 5 minutes either.
0: Tee up with the newest collection from the Sharks Pro Shop, the Sharks Swannies Collab. 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Ready to start the third period. The Sharks are down 3-1. They're being outshot 33-17. The only goal they've got is from the stick of William Eklund. That was in the second period. In fact, all four goals scored in the second. San Jose was outshot 19-9 by Carolina. Off the draw, we're underway. Goaltender Alex Nedeljkovic in the nets to our left. Looking on as the Hurricanes take the puck, move it into the Sharks zone. There's a pass to Chatfield right off the goalpost. He rips the shot. Rebound in front. Turnaround shot by Carrier. Missed the net. Two big chances for Carolina in the opening seconds of the third period. Jeff Skinner and Tim Liljegren fighting for it, but Skinner fell down. Carrier gets the backhander away, but Letty blocks that with his stick and knocks it down. Let's pause 10 seconds for station identification. This is the San Jose Sharks Audio Network.
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0: A lot of great Saturdays on the Sharks schedule this year. 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Dumped down, race for it. Ehlers is going to get to it ahead of Orlov. Moves back behind the Sharks. That turn centers off a defensive player right into Nedeljkovic. He makes a pretty alert save. And the Sharks break back the other way. Toffoli, lead pass. Celebrini moving in, shooting the puck high and wide off the glass. Aho gets the rebound and skates out for Carolina. But he loses control in the neutral zone on his way back to the bench. Sharks will take over and will try to take advantage with Celebrini speeding through center. Across the line, cuts to his left. Takes the shot, blocked by Gostisbehere's stick, wide of the goal line. Now it's Delandria fighting for control with Kurashev. They dig it free, but the Canes just outnumber everybody inside that one side of the zone. And here comes Blake the other way for Carolina. A shot from the far side, deflected by Carolina as they cross the Sharks' line, and that's out of play. Boy, Carolina just goes to offense right away, but defensively they're very aggressive.
1: Yeah, what they do extremely well to me is they really take away the wall. So the defenseman establishes that very early on. So they close you quickly, They take away the rims. They take away your outs from above and below. And then they have that quick pop support to get out of the zone.
0: Faceoff drop controlled by the Sharks. Dickinson sends back behind his net to Klingberg. The Landry, a lead pass for a breaking Misa. And it just bounced through his reach. Goes in deep, but Misa gave chase out there with Kurashev.

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1: Things are starting to open up here, I hate to say it. Behind the San Jose net, Svechnikov, checked by Goodrow. You know he's not going to stop working. Barkley knocked it free. Letty fighting Robinson for it. Letty wins that battle. Liljegren wins the puck near side. Fights for it, tries to send it up ice. Couldn't do it. Svechnikov keeps in. Goes to Robinson, and he shoots. That is deflected, I think, by Nedeljkovic up over the glass. Not a play. And we get the whistle with 2:28 gone by in the third. And it's a long climb back now for the Sharks, Jamal, as they're down 4-1.
2: Yeah, it certainly is, and I think that's not an easy task playing against this team. You can see here Ryan Warsawski's, I believe, called the timeout.
1: Yep, looks like it. He's got everybody gathered over there, and he's having a chat with the boys.
2: And you're wondering, why would he do this? 4-1 hockey game, because there's been a lot of good things that they've done for half a game. And he wants them to salvage what's really important, and that's playing the right way. So getting their attention in that moment so things don't fall off the rails, I really think it's a great idea for him.
1: Oftentimes when a timeout is called during a game, the assistant coach will come and go over something technical, but that's not what just happened there.
2: No, he's getting their attention to get back to work, doing the right things, and allowed us to really stay with this team for half the game.
1: Early third period, 2:28 gone by. Canes 4, Sharks 1. That last goal, Gostis Bears first from Stankoven and Hall. And off the draw, here comes San Jose on the attack. Wenberg gets knocked down in the neutral zone by Stahl's check. Coming back the other way, the Canes bank it off the boards. And calmly go into forecheck. Orloff back to get it. Swung it up the left side. Cleared out there by Skinner. Gets it to Will Smith. Puts it to the middle, intended for Ferraro, who's moving up the middle of the ice, but it was deflected by the back checker for Carolina. Here come the Canes on the move. With speed, down the right side, they come into the Shark zone. Centering play there for Martinuk is deflected aside. That was Sean Walker on that check. He's up ice. Is he going to get caught? Nope, he's a good skater. He gets back and beats Toffoli to it. So now Toffoli comes over to the near side, bodies up Miller. Now Toffoli bodies up Walker, but the Canes break out anyway. Two-man attack. Poked forward there by Aho. Was kind of losing control of it as he was being checked. That caused an offside as he fanned on the pass. So they whistle things down and bring everything back. Fall is in the air, so head to Sharks Ice for public ice skating sessions. Whether you're learning something new, showing off your skills, or just out for some frozen fun, there's no better place to glide, laugh, and make memories. Feel the energy of the rink and the spirit of the Sharks with every stride. 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Never skated? Give it a shot. Back to action. Canes on the puck. They're dominating right now. Aho's line is out there. Gets it back to Chatfield on the point. Beats Ehlers in the corner. Now Jarvis, the right winger, trying to dig it free. Being checked by Celebrini. Worked loose, but Aho steals it. Back to Chatfield. The shot blocked by Eklund. And the puck comes out to center ice. Flipped back in by the Canes. They need a line change. Sharks also are looking to get some fresh skaters on. Celebrini skates up ice, feeds on the left to Delandria. Delandria put the stick into Ehlers and grabbed the puck, and Ehlers went down. Are they going to call him for this?
2: I think it's too many men on the ice.
1: They're not going to call tripping. I didn't think so. You think it's too many men for Carolina?
2: I do.
1: Okay, because they were coming off the ice on that play, and we'll get the call in a second. They're going to discuss it. Maybe there's not going to be a penalty. I'm not sure. Ryan Warsawski looking on with interest. Jordan Samuels-Thomas coming over to Travis Toomey to have a chat. And I think we might get the call. Nope, no call, looks like. Are they still thinking about it? Looks like there's no call.
2: Then why blow the whistle?
1: Exactly. I thought they were going to call tripping because Ehlers got knocked down there in the race with Delandria for the puck.
2: Well, what happened was the puck hit Ehlers. That's why he fell. He was trying to stop with one skate. The puck hit him, and it's kind of unfortunate, but they had too many men on the ice.
1: But they didn't call it. There were seven guys out there. The question is, were they within the bounds of getting off the ice and all that other stuff, the way that they try to determine it? That's changed so many times over the years. Used to be if you were within 5 feet on your way off, they'd let you get away with it, but they don't do that anymore. Here comes the Kane attack. Taylor

0: Ball moving in. Former MVP of the league drops it back to the point. Nikishin, one-time shot. Good pad save by Nedeljkovic. Rebound behind the goal line. And Ferraro checked by Hall, but Hall was the one who went down. And the Sharks pick it back up. Galandria gives and goes with Kurashev. Moves to center. Ty Galandria for the Sharks. Shoots in. Now he's in forechecking. Puts the hit on Gostisbehere. He's going to win that puck. But then Gostisbehere, last second, poked it free behind his net. And the Canes able to push it up the left side. It's like they're 75-80% there. And then all of a sudden, on the finishing touches, the Canes stop them.
1: Yeah. You know, I think it's a heck of a job by Galandria there on the forecheck, getting in there, winning battles. Most importantly, showing a young Misa how to compete all the way through.
0: Wennberg and Dickinson exchanging passes now as the 19-year-old Dickinson sends in deep. Wennberg on the right side protects the puck, tries to shoot it toward the net, but it's partially blocked. Wennberg gets it back, but it's in the neutral zone, and he will just backhand into Kane's territory. 5.5 gone by in the third period. It is all Carolina right now, leading 4-1. Neutral zone play to Smith. He takes a Liljegren pass and tips it all the way down. And Bussy in goal to our right in his very first NHL appearance. He's been impressive. And he fed it up the boards pretty confidently. And the Canes will throw it around, start from their own blue line, and send it up the left wing side. Reeves is back on the ice. Barkley Goodrow jumps on. There's Gaudette with him. That's the fourth line. But the Canes forecheck it away from them. They got to go back to their own zone to get it, though, as Miller and Walker retreat. Again, no Jacob Slavin on the ice here for this road trip expected for Carolina, as he has been injured. Rod Brind'Amour told us before the game this morning that he didn't have any signs of being able to come back either. He said he wasn't feeling well enough, and they left him home. Why not? Look at how they play.
1: They've got interchangeable parts. They can...
0: Here comes the Kane attack. Into the zone. Jarvis looking for that pass from Ehlers. Knocked away. Here comes Celebrini the other way. Lead on the right to Foley. Across the line. Looks for a breaking Eklund, but that cross-ice pass was batted away by the alert sticks from Carolina. Canes 4, Sharks 1. Just about 7 minutes gone by in the third period here at SAP Center. Glad you're with us on the Sharks Audio Network. I'm Dan Rusinowski along with Jamal Mayers. Canes move in on the left side. Ehlers swings behind the net to Jarvis. He's looking for Aho in the corner, but turns it back near side feed. Ehlers cross ice. Aho the shot. That's a nice slide to the left by Nedeljkovic to stick it up into the crowd. Play call.
1: Well, this line is very dangerous, obviously, for Carolina. Their top line of Aho, Jarvis, and Ehlers haven't been together very long, but you can see how the chemistry is developing, using the whole width of the ice. So difficult to defend.
0: Break in the action. This broadcast is coming to you from SAP Center at San Jose. 7:10 gone by in the third. Here at the tank, the score. The Hurricanes 4 and the Sharks 1 on the San Jose Sharks Audio Network. Back to action off the faceoff. The Carolina Hurricanes take the puck and Jackson Blake puts it in, beating goaltender Alex Nedeljkovic to make the score 5-1. You win a faceoff and that's where it all starts, but the Canes throwing it around with great authority and a hard slap shot from decent distance, with Blake getting it, makes it 5-1 Hurricanes.
1: Yeah, you think about, it's all about the retrievals too here, and an interchange of the defense ends up going low. It looks like Nedeljkovic kind of loses his balance when he tries to slide to his right. Very active defenseman for Carolina, and that puck goes around the world, and Blake makes no mistake with the one-timer.
0: So 5-1 now. Jackson Blake of the Carolina Hurricanes getting credit for the goal. That is his first of the season. His dad played at North Dakota, played in the NHL. As right now, here's Svechnikov looking for more. The Sharks able to stop him. Nice job by Orlov to check it away from his fellow Russian and former teammate. Orlov shoots one into the offensive zone. So far tonight, Carolina really just doing the job against San Jose after the Sharks fought hard. But again, I keep getting back to that 0-for-4 power play total early, because that could have changed the composure of this game. Set all the way down the ice by the Sharks, now icing against San Jose. Jalen Chatfield and Logan Stankoven get the assists on that last goal by Blake. Little nice job by the defense to get the puck toward the net, with Blake right in front, it was in the goal. So Stankoven's got a couple of assists. in this third period. Off the faceoff, here comes Dickinson for San Jose. Little exchange of passes there. Penalty coming up as Dickinson reaching for Gostisbehere, knocking him down. This is going to cause some interest from the Hurricanes as down went Gostisbehere. Dickinson's got a stick up and a big scrum in the corner to the left side of Brandon Bussey, the Carolina goaltender. So Dickinson getting involved.
1: Absolutely no reason for Nikishin to hit Dickinson after the whistle there. The Sharks have every right to be upset.
0: Well, Dickinson, little exchange of passes there, and he slipped by. Down went Gostisbehere, and then Nikishin hammered him into the boards. That's what the Sharks were so upset about. Two young defensemen on their way up in the NHL. Let's get the calls here coming up right now. The Sharks in the penalty box. Haven't heard anything there. I guess
2: 2 minutes for roughing. Another 2 minutes for a trip.
0: 2 minutes for roughing.
2: 2 minutes for roughing.
0: And 2 minutes for tripping against Dickinson. Okay. So they called him for the trip, and then they get matching roughing penalties. That's not unfair.
1: So Nikishin is in the box.
0: Yeah. So Dickinson gets a double minor. Trip plus rough, and Nikishin gets rough. Now Nikishin is not a kid. He's not 19 years of age. He's been around a while. He had, 200 games or so in the KHL before coming here to the NHL, but he's somebody that's had some health problems. He fell down to the third round back in 2020. This is his first NHL season. But he's played for Spartak, and he played for St. Petersburg last year, played 61 games there. And he is 24 years old, as opposed to Dickinson's 19, but both technically rookies. Nikishin got some experience last year in the Stanley Cup playoffs for Carolina, played 4 games, which was a big experience.
1: Oh, yeah.
0: So now, they're both in the box. Misa will be in the box for that extra minor. For Dickinson. So here we go. Sent all the way down the ice by San Jose into the area to our right, where goaltender Brandon Bussey is looking on. Power play hockey here for Carolina. Some more pushing and shoving going on as Delandria and Goodrow are in there, and Goodrow giving a little shot there to Aho, but Aho comes out of the zone with it for Carolina. Better across the ice. Here's Gostisbehere moving in. Forced to the outside by Liljegren. Back skates. He's really good on his skates. Bounced it in the left corner. Now it's sent to the near side. Svechnikov to Aho. No, that's Jarvis over there. Aho on the near side. Looking for it. Ehlers on the far side of the ice. Couldn't get it over to him. By the way, have you noticed that the Carolina Hurricanes numbers on their shoulders are impossible to read?
1: Yes. These jerseys with the black on them.
0: Impossible.
1: Terrible idea.
0: Right now inside the Shark zone. Aho near sideboards. Exchanges passes on the point. 50 seconds left in their power play. They send it into Jarvis. Now back. Gostisbehere, the one-time shot. That's a good save by Nedeljkovic, and the Sharks clear it. So they change the penalty killers. 40 seconds to go in the call. The extra penalty there against Dickinson that's being served by Michael Misa. Dickinson in his second NHL game and Misa in his first. I hope somebody gets a picture of them in the box together. Meantime, moving in. A little giveaway there. Nice job by Orloff to check it away from Taylor Hall there. Kind of a subtle play. Wenberg carries it out, flips it all the way down. And now we've got about 15 seconds left. Time for one more rush on the Canes power play. Three-man attack led by Hall. Crosses the line. Good back check by Kurashev as Hall put on the brakes. Thought he had more time. Kurashev caught him and knocked the puck out of his control. 2 seconds left in the penalty. Stolen away there by Celebrini. He takes off. He's racing down the left wing. 2-on-1. Moving in. Shooting it. Just wide of the net. Eklund was hoping for a rebound. He gets it. Tries to go back to Macklin Celebrini. But it bounced weirdly away from Macklin. And the Canes take over. Right up the middle of the ice. Stankoven a couple of assists. Throws it across the rink into the Shark zone. Martinuk goes in. Nice job by Ferraro to keep him away from the puck. And Toffoli swings it ahead, and there's Celebrini. crosses the line on the left wing, throws it across the rink. Eklund tips it back. Klingberg tried to reach it, but that's good coverage by Stankoven. Getting back, Liljegren stops Martinuk. Tim Liljegren sends the play up the far boards, and the Sharks will get it, but nope, they can't control it. And it goes back into goaltender Nedeljkovic on a weird couple of bounces, and he will just hold onto it and get the stoppage. We've got 8:50 remaining in the third period. Our broadcast is coming to you from SAP Center at San Jose with the score. The Carolina Hurricanes 5, the San Jose Sharks 1. This is the San Jose Sharks Audio Network. Our next broadcast of San Jose Sharks hockey will take place in Salt Lake City, Utah. Jamon and I will be on the air on Friday at 5:30 Pacific time with our Sharks warm-up coverage and then play-by-play in the first period. San Jose got their first win on the road in Utah last year at the end of October, and here we are mid-October and the Sharks are back to Utah again. Maybe history will repeat itself. But then again, this game's not over yet.
1: And we were there doing the game together.
0: Yes, we were. Alex Wenberg, a dramatic overtime winner in that one.
1: Yes.
0: Off the draw now. Chatfield throws it toward the front of the net as somebody lost their stick. That was Svechnikov, but the puck deflected wide away from all those players. Now Robinson, Svechnikov, the shot from in close. That was a good save by Nedeljkovic. And Svechnikov a little surprised that didn't go in.
1: Yeah, that was a real heck of a pass there from Robinson out front to Svechnikov, and he does the right thing. He one-times it. Real heads-up play to seal the bottom of the ice there by Nedeljkovic. Tremendous save.
0: That really was a nice stop. As off the face-off, Canes leading it by the score 5-1. They're looking for some more. They're one of the best teams in the NHL. Without question, they have to be considered a Stanley Cup contender. And the way they play, they just keep coming at you the same way every time. Puck, little hand pass as the puck came to the neutral zone, so it gets stopped. 8:21 left on the clock here in the third period. I want to remind everybody that the Sharks Foundation is very excited to launch this season's limited edition player card series on October 18th. The first card features William Eklund, and it may include an Eklund autograph or a golden ticket redeemable for a bonus item. 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It's a cool setup. Get to the game and get involved. Back to action here. Ryan Reeves on the ice with Barkley Goodrow, Adam Gaudette. Reeves sends one forward into the offensive end. Gaudette keeps it in play. Put it off a couple of states, but it popped out in front. Mike Riley angles it off the right boards and it goes all the way down. That's going to be icing against the Hurricanes. So what's going on the bench right now?
1: Well, what you'd want to do is you want to make sure as a veteran guy that you're doing the right things and you're playing hard all the way to the end. Whether you realize it or not, the younger guys are watching you. So it's really incumbent upon the veterans on this group to continue to work, continue to push, and do the right things.
0: It's probably what Ryan Warsawski was mentioning when he called the timeout a little bit earlier. Right now, the puck is put into the out-of-play area once again as it came up the middle of the ice. As we mentioned, after this game, the Sharks will move on and take on the Utah Mammoth. The Hurricanes are out for a while after this game. They play in Anaheim on Thursday. Then they go to LA on Saturday, Vegas on Monday, and then three nights later, they're in Colorado. A couple nights after that, in Dallas. So this is a big trip for them.
1: Yep.
0: We do not expect to have Jacob Slavin back, which is a big loss, really. Back to action now. 7:25 to go in this third period. 5-1. The Hurricanes on top. Liljegren gets it in his own zone. Angles it ahead. Here comes Celebrini racing through center. Loses on the check to Ehlers. Orlov's got to wait for Celebrini to come onside. Can't make the plays. Double team there. Again, every time you have the puck, there's two guys for Carolina that are on you. Ehlers has it now for Carolina. Across the line, drop pass Miller. Shot through a partial screen. Stick save there made by netminder Nedeljkovic. And the rebound cleared back out. Let's see what's going to happen here. Can Kurashev get by Miller? No. Keandre takes it back to Ehlers. He couldn't put it through Klingberg's check, but Ehlers takes it back, moves down the left into the zone, drops it back. Keandre Miller one-times it wide. Held in by the Canes, now a shot blocked. Here's Misa to center. He's trying to set up Gurashev, but it went off the defenseman. Walker came all the way down, and Brandon Bussey able to make the stop with 6:30 remaining in the third period. The pace is kind of slow to a crawl here with the score 5-1.
1: Yeah, it has, and I think that, Carolina's content in playing the score, so they're just going to keep it simple. They're not really forechecking, keeping everything to the outside, defend first mentality. And that's what a team that's, plays the right way and wants to do the right things and is a veteran team, that's what they're going to do to close out games.
0: Five shots on goal each for Mike Riley and Nikolai Ehlers of the Canes. They are the leaders in that department. Two assists for Logan Stankoven. He is +3 on the night. Jackson Blake, a big goal. Now we've got a collision back at the Sharks' blue line. And Tim Liljegren getting up a little slowly, making his way to the bench. He'll get replaced by Orloff, and Will Leonard is going to get over there. Meanwhile, in the ensuing action, we get a penalty coming up. As the Sharks moved up to the blue line, it's a Hurricanes penalty call at 13:52 of this third frame. A two-minute hooking penalty against defenseman Sean Walker. So the Sharks are on the power play again. Time of this one, 13:52 of the third. Nobody has scored any power plays in this game, but it has been a factor in the sense that it's taken away some of the momentum. So here we go. Power play hockey for the Sharks from Power Business Technology. Copiers and printers for your office needs. 5-1. Carolina leading. Sharks send it toward the net. Toffoli looking for it. Can't get it. At the near sideboard, Celebrini went back to Klingberg, over to Smith, in front, looking for Toffoli, trying to get it. Lost his balance, got back up the forehand off, but he put it through the crease and wide. Celebrini sending it across the rink, deflected by a stick, up over the glass and out of play. That's going to be inside the zone because it was off a Hurricane stick. So the Sharks get a chance for an offensive zone start again.
1: Couple good opportunities, moving the puck around, good interchanging. Nice play there by Will Smith, looking for Toffoli on the back door. A little bit of a shot pass. Kind of handcuffs him. He tries to find that puck, unable to put it in the back of the net.
0: So the faceoff dropped, and the Hurricanes pick up, and they do clear it. Shots are 41-17 in favor of Carolina. Canes killing the penalty off with Miller on the ice and Chatfield. And up front, Hurricanes going at the moment with Aho. And I can't see who's over there. Oh, it's Jarvis, the right-handed shot. Now the Sharks are back in their own zone. They flip it ahead, back to center ice. Now it's back behind the Sharks' goal line. Orloff takes it there. 50 seconds to go on the man advantage. Not a lot of energy right now with the Sharks down 5-1, but you got to keep working, as Jamal told you. San Jose dumps in. There's Kurashev fighting for control, along with Wenberg. Centered by Misa, back to Orloff, far side. Orloff exchanges now with Skinner. Back to Skinner, left circle. The shot that hit a body and deflected wide. Rebound, Kurashev picks up for San Jose. Look for Wenberg, but it's a nice job by Jankowski to get in the way and intercept that. And so the Hurricanes come out shorthanded with 20 seconds left on their penalty, and they dump one all the way down, courtesy of Riley. 4:20 to go, third period. Sharks pick it up, move it from left to right. Kurashev shoots in. Hurricanes are just a couple of minutes away from going 3-0 in their season. It would be the fifth time in the history of this franchise that began in Hartford that they have gone 3-0 in a campaign. And the Sharks will fall back to 0-1-2. Stankoven now leads it on the right. There's an angle opportunity toward the net by Blake. That's turned aside. Nedeljkovic. Rebound behind the goal line now. Henley is over. And so it's back to even strength. And the Hurricanes have owned this. 3:40 remaining in the third. at center ice. Dumped in. And now fed to the front of the net, but a save coming up. And it'll be cleared out by Carolina all the way down into the Shark zone. And there's going to be an icing call, even though Blake looked like he beat his man to it.
1: Yeah, that's interesting call. We'll take the icing, though. Another good shift by the fourth line. Gaudette, Goudreau, and Ryan Reeves.
0: Off the draw. Loose inside the Kane zone. Now we have a whistle and a stoppage of play right out in front of the net. So, break of the action. 3:11 to play in the third. Our broadcast is coming to you from SAP Center with the score. The Hurricanes 5, the Sharks 1. This is the San Jose Sharks Audio Network. We're down to the final minutes of this game. 3:11 to go in the third period. San Jose Sharks trail the Carolina Hurricanes 5-1. The next time these two teams will meet will be on Tobacco Road, as I like to call it, in Raleigh, North Carolina, December the 7th. We hope that it is not a day that will live in infamy. We hope that it'll just be a day that lives in Sharks victory instead.
1: That's right.
0: But this team is tough to beat. Off the faceoff, cleared back to center ice, Taylor Hall. Able to tip it down the ice. How about him? He's playing on basically the fourth line here. Taylor Hall.
1: Yeah.
0: Crazy.
1: Former MVP.
0: Dumped down the ice by the Sharks. Icing against San Jose. Logan Stankoven, a couple of assists. Broke the game open in the third period, making it 4-1 and 5-1. Brendan Bussey's been really good in his first NHL start. He's only had to face 17 shots, though. But still, out of those 17, at least four excellent saves. Think about it. That's the difference in this game. Four shots. Carolina sending it around. Nikishin, Chatfield, Blake. Blake spinning, shooting, blocked in front. Never got to Nedeljkovic. Celebrini fighting for it. He's got a man, Eklund, breaking up the ice. Tried to get it to him. Good play by Nikishin to get a stick in the way there. Otherwise, Eklund might have been gone. Instead, comes back the other way. 2.5 to play, third period. And now it's Orlov to Toffoli. Walks out of his zone. Loses on the check to Svechnikov. Hustles to it. Just got there ahead of Eric Robinson. And the Sharks will try to muster some attack here and finish off with a flourish. Sam Dickinson moving left to right. Lead pass. That's, well, attempted lead pass. It turned out to be behind Kurashev. So he couldn't get it. Delayed offside is going to be waved off now as the Canes break out. And at center ice, Dickinson shoots in. The Hurricanes just go back to work. That's what they do. Mesa, nice steal there in his own zone against Svechnikov. Was able to push it clear, but nobody was there to get it. Orlov and Jankowski got together. They couldn't get it. Now Robinson in the left corner of the Shark zone tries to center it. It's off of the defense. Batted down there. Combination of Nedeljkovic and the defenseman Orlov and Dickinson. They knock it away. And back at the Canes blue line, we're down to 1:25 remaining in the game. Knocked forward by Carolina. It started off well, but it didn't end that way as Carolina took advantage of every chance they've had. They just relentlessly push forward. Here come the Sharks. Wenberg sends it up right side. Skinner fighting for it. Runs into Chatfield's defense. Chatfield checked it away. Carrier knocks it around the boards. Now there's a chase forward in the Sharks zone with 1 minute left. Ferraro back to it ahead of Stahl. Drops it back. Wenberg to Letty. Letty looks for a man. Loses on the check to Blake. Ferraro recovered it. Banked it off the left boards out to center, but fired back the other way by Chatfield, and the Canes just methodically in control of this game right now. And they have been for about a period and a half. Letty in his own zone, just throwing it over to Ferraro. A lead for Will Smith off his stick. 30 seconds remaining in the game. Canes are going to work till the end. Here's Blake getting the headband. Lead pass breakaway by himself, and a little twisting move by Stankoven just missed the net. Was I seeing things that he tried to put that between his legs?
1: Yeah, he did.
0: And he knocked it wide. He's done a lot tonight. Sharks back the other way. Taylor Hall back checking on Reeves. And Hall almost gave it away there, but almost doesn't count except in horseshoes and hand grenades. So it's cleared back to center ice. Comes down to the final seconds, and the fans don't like this one as the Hurricanes, with a businesslike road victory, get Brandon Bussey his first National Hockey League win at age 27 and his very first NHL appearance here at the Shark Tank. A night that he'll remember forever. A night that Michael Miso will remember forever, too. His first NHL game. But unfortunately, a 5-1 Hurricanes win. Final shots on goal, 42-17 in favor of Carolina. The shots on goal in the third, well in favor of the Canes. And in fact, they had 9 shots, and the Sharks had 0. 0 shots on net in the third period for San Jose.
1: That's tough. That's tough because, and you know what? They played well for a period and a half, and then Carolina, with their relentless checking in all 3 zones, took the will out of the Sharks.
0: That's what happened. And tonight, the final score. The Hurricanes 5 and the Sharks 1. They might actually add a shot to make it 43-17. We'll wait to get the official totals. But the bottom line is that San Jose had 17 shots after 2 periods of play, and they didn't get any in the third period. A 5-1 Carolina win. We'll be back on the Sharks Audio Network.
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0: In front of a crowd of 12,786 fans at SAP Center, the final score is the Carolina Hurricanes 5 and the San Jose Sharks 1. Hurricanes beginning a very lengthy road trip that's going to keep them away from Tobacco Road for 6 straight, starting off really strongly in spite of the fact that they don't have Jacob Slavin, perhaps their best defenseman. They still put together a great team effort in front of a rookie goaltender, a 27-year-old who's never been in the NHL before, Western Michigan Bronco Brandon Bussey, coming up with 16 saves, and the Canes beat the Sharks 5-1. Lots to work on as the Sharks hit the road to take on Utah in a couple of nights.
1: Yeah, I mean, it's tough because you lose a couple games at home where you felt you should have won, and you play extremely well for a period and a half against a team who some would say is, you know, going to be in the running, one of the top, at least top 6 teams in the National Hockey League. And you were right with them. And unfortunately, you weren't able to capitalize on your power play opportunities. And a couple really stellar saves by Bussey turned the game on its head. And then in the third period, you know, Carolina kind of took over.
0: We'll tell you how it happened in our instant replay feature coming up next on the San Jose Sharks Audio Network.
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0: Final score, the Carolina Hurricanes 5 and the San Jose Sharks 1. Time now for our instant replay of a game that was played in front of a crowd of 12,786 fans at SAP Center at San Jose. No scoring in a first period that featured a couple of big opportunities. The shots were 14-8 in favor of Carolina. Alex Nedeljkovic back in the nets for San Jose had a solid period, keeping the score 0-0. And on the other side of the ice, things would get going for the Sharks as Jeff Skinner's strong skating drew a penalty with a breakaway opportunity. Off the faceoff, Carolina's got it. No score in the first period. Gostisbehere being checked there by Skinner, who steals it. Skinner skates up the left wing side, makes a great move on Gostisbehere, goes in, breakaway, gets the backhand shot away as he draws a penalty, and a great stop there by Brandon Bussey. Got his left skate on it, but a penalty is coming up here to Carolina, and the Sharks will have the man advantage. Unfortunately, they would not score on the man advantage, and the score remained nothing-nothing. On the other side of the ice, Alex Nedeljkovic, as I mentioned, made some big saves, including this one on Sebastian Aho on a partial breakaway. Klingberg just fell down. It's going to be a break here. Aho, semi-breakaway, shorthanded, moving in, shoots, sticks, save made by Nedeljkovic, but we've got a slashing penalty now coming up against the Sharks on that semi-break by Sebastian Aho. That was one that Will Smith had to take, basically, chopping at Aho, but still Nedeljkovic made a pretty big save, and that was one of the slight I could say, silver linings in the dark cloud of tonight, Jamal, because Nedeljkovic kind of got his game back in spite of the fact that he gave up five.
1: You know, that's a great point. I think that he responded extremely well. He came out and gave the Sharks an opportunity to stay in this hockey game well beyond halfway through the game. And so, it's, you know, I think that's definitely a positive. He got back on track.
0: The problem is the Hurricanes got on track in the second period. They outshot the Sharks 19-9, and they would take a 1-0 lead by having a young guy that has been around actually a while, Sean Walker on defense, taking a shot toward the net. But Aho keeps it on the left boards. He skates away from Orloff. What a battle they've got going as Aho twists away. Now a penalty is coming up to the Sharks. The quick shot, though, goes in for Walker. Aho was drawing a penalty on Orloff, turned it back toward the point, and as Bussey made his way back to the bench, Walker just took the shot toward the net, and somehow it snuck through, and that is a goal for Walker, and it's 1-0 Hurricanes. That was during the delayed penalty. Again, Aho going up against Orloff, and it looked as if that Orloff was going to take a call, but Walker just threw it to the net. It went in. Aho and Seth Jarvis assisted at 1:24 of the second period, and the Hurricanes were on the board. One thing that was happening during the course of this contest is the Sharks were drawing some penalties and they were getting some power plays, but San Jose wound up 0-for-5 on the man advantage tonight. That would prove to be a backbreaker, especially when you consider the fact that Brandon Bussey, the 27-year-old rookie out of Western Michigan University, ended up with a strong effort in his very first NHL game, including this save he made on an Alex Wennberg breakaway. The Canes have. Here's a headman feed. It's going to be a break for Wennberg. Moving in, stick handling, shooting it. Oh, what a great save by Bussey. His third spectacular save. This one on a breakaway by Wennberg at 3.5 minutes of the second period. And they fall on the play in the corner and get a stoppage. Wow, this kid from Western Michigan is having a great first game. He's been around the American Hockey League for a few years. Brandon Bussey played in Providence of the AHL last year. He was a property of the Florida Panthers at the start of this season, but he went on waivers. The Hurricanes picked him up with the injury to Pavel Kochetkov, and so they put him in the nets tonight to see what he looked like, and I think he played very well.
1: Yeah, he did, especially early on when the Sharks were pushing and had those power plays. He found a way to make sure his team stayed in it, and you know what? It could be a different result, a different outcome for the Sharks if he didn't stand as tall as he did, especially at the beginning of the game.
0: Not too long after that big save he made on Wenberg's break, William Eklund came back the other way and put the Sharks on the board even. Chipped off the stick of Eklund out to center ice. Aho settles it. Moves it up to the Sharks line. Gave it away. Headman feed for Eklund. Moving in. Into the zone. Shoot. Score! Tyler Toffoli beats that puck ahead. And Eklund, skating in with speed, beats Bussey to get the Sharks even. 1-1. And that's a big goal for San Jose and for Eklund. And San Jose is all even. 4:38 in the second period, the time of that goal. That would be as close as the Sharks would get tonight. William Eklund gets his first of the season from Tyler Toffoli and Nick Leddy. But then, from that point on, the Hurricanes would take total command. At 14:14 of the second period, Will Carrier, who has scored more goals against the Sharks than any other team in his NHL career, got another one, which was his sixth. Here come the Canes moving in, and they put it off the post, and they score! Nikishin put it off the goalpost, and the rebound was banged in right in front of the goal. Carolina, with Will Carrier in front, persevering, taking a 2-1 lead with 5:46 left in the second. That proved to be the game-winning goal. Will Carrier's first from Nikishin and Martinuk at 14:14. Perseverance often pays off, and that was the story right there on that very play. At 18:39 of the period, it would be yet another opportunity, but it was first a save by Brandon Bussey and a great Sharks chance that led directly to the play that led to the third Carolina goal. And he puts it on the right, chopped in there by Ryan Reeves, giving chase Gaudette, but out of his net, Bussey confidently whipped it around the near boards. Stopped by Goodrow, left wing side, reverses the puck. Liljegren keeps it in to Goodrow behind the net. He's got a man in front. There's Gaudette, and a one-time shot. A great save by Bussey with 1.5 minutes to go in the period, and here come the Canes the other way. Robinson moving in. Score! He's on the right wing side. He goes to the backhand, and right after that great save by Bussey, Robinson coming straight up the ice, beating Nedeljkovic to make it 3-1 Canes with 1:21 to go in the second. That's the story of the game right there, Jamal, because the Sharks worked hard. They had a chance. Bussey makes the big save, and the Canes, in their relentless style, come right up the ice and finish it off.
1: And that's the unfortunate part, is you're a growing team, a learning team. You don't take advantage of those opportunities. It usually comes back to bite you, and that's exactly what happened in this instance. The Sharks have a chance. They're unable to capitalize. Next thing you know, they get scored on literally less than 10 seconds later.
0: Mike Riley, who replaced Jacob Slavin in the lineup tonight for the Hurricanes, got that lone assist after that Bussey save. Robinson getting his second goal of the season. Eric Robinson making it 3-1. Canes at the end of the second period. That goal coming at 18:39. Shane Gostisbehere contributed a lot to the Canes' success tonight. He took checks, he made plays, blocked a couple of shots, and in this case, at 1:58 of the third period, he put the game away with a big goal. Misa gave chase out there with Kurashev, swings it around, pinched there by Klingberg, bodied up his man along the near boards, but coming back the other way, 2-on-1 developing, now it's a 3-on-1, and here they come, they score! Tic-tac-toe, Gostisbehere, the third man on the trailer, gets the drop pass from the right wing side, coming right down Broadway, and he beats Nedeljkovic to make it 4-1, and that's a tough one to give up. It was a tough one to give up. Gostisbehere getting his first of the year, assisted by Logan Stankoven and Taylor Hall on a break up the ice to make it 4-1. Then shortly after that, Jackson Blake would get his first of the year, tipping a shot by goaltender Nedeljkovic on a one-timer by Jalen Chatfield. Chatfield and Stankoven assisting. And by that time, the Hurricanes were in total command of the game, and they would skate to a relatively easy 5-1 win. Tough thing for the Sharks to go through here. Michael Misa going through his very first National Hockey League game and experiencing that, while on the other side of the ice, Brandon Bussey's first NHL game, a big success, and a 5-1 win and goal for Rod Brind'Amour's club. The Hurricanes are 3-0 on the season, and they continue their lengthy road trip in Southern California. Meanwhile, the Sharks will travel to Utah on Friday to start a back-to-back set of games that concludes on Saturday night at home against the Pittsburgh Penguins. That's it for the Sharks Instant Replay. The final score, the Hurricanes 5 and the San Jose Sharks 1. This is a presentation of the San Jose Sharks Audio Network.
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0: Final score, the Carolina Hurricanes 5, the San Jose Sharks 1. One note about the game, the Canes outshot the Sharks 43-17, including a 9-0 total in the third period of play. Those zero shots on net obviously ties an all-time Sharks record. It is the fourth time in club history that that has happened, most recently on October the 11th, 2014, against Winnipeg right here at the Tank. It also happened in the late 1990s twice, once against the St. Louis Blues on February 26, 1998, and then in Detroit on January 25, 1996. Those are the only other times that the Sharks have ever had zero shots on goal in the third, and that was indicative of how much the Canes had control of this game.
1: It really was. You know, it's an unfortunate stat line, but the reality was is that a team like Carolina finds ways to impose their will with their structure, with their determination, and the way that they all play the same way from line one to line four in all 6D.
0: It's something that every team needs to understand and learn. And if you're going to beat this Hurricanes hockey team, you're going to have to do it with all 18 skaters and maybe even both goaltenders. Tonight, the Canes win 5-1. How about our three stars of the night?
1: Yeah, well, we got the first star, Stankoven, with two assists plus three and three shots. How about Bussey with 16 saves, his first NHL game, his first NHL win, and Gostisbehere, the third star, with one goal plus two, noticeable all night, three shots on goal.
0: And he had a couple blocks, too, that were pretty important during the course of the game. Kind of drew the attention to him a little bit. He's an important player on this Brind'Amour coach team.
1: You know what? And he's kind of fallen out of favor on a couple different stops along the way, but appears to have found a home to be himself. They've gotten more out of him defensively. It's kind of what Rod Brind'Amour has been able to do. There's no better example of that than Shane Gostisbehere.
0: Let's pause 10 seconds for station identification. 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
0: The final score, the Carolina Hurricanes 5 and the San Jose Sharks 1. We'd like to thank everybody for tuning into our broadcast tonight. 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The Carolina Hurricanes 5, the San Jose Sharks 1. 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
3: Even though technically the San Jose Sharks, if they continued on this exact path, would set an improvement from last season, nobody wants to go 0-0-82. They want to have a victory, and the Sharks need to do it here against the Carolina Hurricanes hockey team that is one of the best in the NHL. The challenge continues for Coach Ryan Warshawski and company as we've got San Jose Sharks, Carolina Hurricanes hockey right now on the San Jose Sharks Audio Network.
0: It's time to feel the teal. 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
3: From SAP Center at San Jose, I'm Dan Wisnowski, along with former Shark Jamal Mayers joining our broadcast for the very first time this season. It is great to have you with us for our coverage of tonight's matchup between the San Jose Sharks and the Carolina Hurricanes. Well, Jamal, I said it at the very top of the show. If the Sharks keep going the way they're going to finish the season 0-0-82, and that would represent a 28-point improvement from last season. But nobody's looking at it that way. The Sharks were close to victory a couple of times. They probably should have won against the Vegas Golden Knights were it not for a couple of severe errors at the end of the game, unfortunately by goaltender Alex Nedeljkovic in his Sharks debut. But the last game, they had 2-2-goal leads, and yet they probably didn't deserve to win because they lost their structure, especially in the third period. And that's a factor that's going to have to be at the top of the to-do list against a Hurricanes team that might have the best structure in the entire National Hockey League.
4: Well, you're right, and I think that at the end of the day, this is a team that wants to improve from last year, and you think about the fact that they scored 9 goals in 2 games tells you that, you know what, there are some positives that this team can score goals. In fact, they're second in the entire National Hockey League, even though we've only played a couple games, but it's about the other part. It's about defending. It's understanding the time, score, and situation to win types of hockey games when you have an opportunity to do so. With a few minutes left. So there's certainly a growth maturation process going through that you want to figure it out now. You don't want to have to wait until you're a month or a month and a half into the season.
3: Well, the Sharks are wearing their Cali Finn home jerseys, the black third jerseys that look so sharp. And that's going to spell the debut of Michael Misa. His very first National Hockey League game was out there for the lap, just like Sam Dickinson did in Game 2. And he's hoping for a good performance and some better results. But he's going to have the pressure on him in that center ice position tonight against the Hurricanes team that's very deep up the middle.
4: Well, the nice thing is that he's going to slot in on the third line, obviously. And he's going to play with Delandria and Kurashev. And I like the fact that he's got a really offensive player on his line in Kurashev, and he's got a real dependable, smart hockey player that's responsible defensively that can eat up some of those faceoffs on his weak side. in DeLandry as well. So, you know what? I love the fact that they've given him a few games to kind of get himself ready and excited, and I'm sure he's ready to go, and I'm glad it's at home for the young guy.
3: Well, to your point, Ty DeLandria was 9-3 on faceoffs against the Anaheim Ducks. That's 75%. And even against the Vegas Golden Knights team, it's really deep up the middle. He went 9-8. So he's above 50% for the season. 18 faceoff wins in two games. And obviously, that's going to be something the Sharks could depend on as this game goes on. But it's much, much more than that for the San Jose Sharks as they come in here at 0-0-2 on the season. San Jose and Anaheim combined four players under the years of 22 years of age to get 3 points or more. Macklin Celebrini and Will Smith each had 3 points, three assists each. Leo Carlson, unfortunately, when he scored the game-winning goal for the Anaheim Ducks, ended up with a goal and two assists. And Mason McTavish looks like the holdout didn't bother him too much because he had a three-assist game and looked really solid. So Anaheim has improved. The Sharks are definitely improved, but San Jose still looking for their first victory tonight against this tough Carolina team. Time now for our Kaiser Permanente roster report. That's brought to you by our friends at Kaiser Permanente. Get care like a pro with Kaiser Permanente, official team physicians of the San Jose Sharks. First two notes, Jack Thompson and Lucas Carlson in the last 2 days have cleared waivers. They've been reassigned to the San Jose Barracuda of the AHL. Yegor Afanasyev continues to get better, but he's on the IR still. Tonight, Colin Graf will take a seat as Michael Misa, as we noted, makes his NHL debut. And Shakir Mukhamudulin and Vinny Desharnais continue to be out on defense, but the coaching staff has said it's not going to be too long before they get them in there. And in fact, you don't want to leave them out too long.
4: Yeah, that's the right approach. As you get into the season, I think that getting guys an opportunity to play, to show what they have, you've got guys that are chomping at the bit. And then it's about guys going out there and get, you know, once they get their opportunity, taking advantage of it and then holding on to it. And that's what coaches want. They want young players to get in there, get in the lineup, and really give them reason to keep them in. And that way you kind of secure it. And that's how it happens for a lot of young players, is that you don't want to give them a reason to change the lineup. You've got to make your presence known and come in and step in and do some good things.
3: One interesting note about the first two games, Jamal, is that the Sharks are a plus team when it comes to five-on-five play, and that's a big deal for the season. They've scored five goals five-on-five, and they've allowed four, so they're an exciting club out there, but they seem very improved, and that's because they're playing faster this year in the early going than they did last year.
4: Yeah, and I think that that's really indicative of the fact that Warsawski wants them to play fast, wants them to get through the neutral zone quickly. And I think that that's something that they touched on again this morning, was how quickly can we get through the neutral zone. And well, not so much of the D-to-D and the hinging. It's going to be quick ups. It's going to be slash support across. It's going to be invite the pinch from a very aggressive team in Carolina and kind of use that to your advantage. And if you do that, a couple things are going to happen here. You're going to either create two-on-ones. You may create a few extra icings here and there, but that's okay. I think that that's what the Sharks want to do against a team that he knows a lot about.
3: Well, it's the old story. Back in the day, you used to have a couple of defensemen that would be old-fashioned, off the glass and out. They might have to do that a few times tonight.
4: Yeah, you will. I think that we all know that Carolina wants to play direct. They want to be aggressive. They're going to be right on your hip. They can be very aggressive because they know they have support from their forwards to back them up. So their D, a lot of times you'll notice, are going to be coming straight at the forward. So you're not going to be able to make that cute little plays. You're going to have to just chip it behind them and go.
3: It's really funny. The Carolina Hurricanes are a team that really doesn't have any secrets. You know exactly how they're going to play, but they're really hard to beat you. They almost say, here's how we're going to do it. Try and beat us, and they're hard to beat.
4: Yeah, they are. They're kind of in the model of their coach, obviously, Rod Brendamore, having played against him. He's a guy who was hard-nosed, hard to play against, tons of skill, is still in tremendous shape, and I think that his team embodies who he was as a player. So they're going to work. They're going to outwork you. They're not going to try to disguise it with fancy plays. They're going to, you know, get on the forecheck. They're going to shoot with volume. They're going to get pucks and bodies to the net. It's going to be also very important that the Sharks do a really good job to defend the net front.
3: While the Sharks were losing in overtime 4-3 to the Vegas Golden Knights and then 7-6 a couple of nights ago against the Anaheim Ducks, the Carolina Hurricanes were winning their first two games at home in North Carolina. They beat the New Jersey Devils 6-3 in an impressive season opener. And then in overtime, they got the win against the Philadelphia Flyers with Seth Jarvis coming up with the game winner. He's coming into this contest with 99 career goals in 8 games against the Sharks. He has 3 goals and 3 assists. And there's another guy on the verge of a milestone in Carolina uniform tonight. And that is Jordan Staal. Tonight will be his 900th career game in a Carolina uniform. He's got over 1,300 in his career. But this is the captain of the team, the embodiment of the leadership inside the Carolina dressing room. And he's on the verge of another milestone, 299 career goals. The Sharks want to keep him off the scoreboard tonight.
4: Oh, yeah, you do. And he's a guy who's a consummate professional and has done all the right things his entire career. I remember him as a young player playing in the World Championships, in fact, for Team Canada with him when he was, I believe he was only 18 or 19 years old. So he's a guy who plays the game the right ways, hard to play against, plays in all situations, and a real good example for young players.
3: A couple of other notes as far as the Hurricanes are concerned. Jacob Slavin, one of the better defensive defensemen in the entire NHL, is out for their entire road trip. Carolina going on to Anaheim, LA, Vegas, and Colorado, and then Dallas after this. A long trip for that Carolina Hurricanes team. But according to Coach Rod Brind'Amour, he just isn't feeling right and ready, and so he is out at this point. Jesperi Kotkaniemi will not play either. He's always a thorn in the Sharks' side, but Mark Jankowski, another guy who's worked hard against San Jose in his career, will be in for his season debut. And with the absence of Slavin, Mike Riley, a veteran defenseman, will get into action here for the Hurricanes. Riley has played over 400 NHL games, and he's played for 7 teams, including the New York Islanders, in recent action before joining the Canes this year. That is the story here tonight. How the Sharks are going to solve the Carolina code is the big message, and Alex Wenberg, who could be a big part of that as far as the faceoffs are concerned, talked about it.
5: I always said before, too, I feel like it all comes down to our effort and the way we play. Obviously, we're playing a great team, a lot of skating from them, a lot of forechecks, so we're going to be ready for that. But I think that could fit our game pretty well. Because, I mean, we want to play the same way, we play with the same structure. So hopefully the two structured team right now can have a good fight against each other. So, and I mean, right now, I feel like we're hungry for get a little revenge. Obviously, these two games, we've been playing some good hockey, haven't found a way to win. So I feel like right now, everyone's eager to get out there and give it another shot.
3: Wenberg is totally correct, but the one thing about it is that the structure was lost in the third period against Anaheim, and I asked him how that happens when you work on it so much, and what do you do when you lose it?
5: I mean, obviously, the game is, it's a game of reaction as well. I mean, so many times, like, what happens out there, you're responding to a situation, but I mean, if you have the structure locked down, you know what your belief in or your system is, you kind of lean back on it. Right now, early in the season, I feel like sometimes we fade away from it. So we just got to be a little more disciplined and focus on the things we know. So right now, we're going a little bit off script. So I think if we can get that locked down, we're going to have better games.
3: That's Alex Wenberg of the San Jose Sharks, who will play on a line combination tonight for San Jose with Will Smith on the right side and Jeff Skinner on the left. When you give up 7 goals and you give up 43 shots, you change some things around. Oh. So tonight, Macklin Celebrini is going to play with Tyler Toffoli and William Eklund in a reunification of that 70s line part 2. Michael Misa will play with Ty Dellandrea and Philip Kurashev. And then that fourth line will stay the same. Adam Gaudette in the middle with Barkley Goodrow and Ryan Reeves on the wings. And I know that as a fellow former St. Louis Blue and San Jose Shark, you're watching Ryan Reeves a little bit. He scored a beautiful goal the other night in not a lot of ice time, but he made an impact.
4: Yeah, and I think that listening to Coach Warsawski also talk about that line and why he thinks they've been very successful is that pretty simple. They're good. They're responsible defensively. They understand their role. They understand time and score in the situation and how to change momentum. They're going to get on the forecheck. They're going to be physical. They're going to be responsible. And hopefully they can chip in offensively as well. So they're going to eat minutes. And I think that, you know, as long as they're not getting scored against, as long as they're creating opportunities and playing in the offensive zone, that's what you want from your fourth line.
3: Also, some of them, including

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1: Welcome back to SAP Center at San Jose. I'm Dan Rusinowski along with Jamal Mayers. The Sharks were one of the really unusual teams in the NHL the other night when they faced off against the Anaheim Ducks, and you have to include Anaheim in this too. As I mentioned earlier, it is the third game in the last 35 years that four players under the age of 22 got 3 points or more in a game. Last time it happened was in February of 2019 when Ottawa and Chicago combined in like that. But the time before that, it was February of 1991. The Sharks didn't even exist yet. That was a game between Quebec and Calgary. But this is something that does not happen often. But I've got a funny feeling that as the league gets a little younger and as the Sharks continue to utilize their young players, we're going to see more of it.
2: I think you're right. I think the difference is, and it's, remember back in the day when you would say that a defenseman's not going to be ready to play in the NHL until they're 24?
1: Right.
2: That's gone.
1: 250 games.
2: Yeah, right. It's really not the case anymore. And you're seeing a lot of these. To me, there's no better example. Of course, you're going to see forwards that can come in and step in and play, but there's no better example of it than how many defensemen at young ages are able to come in and play. So fun to watch, fun to see it. And you're right, the Sharks have a plethora of younger players that have been able to step up, and it's so exciting for the franchise, so exciting to see them coming in. And, you know, they're not all going to stick, they're not all going to be great, but they're very lucky. They've got quite a few on tap, and so excited to see them start their careers.
1: But the flip side is how to improve the tough moments of the games that have been played already, and that's been in the last 100 seconds of each game, one and two. In fact, kind of an ignominious title, the Sharks are the first team in NHL history to lose in any fashion their first two games in a season after leading within the last 100 seconds of a game. And that's something that they want to correct right away. Dmitry Orlov, the one-time Hurricane, who certainly has a lot of experience with ups and downs in his NHL career, talked about how to address that and to get better in the final minutes.
3: Yeah, I mean, everybody should come down and know what to do on the ice. You know, it's a neutral zone or different aspects of the game, you know, so just need to be helpful, each other talk, and coach just try to help us, which is, like I said, need to bring it, you know. You need to be focused, you have to be dialed in, and give everything, you know. Last 2 minutes we cannot, and last two games we cannot lose, you know, like that, you know. And first on this unfortunate bounce, you know, but last game we was up to two goals, you know, and then you know, it's unacceptable in this league, you know, and it's everybody should look in the mirror and be better, and it's what it's all about, you know. So learning process is long season, and better and quicker we're going to be learn that, better we're going to be in the future.
1: Philip Kurashev talked about the last minutes of periods too, and he said that it was important that the Sharks bear down.
4: I mean, obviously, it's always the first minute of the period, last minute of the period are always like key moments, right? Like you definitely don't want to give up a goal in those moments, because then you go in the break without the momentum and stuff like that. And you just got to be more sharp, and I think we'll be good. You just gotta learn from it.
1: Head coach Ryan Warshawski talked about the message that he had for the team after the last two games.
5: Just the way we need to play, and we can't beat ourselves, you know. And I think that's a big area of what we've talked about lately is the discipline and how we need to play in certain situations. Our game management, our puck play was atrocious. You look at the first game, you know, I don't think we'll see a game like that for another 20 years, but we liked a lot of things that we did. We played hard, we skated, and I don't think we really did much of that against Anaheim. So we got to get back to it, keep working with the group, get everyone on the same page.
1: As we talked about, the Sharks will do that with Michael Misa making

0: His National Hockey League debut. He has a lot of family here, including his brother Luke, who plays college hockey at Penn State. Just took the flight across the country and wants to be here for his brother, which I think is really cool.
1: Oh, that's great. I'm glad that it happened in the middle of the week. He's not going to miss any of his own games, and I'm sure the coaching staff at Penn State were happy to let him miss a couple practices and come out here. It's great.
0: Head coach Guy Gadowski at Penn State used to be with the San Jose Rhinos of roller hockey, so he's got a big connection to this area without question of a doubt. But Misa, all new to the Bay Area, gave us his emotions heading into tonight's game.
2: I'm excited. It's a moment I've dreamt of for a while, and excited it's happening now, so looking forward to it.
0: He's looking forward to it indeed, and he also says that the preseason experiences that he's had, not just practices, but in-game experiences, has really helped him prepare for this moment.
2: Yeah, I think that's the biggest thing for me is just continuing to, put in the extra work when people aren't watching. So, it's been good the last couple weeks, and, excited for this, and, I think I'm ready.
0: I think he's ready, too, the way he looks, but you only can tell what he's going to do in the game. One thing the coaching staff has done is they put him on the second power play unit. And I think from his perspective, as you'll hear right now, he thinks that's a great opportunity.
2: It's huge, yeah. Anytime you get to play on a power play, it's pretty cool. And, I'm going to try to do everything I can to, help our team score.
0: Now, that's a good thing to do. I think he's got the talent to do it. 134 points last year in junior. So we'll see what he does at the NHL level when it really counts.
1: I always think it's important, and we've been probably saying this for about 10 years, maybe more, that I love the fact that the NHL now allows these younger players to come in and the teams put them in a position to succeed. It wasn't too long ago. You think back to when Joe Thornton, broke in with the Boston Bruins. He was on the fourth line. He never got any power play time. And I'm sure he could speak to it a lot better than I could, but I think he would agree that the way that it's done now with these younger players, you're going to have them more confident, you're going to have them in situations they're more comfortable in, and they're way more likely to have success.
0: It definitely ramps them up as far as getting accommodated and acclimated to the NHL, and obviously it gives them confidence when they have some success.
1: Yeah, and it's the situations that they've been in their entire life. So, why put them on the fourth line? They've never been in that situation. You put them on the top line on a... Even on that third line, in today's NHL, there's amazingly skilled players in Kurashev and Dellandrea, and a situation for him to have success, and the matchup, but it won't be the top D pairing, so excited for his opportunity.
0: Should be a good one tonight for Michael Misa and the San Jose Sharks as they face off against the Carolina Hurricanes. We'll be right back on the San Jose Sharks Audio Network.
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0: Sharks and Canes are back in their respective dressing rooms getting set for this matchup. Their first of two on the season. The second one will be on December the 7th on Tobacco Road. Time now for the keys to the game presented by Toyota, proud sponsor of the San Jose Sharks. Toyota, let's go places. With the keys, here is Jamal.
1: All right, the first one for me is push the pace in the neutral zone. That means very little D to D. Let's go straight up the one side, slash support with the wingers across the ice. Invite the pinch, chip it by. Possibly get two-on-ones and take advantage of Carolina's over-aggressiveness through the neutral zone. Number two, defend in layers. Doesn't matter what system you're running, don't make it easy. Mistakes will happen on the outside. The dots, when they do, you've got to have another layer of defense and make sure you're working and talking and helping each other. Number three, show composure under duress. They are going to have zone time. They're going to create opportunities. You're going to get running around a little bit. Calm things down. Five veteran defensemen on the Sharks should be able to calm things down, allow them to withstand a little bit of pressure. Going to be crucial in a game tonight against Carolina.
0: Absolutely crucial, as those keys from Jamal are presented by Toyota, proud sponsor of San Jose Sharks hockey. Toyota, let's go places. What does head coach Ryan Warsawski think? Find out next on Coach's Chalkboard on the Sharks Audio Network.
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4: Well,
0: Welcome to Coach's Chalkboard for Game 3 of the regular season. It's the San Jose Sharks and the Carolina Hurricanes. I'm Dan Rusinowski, along with Sharks head coach Ryan Warsawski. And I know you're not in the mood to hear something like this, but if you go 0-0-82, you will improve your record by 28 points.
4: I didn't think it like that. Well, let's focus on getting the win tonight, and that's 4 out of 6 at home, and we'll take that.
0: Obviously, these were two winnable games that you didn't win. I want to ask you about what happens when you work on structure every single day, and then in a game, suddenly you lose structure. Yeah. How does that happen? Why does it happen, and how do you get out of it when you see it?
4: You know, you get put on your heels with, you know, some loose execution of our puck play. Whether that's breakouts, when I mentioned, you know, out of D zone structure, I think we're positioned fine. It's when there's a more of a chaos situation, it's more of a unpredictable situation. You need a community, you know, you need to help each other, and, you know, we call them community clears, and work as a community of five to get pucks out of our own end. And, you know, we just didn't do a really good job of that, especially in the third period. We're kind of whacking pucks around, and that gets you out of structure in your defensive zone. And that's where we tried to clean up the last 2 days. We get tough opposition tonight. They're going to be looking to put more pucks to the net more than anyone in this league. So we got to make sure when we do get on our stick, we're ready to make the next play.
0: It might be the best well-conditioned team in the league, knowing what Rod Brindamore is like with his own conditioning. But I want to ask you, too, about what's unique about it. You were with the organization for a little bit. Is this one of these teams where the player has to adjust to the way that they play more than the coach has to adjust to the roster?
4: Yeah, for sure. And that's, you see that with some of these, you know, I'd say the top five teams, the Florida Panthers, the Colorado Avalanche. You know, those coaches aren't going in, and they may tinker with some systems, but they play with an identity that everyone knows and sees, and you go in and you buy into it right away. And that's hopeful for us. You know, we start groaning into that. That is the next step as we get going in this process, is we become that team. When guys come in, they know exactly how we play, what the expectation is, what the standard is. And as a coach, you hold them to that standard, and the players keep, you know, rising the bar to that standard. So, you know, obviously, Roddy's done a hell of a job, and his staff have done a hell of a job the last 8 years here, really putting this thing together. And, you know, seeing the beginning of it to now, you know, it's obviously impressive. Hopefully it's not impressive tonight.
0: Michael Mieser, first NHL game. I know it's the same message that you had to Sam Dickinson, who did a good job in his first NHL game. Be yourself. I see you got him on one of the power play units. That's where his talent is, isn't it?
4: Yeah, he's a guy that can make plays, and, you know, we got to put him on the power play and make him more comfortable, and, you know, help getting him his touches may help him, you know, get into the game a little bit. So he's looked good the last two skates, practices, morning skate. He looked like he has pace. You can tell he's excited, so we're excited. Let's see what we can get to going tonight.
0: Possession's important, obviously, if he's in the faceoff circle. You got Ty DeLandry there as a backup. He was great in the faceoff circle last game.
4: Yeah, he's good, and that was kind of the thinking of, you know, Ty plays with some pace. He's got good details right now. He can win faceoffs. Can help him out as he gets going here. And, you know, Kurashev as well can take faceoffs. So we're pretty comfortable with our lineup, you know, and we believe in these guys that we can get the job done tonight.
0: Where do you force the issue in the neutral zone?
4: Yeah, I think we got to make sure we're not forcing pucks to the middle of the ice. They're a team that really covers the middle of the ice. They're going to run the walls. It is going to be crucial that we stay off the walls as wingers. We stay high and above them, and we play behind them. You know, that's where they want to keep everything in front of them. We got to put pucks behind them.
0: And because they're such a good forechecking team, maybe the old style off the glass defenseman might be a good thing tonight.
4: Yeah, we'll try to incorporate that here a little bit, just to push these guys back. We know how they play. We know exactly what they're going to look like, shift in and shift out. So we got to make sure we execute, and we make sure all five guys know where pucks are going.
0: Can't wait to see it. Good luck.
4: Thanks, Dan. Appreciate it.
0: Thanks for joining us for another edition of Coach's Chalkboard. And now stand by for Game 3 of the regular season, the San Jose Sharks and the Carolina Hurricanes, coming up next on the San Jose Sharks Audio Network.
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0: Celebrini moving in, shooting it. He scores! Mezza gets the game winner in overtime. Throws it in front. Pull off the drive. Great save by Askarov. Plays the center to Foley. It's off the stick. Foley shoots. He scores!
1: This is San Jose Sharks Hockey. It's game time. 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
2: I'm Dan Rusinowski along with Jamal Mayers. Time for hockey here at SAP Center at San Jose. The Sharks put Michael Misa on the ice for the very first time tonight in his first National Hockey League game, and that's among the highlights of what's going on with the Sharks facing off against the Carolina Hurricanes. 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Celebrate responsibly. In goal for the Sharks, Alex Nedeljkovic, hoping to atone for a couple of mistakes that he had on opening night against Vegas, and you know he's a grizzled veteran. He'll be back. On defense, it'll be a combination of another veteran, Nick Leddy, alongside youthful veteran Tim Liljegren. And up front, Macklin Celebrini's at center with Tyler Toffoli on the right, William Eklund on the left.
3: Yeah, and the Carolina Hurricanes, the San Jose Sharks are choosing to go head-to-head as they're going with Aho, Jarvis, and Ehlers. And on the back end, Miller and Walker in net, the former Western Michigan Bronco, Brandon Boese.
2: Referees tonight are Kyle Raymond and Jordan Samuels-Thomas. The linesmen are Joe Mahan and Travis Toomey. There's the faceoff. We are underway in period number one. The Sharks wearing their Cali Finn jerseys, the third jerseys. They're so sharp tonight. They dump it into the offensive zone after winning the draw, and Eklund swings behind the net to Toffoli. He tried to center it. That is a heck of a block by Mike Riley at the near side. Keandre Miller. And now it's a penalty coming up against the Carolina Hurricanes and a scramble in front of the net. Nedeljkovic is on his way back to the bench, but before he gets there, a two-minute slashing penalty is called against Carolina, and that's because the Sharks pursued and had numbers right in front of the net.
3: Yeah, I like right away they change sides. Macklin Celebrini changes sides with Toffoli, gets the puck to the other side, and then Mac comes all the way over to support and does a nice job of fishing and finding that puck through the defenseman's leg, and as he does so, bringing it to the net, ends up drawing a penalty in the process.
2: Keandre Miller, the defenseman who just joined this team from the New York Rangers after 5 years with that organization, ends up taking that penalty for slashing. The time of the call, 25 seconds in the first period. Sharks have scored a few times on the power play, 3-for-8 so far on the man advantage on this current homestand. Let's see what they do here. As off the faceoff, they put out Will Smith along with Macklin Celebrini and William Eklund. Also John Klingberg on the ice with Tyler Toffoli. Cleared out by Carolina up to the blue line of the Sharks. Circling back at the near boards is Toffoli. Backhands across the ice to John Klingberg. And Klingberg, who comes in here with a two-game point scoring streak, drops it back for Celebrini. Macklin skates to center, makes the move across the blue line. That was close to offside, but they enter the zone. And finally, Celebrini putting it over to the far boards, but lost it on the stick check. And Carolina is able to shoot one all the way down. That was Sean Walker, veteran defenseman, who was there defending on the play. Right-handed shot, very capable for Ron Brindamore's team. Here come the Sharks back in. Kurashev on the power play, jumping on. There's Michael Misa in his first NHL action, and he's on the second power play unit. Skinner went up to the blue line, and there's a shot by Kurashev from the point that gets blocked, and it's chipped all the way down by Carolina.
3: Yeah, and a nice job here. Misa getting an opportunity on the power play. Nothing like your first shift on the power play, but here's an opportunity. The second unit looked really good this morning.
2: Here comes Alex Wenberg leading the attack up to the Carolina blue line, trying to flip it on the left for Skinner, but the pass was behind him. That allows Robinson to shoot one all the way down for the Hurricanes. 37 seconds left in the penalty on Keandre Miller. Sharks skate from left to right, nothing to score. Here's Wenberg to center ice, flicks one in, Misa chipping at the puck, overskating as he's checked by Jalen Chatfield, and the Hurricanes able to clear it back to center ice, where a former Kane, that's Dmitry Orlov, takes it back for San Jose. Couple of seconds left on the power play. Misa tried to sneak through some defense, couldn't do it. Cleared all the way down, and there's about 10 seconds left on the man advantage as the Sharks make the line change and that second power play unit steps off. Timothy Liljegren is on the ice for the Sharks. He'll start to stick handle up the middle. Feeds on the right. There's Nick Leddy banking it off the boards. A race forward inside the zone. Almost getting there was Adam Gaudette, but he forced a turnover. Now it's Barkley Goodrow back for Gaudette behind the net. Inside the Kane zone. He's checked, but Goodrow worked it free. Trying to flick it back to the point. Good read there by Jordan Staal to intercept. And the captain, playing in his 900th game as a Hurricane, is able to clear it out of the zone for Carolina. Inside Sharks territory. Nothing to score. Just about 3 minutes gone by first period. Adam Gaudette dumps one in off the left corner boards. Sharks change here as Ryan Reeves takes the pass from Goodrow behind the net. Gives it. No, he didn't give it back to Barkley. Turned away and faked the pass. Now taking it back here is Misa just on. Gets to the middle. Here's Orloff moving in for a shot. It's blocked. Overskating it there was Reeves. And the Hurricanes are able to break out quickly. But they flip up to the Sharks line and a back skating Mario Ferraro able to glove one down and take control for San Jose. Nothing to score. 3 minutes and 15 seconds gone by in this first period as the Canes with the puck play fast. They play aggressively and they move back into the Sharks zone with Andrei Svechnikov, the ever dangerous winger, jumping it in on Orloff back behind the San Jose net. In their forechecking, Stan Coben works it free on the point, shot toward the net, deflected, and it goes up over the glass and into the netting, back behind Nedeljkovic.
3: Well, we talk about the fourth line and how they're going to be effective, and they just gave a great example of just that. That's getting pucks behind the net, below the goal line, holding on to pucks, protecting it, and creating so far in this hockey game the best opportunity. Orlov coming straight down the middle, straight down the pipe as an opportunity. If it wasn't for Reeves overskating the puck, there was even a second chance opportunity.
2: Yeah, he just missed the puck, too. He was reaching for it. He knew what he had to do and just missed it. Crowd would really explode if Ryan Reeves got another one in as many games. It's off the faceoff now. Here's Mike Riley. He's a veteran playing in the stead of Jacob Slavin, who's out with an injury here. Dumps one in for Carolina. Mark Jankowski in his first game of the season, digging one free on the forecheck against Sam Dickinson, who's playing in only his second National Hockey League game tonight. Dickinson backhands up the near boards, not once but twice, has a third chance, gave it away. Here's a one-timer toward the net by Riley, who intercepted it. Stick save made by Nedeljkovic. The Sharks guided the rebound out of the zone, but it's fired back in by Riley, and Rod Brindamore's team is making changes as the play goes on. There's Taylor Hall, loses on the stick check to Klingberg. Here comes Celebrini, flying to center, down the left, across the line. Lead pass, a little bit too far for Toffoli, and out of the reach of Eklund. So the Hurricanes able to knock one down and clear it back out as Rod Brindamore is changing players. So Ryan Warsawski is going to do the same with 15:28 left in a scoreless first period. Sharks dump back into the Canes zone. Right side of goaltender Brandon Bussey out of Western Michigan University. A Bronco, just like Jamal Mayers.
3: I didn't even know that. This is great to know.
2: Well, he's finally making his NHL debut. He was property of Florida this year. But he was picked up on waivers by the Hurricanes with the injury to Pavel Kochetkov, who is a very valuable member of this team. They've also got Freddie Anderson, of course, playing in goal. Back at the Canes' blue line, Sebastian Aho tips it back. Here's Nikolai Ehlers moving right to left. Goes on the right side and fed over now by Jarvis. Off to the left, but it's knocked away there by Skinner. All the way down, Bussey way out of his net. Pretty good with the puck. Fires it off the glass and gets it out. He's a right-handed catching goaltender, by the way, as here's Ehlers with speed moving in, centering it, but it'll be knocked down by Ferraro, and the Sharks dodge a bullet. Behind the San Jose net on the rebound, dumped back there by the Canes. Nedeljkovic, good with the puck most of the time, feeds it over behind the net to Ferraro, swings it around, not out. Good job by the Hurricanes to seal that lane off. It does pop to center ice, but it does not even get to the red line, and that's how Carolina can try to keep the pressure on. Glove forward here. That should be a hand pass. Jordan Staal got it from the left boards toward the middle of the ice. But the Canes touch up on the puck, and as soon as Jordan Martinuk did, we have a whistle for that hand pass. Let's pause 10 seconds for station identification. This is the San Jose Sharks Audio Network.
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2: It's great to have you with us from SAP Center at San Jose. I'm Dan Brusinowski, along with Jamal Mayers. You're here for the next two. We'll be on our way to Utah for the first matchup of the season against the Utah Mammoth. We can call them the Mammoth now.
3: Yeah.
2: Running the Utah Hockey Club last year.
3: Yeah, and that's a team that has a lot of lofty aspirations, as do many teams here at the beginning of the season. Looking forward to being with you for a couple games here, partner.
2: Dumped in on net now off the faceoff by Carolina, and Nedeljkovic stops the play and is able to hang on. And how about him stick handling with it there right after the play was blown dead between his stick right and his glove. Nedeljkovic began his career with the Hurricanes organization, drafted with them 11 years ago, and he played with Carolina for four separate seasons since he's moved on to Detroit and Pittsburgh and now to San Jose. Off the draw, Canes back in their own zone to get it after the Sharks clear it. Riley turns it over to Ryan Reeves. Fourth line out there again, looking to grind out some more minutes here, but Riley able to flip it over the defense, and now it's Klingberg back in the neutral zone. He lost it, intercepted, moving in now. It's Robinson. Robinson knocked down by Ryan Reeves. Couldn't control the puck, but the crowd roars. Taylor Hall, always dangerous, shovels one toward the net as he grabbed the rebound of that puck, got deflected wide, winds up back behind the San Jose net. Grabbed there by Dickinson. He's being forechecked there by Robinson. Robinson worked the three, finding it backhanded from behind the net out in front, but the angle was not very good. Instead, the Sharks intercept and clear down the wing. Ryan Reeves moves down there and shoots a long one that's easily turned aside by the right-handed catching Bussey. Back down inside the San Jose zone now after the rebound of that play. Bouncing around length of the ice here in the early going. As Keandre Miller back on for Carolina. Guns went around the far boards and his partner Sean Walker skates in deep. Tried to center it right out in front. Good defense there by Liljegren one-on-one against Stan Coven, who was hoping for that one-timer.
3: Yeah, great job. Also Eklund in the area as well, protecting the good ice. Let the puck go to the point. Great job protecting the middle of the ice.
2: That's good teamwork. Now the Sharks steal it. Celebrini intercepts. One stick handles across the line. Tries to do it himself against three players. Finally gets knocked down by Walker. But the crowd roaring in appreciation of Macklin's abilities. Cleared back out to center ice by Carolina. Nothing to score. 12 and a half to go. First period. Here's Dmitry Orlov moving ahead of the red line. Shooting one in. Orlov really excited to take on the Hurricanes. He has played for Carolina for several years, 2 years in fact, before joining the Sharks this season. Now it's dumped in toward the net by Ferraro's shot. That whistled wide. Orlov and Ferraro playing together defensively as here comes Ehlers for Carolina. On the right wing side, and it's Blake shooting one from the right wing side. Bit of a juggling save there for Nedeljkovic, but the puck popped in the air, went over the top of the crossbar and settled back behind the San Jose net. Picked back up by the Canes there. They put it back toward the point. Their top line on the ice right now. Sebastian Aho in there to forecheck. Dumps it in deep and tries to get control, but the Sharks break out. Wenberg on the right wing side. Backhands a soft one toward the net from long distance. Turned aside pretty easily there by Bussey, the goaltender. In nets to our right for Carolina. Brandon Bussey in his very first National Hockey League game. Played last year in Providence of the American Hockey League and showed a lot of promise. He's kind of bumped around a little bit. Originally signed by Boston as a free agent, but he was with Florida in the preseason, and he ended up getting claimed on waivers by the Hurricanes. Nothing to score here. Shots are 4-3 in favor of San Jose. Pretty good, solid game so far. Good competition as the Sharks trying to look for an opportunity with Misa tipping it out to the middle of the ice, getting it to Kurashev. Kurashev lifts one of the air. Misa reaching it, but getting back defensively there was Carolina. Now the left side, William Carrier. How many great games has he played against the Sharks in his career? Playing for Buffalo and Vegas. Sent it around the far boards. Thrown toward the net by Carolina. But it sticked aside. That was Jalen Chatfield that moved down the right wing boards and just sent it toward the net. Nedeljkovic bats one down with his glove hand. But right there in front was Martinuk. So the Sharks pop at it and poke it out to center. Coming back the other way now, the Canes can't get zone entry, really. Letty stopped it, fed it forward, but unfortunately the guys he was trying to pass it to were all headed to the bench on the change, so the Sharks have to regroup in the neutral territory, and fortunately they did get that puck. Liljegren sends it forward. Now here's Gaudette, stick handling across the line, makes the move, but couldn't get around the check of the man that was defending against him, Alexander Nikishin, the big defenseman, who has so much promise for this Canes team. Back in Sharks territory, 10 minutes, 5 seconds to go in period number one. And Taylor Hall steals one. Centering attempt off the stick of Nedeljkovic, actually, the goaltender. Sharks poked that out. It's been a couple of close calls in front of the San Jose net, but so far, the Sharks look pretty calm. Inside San Jose territory, Robinson in forechecking. Jankowski picks up the puck in the corner, went back to the point for a shot, deliberately wide, taken there by Walker, and it popped out toward the crease, but it was hit the side of the net and bounced out of danger far side, but it's not out of trouble yet. Shot by Walker again from the point, whistled wide. It bounced back to center ice on the rebound. Weird bounce there for Eklund. He is bumped a little bit hard by Walker as he chopped it forward. They push and shove a little bit, but they get back into the play. And a long dump in by Robinson from the Sharks' blue line. It'll be gloved and covered by Nedeljkovic. Might as well get control of the game when you can. 10 minutes, 32 seconds gone by in the first period. Tonight's game is coming to you from SAP Center at San Jose. The score, the San Jose Sharks nothing, and the Carolina Hurricanes nothing. We'll be back on the San Jose Sharks Audio Network. 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Nothing-nothing the score here. 9:28 to go in the first. Face-off Sharks zone. Right side of Nedeljkovic, pardon me, who has to make a save off of the face-off there right away as the Canes win the draw. Face-offs are so important against a team that is so aggressive like Carolina because you get the possession away from them. You can try to take advantage of them along the boards.
3: Yeah, and a lot of set plays here as Ehlers tries to round the circle. Really tough to defend as he gets lost there with the puck.
2: Off the draw, Sharks pick it up on the far side of the ice, and they try to chip it out of the zone. Celebrini couldn't do it, but it deflected back. Eklund gets a chance to clear. He couldn't do it. And so cycling backwards is Ferraro along with Orlov. And Orlov got the pass off the end board, fed it across the ice to the left. Ferraro sends to center. Eklund had it for a second, lost it on the check, and here comes Aho into the offensive zone with Ehlers. Ehlers looking for the play on the right wing side, couldn't get it over to Jarvis, taking it back, Celebrini. Long pass after a nice stick handling move, gets up to the Carolina blue line, but Eklund can't get around the defense there, and Carolina takes it back. Down the right wing side, a quick shot to the net, is gunned on goal, save made, glove stopped there by Nedeljkovic. That was off of the stick of Sean Jarvis, who certainly is going to be a candidate, perhaps, to be on the Canadian Olympic team. He's got a couple of goals already. And wouldn't you know it, Doug Armstrong, the general manager of the St. Louis Blues and Team Canada, is here tonight, a couple of booths down. And I'm sure he's looking at number 71 for San Jose, too.
3: Oh, there's no question. I think that the fact that he's here is obviously here to see two players, in my opinion. And Seth Jarvis, who was on the Four Nations team, for Team Canada and winning, will be in serious consideration, but as should Macklin, because he is certainly on top of that list.
2: Off the faceoff, Carolina's got it. No score in the first period. Gostisbehere being checked there by Skinner, who steals it. Skinner skates up the left wing side, makes a great move on Gostisbehere, goes in, breakaway, gets the backhand shot away as he draws a penalty, and a great stop there by Brandon Bussey. Got his left skate on it, but a penalty is coming up here to Carolina, and the Sharks will have the man advantage.
3: Well, I'll tell you what, it's so fun watching Skinner skate because it looked like he turned nothing into something. And the way that he's able to use his inside edges and gain speed fooled Gostisbehere, and he actually took him wide and was able to come in. And then Gostisbehere, in desperation mode, has to end up taking a penalty. But he creates speed by using the old 10 and 2, opening up the hips and creating a little bit of a misdirection, misinformation with his feet, and generate speed while he does it, creates a little mini breakaway.
2: Well, for all of you longtime Sharks fans, the 10 and 2 is reminiscent of the way that Ulf Dahlin used to play in the offensive
3: field. Oh, yeah.
2: He used to always go out there and fool with you which way he was going. Then he'd make his decision judging on what you did. Power play hockey here for the San Jose Sharks as Gostisbehere is in for slashing. Time of it, 11:31. San Jose scored on the power play twice last game. They rifle it around the far board. Celebrini can't keep it in, though. You notice Carolina really hustles to the puck, and they change quickly. Martinuk did a good job there.
3: Yeah, they're very aggressive. They're aggressive on the entries. They're aggressive in zone. You really got to put the puck in a good area to get set up.
2: Here's Celebrini moving left to right, leads the way across the blue line. Got checked along the boards there. Backhands around. Now he's going to play it on the near sideboards with Walker on him defensively. Walker bumps Celebrini, but Celebrini knocks it into the right corner. There's Eklund bouncing puck. Celebrini got it back to Toffoli in front. Will Smith the drive, and a save made by Bussey. So far, Bussey has done a really good job on two saves, one against Skinner, and right there, one against Will Smith, as the score remains nothing-nothing with 7.5 to go in the first.
3: What a save by Bussey. Back door, nobody there. A tremendous hard pass from the goal line. Not quite sure how he made that save, but he certainly did. Looked like the Sharks were going to go up 1-0 and use the over-aggressiveness of the Canes against him as this puck popped over to Toffoli, and he finds Smith. on the back door.
2: And think about it. Smith was on the left wing side. He's a right-hand shot, so we had a really good angle to shoot. But Bussey became a goaltender that made his body bigger than it seemed and was able to make the save. Off the draw, shot right on by the shorthanded Hurricanes, is gloved down low by netminder Nedeljkovic. Rebound picked back up, and the Sharks break out as Orlov flips it on the right to Kurashev. Kurashev twists his way to the middle of the ice surface. 30 seconds left on the man advantage as Michael Misa is out on the second power play unit. Misa gets the puck right corner of the Canes zone. Kind of fan of the puck. He rolled it over to the left wing corner. Wenberg is in there with Misa. They work it free. Near side play. Skinner goes back to the point. Orlov the shot. That's a stick save made by Bussey in front. Rebound slapped down the ice by Chatfield. And that'll basically do it for the penalty. But the Sharks moving the puck well in the man advantage.
3: Yeah, you know what I like about Misa there? He made a mistake on how hard he put it around the rim. But the second opportunity, he didn't make a mistake. He made sure it was a hard rim to release.
2: Penalty is over on Gostis Bear. And so he's back on the ice surface. But the Sharks keep the pressure on as Misa is back behind the Hurricanes' goal. Backhand to the point. Orlov stops it. Reverses the puck. There's Kurashev behind the goal line. Protecting it on Stankoven. Work the puck free, and now it's Wenberg at the near side trying to jam it along the boards. Again, excellent job by Keandre Miller to just take away anything that he could do with the puck, and the Canes steal it. They're down the right side into the Shark zone, and the shot from the far side is deflected wide by a San Jose stick. That was off of the stick of Jackson Blake. The Sharks able to poke it out to center. This line is Stankoven, Blake, and Svechnikov. Very dangerous. Here's Andrei Svechnikov moving from right to left into the Shark zone. He cuts behind the San Jose goal line, finds himself in a one-on-two scenario, so he reverses it behind the net, gets it back with a pass behind the goal, but it bounced on him, and Nick Leddy outlets it to Gaudette, who backhands it off the boards and all the way down, unfortunately, too far for Barkley Goodrow. You can see what Gaudette was thinking there as it goes down for ice.
3: Yeah, right idea there, and I really like that neat little play by Nick Leddy in the corner, and he pops it to Gaudette, who's in a great support situation right in the middle of the ice in the defensive zone. And that's the poise that we talked about that they're going to have to play with. But you're right, Gaudette tried to do a little bit of an indirect, a little bit too hard, but a great idea, great play.
2: Face off right side of Alex Nedeljkovic. We've got 5.5 to go in this first period. The score is nothing. Shots 8-5 in favor of the Canes. Off the draw, Liljegren applies the stick check on Jarvis, but on one knee, Jarvis made the play to Aho, to Ehlers in the left circle, and a shot on net. A pad save made by Nedeljkovic. Rebound, Liljegren combines with Goodrow to get it out. Now Ryan Reeves is giving chase down the left wing side. One-on-one against Nikishin, but the big Russian defenseman able to get there, and he picks up speed, and he fires it up the right side as he exits the zone. Here's Ehlers down the right side, getting the shot away, blocked by the San Jose defense. Knocked aside now with 4:59 remaining in this period. Finally, John Klingberg picks it back up. Put it forward, but it's tipped by Celebrini. Lost it. Now it's Ehlers. Feeds it down low. A centering attempt there from Aho. Went for Jarvis, but it was knocked away. And the Sharks clear it all the way down. And that'll be icing against San Jose.
3: Well, unfortunately, Reeves gets caught out there. Probably not the line he should be out there against, if I'm being honest. He realizes that as well, so the first opportunity, he looks to get a change. Unfortunately, he hoists it, gets a little bit too much on it, creates an icing situation where he's still trying to get off the ice.
2: Off the draw, Walker has for Carolina. Shoots one after stick handling, and that was a big screen set up in front. Nedeljkovic very professionally made the stop and held on. And we've got a break in the action with 4:38 to go in period number one. This broadcast is coming to you from SAP Center at San Jose. It's the Sharks nothing and the Canes nothing. This is the San Jose Sharks Audio Network. Get ready, Sharks fans. Los Tiburones night is back. 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That's Saturday, October 18, right here, Los Tiburones night. 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Be part of it. The cool nights of the year. And don't forget, Pittsburgh will be coming to town, too. Sidney Crosby's only visit to the Bay Area this year. Same with Evgeny Malkin and company. Nothing to score here. 4.5 to go, first period. Big hit along the near boards on Ferraro by William Carrier. And Ferraro shaken up as he got hit from behind. That's a classic case of boarding. And the linesman getting between Carrier and anybody for the Sharks that might want to deal with that or talk to him about it. But Carrier is on his way to the penalty box here at 15:41. This is the third time the Sharks have gone on the power play, Jamal, and maybe the third time's the charm, as they are getting the advantage and taking the opportunities here on the power play.
3: Yeah, it's going to be really important to, you know, in the last example when, you know, Will Smith had that one opportunity is because they were able to use the over-aggressiveness of the Canes penalty kill against them, and that requires quick support. The bumper has to be there and available, and you've got to be able to make the little pop pass to relieve the pressure.
2: Well, the Sharks going with the second unit. They've done this a few times already in this young season. Wenberg, Kurashev on the ice. Mises on 1 point. He'll drop it back pretty neatly to Orlov. Takes it back in the right corner. Centers in front. That was intended for Skinner. That was a really solid defensive play by the Canes to knock it aside. That was a good play there by Keandre Miller. Picked back up now by the Sharks. Here they come on the man advantage. Breaking down the middle of the ice. Moving to the left is Wenberg. From the blue line, he shoots one in. Mesa kind of bodied off the play there. Stankoven able to push it out to center. Make that Walker. Walker's pass intercepted. Here come the Sharks the other way. Mesa protecting the puck on the right side. Got it to Skinner across the line. Tried to feed it for Kurashev. The puck went right through his stick and came back all the way down.
3: Yeah, again, that's the pressure that we talked about here, Dan, is that you've got to be able to have that support and then change sides upon entry. So it's either that or you're going to have to end up dumping it in.
2: Minute 7 to go in this third Sharks power play of the night. Moving into the offensive zone, San Jose rifles it around. Toffoli stops it on the right boards, exchanges with Klingberg. Toffoli on the right side, went back to Klingberg. One times it into the right circle. There's Celebrini, rink wide, Smith shoots. Save made, rebound. Toffoli was there, and he put it off something and went wide. So close. Uh-oh, Klingberg just fell down. It's going to be a break here. Aho, semi-breakaway, shorthanded, moving in, shoots, stick save. Made by Nedeljkovic, but we've got a slashing penalty now coming up against the Sharks on that semi-break by Sebastian Aho. So San Jose is going to have to be taking a seat in the sin bin, and it's Will Smith taking the call at 17:02. That'll make it 4-on-4 for the next 38 seconds. With no score in this game, things are getting interesting.
3: That's a good penalty. Unfortunately, Liljegren ends up falling down. Or I believe that, sorry, apologies. That
2: Klingberg.
3: That was Klingberg. And Will had had to take a penalty. You don't want to let Aho score on that chance, and he didn't score. He took a penalty, and I would call that a good penalty.
2: 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But now it's 4-on-4 for about 30 seconds as we get back to action. San Jose wins the draw. 2:45 to go. First period here at the Tank. No score. And we've had some interesting action. I think that Brandon Bussey in his very first NHL game and start, two gigantic saves, one off of Skinner and one off of Will Smith. But right now, here come the Sharks 4-on-4. Eklund led the way in, but loses on the stick check to Jackson Blake. Now Miller gives it back to Blake. He's up the middle of the ice. He tries to split the defense as it goes toward the net. And it's grabbed there by Nedeljkovic and turned it aside with that big goalie stick. Sharks pick it back up. Penalty is over on Carrier. So now the Canes have the power play for a minute and 18 seconds. They are one for their first 8 on the power play, and the Sharks are hoping that they stay ice cold. But you know that this talented team is going to get chances and eventually start putting it into the net. Ehlers will drop it back, and here comes Aho moving right to left for the power play. Exchanges passes, skates across the Sharks line with speed, had to grab it on the left wing boards as it went off his stick. Svechnikov on the right wing side got the wraparound, but he was able to push it back to the point. Nobody was home, and so San Jose has successfully gotten it out. Minute 40 to go in the period. 44 seconds to go on the power play for the Canes. Nothing to score. Ehlers, Aho moving in. The offensive end, poked at there by Jarvis, couldn't get it, cleared by Orloff all the way down, and the Sharks will change penalty killers as Goodrow and Delandria come off, Ferraro and Orloff take a seat, and for the final seconds of the PK, we've got Letty and Liljegren on D, with Wenberg up front alongside Kurashev. Jarvis in the neutral zone, twists ahead of the red line, shoots one in, 15 seconds left on the power play, Sharks pick up the puck, fed up the middle by Letty all the way down, that'll be stopped in front of the net by Bussey, the goaltender. And he will just tip it off to his right as the final seconds tipping on Will Smith's penalty. And we're down to the final minute of the first period, too. Remember what happens in the final minutes of the first couple of games. The Sharks need to bear down here to keep it nothing-nothing. But the play comes to the front of the net for Will Carrier. Threw a backhander across the rink. Now a shot toward the net from the right-wing side. That was by the defenseman Walker, knocked aside. San Jose is able to break one out, at least for a second, but the Canes break it up. Here comes Jordan Staal moving in, and their captain shoots one on the left circle, high and wide. 30 seconds to go in the period. Staal on the ice, along with Carrier and Martinuk. They work it loose, fed behind the San Jose net. There's Letty, able to get control of it. Checked there by Martinuk. They fight for control of it, poked at, a scramble for it. Carrier comes up with it, feeds it back to Miller, but Keandre couldn't take it off the stick, just to watch it glance away. If he was able to grab it, he would have had a shot on goal. He steals it, though, from Eklund. Throws to the right. Quick shot on goal! And a good stop by Nedeljkovic. Oh, man, that was a close, close play there for Will Carrier, but the save made by Nedeljkovic with 6.3 seconds to go, and that's a confidence booster right there.
3: It certainly is, Dan, and I think that was one of those shifts where you're being hemmed in your zone, and unfortunately, Keandre Miller makes a tremendous play off the boards to pull that puck to the middle of the ice. He becomes dangerous to shoot it himself, and he ends up making a great pass over to Carrier in an unbelievable save, especially with less than 10 seconds left.
2: But big faceoff coming up, 6.3 seconds to go in this first period. It's off to the left side of Nedeljkovic. Wenberg is in there, going up against Jankowski, who wins the draw, and the shot comes toward the net from the right point, but it's high and wide, and that'll pretty much do it for the period as the horn sounds, ending the first 20 minutes. Shots on goal favored Carolina, 15 for the Hurricanes and 7 for San Jose. So Alex Nedeljkovic's goaltending certainly a factor, but on the other side of the ice, two spectacular saves by Bussey in his NHL debut against San Jose attempts on goal.
3: Well, and the Sharks, I believe, had three power plays, and they end up having a couple really golden opportunities. And you're right, Bussey was up to the task, and Nedeljkovic got a couple really good saves here at the end of the period as well. So looks like a little bit of a goaltender duo, but you know, you talk about the Sharks having to play a very patient game. I thought that was a really smart, effective, good defensive period for the Sharks.
2: At the end of one, the score is as follows. The San Jose Sharks, nothing. The Carolina Hurricanes, nothing. We'll be right back on the San Jose Sharks Audio Network.
4: This broadcast is presented by authority of the San Jose Sharks, solely for the private, non-commercial use of our radio audience. Any publication, reproduction, retransmission, or other use of the descriptions and accounts of this game without the express written consent of the San Jose Sharks is strictly prohibited.
2: Exciting action in the first period. The San Jose Sharks and the Carolina Hurricanes scoreless. Shots on goal 15-8 in favor of the visiting Hurricanes. Out of the 8 shots the Sharks had, one of their better chances came from the stick of Jeff Skinner after stealing the puck and skating around Shane Gostisbehere, drawing a penalty too in the process. It just so happens that Jeff Skinner, who has goals in his first 2 games as a Shark, is our guest with Jamal.
3: Hey Jeff, it seemed like that period you guys really did a great job of keeping them mostly to the outside in the defensive zone, and really, even though they outshot you 15-8, it seemed like you guys controlled the play for the most part.
5: Yeah, I think we know they're a team that likes to put pucks in the net, and they I think they got a lot of skilled guys. You let them get inside, they can be pretty dangerous. So I thought for the most part, yeah, I think our D did a great job boxing out. And then forwards staying in lanes, trying to clear pucks as quick as possible so we can get back in the own zone.
3: And it seems like you're playing a lot with Wenberg. What have you noticed about his game? He's a real rangy guy, good defensively, good on faceoffs, but he's got a lot of skill as well.
5: Yeah, he's got all the tools. I think it's a nice guy to play with. He's really skilled, always in the right spot. So all defensively, it's nice to be on his wing.
3: And so when you got that puck there out wide, I like that when you went 10-2. Is that something that you're able to generate speed? I was really surprised that you weren't able just to maintain speed. You actually picked up speed using your edges and getting around Gostisbehere to draw that penalty.
5: Yeah, I mean, I try to generate as much as I can. It comes in small doses. But, I kind of was sort of fighting the puck there for a bit. And actually, I was trying to look for... I think it might have been Wenny coming late, but I think he maybe tripped up and was able to sort of take advantage of that.
3: Well, great period, and good luck the rest of the way.
5: Thank you.
3: Well, that's Jeff Skinner. The score is 0-0 after one. 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
2: Time for the second period here at SAP Center at San Jose. The score, the Sharks nothing and the Hurricanes nothing. Shots have been changed to 14-8 in favor of the Canes in period number one. So a pretty solid effort for Alex Nedeljkovic, who stopped them all. Two big saves by Brandon Bussey in his very first NHL start. And here we go with the second period with goaltender Nedeljkovic in the nets to our right. Off the draw, Sharks have to go back to their own zone to get it. Knocked behind the San Jose net, circling there, Sam Dickinson backhands up the boards and chipped out by Will Smith. There's a chase for it. Alex Wennberg really firing on all cylinders, going into the right corner there with Jeff Skinner. They work it free in the Canes zone. Nice job there by Wennberg, getting it free, getting it back from Skinner, but he loses on the stick check. It's a pretty good effort. Now it's in front of the net. A shot toward the goal by Dickinson. That was a good save by Bussey. Rebound fired wide by the Sharks on defense. Klingberg getting it toward the goal. But to Sam Dickinson not wasting any time getting that shot away on that one.
3: Also, great anticipation getting to that puck because he wasn't just waiting there. He's on the weak side. Puck goes right to off the boards, and he jumped really quickly to get it to the net.
2: Those are good little signs that you see in the 19-year-old Sam Dickinson in only his second NHL game. His mom and dad are here, and the entire Misa family seems to be here also for Michael's first game in the NHL. Orlov going back against Aho. Two old friends fighting for control in the Shark zone. Aho wins that little battle. Spins one around the boards. Walker on the point. Tried the shot. That's blocked by Toffoli's stick. But Aho keeps it on the left boards. He skates away from Orlov. What a battle they've got going as Aho twists away. Now a penalty is coming up to the Sharks. The quick shot, though, goes in for Walker. Aho was drawing a penalty on Orlov, turned it back toward the point, and as Bussey made his way back to the bench, Walker just took the shot toward the net, and somehow it snuck through, and that is a goal for Walker, and it's 1-0 Hurricanes.
3: Yeah, you know what? Everything seemed to be on the outside, and defending Orlov was defending Aho quite well. Ends up taking a penalty in the process, unfortunately, and what looked like an innocent little snapper from just inside the blue line eludes Nedeljkovic, who finds the back of the net.
2: As they say, throw it toward the net. You never know what you're going to get. Right there, Sean Walker picks up his first goal of the year. Sebastian Aho, who did a really remarkable job in a battle all the way up the ice, starting from in his own zone there, one-on-one with Orlov, just gets the assist. Time of that goal, minute 24, second period. It quiets the crowd a little bit here at the tank, but the Sharks are back to work. Here's Ty Dellandrea, moving back into the offensive zone. Being checked on the boards there by the defenseman Nikishin. Worked free on the point. Letty the shot, blocked. Reaching for it, Dellandrea couldn't quite control it. And the Canes got their sticks on it, move it out. 3-on-2 attack. Stankoven moving in, walking to the middle of the ice and shooting the puck. Missed the net. The play went wide. And Svechnikov sends toward the middle. Letty, really good defensive play there. Knocked the puck away from Stankoven. Misa at center gets it back for the Sharks. It's Misa, Dellandrea, and Kurashev for San Jose. The Sharks wearing their third jerseys tonight, working it free in Misa's first NHL game. Dellandrea tried to flip it behind the net, but it got blocked. Kurashev poked at it, but it came back toward the point, and Dickinson couldn't quite reach it with his stick, so the Sharks are going to have to regroup in the neutral territory. Misa couldn't get it. Dickinson stops the thrust on the dump-in attempt. He's one against two, and Dickinson wins that little battle. But then Nikishin intercepts his pass up the ice and fires it from the red line back into San Jose territory. Jackson Blake there. Back to the point. Riley the drive. Shoulder save by Nedeljkovic from 62 feet out. The Sharks pick up the rebound and start to move it out. Klingberg carried it over to the left wing boards. Backhanded to the middle of the ice, but it's intercepted there by the Canes. Back in the San Jose zone, Dickinson lost the puck. Taking it back, Jankowski swings it around. Chatfield kept it in, but his play toward the right wing circle was knocked aside by Klingberg. Walking out from behind the net, wraparound attempt there by Robinson. That's stopped first by Nedeljkovic, then by a Shark skate. And finally, we get a whistle as a big convergence of people get on there.
3: Well, that's one of those moments where the momentum had kind of swung in the favor of Carolina. And it looked like they had the Sharks on the ropes, everything to the outside for the most part. But that's one of those moments where you've got to be extra hard on the puck, make a simple little bump play, punt it into the neutral zone, live to fight another day.
2: Well, that's what the Sharks are trying to do right now. 16:53 left in the second period. The score is 1-0 Carolina. That goal was scored by Sean Walker, the only assist to Sebastian Aho at 1:24 of the period. Faceoff will be dropped left side of goaltender Nedeljkovic. Martinuk's going to step in. Stahl just got thrown out. Jordan Stahl in his 900th game as a member of the Hurricanes. What a career he's had. Won the Stanley Cup in Pittsburgh and has been just one of the better leaders in the game. He's really cited by Rod Brind'Amour as being, in Rod Brind'Amour's words, the man this morning. That's because he exemplifies all of the values that the Canes have. Here's a headman beat. It's going to be a break for Wendberg. Moving in, stick handling, shooting it. Oh, what a great save by Bussey. His third spectacular save. This one on a breakaway by Wendberg at 3.5 minutes of the second period. And they fall on the play in the corner and get a stoppage. Wow, this kid from Western Michigan is having a great first game.
3: Who is this guy? 27, making his NHL debut. And another spectacular save. What a great deke that was by Wendberg. And a really good feed up the ice, up the middle of the ice by Orlov to find him. Does a little fake, a little shimmy shake. Pulls it to his backhand. Doesn't quite wait long enough, I don't think. And reaching around Boosie's leg. He ends up making that left pad save.
2: Think about that. He's 27 years old, finally getting to the NHL. Played for Maine of the ECHL, played Providence of the AHL. Of course, played at Western Michigan in his college years. Will Smith's wide open in front of the net, but the pass just eluded him. Wendberg's behind the goal line. He stick handles with it. Moves over to the left circle. And he got checked there, lost the puck. Pretty good job by Marchnuk to lift one out now. But Wendberg's the first back checker, gets onto it, stops it. Reached out with his skate to try to get it, and that really basically made the opportunity for Skinner to get it back. And he fires in deep, and the Sharks will get a change. That was a great shift by Wendberg.
3: Yeah, and I think he was actually looking for Ferraro to do a little bit of an interchange at the top of the circle and a little bit of a miscommunication.
2: But you take advantage of what you can, as right now Letty shoots one in. Celebrini is back on the ice with Toffoli and Eklund. Eklund swings it up the boards, far side. Ehlers knocked it away. Nice pinch by Liljegren, kept it in play, but Eklund couldn't get the puck against two Hurricanes, and it winds up back behind the Carolina net. Chipped off the stick of Eklund, out to center ice. Aho settles it, moves it up to the Sharks' line, gave it away. Headman feed for Eklund, moving in, into the zone, shoots, star! Tyler Toffoli beats that puck ahead, and Eklund, skating in with speed, beats Bussey to get the Sharks even. 1-1, and that's a big goal for San Jose and for Eklund, as San Jose is all even.
3: We talked about the over-aggressiveness of Carolina, and that's exactly what happened in this instance. A little bit of a misplay in the neutral zone, and the Sharks take full advantage here. This doesn't happen if Eklund doesn't force Gostisbehere to hoist that puck. Aho turns it over, and right away they go attack mode. Toffoli headmans it to Eklund, and Eklund finds a hole through the wickets of Boosie to... with a fantastic goal.
2: Oh, a huge one for William Eklund. He was minus three the other night against Anaheim, so that's a big pick-me-up for him as Eklund picks up his first goal of the year and his first goal since March 27th when he had one in this building against Toronto. So here we go. Tyler Toffoli, great assist. And now it's all even at one. It's off the faceoff and sent down the ice by Carolina. This is going to be icing against the Hurricanes. They bring it all the way back. Looking at the face-off so far in this game, 50-50 so far. Both teams 10-10. The Sharks are holding their own.
3: Yeah, they are. This is a team that takes a ton of pride in face-off. So kudos to the Sharks for digging in.
2: Face-off drop. Sharks win it. On the point, Klingberg swings it off the right boards. Nobody really available for him, so he put it to an open spot. Now Klingberg hustles to keep it in play. Did he do it? He barely did. And at the near sideboards now, Kurashev keeps in. Kurashev stick handles. Misa swings it around. There's Klingberg right point. Sends it toward the net in front. Misa tried to set up Dellandrea. Put it right through his skates. I don't think Ty was ready for that one. It's picked back up now by Svechnikov on the far side, and he just bounces one clear for Carolina. 1-1 the score. The goal by Walker on a delayed penalty at 1:24 made it 1-0. And then Eklund tied it up at 4:38. William Eklund's first of the year. Right now, Dellandrea twisting, turning in the offensive zone. Drops it back for Michael Misa. He tried to get the shot away, but it was blocked. In the OHL, that would have been on net, but not in the NHL. It's just the way it happens sometimes. It's the learning process. But so far, he hasn't looked out of place.
3: No, he really hasn't. And he's a real smart player looking for to make offensive plays. And unfortunately here, looks like the Sharks just took a penalty.
2: Yep, Adam Gaudette hooking his man Jackson Blake a little bit. And he put his head up into the clouds in disappointment at himself as he takes this two-minute hooking call. Referee Jordan Samuels-Thomas sending him to the box. Time of this penalty against Adam Gaudette of the Sharks, 5:55 of the second period. So here comes the Carolina power play for the second time.
3: And you could see the frustration of Coach Ryan Warsawski on the bench, because for the first few minutes of this game, here in the second period, the Sharks had taken over the momentum after the goal, and now you just hand it back to them. You give Carolina an opportunity to regain that momentum here on the power play.
2: Well, Carolina's out there with the man advantage. Aho wins the draw. Gostis Bear, very good on the point, fakes the shot, gives back to Aho. Shot in the left circle. Stick save made there by Nedeljkovic. Didn't know where the rebound was. Carolina keeps it in. Sent across the rink near side to Ehlers. From Gostis Bear. Good check by Barkley Goodrow to steal it. He drops it back behind his own net to Ferraro. He turns away from the check of Svechnikov, but Jarvis came in there aggressively, and the Canes keep it in. On the point, Gostis Bear back skates to the right circle. Feeds down low to the corner, and it's centered there by Ehlers, trying to get it in the middle of the ice. Couldn't do it. Ehlers gets it back. Feeds near side to Jarvis. Jarvis and Ehlers playing catch with it on the power play. Gostis Bear cross ice. Aho now back to Gostis Bear. Now to Ehlers, the shot. Lil

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1: Defenseman.
2: Yeah, they always looking to make an assist.
1: Headband feed. Here could it be a break for Goodrow. Moving in, shooting the puck after deking. And that's a solid save by Brandon Bussey. 27-year-old in solid position tonight. So far in his first NHL game, he looks pretty good. It's one of the reasons why Florida, I understand, were very disappointed when the Canes picked him up on waivers. They thought they could sneak him through. Right now, big hit by Ferraro in the corner. Knocked Blake into the boards. Canes throwing it around. 5 seconds on their power play. Here comes a shot by Keandre Miller right on. High save by Nedeljkovic. It bats down. Penalty is over. Now Jackson Blake twisting behind the net with the puck as people go flying. Penalty is over on Gaudette. He's back into the fray. Even strength. The Canes try to keep the momentum going here. But we got a penalty coming up here as one of the Canes goes down. Back referee is going to call hooking. Kyle Raymond is going to make this call. And we've got a penalty coming up at 8:09 of this second period. It's a hurricane penalty against the Sharks in the corner, even though Blake, the man who did it, tried to sell it against him.
2: Yeah, really good job defensively there by the Sharks. Battling, hustling, working together. That's why they're getting these calls. It's not, they're outworking a team in the Carolina Hurricanes, which is not easy to do, Dan, and then finding a way. That's why they're drawing all these penalties. They're outworking and frustrating the Canes.
1: We've got a break in the action. Power play for the Sharks coming up with the game tied at one. This is the San Jose Sharks Audio Network. Off the faceoff, an opportunity for the San Jose Sharks on the power play as Jackson Blake went in for hooking at 8:09. A broken stick on the play there, Jamal, as Jalen Chatfield gave the Sharks an opportunity, but the play right in front of the net for William Ekman, and it didn't go this time, set up by Will Smith.
2: Well, great recognition by the Sharks that the stick was broken off the inset, and so right away they went into attack mode to get that puck to the net.
1: Faceoff right side of Brandon Bussey. Sharks on the man advantage. And sent to the middle of the ice. There's Celebrini, the shot from the high slot, but that's blocked and cleared back. Power Business Technology is the sponsor of all Sharks power plays. Copiers and printers for your office needs. Here comes the Shark attack. Klingberg with some speed. Came out to center. Dropped it back for Celebrini. Comes across the blue line. Flips to Smith in the middle, but it went off his stick. Canes will bounce it through Toffoli and back to center zone. Here's Jordan Staal against Tyler Toffoli. Fighting it out. A couple of vets. Staal wins that puck. Moves it down the left side with deliberation, not speed. And throws one all the way down in the penalty killing situation. Just wanted to take some extra time. Sharks skating from right to left. Celebrini flying through center. Across the blue line. Drops it back. Eklund sends it off the right corner boards to keep it in play. Toffoli feeds Will Smith behind the net. Will Smith being checked by Chatfield. Sends it back to the left point. There's Celebrini to Klingberg on the right. To Celebrini in the corner. Now it's Will Smith trying to get it back to Celebrini on the point. And he will stop it. But it's off his stick and out of the zone. A little too much steam on that one. He's back to get it now. Nedeljkovic. San Jose's down to 30 seconds left on their power play. Here comes Klingberg moving out of the zone. Drops it back for Celebrini. He picks up speed and dynamically skates through center. But the extra move of the blue line was forced by the defense. And so it is an offside against the Sharks.
2: Yeah, they're really frustrated, I'm sure, on these entries because Carolina is so predictable in how they're going to attack you. They force everything to the outside. They've got basically a triangle to make it difficult for you to get the entry, and you're almost incumbent upon you to shoot and follow. Maybe you just wrist it at the goaltender and go get it because they're able to really squash and negate any kind of entry.
1: Off the faceoff, bounced in by the Sharks, but poked out by Carolina. And here's Eric Robinson moving left to right against Dickinson one-on-one. Dickinson stays with him as Robinson gained the zone, put on the brakes, and killed some more time. Down to 5 seconds left of the Canes penalty. One more chance. Here's Orloff moving up to the Canes blue line. Loses on the stick check. And Carolina clears it, and that's it for the penalty on Jackson Blake. So the Sharks are 0-for-4 on the power play. Canes are 0-for-2. But they do have their one goal scored in delayed penalty situation, so you could say that's an inf-

0: Canes. As right now, here's Dickinson moving in. Throws behind the Canes, then walking out. Skinner wrist shot from the right wing side. Stick save made there by Bussey. Canes can't clear. Gaudette keeps it in. Flings it back to the right point. There's Letty. Calmly takes the pass. Shovels a backhander down. Now Goodrow. Sanders in front. And boy, that was a close call for Skinner. Smacks his stick on the ice in frustration as he put it high and wide. Back the other way comes Carolina. 1-1 the score. 9:08 to play in the second period. San Jose intercepts a pass in their own zone, and Goodrow will move it out. This fourth line looks good.
1: They really do.
0: Neutral zone play now. Sharks starting to make the change after the Gaudette line about to step off. There's a chance for Carolina moving in as it's fed to the slot with a backhand pass from Svechnikov, but knocked away. Settabrini races out. Wow, what a job to get out of the zone by himself. And then he one-handed it down the right side. Moves into forecheck with Reeves. Now it's poked free and knocked back toward the point. Held in by Ferraro's backhand. Into the corner, Ryan Reeves has it. Reeves, Settabrini, and Eklund right now. Centered in front off the stick of Settabrini. A backhand play. Now it's Reeves trying to get it, but Chatfield steps up. What a job by Settabrini to catch him on the back check. Great defensive play by the 19-year-old.
1: Relentless. And his stick awareness is remarkable.
0: Fed all the way down the ice by Carolina. Stopped in front of the net. Sharks break down the left wing side quickly, but they're stopped at the Canes blue line. 3-on-2 developing. Carrier moved to his left. Drop pass. Stahl takes it back on the left. Moves into the circle. Goes to the backhand, but was just forced a little bit by Ferraro, and the puck went wide. Rebound behind the Sharks net. Carrier worked it free. Gunned on goal from the left circle. It'll be stopped there and covered up by Alex Nedeljkovic. That puck coming off of the stick of Jordan Martinuk on the left wing side. Breaking the action, 7:53 to go, second period. Our broadcast is coming to you from SAP Center at San Jose. It's the Sharks 1, the Canes 1. Back after this on the San Jose Sharks Audio Network. 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You will love it. Right now we get a really good hockey game going on. Off the faceoff, 1-1 the score. Here comes the shot. Uh-oh, boy, that hit Nedeljkovic. He didn't know where the rebound was. And now in front, a chance for Ehlers. And he puts it high and wide. This is trouble. Nedeljkovic finally gloves one from the left point after that flurry of activity. And that came from the stick of Keandre Miller. He comes over and taps Ehlers on the pads because Ehlers had a golden chance and just missed.
1: Yeah, they kind of had the Sharks on the run there. Looks like Warsawski's going to change his line. Defensemen weren't quite on the same page there with Dickinson and Klingberg.
0: And check out Letty and Liljegren talking about that as they jump onto the ice to take the position. They come out with Misa, Kurashev, and Delandria. Ty Delandria will take the faceoff. He was 9-3 against the Anaheim Ducks the other night. He wins this draw. Sharks pick up. Misa moves it ahead. Kurashev loses on the stick check, trying to exit the zone, though. And that's Carolina Hurricanes hockey right there. They're all over you, even if you get the puck. But the Canes are going to have to regroup in the neutral zone as a misfired pass from Ehlers went out to center. Dumped in there by Keandre Miller, former Ranger, throws back behind the San Jose net. Kurashev tips it up the boards. Miller pinches, keeps it in play. And it does come out of the zone. Poked forward by Misa. Nice job. And here comes Kurashev down the right. Across the line. Lead pass for Delandria. And off the backhand side of his stick as he was being defended in front by the Canes' rear guards. Back the other way comes the Canes. Across the line, Ehlers takes a drop from Aho. Stick handle, shoot, stick save. From the left circle. Taken there by Nedeljkovic. Rebound far boards. Canes keep it in. That's Gostisbehere. Checked away by Delandria. Gostisbehere in deep, fights for it. Delandria pokes it up with Kurashev's help. But on the point, Nikishin shoots one. And it's a save made at a cover through a partial deflection made by Nedeljkovic. 6:40 to go, second period. Our next broadcast will be coming up on Friday. That, of course, will be in Utah. Jamal and I will be on the air at 5:30 p.m. Bay Area time. 6:30 in the Mountain Standard Time region. We hope you tune in for the Sharks and the Utah Mammoth. Looking forward to that. The building looks good. They've renovated it since last season.
1: So no more looking at a wall?
0: Nope. It's really nice.
1: Oh, they fixed it.
0: Off the faceoff. Gostisbehere, a bomb from the right point. Kick save made by Nedeljkovic with 6.5 to go in this second period. 1-1 the score, and we continue with great action. One thing the Sharks have got to complain about to themselves anyway is the fact they have not been successful on the power play. You keep squandering those opportunities, and eventually it's going to bite you. And they want to make sure that they take advantage the next time they have a power play opportunity. Wraparound attempt by Carrier right on. Save made by Nedeljkovic. Rebound put back to the point. Carrier tried the shot, fanned on it. Intercepted by Dickinson. Headman beat for Will Smith. It's too far, but he's going to get to it first on the right side. He stick handled, tipped it toward the slot, knocked away. Now overskated by Gaudette, but that's a great job by Dickinson to get back and slow things down. Yet here come the Canes moving in, and they put it off the post, and they score! Nikishin put it off the goalpost, and the rebound was banged in right in front of the goal. Carolina, with Will Carrier in front, persevering, taking a 2-1 lead with 5:46 left in the second.
1: Well, kind of an unfortunate play there by Dickinson as he tries to join the rush and jump in. It originally makes a really good play up the ice, but then is a little bit late in getting back, and that creates the odd man situation. Kind of leaves Ferraro a little bit of on an island. And unfortunately, an unfortunate bounce results in a loose puck in front of the net that gets banged in.
0: Good awareness by Nikishin to jump up into that play, too, as Will Carrier is getting back into action after being beaten on the play earlier, getting into it and making it a 2-1 Hurricanes lead at 14-14. By the way, the first two goals, they added assists. So the first Carolina goal was Walker from Aho and Jarvis, and the second one was Eklund from Toffoli and Letty. This one, Will Carrier getting credit for it. And it makes the score 2-1 Carolina. So we're back to action here in the second period. Play continuing. Time of that goal was 14-14. Carrier getting his first goal of the season. Now it's bounced out of play. We have a stoppage and a break in the action. 14:48 gone by, period number two. Our broadcast is coming to you from SAP Center at San Jose. It is a 2-1 Hurricanes lead. This is the San Jose Sharks audio network. Well, Will Carrier scoring against the San Jose Sharks, and that should not be a surprise to anybody. Over his years in the league, he's got 6 goals and 5 assists against San Jose in his career, including this one tonight. And that is his most goals and his most assists against any NHL team. So he does it again, puts the Canes in front 2-1 with his first of the year from Alexander Nikishin and Jordan Martinuk at 14-14. Still time for the Sharks to even the score, but the Hurricanes are gaining momentum. As off the faceoff, it's Chatfield shooting it from the point. That's deflected wide. It's picked back up. Robinson. Svechnikov. Svechnikov with the puck. Checked there by a fellow number 37, Tim Liljegren. Nice job by Liljegren there. Gaudette tried to get it, but Robinson persevered. Got to it first. Fed it through Letty. And there's a chase for it in the left corner of the Sharks zone. And again, a good job by Liljegren to use his body to poke it free. Yet the Sharks couldn't clear it out. Liljegren does it again, far side. Doesn't get any help from Gaudette this time. Canes keep it in behind the goal line. Svechnikov centers. Jankowski had no angle. Put it back to the point. And a quick shot will whistle off of, I think, the goaltender Nedeljkovic from the left point. Taken back by Robinson. Goes to the far side of the ice. That's Riley who shot the first opportunity. And now he gets another one that's stopped cleanly by Nedeljkovic on his knees. And he holds on.
1: A lot of zone time, but for me, they thought they defended extremely well. That's exactly what the Sharks wanted to do. Keep everything to the outside, protect the house. To me, that's good defending.
0: I don't know if it was fair of me to really cite Liljegren on that, but I thought he did a really good job there 2 or 3 times.
1: Yeah, and it's not easy. They're a strong team. They work hard, a lot of skill. Not easy to keep them contained on the outside.
0: Off the draw, turnaround shot from the right circle, stopped by Nedeljkovic off the stick of Ehlers. And so play is called once again. 4:14 to go in the second period. We've got a 2-1 Hurricanes lead. Carolina led 1-0 early in the second period when Sean Walker got his first of the year. Then William Eklund tied it up with his first. And then Will Carrier made it 2-1 Canes. Off the draw, Ferraro fighting for it, but the Hurricanes pick it back up. Jarvis is out there. Aho, Ehlers. Aho just lost it on the stick check to Celebrini. He comes out to center with it, but a bouncing puck and a return pass missed him. Toffoli trailing the play, got it to the red line, and he guns it in. Kept in Ferraro on the point. Nice job there. Ferraro flicks it toward the net. It goes wide into the right corner. Miller back to get it, bodied up by Toffoli. to Miller was able to make that play and get it to Aho at center ice. Aho banks it forward. Could be trouble here. Ehlers skates behind the San Jose net. Walker's in front. It came back to the point. Broken stick on the play for Keandre Miller. Intercepted. Can the Sharks take advantage? No. Toffoli lost control of it, and Aho comes back the other way. The broken stick is in the middle of the ice surface. Just the shaft of the stick right in front of Nedeljkovic. Meanwhile, the Canes with the puck, picking up momentum here in the second period with the 2-1 lead. Far side of the ice. The shot from the left circle. Glove save made by Nedeljkovic, and that was off the stick of Shane Gostisbehere from the left. So they're going to have another faceoff inside the San Jose zone. Once again, the Hurricanes, withstanding all of those power plays, you get those chances, you got to bury at least one of them, and if you do, this game's different.
1: Yeah, you're right. I think, you know what, four power plays, you know, less than halfway through the game, and they're not able to capitalize on any of those chances, and now you've seen what they're able to do in the second period. Carolina has the Sharks hemmed in their zone for what feels like the last 5 or 6 minutes.
0: Faceoff drop to the right side of goaltender Alex Nedeljkovic. Ty Dellandrea taking the faceoff. Michael Mises on the ice. They're being judicious about which faceoffs he does take. Dellandrea, a solid faceoff man, got the puck, angled it off the boards, but it's gloved down by Nikishin to the slot to Blake. Tried to make the move. Good play by Mises to get him on the stick. And so no shot toward the goal as it's bounced off the boards, hit somebody on the bench. And we get a whistle. Play called with 2:55 to go in the second period. By the way, tonight's the first time that the Sharks have three teenagers in the lineup, in Celebrini, Dickinson, and Misa, since January of 1998, when they had Patrick Marleau, Andre Zuzan, and Marco Sturm in the game.
1: Nice. Wow.
0: It's been that long. 1998.
1: That's some amazing stuff.
0: There's going to be a lot more of that in the NHL, I'm afraid to say. Not actually afraid to say, I'm excited to say. Off the faceoff, shot by Gostisbehere right on, and it's a juggling save by Nedeljkovic. More off his pad, and again, he wasn't sure where the rebound was going, but he looked in front, there it was, and he grabbed it and held on.
1: Yeah, he's done a nice job of looking through the screens, finding those pucks. Not easy to do, as those look like innocent wristers. They get tipped in front of him as well, and he's able to find that, cover that puck, and get a whistle.
0: Our next broadcast will be on Friday. We'll be on the air in Utah at 5:30 Pacific time. A back-to-back set of games coming back for Los Tiburones night against the Penguins on Saturday night. Bird hockey already in the state of California as they played tonight in Anaheim. Off the faceoff now, controlled by Carolina. Martinuk, who's got an assist tonight, sends in deep behind the net for Carrier, but a good defensive coverage there, knocked to the side. Martinuk takes it back from Smith, though. Stahl tips behind the goal to Martinuk. Near side feed, Carrier can't handle it. Kept in, though, by a good pinch from Gostisbehere. Yet the Sharks maintain possession now, and they fire it out to center ice, but a pass by Orloff intercepted. Dumped back in by Nikishin. Weird bounce goes to Wennberg. Wennberg has been one of the better Sharks tonight. Strides through center ice, gets to the blue line, poked it head off a stick. Here comes Skinner moving in, trying to get the shot away, but it's blocked. That would have been kind of a fluky opportunity on goal, but he would have taken it. And yet the Canes able to get their sticks and skates in the way. As now we have a stoppage, and a penalty is coming up, looks like, as they were changing on the play. And we'll get a whistle. Are they calling a penalty or no? Just calling
1: no, it was just Wennberg went to make an area pass, and unfortunately got off his backhand, went a little bit.
0: Yeah.
1: Awry, went out of the... And a nice catch by a fan in the fourth row.
0: For a second, I thought that they might be calling a slip over the glass, but that was not the case. I thought it might have gone off a chat view, but no, apparently not. Minute 49 to go in the second period. Off the faceoff, back in the neutral zone. There's Barkley Goodrow back at center. And he puts it on the right, chopped in there by Ryan Reeves, giving chase Gaudette, but out of his net, Bussy confidently whipped it around the near boards. Stopped by Goodrow, left wing side, reverses the puck. Liljegren keeps it in to Goodrow behind the net. He's got a man in front. There's Gaudette, and a one-time shot. A great save by Bussy with a minute and a half to go in the period, and here come the Canes the other way. Robinson moving in. Score! He's on the right wing side. He goes to the backhand, and right after that, great save by Bussy. Robinson coming straight up the ice, beating Nedeljkovic to make it 3-1 Canes with a minute 21 to go in the second.
1: Well, I'll tell you what, we've been talking about how well this fourth line is playing, and they create another opportunity off the forecheck. Great job by Dellandrea. And you watch unbelievable play here as they get that puck to the net quickly. And unfortunately, Gaudette's unable to elevate. And then right away, they get that opportunity. Doesn't go in. Quick transition up the ice. And they are able to capitalize. And Robinson driving to the net hard. Slides that backhander through the wickets, through the five hole.
0: Goal number two on the season for Robinson, Eric Robinson of the Hurricanes. Been with his team for 3 years now. Actually, it's his second full year with the Hurricanes. Acquired in July of last year as a free agent, so his second year. Played his college hockey at Princeton, so he does not sweat. He perspires on the ice. We're three now. Final minute of play in the second period. That's a late goal again against the Sharks. They don't like that. Eric Robinson gets credit for his second of the year. The puck is put out of play. 44.9 seconds left. Mike Riley, the defenseman, is the man who got the puck forward. Veteran playing in his first game this year because Jacob Slavin is out. And that was just a heady play, but what a save by Bussey against Gaudette.
1: Oh, it was. It was unfortunate because Gaudette was so close, and his angle to elevate was kind of mitigated by how close he was to the goaltender. But it was a heck of a play by the fourth line on the forecheck.
0: Now, Bussey's got good size. He's 6'4", and he cut down the angle well. And there wasn't enough room, as you mentioned, for him to get it above him. 30 seconds to go in the period. Back inside Sharks territory. Orloff going back to gain that play. He's met there by Stahl and Carrier. They work it free. A big scrum for it in the right corner of the Shark zone. Kane's work it free. Stahl centers. That was Nikishin coming in from the point. That's a really good job by DeLandry to defend on that play as he'll be put out of play now off the deflection. 14.5 seconds to go in the second period. Shots are 33-17 in the favor of the Hurricanes. So they've got 19 shots on goal in this second period. And the Sharks have 9. That's the way it's been. All the way through this game as the Hurricanes have gained momentum. The Sharks have fought hard, but the Hurricanes lead 3-1. 4 power play opportunities. I keep saying that. 0-for-4 for San Jose. It's not something you want to be able to do here. Want to be able to have to survive against a team like Carolina. Wenberg tripped down by Nikishin. Everybody thought it might be a penalty. No stick for Nikishin. No call either. As here come the Sharks moving down the wing. Gostisbehere across the line. Got hooked a little bit by... I should say he hooked Wenberg a little bit. And that's it for the second period. Wow. 19-9 in favor of the Kings here in the second on the shot totals. And we have a stoppage. We'll be visiting with Drew Remenda in our intermission check-in in just a couple of minutes. Right now, at the end of the second period, the score. The Hurricanes 3, the Sharks 1. We'll be back with the San Jose Sharks Audio Network. 3-1 Hurricanes at the end of the second period. Hey, Sharks fans, upgrade to a 3-game plan today and don't miss out on the biggest nights of the year. 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We're on the air. Our next broadcast will be on Friday from Salt Lake City, Utah. The Sharks and the Utah Mammoth are on the air at 5:30 Pacific time with all of the exciting action. Jamal and I will be there, and we will be very excited to bring the broadcast to you. Well, here we are in the second intermission. The San Jose Sharks are down 3-1 at the end of two. They've had two overtime games to start the year in this 3-game homestand. They've got 20 minutes to get things even against this tough Hurricanes hockey team. And the question is, how do things feel in that dressing room, even with the disappointments? In general, everybody is very, very positive. Dmitry Orlov is new to the team, and he says he enjoys the atmosphere.
2: Yeah, for sure. It's not been that bad, but you know, we just need to clean up some things. But yeah, like we score goals, you know, we create offense, so it's important. You know, it's not easy to do, and we have in our team guys who can do that. You know, we just need to use more often and get more in offensive zone. Sometimes make a simple play, get a deep, and then go work and play offense. Be hungry around the net too. You know, it's helpful. So it's been, you know, we at least got 2 points. It's better than nothing, you know, but you know, it's learning, and it's not easy, but you know, we're hanging in there, and you know, so we should be have a better start and should be try to pull full 60 minutes.
0: That's Dmitry Orlov talking to us yesterday about how he feels inside that dressing room. Very positive. And the atmosphere at the tank also was something that John Klingberg appreciates.
3: Yeah, and when I first came in the league, I remember how good the team were, and then the arena was buzzing, and through the first two games here, I think it's been really good. So, yeah, no, the San Jose Sharks fans, they're been loud since I got in the league, and I felt those two first games were what you expect.
0: But as somebody who's coming here new this year, we have a young man named Philip Kurashev who says that it feels a little bit different here than it did when he was in Chicago.
4: I think so, yeah, for sure. I think it's a different kind of approach, to be honest. Like, just a little bit of a different mentality almost. You know, obviously I don't know how it is there now, of course. You know, they had some changes as well. But, yeah, I think it's just a little different approach, and I've really enjoyed it so far. I think we have a really good group of guys in here, and we're all trying to improve for our fans and for this team, and it's a process, but I think we're definitely all in good spirits and in good excitement to kind of turn this thing around, and we all believe in here that we can do that.
0: The thoughts of three new members of the San Jose Sharks. That last one, Philip Kurashev, as the Sharks hit the ice for the third period here at SAP Center to face off against the Carolina Hurricanes. Here we go. Teams already set up, and Jamal Mayers returning to the broadcast booth. Your thoughts on what the Sharks have to do? There have been two overtime games so far. Why not a third?
1: Yeah, I know. And the thing is, they don't have to get it all back in the first 3 minutes. I think that if you would have said to them, listen, you're going to head into the third period against a team that has designs on going to the Stanley Cup final in the Carolina Hurricanes, it's going to be 3-1. You would have taken that. I think that if they get another opportunity, they've shown that they can outwork them in moments. For me, it's about, let's get that one goal. Might take us 5 minutes, but we don't have to get it all back in the first 5 minutes either.
0: Tee up with the newest collection from the Sharks Pro Shop, the Sharks Swannies Collab. 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Ready to start the third period. The Sharks are down 3-1. They're being outshot 33-17. The only goal they've got is from the stick of William Eklund. That was in the second period. In fact, all four goals scored in the second. San Jose was outshot 19-9 by Carolina. Off the draw, we're underway. Goaltender Alex Nedeljkovic in the nets to our left. Looking on as the Hurricanes take the puck, move it into the Sharks zone. There's a pass to Chatfield right off the goalpost. He rips the shot. Rebound in front. Turnaround shot by Carrier. Missed the net. Two big chances for Carolina in the opening seconds of the third period. Jeff Skinner and Tim Liljegren fighting for it, but Skinner fell down. Carrier gets the backhander away, but Letty blocks that with his stick and knocks it down. Let's pause 10 seconds for station identification. This is the San Jose Sharks Audio Network.
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0: A lot of great Saturdays on the Sharks schedule this year. 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Dump down, race for it. Ehlers is going to get to it ahead of Orlov. Moves back behind the Sharks. That turn centers off a defensive player right into Nedeljkovic. He makes a pretty alert save. And the Sharks break back the other way. Toffoli, lead pass. Celebrini moving in, shooting the puck. High and wide off the glass. Aho gets the rebound and skates out for Carolina. But he loses control in the neutral zone on his way back to the bench. Sharks will take over and will try to take advantage with Celebrini speeding through center. Across the line, cuts to his left. Takes the shot, blocked by Gostisbehere's stick, wide of the goal line. Now it's Delandria fighting for control with Kurashev. They dig it free, but the Canes just outnumber everybody inside that one side of the zone. And here comes Blake the other way for Carolina. A shot from the far side, deflected by Carolina as they cross the Sharks' line, and that's out of play. Boy, Carolina just goes to offense right away, but defensively they're very aggressive.
1: Yeah, what they do extremely well to me is they really take away the wall. So the defenseman establishes that very early on. So they close you quickly. They take away the rims, they take away your outs from above and below, and then they have that quick pop support to get out of the zone.
0: Faceoff drop, controlled by the Sharks. Dickinson sends back behind his net to Klingberg. Delandria, lead pass for a breaking Misa, and it just bounced through his reach. Goes in deep, but Misa gave chase out there with Kurashev. Swings it around, pinched there by Klingberg. Bodied up his man along the near boards, but coming back the other way, 2-on-1 developing. Now it's a 3-on-1, and here they come, they score! Tic-tac-toe, Gostisbehere, the third man on the trailer, gets the drop pass from the right wing side, coming right down Broadway, and he beats Nedeljkovic to make it 4-1, and that's a tough one to give up.
1: Yeah, it is. It's a good rush by them. They come across slash support, and a real heads-up play there by Hall, who finds Stankoven, and he knows who's coming late, and he leaves that there for Gostisbehere. No chance at all for Nedeljkovic.
0: So, Stankoven and Hall assist on the goal by Gostisbehere at 1:58 of the third, making the score Carolina 4 and the Sharks 1. For Shane Gostisbehere, that is his first goal of the season. He's got 4 points already, and they've got nice distribution of points on this team. Right now, off the faceoff, Carolina's right back into the Sharks zone. Shots 34-17, Canes. Things are starting to open up here, I hate to say it. Behind the San Jose net, Svechnikov, checked by Goodrow. You know he's not going to stop working. Barkley knocked it free. Letty fighting Robinson for it. Letty wins that battle. Liljegren wins the puck near side. Fights for it, tries to send it up ice. Couldn't do it. Svechnikov keeps in. Goes to Robinson, and he shoots. That is deflected, I think, by Nedeljkovic up over the glass and out of play. And we get the whistle with 2:28 gone by in the third. And it's a long climb back now for the Sharks, Jamal, as they're down 4-1.
1: Yeah, it certainly is. And I think that's not an easy task playing against this team. You can see here, Ryan Warsawski's, I believe, called the timeout.
0: Yep, looks like it. He's got everybody gathered over there, and he's having a chat with the boys.
1: And you're wondering, why would he do this? 4-1 hockey game? Because there's been a lot of good things that they've done for half a game. And he wants them to salvage what's really important, and that's playing the right way. So getting their attention in that moment so things don't fall off the rails, I really think it's a great, great idea for him.
0: Oftentimes when a timeout is called during a game, the assistant coach will come and go over something technical, but that's not what just happened there.
1: No, he's getting their attention to get back to work, doing the right things that allowed us to really stay with this team for half a game.
0: Early third period, 2:28 gone by. Canes 4, Sharks 1. That last goal, Gostisbehere's first from Stankoven and Hall. And off the draw, here comes San Jose on the attack. Wenberg gets knocked down in the neutral zone by Stahl's check. Coming back the other way, the Canes bank it off the boards. Calmly going to forecheck. Orloff back to get it. Swung it up the left side. Cleared out there by Skinner. Gets it to Will Smith. Puts it to the middle, intended for Ferraro, who was moving up the middle of the ice, but it was deflected by the back checker for Carolina. Here come the Canes on the move. With speed, down the right side, they come into the Shark zone. Centering play there for Martinuk is deflected aside. That was Sean Walker on that check. He's up ice. Is he going to get caught? Nope, he's a good skater. He gets back and beats Toffoli to it. So now Toffoli comes over to the near side, bodies up Miller. Now Toffoli bodies up Walker, but the Canes break out anyway. Two-man attack. Poked forward there by Aho. Was kind of losing control of it as he was being checked. That caused an offside as he fanned on the pass. So they whistle things down and bring everything back. Fall is in the air, so head to Sharks Ice for public ice skating sessions. Whether you're learning something new, showing off your skills, or just out for some frozen fun, there's no better place to glide, laugh, and make memories. Feel the energy of the rink and the spirit of the Sharks with every stride. 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Never skated? Give it a shot. Back to action. Canes on the puck. They're dominating right now. Aho's line is out there. Gets it back to Chatfield on the point. Beats Ehlers in the corner. Now Jarvis, the right winger, trying to dig it free. Being checked by Celebrini. Worked loose, but Aho steals it. Back to Chatfield. The shot blocked by Eklund. And the puck comes out to center ice. Flipped back in by the Canes. They need a line change. Sharks also were looking to get some fresh skaters on. Celebrini skates up ice, feeds on the left to Delandria. Delandria put the stick into Ehlers and grabbed the puck, and Ehlers went down. Are they going to call him for this?
1: I think it's too many men on the ice.
0: They're not going to call him tripping. I didn't think so. You think it's too many men for Carolina?
1: I do.
0: Okay, because they were coming off the ice on that play, and we'll get the call in a second. They're going to discuss it. maybe there's not going to be a penalty. I'm not sure. Ryan Warsawski looking on with interest. Jordan Samuels-Thomas coming over to Travis Toomey to have a chat. And I think we might get the call. Nope, no call looks like. Are they still thinking about it? Looks like there's no call.
1: Then why blow the whistle?
0: Exactly. I thought they were going to call tripping because Ehlers got knocked down there by in the race with Delandria for the puck.
1: Well, what happened was the puck hit Ehlers. That's why he fell. He was trying to stop with one skate. The puck hit him, and it's kind of unfortunate, but they had too many men on the ice.
0: But they didn't call it. There were seven guys out there. The question is, were they within the bounds of getting off the ice and all that other stuff, the way that they try to determine it? That's changed so many times over the years. Used to be if you were within 5 feet on your way off, they'd let you get away with it, but they don't do that anymore. Here comes the Kane attack. Taylor Hall moving in, former MVP of the league, drops it back to the point. Nikishin, one-time shot. Good pad save by Nedeljkovic. Rebound behind the goal line. And Ferraro checked by Hall, but Hall was the one who went down. And the Sharks pick it back up. Delandria gives and goes with Kurashev. Moves to center. Ty Delandria for the Sharks. Shoots in. Now he's in forechecking. Puts the hit on Gostisbehere. He's going to win that puck. But then Gostisbehere, last second, poked it free behind his net. And the Canes able to push it up the left side. It's like they're 75, 80% there. And then all of a sudden, on the finishing touches, the Canes stop them.
1: Yeah, you know, I think it's a heck of a job by Delandria there on the forecheck, getting in there, winning battles, most importantly showing a young Misa how to compete all the way through.
0: Wennberg and Dickinson exchanging passes now as the 19-year-old Dickinson sends in deep. Wennberg on the right side protects the puck, tries to shoot it toward the net, but it's partially blocked. Wennberg gets it back, but it's in the neutral zone, and he will just backhand into Kane's territory. 5.5 gone by in the third period. It is all Carolina right now, leading 4-1. Neutral zone play to Smith. He takes a Liljegren pass and tips it all the way down. And Bussy in goal to our right in his very first NHL appearance. He's been impressive. And he fed it up the boards pretty confidently. And the Canes will throw it around, start from their own blue line, and send it up the left wing side. Reeves is back on the ice. Barkley Goodrow jumps on. There's Gaudette with him. That's the fourth line. And the Canes forecheck it away from them. They got to go back to their own zone to get it, though. As Miller and Walker retreat. Again, no Jacob Slavin on the ice here for this road trip expected for Carolina. As he has been injured. Rod Brind'Amour told us before the game this morning that he didn't have any signs of being able to come back either. He said he wasn't feeling well enough. They left him home. Why not? Look at how they play.
1: They've got interchangeable parts. They can...
0: Here comes the Kane attack. Into the zone. Jarvis looking for that pass from Ehlers. Knocked away. Here comes Celebrini the other way. Lead on the right to Foley. Across the line. Looks for a breaking Eklund, but that cross-ice pass was batted away by the alert sticks from Carolina. Canes 4, Sharks 1. Just about 7 minutes gone by in the third period here at SAP Center. Glad you're with us on the Sharks Audio Network. I'm Dan Rusinowski along with Jamal Mayers. Canes move in on the left side. Ehlers swings behind the net to Jarvis. He's looking for Aho in the corner, but turns it back near side feed. Ehlers cross ice. Aho the shot. That's a nice slide to the left by Nedeljkovic to stick it up into the crowd. Play call.
1: Well, this line is very dangerous, obviously, for Carolina. Their top line of Aho, Jarvis, and Ehlers haven't been together very long, but you can see how the chemistry is developing, using the whole width of the ice. So difficult to defend.
0: Break in the action. This broadcast is coming to you from SAP Center at San Jose. 7:10 gone by in the third. Here at the tank, the score. The Hurricanes 4 and the Sharks 1 on the San Jose Sharks Audio Network. Back to action off the faceoff. The Carolina Hurricanes take the puck and Jackson Blake puts it in, beating goaltender Alex Nedeljkovic to make the score 5-1. You win a faceoff and that's where it all starts, but the Canes throwing it around with great authority and a hard slap shot from decent distance with Blake getting it, makes it 5-1 Hurricanes.
1: Yeah, you think about, it's all about the retrievals too here, and an interchange of the defense ends up going low. It looks like Nedeljkovic kind of loses his balance when he tries to slide to his right. Very active defenseman for Carolina, and that puck goes around the world, and Blake makes no mistake with the one-timer.
0: So 5-1 now. Jackson Blake of the Carolina Hurricanes getting credit for the goal. That is his first of the season. His dad played at North Dakota, played in the NHL. As right now, here's Svechnikov looking for more. The Sharks able to stop him. Nice job by Orlov to check it away from his fellow Russian and former teammate. Orlov shoots one into the offensive zone. So far tonight, Carolina really just doing the job against San Jose after the Sharks fought hard. But again, I keep getting back to that 0-for-4 power play total early because that could have changed the composure of this game. Set all the way down the ice by the Sharks now, icing against San Jose. Jalen Chatfield and Logan Stankoven get the assists on that last goal by Blake. Little nice job by the defense to get the puck toward the net. With Blake right in front, it was in the goal. So Stankoven's got a couple of assists in this third period. Off the faceoff, here comes Dickinson for San Jose. Little exchange of passes there. Penalty coming up as Dickinson reaching for Gostisbehere, knocking him down. This is going to cause some interest from the Hurricanes as down went Gostisbehere. Dickinson's got a stick up and a big scrum in the corner to the left side of Brandon Bussey, the Carolina goaltender. So Dickinson getting involved.
1: Absolutely no reason for Nikishin to hit Dickinson after the whistle there. The Sharks have every right to be upset.
0: Dickinson, little exchange of passes there, and he slipped by. Down went Gostisbehere, and then Nikishin hammered him into the boards. That's what the Sharks were so upset about. Two young defensemen on their way up in the NHL. Let's get the calls here coming up right now. They're putting the Sharks in the penalty box. Haven't heard anything there. I guess
6: 2 minutes for roughing, another 2 minutes for a trip.
0: 2 minutes for roughing.
6: 2 minutes for roughing.
0: And 2 minutes for tripping against Dickinson. Okay. So they called him for the trip, and then they get matching roughing penalties. That's not unfair.
1: So Nikishin is in the box.
0: Yeah. So Dickinson gets a double minor. Trip plus rough. And Nikishin gets rough. Now, Nikishin is not a kid. He's not 19 years of age. He's been around a while. He had, 200 games or so in the KHL before coming here to the NHL. But he's somebody that's had some health problems. He fell down to the third round back in 2020. This is his first NHL season. But he's played for Spartak, and he played for St. Petersburg last year. Played 61 games there. And he is 24 years old, as opposed to Dickinson's 19, but both technically rookies. Nikishin got some experience last year in the Stanley Cup playoffs for Carolina, played 4 games, which was a big experience.
1: Oh, yeah.
0: So now, they're both in the box. Misa will be in the box for that extra minor for Dickinson. So here we go. Sent all the way down the ice by San Jose into the area to our right, where goaltender Brandon Bussey is looking on. Power play hockey here for Carolina. Some more pushing and shoving going on as Delandria and Goodrow are in there, and Goodrow giving a little shot there to Aho, but Aho comes out of the zone with it for Carolina. Headed across the ice, here's Gostisbehere moving in. Forced to the outside by Liljegren, back skates. He's really good on his skates. Bounced it in the left corner. Now it's sent to the near side. Svechnikov to Aho. No, that's Jarvis over there. Aho on the near side, looking for it. Ehlers on the far side of the ice, couldn't get it over to him. By the way, have you noticed that the Carolina Hurricanes numbers on their shoulders are impossible to read?
1: Yes. These jerseys with the black on them.
0: Impossible.
1: Terrible idea.
0: Right now inside the Shark zone, Aho near sideboards. Exchanges passes on the point. 50 seconds left in their power play. They send it into Jarvis. Now back. Gostisbehere, the one-time shot. That's a good save by Nedeljkovic, and the Sharks clear it. So they change the penalty killers. 40 seconds to go in the call. The extra penalty there against Dickinson that's being served by Michael Misa. Dickinson in his second NHL game and Misa in his first. I hope somebody gets a picture of them in the box together. Meantime, moving in. A little giveaway there. Nice job by Orloff to check it away from Taylor Hall there. Kind of a subtle play. Wenberg carries it out, flips it all the way down. And now we've got about 15 seconds left. Time for one more rush on the Canes power play. Three-man attack led by Hall. Crosses the line. Good back check by Kurashev as Hall put on the brakes. Thought he had more time. Kurashev caught him and knocked the puck out of his control. 2 seconds left in the penalty. Stolen away there by Celebrini. He takes off. He's racing down the left wing. 2-on-1. Moving in. Shooting it. Just wide of the net. Eklund was hoping for a rebound. He gets it. Tries to go back to Macklin Celebrini. But it bounced weirdly away from Macklin. And the Canes take over. Right up the middle of the ice. Stan Coben a couple of assists. Throws it across the rink into the Shark zone. Martinuk goes in. Nice job by Ferraro to keep him away from the puck. And Toffoli swings it ahead. And there's Celebrini. Crosses the line on the left wing. Throws it across the rink. Eklund tips it back. Klingberg tried to reach it, but that's good coverage by Stan Coben. Getting back, Liljegren stops Martinuk. Tim Liljegren sends the play up the far boards, and the Sharks will get it, but nope, they can't control it. And it goes back into goaltender Nedeljkovic on a weird couple of bounces, and he will just hold onto it and get the stoppage. We've got 8:50 remaining in the third period. Our broadcast is coming to you from SAP Center at San Jose with the score. The Carolina Hurricanes 5, the San Jose Sharks 1. This is the San Jose Sharks Audio Network. Our next broadcast of San Jose Sharks hockey will take place in Salt Lake City, Utah. Jamon and I will be on the air on Friday at 5:30 Pacific time with our Sharks warm-up coverage and then play-by-play in the first period. San Jose got their first win on the road in Utah last year at the end of October, and here we are mid-October and the Sharks are back to Utah again. Maybe history will repeat itself. But then again, this game's not over yet.
1: And we were there doing the game together.
0: Yes, we were. Alex Wenberg, a dramatic overtime winner in that one.
1: Yes.
0: Off the draw now. Chatfield throws it toward the front of the net as somebody lost their stick. That was Svechnikov, but the puck deflected wide away from all those players. Now Robinson, Svechnikov, the shot from in close. That was a good save by Nedeljkovic. Svechnikov a little surprised that didn't go in.
1: Yeah, that was a real heck of a pass there from Robinson out front to Svechnikov, and he does the right thing. He one-times it. Real heads-up play to seal the bottom of the ice there by Nedeljkovic. Tremendous save.
0: That really was a nice stop. As off the face-off, Canes leading it by the score 5-1. They're looking for some more. They're one of the best teams in the NHL. Without question, they have to be considered a Stanley Cup contender. And the way they play, they just keep coming at you the same way every time. Puck, little hand pass as the puck came to the neutral zone, so it gets stopped. 8:21 left on the clock here in the third period. I want to remind everybody that the Sharks Foundation is very excited to launch this season's limited edition player card series on October 18th. The first card features William Eklund, and it may include an Eklund autograph or a golden ticket redeemable for a bonus item. 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That's outside Section 118, and secure your card before they sell out. 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It's a cool setup. Get to the game and get involved. Back to action here. Ryan Reeves on the ice with Barkley Goodrow, Adam Gaudette. Reeves sends one forward into the offensive end. Gaudette keeps it in play. Put it off a couple of states, but it popped out in front. Mike Riley angles it off the right boards and it goes all the way down. That's going to be icing against the Hurricanes. So what's going on the bench right now?
1: Well, what you'd want to do is you want to make sure as a veteran guy that you're doing the right things and you're playing hard all the way to the end. Whether you realize it or not, the younger guys are watching you. So it's really incumbent upon the veterans on this group to continue to work, continue to push, and do the right things.
0: It's probably what Ryan Warsopsky was mentioning when he called the timeout a little bit earlier. Right now, the puck is put into the out-of-play area once again as it came up the middle of the ice. As we mentioned, after this game, the Sharks will move on and take on the Utah Mammoth. The Hurricanes are out for a while after this game. They play in Anaheim on Thursday. Then they go to L.A. on Saturday, Vegas on Monday, and then 3 nights later, they're in Colorado. A couple nights after that, in Dallas. So this is a big trip for them.
1: Yep.
0: We do not expect to have Jacob Slavin back, which is a big loss, really. Back to action now. 7:25 to go in this third period. 5-1. The Hurricanes on top. Liljegren gets it in his own zone, angles it ahead. Here comes Celebrini, racing through center, loses on the check to Ehlers. Orlov's got to wait for Celebrini to come onside. Can't make the play. He's double-teamed there. Again, every time you have the puck, there's two guys for Carolina that are on you. Ehlers has it now for Carolina. Across the line, drop past Miller. Shot through a partial screen. Stick save there made by netminder Nedeljkovic. And the rebound cleared back out. Let's see what's going to happen here. Can Kurashev get by Miller? No. Keandre takes it back to Ehlers. He couldn't put it through Klingberg's check, but Ehlers takes it back, moves down the left into the zone, dropped it back. Keandre Miller one times it wide. Held in by the Canes. Now a shot blocked. Here's Misa to center. He's trying to set up Kurashev, but it went off the defenseman. Walker came all the way down, and Brandon Bussey able to make the stop with 6:30 remaining in the third period. The pace is kind of slow to a crawl here with the score 5-1.
1: Yeah, it has, and I think that, you know, Carolina's content in playing the score, so they're just going to keep it simple. They're not really forechecking, keeping everything to the outside, defend-first mentality. And that's what a team that's, you know, plays the right way and wants to do the right things, and is a veteran team, that's what they're going to do to close out games.
0: Five shots on goal each for Mike Riley and Nikolai Ehlers of the Canes. They are the leaders in that department. Two assists for Logan Stankoven. He is +3 on the night. Jackson Blake a big goal. Now we got a collision back at the Sharks blue line. And Tim Liljegren getting up a little slowly, making his way to the bench. He'll get replaced by Orloff, and Will Leonard is going to get over there. Meanwhile, in the ensuing action, we get a penalty coming up. As the Sharks moved up to the blue line, it's a Hurricanes penalty call at 13:52 of this third frame. A two-minute hooking penalty against defenseman Sean Walker. So the Sharks are on the power play again. Time of this one, 13:52 of the third. Nobody has scored any power plays in this game, but it has been a factor in the sense that it's taken away some of the momentum. So here we go. Power play hockey for the Sharks from Power Business Technology. Copiers and printers for your office needs. 5-1. Carolina leading. Sharks send it toward the net. Toffoli looking for it. Can't get it. At the near sideboard, Celebrini went back to Klingberg, over to Smith, in front, looking for Toffoli, trying to get it. Lost his balance, got back up the forehand off, but he put it through the crease and wide. Celebrini sending it across the rink, deflected by a stick, up over the glass and out of play. That's going to be inside the zone because it was off a Hurricane stick. So the Sharks get a chance for an offensive zone start again.
1: Couple good opportunities, moving the puck around, good interchanging. Nice play there by Will Smith, looking for Toffoli on the back door. A little bit of a shot pass. Kind of handcuffs him. He tries to find that puck, unable to put it in the back of the net.
0: So the faceoff drop, and the Hurricanes pick up, and they do clear it. Shots are 41-17 in favor of Carolina. Canes killing the penalty off with Miller on the ice and Chatfield. And up front, Hurricanes going at the moment with Aho. And I can't see who's over there. Oh, it's Jarvis, the right-handed shot. Now the Sharks are back in their own zone. They flip it ahead. Back to center ice. Now it's back behind the Sharks' goal line. Orlov takes it there. 50 seconds to go on the man advantage. Not a lot of energy right now with the Sharks down 5-1, but you got to keep working, as Jamal told you. San Jose dumps in. There's Kurashev fighting for control, along with Wenberg. Centered by Misa, back to Orlov, far side. Orlov exchanges now with Skinner. Back to Skinner, left circle. The shot! That hit a body and deflected wide. Rebound, Kurashev picks up for San Jose. Look for Wenberg, but it's a nice job by Jankowski to get in the way and intercept that. And so the Hurricanes come out shorthanded with 20 seconds left on their penalty, and they dump one all the way down, courtesy of Riley. 4:20 to go, third period. Sharks pick it up, move it from left to right. Kurashev shoots in. Hurricanes are just a couple of minutes away from going 3-0 in their season. It would be the fifth time in the history of this franchise that began in Hartford that they have gone 3-0 in a campaign. And the Sharks will fall back to 0-1-2. Stankoven now leads it on the right. There's an angle opportunity toward the net by Blake. That's turned aside. Nedeljkovic. Rebound behind the goal line now. Henley is over. And so it's back to even strength. And the Hurricanes have owned this. 3:40 remaining in the third. At center ice. Dumped in. Now fed to the front of the net, but save coming up. And it'll be cleared out by Carolina all the way down into the Shark zone. And there's going to be an icing call, even though Blake looked like he beat his man to it.
1: Yeah, that's interesting call. We'll take the icing, though. Another good shift by the fourth line. We've got that Goudreau and Ryan Reeves.
0: Off the draw, loose inside the Canes zone. Now we have a whistle, a stoppage of play right out in front of the net. So, break of the action. 3:11 to play in the third. Our broadcast is coming to you from SAP Center with the score. The Hurricanes 5, the Sharks 1. This is the San Jose Sharks Audio Network. We're down to the final minutes of this game. 3:11 to go in the third period. San Jose Sharks trail the Carolina Hurricanes 5-1. The next time these two teams will meet will be on Tobacco Road, as I like to call it, in Raleigh, North Carolina, December the 7th. We hope that it is not a day that will live in infamy. We hope that it'll just be a day that lives in Sharks victory instead.
1: That's right.
0: But this team is tough to beat. Off the faceoff, cleared back to center ice, Taylor Hall. Able to tip it down the ice. How about him? He's playing on basically the fourth line here. Taylor Hall.
1: Yeah.
0: Crazy.
1: Former MVP.
0: Dumped down the ice by the Sharks, icing against San Jose. Logan Stankoven, a couple of assists, broke the game open in the third period, making it 4-1 and 5-1. Brandon Bussey's been really good in his first NHL start. He's only had to face 17 shots, though, but still, out of those 17, at least four excellent saves. Think about it. That's the difference in this game. Four shots. Carolina sending it around. Nikishin, Chatfield, Blake. Blake spinning, shooting, blocked in front. Never got to Nedeljkovic. Celebrini fighting for it. He's got a man, Eklund, breaking up the ice. Tried to get it to him. Good play by Nikishin to get a stick in the way there. Otherwise, Eklund might have been gone. Instead, comes back the other way. 2.5 to play, third period. And now it's Orlov to Toffoli. Walks out of his zone. Loses on the check to Svechnikov. Hustles to it. Just got there ahead of Eric Robinson. And the Sharks will try to muster some attack here and finish off with a flourish. Sam Dickinson moving left to right. Lead pass. That's, well, attempted lead pass. It turned out to be behind Kurashev. So he couldn't get it. Delayed offside is going to be waved off now as the Canes break out. And at center ice, Dickinson shoots in. The Hurricanes just go back to work. That's what they do. Mesa, nice steal there in his own zone against Svechnikov. Was able to push it clear, but nobody was there to get it. Orlov and Jankowski got together. They couldn't get it. Now Robinson in the left corner of the Shark zone tries to center it off of the defense. Batted down there. Combination of Nedeljkovic and the defenseman Orlov and Dickinson. They knock it away. And back at the Canes blue line, we're down to a minute 25 remaining in the game. Knocked forward by Carolina. It started off well, but it didn't end that way as Carolina took advantage of every chance they've had. They just relentlessly push forward. Here come the Sharks. Wenberg sends it up right side. Skinner fighting for it. Runs into Chatfield's defense. Chatfield checked it away. Carrier knocks it around the boards. Now there's a chase forward in the Sharks zone with a minute left. Ferraro back to it ahead of Stahl. Drops it back. Wenberg to Letty. Letty looks for a man. Loses on the check to Blake. Ferraro recovered it. Banked it off the left boards out to center, but fired back the other way by Chatfield, and the Canes just methodically in control of this game right now. And they have been for about a period and a half. Letty in his own zone, just throwing it over to Ferraro. A lead for Will Smith off his stick. 30 seconds remaining in the game. Canes are going to work till the end. Here's Blake getting the headband. Lead pass breakaway by himself, and a little twisting move by Stankoven just missed the net. Was I seeing things, or did he try to put that between his legs?
1: Yeah, he did.

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1: They played well for a period and a half, and then Carolina, with their relentless checking in all three zones, took the will out of the Sharks.
2: That's what happened. And tonight, the final score, the Hurricanes 5 and the Sharks 1. They might actually add a shot to make it 43-17. We'll wait to get the official totals. But the bottom line is that San Jose had 17 shots after two periods of play, and they didn't get any in the third period. A 5-1 Carolina win. We'll be back on the Sharks Audio Network.
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2: In front of a crowd of 12,786 fans at SAP Center, the final score is the Carolina Hurricanes 5 and the San Jose Sharks 1. Hurricanes beginning a very lengthy road trip that's going to keep them away from Tobacco Road for six straight, starting off really strongly in spite of the fact that they don't have Jacob Slavin, perhaps their best defenseman. They still put together a great team effort in front of a rookie goaltender, a 27-year-old who's never been in the NHL before, Western Michigan Bronco Brandon Bussey, coming up with 16 saves, and the Canes beat the Sharks 5-1. Lots to work on as the Sharks hit the road to take on Utah in a couple of nights.
1: Yeah, I mean, it's tough because you lose a couple games at home where you felt you should have won, and you play extremely well for a period and a half against a team who some would say is, you know, going to be in the running, one of the top, at least top six teams in the National Hockey League. And you were right with them. And unfortunately, you weren't able to capitalize on your power play opportunities. And a couple really stellar saves by Bussey turned the game on its head. And then in the third period, you know, Carolina kind of took over.
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2: Final score, the Carolina Hurricanes 5 and the San Jose Sharks 1. Time now for our instant replay of a game that was played in front of a crowd of 12,786 fans at SAP Center at San Jose. No scoring in a first period that featured a couple of big opportunities. The shots were 14-8 in favor of Carolina. Alex Nedeljkovic back in the nets for San Jose had a solid period, keeping the score 0-0. And on the other side of the ice, things would get going for the Sharks as Jeff Skinner's strong skating drew a penalty with a breakaway opportunity. Off the faceoff, Carolina's got it. No score in the first period. Gostisbehere being checked there by Skinner, who steals it. Skinner skates up the left wing side, makes a great move on Gostisbehere, goes in, breakaway, gets the backhand shot away as he draws a penalty, and a great stop there by Brandon Bussey. Got his left skate on it, but a penalty is coming up here to Carolina, and the Sharks will have the man advantage. Unfortunately, they would not score on the man advantage, and the score remained nothing-nothing. On the other side of the ice, Alex Nedeljkovic, as I mentioned, made some big saves, including this one on Sebastian Aho on a partial breakaway. Klingberg just fell down. It's going to be a break here. Aho, semi-breakaway, shorthanded, moving in, shoots, sticks, save made by Nedeljkovic, but we've got a slashing penalty now coming up against the Sharks on that semi-break by Sebastian Aho. That was one that Will Smith had to take, basically, chopping at Aho, but still Nedeljkovic made a pretty big save, and that was one of the slight, I could say, silver linings in the dark cloud of tonight, Jamal, because Nedeljkovic

0: kind of got his game back in spite of the fact that he gave up five.
1: You know, that's a great point. I think that he responded extremely well. He came out and gave the Sharks an opportunity to stay in this hockey game well beyond halfway through the game. And so, it's, you know, I think that's definitely a positive. He got back on track.
0: The problem is the Hurricanes got on track in the second period. They outshot the Sharks 19-9, and they would take a 1-0 lead by having a young guy that has been around actually a while, Sean Walker on defense, taking a shot toward the net. But Aho keeps it on the left boards. He skates away from Orloff. What a battle they've got going as Aho twists away. Now a penalty is coming up to the Sharks. The quick shot, though, goes in for Walker. Aho was drawing a penalty on Orloff, turned it back toward the point, and as Bussey made his way back to the bench, Walker just took the shot toward the net, and somehow it snuck through, and that is a goal for Walker, and it's 1-0 Hurricanes. That was during the delayed penalty. Again, Aho going up against Orloff, and it looked as if that Orloff was going to take a call, but Walker just threw it to the net. It went in. Aho and Seth Jarvis assisted at 1:24 of the second period, and the Hurricanes were on the board. One thing that was happening during the course of this contest is the Sharks were drawing some penalties and they were getting some power plays, but San Jose wound up 0-for-5 on the man advantage tonight. That would prove to be a backbreaker, especially when you consider the fact that Brandon Bussey, the 27-year-old rookie out of Western Michigan University, ended up with a strong effort in his very first NHL game, including this save he made on an Alex Wennberg breakaway. The Canes have. Here's a headman feed. It's going to be a break for Wennberg. Moving in, stick handling, shooting it. Oh, what a great save by Bussey. His third spectacular save. This one on a breakaway by Wennberg at 3.5 minutes of the second period. And they fall on the play in the corner and get a stoppage. Wow, this kid from Western Michigan is having a great first game. He's been around the American Hockey League for a few years. Brandon Bussey played in Providence of the AHL last year. He was a property of the Florida Panthers at the start of this season, but he went on waivers. The Hurricanes picked him up with the injury to Pavel Kochetkov, and so they put him in the nets tonight to see what he looked like, and I think he played very well.
1: Yeah, he did, especially early on when the Sharks were pushing and had those power plays. He found a way to make sure his team stayed in it, and you know what? It could be a different result, a different outcome for the Sharks if he didn't stand as tall as he did, especially at the beginning of the game.
0: Not too long after that big save he made on Wenberg's break, William Eklund came back the other way and put the Sharks on the board even. Chipped off the stick of Eklund out to center ice. Aho settles it. Moves it up to the Sharks line. Gave it away. Headman feed for Eklund. Moving in. Into the zone. Shoot. Score! Tyler Toffoli beats that puck ahead. And Eklund, skating in with speed, beats Bussey to get the Sharks even. 1-1. And that's a big goal for San Jose and for Eklund. As San Jose is all even. 4:38 in the second period, the time of that goal. That would be as close as the Sharks would get tonight. William Eklund gets his first of the season from Tyler Toffoli and Nick Leddy. But then, from that point on, the Hurricanes would take total command. At 14:14 of the second period, Will Carrier, who has scored more goals against the Sharks than any other team in his NHL career, got another one, which was his sixth. Here come the Canes moving in, and they put it off the post, and they score! Nikishin put it off the goalpost, and the rebound was banged in right in front of the goal. Carolina, with Will Carrier in front, persevering, taking a 2-1 lead with 5:46 left in the second. That proved to be the game-winning goal. Will Carrier's first from Nikishin and Martinuk at 14:14. Perseverance often pays off, and that was the story right there on that very play. At 18:39 of the period, it would be yet another opportunity, but it was first a save by Brandon Bussey and a great Sharks chance that led directly to the play that led to the third Carolina goal. And he puts it on the right, chopped in there by Ryan Reeves, giving chase Gaudette, but out of his net, Bussey confidently whipped it around the near boards. Stopped by Goodrow, left wing side, reverses the puck. Liljegren keeps it in to Goodrow behind the net. He's got a man in front. There's Gaudette, and a one-time shot. A great save by Bussey with a minute and a half to go in the period, and here come the Canes the other way. Robinson moving in. Score! He's on the right wing side. He goes to the backhand, and right after that great save by Bussey, Robinson coming straight up the ice, beating Nedeljkovic to make it 3-1 Canes with a minute 21 to go in the second. That's the story of the game right there, Jamal, because the Sharks worked hard. They had a chance. Bussey makes the big save, and the Canes, in their relentless style, come right up the ice and finish it off.
1: And that's the unfortunate part, is you're a growing team, a learning team. You don't take advantage of those opportunities. It usually comes back to bite you, and that's exactly what happened in this instance, the Sharks have a chance. They're unable to capitalize. Next thing you know, they get scored on literally less than 10 seconds later.
0: Mike Riley, who replaced Jacob Slavin in the lineup tonight for the Hurricanes, got that lone assist after that bussy save. Robinson getting his second goal of the season. Eric Robinson making it 3-1. Canes at the end of the second period. That goal coming at 18:39. Shane Gostisbehere contributed a lot to the Canes' success tonight. He took checks, he made plays, blocked a couple of shots, and in this case, at 1:58 of the third period, he put the game away with a big goal. Misa gave chase out there with Kurashev, swings it around, pinched there by Klingberg, bodied up his man along the near boards, but coming back the other way, 2-on-1 developing. Now it's a 3-on-1, and here they come, they score! Tic-tac-toe, Gostisbehere, the third man on the trailer, gets the drop pass from the right wing side, coming right down Broadway, and he beats Nedeljkovic to make it 4-1, and that's a tough one to give up. It was a tough one to give up. Gostisbehere getting his first of the year, assisted by Logan Stankoven and Taylor Hall on a break up the ice to make it 4-1. Then shortly after that, Jackson Blake would get his first of the year, tipping a shot by goaltender Nedeljkovic on a one-timer by Jalen Chatfield. Chatfield and Stankoven assisting. And by that time, the Hurricanes were in total command of the game, and they would skate to a relatively easy 5-1 win. Tough thing for the Sharks to go through here. Michael Misa going through his very first National Hockey League game and experiencing that. While on the other side of the ice, Brandon Bussey's first NHL game, a big success and a 5-1 win and goal for Rod Brind'Amour's club. The Hurricanes are 3-0 on the season, and they continue their lengthy road trip in Southern California. Meanwhile, the Sharks will travel to Utah on Friday to start a back-to-back set of games that concludes on Saturday night at home against the Pittsburgh Penguins. That's it for the Sharks Instant Replay. The final score, the Hurricanes 5 and the San Jose Sharks 1. This is a presentation of the San Jose Sharks Audio Network.
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0: Final score, the Carolina Hurricanes 5, the San Jose Sharks 1. One note about the game, the Canes outshot the Sharks 43-17, including a 9-0 total in the third period of play. Those zero shots on net obviously ties an all-time Sharks record. It is the fourth time in club history that that has happened, most recently on October the 11th, 2014, against Winnipeg right here at the Tank. It also happened in the late 1990s twice, once against the St. Louis Blues on February 26, 1998, and then in Detroit on January 25, 1996. Those are the only other times that the Sharks have ever had zero shots on goal in the third, and that was indicative of how much the Canes had control of this game.
1: It really was. You know, it's an unfortunate stat line, but the reality was that a team like Carolina finds ways to impose their will with their structure, with their determination, and the way that they all play the same way from line one to line four in all 60.
0: It's something that every team needs to understand and learn. If you're going to beat this Hurricanes hockey team, you're going to have to do it with all 18 skaters and maybe even both goaltenders. Tonight, the Canes win 5-1. How about our three stars of the night?
1: Yeah, well, we got the first star, Stankoven, with two assists plus three and three shots. How about Bussey with 16 saves, his first NHL game, his first NHL win, and Gostisbehere, the third star, with one goal plus two, noticeable all night, three shots on goal.
0: And he had a couple blocks, too, that were pretty important during the course of the game. Kind of drew the attention to him a little bit. He's an important player on this Brind'Amour coach team.
1: You know what? And he's kind of fallen out of favor on a couple different stops along the way, but appears to have found a home to be himself. They've gotten more out of him defensively. It's kind of what Rod Brind'Amour has been able to do. There's no better example of that than Shane Gostisbehere.
0: Let's pause 10 seconds for station identification. 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
0: The final score, the Carolina Hurricanes 5 and the San Jose Sharks 1. 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The Carolina Hurricanes 5, the San Jose Sharks 1. 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
4: Even though technically the San Jose Sharks, if they continued on this exact path, would set an improvement from last season, nobody wants to go 0-0-82. They want to have a victory, and the Sharks need to do it here against the Carolina Hurricanes hockey team that is one of the best in the NHL. The challenge continues for Coach Ryan Warshawski and company as we've got San Jose Sharks, Carolina Hurricanes hockey right now on the San Jose Sharks Audio Network.
0: It's time to feel the teal. This is San Jose Sharks hockey. 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
4: From SAP Center at San Jose, I'm Dan Wisnowski, along with former Shark Jamal Mayers, joining our broadcast for the very first time this season. It is great to have you with us for our coverage of tonight's matchup between the San Jose Sharks and the Carolina Hurricanes. Well, Jamal, I said it at the very top of the show. If the Sharks keep going the way they're going, they're going to finish the season 0-0-82, and that would represent a 28-point improvement from last season. But nobody's looking at it that way. The Sharks were close to victory a couple of times. They probably should have won against the Vegas Golden Knights were it not for a couple of severe errors at the end of the game, unfortunately by goaltender Alex Nedeljkovic in his Sharks debut. But the last game, they had two-goal leads, and yet they probably didn't deserve to win because they lost their structure, especially in the third period. That's a factor that's going to have to be at the top of the to-do list against a Hurricanes team that might have the best structure in the entire National Hockey League.
5: Well, you're right, and I think that at the end of the day, this is a team that wants to improve from last year, and you think about the fact that they scored 9 goals in 2 games tells you that, you know what, there are some positives that this team can score goals. In fact, they're second in the entire National Hockey League, even though we've only played a couple games. But it's about the other part. It's about defending. It's understanding the time, score, and situation to win types of hockey games when you have an opportunity to do so with a few minutes left. So there's certainly a growth maturation process going through that you want to figure it out now. You don't want to have to wait until you're a month or a month and a half into the season.
4: Well, the Sharks are wearing their Cali Finn home jerseys, the black third jerseys that look so sharp. And that's going to spell the debut of Michael Misa. His very first National Hockey League game was out there for the lap, just like Sam Dickinson did in Game 2. And he's hoping for a good performance and some better results. But he's going to have the pressure on him in that center ice position tonight against the Hurricanes team that's very deep up the middle.
5: Well, the nice thing is that he's going to slot in on the third line, obviously. And he's going to play with Delandria and Kurashev. And I like the fact that he's got a really offensive player on his line in Kurashev, and he's got a real dependable, smart hockey player that's responsible defensively that can eat up some of those faceoffs on his weak side in Delandria as well. So you know what? I love the fact that they've given him a few games to kind of get himself ready and excited, and I'm sure he's ready to go, and I'm glad it's at home for the young guy.
4: Well, to your point, Ty Dellandrea was 9-3 on faceoffs against the Anaheim Ducks. That's 75%. And even against the Vegas Golden Knights team that's really deep up the middle, he went 9-8. So he's above 50% for the season. 18 faceoff wins in two games. And obviously that's going to be something the Sharks could depend on as this game goes on. But it's much, much more than that for the San Jose Sharks as they come in here at 0-0-2 on the season. San Jose and Anaheim combined four players under the years of 22 years of age to get 3 points or more. Macklin Celebrini and Will Smith each had 3 points, three assists each. Leo Carlson, unfortunately, when he scored the game-winning goal for the Anaheim Ducks, ended up with a goal and two assists. And Mason McTavish looks like the holdout didn't bother him too much because he had a three-assist game and looked really solid. So Anaheim has improved. The Sharks are definitely improved, but San Jose still looking for their first victory tonight against this tough Carolina team. Time now for our Kaiser Permanente roster report. That's brought to you by our friends at Kaiser Permanente. Get care like a pro with Kaiser Permanente, official team physicians of the San Jose Sharks. First two notes, Jack Thompson and Lucas Carlson in the last 2 days have cleared waivers. They've been reassigned to the San Jose Barracuda of the AHL. Yegor Afanasyev continues to get better, but he's on the IR still. Tonight, Colin Graf will take a seat as Michael Misa, as we noted, makes his NHL debut. And Shakir Mukhamudulin and Vinny Desharnais continue to be out on defense, but the coaching staff has said it's not going to be too long before they get them in there. And in fact, you don't want to leave them out too long.
5: Yeah, that's the right approach. As you get into the season, I think that getting guys an opportunity to play, to show what they have, you've got guys that are chomping at the bit, and then it's about guys going out there and get, you know, once they get their opportunity, taking advantage of it, and then holding on to it. And that's what coaches want. They want young players to get in there, get in the lineup, and really give them reason to keep them in, and that way you kind of secure it. And that's how it happens for a lot of young players, is that you don't want to give them a reason to change the lineup. You've got to make your presence known and come in and step in and do some good things.
4: One interesting note about the first two games, Jamal, is that the Sharks are a plus team when it comes to five-on-five play, and that's a big deal for the season. They've scored five goals five-on-five, and they've allowed four, so they're an exciting club out there, but they seem very improved, and that's because they're playing faster this year in the early going than they did last year.
5: Yeah, and I think that that's really indicative of the fact that Warsawski wants them to play fast, wants them to get through the neutral zone quickly, and I think that that's something that they touched on again this morning, was how quickly can we get through the neutral zone? And well, not so much of the D-to-D and the hinging. It's going to be quick ups. It's going to be slash support across. It's going to be invite the pinch, form a very aggressive team in Carolina, and kind of use that to your advantage. And if you do that, a couple things are going to happen here. You're going to either create two-on-ones, you may create a few extra icings here and there, but that's okay. I think that that's what the Sharks want to do against a team that he knows a lot about.
4: Well, it's the old story. Back in the day, you used to have a couple of defensemen that would be old-fashioned, off the glass and out. They might have to do that a few times tonight.
5: Yeah, you will. I think that we all know that Carolina wants to play direct. They want to be aggressive. They're going to be right on your hip. They can be very aggressive because they know they have support from their forwards to back them up. So their D, a lot of times you'll notice, are going to be coming straight at the forward. So you're not going to be able to make that cute little plays. You're going to have to just chip it behind them and go.
4: It's really funny. The Carolina Hurricanes are a team that really doesn't have any secrets. You know exactly how they're going to play, but they're really hard to beat you. They almost say, here's how we're going to do it. Try and beat us, and they're hard to beat.
5: Yeah, they are. They're kind of in the model of their coach, obviously, Rod Brendamore, having played against him. He's a guy who was hard-nosed, hard to play against, tons of skill, is still in tremendous shape, and I think that his team embodies who he was as a player. So they're going to work. They're going to outwork you. They're not going to try to disguise it with fancy plays. They're going to, you know, get on the forecheck. They're going to shoot with volume. They're going to get pucks and bodies to the net. It's going to be also very important that the Sharks do a really good job to defend the net front.
4: While the Sharks were losing in overtime 4-3 to the Vegas Golden Knights and then 7-6 a couple of nights ago against the Anaheim Ducks, the Carolina Hurricanes were winning their first two games at home in North Carolina. They beat the New Jersey Devils 6-3 in an impressive season opener. And then in overtime, they got the win against the Philadelphia Flyers with Seth Jarvis coming up with the game winner. He's coming into this contest with 99 career goals in 8 games against the Sharks. He has 3 goals and 3 assists. And there's another guy on the verge of a milestone in Carolina uniform tonight. That is Jordan Staal. Tonight will be his 900th career game in a Carolina uniform. He's got over 1,300 in his career. But this is the captain of the team, the embodiment of the leadership inside the Carolina dressing room. And he's on the verge of another milestone, 299 career goals. The Sharks want to keep him off the scoreboard tonight.
5: Oh, yeah, you do. And he's a guy who's a consummate professional and has done all the right things his entire career. I remember him as a young player playing in the World Championships, in fact, for Team Canada with him when he was, I believe he was only 18 or 19 years old. So he's a guy who plays the game the right way. He's hard to play against, plays in all situations, and a real good example for young players.
4: A couple of other notes as far as the Hurricanes are concerned. Jacob Slavin, one of the better defensive defensemen in the entire NHL, is out for their entire road trip. Carolina going on to Anaheim, LA, Vegas, and Colorado, and then Dallas after this. A long trip for that Carolina Hurricanes team. But according to Coach Rod Brind'Amour, he just isn't feeling right and ready, and so he is out at this point. Jesperi Kotkaniemi will not play either. He's always a thorn in the Sharks' side, but Mark Jankowski, another guy who's worked hard against San Jose in his career, will be in for his season debut. And with the absence of Slavin, Mike Riley, a veteran defenseman, will get into action here for the Hurricanes. Riley has played over 400 NHL games, and he's played for 7 teams, including the New York Islanders, in recent action before joining the Canes this year. That is the story here tonight. How the Sharks are going to solve the Carolina code is the big message, and Alex Wenberg, who could be a big part of that as far as the faceoffs are concerned, talked about it.
6: I always said before, too, I feel like it all comes down to our effort and the way we play. Obviously, we're playing a great team, a lot of skating from them, a lot of forechecks, so we've got to be ready for that. But I think that could fit our game pretty well. Because, I mean, we want to play the same way, we play with the same structure. So hopefully the two structured team right now can have a good fight against each other. So, and I mean, right now, I feel like we're hungry for get a little revenge. Obviously, these two games, we've been playing some good hockey, haven't found a way to win. So I feel like right now, everyone's eager to get out there and give it another shot.
4: Wenberg is totally correct, but the one thing about it is that the structure was lost in the third period against Anaheim, and I asked him how that happens when you work on it so much. What do you do when you lose it?
6: I mean, obviously, the game, it's a game of reaction as well. I mean, so many times, like, what happens out there, you're responding to a situation. But, I mean, if you have the structure locked down, you know what your belief in or your system is, you kind of lean back on it. Right now, early in the season, I feel like sometimes we fade away from it. So we just get to be a little more disciplined and focus on the things we know. So right now, we're going a little bit off script. So I think if we can get that locked down, we're going to have better games.
4: That's Alex Wenberg of the San Jose Sharks, who will play on a line combination tonight for San Jose with Will Smith on the right side and Jeff Skinner on the left. When you give up 7 goals and you give up 43 shots, you change some things around. Oh. So tonight, Macklin Celebrini is going to play with Tyler Toffoli and William Eklund in a reunification of that 70s line part 2. Michael Misa will play with Ty Dellandrea and Philip Kurashev, and then that fourth line will stay the same. Adam Gaudette in the middle with Barkley Goodrow and Ryan Reeves on the wings. And I know that as a fellow former St. Louis Blue and San Jose Shark, you're watching Ryan Reeves a little bit. He scored a beautiful goal the other night in not a lot of ice time, but he made an impact.
5: Yeah, and I think that listening to Coach Warsawski also talk about that line and why he thinks they've been very successful is that pretty simple. They're good. They're responsible defensively. They understand their role. They understand time and score in the situation and how to change momentum. They're going to get on the forecheck. They're going to be physical. They're going to be responsible. And hopefully they can chip in offensively as well. So they're going to eat minutes. And I think that, you know, as long as they're not getting scored against, as long as they're creating opportunities and playing in the offensive zone, that's what you want from your fourth line.
4: Also, some of them, including especially Gaudette and Goodrow, are going to have to kill a little bit more penalties because of the fact that Colin Graf is not playing tonight. He's been a big part of that penalty-killing unit these last couple of games and, indeed, at the end of last season. But how do you deal with this team in Carolina? You just rely on your experience against them in parts. That's what Philip Kurashev talked about when discussing the Hurricanes today.
7: You know, obviously they're a really good team, you know, a hard-working team. They're really good with their systems, and yeah, they play fast, so we got to be ready for that. We're going to watch videos and game plan for that, and then we got to clean up the things that we we have to clean up and work harder than them. I think we should be fine.
4: That's Phil Kuryshev of the San Jose Sharks. Of course, John Klingberg put it a little bit more basically.
8: Yeah, it's time. We're due for one.
4: They are due for one. The Sharks 0-0-2 on the season will go with Alex Nedeljkovic in the nets. Began his career with his Hurricanes team. Jeff Skinner and also Dmitry Orlov are a couple of former Canes that are also facing off against the team that they used to play for. We'll be back with more of our Sharks warm-up coverage from SAP Center at San Jose right after this on the San Jose Sharks Audio Network.
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4: Welcome back to SAP Center at San Jose. I'm Dan Rusinowski along with Jamal Mayers. The Sharks were one of the really unusual teams in the NHL the other night when they faced off against the Anaheim Ducks. And you have to include Anaheim in this, too. As I mentioned earlier, it is the third game in the last 35 years that four players under the age of 22 got 3 points or more in a game. Last time it happened was in February of 2019 when Ottawa and Chicago combined in like that. But the time before that, it was February of 1991. The Sharks didn't even exist yet. That was a game between Quebec and Calgary. But this is something that does not happen often. But I've got a funny feeling that as the league gets a little younger and as the Sharks continue to utilize their young players, we're going to see more.
5: I think you're right. I think the difference is, and it's, remember back in the day when you would say that a defenseman's not going to be ready to play in the NHL until they're 24?
4: Right.
5: That's gone.
4: 250 games.
5: Right. It's really not the case anymore. And you're seeing a lot of these. To me, there's no better example. Of course, you're going to see forwards that can come in and step in and play, but there's no better example of it than how many defensemen at young ages are able to come in and play. So fun to watch, fun to see it. And you're right, the Sharks have a plethora of younger players that have been able to step up. And it's so exciting for the franchise, so exciting to see them coming in. And, you know, they're not all going to stick. They're not all going to be great, but they're very lucky. They've got quite a few on tap and so excited to see them start their careers.
4: But the flip side is how to improve the tough moments of the games that have been played already. And that's been in the last 100 seconds of each game, one and two. In fact, kind of an ignominious title. The Sharks are the first team in NHL history to lose in any fashion their first two games in a season after leading within the last 100 seconds of a game. And that's something that they want to correct right away. Dmitry Orlov, the one-time Hurricane, who certainly has a lot of experience with ups and downs in his NHL career, talked about how to address that and to get better in the final minutes.
9: Yeah, I mean, it just, everybody should come down and know what to do on the ice. You know, it's a neutral zone or different aspects of the game, you know, so just need to be helpful, each other talk, and coaches try to help us, which is, like I said, need to bring it, you know, you need to be focused, you have to be dialed in and give everything, you know. Last 2 minutes we cannot, and last two games we cannot lose, you know, like that, you know, and first on this unfortunate bounce, you know, but last game we was up to two goals, you know, and then, you know, it's unacceptable in this league, you know, and it's everybody should look in the mirror and be better, and it's what it's all about, you know, so learning process is long season, and better and quicker we're going to be learn that, better we're going to be in the future.
4: Philip Kuryshev talked about the last minutes of periods, too, and he said that it was important that the Sharks bear down.
7: I mean, obviously, it's always the first minute of the period, last minute of the period are always like key moments, right? Like you definitely don't want to give up a goal in those moments, because then you go in the break without the momentum and stuff like that. And we just got to be more sharp, and I think we'll be good. You just gotta learn from it.
4: Head coach Ryan Warshawski talked about the message that he had for the team after the last two games.
10: Just the way we need to play, and we can't beat ourselves, you know, and I think that's a big area of what we've talked about lately is the discipline and how we need to play in certain situations. Our game management, our puck play was atrocious. You look at the first game, you know, I don't think we'll see a game like that for another 20 years, but we liked a lot of things that we did. We played hard, we skated, and I don't think we really did much of that against Anaheim. So we got to get back to it, keep working with the group, get everyone on the same page.
4: As we talked about, the Sharks will do that with Michael Misa making his National Hockey League debut. He has a lot of family here, including his brother Luke, who plays college hockey at Penn State. Just took the flight across the country and wants to be here for his brother, which I think is really cool.
5: Oh, that's great. I'm glad that it happened in the middle of the week. He's not going to miss any of his own games, and I'm sure the coaching staff at Penn State were happy to let him miss a couple practices and come out here. It's great.
4: Head coach Guy Gadowski at Penn State used to be with the San Jose Rhinos of roller hockey, so he's got a big connection to this area without question of a doubt. But Misa, all new to the Bay Area, gave us his emotions heading into tonight's game.
7: I'm excited. It's a moment I've dreamt of for a while, and excited it's happening now, so looking forward to it.
4: He's looking forward to it indeed, and he also says that the preseason experiences that he's had, not just practices, but in-game experiences, has really helped him prepare for this moment.
7: Yeah, I think that's the biggest thing for me, is just continuing to, you know, put in the extra work when people aren't watching. So, it's been good the last couple weeks, and, you know, excited for this, and, you know, I think I'm ready.
4: I think he's ready, too, the way he looks, but you only can tell what he's going to do in the game. One thing the coaching staff has done is they put him on the second power play unit. And I think from his perspective, as you'll hear right now, he thinks that's a great opportunity.
7: It's huge, yeah. Anytime you get to play on a power play, it's pretty cool. And, I'm going to try to do everything I can to, you know, help our team score.
4: Now, that's a good thing to do. I think he's got the talent to do it. 134 points last year in junior. So we'll see what he does at the NHL level when it really counts.
5: I always think it's important, and we've been probably saying this for about 10 years, maybe more, that I love the fact that the NHL now allows these younger players to come in, and the teams put them in a position to succeed. It wasn't too long ago. You think back to when Joe Thornton, you know, broke in with the Boston Bruins. He was on the fourth line. He never got any power play time. And I'm sure he could speak to it a lot better than I could, but I think he would agree that the way that it's done now with these younger players, you're going to have them more confident, you're going to have them in situations they're more comfortable in, and they're way more likely to have success.
4: It definitely ramps them up as far as getting accommodated and acclimated to the NHL, and obviously it gives them confidence when they have some success.
5: Yeah, and it's the situations that they've been in their entire life. So, you know, why put them on the fourth line? They've never been in that situation. You put them on the top line on a... Even on that third line, in today's NHL, there's amazingly skilled players in Kurashev and Dellandrea, and a situation for him to have success, and the matchup, but it won't be the top D pairing, so excited for his opportunity.
4: Should be a good one tonight for Michael Misa and the San Jose Sharks as they face off against the Carolina Hurricanes. We'll be right back on the San Jose Sharks Audio Network.
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4: Sharks and Canes are back in their respective dressing rooms getting set for this matchup, their first of two on the season. The second one will be on December the 7th on Tobacco Road. Time now for the keys to the game presented by Toyota, proud sponsor of the San Jose Sharks. Toyota, let's go places. With the keys, here is Jamal.
5: All right, the first one for me is push the pace in the neutral zone. That means very little D to D. Let's go straight up the one side, slash support with the wingers across the ice. Invite the pinch, chip it by, possibly get two-on-ones and take advantage of Carolina's over-aggressiveness through the neutral zone. Number two, defend in layers. Doesn't matter what system you're running. Don't make it easy. Mistakes will happen on the outside. The dots, when they do, you've got to have another layer of defense and make sure you're working and talking and helping each other. Number three, show composure under duress. They are going to have zone time. They're going to create opportunities. You're going to get running around a little bit. Calm things down. Five veteran defensemen on the Sharks should be able to calm things down, allow them to withstand a little bit of pressure. It's going to be crucial in the game tonight against Carolina.
4: Absolutely crucial, as those keys from Jamal are presented by Toyota, proud sponsor of San Jose Sharks hockey. Toyota, let's go places. What does head coach Ryan Warsawski think? Find out next on Coach's Chalkboard on the Sharks Audio Network.
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4: Well,
11: Welcome to Coach's Chalkboard for Game 3 of the regular season. It's the San Jose Sharks and the Carolina Hurricanes. I'm Dan Rusinowski, along with Sharks head coach Ryan Warsawski. And I know you're not in the mood to hear something like this, but if you go 0-0-82, you will improve your record by 28 points.
10: I didn't think you'd like that. Well, let's focus on getting the win tonight, and that's 4 out of 6 at home, and we'll take that.
11: Obviously, these were two winnable games that you didn't win. I want to ask you about what happens when you work on structure every single day, and then in a game, suddenly you lose structure. Yeah. How does that happen? Why does it happen? And how do you get out of it when you see it?
10: You know, you get put on your heels with, you know, some loose execution of our puck play. Whether that's breakouts, when I mentioned, you know, out of D zone structure, I think we're positioned fine. It's when there's a more of a chaos situation. It's more of a unpredictable situation. You need a community. You know, you need to help each other, and you know, we call them community clears, and work as a community of five to get pucks out of our own end. And you know, we just didn't do a really good job of that, especially in the third period. We're kind of whacking pucks around, and that gets you out of structure in your defensive zone. And that's where we tried to clean up the last 2 days. We get tough opposition tonight. They're going to be looking to put more pucks to the net more than anyone in this league. So we got to make sure when we do get on our stick, we're ready to make the next play.
11: It might be the best well-conditioned team in the league, knowing what Rod Brind'Amour is like with his own conditioning. But I want to ask you too about what's unique about it. You were with the organization for a little bit. Is this one of these teams where the player has to adjust to the way that they play more than the coach has to adjust to the roster?
10: Yeah, for sure. And that's, you see that with some of these, you know, I'd say the top five teams, the Florida Panthers, the Colorado Avalanche. You know, those coaches aren't going in, and they may tinker with some systems, but they play with an identity that everyone knows and sees, and you go in and you buy into it right away. And that's hopeful for us. You know, we start groaning into that. That is the next step as we get going on this process, is we become that team. When guys come in, they know exactly how we play, what the expectation is, what the standard is. And as a coach, you hold them to that standard, and the players keep, you know, rising the bar to that standard. So, obviously, Roddy's done a hell of a job, and his staff have done a hell of a job the last 8 years here, really putting this thing together. And, you know, seeing the beginning of it to now, you know, it's obviously impressive. Hopefully it's not impressive tonight.
11: Michael Mieser, first NHL game. I know it's the same message that you had to Sam Dickinson, who did a good job in his first NHL game. Be yourself. I see you got him on one of the power play units. That's where his talent is, isn't it?
10: Yeah, he's a guy that can make plays, and, you know, we got to put him on the power play and make him more comfortable, and, you know, help getting him his touches may help him, you know, get into the game a little bit. So he's looked good the last two skates, practices, morning skate. He looked like he has pace. You can tell he's excited, so we're excited. Let's see what we can get to going tonight.
11: Possession's important, obviously, if he's in the faceoff circle. You got Ty Dellandrea there as a backup. He was great in the faceoff circle last game.
10: Yeah, he's good, and that was kind of the thinking of, you know, Ty plays with some pace. He's got good details right now. He can win faceoffs. Can help him out as he gets going here. And, you know, Kurashev as well can take faceoffs. So we're pretty comfortable with our lineup, you know, and we believe in these guys that we can get the job done tonight.
11: Where do you force the issue in the neutral zone?
10: Yeah, I think we got to make sure we're not forcing pucks to the middle of the ice. They're a team that really covers the middle of the ice. They're going to run the walls. It is going to be crucial that we stay off the walls as wingers. We stay high and above them, and we play behind them. You know, that's where they want to keep everything in front of them. We got to put pucks behind them.
11: And because they're such a good forechecking team, maybe the old style off the glass defenseman might be a good thing tonight.
10: Yeah, we'll try to incorporate that here a little bit, just to push these guys back. We know how they play. We know exactly what they're going to look like, shift in and shift out. So we got to make sure we execute, and we make sure all five guys know where pucks are going.
11: Can't wait to see it. Good luck.
10: Thanks, Dan. Appreciate it.
11: Thanks for joining us for another edition of Coach's Chalkboard. And now stand by for Game 3 of the regular season, the San Jose Sharks and the Carolina Hurricanes, coming up next on the San Jose Sharks Audio Network.
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0: Celebrini moving in, shooting it. He scores! Mecca gets the game winner in overtime. Throws it in front. Palazzo got it. 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Tries to center to Toffoli. It's off the stick. Toffoli shoots. He scores!
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2: 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Time for hockey here at SAP Center at San Jose. The Sharks put Michael Misa on the ice for the very first time tonight in his first National Hockey League game, and that's among the highlights of what's going on with the Sharks facing off against the Carolina Hurricanes. 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In goal for the Sharks, Alex Nedeljkovic, hoping to atone for a couple of mistakes that he had on opening night against Vegas. And you know he's a grizzled veteran. He'll be back. On defense, it'll be a combination of another veteran, Nick Leddy, alongside youthful veteran Tim Liljegren. And up front, Macklin Celebrini's at center with Tyler Toffoli on the right, William Eklund on the left.
3: Yeah, and the Carolina Hurricanes, the San Jose Sharks are choosing to go head-to-head as they're going with Aho, Jarvis, and Ehlers. And on the back end, Miller and Walker and net, the former Western Michigan Bronco, Brandon Boosie.
2: Referees tonight are Kyle Raymond and Jordan Samuels-Thomas. The linesmen are Joe Mahan and Travis Toomey. There's the faceoff. We are underway in period number one. The Sharks wearing their Cali Finn jerseys, the third jerseys. They're so sharp tonight. They dump it into the offensive zone after winning the draw, and Eklund swings behind the net to Toffoli. He tried to center it. That is a heck of a block by Mike Riley at the near side. Keandre Miller. And now it's a penalty coming up against the Carolina Hurricanes and a scramble in front of the net. Nedeljkovic is on his way back to the bench, but before he gets there, a two-minute slashing penalty is called against Carolina, and that's because the Sharks pursued and had numbers right in front of the net.
3: Yeah, I like right away they change sides. Macklin Celebrini changes sides with Toffoli, gets the puck to the other side, and then Mack comes all the way over to support and does a nice job of fishing and finding that puck through the defenseman's leg, and as he does so, bringing it to the net, ends up drawing a penalty in the process.
2: Keandre Miller, the defenseman who just joined this team from the New York Rangers after 5 years with that organization, ends up taking that penalty for slashing. The time of the call, 25 seconds in the first period. Sharks have scored a few times on the power play, 3-for-8 so far on the man advantage on this current homestand. Let's see what they do here. As off the faceoff, they put out Will Smith along with Macklin Celebrini and William Eklund. Also John Klingberg on the ice with Tyler Toffoli. Cleared out by Carolina up to the blue line of the Sharks. Circling back at the near boards is Toffoli. Backhands across the ice to John Klingberg. And Klingberg, who comes in here with a two-game point scoring streak, drops it back for Celebrini. Macklin skates to center, makes the move across the blue line. That was close to offside, but they enter the zone. And finally, Celebrini putting it over to the far boards, but lost it on the stick check. And Carolina is able to shoot one all the way down. That was Sean Walker, veteran defenseman, who was there defending on the play. Right-handed shot, very capable for Ron Brindamore's team. Here come the Sharks back in. Kurashev on the power play jumping on. There's Michael Misa in his first NHL action, and he's on the second power play unit. Skinner went up to the blue line, and there's a shot by Kurashev from the point that gets blocked, and it's chipped all the way down by Carolina.
3: Yeah, and a nice job here. Misa getting an opportunity on the power play. Nothing like your first shift on the power play, but here's an opportunity. The second unit looked really good this morning.
2: Here comes Alex Wenberg leading the attack up to the Carolina blue line, trying to flip it on the left for Skinner, but the pass was behind him. That allows Robinson to shoot one all the way down for the Hurricanes. 37 seconds left in the penalty on Keandre Miller. Sharks skate from left to right. Nothing to score. Here's Wenberg to center ice. Flicks one in. Misa chipping at the puck. Overskating as he's checked by Jalen Chatfield, and the Hurricanes able to clear it back to center ice, where a former Kane, that's Dmitry Orlov, takes it back for San Jose. A couple of seconds left on the power play. Misa tried to sneak through some defense, couldn't do it. Cleared all the way down, and there's about 10 seconds left on the man advantage as the Sharks make the line change and that second power play unit steps off. Timothy Liljegren is on the ice for the Sharks. He'll start to stick handle up the middle. Feeds on the right. There's Nick Leddy banking it off the boards. A race forward inside the zone. Almost getting there was Adam Gaudette, but he forced a turnover. Now it's Barkley Goodrow back for Gaudette behind the net. Inside the Kane zone. He's checked, but Goodrow worked it free. Trying to flick it back to the point. Good read there by Jordan Staal to intercept. And the captain, playing in his 900th game as a Hurricane, is able to clear it out of the zone for Carolina. Inside Sharks territory. Nothing to score. Just about 3 minutes gone by first period. Adam Gaudette dumps one in off the left corner boards. Sharks change here as Ryan Reeves takes the pass from Goodrow behind the net. Gives it. No, he didn't give it back to Barkley. Turned away and faked the pass. Now taking it back here is Misa just on. Beats to the middle. Here's Orloff moving in for a shot. It's blocked. Over skating it there was Reeves. And the Hurricanes are able to break out quickly. But they flip up to the Sharks line and a back skating Mario Ferraro able to glove one down and take control for San Jose. Nothing to score. 3 minutes and 15 seconds gone by in this first period as the Canes with the puck play fast. They play aggressively and they move back into the Sharks zone with Andrei Svechnikov, the ever-dangerous winger, dumping it in on Orloff back behind the San Jose net. In their forechecking, Stan Coben works it free on the point, shot toward the net, deflected, and it goes up over the glass and into the netting. Back behind Nedeljkovic.
3: Well, we talk about the fourth line and how they're going to be effective, and they just gave a great example of just that. That's getting pucks behind the net, below the goal line, holding on to pucks, protecting it, and creating so far in this hockey game the best opportunity. Orlov coming straight down the middle, straight down the pipe has an opportunity. If it wasn't for Reeves overskating the puck, there was even a second chance opportunity.
2: Yeah, he just missed the puck too. He was reaching for it. He knew what he had to do and just missed it. Crowd would really explode if Ryan Reeves got another one in as many games. It's off the faceoff now. Here's Mike Riley. He's a veteran playing in the stead of Jacob Slavin, who's out with an injury here. Dumps one in for Carolina. Mark Jankowski in his first game of the season, digging one free on the forecheck against Sam Dickinson, who's playing in only his second National Hockey League game tonight. Dickinson backhands up the near boards, not once but twice, has a third chance, gave it away. Here's a one-timer toward the net by Riley, who intercepted it. Stick save made by Nedeljkovic. The Sharks guided the rebound out of the zone, but it's fired back in by Riley, and Rod Brindamore's team is making changes as the play goes on. There's Taylor Hall, loses on the stick check to Klingberg. Here comes Celebrini, flying to center, down the left, cross the line. Lead pass, a little bit too far for Toffoli, and out of the reach of Eklund. So the Hurricanes able to knock one down and clear it back out as Rod Brindamore is changing players. So Ryan Warsawski is going to do the same with 15:28 left in a scoreless first period. Sharks dump back into the Canes zone. Right side of goaltender Brandon Bussey out of Western Michigan University. A Bronco, just like Jamal Mayers.
3: I didn't even know that. This is great to know.
2: Well, he's finally making his NHL debut. He was property of Florida this year. But he was picked up on waivers by the Hurricanes with the injury to Pavel Kochetkov, who is a very valuable member of this team. They've also got Freddie Anderson, of course, playing in goal. Back at the Canes blue line, Sebastian Aho tips it back. Here's Nikolai Ehlers moving right to left, goes on the right side, and fed over now by Jarvis off to the left, but it's knocked away there by Skinner all the way down. Bussey way out of his net. Pretty good with the puck. Fires it off the glass and gets it out. He's a right-handed catching goaltender, by the way, as here's Ehlers with speed moving in, centering it, but it'll be knocked down by Ferraro, and the Sharks dodge a bullet. Behind the San Jose net on the rebound, dumped back there by the Canes. Nedeljkovic, good with the puck most of the time, feeds it over behind the net to Ferraro, swings it around, not out. Good job by the Hurricanes to seal that lane off. It does pop to center ice, but it does not even get to the red line, and that's how Carolina can try to keep the pressure on. Glove forward here. That should be a hand pass. Jordan Staal got it from the left boards toward the middle of the ice. But the Canes touch up on the puck, and as soon as Jordan Martinuk did, we have a whistle for that hand pass. Let's pause 10 seconds for station identification. This is the San Jose Sharks Audio Network.
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2: It's great to have you with us from SAP Center at San Jose. I'm Dan Rusinowski, along with Jamal Mayers. We're here for the next two. We'll be on our way to Utah for the first matchup of the season against the Utah Mammoth. We can call them the Mammoth now.
3: Yeah.
2: Running the Utah Hockey Club last year.
3: Yeah, and that's a team that has a lot of lofty aspirations, as do many teams here at the beginning of the season. Looking forward to being with you for a couple games here, partner.
2: Dumped in on net now off the faceoff by Carolina, and Nedeljkovic stops the play and able to hang on. And how about him stick handling with it there right after the the play was blown dead between his stick and his glove. Nedeljkovic began his career with the Hurricanes organization, drafted with them 11 years ago, and he played with Carolina for four separate seasons since he's moved on to Detroit and Pittsburgh and now to San Jose. Off the draw, Canes back in their own zone to get it after the Sharks clear it. Riley turned it over to Ryan Reeves. Fourth line out there again, looking to grind out some more minutes here, but Riley able to flip it over the defense, and now it's Klingberg back in the neutral zone. He lost it, intercepted. Moving in now, it's Robinson. Robinson knocked down by Ryan Reeves. Couldn't control the puck, but the crowd roars. Taylor Hall, always dangerous, shovels one toward the net as he grabbed the rebound of that puck, got deflected wide, winds up back behind the San Jose net. Grabbed there by Dickinson. He's being forechecked there by Robinson. Robinson worked the three, tried to backhand it from behind the net out in front, but the angle was not very good. Instead, the Sharks intercept and clear down the wing. Ryan Reeves moves down there and shoots a long one that's easily turned aside by the right-handed catching Bussey. Back down inside the San Jose zone now after the rebound of that play. Bouncing around length of the ice here in the early going. As Keandre Miller back on for Carolina. Guns one around the far boards and his partner Sean Walker skates in deep. Tried to center it right out in front. Good defense there by Liljegren one-on-one against Stan Coven, who was hoping for that one-timer.
3: Yeah, great job. Also Eklund in the area as well, protecting the good ice. Let the puck go to the point. Great job protecting the middle of the ice.
2: That's good teamwork. Now the Sharks steal it. Celebrini intercepts. One stick handles across the line. Tries to do it himself against three players. Finally gets knocked down by Walker. But the crowd roaring in appreciation of Macklin's abilities. Cleared back out to center ice by Carolina. Nothing to score. 12 and a half to go. First period. Here's Dmitry Orlov moving ahead of the red line. Shooting one in. Orlov really excited to take on the Hurricanes. He has played for Carolina for several years, 2 years in fact, before joining the Sharks this season. Now it's dumped in toward the net by Ferraro's shot. That whistled wide. Orlov and Ferraro playing together defensively as here comes Ehlers for Carolina. On the right wing side, and it's Blake shooting one from the right wing side. Bit of a juggling save there for Nedeljkovic, but the puck popped in the air, went over the top of the crossbar and settled back behind the San Jose net. Picked back up by the Canes there. They put it back toward the point. Their top line on the ice right now. Sebastian Aho in there to forecheck. Dumps it in deep and tries to get control, but the Sharks break out. Wenberg on the right wing side. Backhands a soft one toward the net from long distance. Turned aside pretty easily there by Bussey, the goaltender, in nets to our right for Carolina. Brandon Bussey in his very first National Hockey League game. Played last year in Providence of the American Hockey League and showed a lot of promise. He's kind of bumped around a little bit. Originally signed by Boston as a free agent, but he was with Florida in the preseason, and he ended up getting claimed on waivers by the Hurricanes. Nothing to score here. Shots are 4-3 in favor of San Jose. Pretty good solid game so far. Good competition as the Sharks trying to look for an opportunity with Misa tipping it out to the middle of the ice, getting it to Kurashev. Kurashev lifts one of the air. Misa reaching it, but getting back defensively there was Carolina. Now the left side, William Carrier. How many great games has he played against the Sharks in his career? Playing for Buffalo and Vegas. Sent it around the far boards. Thrown toward the net by Carolina. And it sticked aside. That was Jalen Chatfield that moved down the right wing boards and just sent it toward the net. Nedeljkovic bats one down with his glove hand, but right there in front was Martinuk. So the Sharks pop at it and poke it out to center. Coming back the other way now, the Canes can't get zone entry, really. Letty stopped it, fed it forward, but unfortunately, the guys he was trying to pass it to were all headed to the bench on a change, so the Sharks have to regroup in the neutral territory. Unfortunately, they did get that puck. Liljegren sends it forward. Now here's Gaudette, stick handling across the line, makes the move, but couldn't get around the check of the man that was defending against him, Alexander Nikishin, the big defenseman, who has so much promise for this Canes team. Back in Sharks territory, 10 minutes, 5 seconds to go in period number one, and Taylor Hall steals one. Centering attempt off the stick of Nedeljkovic, actually, the goaltender. Sharks poked that out. It's been a couple of close calls in front of the San Jose net, but so far, the Sharks look pretty calm. Inside San Jose territory, Robinson in forechecking. Jankowski picks up the puck in the corner, went back to the point for a shot, deliberately wide, taken there by Walker, and it popped out toward the crease, but it was hit the side of the net and bounced out of danger, far side, but it's not out of trouble yet. Shot by Walker again from the point, whistled wide. It bounced back to center ice on the rebound. Weird bounce there for Eklund. He is bumped a little bit hard by Walker as he chopped it forward. They push and shove a little bit, but they get back into the play. And a long dump in by Robinson from the Sharks' blue line will be gloved and covered by Nedeljkovic. Might as well get control of the game when you can.

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1: Nice, and they try to chip it out of the zone. Celebrini couldn't do it, but it deflected back. Eklund gets a chance to clear. He couldn't do it. And so cycling backwards is Ferraro along with Orloff. And Orloff got the pass off the end board, fed it across the ice to the left. Ferraro sends to center. Eklund had it for a second, lost it on the check, and here comes Aho into the offensive zone with Ehlers. Ehlers looking for the play on the right wing side, couldn't get it over to Jarvis, taking it back, Celebrini. Long pass after a nice stick handling move, gets up to the Carolina blue line, but Eklund can't get around the defense there, and Carolina takes it back. Now the right wing side, a quick shot to the net, is gunned on goal, save made, glove stopped there by Nedeljkovic. That was off of the stick of Sean Jarvis, who certainly is going to be a candidate, perhaps, to be on the Canadian Olympic team. He's got a couple of goals already. And wouldn't you know it, Doug Armstrong, the general manager of the St. Louis Blues and Team Canada, is here tonight, a couple of booths down. And I'm sure he's looking at number 71 for San Jose, too.
2: Oh, there's no question. I think that the fact that he's here is obviously here to see two players, in my opinion. And Seth Jarvis, who was on the Four Nations team, for Team Canada and winning, will be in serious consideration, but as should Macklin, because he is certainly on top of that list.
1: Off the faceoff, Carolina's got it. No score in the first period. Gostisbehere being checked there by Skinner, who steals it. Skinner skates up the left wing side, makes a great move on Gostisbehere, goes in, breakaway, gets the backhand shot away as he draws a penalty, and a great stop there by Brandon Bussey. Got his left skate on it, but a penalty is coming up here to Carolina, and the Sharks will have the man advantage.
2: Well, I'll tell you what, it's so fun watching Skinner skate, because it looked like he turned nothing into something. And the way that he's able to use his inside edges and gain speed fooled Gostisbehere, and he actually took him wide and was able to come in. And then Gostisbehere, in desperation mode, has to end up taking a penalty. But he creates speed by using the old 10 and 2, opening up the hips and creating a little bit of a misdirection, misinformation with his feet, and generate speed while he does it, creates a little mini breakaway.
1: Well, for all of you longtime Sharks fans, the 10 and 2 is reminiscent of the way that Ulf Dahlin used to play in the offensive
2: field. Yeah.
1: He used to always go out there and fool with you which way he was going, then he'd make his decision judging on what you did. Power play hockey here for the San Jose Sharks as Gostisbehere is in for slashing. Time of it, 11:31. San Jose scored on the power play twice last game. They rifle it around the far board. Celebrini can't keep it in, though. You notice Carolina really hustles to the puck, and they change quickly. Martinuk did a good job there.
2: Yeah, they're very aggressive. They're aggressive on the entries, aggressive in zone. You really got to put the puck in a good area to get set up.
1: Here's Celebrini moving left to right, leads the way across the blue line, got checked along the boards there, backhands around. Now he's going to play it on the near sideboards with Walker on him defensively. Walker bumps Celebrini, but Celebrini knocks it into the right corner. There's Eklund, bouncing puck. Celebrini got it back to Toffoli in front. Will Smith the drive, and a save made by Bussey. So far, Bussey has done a really good job on two saves, one against Skinner, and right there, one against Will Smith, as the score remains 0-0 with 7.5 to go in the first.
2: What a save by Bussey. Back door, nobody there. A tremendous hard pass from the goal line. Not quite sure how he made that save, but he certainly did. Looked like the Sharks were going to go up 1-0 and use the over-aggressiveness of the Canes against him as this puck popped over to Toffoli, and he finds Smith on the back door.
1: And think about it, Smith was on the left wing side. He's a right-hand shot, so we had a really good angle to shoot, but Bussey became a goaltender that made his body bigger than it seemed and was able to make the save. Off the draw, shot right on by the shorthanded Hurricanes, is gloved down low by netminder Nedeljkovic. Rebound picked back up, and the Sharks break out as Orloff flips it on the right to Kurashev. Kurashev twists his way to the middle of the ice surface. 30 seconds left on the man advantage as Michael Misa is out on the second power play unit. Misa gets the puck right corner of the Canes zone. Kind of fan of the puck. He rolled it over to the left wing corner. Wenberg is in there with Misa. They work it free. Near side play. Skinner goes back to the point. Orloff the shot. That's a stick save made by Bussey in front. Rebound slapped down the ice by Chatfield. And that'll basically do it for the penalty. But the Sharks moving the puck well in the man advantage.
2: Yeah, you know what I like about Misa there? He made a mistake.

0: how hard he put it around the rim, but the second opportunity, he didn't make a mistake. He made sure it was a hard rim to release.
1: Penalty is over on Gostis Bear, and so he's back on the ice surface, but the Sharks keep the pressure on as Mesa is back behind the Hurricanes' goal. Backhands to the point, Orlov stops it, reverses the puck. There's Kurashev behind the goal line, protecting it on Stankoven. Both work the puck free, and now it's Wenberg at the near side, trying to jam it along the boards. Again, excellent job by Keandre Miller to just take away anything that he could do with the puck, and the Canes steal it. They're down the right side into the Shark zone, and the shot from the far side is deflected wide by a San Jose stick. That was off of the stick of Jackson Blake. The Sharks able to poke it out to center. This line is Stankoven, Blake, and Svechnikov. Very dangerous. Here's Andrei Svechnikov moving from right to left into the Shark zone. He cuts behind the San Jose goal line, finds himself in a one-on-two scenario, so he reverses it behind the net, gets it back with a pass behind the goal, but it bounced on him, and Nick Leddy outlets it to Gaudette, who backhands it off the boards and all the way down, unfortunately, too far for Barkley Goodrow. You can see what Gaudette was thinking there as it goes down for ice.
0: Yeah, right idea there, and I really like that neat little play by Nick Leddy in the corner, and he pops it to Gaudette, who's in a great support situation right in the middle of the ice in the defensive zone, and that's the poise that we talked about that they're going to have to play with. But you're right, Gaudette tried to do a little bit of an indirect, a little bit too hard, but a great idea, great play.
1: Face off right side of Alex Nedeljkovic. We've got 5.5 to go in this first period. The score is nothing. Shots 8-5 in favor of the Canes. Off the draw, Liljegren applies the stick check on Jarvis, but on one knee, Jarvis made the play to Aho, to Ehlers in the left circle, and a shot on net. A pad save made by Nedeljkovic. Rebound, Liljegren combines with Goodrow to get it out. Now Ryan Reeves is giving chase down the left wing side. One-on-one against Nikishin, but the big Russian defenseman able to get there, and he picks up speed, and he fires it up the right side as he exits the zone. Here's Ehlers down the right side, getting the shot away, blocked by the San Jose defense. Knocked aside now, with 4:59 remaining in this period. Finally, John Klingberg picks it back up. Put it forward, but it's tipped by Celebrini. Lost it. Now it's Ehlers. Feeds it down low. A centering attempt there from Aho. Went for Jarvis, but it was knocked away. And the Sharks clear it all the way down, and that'll be icing against San Jose.
0: Well, unfortunately, Reeves gets caught out there. Probably not the line he should be out there against, if I'm being honest. He realizes that as well, so the first opportunity, he looks to get a change. Unfortunately, he hoists it, gets a little bit too much on it, creates an icing situation where he's still trying to get off the ice.
1: Off the draw, Walker has for Carolina, shoots one after stick handling, and that was a big screen set up in front. Nedeljkovic very professionally made the stop and held on, and we've got a break in the action with 4:38 to go in period number one. This broadcast is coming to you from SAP Center at San Jose. It's the Sharks nothing and the Canes nothing. This is the San Jose Sharks Audio Network. Get ready, Sharks fans. 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Be part of it. One of the cool nights of the year. And don't forget, Pittsburgh will be coming to town, too. Sidney Crosby's only visit to the Bay Area this year. Same with Evgeny Malkin and company. Nothing to score here. 4.5 to go, first period. Big hit along the near boards on Ferraro by William Carrier. And Ferraro shaken up as he got hit from behind. That's a classic case of boarding. And the linesman getting between Carrier and anybody for the Sharks that might want to deal with that or talk to him about it. But Carrier is on his way to the penalty box here at 15:41. This is the third time the Sharks have gone on the power play, Jamal, and maybe the third time's the charm, as they are getting the advantage and taking the opportunities here on the power play.
0: Yeah, it's going to be really important to, you know, in the last example when, you know, Will Smith had that one opportunity, is because they were able to use the over-aggressiveness of the Canes' penalty kill against them, and that requires quick support. The bumper has to be there and available, and you've got to be able to make the little pop pass to relieve the pressure.
1: Well, the Sharks going with the second unit. They've done this a few times already in this young season. Wenberg, Kurashev on the ice. Mises on 1 point. He'll drop it back pretty neatly to Orlov. Takes it back in the right corner. Sanders in front. That was intended for Skinner. That was a really solid defensive play by the Canes to knock it aside. That was a good play there by Keandre Miller. Picked back up now by the Sharks. Here they come on the man advantage. Breaking down the middle of the ice. Moving to the left is Wenberg. From the blue line, he shoots one in. Mesa kind of bodied off the play there. Stankoven able to push it out to center. Make that Walker. Walker's pass intercepted. Here come the Sharks the other way. Mesa protecting the puck on the right side. Got it to Skinner across the line. Tried to feed it for Kurashev. The puck went right through his stick and came back all the way down.
0: Yeah, again, that's the pressure that we talked about here, Dan, is that you've got to be able to have that support and then change sides upon entry. So it's either that or you're going to have to end up dumping it in.
1: Minute 7 to go in this third Sharks power play of the night. Moving into the offensive zone, San Jose rifles it around. Toffoli stops it on the right boards, exchanges with Klingberg. Toffoli on the right side, went back to Klingberg. One times it into the right circle. There's Celebrini. Rink wide. Smith shoots. Save made. Rebound. Toffoli was there, and he put it off something and went wide. So close. Uh-oh. Klingberg just fell down. It's going to be a break here. Aho. Semi-breakaway. Shorthanded. Moving in. Shoots. Stick save. Made by Nedeljkovic. But we've got a slashing penalty now coming up against the Sharks on that semi-break by Sebastian Aho. So San Jose is going to have to be taking a seat in the sin bin. And it's Will Smith taking the call at 17:02. That'll make it 4-on-4 for the next 38 seconds. With no score in this game, things are getting interesting.
0: That's a good penalty. Unfortunately, Liljegren ends up falling down. Or I believe that, sorry, apologies. That was Klingberg. And Will had had to take a penalty. You don't want to let Aho score on that chance. And he didn't score. He took a penalty. I would call that a good penalty.
1: 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But now it's 4-on-4 for about 30 seconds as we get back to action. San Jose wins the draw. 2:45 to go. First period here at the tank. No score. And we've had some interesting action. I think that Brandon Bussey in his very first NHL game and start, two gigantic saves, one off of Skinner and one off of Will Smith. But right now, here come the Sharks, 4-on-4. Eklund led the way in, but loses on the stick check to Jackson Blake. Now Miller gives it back to Blake. He's up the middle of the ice. He tries to split the defense as it goes toward the net. And it's grabbed there by Nedeljkovic and turned it aside with that big goalie stick. Sharks pick it back up. Penalty is over on Carrier. So now the Canes have the power play for 1:18. They are 1 for their first 8 on the power play, and the Sharks are hoping that they stay ice cold, but you know that this talented team is going to get chances and eventually start putting it into the net. Ehlers will drop it back, and here comes Aho moving right to left for the power play. Exchanges passes, skates across the Sharks line with speed, had to grab it on the left wing boards as it went off his stick. Svechnikov on the right wing side got the wraparound, but he was able to push it back to the point. Nobody was home, and so San Jose has successfully gotten it out. 1:40 to go in the period. 44 seconds to go on the power play for the Canes. Nothing to score. Ehlers, Aho moving in to the offensive end. Poked at there by Jarvis. Couldn't get it. Cleared by Orloff all the way down. And the Sharks will change penalty killers as Goodrow and Delandria come off. Ferraro and Orloff take a seat. And for the final seconds of the PK, we've got Letty and Liljegren on D with Wenberg up front alongside Kurashev. Jarvis in the neutral zone. Twists ahead of the red line. Shoots one in. 15 seconds left on the power play. Sharks pick up the puck. Fed up the middle by Letty all the way down. That'll be stopped in front of the net by Bussey, the goaltender. And he will just tip it off to his right as the final seconds tipping on Will Smith's penalty. And we're down to the final minute of the first period, too. Remember what happens in the final minutes of the first couple of games. The Sharks need to bear down here to keep it nothing-nothing. But the play comes to the front of the net for Will Carrier. Threw a backhander across the rink. Now a shot toward the net from the right wing side. That was by the defenseman Walker, knocked aside. San Jose is able to break one out, at least for a second, but the Canes break it up. Here comes Jordan Staal moving in, and their captain shoots one on the left circle, high and wide. 30 seconds to go in the period. Staal on the ice, along with Carrier and Martinuk. They work it loose, fed behind the San Jose net. There's Letty, able to get control of it. Checked there by Martinuk. They fight for control of it, poked at, a scramble for it. Carrier comes up with it, feeds it back to Miller, but Keandre couldn't take it off the stick, just to watch it glance away. If he was able to grab it, he would have had a shot on goal. He steals it, though, from Eklund. Throws to the right. Quick shot on goal, and a good stop by Nedeljkovic. Oh, man, that was a close play there for Will Carrier, but the save made by Nedeljkovic with 6.3 seconds to go, and that's a confidence booster right there.
0: It certainly is, Dan, and I think that was one of those shifts where you're being hemmed in your zone, and unfortunately, Kondre Miller makes a tremendous play off the boards to pull that puck to the middle of the ice. He becomes dangerous to shoot it himself, and he ends up making a great pass over to Carrier in an unbelievable save, especially with less than 10 seconds left.
1: But a big faceoff coming up, 6.3 seconds to go in this first period. It's off to the left side of Nedeljkovic. Wennberg is in there, going up against Jankowski, who wins the draw, and the shot comes toward the net from the right point, but it's high and wide, and that'll pretty much do it for the period as the horn sounds, ending the first 20 minutes. Shots on goal favored Carolina, 15 for the Hurricanes and 7 for San Jose. So Alex Nedeljkovic's goaltending certainly a factor, but on the other side of the ice, two spectacular saves by Bussey in his NHL debut against San Jose attempts on goal.
0: Well, and the Sharks, I believe, had three power plays, and they end up having a couple really golden opportunities. And you're right, Bussey was up to the task, and Nedeljkovic got a couple really good saves here at the end of the period as well. So looks like a little bit of a goaltender duo, but you know, you talk about the Sharks having to play a very patient game. I thought that was a really smart, effective, good defensive period for the Sharks.
1: At the end of one, the score is as follows. The San Jose Sharks, nothing. The Carolina Hurricanes, nothing. We'll be right back on the San Jose Sharks Audio Network.
2: This broadcast is presented by authority of the San Jose Sharks, solely for the private, non-commercial use of our radio audience. Any publication, reproduction, retransmission, or other use of the descriptions and accounts of this game without the express written consent of the San Jose Sharks is strictly prohibited.
1: Exciting action in the first period. The San Jose Sharks and the Carolina Hurricanes scoreless. Shots on goal 15-8 in favor of the visiting Hurricanes. Out of the 8 shots the Sharks had, one of their better chances came from the stick of Jeff Skinner after stealing the puck and skating around Shane Gostisbehere, drawing a penalty too in the process. It just so happens that Jeff Skinner, who has goals in his first two games as a Shark, is our guest with Jamal.
0: Hey Jeff, it seemed like that period you guys really did a great job of keeping them mostly to the outside in the defensive zone, and really, even though they outshot you 15-8, seemed like you guys controlled the play for the most part.
3: Yeah, I think we know they're a team that likes to put pucks in the net, and they I think they got a lot of skilled guys. You let them get inside, they can be pretty dangerous. So I thought for the most part, yeah, I think our D did a great job boxing out. And then, forwards staying in lanes, trying to clear pucks as quick as possible so we can get back in the O zone.
0: And it seems like you're playing a lot with Wennberg. What have you noticed about his game? He's a real rangy guy, good defensively, good on faceoffs, but he's got a lot of skill as well.
3: Yeah, he's got all the tools. At least it's a nice guy to play with. He's really skilled, always in the right spot. So all defensively, it's nice to be on his wing.
0: And so when you got that puck there out wide, I like that when you went 10-2. Is that something that you're able to generate speed? I was really surprised that you weren't able just to maintain speed. You actually picked up speed using your edges and getting around Gostisbehere to draw that penalty.
3: Yeah, I mean, I try to generate as much as I can. It comes in small doses. But, I kind of was sort of fighting the puck there for a bit. And I was trying to look for... I think it might have been Wenny coming late, but I think he maybe tripped up and was able to sort of take advantage of that.
0: Well, great period, and good luck the rest of the way.
3: Thank you.
0: Well, that's Jeff Skinner. The score is 0-0 after one. 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
1: Time for the second period here at SAP Center at San Jose. The score, the Sharks nothing and the Hurricanes nothing. Shots have been changed to 14-8 in favor of the Canes in period number one. So a pretty solid effort for Alex Nedeljkovic, who stopped them all. Two big saves by Brandon Bussey in his very first NHL start. And here we go with the second period with goaltender Nedeljkovic in the nets to our right. Off the draw, Sharks have to go back to their own zone to get it. Knocked behind the San Jose net, circling there, Sam Dickinson. Backhands up the boards and chipped out by Will Smith. There's a chase for it. Alex Wennberg really firing on all cylinders, going into the right corner there with Jeff Skinner. They work it free in the Canes zone. Nice job there by Wennberg, getting it free, getting it back from Skinner, but he loses on the stick check. It's a pretty good effort. Now it's in front of the net. A shot toward the goal by Dickinson. That was a good save by Bussey. Rebound fired wide by the Sharks on defense. Klingberg getting it toward the goal. But to Sam Dickinson, not wasting any time getting that shot away on that one.
0: also great anticipation getting to that puck because he wasn't just waiting there. He's on the weak side. Puck goes right to off the boards, and he jumped really quickly to get it to the net.
1: Those are good little signs that you see in the 19-year-old Sam Dickinson in only his second NHL game. His mom and dad are here, and the entire Misa family seems to be here also for Michael's first game in the NHL. Orloff going back against Aho. Two old friends fighting for control in the Shark zone. Aho wins that little battle. Spins one around the boards. Walker on the point. Tried the shot. That's blocked by Toffoli's stick. But Aho keeps it on the left boards. He skates away from Orloff. What a battle they've got going as Aho twists away. Now a penalty is coming up to the Sharks. The quick shot, though, goes in for Walker. Aho was drawing a penalty on Orloff, turned it back toward the point, and as Bussey made his way back to the bench, Walker just took the shot toward the net, and somehow it snuck through, and that is a goal for Walker, and it's 1-0 Hurricanes.
0: Yeah, you know what? Everything seemed to be on the outside, and defending Orloff was defending Aho quite well. Ends up taking a penalty in the process, unfortunately, and what looked like an innocent little snapper from just inside the blue line eludes Nedeljkovic and finds the back of the net.
1: As they say, throw it toward the net. You never know what you're going to get. Right there, Sean Walker picks up his first goal of the year. Sebastian Aho, who did a really remarkable job in a battle all the way up the ice, starting from in his own zone there, one-on-one with Orloff, just to get the assist. Time of that goal, minute 24, second period. It quiets the crowd a little bit here at the tank, but the Sharks are back to work. Here's Ty Dellandrea moving back into the offensive zone. Being checked on the boards there by the defenseman Nikishin. Worked free on the point. Letty the shot, blocked. Reaching for it, Dellandrea couldn't quite control it. And the Canes got their sticks on it and move it out. 3-on-2 attack. Stankoven moving in. Walking to the middle of the ice and shooting the puck. Missed the net. The play went wide. And Svechnikov sends toward the middle. Letty, really good defensive play there. Knocked the puck away from Stankoven. Misa at center gets it back for the Sharks. It's Misa, Dellandrea, and Kurashev for San Jose. The Sharks wearing their third jerseys tonight, working it free in Misa's first NHL game. Dellandrea tried to flip it behind the net, but it got blocked. Kurashev poked at it, but it came back toward the point, and Dickinson couldn't quite reach it with his stick, so the Sharks are going to have to regroup in the neutral territory. Misa couldn't get it. Dickinson stops the thrust on the dump-in attempt. He's 1-on-2, and Dickinson wins that little battle. But then Nikishin intercepts his pass up the ice and fires it from the red line back into San Jose territory. Jackson Blake there. Back to the point. Riley the drive. Shoulder save by Nedeljkovic from 62 feet out. The Sharks pick up the rebound and start to move it out. Klingberg carried it over the left wing boards. Backhanded to the middle of the ice, but it's intercepted there by the Canes. Back in the San Jose zone, Dickinson lost the puck. Taking it back, Jankowski swings it around. Chatfield kept it in, but his play toward the right wing circle was knocked aside by Klingberg. Walking out from behind the net, wraparound attempt there by Robinson. That's stopped first by Nedeljkovic, then by a Shark skate. Then finally we get a whistle as a big convergence of people get on there.
0: Well, that's one of those moments where the momentum had kind of swung in the favor of Carolina. And it looked like they had the Sharks on the ropes, everything to the outside for the most part. But that's one of those moments where you've got to be extra hard on the puck, make a simple little bump play, punt it into the neutral zone, live to fight another day.
1: Well, that's what the Sharks are trying to do right now. 16:53 left in the second period. The score is 1-0 Carolina. That goal was scored by Sean Walker, the only assist to Sebastian Aho at 1:24 of the period. Faceoff will be dropped left side of goaltender Nedeljkovic. Martinuk's going to step in. Stahl just got thrown out. Jordan Stahl in his 900th game as a member of the Hurricanes. What a career he's had. Won the Stanley Cup in Pittsburgh and has been just one of the better leaders in the game. He's really cited by Rod Brindamore as being, in Rod Brindamore's words, the man this morning. That's because he exemplifies all of the values that the Canes have. Here's a headman feed. It's going to be a break for Winberg. Moving in, stick handling, shooting it. Oh, what a great save by Bussey. His third spectacular save. This one on a breakaway by Winberg at 3.5 minutes of the second period. And they fall on the play in the corner and get a stoppage. Wow, this kid from Western Michigan is having a great first game.
0: Who is this guy? 27, making his NHL debut. And another spectacular save. What a great deke that was by Winberg. And a really good feed up the ice, up the middle of the ice, by Orloff to find him. Does a little fake, a little shimmy shake. Pulls it to his backhand. doesn't quite wait long enough, I don't think, and reaching around Boosie's leg. He ends up making that left pad save.
1: Think about that. He's 27 years old, finally getting to the NHL. Played for Maine of the ECHL, played in Providence of the AHL. Of course, played at Western Michigan in his college years. Will Smith's wide open in front of the net, but the pass just eluded him. Wedberg's behind the goal line. He stick handles with it. Moves over to the left circle. And he got checked there, lost the puck. Pretty good job by Martinuk to lift one out now. But Wenberg's the first back checker, gets onto it, stops it. Reached out with his skate to try to get it, and that really basically made the opportunity for Skinner to get it back. And he fires in deep, and the Sharks will get a change. That was a great shift by Wenberg.
0: Yeah, and I think he was actually looking for Ferraro to do a little bit of an interchange at the top of the circle and a little bit of a miscommunication.
1: But you take advantage of what you can, as right now Letty shoots one in. Celebrini is back on the ice with Toffoli and Eklund. Eklund swings it up the boards, far side. Ehlers knocked it away. Nice pinch by Liljegren, kept it in play. But Eklund couldn't get the puck against two Hurricanes, and it winds up back behind the Carolina net. Chipped off at the stick of Eklund, out to center ice. Aho settles it. Moves it up to the Sharks' line, gave it away. Headman feed for Eklund, moving in, into the zone, shoot, score! Tyler Toffoli beats that puck ahead, and Eklund, skating in with speed, beats Bussey to get the Sharks even. 1-1, and that's a big goal for San Jose and for Eklund, as San Jose is all even.
0: When we talked about the over-aggressiveness of Carolina, and that's exactly what happened in this instance. A little bit of a misplay in the neutral zone, and the Sharks take full advantage here. This doesn't happen if Eklund doesn't force Gostisbehere to hoist that puck. Aho turns it over, and right away they go attack mode. Toffoli headmans it to Eklund, and Eklund finds a hole through the wickets of Boosie with a fantastic goal.
1: Oh, a huge one for William Eklund. He was minus three the other night against Anaheim, so that's a big pick-me-up for him as Eklund picks up his first goal of the year, and his first goal since March 27th when he had one in this building against Toronto. So here we go. Tyler Toffoli, great assist. And now it's all even at one. It's off the faceoff and sent down the ice by Carolina. This is going to be icing against the Hurricanes. They bring it all the way back. Looking at the faceoff so far in this game, 50-50 so far. Both teams 10-10. Sharks are holding their own.
0: Yeah, they are. This is a team that takes a ton of pride in faceoff. So kudos to the Sharks for digging in.
1: Faceoff drop, Sharks win it. On the point, Klingberg swings it off the right boards. Nobody really available for him, so he put it to an open spot. Now Klingberg hustles to keep it in play. Did he do it? He barely did. And at the near sideboards now, Kurashev keeps in. Kurashev stick handles. Misa swings it around. There's Klingberg right point. Sends it toward the net in front. Misa tried to set up Dellandrea. Put it right through his skates. I don't think Ty was ready for that one. It's picked back up now by Svechnikov on the far side, and he just bounces one clear for Carolina. 1-1 the score. The goal by Walker on a delayed penalty at 1:24 made it 1-0. And then Eklund tied it up at 4:38. William Eklund's first of the year. Right now, Dellandrea twisting, turning in the offensive zone. Drops it back for Michael Misa. He tried to get the shot away, but it was blocked. In the OHL, that would have been on net, but not in the NHL. It's just the way it happens sometimes. It's the learning process. But so far, he hasn't looked out of place.
0: No, he really hasn't. And he's a real smart player looking for to make offensive plays. And unfortunately here, looks like the Sharks just took a penalty.
1: Yep, Adam Gaudette hooking his man Jackson Blake a little bit. And he put his head up into the clouds in disappointment at himself as he takes this two-minute hooking call. Referee Jordan Samuels-Thomas sending him to the box. Time of this penalty against Adam Gaudette of the Sharks, 5:55. Of the second period. So here comes the Carolina power play for the second time.
0: And you could see the frustration of coach Ryan Warsawski on the bench, because for the first few minutes of this game here in the second period, the Sharks had taken over the momentum after the goal, and now you just hand it back to them. You give Carolina an opportunity to regain that momentum here on the power play.
1: Well, Carolina's out there with the man advantage. Aho wins the draw. Gostisbehere, very good on the point, fakes the shot, gives back to Aho. Shot the left circle. Stick save made there by Nedeljkovic. Didn't know where the rebound was. Carolina keeps it in. Sent across the rink near side to Ehlers. from Gostis Bear. Good check by Barkley Goodrow to steal it. He drops it back behind his own net to Ferraro. He turns away from the check of Svechnikov, but Jarvis came in there aggressively, and the Canes keep it in. On the point, Gostis Bear back skates to the right circle. Feeds down low to the corner, and it's centered there by Ehlers, trying to get it in the middle of the ice. Couldn't do it. Ehlers gets it back. Feeds near side to Jarvis. Jarvis and Ehlers playing catch with it on the power play. Gostis Bear cross ice. Aho now back to Gostis Bear. Now to Ehlers, the shot. Liljegren got a piece of that and deflected that up high and over the glass. A minute 12 left in the Adam Gaudette penalty. 13:16 to go, second period, 1-1.
0: Really good job there by the penalty killers. I would have liked to have seen, and it was a real tough spot for Ferraro in the corner on his backhand. I'd like to see someone race over there to give him a little bit of help. He felt like he had to get that out on his own. Not really a good feeling for a defenseman on his backhand below the goal line. A little bit more communication.
1: Face off left side, the goaltender Alex Nedeljkovic. Won by the Canes. Miller to Stankoven. Stankoven, a little guy, but boy, he gets things done. Feeds it back to Keandre Miller. And the Canes throwing it around on the power play. A little less than a minute to go. Miller, the shot, save, rebound. Hall right in front of the net, can't get the shot away. Broken stick for Walker, and the Sharks break out. Walker's getting a stick back now, is at center ice. The shorthanded Sharks throw one all the way down. That's Kurashev who pushed it the length of the ice. That's pretty good work by the equipment manager to get that stick out there quickly to a defenseman.
0: Yeah, they always looking to make an assist.
1: Headband feed. Here could it be a break for Goodrow. Moving in, shooting the puck after deking. And that's a solid save by Brandon Bussey. 27-year-old in solid position tonight. So far in his first NHL game, he looks pretty good. It's one of the reasons why Florida, I understand, were very disappointed when the Canes picked him up on waivers. They thought they could sneak him through. Right now, big hit by Ferraro in the corner. Knocked Blake into the boards. Canes throwing it around. 5 seconds on their power play. Here comes a shot by Keandre Miller right on. High save by Nedeljkovic. It bats down. Penalty is over. Now Jackson Blake twisting behind the net with the puck as people go flying. Penalty is over on Gaudette. He's back into the fray. Even strength. The Canes try to keep the momentum going here. But we got a penalty coming up here as one of the Canes goes down. Back referee is going to call hooking. Kyle Raymond is going to make this call. And we've got a penalty coming up at 8:09 of this second period. It's a hurricane penalty against the Sharks in the corner, even though Blake, the man who did it, tried to sell it against him.
0: Yeah, really good job defensively there by the Sharks. Battling, hustling, working together. That's why they're getting these calls. It's not, they're outworking a team in the Carolina Hurricanes, which is not easy to do, Dan. And they're finding a way. That's why they're drawing all these penalties. They're outworking and frustrating the Canes.
1: We've got a break in the action. Power play for the Sharks coming up with the game tied at one. This is the San Jose Sharks Audio Network. Off the faceoff, an opportunity for the San Jose Sharks on the power play as Jackson Blake went in for hooking at 8:09. A broken stick on the play there, Jamal, as Jalen Chatfield gave the Sharks an opportunity, but the play right in front of a net for William Ekman, and it didn't go this time, set up by Will Smith.
0: Well, great recognition by the Sharks that the stick was broken off the inset, and so right away they wanted to went into attack mode to get that puck to the net.
1: Face off right side of Brandon Bussey. Sharks on the man advantage. And sent to the middle of the ice. There's Celebrini. The shot from the high slot, but that's blocked and cleared back. Power Business Technology is the sponsor of all Sharks power plays. Copiers and printers for your office needs. Here comes the Shark attack. Klingberg with some speed. Came out to center. Dropped it back for Celebrini. Comes across the blue line. Flips to Smith in the middle, but it went off his stick. The Canes will bounce it through Toffoli and back to center zone. Here's Jordan Staal against Tyler Toffoli. Fighting it out. A couple of vets. Staal wins that puck. Moves it down the left side with deliberation, not speed. And throws one all the way down in the penalty killing situation. Just wanted to take some extra time. Shark skating from right to left. Celebrini flying through center. Across the blue line. Drops it back. Eklund sends it off the right corner boards to keep it in play. Toffoli feeds Will Smith behind the net. Will Smith being checked by Chatfield. Sends it back to the left point. There's Celebrini to Klingberg on the right. To Celebrini in the corner. Now it's Will Smith trying to get it back to Celebrini on the point. And he will stop it. But it's off his stick and out of the zone. A little too much steam on that one. He's back to get it now. Nedeljkovic. San Jose's down to 30 seconds left on their power play. Here comes Klingberg moving out of the zone. Drops it back for Celebrini. He picks up speed and dynamically skates through center. But the extra move of the blue line was forced by the defense. And so it is an offside against the Sharks.
0: Yeah, they're really frustrated, I'm sure, on these entries because Carolina is so predictable in how they're going to attack you. They force everything to the outside. They've got basically a triangle to make it difficult for you to get the entry. And you're almost incumbent upon you to shoot and follow. Maybe you just wrist it at the goaltender and go get it because they're able to really squash and negate any kind of entry.
1: Off the faceoff, bounced in by the Sharks, but poked out by Carolina. And here's Eric Robinson moving left to right against Dickinson one-on-one. Dickinson stays with him as Robinson gained the zone, put on the brakes, and killed some more time. Down to 5 seconds left in the Canes penalty. One more chance. Here's Orloff moving up to the Canes blue line. Loses on the stick check, and Carolina clears it, and that's it for the penalty on Jackson Blake. So the Sharks are 0-4 on the power play. Canes are 0-2. But they do have their one goal scored in delayed penalty situations, so you could say that's an influence. As right now, here's Dickinson moving in. Throws behind the Canes net, walking out with Skinner. Wrist shot from the right wing side. Stick save made there by Bussey. Canes can't clear. Gaudette keeps it in, flings it back to the right point. There's Letty. Calmly takes the pass, shovels a backhander down. Now Goodrow. Sanders in front. And boy, that was a close call for Skinner. Smacks his stick on the ice in frustration as he put it high and wide. Back the other way comes Carolina. 1-1 the score. 9:08 to play in the second period. San Jose intercepts a pass in their own zone, and Goodrow will move it out. This fourth line looks good.
0: They really do.
1: Neutral zone play now. Sharks starting to make the change after the Gaudette line about to step off. There's a chance for Carolina moving in as it's fed to the slot with a backhand pass from Svechnikov, but knocked away. Celebrini races out. Wow, what a chop to get out of the zone by himself. And then he one-handed it down the right side. Moves into forecheck with Reeves. Now it's poked free and knocked back toward the point. Held in by Ferraro's backhand. Into the corner, Ryan Reeves has it. Reeves, Celebrini, and Eklund right now. Centered in front off the stick of Celebrini. A backhand play. Now it's Reeves trying to get it, but Chatfield steps up. What a chop by Celebrini to catch him on the back check. Great defensive play by the 19-year-old.
0: Relentless. And his stick awareness is remarkable.
1: Fed all the way down the ice by Carolina. Stopped in front of the net. Sharks break down the left wing side quickly, but they're stopped at the Canes' blue line. 3-on-2 developing. Carrier moved to his left. Drop pass. Stahl takes it back on the left. Moves into the circle. Goes to the backhand, but was just forced a little bit by Ferraro, and the puck went wide. Rebound behind the Sharks net. Carrier worked it free. Gunned on goal from the left circle. It'll be stopped there and covered up by Alex Nedeljkovic. That puck coming off of the stick of Jordan Martinuk on the left wing side. Breaking the action. 7:53 to go. Second period. Our broadcast is coming to you from SAP Center at San Jose. It's the Sharks 1. The Canes 1. Back after this on San Jose Sharks Audio Network. 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You will love it. Right now, we get a really good hockey game going on. Off the faceoff, 1-1 the score. Here comes the shot. Uh-oh, boy, that hit Nedeljkovic. He didn't know where the rebound was. And now in front, a chance for Ehlers. And he puts it high and wide. This is trouble. Nedeljkovic finally gloves one from the left point after that flurry of activity. And that came from the stick of Keandre Miller. He comes over and taps Ehlers on the pads because Ehlers had a golden chance and just missed.
0: Yeah, they kind of had the Sharks on the run there. It looks like Warsawski's going to change his line. The defensemen weren't quite on the same page there with Dickinson and Klingberg.
1: And check out Letty and Liljegren talking about that as they jump onto the ice to take the position. They come out with Misa, Kurashev, and Delandria. Ty Delandria will take the faceoff. He was 9-3 against the Anaheim Ducks the other night. He wins this draw. Sharks pick up. Misa moves it ahead. Kurashev loses on the stick check, trying to exit the zone, though. And that's Carolina Hurricanes hockey right there. They're all over you, even if you get the puck. But the Canes are going to have to regroup in the neutral zone as a misfired pass from Ehlers went out to center. Dumped in there by Keandre Miller, former Ranger, throws back behind the San Jose net. Kurashev tips it up the boards. Miller pinches, keeps it in play. And it does come out of the zone. poked forward by Misa. Nice job. And here comes Kurashev down the right. Across the line. Lead pass for Delandria. And off the backhand side of his stick as he was being defended in front by the Canes rear guards. Back the other way comes the Canes. Across the line, Ehlers takes a drop from Aho. Stick handle, shoot, stick save from the left circle. Taken there by Nedeljkovic. Rebound, far boards. Canes keep it in. That's Gostisbehere. Checked away by Delandria. Gostisbehere in deep, fights for it. Delandria pokes it up with Kurashev's help. But on the point, Nikishin shoots one, and it's a save made at a cover through a partial deflection made by Nedeljkovic. 6:40 to go, second period. Our next broadcast will be coming up on Friday. That, of course, will be in Utah. Jamal and I will be on the air at 5:30 p.m. Bay Area time, 6:30 in the Mountain Standard Time region. We hope you tune in for the Sharks and the Utah Mammoth. Looking forward to that. The building looks good. They've renovated it since last season.
0: So no more looking at a wall?
1: Nope. It's really nice.
0: Oh, they fixed it.
1: Off the faceoff. Gostisbehere, a bomb from the right point. Kick save made by Nedeljkovic. With 6.5 to go in this second period. 1-1 the score, and we continue with great action. One thing the Sharks have got to complain about to themselves anyway is the fact they have not been successful on the power play. You keep squandering those opportunities, and eventually it's going to bite you. And they want to make sure that they take advantage the next time they have a power play opportunity. Wraparound attempt by Carrier right on. Save made by Nedeljkovic. Rebound put back to the point. Carrier tried the shot, fanned on it. Intercepted by Dickinson. Headman beat for Will Smith. It's too far, but he's going to get to it first on the right side. He stick-handled, tipped it toward the slot, knocked away. Now overskated by Gaudette, but that's a great job by Dickinson to get back and slow things down. Yet here come the Canes moving in, and they put it off the post, and they score! Nikishin put it off the goal post, and the rebound was banged in right in front of the goal. Carolina, with Will Carrier in front, persevering, taking a 2-1 lead with 5:46 left in the second.
0: Well, kind of an unfortunate play there by Dickinson as he tries to join the rush and jump in. Originally makes a really good play up the ice, but then is a little bit late in getting back, and that creates the odd man situation. Kind of leaves Ferraro a little bit of on an island. And unfortunately, an unfortunate bounce results in a loose puck in front of the net that gets banged in.
1: Good awareness by Nikishin to jump up into that play, too. As Will Carrier is getting back into action after being beaten on the play earlier, getting into it and making it a 2-1 Hurricanes lead at 14-14. By the way, the first two goals, they added assists. So the first Carolina goal was Walker from Aho and Jarvis, and the second one was Eklund from Toffoli and Letty. This one, Will Carrier getting credit for it. And it makes the score 2-1 Carolina. So we're back to action here in the second period. Play continuing. Time of that goal was 14-14. Carrier getting his first goal of the season. Now it's bounced out of play. We have a stoppage and a break in the action. 14:48 gone by, period number two. Our broadcast is coming to you from SAP Center at San Jose. It is a 2-1 Hurricanes lead. This is the San Jose Sharks audio network. Well, Will Carrier scoring against the San Jose Sharks, and that should not be a surprise to anybody. Over his years in the league, he's got 6 goals and 5 assists against San Jose in his career, including this one tonight. And that is his most goals and his most assists against any NHL team. So he does it again, puts the Canes in front 2-1 with his first of the year from Alexander Nikishin and Jordan Martinuk at 14-14. Still time for the Sharks to even the score, but the Hurricanes are gaining momentum. It's off the faceoff. It's Chatfield shooting it from the point. That's deflected wide. Now it's picked back up. Robinson. Svechnikov. Svechnikov with the puck. Checked there by a fellow number 37, Tim Liljegren. Nice job by Liljegren there. Gaudette tried to get it, but Robinson persevered, got to it first, fed it through Letty, and there's a chase for it in the left corner of the Sharks zone. And again, a good job by Liljegren to use his body to poke it free, yet the Sharks couldn't clear it out. Liljegren does it again, far side. Doesn't get any help from Gaudette this time. Canes keep it in behind the goal line. Svechnikov centers. Jankowski had no angle, put it back to the point, and a quick shot will whistle off of, I think, the goaltender Nedeljkovic from the left point. Taken back by Robinson. Goes to the far side of the ice. That's Riley who shot the first opportunity, and now he gets another one that's stopped cleanly by Nedeljkovic on his knees, and he holds on.
0: a lot of zone time, but for me, they thought they defended extremely well. That's exactly what the Sharks wanted to do. Keep everything to the outside, protect the house. To me, that's good defending.
1: I don't know if it was fair of me to really cite Liljegren on that, but I thought he did a really good job there two or three times.
0: Yeah, and it's not easy. They're a strong team. They work hard, a lot of skill. Not easy to keep them contained on the outside.
1: Off the draw, turnaround shot from the right circle, stopped by Nedeljkovic off the stick of Ehlers. And so play is called once again. 4:14 to go in the second period. We've got a 2-1 Hurricanes lead. Carolina led 1-0 early in the second period when Sean Walker got his first of the year. Then William Eklund tied it up with his first. And then Will Carrier made it 2-1 Canes. Off the draw, Ferraro fighting for it, but the Hurricanes pick it back up. Jarvis is out there. Aho, Ehlers. Aho just lost it on the stick check to Celebrini. He comes out to center with it, but a bouncing puck and a return pass missed him. Toffoli trailing the play, got it to the red line, and he guns it in. Kept in Ferraro on the point. Nice job there. Ferraro flicks it toward the net. It goes wide into the right corner. Miller back to get it, bodied up by Toffoli. Miller was able to make that play and get it to Aho at center ice. Aho banks it forward. Could be trouble here. Ehlers skates behind the San Jose net. Walker's in front. It came back to the point. Broken stick on the play for Keandre Miller. Intercepted. Can the Sharks take advantage? No. Toffoli lost control of it, and Aho comes back the other way. The broken stick is in the middle of the ice surface, just the shaft of the stick right in front of Nedeljkovic. Meanwhile, the Canes with the puck, picking up momentum here in the second period with the 2-1 lead. Far side of the ice, the shot from the left circle, glove save made by Nedeljkovic, and that was off the stick of Shane Gostisbehere from the left. So they're going to have another faceoff inside the San Jose zone. Once again, the Hurricanes withstanding all of those power plays. Get those chances, you got to bury at least one of them, and if you do, this game's different.
0: Yeah, you're right. I think, you know what, four power plays, you know, less than halfway through the game, and they're not able to capitalize on any of those chances. And now you've seen what they're able to do in the second period. Carolina has the Sharks hemmed in their zone for what feels like the last 5 or 6 minutes.
1: Faceoff dropped to the right side of goaltender Alex Nedeljkovic. By Delandria taking the faceoff. Michael Mises on the ice. They're being judicious about which faceoffs he does take. Delandria, a solid faceoff man, got the puck, angled it off the boards, but it's gloved down by Nikishin to the slot to Blake. Tried to make the move. Good play by Misa to get him on the stick. And so no shot toward the goal as it's bounced off the boards. Hit somebody on the bench. And we get a whistle. Play called with 2:55 to go in the second period. By the way, tonight's the first time that the Sharks have three teenagers in the lineup in Celebrini, Dickinson, and Misa since January of 1998 when they had Patrick Marleau, Andre Zuzan, and Marco Sturm in the game.
0: Nice. Wow.
1: It's been that long. 1998.
0: That's some amazing stuff.
1: And there's going to be a lot more of that in the NHL, I'm afraid to say. Not actually afraid to say. I'm excited to say. Off the faceoff, shot by Gostisbehere right on, and it's a juggling save by Nedeljkovic. More off his pad, and again, he wasn't sure where the rebound was going, but he looked in front, there it was, and he grabbed it and held on.
0: Yeah, he's done a nice job of looking through the screens, finding those pucks. Not easy to do, as those look like innocent wristers. They get tipped in front of him as well, and he's able to find that, cover that puck, and get a whistle.
1: Our next broadcast will be on Friday. We'll be on the air in Utah at 5:30 Pacific time. A back-to-back set of games coming back for Los Tiburones night against the Penguins on Saturday night. Bird hockey already in the state of California as they played tonight in Anaheim. Off the faceoff now, controlled by Carolina. Mark Nuke, who's got an assist tonight, sends in deep behind the net for Carrier, but a good defensive coverage there, knocked to the side. Mark Nuke takes it back from Smith, though. Stahl tips behind the goal to Martinuk. Near side feed, Carrier can't handle it. Kept in, though, by a good pinch from Gostisbehere. Yet the Sharks maintain possession now, and they fire it out to center ice, but a pass by Orloff intercepted. Dump back in by Nikishin. A weird bounce goes to Wennberg. Wennberg has been one of the better Sharks tonight. Strides through center ice, gets to the blue line, poked it head off a stick. Here comes Skinner moving in, trying to get the shot away, but it's blocked. That would have been kind of a fluky opportunity on goal, but he would have taken it. And yet the Canes able to get their sticks and skates in the way. As now we have a stoppage, and a penalty is coming up, looks like, as they were changing on the play. And we'll get a whistle. Are they calling a penalty or no? Just calling.
0: No, it's just Wennberg went to make an area pass, and unfortunately got off his backhand, went a little bit.
1: Yeah.
0: Awry, went out of the. And a nice catch by a fan in the fourth row.
1: For a second, I thought that they might be calling a slip over the glass, but that did not. But that was not the case. I thought it might have gone off a chat view, but no, apparently not. Minute 49 to go in the second period. Off the faceoff, back in the neutral zone. There's Barkley Goodrow back at center. And he puts it on the right, chopped in there by Ryan Reeves, giving chase Gaudette, but out of his net, Bussey confidently whipped it around the near boards. Stopped by Goodrow, left wing side, reverses the puck. Liljegren keeps it in to Goodrow behind the net. He's got a man in front. There's Gaudette, and a one-time shot. A great save by Bussey with a minute and a half to go in the period, and here come the Canes the other way. Robinson moving in. Score! He's on the right wing side. He goes to the backhand, and right after that, great save by Bussey. Robinson coming straight up the ice, beating Nedeljkovic to make it 3-1 Canes with a minute 21 to go in the second.
0: Well, I'll tell you what, we've been talking about how well this fourth line is playing, and they create another opportunity off the forecheck. Great job by Delandria. And you watch, unbelievable play here as they get that puck to the net quickly. And unfortunately, Gaudette's unable to elevate, and then right away, they get that opportunity, doesn't go in, quick transition up the ice, and they are able to capitalize. And Robinson driving to the net hard, slides that backhander through the wickets, through the five hole.
1: Goal number two on the season for Robinson, Eric Robinson of the Hurricanes. Been with his team for 3 years now. Actually, it's his second full year with the Hurricanes. Acquired in July of last year as a free agent, so his second year. Played his college hockey at Princeton, so he does not sweat. He perspires on the ice. We're three now. Final minute of play in the second period. That's a late goal again against the Sharks. They don't like that. Eric Robinson gets credit for his second of the year. The puck is put out of play. 44.9 seconds left. Mike Riley, the defenseman, is the man who got the puck forward. Veteran playing in his first game this year because Jacob Slavin is out. And that was just a heady play, but what a save by Bussey against Gaudette.
0: Oh, it was. It was unfortunate because Gaudette was so close, and his angle to elevate was kind of mitigated by how close he was to the goaltender. But it was a heck of a play by the fourth line on the forecheck.
1: Now, Bussey's got good size. He's 6'4", and he cut down the angle well. And there wasn't enough room, as you mentioned, for him to get it above him. 30 seconds to go in the period. Back inside Sharks territory. Orloff going back to gain that play. He's met there by Stahl and Carrier. They work it free. A big scrum for it in the right corner of the Sharks zone. Canes work it free. Stahl centers. That was Nikishin coming in from the point. That's a really good job by Delandry to defend on that play. As he'll be put out of play now off the deflection. 14.5 seconds to go in the second period. Shots are 33-17 in the favor of the Hurricanes. So they've got 19 shots on goal in this second period. And the Sharks have 9. That's the way it's been. All the way through this game, as the Hurricanes have gained momentum, the Sharks have fought hard, but the Hurricanes lead 3-1. 4 power play opportunities. I keep saying that. 0-4 for San Jose. It's not something you want to be able to do here. Want to be able to have to survive against a team like Carolina. Wennberg tripped down by Nikishin. Everybody thought it might be a penalty. No stick for Nikishin. No call either. As here come the Sharks moving down the wing. Gostisbehere across the line. Got hooked a little bit by... I should say he hooked Wennberg a little bit. And that's it for the second period. Wow. 19-9 in favor of the Canes here in the second on the shot totals. And we have a stoppage. We'll be visiting with Drew Remenda in our intermission check-in in just a couple of minutes. Right now, at the end of the second period, the score, the Hurricanes 3, the Sharks 1. We'll be back on the San Jose Sharks Audio Network. 3-1 Hurricanes at the end of the second period. Hey, Sharks fans, upgrade to a 3-game plan today and don't miss out on the biggest nights of the year. 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We're on the air. Our next broadcast will be on Friday from Salt Lake City, Utah. The Sharks and the Utah Mammoth are on the air at 5:30 Pacific time with all of the exciting action. Jamal and I will be there, and we will be very excited to bring the broadcast to you. Well, here we are in the second intermission. The San Jose Sharks are down 3-1 at the end of two. They've had two overtime games to start the year in this three-game homestand. They've got 20 minutes to get things even against this tough Hurricanes hockey team. And the question is, how do things feel in that dressing room, even with the disappointments? In general, everybody is very, very positive. Dmitry Orlov is new to the team, and he says he enjoys the atmosphere.
4: Yeah, for sure. It's not been that bad, but you know, we just need to clean up some things. But yeah, like, we score goals, you know, we create offense, so it's important. You know, it's not easy to do, and we have in our team guys who can do that. You know, we just need to use more often and get more in offensive zone. Sometimes make a simple play, get a deep, and then go work and play offense. Be hungry around the net too. You know, it's helpful. So it's been, you know, we at least got 2 points. It's better than nothing, you know, but you know, it's learning, and it's not easy, but you know, we're hanging in there, and you know, so we should be have a better start and should be try to pull full 60 minutes.
1: That's Dmitry Orlov talking to us yesterday about how he feels inside that dressing room. Very positive, and the atmosphere at the tank also is something that John Klingberg appreciates.
5: Yeah, and when I first came in the league, I remember how good the team were, and then the arena was busting, and through the first two games here, I think it's been really good. So, yeah, no, the San Jose Sharks fans, they're been loud since I got in the league, and I felt those two first games were what you expect.
1: But as somebody who's coming here new this year, we have a young man named Philip Kurashev who says that it feels a little bit different here than it did when he was in Chicago.
6: I think so, yeah, for sure. I think it's a different kind of approach, to be honest. Like, just a little bit of a different mentality almost. You know, obviously I don't know how it is there now, of course. You know, they had some changes as well. But, yeah, I think it's just a little different approach, and I really enjoyed it so far. I think we have a really good group of guys in here, and we're all trying to improve for our fans and for this team, and it's a process, but I think we're definitely all in good spirits and in good you know, excitement to kind of turn this thing around, and we all believe in here that we can do that.
1: The thoughts of three new members of the San Jose Sharks. That last one, Philip Kurashev, as the Sharks hit the ice for the third period here at SAP Center to face off against the Carolina Hurricanes. Here we go. Teams already set up, and Jamal Mayers returning to the broadcast booth. Your thoughts on what the Sharks have to do? There have been two overtime games so far. Why not a third?
0: Yeah, I know. And the thing is, they don't have to get it all back in the first 3 minutes. I think that if you would have said to them, listen, you're going to head into the third period against a team that has designs on going to the Stanley Cup final in the Carolina Hurricanes, it's going to be 3-1. You would have taken that. I think that if they get another opportunity, they've shown that they can outwork them in moments. For me, it's about, let's get that one goal. Might take us 5 minutes, but we don't have to get it all back in the first 5 minutes either.
1: Tee up with the newest collection from the Sharks Pro Shop, the Sharks Swannies collab. 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Ready to start the third period? The Sharks are down 3-1. They're being outshot 33-17. The only goal they've got is from the stick of William Eklund. That was in the second period. In fact, all four goals scored in the second. And San Jose was outshot 19-9 by Carolina. Off the draw, we're underway. Goaltender Alex Nedeljkovic in the nets to our left. Looking on as the Hurricanes take the puck, move it into the Sharks zone. There's a pass to Chatfield right off the goalpost. He rips the shot. Rebound in front. Turnaround shot by Carrier. Missed the net. Two big chances for Carolina in the opening seconds of the third period. Jeff Skinner and Tim Liljegren fighting for it, but Skinner fell down. Carrier gets the backhander away, but Letty blocks that with a stick and knocks it down. Let's pause 10 seconds for station identification. This is the San Jose Sharks Audio Network.
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1: 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Dump down, race for it. Ehlers is going to get to it ahead of Orloff. Moves back behind the Sharks' net. Turns centers off a defensive player right into Nedeljkovic. He makes a pretty alert save. And the Sharks break back the other way. Toffoli, lead pass. Celebrini moving in. Shooting the puck. High and wide off the glass. Aho gets the rebound and skates out for Carolina. But he loses control in the neutral zone on his way back.

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1: Pinch there by Klingberg, bodied up his man along the near boards, but coming back the other way, 2-on-1 developing. Now it's a 3-on-1, and here they come, they score! Tic-tac-toe, Gostisbehere, the third man on the trailer, gets the drop pass from the right wing side, coming right down Broadway, and he beats Nedeljkovic to make it 4-1, and that's a tough one to give up.
2: Yeah, it is. It's a good rush by them. They come across slash support, and a real heads-up play there by Hall, who finds Stankoven, and he knows who's coming late, and he leaves up there for Gostisbehere. No chance at all for Nedeljkovic.
1: So Stankoven and Hall assist on the goal by Gostisbehere at 1:58 of the third, making the score Carolina 4 and the Sharks 1. For Shane Gostisbehere, that is his first goal of the season. He's got 4 points already, and they've got nice distribution of points on this team. Right now off the faceoff, Carolina's right back into the Shark zone. Shots 34-17, Canes. Things are starting to open up here, I hate to say it. Behind the San Jose net, Svechnikov, checked by Goodrow. You know he's not going to stop working. Barkley knocked it free. Letty fighting Robinson for it. Letty wins that battle. Liljegren wins the puck near side. Fights for it, tries to send it up ice. Couldn't do it. Svechnikov keeps in. Goes to Robinson, and he shoots. That is deflected, I think, by Nedeljkovic, up over the glass and out of play. And we get the whistle with 2:28 gone by in the third. And it's a long climb back now for the Sharks, Jamal, as they're down 4-1.
2: Yeah, it certainly is. And I think that's not an easy task playing against this team. You can see here Ryan Warsawski's, I believe, called the timeout.
1: Yep, looks like it. He's got everybody gathered over there, and he's having a chat with the boys.
2: And you're wondering, why would he do this? 4-1 hockey game? Because there's been a lot of good things that they've done for half a game. And he wants them to salvage what's really important, and that's playing the right way. So getting their attention in that moment so things don't fall off the rails, I really think it's a great, great idea for him.
1: Oftentimes when a timeout is called during a game, the assistant coach will come and go over something technical, but that's not what just happened there.
2: No, he's getting their attention to get back to work, doing the right things that allowed us to really stay with this team for half the game.
1: Early third period, 2:28 gone by. Canes 4, Sharks 1. That last goal, Gostisbehere's first from Stankoven and Hall. And off the draw, here comes San Jose on the attack. Wenberg gets knocked down in the neutral zone by Stahlcheck. Coming back the other way, the Canes bank it off the boards. And calmly go into forecheck. Orloff back to get it. Swung it up the left side. Cleared out there by Skinner. Gets it to Will Smith, puts it to the middle, intended for Ferraro, who's moving up the middle of the ice, but it was deflected by the back checker for Carolina. Here come the Canes on the move. With speed, down the right side, they come into the Shark zone. Centering play there for Martinuk is deflected aside. That was Sean Walker on that check. He's up ice. Is he going to get caught? Nope, he's a good skater. He gets back and beats Toffoli to it. So now Toffoli comes over to the near side, bodies up Miller. Now Toffoli bodies up Walker, but the Canes break out anyway. Two-man attack. Poke forward there by Aho. Was kind of losing control of it as he was being checked. That caused an offside as he fanned on the pass. So they whistle things down and bring everything back. Fall is in the air, so head to Sharks Ice for public ice skating sessions. Whether you're learning something new, showing off your skills, or just out for some frozen fun, there's no better place to glide, laugh, and make memories. Feel the energy of the rink and the spirit of the Sharks with every stride. Walk in or visit sharksice.com and sign up today. Never skated? Give it a shot. Back to action. Canes on the puck. They're dominating right now. Aho's line is out there. Gets it back to Chatfield on the point. Beats Ehlers in the corner. Now Jarvis, the right winger, trying to dig it free. Being checked by Celebrini. Worked loose, but Aho steals it. Back to Chatfield. The shot blocked by Eklund. And the puck comes out to center ice. Flip back in by the Canes. They need a line change. Sharks also are looking to get some fresh skaters on. Celebrini skates up ice, feeds on the left to Delandria. Delandria put the stick into Ehlers and grabbed the puck, and Ehlers went down. Are they going to call him for this?
2: I think it's too many men on the ice.
1: They're not going to call him tripping. I didn't think so. You think it's too many men for Carolina?
2: I do.
1: Okay, because they were coming off the ice on that play, and we'll get the call in a second. They're going to

0: discuss it. Maybe there's not going to be a penalty. I'm not sure. Ryan Warsawski looking on with interest. Jordan Samuels-Thomas coming over to Travis Toomey to have a chat. And I think we might get the call. Nope, no call looks like. Are they still thinking about it? Looks like there's no call.
1: Then why blow the whistle?
0: Exactly. I thought they were going to call tripping because Ehlers got knocked down there by in the race with Delandria for the puck.
1: Well, what happened was the puck hit Ehlers. That's why he fell. He was trying to stop with one skate. The puck hit him, and it's kind of unfortunate, but they had too many men on the ice.
0: But they didn't call it. There were seven guys out there. The question is, were they within the bounds of getting off the ice and all that other stuff, the way that they try to determine it? That's changed so many times over the years. Used to be if you were within 5 feet on your way off, they'd let you get away with it, but they don't do that anymore. Here comes the Kane attack. Taylor Hall moving in. Former MVP of the league. Drops it back to the point. Nikishin, one-time shot. Good pad save by Nedeljkovic. Rebound behind the goal line. And Ferraro checked by Hall, but Hall was the one who went down. And the Sharks pick it back up. Delandria gives and goes with Kurashev. Moves to center. Ty Delandria for the Sharks. Shoots in. Now he's in forechecking. Puts the hit on Gostisbehere. He's going to win that puck, but then Gostisbehere last second poked it free behind his net. And the Canes able to push it up the left side. It's like they're 75-80% there, and then all of a sudden on the finishing touches, the Canes stop them.
1: Yeah, you know, I think it's a heck of a job by Delandria there on the forecheck, getting in there, winning battles, most importantly showing a young Misa how to compete all the way through.
0: Wennberg and Dickinson exchanging passes now as the 19-year-old Dickinson sends in deep. Wennberg on the right side protects the puck, tries to shoot it toward the net, but it's partially blocked. Wennberg gets it back, but it's in the neutral zone, and he will just backhand into Kane's territory. 5.5 gone by in the third period. It is all Carolina right now, leading 4-1. Neutral zone play to Smith. He takes a Liljegren pass and tips it all the way down. And Bussy in goal to our right in his very first NHL appearance. He's been impressive. And he fed it up the boards pretty confidently. And the Canes will throw it around, start from their own blue line, and send it up the left wing side. Reeves is back on the ice. Barkley Goodrow jumps on. There's Gaudette with him. That's the fourth line. And the Canes forecheck it away from them. They got to go back to their own zone to get it, though, as Miller and Walker retreat. Again, no Jacob Slavin on the ice here for this road trip expected for Carolina, as he has been injured. Rod Brind'Amour told us before the game this morning that he didn't have any signs of being able to come back either. He said he wasn't feeling well enough. They left him home. Why not? Look at how they play.
1: Yeah. They've got interchangeable parts. They can...
0: Here comes the Kane attack. Into the zone. Jarvis looking for that pass from Ehlers. Knocked away. Here comes Celebrini the other way. Lead on the right to Foley. Across the line. Looks for a breaking Eklund, but that cross-ice pass was batted away by the alert sticks from Carolina. Canes 4, Sharks 1. Just about 7 minutes gone by in the third period here at SAP Center. Glad you're with us on the Sharks Audio Network. I'm Dan Brusinowski along with Jamal Mayers. Canes move in on the left side. Ehlers swings behind the net to Jarvis. He's looking for Aho in the corner, but turns it back near side feed. Ehlers cross-ice. Aho the shot. That's a nice slide to the left by Nedeljkovic to stick it up into the crowd. Play call.
1: Well, this line is very dangerous, obviously, for Carolina. Their top line of Aho, Jarvis, and Ehlers haven't been together very long, but you can see how the chemistry is developing, using the whole width of the ice. So difficult to defend.
0: Break in the action. This broadcast is coming to you from SAP Center at San Jose. 7:10 gone by in the third. Here at the Tank, the score, the Hurricanes 4 and the Sharks 1 on the San Jose Sharks Audio Network. Back to action off the faceoff. The Carolina Hurricanes take the puck, and Jackson Blake puts it in, beating goaltender Alex Nedeljkovic to make the score 5-1. You win a faceoff, and that's where it all starts, but the Canes throwing it around with great authority and a hard slap shot from decent distance, with Blake getting it, makes it 5-1 Hurricanes.
1: Yeah, you think about, it's all about the retrievals, too, here in an interchange of the defense. Ends up going low. Looks like Nedeljkovic kind of loses his balance when he tries to slide to his right. Very active defenseman for Carolina. And that puck goes around the world. And Blake makes no mistake with the one-timer.
0: So 5-1 now. Jackson Blake of the Carolina Hurricanes getting credit for the goal. That is his first of the season. Remember his dad played at North Dakota, played in the NHL. As right now, here's Svechnikov looking for more. The Sharks able to stop him. Nice job by Orlov to check it away from his fellow Russian and former teammate. Orlov shoots one into the offensive zone. So far tonight, Carolina really just doing the job against San Jose after the Sharks fought hard. But again, I keep getting back to that 0-for-4 power play total early because that could have changed the composure of this game. Set all the way down the ice by the Sharks now, icing against San Jose. Jalen Chatfield and Logan Stankoven get the assists on that last goal by Blake. Little nice job by the defense to get the puck toward the net with Blake right in front. It was in the goal. So Stankoven's got a couple of assists in this third period. Off the faceoff, here comes Dickinson for San Jose. Little exchange of passes there. Penalty coming up as Dickinson reaching for Gostisbehere, knocking him down. This is going to cause some interest from the Hurricanes as down went Gostisbehere. Dickinson's got a stick up and a big scrum in the corner to the left side of Brandon Bussey, the Carolina goaltender. So Dickinson getting involved.
1: Absolutely no reason for Nikishin to hit Dickinson after the whistle there. The Sharks have every right to be upset.
0: Now Dickinson, little exchange of passes there, and he slipped by. Down went Gostisbehere, and then Nikishin hammered him into the boards. That's what the Sharks were so upset about. Two young defensemen on their way up in the NHL. Let's get the calls here coming up right now. Putting the Sharks in the penalty box. Haven't heard anything there. I guess
2: 2 minutes for roughing. Another 2 minutes for a trip.
0: 2 minutes for roughing.
2: 2 minutes for roughing.
0: And 2 minutes for tripping against Dickinson. Okay. So they called him for the trip, and then they get matching roughing penalties. That's not unfair.
1: So Nikishin is in the box.
0: Yeah. So Dickinson gets a double minor. Trip plus rough, and Nikishin gets rough. Now Nikishin is not a kid. He's not 19 years of age. He's been around a while. He had, 200 games or so in the KHL before coming here to the NHL, but he's somebody that's had some health problems. He fell down to the third round back in 2020. This is his first NHL season. But he's played for Spartak, and he played for St. Petersburg last year, played 61 games there. And he is 24 years old, as opposed to Dickinson's 19, but both technically rookies. Nikishin got some experience last year in the Stanley Cup playoffs for Carolina, played 4 games, which was a big experience.
1: Oh, yeah.
0: So now, they're both in the box. Misa will be in the box for that extra minor. For Dickinson. So here we go. Sent all the way down the ice by San Jose into the area to our right where goaltender Brandon Bussey is looking on. Power play hockey here for Carolina. Some more pushing and shoving going on as Delandria and Goodrow are in there. And Goodrow giving a little shot there to Aho. But Aho comes out of the zone with it for Carolina. Headed across the ice, here's Gostisbehere moving in. Forced to the outside by Liljegren, back skates. He's really good on his skates. Bounced it in the left corner, now it's sent to the near side. Svechnikov to Aho. No, that's Jarvis over there. Aho on the near side, looking for it. Ehlers on the far side of the ice, couldn't get it over to him. By the way, have you noticed that the Carolina Hurricanes' numbers on their shoulders are impossible to read?
1: Yes. These jerseys with the black on them.
0: Impossible.
1: Terrible idea.
0: Right now inside the Shark zone. Aho near sideboards. Exchanges passes on the point. 50 seconds left in their power play. They send it into Jarvis. Now back. Gostisbehere, the one-time shot. That's a good save by Nedeljkovic, and the Sharks clear it. So they change the penalty killers. 40 seconds to go in the call. The extra penalty there against Dickinson that's being served by Michael Misa. Dickinson in his second NHL game and Misa in his first. I hope somebody gets a picture of them in the box together. Meantime, moving in. A little giveaway there. Nice job by Orloff to check it away from Taylor Hall there. Kind of a subtle play. Wenberg carries it out, flips it all the way down. And now we've got about 15 seconds left. Time for one more rush on the Canes power play. Three-man attack led by Hall. Crosses the line. Good back check by Kurashev as Hall put on the brakes. Thought he had more time. Kurashev caught him and knocked the puck out of his control. 2 seconds left in the penalty. Stolen away there by Celebrini. He takes off. He's racing down the left wing. 2-on-1. Moving in. Shooting it. Just wide of the net. Eklund was hoping for a rebound. He gets it. Tries to go back to Macklin Celebrini. But it bounced weirdly away from Macklin. And the Canes take over. Right up the middle of the ice. Stan Coben a couple of assists. Throws it across the rink into the Sharks zone. Martinuk goes in. Nice job by Ferraro to keep him away from the puck. And Toffoli swings it ahead. And there's Celebrini. Crosses the line on the left wing. Throws it across the rink. Eklund tips it back. Klingberg tried to reach it, but that's good coverage by Stan Coben. Getting back, Liljegren stops Martinuk. Tim Liljegren sends the play up the far boards, and the Sharks will get it, but nope, they can't control it. And it goes back into goaltender Nedeljkovic on a weird couple of bounces, and he will just hold on to it and get the stoppage. We've got 8:50 remaining in the third period. Our broadcast is coming to you from SAP Center at San Jose with the score. The Carolina Hurricanes 5, the San Jose Sharks 1. This is the San Jose Sharks Audio Network. Our next broadcast of San Jose Sharks hockey will take place in Salt Lake City, Utah. Jamal and I will be on the air on Friday at 5:30 Pacific time with our Sharks warm-up coverage and then play-by-play in the first period. San Jose got their first win on the road in Utah last year at the end of October, and here we are mid-October and the Sharks are back to Utah again. Maybe history will repeat itself. But then again, this game's not over yet.
1: And we were there doing the game together.
0: Yes, we were. Alex Wenberg, a dramatic overtime winner in that one.
1: Yes.
0: Off the draw now. Chatfield throws it toward the front of the net as somebody lost their stick. That was Svechnikov, but the puck deflected wide away from all those players. Now Robinson, Svechnikov, the shot from in close. That was a good save by Nedeljkovic. As Svechnikov, a little surprised that didn't go in.
1: Yeah, that was a real heck of a pass there from Robinson out front to Svechnikov, and he does the right thing. He one-times it. Real heads-up play to seal the bottom of the ice there by Nedeljkovic. Tremendous save.
0: That really was a nice stop. He's off the face-off. Canes leading it by the score of 5-1. They're looking for some more. They're one of the best teams in the NHL. Without question, they have to be considered a Stanley Cup contender. And the way they play, they just keep coming at you the same way every time. Puck, little hand pass as the puck came to the neutral zone, so it gets stopped. 8:21 left on the clock here in the third period. I want to remind everybody that the Sharks Foundation is very excited to launch this season's limited edition player card series on October 18th. The first card features William Eklund, and it may include an Eklund autograph or a golden ticket redeemable for a bonus item. 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That's outside Section 118, and secure your card before they sell out. 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It's a cool setup. Get to the game and get involved. Back to action here. Ryan Reeves on the ice with Barkley Goodrow, Adam Gaudette. Reeves sends one forward into the offensive end. Gaudette keeps it in play. Put it off a couple of skates, but it popped out in front. Mike Riley angles it off the right boards and it goes all the way down. That's going to be icing against the Hurricanes. So what's going on the bench right now?
1: Well, what you'd want to do is you want to make sure as a veteran guy that you're doing the right things and you're playing hard all the way to the end. Whether you realize it or not, the younger guys are watching you. So it's really incumbent upon the veterans on this group to continue to work, continue to push, and do the right things.
0: It's probably what Ryan Warsawski was mentioning when he called the timeout a little bit earlier. Right now, the puck is put into the out-of-play area once again as it came up the middle of the ice. As we mentioned, after this game, the Sharks will move on and take on the Utah Mammoth. The Hurricanes are out for a while after this game. They play in Anaheim on Thursday. Then they go to L.A. on Saturday, Vegas on Monday, and then 3 nights later, they're in Colorado. A couple nights after that, in Dallas. So this is a big trip for them.
1: Yep.
0: They do not expect to have Jacob Slavin back, which is a big loss, really. Back to action now. 7:25 to go in this third period. 5-1. The Hurricanes on top. Liljegren gets it in his own zone, angles it ahead. Here comes Celebrini racing through center, loses on the check to Ehlers. Orlov's got to wait for Celebrini to come onside. Can't make the play. He's double teamed there. Again, every time you have the puck, there's two guys for Carolina that are on you. Ehlers has it now for Carolina. Across the line, drop pass Miller. Shot through a partial screen. Stick save there made by netminder Nedeljkovic. And the rebound cleared back out. Let's see what's going to happen here. Can Kurashev get by Miller? No. Keandre takes it back to Ehlers. He couldn't put it through Klingberg's check, but Ehlers takes it back, moves down the left into the zone, dropped it back. Keandre Miller one times it wide. Held in by the Canes. Now a shot blocked. Here's Misa to center. He's trying to set up Kurashev, but it went off the defenseman. Walker came all the way down, and Brandon Bussey able to make the stop with 6:30 remaining in the third period. The pace is kind of slow to a crawl here with the score 5-1.
1: Yeah, it has, and I think that, Carolina's content in playing the score, so they're just going to keep it simple. They're not really forechecking, keeping everything to the outside, defend first mentality. And that's what a team that's, plays the right way and wants to do the right things and is a veteran team, that's what they're going to do to close out games.
0: Five shots on goal each for Mike Riley and Nikolai Ehlers of the Canes. They are the leaders in that department. Two assists for Logan Stankoven. He is +3 on the night. Jackson Blake a big goal. Now we got a collision back at the Sharks' blue line. And Tim Liljegren getting up a little slowly, making his way to the bench. He'll get replaced by Orlov, and Will Leonard is going to get over there. Meanwhile, in the ensuing action, we get a penalty coming up. As the Sharks moved up to the blue line, it's a Hurricanes penalty call. At 13:52 of this third frame, a two-minute hooking penalty against defenseman Sean Walker. So the Sharks are on the power play again. Time of this one, 13:52 of the third. Nobody has scored any power plays in this game, but it has been a factor in the sense that it's taken away some of the momentum. So here we go. Power play hockey for the Sharks from Power Business Technology. Copiers and printers for your office needs. 5-1. Carolina leading. Sharks send it toward the net. Toffoli looking for it. Can't get it. At the near sideboard, Celebrini went back to Klingberg, over to Smith, in front, looking for Toffoli, trying to get it. Lost his balance, got back up the forehand off, but he put it through the crease and wide. Celebrini sending it across the rink, deflected by a stick, up over the glass and out of play. That's going to be inside the zone because it was off a Hurricane stick. So the Sharks get a chance for an offensive zone start again.
1: Couple good opportunities, moving the puck around, good interchanging. Nice play there by Will Smith, looking for Toffoli on the back door. A little bit of a shot pass. Kind of handcuffs him. He tries to find that puck, unable to put it in the back of the net.
0: So the faceoff dropped, and the Hurricanes pick up, and they do clear it. Shots are 41-17 in favor of Carolina. Canes killing the penalty off with Miller on the ice and Chatfield. And up front, Hurricanes going at the moment with Aho. And I can't see who's over there. Oh, it's Jarvis, the right-handed shot. Now the Sharks are back in their own zone. They flip it ahead. Back to center ice. Now it's back behind the Sharks' goal line. Orlov takes it there. 50 seconds to go on the man advantage. Not a lot of energy right now with the Sharks down 5-1, but you got to keep working, as Jamal told you. San Jose dumps in. There's Kurashev fighting for control along with Wenberg. Centered by Misa, back to Orlov, far side. Orlov exchanges now with Skinner. Back to Skinner, left circle. The shot that hit a body and deflected wide. Rebound, Kurashev picks up for San Jose. Look for Wenberg, but it's a nice job by Jankowski to get in the way and intercept that. And so the Hurricanes come out shorthanded with 20 seconds left on their penalty, and they dump one all the way down, courtesy of Riley. 4:20 to go, third period. Sharks pick it up, move it from left to right. Kurashev shoots in. Hurricanes are just a couple of minutes away from going 3-0 in their season. It would be the fifth time in the history of this franchise that began in Hartford that they have gone 3-0 in a campaign. And the Sharks will fall back to 0-1-2. Stan Coben now leads it on the right. There's an angle opportunity toward the net by Blake. That's turned aside. Nedeljkovic. Rebound behind the goal line now. Penalty is over. And so it's back to even strength. And the Hurricanes have owned this. 3:40 remaining in the third. At center ice. Dumped in. Now fed to the front of the net, but save coming up. And it'll be cleared out by Carolina all the way down into the Sharks zone. And there's going to be an icing call, even though Blake looked like he beat his man to it.
1: Yeah, that's interesting call. We'll take the icing, though. Another good shift by the fourth line. Got that Goudreau and Ryan Reeves.
0: Off the draw, loose inside the Canes zone. Now we have a whistle, a stoppage of play right out in front of the net. So, break of the action. 3:11 to play in the third. Our broadcast is coming to you from SAP Center with the score. The Hurricanes 5, the Sharks 1. This is the San Jose Sharks Audio Network. We're down to the final minutes of this game. 3:11 to go in the third period. San Jose Sharks trail the Carolina Hurricanes 5-1. The next time these two teams will meet will be on Tobacco Road, as I like to call it, in Raleigh, North Carolina, December the 7th. We hope that it is not a day that will live in infamy. We hope that it'll just be a day that lives in Sharks victory instead.
1: That's right.
0: But this team is tough to beat. Off the faceoff, cleared back to center ice. Taylor Hall able to tip it down the ice. How about him? He's playing on basically the fourth line here. Taylor Hall.
1: Yeah.
0: Crazy.
1: Former MVP.
0: Dumped down the ice by the Sharks, icing against San Jose. Logan Stankoven, a couple of assists, broke the game open in the third period, making it 4-1 and 5-1. Brendan Bussey's been really good in his first NHL start. He's only had to face 17 shots, though, but still, out of those 17, at least four excellent saves. Think about it. That's the difference in this game. Four shots. Carolina sending it around. Nikishin, Chatfield, Blake. Blake spinning, shooting, blocked in front. Never got to Nedeljkovic. Celebrini fighting for it. He's got a man, Eklund, breaking up the ice. Tried to get it to him. Good play by Nikishin to get a stick in the way there. Otherwise, Eklund might have been gone. Instead, comes back the other way. 2.5 to play, third period. And now it's Orlov to Toffoli. Walks out of his zone. Loses on the check to Svechnikov. Hustles to it. Just got there ahead of Eric Robinson. And the Sharks will try to muster some attack here and finish off with a flourish. Sam Dickinson moving left to right. Lead pass. That's, well, attempted lead pass. It turned out to be behind Kurashev. So he couldn't get it. Delayed offside is going to be waved off now as the Canes break out. And at center ice, Nikishin shoots in. The Hurricanes just go back to work. That's what they do. Misa, nice steal there in his own zone against Svechnikov. Was able to push it clear, but nobody was there to get it. Orlov and Jankowski got together. They couldn't get it. Now Robinson in the left corner of the Sharks zone tries to center it off of the defense. Batted down there. Combination of Nedeljkovic and the defenseman Orlov and Dickinson. They knock it away. And back at the Canes blue line, we're down to a minute 25 remaining in the game. Knocked forward by Carolina. It started off well, but it didn't end that way as Carolina took advantage of every chance they've had. They just relentlessly push forward. Here come the Sharks. Wenberg sends it up right side. Skinner fighting for it. Runs into Chatfield's defense. Chatfield checked it away. Carrier knocks it around the boards. Now there's a chase forward in the Sharks zone with a minute left. Ferraro back to it ahead of Stahl. Drops it back. Wenberg to Letty. Letty looks for a man. Loses on the check to Blake. Ferraro recovered it. Banked it off the left boards out to center, but fired back the other way by Chatfield, and the Canes just methodically in control of this game right now. And they have been for about a period and a half. Letty in his own zone, just throwing it over to Ferraro. A lead for Will Smith off his stick. 30 seconds remaining in the game. Canes are going to work till the end. Here's Blake getting the headband. Lead pass breakaway by himself, and a little twisting move by Stan Coben just missed the net. Was I seeing things, or did he try to put that between his legs?
1: Yeah, he did.
0: And he knocked it wide. He's done a lot tonight. Sharks back the other way. Taylor Hall back checking on Reeves. And Hall almost gave it away there, but almost doesn't count, except in horseshoes and hand grenades. So it's cleared back to center ice, comes down to the final seconds, and the fans don't like this one as the Hurricanes, with a businesslike road victory, get Brandon Bussey his first National Hockey League win at age 27 and his very first NHL appearance here at the Shark Tank, a night that he'll remember forever. A night that Michael Miso will remember forever, too, his first NHL game. But unfortunately, a 5-1 Hurricanes win, final shots on goal, 42-17. In favor of Carolina. The shots on goal in the third, well in favor of the Canes. And in fact, they had 9 shots, and the Sharks had 0. 0 shots on net in the third period for San Jose.
1: That's tough. That's tough because, and you know what? They played well for a period and a half, and then Carolina, with their relentless checking in all three zones, took the will out of the Sharks.
0: That's what happened. And tonight, the final score. The Hurricanes 5 and the Sharks 1. They might actually add a shot to make it 43-17. We'll wait to get the official totals. But the bottom line is that San Jose had 17 shots after 2 periods of play, and they didn't get any in the third period. A 5-1 Carolina win. We'll be back on the Sharks Audio Network.
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0: In front of a crowd of 12,786 fans at SAP Center, the final score is the Carolina Hurricanes 5 and the San Jose Sharks 1. Hurricanes beginning a very lengthy road trip that's going to keep them away from Tobacco Road for 6 straight, starting off really strongly in spite of the fact that they don't have Jacob Slavin, perhaps their best defenseman. They still put together a great team effort in front of a rookie goaltender, a 27-year-old who's never been in the NHL before, Western Michigan Bronco Brandon Bussey, coming up with 16 saves, and the Canes beat the Sharks 5-1. Lots to work on as the Sharks hit the road to take on Utah in a couple of nights.
1: Yeah, I mean, it's tough because you lose a couple games at home where you felt you should have won, and you play extremely well for a period and a half against a team who some would say is, you know, going to be in the running, one of the top, at least top 6 teams in the National Hockey League, and you're right with them. And unfortunately, you weren't able to capitalize on your power play opportunities, and a couple really stellar saves by Bussey turned the game on its head, and then in the third period, you know, Carolina kind of took over.
0: We'll tell you how it happened in our instant replay feature coming up next on the San Jose Sharks Audio Network.
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0: Final score, the Carolina Hurricanes 5 and the San Jose Sharks 1. Time now for our instant replay of a game that was played in front of a crowd of 12,786 fans at SAP Center at San Jose. No scoring in a first period that featured a couple of big opportunities. The shots were 14-8 in favor of Carolina. Alex Nedeljkovic back in the nets for San Jose had a solid period, keeping the score 0-0. And on the other side of the ice, things would get going for the Sharks as Jeff Skinner's strong skating drew a penalty with a breakaway opportunity. Off the faceoff, Carolina's got it. No score in the first period. Gostisbehere being checked there by Skinner, who steals it. Skinner skates up the left wing side, makes a great move on Gostisbehere, goes in, breakaway, gets the backhand shot away as he draws a penalty, and a great stop there by Brandon Bussey. Got his left skate on it, but a penalty is coming up here to Carolina, and the Sharks will have the man advantage. Unfortunately, they would not score on the man advantage, and the score remained nothing-nothing. On the other side of the ice, Alex Nedeljkovic, as I mentioned, made some big saves, including this one on Sebastian Aho on a partial breakaway. Klingberg just fell down. It's going to be a break here. Aho, semi-breakaway, shorthanded, moving in, shoots, sticks, save made by Nedeljkovic, but we've got a slashing penalty now coming up against the Sharks on that semi-break by Sebastian Aho. That was one that Will Smith had to take, basically, chopping at Aho, but still Nedeljkovic made a pretty big save. And that was one of the slight, I could say, silver linings in the dark cloud of tonight, Jamal, because Nedeljkovic kind of got his game back in spite of the fact that he gave up five.
1: You know, that's a great point. I think that he responded extremely well. He came out and gave the Sharks an opportunity to stay in this hockey game well beyond halfway through the game. And so, it's, you know, I think that's definitely a positive. He got back on track.
0: The problem is the Hurricanes got on track in the second period. They outshot the Sharks 19-9, and they would take a 1-0 lead by having a young guy that has been around actually a while, Sean Walker on defense, taking a shot toward the net. But Aho keeps it on the left boards. He skates away from Orloff. What a battle they've got going as Aho twists away. Now a penalty is coming up to the Sharks. The quick shot, though, goes in for Walker. Aho was drawing a penalty on Orloff, turned it back toward the point, and as Bussey made his way back to the bench, Walker just took the shot toward the net, and somehow it snuck through, and that is a goal for Walker, and it's 1-0 Hurricanes. That was during the delayed penalty. Again, Aho going up against Orloff, and it looked as if that Orloff was going to take a call, but Walker just threw it to the net. It went in. Aho and Seth Jarvis assisted at 1:24 of the second period, and the Hurricanes were on the board. One thing that was happening during the course of this contest is the Sharks were drawing some penalties and they were getting some power plays, but San Jose wound up 0-for-5 on the man advantage tonight. That would prove to be a backbreaker, especially when you consider the fact that Brandon Bussey, the 27-year-old rookie out of Western Michigan University, ended up with a strong effort in his very first NHL game, including this save he made on an Alex Wenberg breakaway. The Canes have. Here's a headman feed. It's going to be a break for Wenberg. Moving in, stick handling, shooting it. Oh, what a great save by Bussey. His third spectacular save. This one on a breakaway by Wenberg at 3.5 minutes of the second period. And they fall on the play in the corner and get a stoppage. Wow, this kid from Western Michigan is having a great first game. He's been around the American Hockey League for a few years. Brandon Bussey played in Providence of the AHL last year. He was a property of the Florida Panthers at the start of this season, but he went on waivers. The Hurricanes picked him up with the injury to Pavel Kochetkov, and so they put him in the nets tonight to see what he looked like, and I think he played very well.
1: Yeah, he did, especially early on when the Sharks were pushing and had those power plays. He found a way to make sure his team stayed in it, and you know what? It could be a different result, a different outcome for the Sharks if he didn't stand as tall as he did, especially at the beginning of the game.
0: Not too long after that big save he made on Wenberg's break, William Eklund came back the other way and put the Sharks on the board even. Chipped off the stick of Eklund out to center ice. Aho settles it. Moves it up to the Sharks line. Gave it away. Headman feed for Eklund. Moving in. Into the zone. Shoot. Score! Tyler Toffoli beats that puck ahead. And Eklund, skating in with speed, beats Bussey to get the Sharks even. 1-1. And that's a big goal for San Jose and for Eklund. As San Jose is all even. 4:38 in the second period, the time of that goal. That would be as close as the Sharks would get tonight. William Eklund gets his first of the season from Tyler Toffoli and Nick Leddy. But then, from that point on, the Hurricanes would take total command. At 14:14 of the second period, Will Carrier, who has scored more goals against the Sharks than any other team in his NHL career, got another one, which was his sixth. Here come the Canes moving in, and they put it off the post, and they score! Nikishin put it off the goalpost, and the rebound was banged in right in front of the goal. Carolina, with Will Carrier in front, persevering, taking a 2-1 lead with 5:46 left in the second. That proved to be the game-winning goal. Will Carrier's first from Nikishin and Martinuk at 14:14. Perseverance often pays off, and that was the story right there on that very play. at 18:39 of the period, it would be yet another opportunity, but it was first to save by Brandon Bussey and a great Sharks chance that led directly to the play that led to the third Carolina goal. And he puts it on the right, chopped in there by Ryan Reeves, giving chase Gaudette, but out of his net, Bussey confidently whipped it around the near boards. Stopped by Goodrow, left wing side, reverses the puck. Liljegren keeps it in to Goodrow behind the net. He's got a man in front. There's Gaudette, and a one-time shot. A great save by Bussey with a minute and a half to go in the period, and here come the Canes the other way. Robinson moving in. Score! He's on the right wing side. He goes to the backhand, and right after that, great save by Bussey. Robinson coming straight up the ice, beating Nedeljkovic to make it 3-1 Canes with a minute 21 to go in the second. That's the story of the game right there, Jamal, because the Sharks worked hard. They had a chance. Bussey makes the big save, and the Canes, in their relentless style, come right up the ice and finish it off.
1: And that's the unfortunate part, is you're a growing team, a learning team. You don't take advantage of those opportunities. It usually comes back to bite you, and that's exactly what happened in this instance. The Sharks have a chance. They're unable to capitalize. Next thing you know, they get scored on literally less than 10 seconds later.
0: Mike Riley, who replaced Jacob Slavin in the lineup tonight for the Hurricanes, got that lone assist after that Bussey save. Robinson getting his second goal of the season. Eric Robinson making it 3-1. Canes at the end of the second period. That goal coming at 18:39. Shane Gostisbehere contributed a lot to the Canes' success tonight. He took checks, he made plays, blocked a couple of shots, and in this case, at 1:58 of the third period, he put the game away with a big goal. Misa gave chase out there with Kurashev, swings it around, pinched there by Klingberg, bodied up his man along the near boards, but coming back the other way, 2-on-1 developing, now it's a 3-on-1, and here they come, they score! Tic-tac-toe, Gostisbehere, the third man on the trailer, gets the drop pass from the right wing side, coming right down Broadway, and he beats Nedeljkovic to make it 4-1, and that's a tough one to give up. It was a tough one to give up. Gostisbehere getting his first of the year, assisted by Logan Stankoven and Taylor Hall on a break up the ice to make it 4-1. Then shortly after that, Jackson Blake would get his first of the year, tipping a shot by goaltender Nedeljkovic on a one-timer by Jalen Chatfield. Chatfield and Stankoven assisting, and by that time, the Hurricanes were in total command of the game, and they would skate to a relatively easy 5-1 win. Tough thing for the Sharks to go through here. Michael Misa going through his very first National Hockey League game and experiencing that, while on the other side of the ice, Brandon Bussey's first NHL game, a big success and a 5-1 win and goal for Rod Brind'Amour's club. The Hurricanes are 3-0 on the season, and they continue their lengthy road trip in Southern California. Meanwhile, the Sharks will travel to Utah on Friday to start a back-to-back set of games that concludes on Saturday night at home against the Pittsburgh Penguins. That's it for the Sharks Instant Replay. The final score, the Hurricanes 5 and the San Jose Sharks 1. This is a presentation of the San Jose Sharks Audio Network.
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0: Final score, the Carolina Hurricanes 5, the San Jose Sharks 1. One note about the game, the Canes outshot the Sharks 43-17, including a 9-0 total in the third period of play. Those zero shots on net obviously ties an all-time Sharks record. It is the fourth time in club history that that has happened, most recently on October the 11th, 2014, against Winnipeg right here at the Tank. It also happened in the late 1990s twice, once against the St. Louis Blues on February 26, 1998, and then in Detroit on January 25, 1996. Those are the only other times that the Sharks have ever had zero shots on goal in the third, and that was indicative of how much the Canes had control of this game.
1: It really was. You know, it's an unfortunate stat line, but the reality was is that a team like Carolina finds ways to impose their will with their structure, with their determination, and the way that they all play the same way from line one to line four in all 60.
0: It's something that every team needs to understand and learn. And if you're going to beat this Hurricanes hockey team, you're going to have to do it with all 18 skaters and maybe even both goaltenders. Tonight, the Canes win 5-1. How about our three stars of the night?
1: Yeah, well, we got the first star, Stankoven, with two assists plus three and three shots. How about Bussey with 16 saves, his first NHL game, his first NHL win, and Gostisbehere, the third star with one goal, plus two, noticeable all night, three shots on goal.
0: And he had a couple blocks, too, that were pretty important during the course of the game. Kind of drew the attention to him a little bit. He's an important player on this Brind'Amour coach team.
1: You know what? And he's kind of fallen out of favor on a couple different stops along the way, but has found, it appears to have found a home to be himself. They've gotten more out of him defensively. It's kind of the what Rod Brind'Amour has been able to do. There's no better example of that than Shane Gostisbehere.
0: Let's pause 10 seconds for station identification. 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
0: The final score, the Carolina Hurricanes 5 and the San Jose Sharks 1. We'd like to thank everybody for tuning into our broadcast tonight. 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The Carolina Hurricanes 5, the San Jose Sharks 1. 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
3: Even though technically the San Jose Sharks, if they continued on this exact path, would set an improvement from last season, nobody wants to go 0-0-82. They want to have a victory, and the Sharks need to do it here against the Carolina Hurricanes hockey team that is one of the best in the NHL. The challenge continues for Coach Ryan Warshawski and company as we've got San Jose Sharks, Carolina Hurricanes hockey right now on the San Jose Sharks Audio Network.
0: It's time to feel the teal. This is San Jose Sharks hockey. 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
3: From SAP Center at San Jose, I'm Dan Wisnowski, along with former Shark Jamal Mayers, joining our broadcast for the very first time this season. It is great to have you with us for our coverage of tonight's matchup between the San Jose Sharks and the Carolina Hurricanes. Well, Jamal, I said it at the very top of the show. If the Sharks keep going the way they're going, they're going to finish the season 0-0-82, and that would represent a 28-point improvement from last season. But nobody's looking at it that way. The Sharks were close to victory a couple of times. They probably should have won against the Vegas Golden Knights were it not for a couple of severe errors at the end of the game, unfortunately by goaltender Alex Nedeljkovic in his Sharks debut. But the last game, they had 2-2 goal leads, and yet they probably didn't deserve to win because they lost their structure, especially in the third period. That's a factor that's going to have to be at the top of the to-do list against a Hurricanes team that might have the best structure in the entire National Hockey League.
4: Well, you're right, and I think that at the end of the day, this is a team that wants to improve from last year, and you think about the fact that they scored 9 goals in 2 games tells you that, you know what, there are some positives that this team can score goals. In fact, they're second in the entire National Hockey League, even though we've only played a couple games, but it's about the other part. It's about defending. It's understanding the time, score, and situation to win types of hockey games when you have an opportunity to do so with a few minutes left. So there's certainly a growth maturation process going through that you want to figure it out now. You don't want to have to wait until you're a month or a month and a half into the season.
3: Well, the Sharks are wearing their Cali Finn home jerseys, the black third jerseys that look so sharp. And that's going to spell the debut of Michael Misa. His very first National Hockey League game was out there for the lap, just like Sam Dickinson did in Game 2. And he's hoping for a good performance and some better results. But he's going to have the pressure on him in that center ice position tonight against the Hurricanes team that's very deep up the middle.
4: Well, the nice thing is that he's going to slot in on the third line, obviously. And he's going to play with Delandria and Kurashev. And I like the fact that he's got a really offensive player on his line in Kurashev, and he's got a real dependable, smart hockey player that's responsible defensively that can eat up some of those faceoffs on his weak side in Delandria as well. So, you know what? I love the fact that they've given him a few games to kind of get himself ready and excited, and I'm sure he's ready to go, and I'm glad it's at home for the young guy.
3: Well, to your point, Ty Dellandrea was 9-3 on faceoffs against the Anaheim Ducks. That's 75%. And even against the Vegas Golden Knights team that's really deep up the middle, he went 9-8. So he's above 50% for the season. 18 faceoff wins in two games. And obviously that's going to be something the Sharks could depend on as this game goes on. But it's much, much more than that for the San Jose Sharks as they come in here at 0-0-2 on the season. San Jose and Anaheim combined four players under the years of 22 years of age to get 3 points or more. Macklin Celebrini and Will Smith each had 3 points, three assists each. Leo Carlson, unfortunately, when he scored the game-winning goal for the Anaheim Ducks, ended up with a goal and two assists. And Mason McTavish looks like the holdout didn't bother him too much because he had a three-assist game and looked really solid. So Anaheim has improved. The Sharks are definitely improved, but San Jose still looking for their first victory tonight against this tough Carolina team. Time now for our Kaiser Permanente roster report. That's brought to you by our friends at Kaiser Permanente. Get care like a pro with Kaiser Permanente, official team physicians of the San Jose Sharks. First two notes, Jack Thompson and Lucas Carlson in the last 2 days have cleared waivers. They've been reassigned to the San Jose Barracuda of the AHL. Yegor Afanasyev continues to get better, but he's on the IR still. Tonight, Colin Graff will take a seat as Michael Misa, as we noted, makes his NHL debut. And Shakir Mukhamudulin and Vinny Deharnais continue to be out on defense, but the coaching staff has said it's not going to be too long before they get them in there. And in fact, you don't want to leave them out too long.
4: Yeah, that's the right approach. As you get into the season, I think that getting guys an opportunity to play, to show what they have, you've got guys that are chomping at the bit. And then it's about guys going out there and get, you know, once they get their opportunity, taking advantage of it and then holding on to it. And that's what coaches want. They want young players to get in there, get in the lineup, and really give them reason to keep them in. And that way you kind of secure it. And that's how it happens for a lot of young players, is that you don't want to give them a reason to change the lineup. You've got to make your presence known and come in and step in and do some good things.
3: One interesting note about the first two games, Jamal, is that the Sharks are a plus team when it comes to five-on-five play, and that's a big deal for the season. They've scored 5 goals five-on-five, and they've allowed 4, so they're an exciting club out there, but they seem very improved, and that's because they're playing faster this year in the early going than they did last year.
4: Yeah, and I think that that's really indicative of the fact that Warsawski wants them to play fast, wants them to get through the neutral zone quickly, and I think that that's something that they touched on again this morning, was how quickly can we get through the neutral zone. And not so much of the D2D and the hinging, it's going to be quick ups, it's going to be slash support across, it's going to be invite the pinch from a very aggressive team in Carolina and kind of use that to your advantage. And if you do that, a couple things are going to happen here. You're going to either create two-on-ones, you may create a few extra icings here and there, but that's okay. I think that that's what the Sharks want to do against a team that he knows a lot about.
3: Well, it's the old story. Back in the day, you used to have a couple of defensemen that would be old-fashioned off the glass and out. They might have to do that a few times tonight.
4: Yeah, you will. I think that we all know that Carolina wants to play direct. They want to be aggressive. They're going to be right on your hip. They can be very aggressive because they know they have support from their forwards to back them up. So their D, a lot of times you'll notice, are going to be coming straight at the forward. So you're not going to be able to make that cute little plays. You're going to have to just chip it behind them and go.
3: It's really funny. The Carolina Hurricanes are a team that really doesn't have any secrets. You know exactly how they're going to play, but they're really hard to beat you. They almost say, here's how we're going to do it. Try and beat us. And they're hard to beat.
4: Yeah, they are. They're kind of in the model of their coach, obviously. Rod Brendamore, having played against him, he's a guy who was hard-nosed, hard to play against, tons of skill, is still in tremendous shape, and I think that his team embodies who he was as a player. So they're going to work, they're going to outwork you, they're not going to try to disguise it with fancy plays. They're going to, you know, get on the forecheck, they're going to shoot with volume, they're going to get pucks and bodies to the net. It's going to be also very important that the Sharks do a really good job to defend the net front.
3: While the Sharks were losing in overtime 4-3 to the Vegas Golden Knights and then 7-6 a couple of nights ago against the Anaheim Ducks, the Carolina Hurricanes were winning their first two games at home in North Carolina. They beat the New Jersey Devils 6-3 in an impressive season opener. And then in overtime, they got the win against the Philadelphia Flyers with Seth Jarvis coming up with the game winner. He's coming into this contest with 99 career goals in 8 games against the Sharks. He has 3 goals and 3 assists. And there's another guy on the verge of a milestone in Carolina uniform tonight. and that is Jordan Staal. Tonight will be his 900th career game in a Carolina uniform. He's got over 1,300 in his career. But this is the captain of the team, the embodiment of the leadership inside the Carolina dressing room. And he's on the verge of another milestone, 299 career goals. The Sharks want to keep him off the scoreboard tonight.
4: Oh, yeah, you do. And he's a guy who's a consummate professional and has done all the right things his entire career. I remember him as a young player playing in the World Championships, in fact, for Team Canada with him when he was, I believe he was only 18 or 19 years old. So he's a guy who plays the game the right way. He's hard to play against, plays in all situations, and a real good example for young players.
3: A couple of other notes as far as the Hurricanes are concerned. Jacob Slavin, one of the better defensive defensemen in the entire NHL, is out for their entire road trip. Carolina going on to Anaheim, LA, Vegas, and Colorado, and then Dallas after this. A long trip for that Carolina Hurricanes team. But according to Coach Rod Brind'Amour, he just isn't feeling right and ready, and so he is out at this point. Jesperi Kotkaniemi will not play either. He's always a thorn in the Sharks' side, but Mark Jankowski, another guy who's worked hard against San Jose in his career, will be in for his season debut. And with the absence of Slavin, Mike Riley, a veteran defenseman, will get into action here for the Hurricanes. Riley has played over 400 NHL games, and he's played for seven teams, including the New York Islanders, in recent action before joining the Canes this year. That is the story here tonight. How the Sharks are going to solve the Carolina code is the big message, and Alex Wenberg, who could be a big part of that as far as the faceoffs are concerned, talked about it.
5: I always said before, too, I feel like it all comes down to our effort and the way we play. Obviously, we're playing a great team, a lot of skating from them, a lot of forechecks, so we got to be ready for that, but I think that could fit our game pretty well, because, I mean, we want to play the same way, we play with the same structure, so hopefully the two structured team right now can have a good fight against each other. So, and I mean, right now, I feel like we're hungry for get a little revenge. Obviously, these two games, we've been playing some good hockey, haven't found a way to win, so I feel like right now, everyone's eager to get out there and give it another shot.
3: Wenberg is totally correct, but the one thing about it is that the structure was lost in the third period against Anaheim, and I asked him how that happens when you work on it so much, and what do you do when you lose it?
5: I mean, obviously, the game, it's a game of reaction as well. I mean, so many times, like, what happens out there, you're responding to a situation. But, I mean, if you have the structure locked down, you know what your belief in or your system is, you kind of lean back on it. Right now, early in the season, I feel like sometimes we fade away from it. So we just got to be a little more disciplined and focus on the things we know. So right now, we're going a little bit off script. So I think if we can get that locked down, we're going to have better games.
3: That's Alex Wenberg of the San Jose Sharks, who will play on a line combination tonight for San Jose with Will Smith on the right side and Jeff Skinner on the left.

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1: More penalties because of the fact that Colin Graf is not playing tonight. He's been a big part of that penalty killing unit these last couple of games and indeed at the end of last season. But how do you deal with this team in Carolina? You just rely on your experience against them in parts. That's what Philip Kurashev talked about when discussing the Hurricanes today.
2: You know, obviously they're a really good team, you know, a hard-working team. They're really good with their systems, and yeah, they play fast, so we got to be ready for that. We're going to watch videos and game plan for that, and then we got to clean up the things that we have to clean up and work harder than them. I think we should be fine.
1: That's Phil Kurashev of the San Jose Sharks. Of course, John Klingberg put it a little bit more basically.
3: Yeah, it's time. We're due for one.
1: They are due for one. The Sharks 0-0-2 on the season will go with Alex Nedeljkovic in the nets. Began his career with this Hurricanes team. Jeff Skinner and also Dmitry Orlov are a couple of former Canes that are also facing off against the team that they used to play for. We'll be back with more of our Sharks warm-up coverage from SAP Center at San Jose right after this on the San Jose Sharks Audio Network.
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1: Welcome back to SAP Center at San Jose. I'm Dan Rusinowski along with Jamal Mayers. The Sharks were one of the really unusual teams in the NHL the other night when they faced off against the Anaheim Ducks. And you have to include Anaheim in this, too. As I mentioned earlier, it is the third game in the last 35 years that four players under the age of 22 got 3 points or more in a game. Last time it happened was in February of 2019 when Ottawa and Chicago combined in like that. But the time before that, it was February of 1991. The Sharks didn't even exist yet. That was a game between Quebec and Calgary. But this is something that does not happen often. But I've got a funny feeling that as the league gets a little younger and as the Sharks continue to utilize their young players, we're going to see more of it.
4: I think you're right. I think the difference is, and it's, remember back in the day when you would say that a defenseman's not going to be ready to play in the NHL until they're 24?
1: Right.
4: That's gone.
1: 250 games.
4: Yeah, right. It's really not the case anymore. And you're seeing a lot of these. To me, there's no better example. Of course, you're going to see forwards that can come in and step in and play, but there's no better example of it than how many defensemen at young ages are able to come in and play. So fun to watch, fun to see it. And you're right, the Sharks have a plethora of younger players that have been able to step up, and it's so exciting for the franchise, so exciting to see them coming in. And, you know, they're not all going to stick, they're not all going to be great, but they're very lucky. They've got quite a few on tap, and so excited to see them start their careers.
1: But the flip side is how to improve the tough moments of the games that have been played already. And that's been in the last 100 seconds of each game, one and two. In fact, kind of an ignominious title. The Sharks are the first team in NHL history to lose in any fashion their first two games in the season after leading within the last 100 seconds of a game. And that's something that they want to correct right away. Dmitry Orlov, the one-time Hurricane, who certainly has a lot of experience with ups and downs in his NHL career, talked about how to address that and to get better in the final minutes.
5: Yeah, I mean, everybody should come down and know what to do on the ice. You know, it's a neutral zone or different aspects of the game, you know, so just need to be help each other talk, and coaches try to help us, which is, like I said, need to bring it, you know. You need to be focused, you have to be dialed in, and give everything, you know. Last 2 minutes we cannot, and last two games we cannot lose, you know, like that, you know. And first on this unfortunate bounce, you know, but last game we was up to two goals, you know, and then you know, it's unacceptable in this league, you know, and it's everybody should look in the mirror and be better, and it's what it's all about, you know. So learning process is long season, and better and quicker we're going to be learn that, better we're going to be in the
1: Philip Kurashev talked about the last minutes of periods too, and he said that it was important that the Sharks bear down.
2: I mean, obviously it's always the first minute of the period, last

0: minute appeared always like key moments, right? Like you definitely don't want to give up a goal in those moments, because then you go in the break without the momentum and stuff like that. And we just got to be more sharp, and I think we'll be good. You just gotta learn from it.
1: Head coach Ryan Warshawski talked about the message that he had for the team after the last two games.
2: Just the way we need to play, and we can't beat ourselves, you know. And I think that's a big area of what we've talked about lately is the discipline and how we need to play in certain situations. Our game management, our puck play was atrocious. You look at the first game, you know, I don't think we'll see a game like that for another 20 years, but we liked a lot of things that we did. We played hard, we skated, and I don't think we really did much of that against Anaheim. So we got to get back to it, keep working with the group, get everyone on the same page.
1: As we talked about, the Sharks will do that with Michael Misa making his National Hockey League debut. He has a lot of family here, including his brother Luke, who plays college hockey at Penn State. Just took the flight across the country and wants to be here for his brother, which I think is really cool.
3: Oh, that's great. I'm glad that it happened in the middle of the week. He's not going to miss any of his own games, and I'm sure the coaching staff at Penn State were happy to let him miss a couple practices and come out here. It's great.
1: Head coach Guy Gadowski at Penn State used to be with the San Jose Rhinos of roller hockey, so he's got a big connection to this area without question of a doubt. But Misa, all new to the Bay Area, gave us his emotions heading into tonight's game.
4: I'm excited. It's a moment I've dreamt of for a while, and excited it's happening now, so looking forward to it.
1: He's looking forward to it indeed, and he also says that the preseason experiences that he's had, not just practices, but in-game experiences, has really helped him prepare for this moment.
4: Yeah, I think that's the biggest thing for me, is just continuing to, you know, put in the extra work when people aren't watching. So, it's been good the last couple weeks, and, you know, excited for this, and, you know, I think I'm ready.
1: I think he's ready, too, the way he looks, but you only can tell what he's going to do in the game. One thing the coaching staff has done is they put him on the second power play unit. And I think from his perspective, as you'll hear right now, he thinks that's a great opportunity.
4: It's huge, yeah. Anytime you get to play on a power play, it's pretty cool. And, I'm going to try to do everything I can to, you know, help our team score.
1: Now, that's a good thing to do. I think he's got the talent to do it. 134 points last year in junior. So we'll see what he does at the NHL level when it really counts.
3: I always think it's important, and we've been probably saying this for about 10 years, maybe more, that I love the fact that the NHL now allows these younger players to come in, and the teams put them in a position to succeed. It wasn't too long ago. You think back to when Joe Thornton, you know, broke in with the Boston Bruins. He was on the fourth line. He never got any power play time. And I'm sure he could speak to it a lot better than I could, but I think he would agree that the way that it's done now with these younger players, you're going to have them more confident, you're going to have them in situations they're more comfortable in, and they're way more likely to have success.
1: It definitely ramps them up as far as getting accommodated and acclimated to the NHL, and obviously it gives them confidence when they have some success.
3: Yeah, and it's the situations that they've been in their entire life. So, you know, why put them on the fourth line? They've never been in that situation. You put them on the top line, even on that third line, in today's NHL, there's amazingly skilled players in Kurashev and Dellandrea, and a situation for him to have success, and the matchup, but it won't be the top D pairing, so excited for his opportunity.
1: Should be a good one tonight for Michael Misa and the San Jose Sharks as they face off against the Carolina Hurricanes. We'll be right back on the San Jose Sharks Audio Network.
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1: Sharks and Canes are back in their respective dressing rooms getting set for this matchup. Their first of two on the season. The second one will be on December the 7th on Tobacco Road. Time now for the keys to the game presented by Toyota, proud sponsor of the San Jose Sharks. Toyota, let's go places. With the keys, here is Jamal.
3: All right, the first one for me is push the pace in the neutral zone. That means very little D to D. Let's go straight up the one side, slash support with the wingers across the ice. Invite the pinch, chip it by, possibly get two-on-ones and take advantage of Carolina's over-aggressiveness through the neutral zone. Number two, defend in layers. Doesn't matter what system you're running. Don't make it easy. Mistakes will happen on the outside. The dots, when they do, you've got to have another layer of defense and make sure you're working and talking and helping each other. Number three, show composure under duress. They are going to have zone time. They're going to create opportunities. You're going to get running around a little bit. Calm things down. Five veteran defensemen on the Sharks should be able to calm things down, allow them to withstand a little bit of pressure. Going to be crucial in the game tonight against Carolina.
1: 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Toyota, let's go places. What does head coach Ryan Warsawski think? 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
1: Welcome to Coach's Chalkboard for Game 3 of the regular season. It's the San Jose Sharks and the Carolina Hurricanes. I'm Dan Rusinowski, along with Sharks head coach Ryan Warsawski. And I know you're not in the mood to hear something like this, but if you go 0-0-82, you will improve your record by 28 points.
2: I didn't think you'd like that. Well, let's focus on getting the win tonight, and that's 4 out of 6 at home, and we'll take that.
1: Obviously, these were two winnable games that you didn't win. I want to ask you about what happens when you work on structure every single day, and then in a game, suddenly you lose structure. Yeah. How does that happen? Why does it happen, and how do you get out of it when you see it?
2: You know, you get put on your heels with, you know, some loose execution of our puck play. Whether that's breakouts, when I mentioned, you know, out of D zone structure, I think we're positioned fine. It's when there's a more of a chaos situation. It's more of a unpredictable situation. You need a community. You know, you need to help each other, and you know, we call them community clears, and work as a community of five to get pucks out of our own end. And you know, we just didn't do a really good job of that, especially in the third period. We're kind of whacking pucks around, and that gets you out of structure in your defensive zone. And that's where we tried to clean up the last 2 days. We get tough opposition tonight. They're going to be looking to put more pucks to the net more than anyone in this league. So we got to make sure when we do get on our stick, we're ready to make the next play.
1: It might be the best well-conditioned team in the league, knowing what Rod Brindamore is like with his own conditioning. But I want to ask you, too, about what's unique about it. You were with the organization for a little bit. Is this one of these teams where the player has to adjust to the way that they play more than the coach has to adjust to the roster?
2: Yeah, for sure. And that's, you see that with some of these, you know, I'd say the top five teams, the Florida Panthers, the Colorado Avalanche. You know, those coaches aren't going in, and they may tinker with some systems, but they play with an identity that everyone knows and sees, and you go in and you buy into it right away. And that's hopeful for us. You know, we start groaning into that. That is the next step as we get going in this process, is we become that team. When guys come in, they know exactly how we play, what the expectation is, what the standard is. And as a coach, you hold them to that standard, and the players keep, you know, rising the bar to that standard. So, you know, obviously, Roddy's done a hell of a job, and his staff have done a hell of a job the last 8 years here, really putting this thing together. And, you know, seeing the beginning of it to now, you know, it's obviously impressive. Hopefully it's not impressive tonight.
1: Michael Mieser, first NHL game. I know it's the same message that you had to Sam Dickinson, who did a good job in his first NHL game. Be yourself. I see you got him on one of the power play units. That's where his talent is, isn't it?
2: Yeah, he's a guy that can make plays, and, you know, we got to put him on the power play and make him more comfortable, and, you know, help getting him his touches may help him, you know, get into the game a little bit. So he's looked good the last two skates, practices, morning skate. He looked like he has pace. You can tell he's excited, so we're excited. Let's see what we can get to going tonight.
1: Possession's important, obviously, if he's in the faceoff circle. You got Ty DeLandry there as a backup. He was great in the faceoff circle last game.
2: Yeah, he's good, and that was kind of the thinking of, you know, Ty plays with some pace. He's got good details right now. He can win faceoffs. Can help him out as he gets going here. And, you know, Kurashev as well can take faceoffs. So we're pretty comfortable with our lineup, you know, and we believe in these guys that we can get the job done tonight.
1: Where do you force the issue in the neutral zone?
2: Yeah, I think we got to make sure we're not forcing pucks to the middle of the ice. They're a team that really covers the middle of the ice. They're going to run the walls. It is going to be crucial that we stay off the walls as wingers. We stay high and above them, and we play behind them. You know, that's where they want to keep everything in front of them. We got to put pucks behind them.
1: And because they're such a good forechecking team, maybe the old style off the glass defenseman might be a good thing tonight.
2: Yeah, we'll try to incorporate that here a little bit, just to push these guys back. We know how they play. We know exactly what they're going to look like, shift in and shift out. So we got to make sure we execute, and we make sure all five guys know where pucks are going.
1: Can't wait to see it. Good luck.
2: Thanks, Dan. Appreciate it.
1: Thanks for joining us for another edition of Coach's Chalkboard. And now stand by for Game 3 of the regular season. The San Jose Sharks and the Carolina Hurricanes coming up next on the San Jose Sharks Audio Network.
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0: Celebrini moving in, shooting it. He scores! Metra gets the game winner in overtime. 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Tries to center to Foley. It's off the stick. Foley shoots. He scores!
1: This is San Jose Sharks Hockey. Game time. 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
2: Dan Rusinowski along with Jamal Mayers. Time for hockey here at SAP Center at San Jose. The Sharks put Michael Misa on the ice for the very first time tonight in his first National Hockey League game, and that's among the highlights of what's going on with the Sharks facing off against the Carolina Hurricanes. 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Celebrate responsibly. In goal for the Sharks, Alex Nedeljkovic, hoping to atone for a couple of mistakes that he had on opening night against Vegas, and you know he's a grizzled veteran. He'll be back. On defense, it'll be a combination of another veteran, Nick Leddy, alongside youthful veteran Tim Liljegren. And up front, Macklin Celebrini's at center with Tyler Toffoli on the right, William Eklund on the left.
3: Yeah, and the Carolina Hurricanes, the San Jose Sharks are choosing to go head-to-head as they're going with Aho, Jarvis, and Ehlers. And on the back end, Miller and Walker in net, the former Western Michigan Bronco, Brandon Boese.
2: Referees tonight are Kyle Raymond and Jordan Samuels-Thomas. The linesmen are Joe Mahan and Travis Toomey. There's the faceoff. We are underway in period number one. The Sharks wearing their Cali Finn jerseys, the third jerseys. They're so sharp tonight. They dump it into the offensive zone after winning the draw, and Eklund swings behind the net to Toffoli. He tried to center it. That is a heck of a block by Mike Riley at the near side. Keandre Miller. And now it's a penalty coming up against the Carolina Hurricanes and a scramble in front of the net. Nedeljkovic is on his way back to the bench, but before he gets there, a two-minute slashing penalty is called against Carolina, and that's because the Sharks pursued and had numbers right in front of the net.
3: Yeah, I like right away they change sides. Macklin Celebrini changes sides with Toffoli, gets the puck to the other side, and then Mac comes all the way over to support and does a nice job of fishing and finding that puck through the defenseman's leg, and as he does so, bringing it to the net, ends up drawing a penalty in the process.
2: Keandre Miller, the defenseman who just joined this team from the New York Rangers after 5 years with that organization, ends up taking that penalty for slashing. The time of the call, 25 seconds in the first period. Sharks have scored a few times on the power play, 3-for-8 so far on the man advantage on this current homestand. Let's see what they do here. As off the faceoff, they put out Will Smith along with Macklin Celebrini and William Eklund. Also John Klingberg on the ice with Tyler Toffoli. Cleared out by Carolina up to the blue line of the Sharks. Circling back at the near boards is Toffoli. Backhands across the ice to John Klingberg. And Klingberg, who comes in here with a two-game point scoring streak, drops it back for Celebrini. Macklin skates to center. Makes the move across the blue line. That was close to offside, but they enter the zone. And finally, Celebrini putting it over to the far boards, but lost it on the stick check. And Carolina is able to shoot one all the way down. That was Sean Walker, veteran defenseman, who was there defending on the play. Right-handed shot, very capable for Ron Brindamore's team. Here come the Sharks back in. Kurashev on the power play, jumping on. There's Michael Misa in his first NHL action, and he's on the second power play unit. Skinner went up to the blue line, and there's a shot by Kurashev from the point that gets blocked, and it's chipped all the way down by Carolina.
3: Yeah, and a nice job here. Misa getting an opportunity on the power play. Nothing like your first shift on the power play, but here's an opportunity. The second unit looked really good this morning.
2: Here comes Alex Wenberg leading the attack up to the Carolina blue line, trying to flip it on the left for Skinner, but the pass was behind him. That allows Robinson to shoot one all the way down for the Hurricanes. 37 seconds left in the penalty on Keandre Miller. Shark skate from left to right. Nothing to score. Here's Wenberg to center ice. Flicks one in. Misa chipping at the puck. Overskating as he's checked by Jalen Chatfield, and the Hurricanes able to clear it back to center ice, where a former Kane, that's Dmitry Orlov, takes it back for San Jose. A couple of seconds left on the power play. Misa tried to sneak through some defense, couldn't do it. Cleared all the way down, and there's about 10 seconds left on the man advantage as the Sharks make the line change and that second power play unit steps off. Timothy Liljegren is on the ice for the Sharks. He'll start to stick handle up the middle. Feeds on the right. There's Nick Leddy banking it off the boards. A race forward inside the zone. Almost getting there was Adam Gaudette, but he forced a turnover. Now it's Barkley Goodrow back for Gaudette behind the net. Inside the Kane zone. He's checked, but Goodrow worked it free. Tried to flick it back to the point. Good read there by Jordan Staal to intercept. And the captain, playing in his 900th game as a Hurricane, is able to clear it out of the zone for Carolina. Inside Sharks territory. Nothing to score. Just about 3 minutes gone by first period. Adam Gaudette dumps one in off the left corner board. Sharks change here as Ryan Reeves takes the pass from Goodrow behind the net. Gives it. No, he didn't give it back to Barkley. Turned away and faked the pass. Now taking it back here is Misa just on. Beats to the middle. Here's Orloff moving in for a shot. It's blocked. Overskating it there was Reeves. And the Hurricanes are able to break out quickly. But they flip up to the Sharks line and a back skating Mario Ferraro able to glove one down and take control for San Jose. Nothing to score. 3 minutes and 15 seconds gone by in this first period as the Canes with the puck play fast. They play aggressively and they move back into the Sharks zone with Andrei Svechnikov, the ever dangerous winger, jumping it in on Orloff back behind the San Jose net. In their forechecking, Stan Coben works it free on the point, shot toward the net, deflected, and it goes up over the glass and into the netting, back behind Nedeljkovic.
3: Well, we talk about the fourth line and how they're going to be effective, and they just gave a great example of just that. That's getting pucks behind the net, below the goal line, holding on to pucks, protecting it, and creating so far in this hockey game the best opportunity. Orlov coming straight down the middle, straight down the pipe as an opportunity. If it wasn't for Reeves overskating the puck, there was even a second chance opportunity.
2: Yeah, he just missed the puck, too. He was reaching for it. He knew what he had to do and just missed it. Crowd would really explode if Ryan Reeves got another one in as many games. Is off the faceoff now. Here's Mike Riley. He's a veteran playing in the stead of Jacob Slavin, who's out with an injury here. Dumps one in for Carolina. Mark Jankowski in his first game of the season, digging one free on the forecheck against Sam Dickinson, who's playing in only his second National Hockey League game tonight. Dickinson backhands up the near boards, not once but twice, has a third chance, gave it away. Here's a one-timer toward the net by Riley, who intercepted it. Stick save made by Nedeljkovic. The Sharks guided the rebound out of the zone, but it's fired back in by Riley, and Rod Brindamore's team is making changes as the play goes on. There's Taylor Hall, loses on the stick check to Klingberg. Here comes Celebrini, flying to center, down the left, across the line. Lead pass, a little bit too far for Toffoli, and out of the reach of Eklund. So the Hurricanes able to knock one down and clear it back out as Rod Brindamore is changing players. So Ryan Warsawski is going to do the same with 15:28 left in a scoreless first period. Sharks dump back into the Canes zone. Right side of goaltender Brandon Bussey out of Western Michigan University. A Bronco, just like Jamal Mayers.
3: I didn't even know that. This is great to know.
2: Well, he's finally making his NHL debut. He was property of Florida this year. But he was picked up on waivers by the Hurricanes with the injury to Pavel Kochetkov, who is a very valuable member of this team. They've also got Freddie Anderson, of course, playing in goal. Back at the Canes' blue line, Sebastian Aho tips it back. Here's Nikolai Ehlers moving right to left. Goes on the right side and fed over now by Jarvis. Off to the left, but it's knocked away there by Skinner. All the way down, Bussey way out of his net. Pretty good with the puck. Fires it off the glass and gets it out. He's a right-handed catching goaltender, by the way, as here's Ehlers with speed moving in, centering it, but it'll be knocked down by Ferraro, and the Sharks dodge a bullet. Behind the San Jose net on the rebound, dumped back there by the Canes. Nedeljkovic, good with the puck most of the time, feeds it over behind the net to Ferraro, swings it around, not out. Good job by the Hurricanes to seal that lane off. It does pop the center ice, but it does not even get to the red line, and that's how Carolina can try to keep the pressure on. Glove forward here. That should be a hand pass. Jordan Staal got it from the left boards toward the middle of the ice. But the Canes touch up on the puck, and as soon as Jordan Martinuk did, we have a whistle for that hand pass. Let's pause 10 seconds for station identification. This is the San Jose Sharks Audio Network.
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2: It's great to have you with us from SAP Center at San Jose. I'm Dan Brusinowski, along with Jamal Mayers. You're here for the next two. We'll be on our way to Utah for the first matchup of the season against the Utah Mammoth. We can call them the Mammoth now.
3: Yeah.
2: Running the Utah Hockey Club last year.
3: Yeah, and that's a team that has a lot of lofty aspirations, as do many teams here at the beginning of the season. Looking forward to being with you for a couple games here, partner.
2: Dumped in on net now off the faceoff by Carolina, and Nedeljkovic stops the play and is able to hang on. And how about him stick handling with it there right after the the play was blown dead between his stick right and his glove. Nedeljkovic began his career with the Hurricanes organization, drafted with them 11 years ago, and he played with Carolina for four separate seasons since his moved on to Detroit and Pittsburgh and now to San Jose. Off the draw, Canes back in their own zone to get it after the Sharks clear it. Riley turns it over to Ryan Reeves. Fourth line out there again, looking to grind out some more minutes here. But Riley able to flip it over the defense. And now it's Klingberg back in the neutral zone. He lost it, intercepted. Moving in now, it's Robinson. Robinson knocked down by Ryan Reeves. Couldn't control the puck, but the crowd roars. Taylor Hall, always dangerous, shovels one toward the net as he grabbed the rebound of that puck, got deflected wide, winds up back behind the San Jose net, grabbed there by Dickinson. He's being forechecked there by Robinson. Robinson worked the three, tried to backhand it from behind the net out in front, but the angle was not very good. Instead, the Sharks intercept and clear down the wing. Ryan Reeves moves down there and shoots a long one that's easily turned aside by the right-handed catching Bussey. Back down inside the San Jose zone now after the rebound of that play. Bouncing around length of the ice here in the early going. As Keandre Miller back on for Carolina. Guns went around the far boards and his partner Sean Walker skates in deep. Tried to center it right out in front. Good defense there by Liljegren one-on-one against Stankoven, who was hoping for that one-timer.
3: Yeah, great job. Also Eklund in the area as well, protecting the good ice. Let the puck go to the point. Great job protecting the middle of the ice.
2: That's good teamwork. Now the Sharks steal it. Celebrini intercepts. One stick handles across the line. Tries to do it himself against three players. Finally gets knocked down by Walker. But the crowd roaring in appreciation of Macklin's abilities. Cleared back out to center ice by Carolina. Nothing to score. 12 and a half to go. First period. Here's Dmitry Orlov moving ahead of the red line. Shooting one in. Orlov really excited to take on the Hurricanes. He has played for Carolina for several years, 2 years in fact, before joining the Sharks this season. Now it's dumped in toward the net by Ferraro's shot. That whistled wide. Orlov and Ferraro playing together defensively as here comes Ehlers for Carolina. On the right wing side, and it's Blake shooting one from the right wing side. Bit of a juggling save there for Nedeljkovic, but the puck popped in the air, went over the top of the crossbar and settled back behind the San Jose net. Picked back up by the Canes there. They put it back toward the point. Their top line on the ice right now. Sebastian Aho in there to forecheck. Dumps it in deep and tries to get control, but the Sharks break out. Wenberg on the right wing side. Backhands a soft one toward the net from long distance. Turned aside pretty easily there by Bussey, the goaltender, in nets to our right for Carolina. Brandon Bussey in his very first National Hockey League game. Played last year in Providence of the American Hockey League and showed a lot of promise. He's kind of bumped around a little bit. Originally signed by Boston as a free agent, but he was with Florida in the preseason, and he ended up getting claimed on waivers by the Hurricanes. Nothing to score here. Shots are 4-3 in favor of San Jose. Pretty good, solid game so far. Good competition as the Sharks trying to look for an opportunity with Misa tipping it out to the middle of the ice, getting it to Kurashev. Kurashev lifts one of the air. Misa reaching it, but getting back defensively there was Carolina. Now the left side, William Carrier. How many great games has he played against the Sharks in his career, playing for Buffalo and Vegas? Sent it around the far boards, thrown toward the net by Carolina, but it sticked aside. That was Jalen Chatfield that moved down the right wing boards and just sent it toward the net. Nedeljkovic bats one down with his glove hand, but right there in front was Martinuk, so the Sharks pop at it and poke it out to center. Coming back the other way now, the Canes can't get zone entry, really. Letty stopped it, fed it forward, but unfortunately the guys he was trying to pass it to were all headed to the bench on the change, so the Sharks have to regroup in the neutral territory. Unfortunately, they did get that puck. Liljegren sends it forward. Now here's Gaudette, stick handling across the line, makes the move, but couldn't get around the check of the man that was defending against him, Alexander Nikishin, the big defenseman who has so much promise for this Canes team. Back in Sharks territory, 10 minutes, 5 seconds to go in period number one. And Taylor Hall steals one. Centering attempt off the stick of Nedeljkovic, actually, the goaltender. Sharks poked that out. It's been a couple of close calls in front of the San Jose net, but so far, the Sharks look pretty calm. Inside San Jose territory, Robinson in forechecking. Jankowski picks up the puck in the corner, went back to the point for a shot, deliberately wide, taken there by Walker, and it popped out toward the crease, but it was hit the side of the net and bounced out of danger far side, but it's not out of trouble yet. Shot by Walker again from the point, whistled wide. It bounced back to center ice on the rebound. Weird bounce there for Eklund. He is bumped a little bit hard by Walker as he chopped it forward. They push and shove a little bit, but they get back into the play. And a long dump in by Robinson from the Sharks' blue line will be gloved and covered by Nedeljkovic. Might as well get control of the game when you can. 10 minutes, 32 seconds gone by in the first period. Tonight's game is coming to you from SAP Center at San Jose. The score, the San Jose Sharks nothing, and the Carolina Hurricanes nothing. We'll be back on the San Jose Sharks Audio Network. 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Nothing-nothing to score here. 9:28 to go in the first. Face-off Sharks zone. Right side of Nedeljkovic, pardon me, who has to make a save off of the face-off there right away as the Canes win the draw. Face-offs are so important against a team that is so aggressive like Carolina because you get the possession away from them. You can try to take advantage of them along the boards.
3: Yeah, and a lot of set plays here as Ehlers tries to around the circle. Really tough to defend as he gets lost there with the puck.
2: Off the draw, Sharks pick it up on the far side of the ice, and they try to chip it out of the zone. Celebrini couldn't do it, but it deflected back. Eklund gets a chance to clear. He couldn't do it. And so cycling backwards is Ferraro along with Orlov. And Orlov got the pass off the end board, fed it across the ice to the left. Ferraro sends to center. Eklund had it for a second, lost it on the check, and here comes Aho into the offensive zone with Ehlers. Ehlers looking for the play on the right wing side, couldn't get it over to Jarvis, taking it back, Celebrini. Long pass after a nice stick handling move, gets up to the Carolina blue line, but Eklund can't get around the defense there, and Carolina takes it back. Now the right wing side, a quick shot to the net, is gunned on goal, save made, glove stopped there by Nedeljkovic. That was off of the stick of Sean Jarvis, who certainly is going to be a candidate, perhaps, to be on the Canadian Olympic team. He's got a couple of goals already. And wouldn't you know it, Doug Armstrong, the general manager of the St. Louis Blues and Team Canada, is here tonight, a couple of booths down. And I'm sure he's looking at number 71 for San Jose, too.
3: Oh, there's no question. I think that the fact that he's here is obviously here to see two players, in my opinion. And Seth Jarvis, who was on the Four Nations team, for Team Canada and winning, will be in serious consideration, but as should Macklin, because he is certainly on top of that list.
2: Off the faceoff, Carolina's got it. No score in the first period. Gostisbehere being checked there by Skinner, who steals it. Skinner skates up the left wing side, makes a great move on Gostisbehere, goes in, breakaway, gets the backhand shot away as he draws a penalty, and a great stop there by Brandon Bussey. Got his left skate on it, but a penalty is coming up here to Carolina, and the Sharks will have the man advantage.
3: Well, I'll tell you what, it's so fun watching Skinner skate because it looked like he turned nothing into something. And the way that he's able to use his inside edges and gain speed fooled Gostisbehere, and he actually took him wide and was able to come in. And then Gostisbehere, in desperation mode, has to end up taking a penalty. But he creates speed by using the old 10 and 2, opening up the hips and creating a little bit of a misdirection, misinformation with his feet, and generate speed while he does it, creates a little mini breakaway.
2: Well, for all of you longtime Sharks fans, the 10 and 2 is reminiscent of the way that Ulf Dahlin used to play in the offensive
3: field. Yeah.
2: Used to always go out there and fool with you which way he was going, then he'd make his decision judging on what you did. Power play hockey here for the San Jose Sharks as Gostisbehere is in for slashing. Time of it, 11:31. San Jose scored on the power play twice last game. They rifle it around the far board. Celebrini can't keep it in, though. You notice Carolina really hustles to the puck, and they change quickly. Martinuk did a good job there.
3: Yeah, they're very aggressive. They're aggressive on the entries. They're aggressive in zone. You really got to put the puck in a good area to get set up.
2: Here's Celebrini moving left to right, leads the way across the blue line, got checked along the boards there, backhands around. Now he's going to play it on the near sideboards with Walker on him defensively. Walker bumps Celebrini, but Celebrini knocks it into the right corner. There's Eklund, bouncing puck. Celebrini got it back to Toffoli in front. Will Smith the drive, and a save made by Bussey. So far, Bussey has done a really good job on two saves, one against Skinner, and right there, one against Will Smith, as the score remains nothing-nothing with 7.5 to go in the first.
3: What a save by Bussey. Back door, nobody there. A tremendous hard pass from the goal line. Not quite sure how he made that save, but he certainly did. Looked like the Sharks were going to go up 1-0 and use the over-aggressiveness of the Canes against him as this puck popped over to Toffoli and he finds Smith on the back door.
2: And think about it, Smith was on the left wing side. He's a right-hand shot, so we had a really good angle to shoot, but Bussey became a goaltender that made his body bigger than it seemed. And is able to make the save. Off the draw, shot right on by the shorthanded Hurricanes, is gloved down low by netminder Nedeljkovic. Rebound picked back up, and the Sharks break out as Orlov flips it on the right to Kurashev. Kurashev twists his way to the middle of the ice surface. 30 seconds left on the man advantage as Michael Misa is out on the second power play unit. Misa gets the puck right corner of the Canes zone. Kind of fan of the puck. He rolled it over to the left wing corner. Wenberg is in there with Misa. They work it free. Near side play. Skinner goes back to the point. Orlov the shot. That's a stick save made by Bussey in front. Rebound slapped down the ice by Chatfield. And that'll basically do it for the penalty. But the Sharks moving the puck well in the man advantage.
3: Yeah, you know what I like about Misa there? He made a mistake on how hard he put it around the rim. But the second opportunity, he didn't make a mistake. He made sure it was a hard rim to release.
2: Penalty is over on Gostis Bear. And so he's back on the ice surface. But the Sharks keep the pressure on as Misa is back behind the Hurricanes' goal. Backhands to the point. Orlov stops it. Reverses the puck. There's Kurashev behind the goal line. Protecting it on Stankoven. Work the puck free, and now it's Wenberg at the near side trying to jam it along the boards. Again, excellent job by Keandre Miller to just take away anything that he could do with the puck, and the Canes steal it. They're down the right side into the Shark zone, and the shot from the far side is deflected wide by a San Jose stick. That was off of the stick of Jackson Blake. The Sharks able to poke it out to center. This line is Stankoven, Blake, and Svechnikov. Very dangerous. Here's Andrei Svechnikov moving from right to left into the Shark zone. He cuts behind the San Jose goal line, finds himself in a one-on-two scenario, so he reverses it behind the net, gets it back with a pass behind the goal, but it bounced on him, and Nick Leddy outlets it to Gaudette, who backhands it off the boards and all the way down, unfortunately, too far for Barkley Goodrow. You can see what Gaudette was thinking there as it goes down for ice.
3: Yeah, right idea there, and I really like that neat little play by Nick Leddy in the corner, and he pops it to Gaudette, who's in a great support situation right in the middle of the ice in the defensive zone. And that's the poise that we talked about that they're going to have to play with. But you're right, Gaudette tried to do a little bit of an indirect, a little bit too hard, but a great idea, great play.
2: Face-off right side of Alex Nedeljkovic. We've got 5.5 to go in this first period. The score is nothing-nothing. Shots 8-5 in favor of the Canes. Off the draw. Liljegren applies the stick check on Jarvis, but on one knee, Jarvis made the play to Aho, to Ehlers in the left circle, and a shot on net. A pad save made by Nedeljkovic. Rebound, Liljegren combines with Goodrow to get it out. Now Ryan Reeves is giving chase down the left wing side. One-on-one against Nikishin, but the big Russian defenseman able to get there, and he picks up speed, and he fires it up the right side as he exits the zone. Here's Ehlers down the right side, getting the shot away, blocked by the San Jose defense. Knocked aside now, with 4:59 remaining in this period. Finally, John Klingberg picks it back up. Put it forward, but it's tipped by Celebrini. Lost it. Now it's Ehlers. Feeds it down low. A centering attempt there from Aho. Went for Jarvis, but it was knocked away. And the Sharks clear it all the way down, and that'll be icing against San Jose.
3: Well, unfortunately, Reeves gets caught out there. Probably not the line he should be out there against, if I'm being honest. He realizes that as well, so the first opportunity, he looks to get a change. Unfortunately, he hoists it, gets a little bit too much on it, creates an icing situation where he's still trying to get off the ice.
2: Off the draw, Walker has for Carolina. Shoots one after stick handling, and that was a big screen set up in front. Nedeljkovic very professionally made the stop and held on. And we've got a break in the action with 4:38 to go in period number one. This broadcast is coming to you from SAP Center at San Jose. It's the Sharks nothing and the Canes nothing. This is the San Jose Sharks Audio Network. Get ready, Sharks fans. Los Tiburones Night is back. 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That's Saturday, October 18, right here, Los Tiburones Night. 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Be part of it. The cool nights of the year. And don't forget, Pittsburgh will be coming to town, too. Sidney Crosby's only visit to the Bay Area this year. Same with Evgeny Malkin and company. Nothing-nothing to score here. 4.5 to go, first period. Big hit along the near boards on Ferraro by William Carrier. And Ferraro shaken up as he got hit from behind. That's a classic case of boarding. And the linesman getting between Carrier and anybody for the Sharks that might want to deal with that or talk to him about it. But Carrier is on his way to the penalty box here at 15:41. This is the third time the Sharks have gone on the power play, Jamal, and maybe the third time's the charm. as they are getting the advantage and taking the opportunities here on the power play.
3: Yeah, it's going to be really important to, you know, in the last example when, you know, Will Smith had that one opportunity is because they were able to use the over-aggressiveness of the Canes penalty kill against them, and that requires quick support. The bumper has to be there and available, and you've got to be able to make the little pop pass to relieve the pressure.
2: Well, the Sharks going with the second unit. They've done this a few times already in this young season. Wenberg, Kurashev on the ice. Mises on 1 point. He'll drop it back pretty neatly to Orlov. Takes it back in the right corner. Centers in front. That was intended for Skinner. That was a really solid defensive play by the Canes to knock it aside. That was a good play there by Keandre Miller. Picked back up now by the Sharks. Here they come on the man advantage. Breaking down the middle of the ice. Moving to the left is Wenberg. From the blue line, he shoots one in. Mesa kind of bodied off the play there. Stankoven able to push it out to center. Make that Walker. Walker's pass intercepted. Here come the Sharks the other way. Mesa protecting the puck on the right side. Got it to Skinner across the line. Tried to feed it for Kurashev. The puck went right through his stick and came back all the way down.
3: Yeah, again, that's the pressure that we talked about here, Dan, is that you've got to be able to have that support and then change sides upon entry. So it's either that or you're going to have to end up dumping it in.
2: Minute 7 to go in this third Sharks power play of the night. Moving into the offensive zone, San Jose rifles it around. Toffoli stops it on the right boards, exchanges with Klingberg. Toffoli on the right side, went back to Klingberg. One times it into the right circle. There's Celebrini, rink wide, Smith shoots. Save made, rebound. Toffoli was there, and he put it off something and went wide. So close. Uh-oh, Klingberg just fell down. It's going to be a break here. Aho, semi-breakaway, shorthanded, moving in, shoots, stick save. Made by Nedeljkovic, but we've got a slashing penalty now coming up against the Sharks on that semi-break by Sebastian Aho. So San Jose is going to have to be taking a seat in the sin bin, and it's Will Smith taking the call at 17:02. That'll make it 4-on-4 for the next 38 seconds. With no score in this game, things are getting interesting.
3: That's a good penalty. Unfortunately, Liljegren ends up falling down. Or I believe that, sorry, apologies. That
2: Klingberg.
3: That was Klingberg. And Will had to take a penalty. You don't want to let Aho score on that chance, and he didn't score. He took a penalty, and I would call that a good penalty.
2: Power plays on Sharks Audio have been brought to you by Power Business Technology, copiers and printers for your office needs. But now it's 4-on-4 for about 30 seconds as we get back to action. San Jose wins the draw. 2:45 to go. First period here at the Tank. No score. And we've had some interesting action. I think that Brandon Bussey in his very first NHL game and start, two gigantic saves, one off of Skinner and one off of Will Smith. But right now, here come the Sharks, 4-on-4. Eklund led the way in, but loses on the stick check to Jackson Blake. Now Miller gives it back to Blake. He's up the middle of the ice. He tries to split the defense as it goes toward the net. And it's grabbed there by Nedeljkovic and turned it aside with that big goalie stick. Sharks pick it back up. Penalty is over on Carrier. So now the Canes have the power play for a minute and 18 seconds. They are one for their first 8 on the power play, and the Sharks are hoping that they stay ice cold, but you know that this talented team is going to get chances and eventually start putting it into the net. Ehlers will drop it back, and here comes Aho, moving right to left for the power play. Exchanges passes, skates across the Sharks' line with speed, had to grab it on the left wing boards as it went off his stick. Svechnikov on the right wing side got the wraparound, but he was able to push it back to the point. Nobody was home, and so San Jose has successfully gotten it out. Minute 40 to go in the period. 44 seconds to go on the power play for the Canes. Nothing to score. Ehlers, Aho moving in to the offensive end. Poked at there by Jarvis. Couldn't get it. Cleared by Orloff all the way down. And the Sharks will change penalty killers as Goodrow and Delandria come off. Ferraro and Orloff take a seat. And for the final seconds of the PK, we've got Letty and Liljegren on D with Wenberg up front alongside Kurashev. Jarvis in the neutral zone. Twists ahead of the red line. Shoots one in. 15 seconds left on the power play. Sharks pick up the puck. Fed up the middle by Letty all the way down. That'll be stopped in front of the net by Bussey, the goaltender. And he will just tip it off to his right as the final seconds tipping on Will Smith's penalty. And we're down to the final minute of the first period, too. Remember what happens in the final minutes of the first couple of games. The Sharks need to bear down here to keep it nothing-nothing. But the play comes to the front of the net for Will Carrier. Threw a backhander across the rink. Now a shot toward the net from the right-wing side. That was by the defenseman Walker, knocked aside. San Jose is able to break one out, at least for a second, but the Canes break it up. Here comes Jordan Staal moving in, and their captain shoots one on the left circle, high and wide. 30 seconds to go in the period. Stahl on the ice, along with Carrier and Martinuk. They work it loose, fed behind the San Jose net. There's Letty, able to get control of it. Checked there by Martinuk. They fight for control of it. Poked at, a scramble for it. Carrier comes up with it, feeds it back to Miller, but Keandre couldn't take it off the stick, just to watch it glance away. If he was able to grab it, he would have had a shot on goal. He steals it, though, from Eklund. Throws to the right. Quick shot on goal! And a good stop by Nedeljkovic. Oh, man, that was a close play there for Will Carrier, but the save made by Nedeljkovic with 6.3 seconds to go, and that's a confidence booster right there.
3: It certainly is, Dan, and I think that was one of those shifts where you're being hemmed in your zone, and unfortunately, Keandre Miller makes a tremendous play off the boards to pull that puck to the middle of the ice. He becomes dangerous to shoot it himself, and he ends up making a great pass over to Carrier in an unbelievable save, especially with less than 10 seconds left.
2: But a big faceoff coming up, 6.3 seconds to go in this first period. It's off to the left side of Nedeljkovic. Wenberg is in there, going up against Jankowski, who wins the draw, and the shot comes toward the net from the right point, but it's high and wide, and that'll pretty much do it for the period as the horn sounds, ending the first 20 minutes. Shots on goal favored Carolina, 15 for the Hurricanes and 7 for San Jose. So Alex Nedeljkovic's goaltending certainly a factor, but on the other side of the ice, two spectacular saves by Bussy in his NHL debut against San Jose attempts on goal.
3: Well, and the Sharks, I believe, had three power plays, and they end up having a couple really golden opportunities. And you're right, Bussy was up to the task, and Nedeljkovic got a couple really good saves here at the end of the period as well. So looks like a little bit of a goaltender duo, but you know, you talk about the Sharks having to play a very patient game. I thought that was a really smart, effective, good defensive period for the Sharks.
2: At the end of one, the score is as follows. The San Jose Sharks, nothing. The Carolina Hurricanes, nothing. We'll be right back. The San Jose Sharks Audio Network.
4: This broadcast is presented by authority of the San Jose Sharks, solely for the private, non-commercial use of our radio audience. Any publication, reproduction, retransmission, or other use of the descriptions and accounts of this game without the express written consent of the San Jose Sharks is strictly prohibited.
2: Exciting action in the first period. The San Jose Sharks and the Carolina Hurricanes scoreless. Shots on goal 15-8 in favor of the visiting Hurricanes. Out of the 8 shots the Sharks had, one of their better chances came from the stick of Jeff Skinner after stealing the puck and skating around Shane Gostisbehere, drawing a penalty too in the process. It just so happens that Jeff Skinner, who has goals in his first 2 games as a Shark, is our guest with Jamal.
3: Hey Jeff, it seemed like that period you guys really did a great job of keeping them mostly to the outside in the defensive zone, and really, even though they outshot you 15-8, it seemed like you guys controlled the play for the most part.
5: Yeah, I think we know they're a team that likes to put pucks in the net, and they I think they got a lot of skilled guys. You let them get inside, they can be pretty dangerous. So I thought for the most part, yeah, I think our D did a great job boxing out. And then forwards staying in lanes, trying to clear pucks as quick as possible so we can get back in the own zone.
3: And it seems like you're playing a lot with Wenberg. What have you noticed about his game? He's a real rangy guy, good defensively, good on faceoffs, but he's got a lot of skill as well.
5: Yeah, he's got all the tools. I think it's a nice guy to play with. He's really skilled, always in the right spot. So all defensively, it's nice to be on his wing.
3: And so when you got that puck there out wide, I like that when you went 10-2. Is that something that you're able to generate speed? I was really surprised that you weren't able just to maintain speed. You actually picked up speed using your edges and getting around Gostisbehere to draw that penalty.
5: Yeah, I mean, I try to generate as much as I can. It comes in small doses. But, I kind of was sort of fighting the puck there for a bit. And actually, I was trying to look for... I think it might have been Wenny coming late, but I think he maybe tripped up and was able to sort of take advantage of that.
3: Well, great period, and good luck the rest of the way.
5: Thank you.
3: Well, that's Jeff Skinner. The score is 0-0 after one. 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
2: Time for the second period here at SAP Center at San Jose. The score, the Sharks nothing and the Hurricanes nothing. Shots have been changed to 14-8 in favor of the Canes in period number one. So a pretty solid effort for Alex Nedeljkovic, who stopped them all. Two big saves by Brandon Bussy in his very first NHL start. And here we go with the second period with goaltender Nedeljkovic in the nets to our right. Off the draw, Sharks have to go back to their own zone to get it. Knocked behind the San Jose net. Circling there, Sam Dickinson. Backhands up the boards and chipped out by Will Smith. There's a chase for it. Alex Wennberg really firing on all cylinders, going into the right corner there with Jeff Skinner. They work it free in the Canes zone. Nice job there by Wennberg, getting it free, getting it back from Skinner, but he loses on the stick check. It's a pretty good effort. Now it's in front of the net. A shot toward the goal by Dickinson. That was a good save by Bussey. Rebound fired wide by the Sharks on defense. Klingberg getting it toward the goal. But to Sam Dickinson not wasting any time getting that shot away on that one.
3: Also, great anticipation getting to that puck because he wasn't just waiting there. He's on the weak side. Puck goes right to off the boards, and he jumped really quickly to get it to the net.
2: Those are good little signs that you see in the 19-year-old Sam Dickinson in only his second NHL game. His mom and dad are here, and the entire Misa family seems to be here also for Michael's first game in the NHL. Orloff going back against Aho. Two old friends fighting for control in the Shark zone. Aho wins that little battle. Spins one around the boards. Walker on the point. Tried the shot. That's blocked by Toffoli's stick. But Aho keeps it on the left boards. He skates away from Orloff. What a battle they've got going as Aho twists away. Now a penalty is coming up to the Sharks. The quick shot, though, goes in for Walker. Aho was drawing a penalty on Orloff. Turned it back toward the point. And as Bussey made his way back to the bench, Walker just took the shot toward the net. And somehow it snuck through. And that is a goal for Walker. And it's 1-0 Hurricanes.
3: Yeah, you know what? Everything seemed to be on the outside. And defending, Orloff was defending Aho quite well. Ends up taking a penalty in the process, unfortunately. And what looked like an innocent little snapper from just inside the blue line eludes Nedeljkovic and finds the back of the net.
2: As they say, throw it toward the net. You never know what you're going to get. Right there, Sean Walker picks up his first goal of the year. Sebastian Aho, who did a really remarkable job in a battle all the way up the ice, starting from in his own zone there, one-on-one with Orloff, just gets the assist. Time of that goal, minute 24, second period. It quiets the crowd a little bit here at the tank, but the Sharks are back to work. Here's Ty Dellandrea, moving back into the offensive zone. Being checked on the boards there by the defenseman Nikishin. Worked free on the point. Letty the shot blocked. Reaching for it, Dellandrea couldn't quite control it. And the Canes got their sticks on it and move it out. 3-on-2 attack. Stankoven moving in. Walking to the middle of the ice and shooting the puck. Missed the net. The play went wide. And Svechnikov sends toward the middle. Letty, really good defensive play there. Knocked the puck away from Stankoven. Misa at center gets it back for the Sharks. It's Misa, Dellandrea, and Kurashev for San Jose. The Sharks wearing their third jerseys tonight, working it free in Misa's first NHL game. Dellandrea tried to flip it behind the net, but it got blocked. Kurashev poked at it, but it came back toward the point, and Dickinson couldn't quite reach it with his stick, so the Sharks are going to have to regroup in the neutral territory. Misa couldn't get it. Dickinson stops the thrust on the dump-in attempt. He's one against two, and Dickinson wins that little battle. But then Nikishin intercepts his pass up the ice and fires it from the red line back into San Jose territory. Jackson Blake there. Back to the point. Riley the drive. Shoulder save by Nedeljkovic from 62 feet out. The Sharks pick up the rebound and start to move it out. Klingberg carried it over the left wing boards. Backhanded to the middle of the ice, but it's intercepted there by the Canes. Back in the San Jose zone, Dickinson lost the puck. Taking it back, Jankowski swings it around. Chatfield kept it in, but his play toward the right wing circle was knocked aside by Klingberg. Walking out from behind the net, wraparound attempt there by Robinson. That stopped first by Nedeljkovic, then by a Shark skate. And finally, we get a whistle as a big convergence of people get on there.
3: Well, that's one of those moments where the momentum had kind of swung in the favor of Carolina. And it looked like they had the Sharks on the ropes, everything to the outside for the most part. But that's one of those moments where you've got to be extra hard on the puck, make a simple little bump play, punt it into the neutral zone, live to fight another day.
2: Well, that's what the Sharks are trying to do right now. 16:53 left in the second period. The score is 1-0 Carolina. That goal was scored by Sean Walker, the only assist to Sebastian Aho at 1:24 of the period. Faceoff will be dropped left side of goaltender Nedeljkovic. Martinuk's going to step in. Stahl just got thrown out. Jordan Stahl in his 900th game as a member of the Hurricanes. What a career he's had. Won the Stanley Cup in Pittsburgh and has been just one of the better leaders in the game. He's really cited by Rod Brind'Amour as being, in Rod Brind'Amour's words, the man this morning. That's because he exemplifies all of the values that the Canes have. Here's a headman feed. It's going to be a break for Wennberg. Moving in, stick handling, shooting it. Oh, what a great save by Bussey. His third spectacular save, this one on a breakaway by Wenberg at 3.5 minutes of the second period, and they fall on the play in the corner and get a stoppage. Wow, this kid from Western Michigan is having a great first game.
3: Who is this guy? 27, making his NHL debut, and another spectacular save. What a great deke that was by Wenberg, and a really good feed up the ice, up the middle of the ice, by Orlov to find him. Does a little fake, a little shimmy shake, pulls it to his backhand. Doesn't quite wait long enough, I don't think, and reaching around Boosie's leg. He ends up making that left pad save.
2: Think about that. He's 27 years old, finally getting to the NHL. Played for Maine of the ECHL, played in Providence of the AHL. Of course, played at Western Michigan in his college years. Will Smith's wide open in front of the net, but the pass just eluded him. Wenberg's behind the goal line. He stick handles with it. Moves over to the left circle. And he got checked there, lost the puck. Pretty good job by Marchnuk to lift one out now. But Wenberg's the first back checker, gets onto it, stops it. Reached out with his skate to try to get it, and that really basically made the opportunity for Skinner to get it back. And he fires it deep, and the Sharks will get a change. That was a great shift by Wenberg.
3: Yeah, and I think he was actually looking for Ferraro to do a little bit of an interchange at the top of the circle and a little bit of a miscommunication.
2: But you take advantage of what you can, as right now Letty shoots one in. Celebrini is back on the ice with Toffoli and Eklund. Eklund swings it up the boards, far side. Ehlers knocked it away. Nice pinch by Liljegren, kept it in play. But Eklund couldn't get the puck against two Hurricanes, and it winds up back behind the Carolina net. Chipped off at the stick of Eklund, out to center ice. Aho settles it. Moves it up to the Sharks' line, gave it away. Headman feed for Eklund, moving in, into the zone, shoots, score! Tyler Toffoli beats that puck ahead, and Eklund, skating in with speed, beats Bussy to get the Sharks even. 1-1, and that's a big goal for San Jose and for Eklund, as San Jose is all even.
3: We talked about the over-aggressiveness of Carolina, and that's exactly what happened in this instance. A little bit of a misplay in the neutral zone, and the Sharks take full advantage here. This doesn't happen if Eklund doesn't force Gostisbehere to hoist that puck. Aho turns it over, and right away they go attack mode. Toffoli headmans it to Eklund, and Eklund finds a hole through the wickets of Boosie to... What a fantastic goal.
2: Oh, a huge one for William Eklund. He was minus three the other night against Anaheim, so that's a big pick-me-up for him as Eklund picks up his first goal of the year, and his first goal since March 27th when he had one in this building against Toronto. So here we go. Tyler Toffoli, great assist. And now it's all even at one. It's off the faceoff and sent down the ice by Carolina. This is going to be icing against the Hurricanes. They bring it all the way back. Looking at the faceoff so far in this game, 50-50 so far. Both teams 10-10. The Sharks are holding their own.
3: Yeah, they are. This is a team that takes a ton of pride in faceoff. So kudos to the Sharks for digging in.
2: Faceoff drop. Sharks win it. On the point, Klingberg swings it off the right boards. Nobody really available for him, so he put it to an open spot. Now Klingberg hustles to keep it in play. Did he do it? He barely did. And at the near sideboards now, Kurashev keeps in. Kurashev stick handles. Misa swings it around. There's Klingberg right point. Sends it toward the net in front. Misa tried to set up the Landria. Put it right through his skates. I don't think Ty was ready for that one. It's picked back up now by Svechnikov on the far side, and he just bounces one clear for Carolina. 1-1 the score. The goal by Walker on a delayed penalty at 1:24 made it 1-0. And then Eklund tied it up at 4:38. William Eklund's first of the year. Right now, Delandria twisting, turning in the offensive zone. Drops it back for Michael Misa. He tried to get the shot away, but it was blocked. In the OHL, that would have been on net, but not in the NHL. It's just the way it happens sometimes. It's the learning process. But so far, he hasn't looked out of place.
3: No, he really hasn't. And he's a real smart player looking to make offensive plays. And unfortunately here, looks like the Sharks just took a penalty.
2: Yep, Adam Gaudette hooking his man Jackson Blake a little bit. And he put his head up into the clouds in disappointment at himself as he takes this two-minute hooking call. Referee Jordan Samuels-Thomas sending him to the box. Time of this penalty against Adam Gaudette of the Sharks, 5:55. Of the second period. So here comes the Carolina power play for the second time.
3: And you could see the frustration of coach Ryan Warsawski on the bench, because for the first few minutes of this game here in the second period, the Sharks.

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1: A minute 12 left in the Adam Gaudette penalty. 13:16 to go, second period, 1-1.
2: Really good job there by the penalty killers. I would have liked to have seen, and it was a real tough spot for Ferraro in the corner on his backhand. I'd like to see someone race over there to give him a little bit of help. He felt like he had to get that out on his own. Not really a good feeling for a defenseman on his backhand below the goal line. A little bit more communication.
1: Faceoff left side, the goaltender Alex Nedeljkovic, won by the Canes. Miller to Stankoven. Stankoven, a little guy, but boy, he gets things done. Feeds it back to Keandre Miller. And the Canes throwing it around on the power play. A little less than a minute to go. Miller, the shot, save, rebound. Hall right in front of the net, can't get the shot away. Broken stick for Walker, and the Sharks break out. Walker's getting a stick back now, is at center ice. The shorthanded Sharks throw one all the way down. That's Kurashev who pushed it the length of the ice. That's pretty good work by the equipment manager to get that stick out there quickly to a defenseman.
2: Yeah, they always looking to make an assist.
1: Headman feed, here could be a break for Goodrow. Moving in, shooting the puck after deking. And that's a solid save by Brandon Bussey. 27-year-old in solid position tonight. So far in his first NHL game, he looks pretty good. It's one of the reasons why Florida, I understand, were very disappointed when the Canes picked him up on waivers. They thought they could sneak him through. Right now, big hit by Ferraro in the corner. Knock Blake into the boards. Canes throwing it around. 5 seconds on their power play. Here comes a shot by Keandre Miller right on. High save by Nedeljkovic. It bats down. Penalty is over. Now Jackson Blake twisting behind the net with the puck as people go flying. Penalty is over on Gaudette. He's back into the fray. Even strength. The Canes try to keep the momentum going here. But we got a penalty coming up here as one of the Canes goes down. Back referee's going to call hooking. Kyle Raymond is going to make this call. And we've got a penalty coming up at 8:09 of this second period. It's a hurricane penalty against the Sharks in the corner, even though Blake, the man who did it, tried to sell it against him.
2: Yeah, really good job defensively there by the Sharks. Battling, hustling, working together. That's why they're getting these calls. It's not, they're outworking a team in the Carolina Hurricanes, which is not easy to do, Dan, and they're finding a way. That's why they're drawing all these penalties. They're outworking and frustrating the Canes.
1: We've got a break in the action. Power play for the Sharks coming up with the game tied at one. This is the San Jose Sharks Audio Network. Off the faceoff, an opportunity for the San Jose Sharks on the power play as Jackson Blake went in for hooking at 8:09. A broken stick on the play there, Jamal, as Jalen Chatfield gave the Sharks an opportunity, but the play right in front of the net for William Ekman, and it didn't go this time, set up by Will Smith.
2: Well, great recognition by the Sharks that the stick was broken off the inset, and so right away they wanted to, went into attack mode to get that puck to the net.
1: Faceoff right side of Brandon Bussey. Sharks on the man advantage. And sent to the middle of the ice. There's Celebrini. The shot from the high slot, but that's blocked and cleared back. Power Business Technology is the sponsor of all Sharks power plays. Copiers and printers for your office needs. Here comes the Shark attack. Klingberg with some speed. Came out to center. Dropped it back for Celebrini. Comes across the blue line. Flips to Smith in the middle, but it went off his stick. The Canes will bounce it through Toffoli and back to center zone. Here's Jordan Staal against Tyler Toffoli. Fighting it out. A couple of vets. Staal wins that puck. Moves it down the left side with deliberation, not speed. And throws one all the way down in the penalty killing situation. Just wanted to take some extra time. Sharks skating from right to left. Celebrini flying through center. Across the blue line. Drops it back. Eklund sends it off the right corner boards to keep it in play. Toffoli feeds Will Smith behind the net. Will Smith being checked by Chatfield. Sends it back to the left point. There's Celebrini to Klingberg on the right. To Celebrini in the corner. Now it's Will Smith trying to get it back to Celebrini on the point. And he will stop it. But it's off his stick and out of the zone. A little too much steam on that one. He's back to get it now. Nedeljkovic. San Jose's down to 30 seconds left on their power play. Here comes Klingberg moving out of the zone. Drops it back for Celebrini. He picks up speed and dynamically skates through center. But the extra move of the blue line was forced by the defense. And so it is an offside.

0: tied against the Sharks.
1: Yeah, they're really frustrated, I'm sure, on these entries because Carolina is so predictable in how they're going to attack you. They force everything to the outside. They've got basically a triangle to make it difficult for you to get the entry, and you're almost incumbent upon you to shoot and follow. Maybe you just wrist it at the goaltender and go get it because they're able to really squash and negate any kind of entry.
0: Off the faceoff, bounced in by the Sharks, but poked out by Carolina. And here's Eric Robinson moving left to right against Dickinson one-on-one. Dickinson stays with him as Robinson gained the zone, put on the brakes, and killed some more time. Down to 5 seconds left of the Canes penalty. One more chance. Here's Orloff moving up to the Canes blue line. Loses on the stick check, and Carolina clears it, and that's it for the penalty on Jackson Blake. So the Sharks are 0-for-4 on the power play. Canes are 0-for-2. But they do have their one goal scored in delayed penalty situations, so you could say that's an influence. As right now, here's Dickinson moving in. Throws behind the Canes net, walking out with Skinner. Wrist shot from the right wing side. Stick save made there by Bussey. Canes can't clear. Gaudette keeps it in, flings it back to the right point. There's Letty. Calmly takes the pass, shovels a backhander down. Now Goodrow. Sanders in front. And boy, that was a close call for Skinner. Smacks his stick on the ice in frustration as he put it high and wide. Back the other way comes Carolina. 1-1 the score. 9:08 to play in the second period. San Jose intercepts a pass in their own zone, and Goodrow will move it out. This fourth line looks good.
1: They really do.
0: Neutral zone play now. Sharks starting to make the change after the Gaudette line about to step off. There's a chance for Carolina moving in as it's fed to the slot with a backhand pass from Svechnikov, but knocked away. Sadabrini races out. Wow, what a chop to get out of the zone by himself. Then he one-handed it down the right side. Moves into forecheck with Reeves. Now it's poked free and knocked back toward the point. Held in by Ferraro's backhand. Into the corner, Ryan Reeves has it. Reeves, Celebrini, and Eklund right now. Centered in front off the stick of Celebrini. A backhand play. Now it's Reeves trying to get it, but Chatfield steps up. What a job by Celebrini to catch him on the back check. Great defensive play by the 19-year-old.
1: Relentless. And his stick awareness is remarkable.
0: Fed all the way down the ice by Carolina. Stopped in front of the net. Sharks break down the left wing side quickly, but they're stopped at the Canes' blue line. 3-on-2 developing. Carrier moved to his left. Drop pass. Stahl takes it back on the left. Moves into the circle. Goes to the backhand, but was just forced a little bit by Ferraro, and the puck went wide. Rebound behind the Sharks' net. Carrier worked it free. Gunned on goal from the left circle. It'll be stopped there and covered up by Alex Nedeljkovic. That puck coming off of the stick of Jordan Martinuk on the left wing side. Break in the action, 7:53 to go, second period. Our broadcast is coming to you from SAP Center at San Jose. It's the Sharks 1, the Canes 1. Back after this on San Jose Sharks Audio Network. 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You will love it. Right now we get a really good hockey game going on. Off the faceoff, 1-1 the score. Here comes the shot. Uh-oh, boy, that hit Nedeljkovic. He didn't know where the rebound was. And now in front, a chance for Ehlers. And he puts it high and wide. This is trouble. Nedeljkovic finally gloves one from the left point after that flurry of activity. And that came from the stick of Keandre Miller. He comes over and taps Ehlers on the pads because Ehlers had a golden chance and just missed.
1: Yeah, they kind of had the Sharks on the run there. Looks like Warsawski's going to change his line. The defensemen weren't quite on the same page there with Dickinson and Klingberg.
0: And check out Letty and Liljegren talking about that as they jump onto the ice to take the position. They come out with Misa, Kurashev, and Delandria. Ty Delandria will take the faceoff. He was 9-3 against the Anaheim Ducks the other night. He wins this draw. Sharks pick up. Misa moves it ahead. Kurashev loses on the stick check, trying to exit the zone, though. And that's Carolina Hurricanes hockey right there. They're all over you, even if you get the puck. But the Canes are going to have to regroup in the neutral zone as a misfired pass from Ehlers went out to center. Dumped in there by Keandre Miller, former Ranger, throws back behind the San Jose net. Kurashev tips it up the boards. Miller pinches, keeps it in play. And it does come out of the zone. Poked forward by Misa. Nice job. And here comes Kurashev down the right. Across the line. Lead pass for Delandria. And off the backhand side of his stick as he was being defended in front by the Canes' rear guards. Back the other way comes the Canes. Across the line, Ehlers takes a drop from Aho. Stick handle, shoot, stick save from the left circle. Taken there by Nedeljkovic. Rebound, far boards. Canes keep it in. That's Gostisbehere. Checked away by Delandria. Gostisbehere in deep, fights for it. Delandria pokes it up with Kurashev's help. But on the point, Nikishin shoots one, and it's a save made at a cover through a partial deflection made by Nedeljkovic. 6:40 to go, second period. Our next broadcast will be coming up on Friday. That, of course, will be in Utah. Jamal and I will be on the air at 5:30 p.m. Bay Area time, 6:30 in the Mountain Standard Time region. We hope you tune in for the Sharks and the Utah Mammoth. Looking forward to that. The building looks good. They've renovated it since last season.
1: So no more looking at a wall?
0: Nope. It's really nice.
1: Oh, they fixed it.
0: Off the faceoff. Gostisbehere, a bomb from the right point. Kick save made by Nedeljkovic with 6.5 to go in this second period. 1-1 the score, and we continue with great action. One thing the Sharks have got to complain about to themselves anyway is the fact they have not been successful on the power play. You keep squandering those opportunities and eventually it's going to bite you. And they want to make sure that they take advantage the next time they have a power play opportunity. Wraparound attempt by Carrier right on. Save made by Nedeljkovic. Rebound put back to the point. Carrier tried the shot, fanned on it. Intercepted by Dickinson. Headman beat for Will Smith. It's too far, but he's going to get to it first on the right side. He stick handled, tipped it toward the slot, knocked away. Now overskated by Gaudette, but that's a great job by Dickinson to get back and slow things down. Yet here come the Canes moving in, and they put it off the post, and they score! Nikishin put it off the goal post, and the rebound was banged in right in front of the goal. Carolina, with Will Carrier in front, persevering, taking a 2-1 lead with 5:46 left in the second.
1: Well, kind of an unfortunate play there by Dickinson as he tries to join the rush and jump in. Originally makes a really good play up the ice, but then is a little bit late in getting back, and that creates the odd man situation. Kind of leaves Ferraro a little bit of on an island. And unfortunately, an unfortunate bounce results in a loose puck in front of the net that gets banged in.
0: Good awareness by Nikishin to jump up into that play, too, as Will Carrier is getting back into action after being beaten on the play earlier, getting into it and making it a 2-1 Hurricanes lead at 14-14. By the way, the first two goals, they added assists. So the first Carolina goal was Walker from Aho and Jarvis, and the second one was Eklund from Toffoli and Letty. This one, Will Carrier getting credit for it. And it makes the score 2-1 Carolina. So we're back to action here in the second period. Play continuing. Time of that goal was 14-14. Carrier getting his first goal of the season. Now it's bounced out of play. We have a stoppage and a break in the action. 14:48 gone by, period number two. Our broadcast is coming to you from SAP Center at San Jose. It is a 2-1 Hurricanes lead. This is the San Jose Sharks audio network. Well, Will Carrier scoring against the San Jose Sharks, and that should not be a surprise to anybody. Over his years in the league, he's got 6 goals and 5 assists against San Jose in his career, including this one tonight. And that is his most goals and his most assists against any NHL team. So he does it again, puts the Canes in front 2-1 with his first of the year from Alexander Nikishin and Jordan Martinuk at 14-14. Still time for the Sharks to even the score, but the Hurricanes are gaining momentum. It's off the faceoff. It's Chatfield shooting it from the point. That's deflected wide. It's picked back up. Robinson. Svechnikov. Svechnikov with the puck. Checked there by a fellow number 37, Tim Liljegren. Nice job by Liljegren there. Gaudette tried to get it, but Robinson persevered. Got to it first. Fed it through Letty. And there's a chase for it in the left corner of the Sharks zone. And again, a good job by Liljegren to use his body to poke it free. Yet the Sharks couldn't clear it out. Liljegren does it again far side. Doesn't get any help from Gaudette this time. Canes keep it in behind the goal line. Svechnikov centers. Jankowski had no angle. Put it back to the point. And a quick shot will whistle off of, I think, the goaltender Nedeljkovic from the left point. Taken back by Robinson. Goes to the far side of the ice. That's Riley who shot the first opportunity. And now he gets another one that's stopped cleanly by Nedeljkovic on his knees. And he holds on.
1: A lot of zone time, but for me, they thought they defended extremely well. That's exactly what the Sharks want to do. Keep everything to the outside, protect the house. To me, that's good defending.
0: I don't know if it was fair of me to really cite Liljegren on that, but I thought he did a really good job there two or three times.
1: Yeah, and it's not easy. They're a strong team. They work hard, a lot of skill. Not easy to keep them contained on the outside.
0: Off the draw, turnaround shot from the right circle, stopped by Nedeljkovic off the stick of Ehlers. And so play is called once again. 4:14 to go in the second period. We've got a 2-1 Hurricanes lead. Carolina led 1-0 early in the second period when Sean Walker got his first of the year. Then William Eklund tied it up with his first. And then Will Carrier made it 2-1 Canes. Off the draw, Ferraro fighting for it, but the Hurricanes pick it back up. Jarvis is out there. Aho, Ehlers. Aho just lost it on the stick check to Celebrini. He comes out to center with it, but a bouncing puck and a return pass missed him. Toffoli trailing the play, got it to the red line, and he guns it in. Kept in Ferraro on the point. Nice job there. Ferraro flicks it toward the net. It goes wide into the right corner. Miller back to get it, bodied up by Toffoli. Miller was able to make that play and get it to Aho at center ice. Aho banks it forward. Could be trouble here. Ehlers skates behind the San Jose net. Walker's in front. It came back to the point. Broken stick on the play for Keandre Miller. Intercepted. Can the Sharks take advantage? No. Toffoli lost control of it, and Aho comes back the other way. That broken stick is in the middle of the ice surface, just the shaft of the stick right in front of Nedeljkovic. Meanwhile, the Canes with the puck, picking up momentum here in the second period with the 2-1 lead. Far side of the ice, the shot from the left circle, glove save made by Nedeljkovic, and that was off the stick of Shane Gostisbehere from the left. So they're going to have another faceoff inside the San Jose zone. Once again, the Hurricanes, withstanding all of those power plays, you get those chances, you got to bury at least one of them, and if you do, this game's different.
1: Yeah, you're right. I think, you know what, four power plays, you know, less than halfway through the game, and they're not able to capitalize on any of those chances, and now you've seen what they're able to do in the second period. Carolina has the Sharks hemmed in their zone for what feels like the last 5 or 6 minutes.
0: Faceoff drop to the right side of goaltender Alex Nedeljkovic. Ty Dellandrea taking the faceoff. Michael Mises on the ice. They're being judicious about which faceoffs he does take. Dellandrea, a solid faceoff man, got the puck, angled it off the boards, but it's gloved down by Nikishin to the slot to Blake. Tried to make the move. Good play by Mises to get him on the stick. And so no shot toward the goal as it's bounced off the boards, hit somebody on the bench. And we get a whistle and play called with 2:55 to go in the second period. By the way, tonight's the first time that the Sharks have three teenagers in the lineup, in Celebrini, Dickinson, and Misa, since January of 1998, when they had Patrick Marleau, Andre Zuzan, and Marco Sturm in the game.
1: Nice. Wow.
0: It's been that long. 1998.
1: That's an amazing stat.
0: There's going to be a lot more of that in the NHL, I'm afraid to say. I'm excited to say. Off the faceoff, shot by Gostisbehere right on, and it's a juggling save by Nedeljkovic. More off his pad, and again, he wasn't sure where the rebound was going, but he looked in front, there it was, and he grabbed it and held on.
1: Yeah, he's done a nice job of looking through the screens, finding those pucks. Not easy to do, as those look like innocent wristers. They get tipped in front of him as well, and he's able to find that, cover that puck, and get a whistle.
0: Our next broadcast will be on Friday. We'll be on the air in Utah at 5:30 Pacific time. A back-to-back set of games coming back for Los Tiburones night against the Penguins on Saturday night. Bird hockey already in the state of California as they played tonight in Anaheim. Off the faceoff now, controlled by Carolina. Mark Nuke, who's got an assist tonight, sends in deep behind the net for Carrier, but a good defensive coverage there, knocked to the side. Martineau takes it back from Smith, though. Stahl tips behind the goal to Martineau. Near side feed, Carrier can't handle it. Kept in, though, by a good pinch from Gostisbehere. Yet the Sharks maintain possession now. And they fire it out to center ice, but a pass by Orloff intercepted. Dump back in by Nikishin. Weird bounce goes to Wennberg. Wennberg has been one of the better Sharks tonight. Strides through center ice, gets to the blue line, poked it head off a stick. Here comes Skinner moving in, trying to get the shot away, but it's blocked. That would have been kind of a fluky opportunity on goal, but he would have taken it. And yet the Canes able to get their sticks and skates in the way. So now we have a stoppage, and a penalty is coming up, looks like, as they were changing on the play. And we'll get a whistle. Are they calling a penalty or no?
1: Wennberg went to make an area pass, and unfortunately got off his backhand, went a little bit.
0: Yeah.
1: Awry, went out of the... And a nice catch by a fan in the fourth row.
0: For a second, I thought that they might be calling a slip over the glass, but that was not the case. I thought it might have gone off a chat view, but no, apparently not. Minute 49 to go in the second period. Off the faceoff, back in the neutral zone. There's Barkley Goodrow back at center. And he puts it on the right, chopped in there by Ryan Reeves, giving chase Gaudette, but out of his net, Bussey confidently whipped it around the near boards. Stopped by Goodrow, left wing side, reverses the puck. Liljegren keeps it in to Goodrow behind the net. He's got a man in front. There's Gaudette, and a one-time shot. A great save by Bussey with a minute and a half to go in the period, and here come the Canes the other way. Robinson moving in. Score! He's on the right wing side. He goes to the backhand, and right after that great save by Bussey, Robinson coming straight up the ice, beating Nedeljkovic to make it 3-1 Canes with a minute 21 to go in the second.
1: Well, I'll tell you what, we've been talking about how well this fourth line is playing, and they create another opportunity off the forecheck. Great job by Delandria. And you watch, unbelievable play here as they get that puck to the net quickly. And unfortunately, Gaudette's unable to elevate, and then right away they get that opportunity, doesn't go in, quick transition up the ice, and they are able to capitalize. And Robinson driving to the net hard, slides that backhander through the wickets, through the five hole.
0: Goal number two on the season for Robinson, Eric Robinson of the Hurricanes. Been with his team for 3 years now. Actually, it's his second full year with the Hurricanes. Acquired in July of last year as a free agent, so his second year. Played his college hockey at Princeton, so he does not sweat. He perspires on the ice. We're free now. Final minute of play in the second period. That's a late goal again against the Sharks. They don't like that. Eric Robinson gets credit for his second of the year as the puck is put out of play. 44.9 seconds left. Mike Riley, the defenseman, is the man who got the puck forward. Veteran playing in his first game this year because Jacob Slavin is out. And that was just a heady play, but what a save by Bussey against Gaudette.
1: Oh, it was. It was unfortunate because Gaudette was so close and his angle to elevate was kind of mitigated by how close he was to the goaltender. But it was a heck of a play by the fourth line on the forecheck.
0: Now, Bussey's got good size. He's 6'4", and he cut down the angle well. And there wasn't enough room, as you mentioned, for him to get it above him. 30 seconds to go in the period. Back inside Sharks territory. Orloff going back to gain that play. He's met there by Stahl and Carrier. They work it free. A big scrum for it in the right corner of the Sharks zone. Canes work it free. Stahl centers. That was Nikishin coming in from the point. That's a really good job by Delandry to defend on that play. As it'll be put out of play now off the deflection. 14.5 seconds to go in the second period. Shots are 33-17 in the favor of the Hurricanes. So they've got 19 shots on goal in this second period. And the Sharks have 9. That's the way it's been all the way through this game, as the Hurricanes have gained momentum. The Sharks have fought hard, but the Hurricanes lead 3-1. 4 power play opportunities. I keep saying that. 0-for-4 for San Jose. It's not something you want to be able to do here. Want to be able to have to survive against a team like Carolina. Wenberg tripped down by Nikishin. Everybody thought it might be a penalty. No stick for Nikishin. No call either. As here come the Sharks moving down the wing. Gostisbehere across the line. Got hooked a little bit by... I should say he hooked Wenberg a little bit. And that's it for the second period. Wow. 19-9 in favor of the Canes here in the second on the shot totals. And we have a stoppage. We'll be visiting with Drew Remenda in our intermission check-in in just a couple of minutes. Right now, at the end of the second period, the score. The Hurricanes 3, the Sharks 1. We'll be back with the San Jose Sharks Audio Network. 3-1 Hurricanes at the end of the second period. Hey, Sharks fans, upgrade to a 3-game plan today and don't miss out on the biggest nights of the year. 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We're on the air. Our next broadcast will be on Friday from Salt Lake City, Utah. The Sharks and the Utah Mammoth are on the air at 5:30 Pacific time with all of the exciting action. Jamal and I will be there, and we will be very excited to bring the broadcast to you. Well, here we are in the second intermission. The San Jose Sharks are down 3-1 at the end of two. They've had two overtime games to start the year in this three-game homestand. They've got 20 minutes to get things even against this tough Hurricanes hockey team. And the question is, how do things feel in that dressing room, even with the disappointments? In general, everybody is very, very positive. Dmitry Orlov is new to the team, and he says he enjoys the atmosphere.
2: Yeah, for sure. It's not been that bad, but you know, we just need to clean up some things. But yeah, like, we score goals, you know, we create offense, so it's important. You know, it's not easy to do, and we have in our team guys who can do that. You know, we just need to use more often and get more in offensive zone. Sometimes make a simple play, get a deep, and then go work and play offense. Be hungry around the net too. You know, it's helpful. So it's been, you know, we at least got 2 points. It's better than nothing, you know, but you know, it's learning, and it's not easy, but you know, we're hanging in there, and you know, so we should be have a better start and should be try to pull full 60 minutes.
0: That's Dmitry Orlov talking to us yesterday about how he feels inside that dressing room. Very positive. And the atmosphere at the tank also is something that John Klingberg appreciates.
3: Yeah, and when I first came in the league, I remember how good the team were, and the arena was buzzing, and through the first two games here, I think it's been really good. So, yeah, I know the San Jose Sharks fans, they're been loud since I got in the league, and I felt those two first games were what you expect.
0: But as somebody who's coming here new this year, we have a young man named Philip Kurashev who says that it feels a little bit different here than it did when he was in Chicago.
4: I think so, yeah, for sure. I think it's a different kind of approach, to be honest. Like, just a little bit of a different mentality almost. You know, obviously I don't know how it is there now, of course. You know, they had some changes as well. But, yeah, I think it's just a little different approach, and I've really enjoyed it so far. I think we have a really good group of guys in here, and we're all trying to improve for our fans and for this team, and it's a process, but I think we're definitely all in good spirits and in good you know, excitement to kind of turn this thing around, and we all believe in here that we can do that.
0: The thoughts of three new members of the San Jose Sharks, that last one, Philip Kurashev, as the Sharks hit the ice for the third period here at SAP Center to face off against the Carolina Hurricanes. Here we go. Teams already set up, and Jamal Mayers returning to the broadcast booth. Your thoughts on what the Sharks have to do? There have been two overtime games so far. Why not a third?
1: Yeah, I know. And the thing is, they don't have to get it all back in the first 3 minutes. I think that if you would have said to them, listen, you're going to head into the third period against a team that has designs on going to the Stanley Cup final in the Carolina Hurricanes, it's going to be 3-1. You would have taken that. I think that if they get another opportunity, they've shown that they can outwork them in moments. For me, it's about, let's get that one goal. Might take us 5 minutes, but we don't have to get it all back in the first 5 minutes either.
0: Tee up with the newest collection from the Sharks Pro Shop, the Sharks Swannies Collab. 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Ready to start the third period? The Sharks are down 3-1. They're being outshot 33-17. The only goal they've got is from the stick of William Eklund. That was in the second period. In fact, all four goals scored in the second. San Jose was outshot 19-9 by Carolina. Off the draw, we're underway. Goaltender Alex Nedeljkovic in the nets to our left. Looking on as the Hurricanes take the puck, move it into the Sharks zone. There's a pass to Chatfield right off the goalpost. He rips the shot. Rebound in front. Turnaround shot by Carrier. Missed the net. Two big chances for Carolina in the opening seconds of the third period. Jeff Skinner and Tim Liljegren fighting for it, but Skinner fell down. Carrier gets the backhander away, but Letty blocks that with his stick and knocks it down. Let's pause 10 seconds for station identification. 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
0: A lot of great Saturdays on the Sharks schedule this year. 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Dumped down. Race for it. Ehlers is going to get to it ahead of Orloff. Moves back behind the Sharks. That turn centers off a defensive player right into Nedeljkovic. He makes a pretty alert save. And the Sharks break back the other way. Toffoli, lead pass. Celebrini moving in. Shooting the puck. High and wide off the glass. Aho gets the rebound and skates out for Carolina. But he loses control in the neutral zone on his way back to the bench. Sharks will take over and will try to take advantage with Celebrini speeding through center. Across the line, cuts to his left. Takes the shot, blocked by Gostisbehere's stick, wide of the goal line. Now it's Delandria fighting for control with Kurashev. They dig it free, but the Canes just outnumber everybody inside that one side of the zone. And here comes Blake the other way for Carolina. A shot from the far side, deflected by Carolina as they cross the Sharks' line, and that's out of play. Boy, Carolina just goes to offense right away, but defensively they're very aggressive.
1: Yeah, what they do extremely well to me is they really take away the wall. So the defenseman establishes that very early on. So they close you quickly, they take away the rims, they take away your outs from above and below, and then they have that quick pop support to get out of the zone.
0: Face-off drop, controlled by the Sharks. Dickinson sends back behind his net to Klingberg. Delandria, lead pass for a breaking Misa, and it just bounced through his reach. Goes in deep, but Misa gave chase out there with Kurashev. Swings it around, pinched there by Klingberg. Bodied up his man along the near boards, but coming back the other way. 2-on-1 developing. Now it's a 3-on-1, and here they come. They score! Tic-tac-toe, Gostisbehere, the third man on the trailer, gets the drop pass from the right wing side, coming right down Broadway, and he beats Nedeljkovic to make it 4-1, and that's a tough one to give up.
1: Yeah, it is. It's a good rush by them. They come across slash support, and a real heads-up play there by Hall, who finds Stankoven, and he knows who's coming late, and he leaves up there for Gostisbehere. No chance at all for Nedeljkovic.
0: So, Stankoven and Hall assist on the goal by Gostisbehere at 1:58 of the third, making the score Carolina 4 and the Sharks 1. For Shane Gostisbehere, that is his first goal of the season. He's got 4 points already, and they've got nice distribution of points on this team. Right now off the faceoff, Carolina's right back into the Sharks zone. Shots 34-17 Canes. Things are starting to open up here, I hate to say it. Behind the San Jose net, Svechnikov, checked by Goodrow. You know he's not going to stop working. Barkley knocked it free. Letty fighting Robinson for it. Letty wins that battle. Liljegren wins the puck near side. Fights for it, tries to send it up ice. Couldn't do it. Svechnikov keeps in. Goes to Robinson, and he shoots. That is deflected, I think, by Nedeljkovic up over the glass and out of play. And we get the whistle with 2:28 gone by in the third. And it's a long climb back now for the Sharks, Jamal, as they're down 4-1.
1: Yeah, it certainly is, and I think that's not an easy task playing against this team. You can see here Ryan Warsawski's, I believe, called the timeout.
0: Yep, looks like it. He's got everybody gathered over there, and he's having a chat with the boys.
1: And you're wondering, why would he do this? 4-1 hockey game, because there's been a lot of good things that they've done for half a game. And he wants them to salvage what's really important, and that's playing the right way. So getting their attention in that moment so things don't fall off the rails, I really think it's a great, great idea for him.
0: Oftentimes when a timeout is called during a game, the assistant coach will come and go over something technical, but that's not what just happened there.
1: No, he's getting their attention to get back to work, doing the right things that allowed us to really stay with this team for half the game.
0: Early third period, 2:28 gone by. Canes 4, Sharks 1. That last goal, Gostisbehere's first from Stankoven and Hall. And off the draw, here comes San Jose on the attack. Wenberg gets knocked down in the neutral zone by Stahlcheck. Coming back the other way, the Canes bank it off the boards and calmly go into forecheck. Orloff back to get it, swung it up the left side, cleared out there by Skinner. Gets it to Will Smith, puts it to the middle, intended for Ferraro, who's moving up the middle of the ice, but it was deflected by the back checker for Carolina. Here come the Canes on the move. With speed, down the right side, they come into the Shark zone. Centering play there for Martinuk is deflected aside. That was Sean Walker on that check. He's up ice. Is he going to get caught? Nope, he's a good skater. He gets back and beats Toffoli to it. So now Toffoli comes over to the near side, bodies up Miller. Now Toffoli bodies up Walker, but the Canes break out anyway. Two-man attack. Poked forward there by Aho. Was kind of losing control of it as he was being checked. That caused an offside as he fanned on the pass. So they whistle things down and bring everything back. Fall is in the air, so head to Sharks Ice for public ice skating sessions. Whether you're learning something new, showing off your skills, or just out for some frozen fun, there's no better place to glide, laugh, and make memories. Feel the energy of the rink and the spirit of the Sharks with every stride. 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Never skated? Give it a shot. Back to action. Canes on the puck. They're dominating right now. Aho's line is out there. Gets it back to Chatfield on the point. Beats Ehlers in the corner. Now Jarvis, the right winger, trying to dig it free. Being checked by Celebrini. Worked loose, but Aho steals it. Back to Chatfield. The shot blocked by Eklund. And the puck comes out to center ice. Flipped back in by the Canes. They need a line change. Sharks also are looking to get some fresh skaters on. Celebrini skates up ice. Feeds on the left to Dellandrea. Dellandrea put the stick into Ehlers and grabbed the puck. And Ehlers went down. Are they going to call him for this?
1: I think it's too many men on the ice.
0: They're not going to call him tripping. I didn't think so. You think it's too many men for Carolina?
1: I do.
0: Okay, because they were coming off the ice on that play. And we'll get the call in a second. They're going to discuss it. Maybe there's not going to be a penalty. I'm not sure. Ryan Warsawski looking on with interest. Jordan Samuels-Thomas coming over to Travis Toomey to have a chat. And I think we might get the call. Nope, no call looks like. Are they still thinking about it? Looks like there's no call.
1: Then why blow the whistle?
0: Exactly. I thought they were going to call tripping because Ehlers got knocked down there in the race with Dellandrea for the puck.
1: Well, what happened was the puck hit Ehlers. That's why he fell. He was trying to stop with one skate. The puck hit him, and it's kind of unfortunate, but they had too many men on the ice.
0: But they didn't call it. There were seven guys out there. The question is, were they within the bounds of getting off the ice and all that other stuff, the way that they try to determine it? That's changed so many times over the years. Used to be if you were within 5 feet on your way off, they'd let you get away with it, but they don't do that anymore. Here comes the Kane attack. Taylor Hall moving in, former MVP of the league, drops it back to the point. Nikishin, one-time shot. Good pad save by Nedeljkovic. Rebound behind the goal line. And Ferraro checked by Hall, but Hall was the one who went down. And the Sharks pick it back up. Dellandrea gives and goes with Kurashev. Moves to center. Ty Dellandrea for the Sharks. Shoots in. Now he's in forechecking. Puts the hit on Gostisbehere. He's going to win that puck. But then Gostisbehere, last second, poked it free behind his net. And the Canes able to push it up the left side. It's like they're 75-80% there. And then all of a sudden, on the finishing touches, the Canes stop them.
1: Yeah. You know, I think it's a heck of a job by Dellandrea there on the forecheck, getting in there, winning battles. Most importantly, showing a young Misa how to compete all the way through.
0: Wennberg and Dickinson exchanging passes now as the 19-year-old Dickinson sends in deep. Wennberg on the right side protects the puck, tries to shoot it toward the net, but it's partially blocked. Wennberg gets it back, but it's in the neutral zone. He will just backhand into Kane's territory. 5.5 gone by in the third period. It is all Carolina right now, leading 4-1. Neutral zone play to Smith. He takes a Liljegren pass and tips it all the way down. And Bussey in goal to our right in his very first NHL appearance. He's been impressive. And he fed it up the boards pretty confidently. And the Canes will throw it around, start from their own blue line, and send it up the left wing side. Reeves is back on the ice. Barkley Goodrow jumps on. There's Gaudette with him. That's the fourth line. The Canes forecheck it away from them. They got to go back to their own zone to get it, though, as Miller and Walker retreat. Again, no Jacob Slavin on the ice here for this road trip expected for Carolina, as he has been injured. Rod Brind'Amour told us before the game this morning that he didn't have any signs of being able to come back either. He said he wasn't feeling well enough. They left him home. Why not? Look at how they play.
1: They've got interchangeable parts. They can...
0: Here comes the Kane attack. Into the zone. Jarvis looking for that pass from Ehlers. Knocked away. Here comes Celebrini the other way. Lead on the right to Foley. Across the line. Looks for a breaking Eklund, but a cross-ice pass was batted away by the alert sticks from Carolina. Canes 4, Sharks 1. Just about 7 minutes gone by in the third period here at SAP Center. Glad you're with us on the Sharks Audio Network. I'm Dan Rusinowski along with Jamal Mayers. Canes move in on the left side. Ehlers swings behind the net to Jarvis. He's looking for Aho in the corner, but turns it back near side feed. Ehlers cross ice. Aho the shot. That's a nice slide to the left by Nedeljkovic to stick it up into the crowd. Play call.
1: Well, this line is very dangerous, obviously, for Carolina. Their top line of Aho, Jarvis, and Ehlers haven't been together very long, but you can see how the chemistry is developing. using the whole width of the ice, so difficult to defend.
0: Breaking the action. 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
1: We're in the spotlight with Michael Mesa, promising forward for the San Jose Sharks. Michael, you've spent a full season in the National Hockey League. You've had a lot of experiences. What was the thing that you learned the most?
2: I think you're the play off the puck. You know, what you're doing away from the puck, I think it's important on the ice. And then I think in general, just the little habits you have to have every day, you know, coming to the rink ready to work. And, you know, overall, it was a fun year. And I learned a lot, so it was good.
1: Well, you're working with a couple of the other young stars in the game, in Macklin Celebrinian and Will Smith. What do you see in their game that you can pick up?
2: Yeah, no, they're both obviously great players, and you know, for them, just being around my age helps too. And yeah, I think learning stuff from them every day. You know, the way they you know, show up to the rink. You know, how dialed they are, and yeah, I think it's, you know, it's great for me to kind of have guys around my age like that I can, you know, talk to about stuff. And yeah, obviously both great players. So yeah, lucky to have them.
1: I want to go back to Oakville, Ontario, your hometown, which has produced a lot of NHL players, Sam Gagne, John Tavares, Vic Hadfield among them. And now you're the latest in that round of players from that community. It's a community that's known for its Ford plant, if I'm not mistaken, and a whole bunch of other things too, healthcare and a suburb of Toronto. But what is it about Oakville, Ontario that lends to so many great players coming out of there?
2: Yeah, no, it's a good question. I mean, I think it's a big hockey town. Like you said, there's been a lot of players to come through here. You know, I think Oakville in general, like their program they run, and, you know, a lot of players come through the Oakville Rangers and then get drafted to the OHL and then, you know, further their career out. But, yeah, you know, for me, growing up here has been great. And, you know, being able to train with a lot of good players as well, it's been huge for me. So, you know, I'm proud to be from here. It's a great little city.
1: Tell me a little bit about your family. How many are in your family? What do your parents do? Were they involved in the sport of hockey? Give us their lowdown.
3: Yeah, I mean, I just have my older brother, and you know, my parents, they weren't really hockey people growing up. My mom watched a lot of hockey, but you know, a lot of people in my family, cousins, especially cousins, played hockey growing up. So that's kind of where I got it from, was just watching my cousins at a young age, and you know, realizing this is the sport I love and what I wanted to do. And, you know, I can't thank them enough for how much they've done for me over, you know, my career so far. And, you know, I'm just trying to give back to them.
1: What do your parents do for a living?
3: My dad is a software engineer, and he works in Toronto, and my mom works for human resources in Hamilton.
1: So obviously your dad being a software engineer, that's perfect for Silicon Valley, right?
3: Yeah, exactly.
1: Tell me a little bit about your brother. I guess with your father being a software engineer, obviously there's a college education background there. Your brother's playing at Penn State. Just give us an idea about the process by which you decided that the OHL was the way for you to go, and that the college hockey option was something that you left aside.
3: Yeah, for me, you know, trying to follow my brother's footsteps a bit. He went to the OHL a year before me, and you know, I wanted to join the OHL. I thought it was the most direct route to, you know, development and trying to make the NHL. They've produced, you know, the most NHL players to this day, the OHL, and you know, it's a great league. I learned a lot in that, so I'm just trying to take what I learned from there and bring it to the next level.
1: What about Penn State, though? Was that ever an option for you to talk to a school like that?
3: You know, I didn't really. I had no conversations with any schools. You know, I think obviously schools reached out to my agent at times, but you know, my path was just trying to make the Sharks, you know, do the best I can with what I'm given.
1: Who were your biggest influences when you were just a young kid starting to play the game?
2: Yeah, I mean, when I first started playing, it was my cousins that got me into it. They all played in the GTHL, and you know, going to watch their games growing up. You know, one of my cousins played with Max Domi, so you'd always see Ty Domi at the games too, and you know, that was a pretty big deal. But yeah, I'd say my cousins were like the first ones to get me into hockey.
1: I suppose you were a Maple Leafs fan growing up?
2: Yeah, I was a Leafs fan for a bit, obviously, yeah.
1: Was Ty your favorite player, or were there somebody else?
2: I mean, yeah, my favorite player growing up was Mitch Marner. But yeah, I mean, I think seeing him around at games and stuff, he was obviously a huge deal for the Leafs. And but yeah, no, I was a Leafs fan growing up.
1: So what's it like going on the ice in the NHL now as a teenager and lining up against the Vegas Golden Knights and seeing Mitch Marner on the other side?
2: Yeah, I know, pretty cool, obviously. He, like I said, was my favorite player, and, you know, I try to model my game after him in ways and stuff. So, yeah, I mean, I definitely get to – it's cool that you get to play him more now because he's in our conference. So, yeah.
1: Back to Oakville, you know, they've got a good Tier 2 program. The Oakville Blades have produced a lot of college players and a lot of juniors. You played in Mississauga, however. What was the reasoning behind that as opposed to playing for the Blades for any extended period? How did that all work out?
2: Yeah, when I was younger, I was going to play for Oakville, but the whole program shut down for a year. So I ended up going to Mississauga. And yeah, I've been with them since I was like 8 or 9. Played with them throughout all minor hockey, and we had a good team there. So, yeah, I give a lot of credit to Chris Stevenson, our coach there. And, yeah, there's a lot of fun years there.
1: Well, pretty obvious that you were spotted as an outstanding young talent at a very young age. And then you decided to play junior hockey. Tell us about the process, about how you got to where you ended up in Saginaw.
2: Yeah. I applied for exceptional status a year early, basically, allowing me to play in the OHL as a 15-year-old. And, you know, I was fortunate enough to get that status and, you know, super grateful for that. And then Saginaw drafted me with that first pick, and spent 3 years there. And it was, you know, I made a lot of great memories. You know, it was a really fun place to play. And we had a lot of good years there. We won the Mem Cup the 1 year. And yeah, it was really, really fun time over there.
1: Well, also, you have a lot of people who influence you personally. I mean, you know, everybody goes off to junior and they're miles away from where they grew up. I suppose you had a pretty good relationship with your Billet family?
2: I did, yeah. My last year, I switched Billets, and yeah, I became really close with them over the last couple of years. And like you said, yeah, they're kind of like a second family to me now. So anytime I'm in that area, and I'll definitely go see them, and I got them tickets to come watch me in Detroit. So yeah, it's cool to have, you know, another family like that can you know, take care of you and be on your side.
1: Obviously, that's part of what happens in the sport of hockey all over the place, not just with Billets, but you've got a kind of a Billet situation in your first year in the NHL with the Toffoli family. Tell us how that all came about and what it turned out to be like.
2: Yeah, it was great. You know, he texted me early on in August when I was going to head down there, kind of asked me if I wanted to stay with him for a bit. And, you know, for me, it was a no-brainer to, you know, get that experience and live with Toff. And, yeah, I mean, I think it helped me a lot this year, you know, being able to pick his brain whenever I want. And, you know, just seeing how he, you know, his routines and what he's doing, you know, I think it really helped me for my first year.
1: Making the jump from major junior to the National Hockey League is a very difficult thing to do. What was the hardest part for you when you stepped forward and got onto the ice in the NHL and started to get some game action and had to compare it to where you were dominating and having over 130 points in the OHL?
2: Yeah, no, I thought I felt good. Thought I, you know, ended off really strong. You know, I think the biggest adjustment was probably just the strength of players and how strong everyone is, but yeah, I thought other than that, the jump was, I thought I handled it well. I did a good job with it. And, you know, I'm just excited to get going next year.
1: How satisfying is it for you to have Igor Chernyshov here? You guys were line mates for at least a little bit in the OHL, and now he gets to the National Hockey League and you're having this experience at the same time. What do you think of that?
2: It's great. I mean, it's cool to see, like you said, we played together for, you know, a year there in Saginaw. We found a lot of good chemistry together. And, you know, I think for us, we're kind of just trying to repeat that over in San Jose. And I thought, you know, we did a pretty good job of it this year. And, you know, there's a lot more to come from us. So.
1: Well, certainly. And the learning experience, too, is dealing with playing hockey as a profession rather than just playing for fun or thinking about and dreaming about getting to the NHL. Now you're playing for your career. And you right away noticed certainly that the people are stronger in the NHL. They react faster. And you ended up having quite an interesting season. You played 7 games in the first half of the year. Then you were down with an injury. Then you went to the World Junior. You had a conditioning experience in the American Hockey League. And you got back to the NHL for the second half of the year and really came on strong. That's a lot of things to kind of put into perspective. But where do you start with that? And what was the most difficult part of it?
2: Yeah, I mean, I think the injury obviously sucks. You never want to miss games, and I think it's a grind to kind of get back and get back up to speed and stuff. But once I found my runways, I thought I did a pretty good job with it. And but like you said, yeah, it was a pretty crazy year, kind of being all over the place, getting the different experiences at World Juniors and the AHL. And for me, I think like everyone's path's a little different. And honestly think the World Juniors and the AHL both helped me a lot. So yeah, I think it honestly just helped me make me a better player.
1: A lot of people don't know much about the AHL. They certainly understand the National Hockey League, but in your limited time there, did you get the idea that it's a pretty darn good league?
2: Yeah, it's I mean one of the best leagues in the world. So yeah, it was definitely a little different than the NHL. Just guys are kind of fighting for their life, and guys are running around. There's a lot of physical play, so it's just something you got to take into account. But yeah, like you said, it's a great league, and there's yeah a lot of good hockey down there.
1: Well, you got a lot of mentorship from John McCarthy and the coaching staff there, and of course, the coaches with the San Jose Sharks. But I want to talk also about people like Mike Potenza, who's a strength and conditioning guy and understands everything about nutrition. How often do you consult people like that during the course of your year to figure out what's the best, I guess you could say, mixture for you to be at your best when it's time to get on the ice?
2: Yeah, Potsy was great. Talking to him throughout the whole year, having conversations with him weekly about my routine and what I should be eating, how I should be sleeping, stuff like that. And then obviously you come home for the summer, and it's nice that I've been in touch with him, and we kind of got a plan for what I want to do this summer. And yeah, to staying connected with him has been huge. He really helped me.
1: Western Conference teams don't have as many practice days as they do in the Eastern Conference, and so the way that you train and the way that you get your sleep has to be a little bit different with all the travel. How did you get through that? What was the biggest challenge of it? And were there any times in the season where you wondered if you were really prepared to play?
2: Yeah, I mean it's definitely something you kind of got to work into your own routine. You just got to find something that works for you on long flights, for example, like sleeping a little bit on the plane so you're not, as tired, and you can crash right when you get to the hotel, or maybe what you're eating the night before, or just like how you prepare it. It all kind of comes into play, and I think the best thing is kind of just trying to find a routine that works for you and sticking with it.
1: Did you hit the wall at any point? I suppose maybe not because you were out for a while with an injury, but can you anticipate what it's going to be like being healthy for as best as any player is for 82 games and getting through that grind and then maybe getting to the playoffs?
2: Yeah, no, that's the goal. I mean, to get to the playoffs and go for a run. And I think by the end of the season you could kind of tell the games picked up and it was more like playoff hockey. And yeah, it's always the best time. So yeah, that was good.
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1: We're visiting with Michael Mesa of the San Jose Sharks, drafted second overall in his draft year. Michael, I want to ask about a couple of your young teammates. We already mentioned the Macklin Celebrini and Will Smith, very talented players from different backgrounds from you. They both played in college hockey. What are the things you notice about each of them that just jump out about them as players?
2: Yeah, I think for Smitty, he's obviously super talented. I think the way he sees the ice, and the way he how him and Mac kind of have that chemistry together, they're always finding each other, making plays, and he always has a really good scoring touch. So he's an incredible player. And then there's obviously Mac, and he's one of the best in the league already. And we're like I said, we're lucky to have him. And the way he's so determined on the ice, how hardworking he is. He's the leader of our team. So yeah, I think everyone's on board with him, and yeah, it's pretty cool to see what those two have done so far.
1: What do you learn about playing away from the puck when you watch Macklin out there?
2: Yeah, I think it's just his real. He's really relentless. He's like I said, he's hardworking. He never takes a shift off. So it's something that. I've learned there's never shifts off, never nights off. You gotta always just be ready to go, and that's something I've kind of picked up from him.
1: But you also can't score on every play, and you can't, make that great back check on every play. Sometimes you just have to pick your spots. Was that something that every player has to go through in the NHL to understand how to get through a year?
2: Yeah, I mean, I think everyone knows there's ups and downs, and I think for me and players in general, it's just got to stick with it. You know, some days you're not going to feel the best. And, you know, I think the best things is coming to practice the next day and, you know, wanting to, you know, improve. So, you know, for that next game, you're ready. And, yeah, but it's just, I think it's something you got to, you know, adjust to and not get, you know, worked up at yourself if you have a bad game or an off game. You just kind of got to keep pushing.
4: Well, you really came into the OHL with an explosion, obviously with exceptional status. You get to play at a very young age. Bobby Orr was also very young when he played for the Oshawa Generals back in the 1960s, but that was really rare back then to see somebody that was much younger playing against older players. How do you think that that has prepared you for going up against men in NHL training camps, playing against guys that are much older than you?
3: Yeah, I think it's something I've had to deal with. Like you said, I entered the OHL at 15, so everyone's kind of, you know, much older, stronger than me, and it's you know, for me, I think it's more just listening in the room and taking advice from older guys on the team and, you know, seeing how I can improve my game, because, you know, like you said, there's a lot of grown men out there, and you know, it's a stronger, faster game, so just learning day by day is you know, on and off the ice what I'm going to do.
4: What about the off-the-ice part? After all, when you were in the OHL, you were much younger in many respects than the other guys on the team. What's that like to go through that and have to kind of upgrade your maturity a little bit?
3: Yeah, totally. I think, yeah, for me, I've been dealing with a lot of older players in my career, so it forced me to, you know, gain maturity quicker, you know, learn the right way and how to kind of be a pro. You know, you see all these older guys' work ethics and just the stuff they're putting in the gym and how they're treating their bodies off the ice, what they eat. So it's great to, you know, be here now and finally, you know, get to experience that.
1: I want to talk about the art of the faceoff. You're a center iceman, and obviously you're going to be asked to win a lot of very important draws. What did you learn about taking faceoffs in the NHL from people like Mike Ricci and from the coaching staff that you work with this year?
2: Yeah, Reach, Olms, you know, there was a lot of guys that helped me out this year with faceoffs. Delandria, Gaudette, all those guys, we used to take faceoffs together, you know, after morning skates and just work on little things. And then, like, some of the coaches would, you know, give us pointers, kind of see, like, what we're doing, test some things out against, you know, like Delhi and Gods and see you know what we see different and what we're doing the same. So just stuff like that, I think, obviously helps for the game. And then you know, before the game, you're doing video on the other team's centers just to see what they do, because I think it's really important to kind of start with the puck and have possession. So yeah, I mean, faceoffs are huge for me, and I think they're a huge part of the game.
1: What a lot of people don't understand is you guys are the best players in the world, but yet you spend a lot of your time working on the most basic things: skating, stick handling, face-offs, back checking. These are things that that kids don't like to do, but they're things that they have to do if they want to be the best in the world, wouldn't you say?
2: Yeah, I think, like you said, it's spot on there. I mean, you gotta get all the basic things down and just keep practicing at repetition and yeah, I mean, I think we did a lot of that.
1: How do you decide whether you're going to take an optional skate? Sometimes the coaches do that, and especially, you know, the morning of the game. When do you decide that your body needs to rest, and what are the signs that you feel when that happens, if there are any?
2: I mean, sometimes we'd have optional morning skates. Sometimes it'd be a full morning skate. I think for some older guys, it's kind of just depending on how they're feeling. But for me, specifically, I like to morning skate usually the day of, like, just get out there for 15-20 minutes, just feel the puck, get my legs moving.
1: How big is a routine to you, the idea that you're doing the same thing every single day? If you do all those things, then you score a couple of goals that night, you want to replicate that the next day all the time?
2: Yeah, I mean, I think so. If you score a couple of goals in a game and you had a, you know, good day, good routine, then yeah, I'd keep doing that.
1: What was the hardest part of your first season in the NHL? Besides, you know, I know the injury was a big part of that, but mentally, what was the greatest challenge?
2: Yeah, I think you kind of said it was just that injury kind of, it was a little, you know, draining mentally on me, just being out for so long. I was out for a couple months, basically. So the hardest part was just to, you know, stay motivated every day and, you know, just realize it's going to get better eventually. And, you know, it was a grind to kind of get back up to speed, but you know, injuries are part of the game, so you just kind of got to get through them.
1: With Macklin Celebrini having

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1: Of this team, the fact that there's a lot of excitement around the Sharks, not just about Macklin and Will, but about yourself, about young players on the team like Sam Dickinson and goaltender Yaroslav Askarov. And it looks like that there's something very special being built here. Is that something that you feel?
2: Yeah, definitely. We got so much talent on that on our team, and I think it's an exciting time for San Jose.
1: What about the fact that in your first season in the NHL, the team that was out of the playoffs had a tremendous improvement going from 52 points to 86 and really taking a step forward and being in the hunt until the end of the season? What did that feel like to be part of that?
2: It was fun. It was so much fun. I mean, like I said earlier, playing in those late games, that every point matters. Every point matters throughout the whole season. But like as you come down to those final games, you really got to try and find, 2 points and win. And, we did that for a bit. And, I think it was fun to be a part of. So
3: we've talked a little bit about your brother, Luke, who plays at Penn State. What kind of a player is he?
2: Yeah, he's probably my biggest supporter, and I think I'm his biggest supporter. We got each other's backs. It's great to have kind of a brother around your age too. So you can, kind of go through similar processes. He got drafted couple years before me, so it's been cool to kind of share this ride with him. And I got no doubt he's going to eventually play in the NHL. He's been doing good things at Penn State, and I'm excited for his journey as well. So it's pretty cool to have a brother kind of going through the same things.
3: Well, this brother has Macklin Cetarini and Will Smith to play with in San Jose, but your brother Luke has Gavin McKenna. Any scouting reports on Gavin? I know you know him pretty well.
2: Yeah, no, I got to know Gav well over World Juniors too, and yeah, he's a great, great guy, and I got no doubt he's going to do well. So he's a great player.
3: What makes him an outstanding player?
2: I think he's just really smart. He's one of the smartest players I've played with. The way he can slow the game down, he kind of reminds me of Kucherov in ways sometimes, where he slows the play down and plays to the speed he wants to play to. And we saw a lot of glimpses of that over the World Juniors, and he had a great, great year at Penn State. So, he's going to do a lot of great things in the league. And, I'm excited to see where he goes.
1: You know, you talk about using your speed. That's one of your greatest strengths. And I think you surprised a couple of guys down the stretch in the NHL with your ability to accelerate. How do you make most use of that?
2: Yeah, for me, speed's one of my biggest assets. So just try to skate as fast as you can when every time you're on the ice. It's important, and for me, that's a big part of my game. So I know my coaches are always on me about skating, and just gotta always try to play to your advantages.
1: And I was speaking about living with veteran players. Will Smith is spending a lot of time with Patrick Marleau, staying with him. And in many respects, some of the aspects of your game remind me of the way Patty was when he was an 18, 19-year-old. Have you had much time to spend with him to talk about the game?
2: Not as much. Marleau, I still obviously talk to him a lot around the rink and stuff. You always see him come by the rink sometimes. And like him and Jumbo, just having both those, they're both Hall of Famers, and having them around, it's pretty cool.
1: What about Joe Thornton and what his presence in the Sharks dressing room even now is like?
2: Yeah, it's always great seeing him there at the rink, and he knows how to make the boys laugh. And I got to got to know him well over this year. Last year, he went to his house for a couple dinners, and still stay in touch with him. So he's been great for me.
1: What's the biggest thing that you have to work on in the summer?
2: Everything, Dan. I think I gotta, keep getting faster, keep getting stronger. Obviously, put some weight on in the gym, but then spending a lot of time on mobility stretching. Just don't want to, I want to come into the season healthy and not have to worry about any injuries. So that's another big part of it, I think, for me.
1: A lot of it is how you prepare the body. You talk about stretching. A lot of people say that that's not really that important, but you can eliminate a lot of injuries when

0: you do stretch properly, especially on the day of a game, but every time you're on the ice. But what about that strength factor, the fact that you need to be stronger to just to get through 82 games and then even a long playoff run?
1: Yeah, exactly. You want to, you know, have the endurance, have the strength to last 82 games and, you know, hopefully go for a playoff run. And it kind of all stems from what you do in the summer and, you know, how you're preparing yourself to come into the season.
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3: We're getting to know Michael Mesa of the San Jose Sharks a little bit better today in the Spotlight.
0: What do you like to do when you're away from the rink? What's your favorite pastime?
1: I mean, my days are kind of just like workout, skating, and then I'll go golfing. Like go golfing with some of my buddies or my brother. Maybe grab some dinner on a patio after and then call it a night. That's usually what my days look like right now.
0: But you have to cook the right food. Are you a good cook yet?
1: Yeah, I'm getting there. I've been on the barbecue a little bit with my dad, helping him out. Make some breakfast. Normally my mom's still making the dinner, but I help out as much as I can. They've been teaching me some stuff because I gotta know some cooking skills for next year. So,
0: well, some of the guys are really good at it, and they've had a few competitions in the barbecue, so I think maybe you gotta maybe initiate that next year. I think that'd be pretty good, wouldn't you?
1: I agree. Yeah, we'll get to that.
3: By the way, on a game day, what's your favorite pregame meal?
4: Well, normally I'm just chicken, rice, and broccoli. Like, that's my go-to. In the U.S. too, it's nice because they do have that Chick-fil-A sauce. I'll always add that with my chicken. I've been liking it, and then, yeah, that's I've been doing that for the last couple of years.
3: Who was the biggest influence in your hockey playing life, would you say?
4: Probably my brother and my cousins, just because they're all older than me and they all played. You know, my cousins really got me into the sport, watching them at a young age playing the GTHL and follow their games. Then just for my brother as well, he's a little older than me, you know, saw him go through the OHL, the draft, and kind of follow in his footsteps. So, yeah, I'd say them.
0: You mentioned you're going to be very well prepared. You're going to work really hard. What's the biggest challenge for the Sharks to get to that next level? What do you see in the Pacific Division and the rest of the league that's going to push you back and make you step forward and earn that playoff spot?
1: Yeah, it's a good question. I mean, I thought, you know, we had a really good year last year and, you know, made a huge jump like everyone knows. And I think we kind of got to just keep sticking to that. Like, we got a great team. So it's kind of hard to say like what we have to do, but you know, I think once the season comes around, I think, you know, we'll be ready, and I got no doubt we'll you know, try to make that playoff push.
3: If you were to describe a way or a couple of characteristics, if you were to say, what kind of a hockey player am I, how would you say it?
4: I think the first thing that comes to mind is probably just creative. You know, I like to see the ice with my vision. I think I'm, you know, fast. Playmaker kind of all over the ice, but the first word is probably just creative, especially in the offensive zone. Just like to make plays, and you know, I think I see the ice very well.
3: One thing that creative players do is they make the most use of their time, and in fact they even create more time for themselves. Would you say that's something that you try to do?
4: Yeah, you know, I think carrying the puck in the offensive zone, I like to, you know, slow the play down a lot, you know, find my next option, and always try and make the right play.
3: You seem to also be, given your stats, you like to make your teammates better and get the puck to them for a lot of goals.
4: Yeah, absolutely. I mean, I've always been, I think more now, I'm on a two-on-one, it might be shot first, but if the pass is always there, I like to just make that play and, you know, make my teammates feel good about themselves.
3: We look forward to seeing a lot of that on the ice. Thanks a lot, Michael, for being with us.
1: Thanks, Dan. Appreciate you having me.
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3: Today's episode of Where Are They Now takes a stroll down memory lane with defenseman Dan Boyle, one of the top players at that position in Sharks franchise history. We begin with a unique personal discussion. His name is Dan Boyle, but he's French. Let's get the history of that.
8: My name is actually Daniel. That's what I was born with. And then I went to French elementary school, French high school. But I learned my English two ways. A, watching TV. Watching hockey, and B, on my hockey team. So my hockey teams were mostly English Anglophones. So I just kind of picked up the language like that. And eventually, 18 years later, I got a scholarship to go to Miami of Ohio. And that was really my first English class that wasn't English, like, you know, as you take, say, Spanish or French, your once a week type of thing. I would have English class once a week. So thankfully I picked it up pretty easily, and I'm more comfortable today speaking English than I am in French, but I still have a, you know, French family back home. And so whenever I go back or speak to them, I usually speak French, but eventually dropped the Daniel and just went with Dan and kind of went with that.
9: 4 years at Miami of Ohio, you had a tremendous career there, obviously. But at what time did you start to think that maybe you might even try to play pro hockey?
8: Again, not a funny story, but, I mean, I had a great 4 years there. I was consistently, up there in the Hobey Baker Award, voting. I never won it. I was a finalist, I think a couple years, won CCHA best defenseman a couple years. But still, I still wasn't getting drafted. Guys that were, how can I say this nicely, that were not nowhere near as good as me were getting drafted, and it was tough. And I just, honestly, I still, even after doing what I was doing in college, I didn't think I was going to play pro. And I started shifting my focus to maybe playing in Europe. There were, you know, certain guys making a decent living, you know, going out and playing in Europe. And that's kind of what I thought. I mean, I was still, not going to lie, I was still waiting and hoping to get drafted. But back then, I think there were like 10 or 11 or 12 rounds. And, by, you know, it still blows my mind to this day that, you know, no team could have picked me in the last round, you know. But so I just kind of, my focus kind of was like, well, maybe I can, you know, have some sort of a career in Europe. And that's kind of what my focus was as I continued playing, you know, the 4 years there.
9: It's really ironic that that very first year of pro hockey, you were playing in Cincinnati, not really that far from Miami of Ohio, but you ended up with the Kentucky Thoroughblades, and you got introduced to the Sharks organization under a bizarre series of circumstances. How did that happen?
8: Yeah, it's God, it's such a crazy, crazy trajectory I've had, or life, I guess. So I ended up signing with Florida. They, you know, they sent me down right away, and their farm team at the time was in New Haven, Connecticut. That's where they send their, you know, up and comers. Well, they don't send me there. They loaned me to this team in Lexington, Kentucky. There's four of us. We called ourselves the Rejects. There was four of us that get sent out to Lexington, Kentucky, which at the time was San Jose's farm team. So here I am, you know, a reject from Florida being sent to another team that wants to develop his third players. You know, I ended up playing with, you know, Nabby, ended up playing with Scott Hannon, Jared Scaldi, Mike Craig, a lot of guys that I kind of, you know, were with the Stephen Gwala, you know, a lot of guys that were, you know, kind of were with the Sharks at the time. So
9: Smitty,
8: the group, yeah. Oh yeah. Smitty. Sorry. So, I mean, there was a ton, Matt Bradley, there was a bunch of guys. But the greatest part of the story was, you know, Sumner's, sorry. He was the coach. I think it was his first or second year. And I'm thinking, oh man, he's not going to play the Florida guys. His deal is, you know, he's got to develop his San Jose guys prospects. But from the day I got there, I think the first game I played 30 minutes, and I don't think I played less than that for the whole half of the year that I was there before I got called up. So thanks to Roy and his staff, because you know, they were about winning games. They didn't care where guys were drafted, where they were from. You know, they were a huge part in me taking that next step. And from the day I played my first game with Lexington, like I said, I think I was playing 30 minutes a night, and it just took off from there.
9: I always remember when you were playing there, your nickname there was Rockin' Dan Boyle, because yeah. you had the long hair and you were into the rock and roll all the time. What was that all about?
8: Yeah. I had long hair in college, and then I got to Lexington, and again, those guys all kind of are part of a brotherhood. They're, you know, they're part of the Sharks, and here we are, the four rejects coming in, but the guys took to me pretty well, pretty quickly. I had the long hair, and all of a sudden I'm a rookie and I'm in charge of playing music in the locker room. So back then there was no iPhone and iPod. So they gave me, I forget how much money. I think they gave me a couple hundred bucks, and I ended up going to a CD store, bought a bunch of CDs, and mainly what I like, but, you know, tried to stay, you know, somewhat normal, because I do like some weird stuff, and ended up being kind of the DJ there for, again, I think I was there for about 50 some games before I got called up. So, I just became, they called Rockin' Dan Boyle somehow. I don't know who gave me that nickname, but it kind of stuck.
9: Yeah, but that parlayed later into a radio show, I think you did with the Tampa Bay Lightning. Isn't that true?
8: Yeah. That's true. Yeah. Again, I mean, this is an awesome interview. I don't know if people are going to want to listen, but I'm enjoying talking about this. But I met, was it 98 Rock or 94 Rock? I don't know. It was the main rocks. It was the main station in Tampa at the time. And they approached me to do a radio show, like an hourly radio show. And I was pretty hesitant. but I said, let's give it a go. I figured no one would listen, but let's give it a try. And I think I did it like 3 or 4 weeks in a row. And the next thing you know, it was the most listened to hour on that radio station, which was like on Sunday night at 7, which was kind of like a weird time slot. But people just, I guess, you know, like, we chatted about hockey, and I played. At that time, I had an iPod, and I would just bring my iPod and basically would tell them which 7-8 songs to play. And it was a mixture of talking hockey, listening to music, talking about music. And I ended up doing it for the whole year, because it was the year that I hurt my wrist that year, and I was out. So ended up being a blessing in disguise, and kind of gave me something to do on the, you know, those long days.
9: Was that a year? I remember you had a freak accident, a skate fell and hit you in the wrist. Yeah, yeah. What happened?
8: Yeah. Preseason game. Come in after the game, and to this day we hang our, oh no, nobody can see me here, but you hang your skates in the NHL locker rooms, you hang your skates up high, and the hooks now, because of my injury, they have a little turn to them so the skates can't fall off, but back then it was just a balancing act, and again, I put my skates on those hooks 1,000 times, but that one particular day I didn't put them on quite right. We had some heavy bins underneath, put whatever I was getting undressed, put everything underneath. And then when I slammed the bottom part, the skate fell off the rack, and sliced my wrists open, sliced all three tendons, and I ended up missing, God, I don't know, 40 some games that year. And freak accident, man. And but yeah, just another one of those interesting things that I went through in my career.
9: By then you were an established NHL player, of course, but you went through the Florida Panthers for a couple of years, and then you got your first taste of playing in the NHL for that organization. Just tell us about that very first NHL game and your first season in the NHL, and what it meant to you to actually get there and see yourself on the ice playing against all these great players.
8: Yeah, I remember getting the call when I was in Lexington, got the call saying it was Brian Murray at the time. I thought it was a joke when he called, but it took me about 10 seconds. He said, yeah, we're calling you up. You're going to meet us in Dallas. Your flight's at 3:30, you know, pack some bags and see you there. So the whole thing was surreal. I got to Dallas. They played the next night. I was a healthy scratch. So that was fun. I had my parents, my whole family. They went out, rented out a bar, and sure enough, I was told at one warm-up I was a healthy scratch. So, yeah, that wasn't a great part, but I ended up playing a couple nights later in St. Louis. First game ended up being a 0-0 tie, no shootouts back then, which was pretty surreal. I played pretty well and ended up, you know, spending what I thought was going to be just a week, maybe. I ended up finishing the whole season with Florida, and they didn't make the playoffs. So they sent me back to the minors for the playoffs, but ended up playing well. I'm playing a lot and was pretty much a first, you know, I guess a 1-2 defenseman by the end of the year. But then fast forward to the next year, and maybe this is too much information, but, you know, I go from being a 1-2 with Robert Svela to out of the camp next year being the last cut. And I'll still remember this to this day. And Brian Murray looks at me and says, hey, he says, you're going to be an NHL player one day, just not today. He says, we're going with size. And there was a guy by the name of John Jacobin and Mike Wilson, I think, which were both guys that were 6'5", 6'6", 6'7". And he flat out said, hey, we're going with size. And so that was a tough moment, because after what I had proven for 40 games the year before, all of a sudden, with a snap of the finger, it was gone and I was back in the minors again. So it was just another one of those hurdles I had to clear, both mentally and physically and emotionally. And it was tough, man. Any kid that thinks they've had it hard, I'm right there with you. I've gone through some rough times, and I know what it's like to feel low. So
9: didn't that make you a better person though, and a better pro overall?
8: Probably. I mean, you know, you got a lot of guys now that are, you know, coming out of juniors right in the NHL, right on their planes, you know, sipping their mimosas, flying first class. I've done a lot of, you know, I did a lot of work. I was in the minors for basically 2 years. Like I said, went from being a 1-2 to being back in the minors and kind of went back and forth a few times. And God, went through three different coaches in Florida. You know, Mike Keenan, who is well known, was horrible. I don't mind saying it. He was a horrible coach and a horrible person to me anyways. And, you know, had Dwayne Sutter, which wasn't any easier. And so it was a rough go for a while, but it certainly eventually made me appreciate when I was eventually traded to Tampa. It eventually made me appreciate what I had, and it also can help me sympathize with some of these young guys going up always. You know, when you're a first rounder, you don't know what it's like for a guy to not get drafted. So it allowed me to, you know, help some young guys along the way when they were getting sent down, kind of letting them know, hey, it happens and you'll be back up here.
9: So you go from Terry Murray to Dwayne Sutter to Mike Keenan, and then you go to Tampa and you get John Tortorella. And you kind of met your match there in a way. Torts has got quite a reputation over the years, but the one thing I've always known about him, because he was with me in New Haven, Connecticut before he got started, was he cared about his players and he wanted to win. And that seemed to fit you pretty well.
8: Yeah. So Rick Dudley was the GM that got me there. Rick was gone by the time I got there. So I officially never had a chance to thank him. Still haven't met him to this day, but he's the one that got me over there. Torts didn't have a clue who I was, but they were the last place team at the time. I think Florida might have been 30th, Tampa was like 29th or 28th, and it was halfway through the season. They weren't going to make the playoffs, so it was kind of one of those trial half the season. Say, just kind of let the players play. And again, I went from being a healthy scratch for like 15 games in a row under Keenan to playing 28, 29 minutes a night under Torts. And I think I surprised him. I think I surprised most of the people in Tampa. I don't think they expected that. And like you said, Torts is very hard to play for, but he respects work ethic. I think he's got a good eye for talent, although he doesn't see the game as I did. And we had, you know, we butted heads certainly along the way, but he's got an eye for talent. He knows what he wants. And also, you know, I have to say that Craig Ramsey was the assistant coach and the D coach. And I think that balance of Torts and him made a difference, because, you know, for every Torts, I think you need somebody that's a little different. And that's where I think Rammer was obviously very significant in his role and me being a better player.
9: Was it like being transported out of your body when you were skating around with the Stanley Cup in the air?
8: Yeah. Yeah. I mean, for me, the most exciting moment that I can remember was, I wasn't on the ice the last 20 seconds, but that last kind of 15, 10 seconds where I just kept, it was like a tennis match, looking at the clock and what was going on the ice. It was a one goal game. So from that last 20 seconds to the buzzer, to me jumping on the ice and jumping into a crowd of people, that was kind of the surreal moment. I think I eventually came back down to earth by the time I got the cup. But certainly that the 30 seconds or so was that was just the most insane moment of my career.
10: Where Are They Now continues its discussion with Sharks alumnus Dan Boyle. Dan joined the Sharks in 2008. He knew a lot about San Jose as a team, but not much about it as a city.
8: It's kind of twofold. As far as place to live, I didn't know anything. When you fly into San Jose, you stay downtown. You go to the rink, you kind of come back at the Fairmont, I think right there. You don't get to see very much. So I didn't really know a whole lot. So that was a little bit of a, you know, left it up to chance a little bit. As far as the team goes, they had been a successful team for many years. Obviously, I wanted to go and have a chance at winning again. I knew this was going to be a good opportunity. You know, obviously with the guys that they had, the guys that they were bringing in, I knew there was an opportunity there. And unlike my trade to Tampa, where I was kind of a nobody and, you know, wasn't really sure that they wanted me, besides Rick Dudley, obviously San Jose wanted me. And so I felt, you know, that want, and I appreciated that. And, you know, besides not knowing anything about the area, I knew this is a team I wanted to play for. So it was, fell in love with it. We rented the first year in Willow Glen, and within, I think, 1 or 2 months, I looked at Amber. I said, "Hey, I think we're going to stay here long-term, because, it's just an absolutely beautiful and amazing area and place to play, place to live." I mean, I can't say anymore. I mean, I'm still here today. So, It was started off as a little bit of a chance, but obviously it worked out.
9: Well, it sure did. And not only were you a great player for the Sharks, but also you you inculcated, an attitude in the dressing room. You helped with all those veteran players. That one thing that you absolutely hate to do to this day is to lose at anything. If I'm out with you in the backyard hitting golf balls, you want to get closer to the hole than me. If I'm playing you in chess on the plane, you want to win in six moves. But do you think that desire to be competitive and to compete was one of your greatest assets?
8: I do. I wouldn't have made it 18 years if I didn't have that. I would have given up a long time ago. Some of the things we talked about, it would have been so much easier to just say, "Hey, I don't want any part of this. Let me just go get some sort of a job and make my 9 to 5, you know." So that is something that I believe is you're born with. I don't think you can teach that. You can try, but I think certain guys are just born with that a little bit more than others. And from a very early on, from very early age. My brother was 7 years older than me. It didn't matter. I wanted to beat him at everything we did. To this day, I mean, with my own kids, I maybe some parents might disagree with this type of parenting, but I make them work. I make them earn it, whatever we're doing. And I don't let them beat them. I don't let them beat me. Sorry, I should say. So, you know, I make it fun. I make sure they're having a good time, but I want to win at everything I do.
9: Are they competitive too?
8: My youngest, a lot more than my oldest. Again, I don't want to push them in anything. I'm allowing them to find their way. But certainly my youngest, I think, has picked up some of that. She doesn't really like losing.
9: So you really found your way with the Sharks, certainly. And you found a place to live that you loved. Your family is here. And you also played for a pretty darn good hockey team that you went to the conference final a couple of years in a row. This was a team that had Joe Thornton, Patrick Marleau. Your defensive partner, as I mentioned, for a lot of it was Douglas Murray, who's quite a personality. That was quite a personality-filled team, wasn't it?
8: It was, and I was fortunate. I was here for 6 years. I honestly, we were a legit contender for probably five of those 6 years. There might have been 1 year where we weren't as good, but I do get asked this a lot. But I mean, obviously, we didn't win the cup. That's the only thing that we didn't do, or I didn't do while I was here. But we certainly had a tremendous hockey team. One of the best I've played on. You could argue that the team, especially the first year I was here, the President Trophy team, could have beaten the Tampa team in 04. But it doesn't work like that in hockey. You know, there's bounces, there's health, there's luck, there's a lot of things that go into it. And we were just never able to win that last game. But some of the best teams I've been on were the 6 years I was here. I mean, just the talent. The personalities, like you said, the fans, the crowd, it was just an awesome, awesome experience.
9: Douglas Murray, was that one of the more unique D partners you've ever had?
8: Absolutely. Not only on the ice, but off the ice. He was, we were brothers on and off the ice. Just an amazing, amazing dude. Love playing with him on the ice. I think everyone, you know, will probably remember the crankshaft and the big hits and, you know, the big body checks. But, you know, I think what a lot of people will probably underestimate is the way he sees the game. And I obviously see the game a lot differently than others. And, you know, some defense partners have a hard time playing with me because I'm kind of all over the place, but Cranky was always so easy to play with. And we just got along so, so great. Not only on the ice, but off the ice. And, you know, he thought the game for a big bruising guy, he wanted to make plays. And, you know, I think that was definitely underrated as far as his game goes.
9: What's the experience like to be asked by your country to represent your country and then to go out and win the gold medal?
8: Yeah, I'll preface this by saying 4 years before I was at the top of my game, you know, you can argue I was one of the better defensemen in the league. And I got the call from Wayne Gretzky only so he could tell me I was going to be on the taxi squad. So talk about another punch in the gut where I was, you know, felt this tremendous high for about 10 seconds when he told me I was named to Team Canada, and then a complete uppercut when he told me I was going to be on the taxi squad. So that was really, really, really tough for me. But my dad really encouraged me. My dad wanted me to go and get the experience. And so reluctantly I went, and unfortunately it was not a good showing for Team Canada. So it was tough to watch. And fast forward to 4 years later, I got the call and they told me I'm on the team. So not on the taxi squad, but playing. And then that was just an awesome phone call. And again, to share with, you know, my teammates with Heater and Patty and Joe was tremendous. And then to have it be in Vancouver. Was a surreal moment. And obviously winning. I mean, it was winner or bust for us. Like the silver medal would not have been good for us Canadians to show our faces back home. So thank God we won in dramatic fashion. And again, another memory that I'll cherish forever. But again, to go from where I was to winning that gold medal is a pretty surreal road.
9: How did you deal with the injury part of the game?
8: Yeah, thankfully, like I said, beside the wrist injury, you know, nothing major, but you're right. That concussion was probably the hardest thing I had to deal with in my career. I think that season alone was which was my last year as a Shark. You know, statistically, not my best. On the ice, probably not my best. But I think I've talked about this before. A lot of people didn't know is I wasn't sleeping. You know, I had maybe an hour or two a night. You know, you got a back-to-back. You got 4 hours in your body of sleep, you know, over 40 games or 50 games or whatever it was. That's not a good thing. So although it wasn't a statistically good year or one that you might want to remember me as, I was very proud of that year because I overcame a lot of tough times that I had to deal with off the ice with the concussion and the sleep and the balance. And, you know, eventually that got a little better, but it's still those last 2 years in New York, I was still struggling with sleep a lot. Wasn't as healthy as I wanted to be. So I think that was part of the fire going out a little bit too. I had two little girls, didn't want to move again. You know, wasn't sleeping well. I don't know if I should say, I am going to say this. I don't know if this is a good thing or a bad thing, but certain guys can fade away and become that fifth or sixth defenseman, seventh defenseman, and help the young guys come along. That's not me. I'm not good at that. I want to play in New York. I wanted to play. I wanted to play more, and I had a reduced role, and some players can do that and good on them. I just, again, talk about the competitiveness. I couldn't do that. I couldn't sit back and be a healthy scratch and play 15 minutes. And that's just not the way that I'm wired. So that was the other reason I you know, it was time for me to go. And it is what it is. I wish I could have got out on top, but I did a lot of great things. I played 18 years when I wasn't supposed to play one game. So I'm obviously proud of what I've accomplished.
9: You've been away from the game now for a couple of years. What about the game of hockey now? And as you look back at it, do you think that there is something you can still impart to the game and you might like to at some point?
8: Yeah. I mean, I didn't watch hockey the first year I retired, probably watched about five games the second year. And every year I'm watching a little bit more and more. I certainly watch during the playoffs. That's kind of when I get fired up. I don't know where I'm at with it. I sometimes question, you know, trades or what I would do if I was a GM. So I think, you know, I don't know when or if. I like the idea of maybe being involved in some way, shape, or form. I don't know if it's going to be a coach because I don't know. Doesn't mean you're going to be a good coach. You know, you have to understand the players, but I like the game played a certain way, I think. And, I think sometimes coaches rob players of that instincts. I think when it becomes very robotic, I struggle with that. So I really enjoy watching players that play the game the right way, but they also play it creatively in the way it's meant to be played, which is how we grew up, having fun, being competitive, playing the game the right way. So if anything, I'd like to be involved in making sure we preserve that. I you know, when I watch football and I watch coaches that never go for it on fourth and one, it drives me bananas. It drives me nuts. I understand there's reasons for that once in a while, but I've always been the type of guy that wants to swing the bat. I'm using all the analogies now, but, you know, so I don't know in what shape or form I would be involved, but I want to make sure that we preserve the game the way it's supposed to be played. And sometimes at times, I feel like coaches take that away because, you know, their job is to win games. It's not about style points. They want to win games. And yeah, I don't know. I think I went off track a little bit there, but yeah, I'd like to be involved in some shape or form at some point, because I obviously still love the game and want to give back.
9: You're passionate about it. You were a great player and you have a lot to give. And I know that, the guys on the team that are on the team now that were still there when you were there speak so highly of their time with you and with great respect, people like Logan Couture and Patty Marleau and so forth. And isn't it nice too that that the Sharks have an atmosphere that kind of enhances what you're talking about for the most part, where they allow guys to be themselves and allow them to be creative?
8: I do. I enjoy, I can't tell you how much I enjoy watching the game when players are, that there's so much talent. And when they're allowed to, you know, within obviously the concept of team play, you don't want, you know, guys making poor mistakes over and over again, but it's enjoyable watching guys work hard and work creatively. And again, I enjoy the game the way that it was meant to be played. And you know, it's nice to watch.
9: Well, it's been an honor to have you on our show, but it's also been an honor to have you as a playing mate, certainly. And you were a great teammate for so many years. You were the guy that everybody went to because they relied on your leadership and they relied on your competitiveness. And I just want to let you know that that you're a Shark for life. There's no question. When the Sharks win the Stanley Cup, you're going to be a big part of that because you were one of the guys that built it. So thanks for being with us here today.
8: Thank you. That's very, very kind. Thank you very much. I absolutely love it being a Shark. I love being here and I look forward to that day.
10: Our thanks to Dan Boyle for sharing some of his memories with us. I'm Dan Rusinowski. Join me next time for another episode of Where Are They Now?
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14: All right, welcome back to CUDA Confidential. We are very pleased to be joined by Mac Oliphant, recently signed by the Barracuda to a one-year AHL contract. We saw him last year, joined the team on an ATO, played one game, but now he's officially on board for the upcoming 2026-27 season. Mac, first and foremost, thank you so much for the time, but congratulations on your first pro contract.
15: Thank you very much. Thank you for having me. Excited to sign and be back in San Jose again.
14: Yeah, so what does that mean? So for any player, the dream is to play pro hockey. The dream is to play in the NHL. In your case, as an undrafted player, this is the first step to hopefully a long professional journey. So what does it mean to kind of check that box, get your first pro contract under your belt?
15: Yeah, I mean, it was definitely a whirlwind coming from, for college players that are undrafted. When your season ends and you're a senior, you don't really know what the next step's going to be. You don't really know if you're going to play again that year, or if it's going to be a summer of trying to find out where you're going to land, if you want to continue playing, which I very much wanted to continue playing. And I just remember our season ended on a Saturday, and you know, basically right after the game, it just started becoming texts with people about what to do next. Am I waiting? Am I staying? Like what's going on? And you know, to get to the NHL is obviously the dream, but it's to have an offer like this come through really just kind of, you know, it was unbelievable to me. Like this was kind of a goal to have by the end of my senior season out of Holy Cross, and to have it come through the way it did, just it was spectacular and meant a lot to me. So it was kind of exactly what I was looking for.
14: Well, correct me if I'm wrong. You played the one game that was March 22nd against the Abbotsford Canucks. Then we didn't see it. And rumor has it, and I could be wrong, you had to go back to school and finish classes and wrap everything up at Holy Cross. So walk us through that. How'd school go? I'm assuming everything is completed and you're all done. But what a whirlwind, I'm sure. But walk us through all of that.
15: Yeah. So at school, I'm an accounting major, which is a pretty, it's one of the more challenging majors that we have at Holy Cross. And I had some required classes that I still had to finish in order to graduate and get my degree. So when I got the call, they're like, can you come? And I was like, I don't really know. Like I gotta talk to my teachers because I have to make sure that I'm still able to pass these classes. And you know, they don't offer these classes in the summer if I had to take them later. So I talked to one of my accounting teachers and he was like, I don't know if you can leave for that long, cause I don't know how I could grade you. So they basically were like, the staff was kind of like, can you come for at least the week that, and come join us and we'll have you, we play our last game of that week is Sunday at, I think it was 2:00, and we can get you on a flight out of San Francisco at 9 PM and you can be in class Monday morning. And I was like, done deal. Perfect. I'll email my teachers right now and I'll pack my bags and get ready to come out. So it was just a crazy, crazy experience trying to like contact all my teachers, see what I can do. But I was able to, you know, get back. I was in class at 9 a.m. Monday morning after our Sunday game. And I graduated just fine. I actually graduated last Friday, so a week ago from today. And I'm excited to say that I'm a Holy Cross graduate. I take a lot of pride in that.
14: That's amazing. That's a great school, and what an impressive way to finish things off. It's funny, you talk to classmates after a weekend, you say, hey, what did you do this weekend? What did you get into? And you go all the way to the West Coast, you play your first pro game, and then you're back in class at 9 a.m. on a Monday. I'm sure just your head's spinning, but what an exciting feeling as well to get that under your belt and be able to play a pro game.
15: I mean, that was really, it was kind of a dream come true, to be honest. Like, you know, I'm out in the Colorado Springs for my brother's graduation. So it's kind of back to back for my family, with graduations. And this was obviously coming out here is kind of a very special type thing, but I told my siblings and my parents who are working, like, you know, if it's between my graduation and come to my first pro game, like, to me, like, I'd much rather have you at my first pro game. So my parents were able to fly out all my siblings and come to the game to watch me play, which was just honestly meant the world to me. So it, like, that was just super cool experience, and just being able to take it all in. It was awesome.
14: That's such a great experience. Yeah. I'm sure that's a memory you will without a doubt remember for your entire life. Definitely. How cool is that? You have three siblings. You've got an older brother, you mentioned Holt, just graduated from Air Force, also a hockey player like yourself, a couple of years older than yourself, 25-year-old. You've got a couple of sisters. One of them goes to college in the state of Colorado. You said, I believe, Boulder or went to Boulder. Yep. You've got another sister as well who swam at Pacific, which is just up the road in Stockton. So a little bit of a Northern California connection. You said off air how competitive your family was, and to have a couple of three D1 athletes. Your mom was a D1 athlete. I think you mentioned your grandfather was a D1 athlete. Your dad was a good athlete, although he didn't play hockey. You said it was a competitive family, a competitive household.
15: Yes.
14: So peel back the curtain. What was life like for a young Mac Oliphant growing up in a household full of athletes, full of competitors?
15: Yeah. So, I mean, it's kind of a little bit fend for yourself in a way. You know, our family wasn't one that like to, when the weather's nice, at least, like, we didn't sit out or sit inside and play video games and whatnot. It was always, you know, we had a hoop in our backyard. So it was always, we play basketball, and, or we'd have in our backyard, we'd have a bunch of the neighborhood kids come over, play kickball or baseball or whatever it was. And then, and whenever we had free time, one of us also didn't have free time. So my parents were scrambling, trying to get everyone to practice, games, whatever it is. And being the youngest, I just kind of rode in the back seat the whole time until it was my time to finally get to play. So basically everything I did growing up was kind of centered around sports. That's kind of what we loved. Everything on TV, get home from school, Sports Center, or one of the ESPN talk shows. Every Sunday, you know, I'm from Chicago. I'm a diehard Bears fan. Every single Sunday, I still to this day, I will not miss a Bears game. Everything is centered around sports for our family. Like, that's kind of how we all bond together. That's the thing that we love the most.
14: Yeah, well, that's the same as mine. It's funny. You grow up playing sports. If you have a passion for it and a love for it, some people just, in a sense, were probably a little obsessed. Yeah. But that's part of the love as well. You said you're a big Bears fan. Did you grow up a Blackhawks fan as well? Because you're in the peak of all that success.
15: I sure did. It was not too bad growing up in the in that 2010 dynasty era. I mean, it doesn't get much better than watching prime Patrick Kane, Jonathan Toews, Garpy, Seabrook, Keith. All those guys are just, Chicago hockey, they've kind of put Chicago hockey back on the map.
14: Yeah, and without a question, you think of an original six organization, you're going to have all this flourishing success for decades and decades, but it was not the case. They brought it a little bit out of the doldrums. There were some tough years sure.
15: Yeah.
14: And I'm sure you were influenced by all that success to want to play the sport, because you mentioned there was no hockey background in your family. You and your brother are Division I hockey players, but nobody played. Your parents didn't play. Your grandparents didn't play. So was it the Blackhawks, was it that buzz that kind of began this journey for your family?
15: Definitely a little bit. Really, it was more about my brother. They kind of tried to figure out something that he liked to do. And in a lot of ways, because I'm the youngest of four and having him be the closest in age to me, I kind of followed in his footsteps a lot. And so he loved being on the ice when he was young. So my parents were just like, you go do it. Because it was easier for them to both just take us to the rink than try to find somewhere else for me to go. And then really I think my dad and my grandfather wanted me to play basketball because I was always a tall kid. And so they're trying to push me towards that. And, you know, I fell in love with hockey. Like, it's just like, I wanted to be around, and then having the Blackhawks be that good, watching them win and having all the buzz around Chicago be about hockey, it just intrigued me more to be like, this is what I want to do. This is what I want to participate in. And that's what I want to get to, is that level to win.
14: You mentioned you were always a tall kid. You're the youngest of four. Were you the smallest of the four for a long period of time, or were you always one of the tallest?
15: I think I was taller than my siblings from when I was about like three. I grew up, just got tall quick. I remember, like, being young, doctors were trying to tell me I was going to be like 6'8". And then my dad's like, well, they got to play basketball. Obviously, I'm not 6'8". Not necessarily close. But it was just funny growing up, like, thinking I was just going to be like some monster.
14: Well, do you think that helped you? Because you do hear about taller people. You're 6'3". Hear about taller people getting tall late. So they've got to adjust to just be used to a new body. Especially on skates, that's an adjustment in itself. Being somebody who's always tall, do you think that just helped with that progression of skating and being comfortable with a bigger body?
15: Yeah, I think it definitely helped. Just kind of like find out what my style of play needs to be. From, like, I haven't really had to change too much about, you know, how, like, the way that I play. I don't think I'm necessarily like slow now, but at a younger age, I was a little bigger as well. So I was always slow. So, you know, it kind of forced me to think the game a little bit more. It wasn't always about just like speed and skating around people, but actually like from a younger age trying to make plays because I couldn't skate necessarily around people. being tall then just kind of helped me progress in the way that I continue to play now.
14: We're talking to Mac Oliphant, just signed a one-year AHL contract with the Barracuda for next year. Came in last year near the end of the season on an ATO and played in one game. You're from just outside of Chicago, north of Chicago, north of the city, but you end up going to prep school just outside of Boston, about an hour outside of Boston. And that it seems to be the path for a lot of kids in that region, in the Massachusetts region, to go to prep school. Not necessarily a huge common path for somebody from the Chicago area. So walk us through why that was the right decision for you. What went into it? Because that's a big one. You're moving a long ways away from home. You're still pretty young, and you're going to school. I'm sure a tough school is a preparatory school, but also one that focuses a lot on hockey.
15: Yeah. So in Chicago, it kind of hits when you finish up your U16 season. There's a lot of guys that go, you know, that really top players go play in the USHL, or, you know, they start playing junior or even the CHL now, especially. And you know, U18 hockey in Chicago is good, but there's definitely, some other paths people try to take. And, you know, as I was kind of speaking on before, a lot of the times I kind of just followed my brother around a lot. He kind of set a standard and a path for me. And he was at that same school. He loved it. And, you know, he kind of went there because he was on the smaller side. So he wasn't physically ready to go play junior yet. So by him going there, it gave him more of a chance to, you know, continue to grow and get stronger. And then he had such an amazing experience doing that at the school that naturally it made me want to come join him. And I hadn't gotten a chance to play with him. So me going there, I got the opportunity to go play with my brother on the same team for the first time and, you know, get a great education. And that kind of opened my eyes to Massachusetts as well. Obviously, I graduated from Holy Cross, and by going to Lawrence out there, I knew I wanted to go right back to the East Coast for college.
14: That's awesome. And for people who do not know, Holy Cross is in Worcester, where the Sharks held their American League affiliate for about a decade as the Worcester Sharks. So in the same region as the Sharks had all their affiliate prospects for all those years. So you go to a prep school, and then you go and play one season in Johnstown with the Tomahawks. Now, for yes. people who do not know, that is the town in which they filmed the movie Slapshot. And did you play with your brother as well with the Tomahawks in the North American League?
15: He was my captain.
14: I thought I saw that. What an experience. You guys get to play together in prep school. You get to play together one season in the North American Hockey League. What was it like playing in a town like that? I know it's a bit in that Rust Belt. It's got some character. What was it like playing in a town that has that type of history?
15: It was really cool. You know, the town just loves hockey. They love the Tomahawks, and they loved hockey overall. So especially, you know, we were having a pretty solid season as well. And, you know, we were getting a really big crowd. You walk around town, like people kind of know who you are in a sense. Like, you're not necessarily a celebrity, but like you're known around town. What you do is noticed, and how you treat people is noticed. So it was just really cool getting that experience of being like kind of a smaller town that just, you know, it was all about hard work. Everyone there was all about hard work, and you know, if what you put on the ice, people respected, and in the way you treat people, it's a close, tight knit town. And the more you talk to people and get to know people, it comes back to you. And, you know, I have a lot of love for Johnstown. It was a really fun year that I had there. And you know, every time I go back, I try to go see the same people, and they always love to catch up, and, you know, they keep track of what I'm doing, which is super cool.
14: And how perfect for your parents, because they can take one flight to see two of their four kids play.
15: Exactly.
14: And how fun is that as well? Being that it was your older brother, you guys still get to play on the same team. So from Johnstown, the one year in the North American League, you go to Holy Cross. As you were going through the recruitment process, was Holy Cross the school right away, or were there other schools kind of in the mix as you were going through the recruitment process?
15: There were some other schools in the mix, but I kind of knew that I wanted to get back to the East Coast for college. And you know, the way that Holy Cross was set up, I kind of saw an opportunity to kind of go in and play from my freshman year and, you know, help build and learn from that. But really it was when I went on my visit and I got to meet the guys in the locker room, got to talk with the coaching staff and hear kind of what their vision is for my 4 years. It was kind of a no-brainer. Once I got on campus and got to see the school and just meet everybody, and it was kind of a no-brainer. Just knew exactly then that's the place.
14: We're talking to Mac Olivet, Barracuda defenseman. Just wrapped up your 4 years at Holy Cross. It seemed

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1: We had a ton of success, and it was a lot of fun. And, you know, the guys in the locker room, the teammates, you know, helped me out, and, you know, we had a great time. So,
2: well, there's the influence now of the transfer portal, and for players nowadays, that's something they have to weigh. You decided to spend all 4 years. I don't know if you were ever enticed or influenced in any way to try to leave. I'm sure there were some bigger schools maybe trying to recruit you. Was that ever something that you thought about?
1: Not really. I really loved it at Holy Cross. And to be honest, especially after my junior season, when, you know, there might have been some buzz about transferring, I kind of just thought about it with myself, and I couldn't picture myself like not graduating with the kids in my class, you know, because those are my best friends. So I just really couldn't picture myself not playing with them for another season, not graduating and going through senior year with them. So when it really came down to it, I never really gave it a thought. I knew I wanted to stay at Holy Cross.
2: Well, everybody's got to carve their own path. And for some players, a new opportunity is exactly that. Maybe you get a fresh start and a better chance to succeed. But if you've got right. The right spot, obviously, you know, in your case, it shows a lot of character, too, in my mind, to be able to stick it out and want to stick it out in all 4 years. I want to ask quickly, we talked about your brother a little bit, played Division I hockey as well, in the same conference. So yeah. I don't know if the parents had the split jersey when you guys were playing each other. He played at Air Force, you at Holy Cross. So you were teammates at prep school, teammates in the North American League for 1 year, and now you're rivals. So what was that like?
1: It was fun. We got to play each other 12 times in our college career.
2: I'd say any that chirping we
1: definitely, or? Neither of us are much of a big talkers on the ice, especially to each other.
2: Yeah.
1: I try to give him a couple comments. He's kind of Captain Serious a little bit when it comes to being on the ice, so I'll try to joke around with him, get him to laugh a little bit. Usually doesn't work, but it was a lot of fun. My parents would wear whatever the home team's colors were. They found that to just be the easiest way to do it, but what was actually really cool for our senior years, the Air Force coaches asked my parents to come out and do the puck drop before the game. So my whole family came out. We got to, you know, face off against each other after the anthem and do the puck drop, which was really cool. Just a super cool experience for my entire family to come out and experience that.
2: Yeah, that's amazing. Again, another one of those core memories, I'm sure, as you look back on your career, hopefully many, many years down the road, as something that you can cherish. And hockey is such a family-driven sport. It's hard to have hockey players within the family without everybody being on board. And it sounds like your parents were lugging you guys to different rinks and different sporting events. Can you talk about your parents and just the impact they've had on your life, the commitment they have made to you and your brothers, and of course your two sisters, and just how influential they have been to get you to this point?
1: My parents are the absolute best. You know, obviously couldn't be anywhere that where I am without them and their support. You know, it's as you know, anyone that's played hockey or has gone through it, it's a lot of travel. It's a lot of money. It's a lot of kind of sacrifices. So my parents were willing to do whatever it took to get us anywhere we needed to be to play on any team that would help us or that we wanted to. And just, they said they would sacrifice everything to, you know, help us get to where we got to and get to where we are now. And they just, you know, they set the standard. Everything we do is because of things that they taught us. The way we treat people, the way we compete, or work ethics, you know. I remember having a conversation with my dad when I was a little younger, kind of trying to decide, like, do I really want to, you know, go pursue playing hockey at a higher level? And he was, you know, he was full board, and he kind of just told me, like, you know, whatever you want to do, full support. But if you want to do it, like, you got to bring your best effort. I want to watch you work hard, and, you know, you have like, I want to watch you get there. I want to watch you like

0: watch your dreams come true, kind of. So just everything we did was just a standard set from my mom and my dad, and really can't say any more about. They are the best people, the nicest people, and they would do anything for their kids.
1: Well, we've
0: Truly
1: had
0: my number one fans and supporters.
1: a couple of brief interactions, of course, but it seems like just the way you carry yourself and your mentality, you can tell that your parents had a big impact just on you, personality-wise
0: Definitely.
1: as well. What are your parents' names?
0: Amy and Rance.
1: And what do they do for a living?
0: My mom is a she's a mental like an athletic mental trainer. So she primarily works with a lot of golfers and some hockey players. And then my dad is in the truck and trailer business, and he's a salesman for a company.
1: Okay, amazing. And has your mom and her career impacted you at all? Does she ever give you advice in that realm?
0: She tries to just be my mom more than
1: Yeah,
0: a mental
1: fair.
0: coach for me,
1: That's
0: but
1: probably a
0: she's
1: mental coach
0: recommended.
1: in its own right.
0: Yeah, but she's recommended me to some people that has have definitely helped me along the way. Just kind of pick my feet up and get my mind in the right spot. So
1: You
0: she's definitely
1: mentioned,
0: helped a lot.
1: and we talked about it briefly, just going all the way back to the start of your hockey career. You basically followed your brother to the rink, and your brother was the pioneer in the family in terms of
0: Definitely.
1: hockey. So how did he start? How did he initially lace up the skates?
0: Yeah, so this is what my understanding is. From a very young age, he was kind of a picky child. Not a lot of things that he liked. And my mom said that like he hated getting dressed, hated getting undressed, but once he was on the ice, it was like one of the only things that made him happy at a young age. So like my parents just were naturally, well, we got to keep putting him on the ice. And then it was just easier for me to join. But I would say one thing about my brother is like probably my biggest influence in hockey. I've never met someone that works harder than he does, and he's been like exactly the person that I've been trying to follow my entire life. He has always been a coach's favorite, works his butt off. Like he has been probably my biggest influence. So it's just been cool getting to ride this journey with him.
1: We're talking to Mac Oliphant, Barracuda defenseman, but just signed a 1-year AHL contract for next season. Talking about your brother a little bit, your older brother. If you have an older brother, very influential on your life. I have an older brother too. I think everything he liked, I liked when I was a kid. That's just kind of how it goes and how big of an impact they can be. You talked about his work ethic, and to get to the level that both of you guys are at, you have to work hard. You have to have talent, but you have to work hard as well.
0: Definitely.
1: And to see him put in the hours, put in the effort, and also you said he was very focused and maybe a little serious. To
0: Yeah.
1: see that type of determination as someone who might not have the physical skills you do, he's not quite as tall, doesn't have just the natural size. To see his determination, it sounds like that was really, really impactful on you.
0: It definitely was. It made me. I always wanted, like, as any brother is, you want to be better than your brother. It's going to be hard to do. And, but it made me try to drive my motor harder and harder and harder every single time. And, he set the tone for me. And there's nobody else I'd rather look up. Like, I looked up to him. I still look up to him. And it's just, even at the academy with his academics and everything, like, he is the standard. Like, everyone that knows him should, in my opinion, just try to watch him and try to kind of emulate him, because he does everything the right way, takes no shortcuts, and just tries to excel in everything. And it really changed the way that I look at things.
1: So he just wrapped up at Air Force. Does he have to fulfill the requirement to serve as well?
0: He does. He got a pilot slot, so he's gonna try to go fight fly some fighter jets and try to do some pretty cool things. So I'm excited to watch how that all goes. And I told him as long as I can fit, he needs to take me up in a plane one day. I need a
1: So
0: feeling.
1: sounds like you guys have a family full of high achievers.
0: Definitely.
1: This is your next journey as a pro hockey player. Do you guys talk? I want to go quickly, just talk about your brother. Do you guys go back and forth a lot? Do you talk about hockey? Is that
0: All the
1: something
0: time.
1: as part? Okay, so
0: All the time.
1: is he given you, it's early, you haven't quite started here on this pro journey, but has he given you any advice to this point?
0: No, basically all he told me was just, that he's proud of me and he's excited to watch and just soak it all in. That's basically his advice. Yeah.
1: That's good advice right there. So starting on this journey to get to San Jose to sign this contract, there were conversations prior to you officially signing. I'm assuming it was Scott Fitzgerald who was the contact you had. He's part of the Sharks scouting department.
0: Yeah, honestly, it went really fast. I think it was mostly with my agent, Brian Schneriger. And it kind of went really fast. Honestly, I didn't talk personally with anyone in the Sharks organization until I started talking about my flights out and if I can actually make it. So everything went super smooth. And everything I kept hearing from my agent is like, I love this guy. Like, this is going to be such a great spot for you. Like, I love these people. I love this spot. Like, you're going to love it. Like this is perfect. And I was like, I'm in.
1: That's great.
0: And tell you what, when I came out to San Jose, the whole coaching staff, everybody in the front office, and especially the players in the locker room, just amazing people. I loved my time there, my week there. It couldn't have went better. Really just great people all around and such a great organization and an amazing city. So I'm super excited to come back.
1: Well, it's great to hear because that's part of the fabric I think that Mike Greer has tried to build from top down to the bottom is just having good people within the organization. It's funny, everybody has their own journey. You're an undrafted guy. You played 4 years of college hockey. Some undrafted guys have a year plus of communication with a team. So everything kind of unfolded for you really quickly. But we're happy to have you aboard. Congratulations on signing the contract. Congratulations to your entire family, your brother's graduation, your graduation a week ago. Seems like a lot is going well in the Oliphant family. So we look forward to seeing you during development camp, going into training camp. But enjoy the rest of your summer. And maybe take a quick breather, relax, and then get back on track.
0: I really enjoy it. Thanks for taking the time to talk to me. I had a lot of fun.

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1: We're in the spotlight with Yaroslav Askarov of the San Jose Sharks, one of the most exciting young goaltenders in the entire National Hockey League. And Yaroslav, first of all, thanks for being with us. I would like to talk to you a little bit about how it all started for you. You were born in Omsk, which is a long way from St. Petersburg. But tell us a little bit about your early life. How long did you live in Omsk? When did you move to St. Petersburg? And when did you start playing hockey?
2: So I was starting to play hockey at 7 years old. So me and my dad, we was on the hockey game, and like the first pro league in Russia, and we was watch the game, and the one buddy from not my side, from like father's side, he was like, "What do you think about this young guy? He would like to try the goal." You know, I was 7 years old, and in that moment we had it's so hard to explain. It's hard to say on English. So whatever. I was me and my dad on a few days after that conversation. We just skipped that conversation.
1: Yeah.
2: A few days after, me and my dad, we was went to a hockey shop, bought everything, bought skates, jersey, couple more hockey equipment, and went to practice.
1: And that was in Omsk?
2: That was in Omsk, right.
1: And how you were 7 years old?
2: I was 7 years old, on the ice being 70 or 60 people in the same moment.
1: Sure.
2: And so this was pretty good.
1: Now, were you
2: Coach
1: always,
2: picked me.
1: Were you always interested in being a goalie, or did you start at another position?
2: I've been probably 6 months a player, and after that my first coach, he was watching me. I was pretty good player. I was scored a lot.
1: Really?
2: But I was you don't have goalies in that moment, you're 7 years old, and you score a goal, and 10 seconds after, the other people scoring you goal. And you just always tight or something, tight score. And I was start thinking about how I can manage that, how I can fix it. And I was the first guy who did the back check, and I was stayed between the pipes in just player equipment, and I was trying to save the puck. And one day my first coach asked me about, do you want to use the goalie pads, goalie gloves? Do you like to try it? We'll see how it's going to be. I'm just yeah, why not? And from that moment, I'm staying in it.
1: What was it like to put the pads on for the first time? I mean, when you actually did it, did you just fall in love with it right away?
2: Yeah, because nobody could score high, because everybody was shooting on the ice. And I was oh my God, I'm so good. Now it's way harder. But and I was all right, I'm fine. I find my spot. Because I was so happy, no one can score. I was nice. It's way easier. Because to be a player, I have to do many, many things. To be a goalie, just stay between the pipes.
1: Now, interesting.
2: I'm too lazy.
1: Interesting. I'm too lazy. You're not lazy. Interesting story about this is that Andrei Vasilyevsky, who's an outstanding goaltender, when he first started playing, he's left-handed. And so he wanted to catch with his right hand like you. Mm-hmm. But where he grew up, there wasn't any right-handed catching equipment. So he had to learn how to catch left-handed, and that's how he plays now in the NHL. Did you have any trouble like that, or did they always have the right equipment for you, or how did that work?
2: The first 2 weeks, I was trying to be a lefty too, and after I couldn't save anything. And I was in the same moment, my dad was ordered from U.S. or Canada some gloves. And I was waiting for 3 or 4 months, I believe so. And for that moment, I was used player gloves. So regular ones.
1: I don't know if you know this, but one of the greatest goaltenders of all time, his name was Bill Dernan. He played for the Montreal Canadiens back in the 1940s. And he played with regular gloves, mm-hmm. so he could catch sometimes left-handed, and then sometimes he would catch right-handed. You never thought about trying that, did you?
2: I've never thought it, but we'll see.
1: Maybe in practice
2: maybe
1: one of these days.
2: One in the, yeah.
1: I'll have to show you the pictures. It's really fascinating because he was also a captain of the Montreal Canadiens back when they allowed a goalie to be a captain. So he was a pretty unique individual.
2: Ooh, I've never heard it.
1: I'll show it to you.
2: What do you think about, like, he's used, like, which stick he's used? Like, the right crew or, like, whatever, like?
1: Back then, the sticks were flat. Yeah.
2: Got it.
1: So he could just switch anytime he wanted. Sometimes, I don't know if he did it by period, but I think he mm-hmm. could do it. Each mm-hmm. period, he could catch differently. And, of course, when the shooter comes at you, that's a different way to plan, right?
2: Yeah, absolutely. That's something interesting.
1: One other thing that you like to do is related to the history of hockey in Northern California, and that is you're not afraid to handle the puck. And back in the day when the California Golden Seals played in Oakland, that was the first NHL team in this area, mm-hmm. in Oakland, they had a goalie named Gary Smith, and his nickname was Suitcase because he kept getting traded all the time. Mm-hmm. But he used to not trust his defensemen. And so what he used to do was actually stick handle the puck past center ice. And they made the rule that you couldn't go past center ice or you get a penalty mm-hmm. because of him. Mm-hmm. And so that's kind of interesting because you like to handle a puck. You're not going to go past center ice. But when did you really start to enjoy handling the puck as a goalie?
2: I would say pretty much like all the time. Because like I've been because like in Russia we have a pretty cold winter. So that's why I was played like a player every winter at on the street. Like I have a, you know, on my street where I was lived, I had an ice rink, like what are like 100 feet from my home. So I've been a player for every winter for 2 months.
1: Wow, that's fascinating. And of course, that's a big part of the life in Russia, especially central Russia where Omsk is. I mean, it's pretty cold winters, not a lot going on.
2: It's very similar with Winnipeg, like during the summer. During the winter time.
1: Yeah, it's the wind is blowing and there's nothing there. It's just straight. The wind goes straight in 50, 60 miles an hour. Pretty cold.
2: It's pretty cold, yeah, right.
1: So your dad's name is Vladimir. Right. Did he play hockey at all? Did he play any sports?
2: He was played football, whatever he was growing up. And
1: how about your mom or your family members? So who's in your family?
2: My mom, dad, just never.
1: Do you have brothers and sisters?
2: Young brother, like 10 years younger than me.
1: Wow.
2: But he's the smart guy.
1: What does he do?
2: He's like working in school, like...
1: He's a teacher?
2: Going to school. No,
1: oh,
2: no, no.
1: Oh, he's a student.
2: Student, like, yeah, yeah.
1: Well, he is 10 years younger than you, yeah, so he's still got a ways
2: 13,
1: to go.
2: Yeah, 13 years old, so.
1: Does he play hockey or no?
2: No, no, no. Like I said, he's a smart guy. So we have one athlete in our family, and the other guy is going to be, like, the smartest. Maybe going to be IT, we'll see.
1: That'd be good. Next generation of IT geniuses.
2: Yeah, absolutely.
1: When did you move to St. Petersburg, and how did that happen? Did it happen because of a job change, or did it happen because you were starting to be really good in hockey and somebody was noticing you?
2: It was like we had invite from like St. Petersburg, like the team. Like the junior team was inviting me and my family, and my family was believing me. And like thanks for my family because they did like they changed the city, they changed job, everything. So, like. Because me, just they was believing me, and they're like, "All right, let's try it. Why not? We'll see how it's gonna be." And me and my dad, we lived together for 1 year in St. Petersburg. So like, mom and my brother was stayed in Omsk for 1 year. We was kind of like, just went to St. Pete for a check. You know, like it could be. Be more worst than what's happened, mm-hmm, mm-hmm. You know, like, and but everything was okay. That's why after 1 year my mom and my brother came to St. Pete as well. So, and from that time I've been like 12 or 13 years old in that moment.
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1: We're visiting with Yaroslav Askarov of the San Jose Sharks, talking a little bit about where he's from and what made him the person he is and the goaltender that he is. I want to talk about St. Petersburg because that's currently the traditional capital of Russia. That's where the Tsar lived during that time. Now it's one of the most beautiful cities in Russia. Did you know much about the history when you moved there, and did you get to appreciate that at all?
2: So absolutely, it's a great city. I love this city. And when I went there, like the first year, I wasn't know anything about this city, but I was like been in school in that moment, and so I was kind of like, we had a couple lessons, like the story, like the St. Petersburg story. Mm-hmm. It means like the lesson about like the St. P and all of that stuff, about like the history. So, but now I know more than like 10 years ago. So,
1: do you spend time there in the summer now, or do you go back to Omsk, or what do you do?
2: I'm going to St. P most of the time. I'm still going to Omsk for like a couple days to see my grandmother, grandfather, and a couple buddies still living in Omsk. But like most of the summertime, I'm spending in St. Petersburg.
1: Well, I noticed from the maps it's a long drive to get to Omsk. You pretty much have to fly.
2: Yeah, it's 3.5 hours flight. So, yeah.
1: So when you get to St. Petersburg, now you're playing at a higher level of hockey, obviously, and you play higher level than junior. You get a chance to represent your country in like the under 18s, you know, the tournaments and so forth. When did it really start to become real for you that you might be able to be a professional? How old were you when you thought that maybe you could be a professional?
2: 16 or 17, probably, because before that age, I've never always thought about it. Because I was thought like when I was young, I was thought like the first league, the players who's playing there, they also have like the job on the side. So it's kind of like they just playing the game. In the morning they go on somewhere to work. I felt like they split the two jobs. That's was my thing when I was young. That's why probably science like. I've been like 16 or 17.
1: Did you know that in the NHL that used to be that way a long time ago?
2: Yeah, I heard something, but like didn't know a lot.
1: Maurice Richard, who's one of the greatest goal scorers ever, the trophy is named for him. Mm-hmm. He actually had another job in a factory during his time with the Canadiens, mm-hmm. until one point where they started to pay a lot more money. And the league got to become more popular, largely because he scored all those goals, mm-hmm. and was such a big deal. It's amazing how the game has grown. Mm-hmm. But what about in Russia? The fact that the KHL is there. You got a chance to play in the KHL when you were 17 years old, which is very unusual, especially for a goaltender. What's that league like?
2: It's hard to say because I was played there like 15 games in 3 seasons. So, like, that's not many games. You know, like, when you play just, like, 5 to 6 games per season there, it's all hard to tell. Like, just, it's not a bad league. That's pretty good league. Like, with some good teams, some good, pretty skilled players, too. Like, the change with, like, NHL and AHL, probably, like, the size, the ring size, there it's a little bit bigger, just a little bit, not, like, the huge one. That means you have more time on the ice to make decision to find somebody who's still open, you know, like it's special like for the players. Like for the goalie have more time too. I mean, like after the shot, if pucks go to the corner after you, kinda like after rebound, pucks goes to the corner, you have more time to recovery. So that's the big difference between these two leagues.
1: Are all the rinks wider there, all the Olympic size, like 200 by 100, or are some of them like the NHL?
2: Probably. It's not like Olympic size anymore, but like they did like a little bit, they made a little bit like smaller, but it's still bigger than here.
1: What was the most interesting city that you played in, whether you played there, obviously you played in St. Petersburg, mm-hmm. but what was the most interesting city you traveled to?
2: I would say Kazan. It's like a couple hours flight from St. P in Moscow. Mm-hmm. It's a pretty good city. Because like the Moscow, like pretty big for me, like too big. It's like New York, you mm-hmm. know, like traffic, like it's pretty bad there. So that's why I picked Kazan way better.
1: Well, the history of Kazan, too. I mean, Alexander Nevsky, that's the whole history of that whole time. During that period of Russian history was very, very important. Did you ever get all the way out to Khabarovsk?
2: Once or twice.
1: That's a long flight.
2: And especially like the winter time, that was a great experience there.
1: I'll bet. It's even colder there, isn't it?
2: Mm. Do you know Celsius? Minus 38, minus 40. I would say it's
1: Winnipeg.
2: It's like Winnipeg, yeah. It's very close.
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1: We're talking with Yaroslav Askarov of the San Jose Sharks in this edition of the Sharks Spotlight. So you're drafted in the first round of the NHL draft. That's a real honor. 11th overall by the Nashville Predators. Were you at the draft? Did you know you were going to get drafted? How did you find out? And tell us a story about it.
2: I was like, my friends, my family was sending to me like the ratings and stuff. And I was like, I was kind of like new before draft. I have to go like first round somewhere like between, or maybe like the second early. Mm-hmm. So, and I was like, didn't know anything about it. That's why I was like, oh, it's something interesting, but I never was talk with somebody about it. So that's why that was something new for me. And we had like the season in that moment. So that's why I was like, my full focus was on my regular season. And so that's why I was like, that's pretty cool. But like, again, I had like the game probably in that moment, like in the draft time. So that's why I was like, all right, that's great. It's great, but like, I've never was thought about it in that moment. Because like, only probably after the season, whatever, like my contract was ending and I was like ready to go to US, I was realized about like, that's, like you said, it's something special.
1: When you were growing up, who were your favorite goalies?
2: I had like, mostly like the Russian goalies. Mm-hmm. It's like Bobrovsky, Vasilevsky, like Shesterkin, Sorokin, all of that guys. And also like the Finnish guys, like Rinne and Saros.
1: Interesting, because they were part of the Nashville organization, right? Jussi Saros, what kind of a teammate was he?
2: He was a good teammate, pretty good, pretty quiet guy. So we was handled it pretty well, I think so.
1: So you followed them when you were growing up. And did you know much about Yevgeny Nabokov?
2: I was watching him like and back to 2008 or 2009 when he's played in the national Russian team. Mm-hmm. I was watched that tournament and I was like, I was knew him, yeah. And I know he's like Russian legend and who's like played in NHL. So
1: he's one of the top goalies in terms of wins ever.
2: Me, like, especially like when I was that age, for me, he was like, you know, like somewhere in the mountains. I was like, he's like legend.
1: So what's it like to work with him?
2: It's a great experience, you know. That's always, that's the honor to work with him, with Spearsy, like both these guys. Like we have pretty good, like the goalie core. So every day you learn something. Like maybe like not a lot every day, but like just step by step, like little step by little step.
1: Sometimes too, after a game, you might learn something about what you did by looking at your video. Do you do that much with Spearsy and with Nabby? Looking at video?
2: Yeah. Like, not like in the same day, but like a few days after the game, we watch a little bit. Because you kind of like, you take it brief, you know, like, because right after the game, you kind of like, sometimes can be too emotional, too much smiling, like me. So that's why after a couple days after, you kind of like, take a little recovery and, like you said, you're ready to watch, you're ready to learn something new. You can see like there's some mistakes and stuff, So that's, I mean, for me, that's better to, I mean, like, better to do that a few days after the game.
1: Tell us about the American Hockey League. You got to play in Milwaukee, and you played for the San Jose Barracuda. And when you were with the Barracuda, you were a top goaltender in the American Hockey League without question. Your playoff experience playing against a team like the Colorado Eagles, and you were so strong in those games. Do you think that that experience was good for you to get better?
2: I think so, yeah, absolutely. Because, like, I would say every game kind of, like, getting better you. But, like, the playoffs, that's something special. That's the different sport. So I think so. Like, the playoff game, getting better you, and two times, I mean, twice better than regular season, getting you better, like, just once. But, like, the playoff game, like, twice better. That was the great sign, because, like, the first two playoff years here, because with Milwaukee, I wasn't that good, because, like, I wasn't played that good. That's why this was the good sign for me, because I can play in the playoff.
1: When Jussi Saros was signed to an 8-year contract and they brought in Scott Wedgwood, it was an opportunity for you to maybe move on and come to San Jose. What did you know about the San Jose Sharks before you came here? Did you know anything about San Jose at all?
2: I know, like, you guys, like, the love Russian guys here.
1: It's true.
2: You always have, like, the bunch of Russian guys there. And I was, yeah, I was new only in that. Literally, yeah.
1: You didn't know about the weather or about the city or about Silicon Valley or anything?
2: Yeah, I was, like, the new guy in the U.S. I was to learn something every day. And I was being, like, in Nashville, like, Milwaukee, and most of it, like, the east side, U.S. That's why I've never been, like, on that this beautiful side. It's, like, the weather here, unreal. Like, the views here, it's something special to live in here.
1: What about playing hockey here, coming through that Shark Head when the fans start to get excited? It's a good place to play, isn't it?
2: That's great. Like, the fan base here, like I said, on the exit meetings, that's great. Special. I was talking with, like, many guys here about, like, how that's been, like, where, like, a couple of years ago. I mean, like, not a couple of years ago, but, like, when the Sharks been in the playoff. And I've seen that crowd, and it's going to be interesting to get it back, you know. We're going to try.
1: Well, I don't think there's any doubt it's going to happen. What do you think about the fact that this team has so many good players in your age group? I mean, you're one of them, but you've got Macklin Celebrini a couple of years younger. You've got Will Smith. You've got Chernyshov now coming to the team. He's a young kid. These guys are all really talented hockey players. Are you excited about what's going to happen?
2: Oh, yeah. Super excited, actually, because, like you said, we have a bunch of young, talented guys. So he's going to be growing up every year, and it's going to be interesting.
1: The way that your coach talks about it, he said, there's light at the end of the tunnel. That's kind of the way he describes it. That means you can see the future.
2: That's a good sentence. I agree with that.
1: Tell me about your first start for the San Jose Sharks. You played St. Louis, and that was kind of a crazy way to begin, wasn't it?
2: Yeah. I still remember that.
1: Well, tell us about your memory.
2: This was like the first shift or something like that. And this was like the dream. I was stopped the puck, play with the puck, play on the glass. And this was like crazy play by them. Like, I can't remember who that was. He's like the stopped the puck and did a great play. This was super quick. And I was like, uh-oh, all right, it's time to go to the locker room right away. Nah, I was like, all right. So that's happened already. So we still have like 59 more minutes. That's hockey. That's game. Can happen everything. So take like whatever, like took like the huge breath, exhale. All right. It's like forgot that moment. We're still doing it. We're still playing the game.
1: Is that how you handle it? I mean, you basically usually just take a deep breath and move on?
2: Usually, and move on, yeah. Because like the life's going on always. You have to move in forward if you want to grow up.
1: How about the way that your teammates were at that time when that happened? I mean, were they encouraging? Were they say, don't worry about it, well, let's just keep going, or what happened?
2: It's like, I can't remember who's been, like, from, like, the players, but Blakey been on the bench in that moment. Blakey was there. And he was helping a lot in that moment, too. He was like, Aski, it's not a big deal. Just play your game. It's all right, all right. Just chilling, buddy.
1: Who said that?
2: Blakey. Oh. Blakey was there on the bench in that moment, so... And a couple D's, probably Mario, I would say. Yeah, Mar probably said it to me as well. Like, just take a breath. Just everything's okay. Just keep it going. It's all right.
1: Well, your team picked up a point in that game, right? Yeah, it was a shootout loss. And then the next time you were on the ice was a couple days later. You played L.A. and you won 7-2. So all was well again, right?
2: Right. Like I said before, like, just take a breath and moving on. Excel and just keep it going. You never know what's going to be like. Just keep focused on the next shot.
1: Goaltenders are typically artistic people for whatever reason. They like to think a little bit differently. They're very creative. You have a lot of creative artwork on. You've got a lot of tattoos. When did you decide to get your first tattoo and what was it?
2: The first time when I started to think about to get like some tattoo, I've been like 16. But my dad said it to me like, hey, buddy, you don't have anything here, not yet. So listen, just whatever, you're going to be like at least 18. You will come back to, you know, you will think one more time if you actually will want to do it, you're going to do it. And I was 19. I was back to that idea when I've been like 19. And I was did like that half, like the arm. So I'm not gonna tell what does that mean. Probably next time. I just hear like it's like many, many different things. It's like something like I forgot that word. It's something like mind, how do you call it?
1: Spirit, heart.
2: Probably. But like I don't wanna like explain it now, maybe like next time.
1: Yeah. Alright. Yeah. We'll figure it out.
2: We'll do it later.
1: One thing I notice is that there's a lot of English in here. Why so serious? That's something about your... Stay hungry.
2: Yeah. And like the last hope.
1: Last hope. Tell me about last hope and why you chose to put it on your neck.
2: It's like two things. Like the one of... it's more about like the God. So the people start to thinking about him when you are in a bad situation in your life. You just... Please. Can you help me? That's not good, and I'm like, I think so. You have to think about him like pretty much all the time. It doesn't matter where you now, like in a good situation, in a bad situation. You just every time you have to say like thank you. And it's like kind of like memory for me, the good memory, the last hope. And like the second one, like I'm the goalie.
1: So you're the last hope.
2: So like yeah, if like the fourth have like a mistake, we have these. If these have a mistake, we have a goalie. So like the goalie, like only like the net can, like where like you're like the last call.
1: So that means that the rest of the team thanks the goalie and the goalie thanks God.
2: Right. Yep.
1: Are you in the Russian Orthodox Church like most Russians?
2: Yeah.
1: So that's really interesting. So that's a part of you that's very spiritual. You really want to be thankful. Mm-hmm. You appreciate. But what about your day-to-day life? What about the way that you prepare? How hard during the off season do you work on training off the ice? What else do you do to stay in shape?
2: The smart people around me, so they train, they build me. They trying to teach me some like the stuff how I have to work like off the ice. When I've been in summer like at the Russia, like for like the first couple months there, like the off season, I was trying to be in a different sport. So that means try to find something new, try to change like you know, not your mind, but trying to play different sports. That helps to your head, helps to your whatever like the game sense. You know, you kind of like take a little bit off the ice, getting like rest, and you start to think, you know, you play in the soccer, you think a little bit different because it's different sport. If you play in like the basketball, like that's a different sport too. You can like the different like.
1: Well, it wires your brain differently, right? The electricity goes in a different way.
2: Yeah, it's pretty healthy too. It's pretty good stuff. So especially like the off season.
1: I don't know anything about your personal life. Do you have a girlfriend, a wife? Do you have any children? What's your future?
2: I have a wife for the last four years. So
1: where did you meet her?
2: I was met here like in Russia. Like no kids, not yet.
1: That'll take time. That'll take care of itself.
2: Too young.
1: And does she have a profession?
2: She was like graduated, like in the last year. She was finished the school in the last year.
1: Russia?
2: In Russia, yeah.
1: Where'd she go to school?
2: She's architecture. Sure, that's a good stuff.
1: That's so for
2: hopefully,
1: sure.
2: Hopefully she's going to make a lot of money. I'm just going to be chilling like that. I'm kidding.
1: What would it mean to you to be the goaltender for the Sharks to win a Stanley Cup? What would that mean to you?
2: It's a great question. It's not an easy question. So that means it's a long way, and you have to work pretty hard every day, like off the ice, on the ice. And have to be like a great person, like the great player, and we have to build the great like relationship in the locker room as well, because like I think so that means it's gonna be means a lot as well, because like the good team, it means like not only like on the ice, it means like off the ice as well. So we have to have like really great group in the locker room as well. So like the family.
1: Seems like too that you have a kind of an ability to get the fans to enjoy the game. You know, that you get announced for one of the stars of the game, you come out with your ear to say, hey, come on, raise the level. Have you always had a good relationship with the fans like that, wherever you've played?
2: When I came in the US, I always try to find that way with the fans, because, like, we're playing for fans, always. Because, like, if not the fans, for what? We're playing for what? So I think so we're playing for fans. If they having fun, they can like give it, if we're gonna give that energy for them, they can like gonna be charged, you know, that energy, and they're gonna give it that energy back to us. So it's kind of like negative and how do you call it, like, you know, battery, one side like the
1: negative and positive
2: yeah, and they kind of like work together every time. So,
1: I think the dream Stanley Cup would be to have you against Shesterkin or against the Vasilevsky and win. That would be a good one, wouldn't it?
2: It's going to be the best scenario. It's going to be like a movie for me.
1: It will be for everybody in San Jose, too. I want to thank you for the time you spent with us. It's great to get to know you, and we really look forward to a very long career for you in San Jose with a lot of wins and a lot of laughs and a lot of fun. Thank you.
2: Thank you for that time, too. I appreciate it. Thanks for inviting me.
1: Our thanks to Yaroslav Askarov for joining us in the spotlight today. Until next time, I'm Dan Rusinowski.
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1: It's my great pleasure to welcome Alex Nedeljkovic, goaltender for the San Jose Sharks, in today's edition of Shark Spotlight. Alex, first of all, I want to talk to you a little bit about your background, the fact that your last name is Nedeljkovic, so everybody assumes you're from Europe, and you kind of are in a long, long-term sort of a way, but you're really from Cleveland, Ohio, born and raised in Parma.
2: Yeah, like you said, born and raised in Parma, Ohio. My dad's side of the family is from Serbia, so that's where the name comes from. And but yeah, grew up in Parma and just a Midwestern kid, and played most of my youth hockey there. When I was 13, moved to Detroit, played one more year of youth hockey there, and then played my junior hockey there, and it just kind of made that home. And that's, you know, like I said, that's what I call home now, is Detroit.
1: Well, what we'd like to talk about is those early years in Cleveland, because that's a legendary hockey city in many respects. The Cleveland Barons won 9 Calder Cups during the course of their first incarnation. Then the Sharks organization was involved for a couple of years at what was then called the Gund Arena downtown, where the Cleveland Barons played for a couple of years. But just tell us about what hockey is like in Cleveland.
2: Yeah, it's a great sports town. You know, they got the Monsters now, obviously the Browns, the Indians, or the Guardians, excuse me, and the Cavs. So there's a lot going on, and I think people, they just want to go see a good team and see a winning environment. And there's been a lot of that. Like you said, 9 Calder Cups there. And I remember as a kid going to watch Barons games down there at the Gund Arena at the time. And I actually was just going through a few old boxes, some hockey stuff, a few weeks ago before we came, and I have an old Cleveland Barons jersey that was signed by the team. I'm forgetting the guy's name right now, but it was just kind of funny how things kind of worked out now, and you know, being able to play for the Sharks is it'll be a great opportunity, and kind of funny how things come a little full circle like that.
1: Well, that's for sure. And, of course, Ryan Klo was now involved in the Sharks organization, is one of those guys who actually played for the Barons back in the day. Not sure if you actually saw him play, but you would have been pretty young when he was there. But bottom line is that Cleveland has this great hockey history. And I wondered whether you had any hockey heroes and whether you had any goaltenders in particular that you really looked up to when you started playing.
2: Yeah, I'm not, like, nobody maybe from Cleveland in particular, but you know, I loved watching the game as a kid, and I think like the easy one for me was watching Marty Brodeur. He's one of the best to ever play the position, and I think he was really good at handling the puck. Obviously, he scored a goal, so it was something that I loved doing, and I take pride in it, is being a good part of my game, is being able to handle the puck well. So I always enjoyed watching him. Even watching Marc-Andre Fleury through his first couple of years with Pittsburgh was a lot of fun. I always thought he just enjoyed playing the game and enjoyed being a goalie, and just he made it look fun, made it look easy in his own way. And I think those two guys in particular, Marty played, you know, in a little different era, and Flower a little bit more recently, obviously, but they. It wasn't, you know, the most fundamental way to play. It wasn't the most technical way, and I wouldn't necessarily say I'd want to teach a kid how to play a game by watching them play necessarily, but you can take a lot of good things in their athleticism and their compete and just their care and their will to make saves, and I think that's what made them so great, and I think was what I took a lot from their games, and kind of it's what has pushed me to be the goalie that I am today.
1: What made you want to put the pads on, and how old were you when you first did it?
2: I started skating when I was 6, and then there was a little goalie school going on at the rink as we were leaving one day, or I think we were showing up, and I just kind of told my dad, I was like, hey, you know, I want to give that a try, and so my parents said, sure, why not? So we found some gear and went in net, and never looked back, really. I always enjoyed it. Having that, you know, that pressure of being, you know, being the guy and being able to make up for some mistakes and being able to make that save at key times, it's just a rush, and it's fun, and I enjoy it.
1: We're talking to Alex Nedeljkovic, goaltender for the San Jose Sharks. When you moved to Michigan, obviously you had already started to establish yourself a little bit, but I want to stick with Cleveland for just a second, because you probably got your first big exposure when you were playing for a team called the Cleveland Barons, ironically, in the Quebec Pee Wee tournament that's so internationally renowned. Tell us what that experience was like and what it meant to you.
2: That was great. It was special. I think at 10 years old, I think around 10 or 12, you're able to go. If you're fortunate enough to go, it's a great tournament. You played in an incredible building there in Quebec City, and you got to do a lot. And I don't think a lot, you know, obviously a lot of kids are able to go through experiences like that. So it's something I'll remember a lot, for those little memories making with the guys and in the room, and also, you know, outside of the rink, just being able to do different stuff at that time. And then you're playing against some really good players too. Like I said, not everybody gets to go. It's pretty select few teams are invited. So to be able to play against some of the top players at that age group has been great. And I'm sure a lot of guys throughout the league, if at one point or another they were able to get an opportunity to play at that in that tournament. So it's it was just a lot of fun. Feels like forever ago now, but it was a lot of fun.
1: Would you say that was probably when teams in the OHL, maybe the Quebec Major Junior League, started to take interest in you and really notice you?
2: Honestly, I never noticed until maybe my last year of youth hockey. That was at, I think, 14 years old. So, yeah, like I really didn't pay much attention to it. I knew, like, maybe I was a little naive in that way, where I just didn't think of it. I never thought, you know, if I go to juniors, if I go to school, then the next step from there is to turn pro and then eventually maybe play in the NHL. I never thought about that as a kid, and I just wanted to play. I wanted to have fun, and I knew, like, I was good at it, and I wanted to get better at it, and I wanted to keep being better and pretty much just go as far as I could go. I never envisioned myself doing anything else. I always tried to envision myself playing in the NHL, you know, playing meaningful games, playing playoffs, playing in the Stanley Cup Finals. Like, always envisioned myself doing it, but I, like, never looked at it like almost like an end goal or anything like that. I tried not to pay attention to what was going on outside. I just tried to play a game that I love.
1: By the time you went to the OHL, were you already living in Michigan?
2: Yeah. Yep. I played my last year youth hockey was for Detroit Beltire, so I was already was a little familiar with the area, and my goalie coach at the time, Stan Matwiv, he was the goalie coach for the Plymouth Whalers. So kind of when the draft came around and I got drafted to Plymouth, it kind of made a little bit of sense to just to go that route instead of going to school.
1: Well, obviously you did that, and you did very well. You had a lot of playoff games very early on in your career, and then later on in your junior career, your last year, playing in Niagara, you had a nice long run in the playoffs too. What do you think about that experience, about getting postseason action, getting pro-style hockey that the OHL provides?
2: I thought it was great. The first year was a little interesting. I didn't start off playing with the team. I was playing Tier 3. Up until, I want to say, December, around Christmas time, I was able to play a few more games with the team. And then after that, yeah, I kind of never looked back. The coach, Mike Vellucci, was an assistant now in Chicago. He was, you know, assistant the last few years in Pitt. He was our head coach, and he trusted me and gave me a shot. And, you know, I was able, like you said, able to play a lot of games, a lot of playoff games there early on. And I think, even the next year, I think I played something like 61 out of 68 games my second year. So it was obviously very beneficial to be able to do it. And then to do it again in that last year with Niagara, to go to the finals. Obviously, we didn't win. We, you know, would have liked to maybe have made it a little bit closer than the sweep that it was. But just to have the exposure and the opportunity to play at that level and on that stage, I thought it kind of helped set me up a little bit turning pro. And then once you got into the playoffs, you kind of understand it's a whole different world. And it really goes game by game. It doesn't matter. What happened the game before. You got it's first to four wins, and that's how you got to look at it. So,
1: was getting drafted in the NHL kind of a dream come true when it happened, almost as if you couldn't believe it happened?
2: Yeah, absolutely. That whole year, you know, you kind of, you knew it was a big year for obvious reasons, and You knew there was people watching, and that was probably when I first started to believe and understand and kind of accept, like, I could really do this. Like, I could make the NHL, I could get drafted, and it could turn into something real, aside from just playing games. So it was definitely surreal. It was an incredible weekend in Philadelphia. My whole family was able to come, and it was just unforgettable. It was a lot of fun, and it's hard to put into words. You know, I was grateful that Carolina picked me. I thought it was a great spot, and I had a great time getting to be able to learn the pro game in the minors there in Charlotte, and then finally when I was able to get an opportunity with Carolina a few years later, it was just a great experience, great time, and we had a great team, and it's a very well-run organization. And even now, you know, you see the success that they've had since Rod's gotten there and taken over. You know, they're always a tough team to beat, tough team to play, and they play a playoff-style hockey game every single night, 1 through 82.

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1: I believe he was an assistant GM at the time when Carolina drafted me with the Hurricanes, and then he became the coach for 2 years in Charlotte, so he gave me an opportunity. I played, I think, again, something like 50, 55 out of 70-some games my second year with Charlotte, so he gave me opportunities to succeed and help me succeed. And then when Warzy came in that second year as an assistant, obviously really helped out on the back end and with the D, and we had a great team. Had an unbelievable run at the finals there. We were able to win and get the job done. And then Mike moved on to Pitt's organization, and Warzy stepped up, and we had a pretty good year that following. And I think that was a COVID year. That's when COVID started, unfortunately, so we got cut a little bit short, but we were starting to make a pretty good push to get back atop the league standings there before things shut down. But yeah, it's nice to see, you know, Warzy have some more success. I think the next year went to Chicago, won another Calder Cup, and then, you know, nice to see that he gets an opportunity here and showcase. And he had a great, obviously a great summer winning Worlds with Team USA. And then, you know, when I got the call that we were, you know, the trade was happening, we were coming here, that was the first thing I thought of was you know, having Warzy behind the bench. And I think it'll just be kind of a little bit of a comfortable thing, you know, knowing that he knows my game, he knows me as a person, and he's got some trust and belief in me. But at the same time, you know, I'm here to work, and he's going to push me to be better, and he expects a lot out of me. So just looking forward to the challenge.
2: Want to get into that a little bit too. The fact that you have Thomas Speer, who's a respected goalie coach here, Yevgeny Nabokov, an all-time great in the NHL, and you've got a young guy, Yaroslav Askarov, who certainly is going to be looking up to you in many ways as you work together as a goalie tandem. What do you think about that whole setup?
1: It's exciting. I think it's great. You got some great minds in there, Navi and Spearsy. And then getting to work with Askey too will be great. I've heard a lot of good things about him from other guys, for you guys that played in Nashville. So just getting to meet him here in the last few days and skating with them, he's just a kid still. He's having fun, and he's obviously a really good goalie. And I'm just going to try to be as good a teammate as I can be for him and push him to be better. I think that's what good teammates are going to do, but also be there to support him and just try to have fun and enjoy the year. And I think if we're both in the right frame of mind and we're both being positive towards each other and towards ourselves, I think that's the only way that we're going to have success. That's the only way we're going to be able to give the guys as good a chance as any is to win games this year.
2: One thing that Yaroslav Askarov loves to do is he likes to handle the puck. And I know you do too, because you've got a bit of a history. You're the only goaltender in the history of professional hockey to score in the ECHL. You've got two goals in the AHL, and then you just scored another one in the National Hockey League. What's the secret?
1: Just taking your shot when you get the opportunity. I mean, sometimes I forced it a little bit. There really wasn't an opportunity there. And fortunately, it hasn't really bit me in the butt too often. I think there was one instance in the American League. It kind of puck ended up in the back of our net. But he's just being confident in yourself, having confidence that you know what you're doing. You've practiced and you're capable of doing it. And it's not second guessing yourself. It's when you see the opportunity come, it's just effortless and there's no thinking behind it. When that goal happened last year, it was a soft rim. I knew the goalie was out of the net. I knew the situation. We were up by two goals at that time. So it was like, this is as good a time as any to take the shot. And like I said, there was a soft rim came around. I was like, all right, here we go. I stopped it. I looked up. There was a lane and I just kind of let it go. I took a little bit of a hit, so I couldn't watch it the whole way. But when I kind of got spun around and realized, the puck was dead center of the net, I was like, all right, there we go. Check that box off. It was exciting stuff.
2: Here's something else to keep in mind. That goal occurred on January 17th, 2025. I don't know what it is about you,

0: But something about January 17th keeps popping up in your life. I'm looking back. January 17th, 2017, you relieve Cam Ward in your first NHL appearance. January 17th, 2019, you get recalled to the NHL. A couple days later, you get your first start and your first win. And then, of course, the goal. So I had to look at the schedule for your first year as a Shark. San Jose's not playing that day, but the day before, they're in Detroit, so you got a shot to go back at your old Red Wings team.
1: Yeah, not the exact date, but it's funny how those things work out. So hopefully that's some good omens, and obviously going back to Detroit, it's always a fun game to play, and hopefully we can put on a good show.
0: What's your greatest strength as a goaltender?
1: I'd put my puck handling up there as one. I think I just, other than that, I just like to compete. I compete. I battle. It's not always the flashiest and the smoothest and the nicest looking style of play, but I like to think that, you know, I'm giving 110% minimum every single day, and hopefully the guys notice that and they appreciate it, and they just see, like, I want to battle, I want to play, and I want to win not for myself, but I want to win for the guys in front of me, and I want to play well for them in front of me. Because like I said, it's such an important position, and you're on an island by yourself there, and when you're not on it, when you're not having your, like, a good night, everybody notices it. You know, a forward or a D-man, if they're not feeling it that night, if they're having a tough night, you can kind of hide it a little bit. There's five other guys on D and 11 other forwards that can kind of help you out. You can do other things. You can take hits or make hits and block shots. You can kind of find a way to do something else and be productive in the game. For us, if we're not stopping pucks, it's kind of tough to hide, right? So I feel like, you know, I want to win more for those guys and do more for them and just be as steady and consistent as I can be, and just being competitive and wanting and having that will to win, I think, is probably one of my biggest assets.
0: It's one of your other assets, too, when things don't go right, that you're pretty even-keeled. I mean, I remember one game, I hate to mention Joel Eriksson X name, but he ends up getting credit for a goal that went off your stick into the net. Just a tough moment for you. How do you deal with a disappointment like that, and how are your teammates when that happens?
1: I in those moments, it's probably more important than anything. You know, you give up a bad goal, you bring up that moment. Obviously, that's a pretty fluky, tough one. In a moment where I was just trying to do too much, you just try, like you said, you try to be even keeled. The guys notice it. They notice when they know when you're off. They know when you're flustered and frustrated. And then, you know, now they feel like they have to play a different way. They have to maybe do more. They have to be a little bit more defensive or something like that. And you don't want guys, you know, thinking about what you're thinking about. You want to think and have a clear head. You want them to have a clear head and focus on their jobs. And it's the same thing for me. I just want to focus on stopping the puck. So at the end of the day, bad goals are going to go in, fluky goals, weird bounces are going to happen, and the puck's going to go in. But you have to accept it. You have to move on. And, you know, you still got another 60 minutes, 40 minutes, 35 minutes, whatever it is left to play. There's going to be another shot. You're going to get another opportunity to make a save, potentially, to make up for it in a way. And you just can't, you know, you can't let it happen again, right? And if it happens again, you pick it up, pick up, and move on. The more you dwell on those things, the harder it's going to be to have success and to be consistent. So that's kind of how I try to look at it, is just move on to the next puck.
0: We're talking to Alex Nedeljkovic, goaltender for the San Jose Sharks. You've bailed out your team a lot of times in your pro career, too. So they've come to you and said, hey, thanks a lot for taking care of us when it wasn't going right for us. So that goes both ways. But what about working with a young team that's up and coming, like the Sharks are? Macklin Celebrini, 19 years of age. Will Smith, 20. You got some young guys like Dickinson, 19 years of age, coming up trying to get a spot. Michael Misa just drafted, all those points in the OHL. Maybe thinks he can get a chance to play in the NHL right away. That's a lot of young guys to compete. How can you help in that regard to make sure everybody stays on an even keel? And what's the future like for this team? What are the possibilities?
1: I think, you know, the possibilities are endless, right? There's a lot of great talent here. Obviously, they've got a lot of potential. I think last year you saw with Mac and Smitty, like, just the tip of the iceberg a little bit. And then you see with Meese and Dickinson and some of the other young guys that are in the organization that haven't taken the step yet, there's a lot of potential there. And for me, it's a little different as a goalie, right? Like, you know, what's a young 19, 20-year-old forward going to take from a goalie, right? But it's just, I think, being myself, being competitive, having fun, right, bringing a good attitude to the rink every day. And really, it comes down to just being intense. Like, these guys have dominated and been the best or at the top of their age groups every single year for the last couple of years. And, when you come to the NHL, it's a whole nother level. And to have success here, you know, it takes commitment and hard work and effort every single day. And if they can take anything away from me or whoever, it's just that it's an everyday thing. Like, you got to come to work every single day. And the guys that don't, they get weaned out pretty quick and they get moved on from. So if you want to have success, not just for a year or two, but if you want to have success for a long time and have a long career, it's an everyday thing. I mean, you don't have to look very far. You've got great names like Joe Thornton, Patty Marleau, Nabokov. For me, like, guys that have done it that have played 15 plus years in the league at a high level, they came every day.
0: Some wise words from Alex Nedeljkovic. Couple of final thoughts just about your own life. Tell us a little bit about your family. I know that your mask has always been very interesting. You have a Serbian cross on the back of it. You're in the Serbian Orthodox faith, which is important to you and your family history. But also, you've had paw prints from your dogs on there. You got a couple of dogs. You also have had kind of a tribute to some great goaltenders or players in the history of the teams you played for. What do you got planned for your Sharks mask?
1: I got to be honest with you. I'm not really too sure. I'm not great at it all. For a few years there, it was very, very plain Jane. I was a big toque guy. I like wearing a toque or a beanie when I'm not playing and I'm backing up. So I don't know if we're going to go back to that look or not. But I try to just keep it simple, and I try to let my guy who paints helmets, Ray Bishop, I try to just let him do his thing. You know, he's the artist. He's the creative mind, and I don't want to take the pen out of his hands. I want to let him do his thing and showcase his talents. So I give him a few ideas here and there. I think the arena has got the little nickname, like the Shark Tank. Mm-hmm. So I kind of thought of that, and I was like, maybe we try to play with something like that, you know, like having a bunch of little sharks in there in the background swimming and stuff. So we'll see what he's got cooked up. So we'll see. I'm excited too. For me, it's always like, I don't get any pictures or anything like that before they get here. So it's kind of like a kid on Christmas morning when it comes in. That's the first time I'm seeing the drawings and stuff. So, I'm just a little as eager as anybody else to see it.
0: Well, we're very eager and we're very excited to have you with the San Jose Sharks. Want to thank you for your time today.
1: Yep, absolutely. Thanks for having me.
0: We can't finish this edition of Shark Spotlight without letting you hear the play-by-play call of Alex Nedeljkovic's first National Hockey League goal. Perhaps there will be more.
2: And the Sabres play it back down to the Penguin zone. Nedeljkovic is going to go for the empty net. He's got a chance. Alex Nedeljkovic scores! A moment frozen in time. Nedeljkovic with the goalie goal as he caps off a magical night here in Buffalo.
0: Thanks for joining us today. I'm Dan Rusinowski.
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6: All his life, Sam Dickinson has dreamed about playing in the National Hockey League. And just seconds ago, he stepped onto the ice at SAP Center at San Jose and took his rookie lap with entire crowd looking on. It's Sam Dickinson's first National Hockey League game, and for the San Jose Sharks, it's a chance at redemption after a disappointing home loss on opening night on Thursday. The Sharks and the Anaheim Ducks are next on the San Jose Sharks Audio Network.
3: It's time to feel the teal. This is San Jose Sharks Hockey. 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
6: Good evening, everyone, and welcome to SAP Center at San Jose. Tonight, not only Sam Dickinson makes his NHL debut, but the San Jose Sharks look to redeem a tough loss on Thursday night in front of the opening crowd, and they expect another big one tonight as they face off against a team that they'll be battling against a lot in the years to come. It's the San Jose Sharks' first meeting of the season against the Anaheim Ducks. I'm Dave Rusinowski, along with Owen Nolan, Sharks captain, coming back to town. Good to see you.
7: Thanks, bud. Good to be back.
6: So you're living in Idaho these days.
7: Yes. Right,
6: how's the hunting up there?
7: It's very good.
6: How's the fishing up there?
7: Even better.
6: Even better?
7: Even better. It's a great place for me, who loves to fish, hunt, and play golf. I've got all three there. I'm just enjoying it.
6: Well, what you've also got is an opportunity periodically during the year with us to take a look at an up-and-coming young team in the National Hockey League. We've talked a lot over the last few months about the job that Mike Greer is doing in rebuilding this team. It takes a lot of gumption to do it, but he's doing it.
7: Yeah, I'm really impressed what he's doing. No one wants to hear the word rebuild, but the way he's going about it, gathering this great talent, the efforts here, I watched the first game. They're going to grow as a group. They're going to learn to win. And when the timing's right, he'll add that veteran presence, a few players to put him over the top.
6: Ryan Warsofsky was talking about that very topic, and he said, after the disappointing loss to the Vegas Golden Knights, you have to take stock in the fact that the Sharks for 58 minutes were stride for stride with one of the best teams in the NHL. But, he says, there's another level that's needed.
8: You know, we have to learn obviously how to win. I compare it to almost like a boxer. We're in the fight. We're getting more competitive in the fight, but we got to find our knockout punch. And I know that's kind of a unique comparison in a sense, but you know, we got to find our knockout punch. And we've been looking for that here the last, even last year, and hopefully, I know it's one game and a very unique game that just happened, but we got to move on. Get back in the fight and compete and give ourselves a chance.
6: Move forward, that's all you can do, and that's obviously what the Sharks will do, but I like what he says about developing that knockout punch, the ability to go for the jugular when you see the opportunity to make that cut.
7: Absolutely. You know, granted, you got to give credit to Vegas goalie. He made some key saves. There were some opportunities to score. When you don't get opportunities to score, then you got to think about, what am I really doing? Are we doing this right? But the opportunities were there. The goalie just made some great saves. You look at the point that how that puck did not go into the empty net is beyond me. And then they come down the ice, flip a puck at the net, takes a weird bounce, goes in, ties the game. and then a crazy action in overtime, and they end up losing the game. But as this team grows, they will learn how to win. And I think when you're a young guy in the league, you're thinking points. I've got to put points up. And there's a time where you have to learn to play patient, play smart defensive hockey. And I talked about this earlier. If you're in the middle of the third period and you're up by two goals, the tendency of a young guy is, I got to score again. No, you have enough to win the game. Now you have to play smart situational hockey, play good defense, protect your zone. The other team has to take the gamble. They have to try and make something happen. When they make a mistake or a turnover, there's your opportunity to go on offense. So they will learn that lesson, and when they do, they will get stronger defensively and become a better team.
6: On average, how long does it take a National Hockey League player coming into the league to learn that?
7: It's different for everybody. Some pick it up right away. Others have to be put in those situations to figure them out.
6: Well, we'll see how the Sharks figure it out tonight. They're facing off against the team. It's coming off a 3-1 loss on Thursday night on the road in Seattle. This Anaheim team is maybe a year or so ahead of the entire process as they tore things down a little earlier than the Sharks did in terms of their rebuild. But they've got some young players on this team that are mighty, mighty successful. And they've got some veterans now that they've signed that are starting to fill in the roster.
7: Yeah, I think the Sharks are on the same path. Like you said, Anaheim might be a few years ahead of them. But I think the way to get there to improve your team is going about the same way. They've drafted some great young talent that will develop over the years. And once you add some of those veteran leadership, to show them the ropes a little bit, how to win, how to be competitive, they'll start improving in a hurry.
6: They have to. The Sharks are 0-1, 1 point on the season. The Anaheim Ducks 0-1 after that loss on opening night, in their case, on the road in Seattle. The Sharks want to recover from that game. They certainly don't feel good about the way it ended. William Eklund talked about the process of recovery after the so close but so far experience.
9: Yeah, you know, it's tough. It's kind of, you know, I think I've never seen anything like that before, you know. It's unfortunate for us, but, you know, we got to come back together here as a group and do a better job. Yep.
6: A lot of people forget about the fact that William Eklund injured his wrist in the World Championship tournament. He never actually got to play, Owen, because in practice he got sliced on his wrist, needed surgery. He was going to play in front of his home country in Stockholm, Sweden. Unfortunately, not able to do that, but he said that physically he felt pretty good.
9: I felt good. I felt really good. You know, it's good to get back to get better with voice and, you know, play.
6: He's back and ready to go, but the thing is that he's still recovering, didn't get a chance to train. You know what that's like in the summer when you don't get a chance to train the proper way because you're rehabbing an injury.
7: Yeah, it can always set you back a little bit, but these guys are always coming in shape, top of their game, and to have a setback like that can hinder you a little bit to start the season, but they're such great athletes, they'll bounce back and catch on really quick.
6: Well, the Sharks are feeling pretty good about the general way that they played, if you take away the ending. And Tim Liljegren looked like he was pretty confident in the game against the Vegas Golden Knights. He says on defense, with these new veteran additions, things are feeling much better.
10: I think we're, three deep players that works well together. Focus a lot on structure and training camp, and I feel like we're trying to, you know, work in those things in the games, and I feel like it's been working, you know, pretty solid so far, so just going to keep.
6: One of the things that they have to do definitely is go for the jugular. Owen and I were just talking about that, and Adam Gaudette in his first game as a San Jose Shark recognized that that's a priority for game two.
11: Yeah, I think you just got to, bear down and be consistent. And when you get into those situations in the game, you really just got to, focus on the next, couple minutes and not let up. And, really when you get into trouble is when you take your foot off the gas for a split second and bad things happen. So we just got to keep focusing on keeping that pedal down all the way to the final.
6: All the way to the final end for Sam Dickinson, Adam Gaudette, all of the young kids that are coming into this game. But the focus tonight is indeed on Sam Dickinson. It'll be his first National Hockey League game. And when we return, Sharks warm-up will speak to the young man and hear from some other folks about exactly what to expect. That's all coming up next on the San Jose Sharks Audio Network.
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6: I'm Dan Rusinowski along with former Sharks captain Owen Nolan tonight. San Jose Sharks in their second game of the season facing off against the Anaheim Ducks. Our roster report is brought to you by Kaiser Permanente. Get care like a pro with Kaiser Permanente, the official team physicians of the San Jose Sharks. Well, only two changes to the lineup, Owen. One of them is in goal. I think this was part of the plan initially anyway, but Yaroslav Askarov is going to get the start in goal tonight. He's so highly regarded. He's very athletic, likes to handle the puck. He's got a lot of flair to his game, but he's still got a lot to learn. And it's going to be interesting to see how, in this opportunity to be a number one goalie in the NHL, how he deals with it.
7: Well, you said he likes to handle the puck, and, you know, that can be a dangerous situation at times. So as long as he doesn't try and overdo it, just play his normal game. Come out, challenges, angles, he'll do just fine.
6: The other addition to the lineup tonight is Sam Dickinson making his National Hockey League debut this evening. That means the Sharks made a change on defense. Shakir Mukhamudulin had two assists in the last game, but he's going to be sitting it out as the Sharks start to slowly put in some of the young players to give them experience. This kid won the Memorial Cup with the London Knights. He's got a lot of experience. He's going up against the buddy Beckett Seneca on the other side. They grew up playing hockey together, played against each other in junior, and now they get to play against each other in the NHL.
7: It's going to be exciting for him. You know, this first game for sure, and then you get a couple more under your belt, but at some point you just sit and relax and go, wow, I made it. Now I've got to show what I can do. And as long as, like I said before, as long as he plays the way he can play and not try to do too much to stand out or whatnot, play his game, play the way he needs to, what got him here, he'll be just fine.
6: Things have changed in the NHL over the last 25, 30 years, but I wonder if you can harken back to your first NHL game and what it felt like to jump on the ice for the Quebec Nordiques.
7: Wow, that's many moons ago. It's the same thing. You're just excited. You're like, I finally arrived. Mind you, my first year wasn't very good, but I was excited to be there, to play in front of giant crowds like this. It was really thrilling. I had a lot to learn, and throughout that year, I did learn. And I learned from the veterans, and I learned from watching other players on other teams to improve my game, and I put it all together the second year.
6: Two things you have to put together after a couple of years. You realize how much you really still do have to learn. Then the other part you have to fight against is if you make an error, you can't let it bother you so much that you make another error.
7: Yeah, if you dwell on your mistakes, it just affects you going forward for the rest of the game. And sometimes if you take it even farther, it'll affect you in the next game. Mistakes happen. I'm yet to see a player play a perfect game. It's how quick can you forget about the mistake and go back and redeem yourself. Really go back and show that you can bounce back and it doesn't bother you, even though you know it does. You just got to refocus. There's the rest of the game to play, and you go forward from there.
6: Well, let's visit with Sam Dickinson, 19 years of age, won the Memorial Cup with the London Knights, one of the best junior organizations that there is, run by the Hunters, and along with a couple of other Sharks who had that Memorial Cup experience in their history. He's somebody that wants to get to the next level. I asked him a lot about paying attention to details, because that's something that hockey players always talk about when they get to the NHL. And I asked Sam if there was one detail that maybe he wanted to pay most attention to tonight as he makes his debut.
9: Yeah, I think it's just how hard you have to play, you know, in front of the net, winning puck battles, how hard you have to play the puck, everything like that. It's a whole different level than anything I've played in before, and I think that's going to be an adjustment that I'm prepared for and ready to see tonight. And obviously watching the game the other night was definitely a big help with that.
6: He had to watch the game against the Vegas Golden Knights, seeing all of those experienced players and how they handle it. And he says tonight he's going to develop some chemistry with Dmitry Orlov, the veteran defenseman, who's going to play on the right side of the D, and he'll play on the left.
9: Yeah. I mean, practice yesterday, we were playing together, so it was nice to kind of, you know, just get the feel of even, you know, short practice. But nice to just get the feel of, you know, tendencies, and obviously a little different with him being a lefty playing on the right side, but you know, I think it's at this point it's all just, you know, going out there and just kind of feeling it out how it goes, not really getting too locked into anything, but just kind of, you know, playing how the game comes.
6: being able to watch the Vegas Golden Knights game was probably important for him.
12: Yeah, definitely. I think it was. It's been big. I think that was kind of the first game that I got to see, you know, up close like that. You know, I didn't get to see it in the preseason games like that, but you know, just watching the little things and how, you know, hard and fast and heavy this league is, you know, it was definitely nice to be able to watch a game and kind of, you know, watch all the guys here and, you know, even Vegas, some of the Vegas defensemen are, you know, really good players. Just kind of, you know, take everything I can and, you know, see little plays that happen, mark them in the back of my mind, see what those guys do, and, you know, just kind of try to notice little things. And you know, it's a big thing that I've talked about with a couple of the guys here is, you know, take notes of what guys do and what other guys like to do, and even when you're playing against them, and, you know, just kind of tick that off, keep it in the back of your mind for next time.
6: Well, obviously he has to watch the game a little bit differently than he was used to when he was a young fan watching NHL games, and Sam Dickinson actually admitted that today.
12: I think I was asked the other day, you know, if I'm more of a fan or an analyst watching games, so I think it's a little bit of both. You know, obviously the excitement that hockey's back and just being able to watch hockey on TV as a fan, and then, you know, obviously there's the other side where, you know, you're kind of breaking down how the game works now, and, you know, you kind of got to be a little more in-depth with watching the games and how it goes, but, you know, it's definitely a little bit of both with, you know, just excitement to watch and also, you know, learning as much as I can.
6: Does this kid sound like he's 19 years old?
7: No, not at all. He's very smooth.
6: It's amazing. I mean, how these kids prepare these days, they not only prepare on the ice, they're involved in all the analytics, they have all the greatest training methods, but they're also preparing personally to be dealing with professional hockey.
7: Yeah, absolutely. You know, you learn a lot by playing the game. You get that experience on the ice. But sitting in the stands or up in the rafters and watching from above, see plays develop, you can also learn very quickly how to do things properly when you get a bird's eye view of the whole ice.
6: Well, the other teammates of Sam Dickinson certainly can relate to what he's about to go through. He's already skated onto the ice for his first lap, as all rookies do these days in the NHL. And Tim Liljegren remembers some of that and says that Dickinson's first game reminds him of his first hockey game.
10: I think for me it was just play a simple game. Not trying to do something I'm not comfortable with, and the most important thing is just, you know, it's your first game, just have fun. So I think that would be my advice for him, just, you know, soak it all in and trying to have.
6: And here's what Adam Gaudette said.
11: Yeah, it was special. You know, it was a lot going through my mind that day, and you know, I think he's in a great locker room here, so I'm sure he feels comfortable with all the guys, and you know, excited for him tonight, and I'm sure he's excited as well.
6: Ryan Warsawski also had a couple of conversations with Sam Dickinson about his first NHL game, and he told us a little bit about the fact that maybe that Sam can get the jitters out and make them work in his favor by turning that into positive energy.
13: I talked to him yesterday. He's excited. I said to be yourself. Don't run from your emotions. Enjoy it. You only get one NHL game, first NHL game, and let your body and your mind, you know, feel those emotions. I don't think you should, if you're nervous, be nervous, you know, and if you're excited, be excited. So be himself and just have some fun with it. So we're excited for him. He's earned it, you know, and he's got a bright future, so it'll be fun. I know his family's here, so it'll be.
6: It will be fun for Sam Dickinson, who will make his NHL debut tonight. He told us what he looks to do in his first game.
12: Just, you know, play simple, get into the game right away, you know, not going end-to-end first shift, that's for sure, but you know, just kind of get out there, get comfortable, you know, make some hard passes, make contact, you know, get my feet moving, and then kind of just build from there.
6: Well, it's going to be an interesting one tonight as the Sharks face off against the Anaheim Ducks. Those keys are presented by Toyota, proud sponsor of San Jose Sharks hockey. Toyota, let's go places! Owen and I will be back to SAP Center with more of our Sharks warm-up show next on the San Jose Sharks Audio Network.
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6: It's game two of the regular season, the San Jose Sharks against their Pacific Division rivals, the Anaheim Ducks. I'm Dan Rusinowski, along with Sharks head coach Ryan Warsawski. And Ryan, we saw something in game one we're probably not going to see for another two decades, the way the game ended. But before that happened, what did you learn about your team and its ability to play against a top team like Vegas?
13: Yeah, I liked our game for the most part. Obviously, there's some things we got to clean up and some game management things. And when we have the lead, where we need to clean up some things. But again, fluky ending, of course, frustrating. It was a kick right to the gut. But we got to dust ourselves off, get on our feet, and get right at it again tonight.
14: One of the lessons that you have to learn is you have to have a long memory, remember the things you did wrong and remember the things you did right. But you also have a short memory in that you have to forget about some of those bad moments. How do you manage that?
13: Yeah, you got to talk about it with the group, and we got to look at it on film. And there's some things we did really well, played on the inside, got to our ozone system, things that we incorporated through training camp, the structure aspect of it. I thought we competed and we skated. That gave us a chance to be there at the end. We got the goal there to make it 3-2. I liked our bench compared to last year, where we're saying the right things. It was a little, finicky at times, but we got it to our game, where guys were putting pucks deep, making them jump 200 feet. Will takes the penalty, we kill that off, so we get another little bit of a, you could say, some luck in that, and we kill it. And no, we do a good job, but after that is where we have chances, obviously, to ice the game with an empty net. We make Toph does the thing we want him to do, make that play to Ecky, but when we want him to skate. So there's mistakes within that we need to clean up, and our guys know it, they saw it, we move forward.
14: Is one of the hardest things to develop as a team the ability, especially for young guys, to go for the jugular when you see the opportunity to make that cut?
13: Yeah, for sure. And that's where we're at. Similar to last year, in a sense, we're in the fight. We got to find our knockout punch, and that's what we're working towards. And we'll continue to get, make it a point. Sometimes it doesn't happen overnight. It's like a young boxer, right? He's trying to find work on his knockout punch, and sometimes it takes a long time. And hopefully we're going to get there, and it's going to click. And hopefully that time's tonight.
14: A couple of things jumped out. One thing is production by the defense offensively. Is that a reflection of their ability to get the first pass out?
13: Yeah, for sure. We're obviously upgraded big time on the back end. We can move pucks. We compete hard. We close quickly. We end more plays. So that gives us a chance to get out of our own a little bit easier.
14: On the flip side, lots of turnovers, if you looked at it, especially by the forwards. Was that a reflection of trying to do something and trying to make a play? Was it a reflection of Vegas just being a really good team?
13: I'd say a little bit of both, more so of us. We need to have better game management and understand where we're on their shifts. I'll never take a stick out of a guy's hands, a guy like Macklin Celebrini that can make plays. You have to try to make plays in tight areas. The best in the league turn over pucks. We have to do it in the right spots, and we have to execute more than we fail at it. So there's times and especially tonight, it's going to be key that we put pucks behind their big defensemen. They're going to hold their gaps. They're going to be running the walls. And that's a big key for us tonight, is to put pucks behind them.
14: Best of luck tonight.
13: Thanks, Dan.
14: And that's it for our Coach's Chalkboard program. Stand by for the Sharks and the Anaheim Ducks coming up next on the San Jose Sharks Audio Network.
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0: Celebrini will begin shooting it. He scores! Mecca gets the game winner in overtime. Throws it in front. Palat the drive. 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Tries to center to Foley. It's off the stick. Foley shoots. He scores!
1: This is San Jose Sharks Hockey. It's game time. 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And by Kaiser Permanente, get care like a pro with Kaiser Permanente, official team physicians of the San Jose Sharks.

0: AAP Center at San Jose, the first of four meetings between the San Jose Sharks and the Anaheim Ducks. Hi, everybody. I'm Dan Rusinowski, along with former Sharks captain Owen Nolan, still in the top seven of NHL scoring in the San Jose uniform with over 450 points. You're still right up there.
1: Well, with the talent on this team, won't take these guys long to catch it.
0: Well, it's really an exciting thing right now to see this young Sharks team go up against another club that's on its way up. The Anaheim Ducks feel they're a little further along in that building process, but both teams are coming off losses on opening night. The Ducks on the road in Seattle on Thursday, 3-1, and the Sharks, who seemingly had the Vegas Golden Knights in their back pockets toward the end of the game, only to have two fluky things happen, losing in overtime, 4-3. 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For the Sharks, Yaroslav Askarov is in the nets to our left. On defense, John Klingberg and Nick Leddy. Up front, it's Macklin Celebrini, Will Smith, and Philip Kurashev. For the Ducks, Peter Mrazek is in goal to our right side. On defense, it'll be Radko Gudas and Jackson Lacombe. And up front, Mason McTavish begins the game with Beckett Seneca on the right side and Cutter Gauthier on the left. Icing against the Sharks as we get underway in the first period. Referees tonight are Jean Hébert and Graham Skilleter. The linesmen are Trent Knorr and Brandon Garlitz. All right, first face-off coming up in the defensive zone for San Jose. And right now they will drop the puck off to the right side of Yaroslav Askarov. Askarov last season had some impressive games for the Sharks and was really great for the San Jose Barracuda of the AHL as he led them into the playoffs. Right now off the draw, shot by Jackson Lacombe, whistled wide. Rebound, far side, Seneca works it free. Checked there by Klingberg, Sharks can't clear. Held in by Gudas on the right point, swings it behind the net to Mason McTavish. He's checked off the puck by defenseman Nick Leddy, and now Klingberg, Leddy's defensive partner, kicks the puck and escapes with a man on him and got the puck off the boards and out to center. But there's Lacombe, signer of that new big contract, flips it back into the Shark zone, and the first line change is occurring for both teams here early in the first period. No score, about a minute gone by. Neutral zone play. Chris Kreider, the former Ranger, tried to thread the needle there for a breaking Troy Terry, but the puck was knocked aside by a San Jose defensive stick. Right now, Celebrini trying to make that. Toffoli trying to pick it back up near side. Couldn't quite control it. Tim Liljegren in his own end has it to the right side of Askarov. Knocked it forward, and Toffoli put it on the stick of William Eklund, but it bounced away, and so Anaheim will take over possession back at their own blue line. Way out of his net is goaltender Peter Mrazek. Handed it right off to Alex Wenberg, who kept it in. Feeds behind the net. There's William Eklund to bounce it around the near side. And Wenberg takes it and sends it back behind the Anaheim net. Eklund couldn't stop it. The puck slides around the far boards. The Ducks' defense is able to flip it out, but a good job there by Mario Ferraro to intercept. He leads to Eklund. Makes a great stick-handling move around Zellweger. Cuts behind the net. Goes for the backhand wraparound. And it's sticked away by Mrazek. That's a great end of the shift for William Eklund as now the Anaheim Ducks pick back up and start to move it out. On the right wing side, veteran Alex Killorn is checked by Ferraro. Puck goes down into the Shark zone. Off to our left, the puck comes around the near boards, and Anaheim, an aggressive forechecking team, may get a chance here. Liljegren just knocked Frank Vetrano off the play. Tim fell down, but the Sharks knocked the puck to the near side and chipped it out to center. Good to pace so far, Owen Nolan, as we continue.
1: Absolutely. I think the Sharks can be a little crisper on their passes, a little sloppy to begin with, but they're starting to get their rhythm here and starting to push the puck.
0: Jeff Skinner, who scored the first goal of San Jose's season, is on the ice right now with fellow winger Colin Graf. In between them is Ty DeLandria, who was a plus two in the game against Vegas and had a really solid game in that third line center position. He'd love to continue that here as Vetrano for Anaheim is able to dump it into the Shark zone from center. He heads back to the Anaheim bench, and that's where Joel Quenneville is standing guard and looking on. It's made a big difference already in the way that this team has been prepared from the start of preseason. Olin Zellweger, with that great skating speed, moves back in for Anaheim into the Shark zone, runs into the check of Adam Gaudette, but he held the puck, fed it behind the goal line for Ross Johnston, and Johnston, the durable winger, is being checked there by Sam Dickinson, who's in his first NHL game. Dickinson actually worked it free. Ryan Reeves got it ahead, and Dmitry Orlov lifted one out to center ice, but there is Zellweger again in the way to knock things down and feed it back into the Shark zone for a quick change for Anaheim's team. Orlov and Dickinson out there defensively. Dickinson, boy, that's a dangerous diagonal pass in your own zone. But he got away with it. Got it to Kurashev and now to Celebrini. Here comes Macklin to center. It across the blue line. Gets tripped up there as he crosses the blue line. Delayed penalty coming up against Mason McTavish of Anaheim as the extra skater now is going to come on for the Sharks. At the near side boards, it's picked up by Will Smith. Sends it back in. Toffoli scores! by Will Smith, perfectly placed, and Tyler Toffoli didn't even waste a moment. He let that shot go, ripped it past Mrazek during the delayed penalty, and the Sharks have the 1-0 lead at 3:40 of the first period.
1: A great pass right on the stick, and an even a better release to put it at the back of the net.
0: What a way for Tyler Toffoli, who scored 30 goals for this team last year, to get his first one of this season. It comes, as I said, at 3:40 of the first period during a delayed penalty, as Macklin Celebrini got tripped up, and that extra skater could have made a difference too.
1: Well, that's what happens when you're a gifted skater like that. You can push the D back and they panic and they start throwing their sticks in there, and they ended up tripping them up, and the Sharks didn't waste any time. They didn't even wait for the power play. They got right to it and scored a goal.
0: You could call it a power play influence goal to some extent.
1: Power play assist.
0: Yep. Off the faceoff right now. Sharks move right back. They skate from left to right. A little backhand pass by Wennberg. He fanned on it just a little bit. Too bad, because he would have sent his winger breaking toward the goal. Instead, Pavel Minchukov. Lead pass on the left. Here's Troy Terry moving in. He shoots one. That might have gone off the outside of the post as it rings over to the right wing corner of the San Jose end. Kreider, Terry, and Leo Carlson. A top combination for Anaheim is on the ice right now. Sharks can't clear. Good keeping by Minchukov of Anaheim. Left-handed shot on the right side of the D this time. Throws it around the boards, and the Sharks manage to push it out to center. Anaheim has had a little bit better puck possession in the early going, but the Sharks have that 1-0 lead, and Anaheim now putting fresh skaters on, as the Sharks are, as the Ducks start to move out to center ice. Moving from right to left, Anaheim goes to the Sharks zone. Killorn dumped it in. Vetrano in the right corner against Ferraro one-on-one. He gets some help from Liljegren and Colin Graf. Sharks outnumbering their men over there. Good job. And now it's poked out, and here comes Skinner through center. Got it back there from Delandria, but he walked across the blue line. Couldn't make the move around the defense. That was a really good job by Mikael Granlund, the former Shark, to get back there to help his D out. Meanwhile, Skinner back checks and gets a piece of his man on the far side of the ice. Puck kind of bouncing around near side, angled forward. Skinner's going to give it a chase, but it's going to go all the way down for icing against the San Jose Sharks.
1: You can see what Anaheim wants to do. They want to get those pucks in deep in the corners and really go to work. And I think the Sharks are doing a good job of keeping them to the outside, not letting them get any presence in the middle of the ice. And it's just going to be a slugfest like this. It's going to go back and forth, and I think they're doing a great job so far.
0: Sharks 1, Ducks nothing here in the first period at SAP Center. Tyler Toffoli getting the pass from Will Smith and really blasting one for his first goal of the year. That was just a statement with an exclamation point on the part of the Sharks' right winger. Off the draw now. Dickinson fighting for it with Gauthier behind the net. Sam Dickinson poked it free to Orloff. Good first pass out. Here comes Delandria moving to center ice. He gets to the blue line, shoots in. He's going to chase down his own puck. Hammers into Lacombe, the big man. But the Ducks outnumber Delandria there. And it's knocked around the near boards and out of the zone by the defense. That's the ability of Jackson Lacombe right there. He played for Ryan Warsawski in the World Championships when the U.S. won the gold medal over the course of this past spring. Will Smith intercepts another pass in the definite, in the offensive zone in the Ducks' end. He throws it around the far boards, worked free by the Sharks. Now it's Letty turning away from a check, beating to the corner. Celebrini tried to center it, but it's off the stick of the defenseman Gudas and lifted out by Anaheim. All the way down, no icing because it went on net. And Askarov just turned it aside, and as the Ducks change, San Jose comes out with speed. Celebrini, nice stick handling move at center ice, feeds Smith on the left, throws it cross ice into the Duck zone. Klingberg sends toward the goal. It went off a shin pad in front of the net, ricocheted all the way back into the Sharks' end. Letty is back to get control, got a little piece of it. Now Klingberg is hammered into the boards near side by Ross Johnston, but the Sharks' Adam Gaudette just won a battle at the near side with Paling and is able to push the puck out to center. Didn't control the play, but he did his job defensively and kept the Ducks from mustering any offensive attack. 1-0 Sharks, 13:25 to go in this first period. Tyler Toffoli has the only goal thus far, and the fans are enthused here at the Shark Tank. Great crowd once again tonight, and they are electric. Inside the San Jose zone, it's Klingberg taking it back from Letty. Good first pass out to Gaudette, but it's off his skate. So Troy Terry will get it back to his defense, and Anaheim will take over. Sharks complete the line change. Here comes Leo Carlson down the left side and across the San Jose line. Turns away from Liljegren, sends it back toward the point. That was a broken stick from Minchukov. It popped out in front. That was dangerous with Troy Terry there, but the Sharks did not allow the shot to get to Askarov, and instead it bounds to the far corner of the San Jose zone. 1-0 Sharks, 12:44 to go, first period. Not a lot of whistles so far in this game. Here's Leo Carlson, checked immediately by Wenberg. That's a good job by Wenberg as Carlson was turning to try to get a shot away. And yes, it will turn into an icing, but we have a stoppage defensively. Let's pause 10 seconds for station identification. 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
0: I'm Dan Rusinowski, along with former Sharks captain Owen Nolan. Great to have you on these broadcasts.
1: Thanks, buddy.
0: Awesome seeing you.
1: Thanks, buddy.
0: This man played 1,200 NHL games, and he has seen it all.
1: I like what the Sharks are doing. And whenever the puck comes into the middle of the ice, they are lifting sticks, taking the body, and then the puck is getting pushed back to the boards, out of the danger area, and then they're working it back out of their zone. Sorry.
0: Face off right side of Askarov. It'll be Wenberg for San Jose going up against Mikael Granlund. And Granlund getting in there, but Wenberg, a really good face-off man, wins the draw. And the Sharks spin it around. That'll be another icing call. I have to tell you, last season, Mikael Granlund, when he was a Shark, was their best player overall. And he turned that into a nice playoff run in Dallas. Gave the Sharks a couple of future pieces, including Josh Ravensbergen, a top young goalie in the first round. And now he's helping this Anaheim team.
1: Well, when you can skate like that, and he's a gifted goal scorer, good things happen to you. And you can see over the last year, all the things that happened. Sharks get some picks. He gets a good contract. Everyone's happy.
0: Off the draw, a Agudas chance turned aside by Askarov. San Jose's able to chip it out to center ice. Poked that there by Ryan Reeves. He's going to give chase, but way out of his net there to make the play was Mrazek, and he fires it up the left side. Off a stick, went all the way down into the Sharks' end. Dickinson just took a hard hit from Killorn, but made the play along the near boards. Anaheim tries to keep it in, can't do it. Now there's a chase. Toffoli missed it, so it goes all the way down for icing. Official word on that Sharks goal at 3:40. Tyler Toffoli's first. Brilliant pass from Will Smith. Great finish by Toffoli. But Macklin Celebrini also gets his first point of the year by assisting on the play. He's the one, remember, that drew the penalty during that delayed penalty situation.
1: Yeah, a lot of times when you know there's a delayed penalty, you kind of just give up on the play and let the other team touch it, but they were hungry and they stayed with it and they found a way to put it in.
0: Off the draw, it's flipped into Askarov, and the right-handed catching goalie scoops it up, hangs on, a little pushing and shoving. Dickinson is involved right there. That's interesting. And he's up against Mason McTavish, who's probably still frustrated because he was the one that was going to get the penalty when that delayed penalty goal occurred. We've got a break in the action. This game is coming to you from SAP Center at San Jose. It's the Sharks 1, the Anaheim Ducks nothing. This is the San Jose Sharks Audio Network. Faceoff coming up deep in San Jose ice with the score of the Sharks 1 and the Ducks nothing. The goal by Tyler Toffoli during a delayed penalty call, his first of the season, from Will Smith and Macklin Celebrini at 3:40. And now we have a faceoff coming up between Celebrini of the Sharks and McTavish of Anaheim. Off the draw, Anaheim will end up with it. Lacombe on the point to Gouda. Shoots through a screen. McTavish wanted the deflection, but Letty was right there to get a little piece of it. And now they just kind of scrum for it on the far side. Poked at by Letty, but the Ducks get it. Turnaround shot right on. That is a good stop off of Cutter Gauthier by netminder Askarov. And the Sharks flip the rebound behind the San Jose net. But Anaheim is there. Centering attempt by McTavish is deflected wide. Now over to the near corner. And that's inside the Sharks zone. Will Smith all the way back behind his own goal line. Tries to backhand behind the net. Body's flying around a little bit. But Beckett Seneca picks up and one hands it back toward the point. Sent toward the net by Gudas. Blocked by the Sharks defense. Letty walks behind his net. Swings one around. And it'll be Klingberg who pushes it out for the Sharks. Up to the red line where the Ducks defend. That's Lacombe there against Will Smith. Lacombe tips it back into the Sharks zone. Anaheim coach Joel Quenneville making some changes here. That was one of the better chances Anaheim has had with Cutter Gauthier getting that shot away. Over at the near sideboards now. Cleared back out by the Sharks. Toffoli, who's got the goal, gives to his centerman, Alex Wenberg. And he protects the puck as he moves into the zone. Turns, goes back to the point. And a rip shot by Liljevin right on. That is a big save by Mrazek to keep it 1-0. Eklund gets the rebound back. Ferraro gets the one-timer. Stick save. There's a rebound there. But it was in between an Anaheim player's skates. And the Sharks just couldn't poke at it with their stick. And so the Ducks get a reprieve. They move it down the left wing side quickly. Anaheim likes to go to the offense as soon as they get the puck. And right there, Chris Kreider, far side with Terry, is trying to get it to Leo Carlson. but Ferraro defended. Backhanded behind his own net. Liljegren fires it out. Great pass. Got it to Eklund. Two-on-one developing. Nope, one-on-one. It's in the offensive end. The quick shot is deflected by the only defenseman back as Eklund's attempt gets put out of play.
1: Great heads-up play there, just moving the puck right up the center of the ice, finding the far shark, the only shark around the center ice, and makes something out of nothing. Gets a shot off, but good stick work by the Anaheim defense.
0: 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A 1-0 San Jose lead. Face-off duck zone. Anaheim wins it. We got a tangled-up group of players there as Skinner and Vetrano kind of hacking at each other, and the referee says play on, and the fans respond to that as they get back into the fray. Vetrano got to the puck first, but now it's tipped back the other way by Graf. Flips it in the direction of Skinner. He's trying to reach the puck, but that's a good job defensively there by Trouba to get it back. And the Ducks come back the other way with a dump in by Vetrano into the Sharks zone. Behind the goal line, Granlund into forecheck. We've seen that act many times before. Ducks take it back. Zellweger sends behind the net. It winds up on the stick of Killorn. Walked out from behind the goal. Tried the shot, but there was Skinner to block it with his stick. Now it's in front of the San Jose net. Grabbed by Graf. He will just flip it out and tie to Landry. It took that check from Trouba, but made the play at the red line to get it all the way down. And the Sharks get the line change, and they've been efficient so far in the way they've done that.
1: Ducks have had most of the possession. They've worked in the deep in the Sharks' end, but Sharks had their opportunity, and they put it away.
0: 1-0 San Jose. Sharks breaking out. Gaudette leading the way. Is checked there by Hellison. But trailing the play, it's Ryan Reeves recovering it. He walks from the left corner, shoots, and he scores! Ryan Reeves, his first goal as a member of the Sharks, took advantage of the fact that he was trailing the play, grabbed the puck after his line mate lost it, walked in on the left side, and from the left circle, beats Mrazek up high, and the crowd explodes at the tank as San Jose gets a goal from Ryan Reeves, and they lead 2-0.
1: It's amazing. I just finished saying Anaheim's had the puck most of the game. San Jose's had a couple opportunities, and they've buried two of them. So, I mean, you got to take it. I think Anaheim's had the puck more, but the Sharks have contained them along the boards. They haven't really given high-quality chances like the Sharks have had those two opportunities that they've scored.
0: That's a big one. Fans already have taken to Ryan Reeves, the ways that he throws his body around in the offensive zone. Does not allow liberties to be taken against his teammates. And right here, he gets his first goal as a Shark. And check out the reaction as his visage comes up on the big scoreboard here at SAP Center. Sharks 2, Ducks nothing. Long way to go, though. 8.5 remaining first period. And Anaheim just goes right back to work, as you can expect that they will. Cutter Gauthier walked behind the Sharks' net, tip back toward the point. And a shot there by Gudas is blocked. And San Jose will just diagonally send it all the way back. Glove down by Gudas, taken back by Kurashev. Bill Kurashev, who scored his first goal last game, is able to backhand it in deep. Sent back to center ice by the Ducks. Pass, Smith missed it. Could be a chance for Gauthier. Shoots it, and he scores! Will Smith loses the puck, and his old Boston College line mate, Cutter Gauthier, comes in and puts it off of Askarov and in. And that goal by Gauthier puts Anaheim back into this game. It's the Sharks 2, the Ducks 1, with 8:07 to go in the first period.
1: It's just a mishandled puck, and it happens to go right to the Anaheim player, and he puts it in the back of the net. Unfortunate.
0: 41 seconds apart. A goal by Reeves made it 2-0. And then a goal by Cutter Gauthier. This one should be unassisted. And so it is a 2-1 game. Gauthier's first of the season. Gaudette and Letty assisted on Reeves' goal. And right now we've got a face-off coming up at center ice. Shots are 6 apiece. Get a lot of fireworks going on here at the tank. Off the draw. Ducks win it. Zellweger back on defense with Trouba. Throws it over to his D partner. And the former New York Ranger captain from red line dumps it into the offensive end. Troy Terry picked it up on the right boards and kind of a blind pass across the rink. There's a chance by Zellweger jumping into the left circle. Got the shot away, but Askarov steered it aside. Behind the San Jose net, walking to the corner. That is Chris Kreider. Riders kind of cycled it backwards there. He's looking for the puck again. He's going to get it. Good defensive play by Kreider. Good centering pass. Turnaround shot. Nice block by Tim Liljegren as Leo Carlson tried to let that one rip from 3 feet out. Now Zellweger lets another shot go, and it's sticked aside by Askarov, and the puck is out of play. We get a break in the action. Tonight's game is coming to you from SAP Center at San Jose. A lot of action so far. 7:26 to go in the first period. The score, the Sharks 2 and the Ducks 1. You're listening to the San Jose Sharks Audio Network. Welcome back to SAP Center at San Jose, where the Sharks have a 2-1 lead over the Anaheim Ducks. Cutter Gauthier has just gotten his first of the season. They give assists to Mason McTavish and Radko Gudas. So they didn't give too much credit for Will Smith for trying to make the play. I guess the puck bobbled off his stick, so he doesn't get full possession. But McTavish and Gudas assist on that goal, and so that makes it 2-1 as of 11:53 of this first period. Here come the Ducks looking for more. Beckett Seneca, nice little move to the backhand as he twists on Liljegren, but the shot went high

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1: Ducks play. They like to be pretty effective along those
2: points. Yes, it's. I'm actually impressed the way they're playing right now.
1: Face off to the right side of Askarov. Power play hockey for Anaheim as Dmitry Orlov gets the tripping call at 13:28 of this first frame. A 2-1 Sharks lead, but Anaheim's on the power play. Ducks throwing it around. Leo Carlson shoots. That's a stop in front. Kind of off a skate and off of Askarov. Rebound behind the goal line. Carlson there first for Anaheim. Throws it back to the point men. Lacombe cross ice. Stopping it there. Mikhail Granlund kind of back skates away from Delandria. Exchanges a pass in the corner there with Kreider. Feeds it back to the point. Now takes it back from Lacombe on the right circle. That's Granlund. Back to Lacombe on the point. Back to Granlund on the right half boards. Down low for Kreider. He's got Leo Carlson in front, but put a pass off his skate. Lacombe kept it in. Now Granlund on the point. Trying to flip that puck fancily through a traffic, but it was blocked. Now back on the point. A quick shot by Lacombe. That's a pad save by Askarov, and the Sharks clear. A lot of pressure there, Roman.
2: Yeah, they're moving the puck around. They can't. It looks like they're trying to feed it to the middle. The Sharks are doing a good job with the sticks and the lanes to keep it out of there.
1: San Jose killing the penalty with the two veterans on D, Letty and Klingberg. And at the moment up front, we've got Wenberg alongside Barkley Goodrow. Leo Carlson loses on the check to Letty. Stepping up, Wenberg pokes it over to Goodrow, and he shoots one all the way down. Sharks will make the change here with 48 seconds left on that Orlov penalty. On defense now, we've got still Klingberg and Letty. Up front, Kurashev is joined by Eklund. And Eklund makes a nice defensive play at the blue line to tip one back to the Anaheim line. A backskating Zellweger takes it there, kept it away from Kurashev. And now here comes Anaheim skating right to left. It's Zellweger exchanging, coming across the line with Killorn. Killorn on the left wing side, checked there by Kurashev, worked it free, turns in the corner, sends it back to the point man. Now it's dropped off to the right side. Zellweger, right side, shot off the goalpost, and it's in. They score. Anaheim getting the rebound right out in front and jamming it home. One of the Ducks forwards in front of a net. I think it's going to be Beckett Seneca that gets control. And this kid has a reputation of being in the dirty areas all the time. Looks like he got the rebound and poked it home. It's a power play goal. Anaheim's first power play goal of the season, tying the game 2-2.
2: I'm not sure if the goalie was screened on the initial shot or not, but it looked like the puck just bounced right to the front of the net. Yeah, and it's just a tap in an empty net.
1: Here we got a fight on the ice. Ryan Reeves has dropped the gloves with Ross Johnston as soon as the puck is dropped. And here they go. Fans on their feet here at SAP Center is Ryan Reeves, the noted heavyweight, veteran, leader on the ice for the Sharks. Trying to change the tempo of the game. It is a boxing match. There goes Reeves coming back in against Johnston with a couple of rights. Johnston holding his own. Reeves with a good right, a little left jab, another right, another left. And Johnston's in trouble. Johnston coming back, though. He's a tough character. Reeves coming right back and nailing his man. Fans enjoying this as Reeves comes up with two rights, three rights. And now he's got Johnston's arms all tied up. Reeves is looking for another shot. He gets one. And along the near boards, it is Johnston trying to come back and hold his own. He's hanging in there. And now he's got Reeves against the boards. But Reeves comes back with two rights. And now they got each other against the boards at the near side. And the linesmen are about to step in and break things up. But listen to the crowd react to Ryan Reeves' first chance to drop the gloves, as now he's looking for more from the fans, and they give it to him.
2: When you have a guy like that in your team, especially a young team, and they know that he has their back, the younger guys will play bigger because they have that confidence that, you know, when you don't have a presence like that in your team, other teams will try to intimidate the younger guys in your team. But when you have a guy like that in your team, the younger guys will play bigger. There's no doubt about it.
1: Ryan Reeves is two-thirds of a way to a Gordie Howe hat trick. He has a goal and a fight. At 15-16 of the first period, we get a break in the action with the game tied at 2. You're listening to the San Jose Sharks Audio Network. Well, we've got some fireworks going on at SAP Center at San Jose as a 2-2 tie is between the Sharks and the Anaheim Ducks with 4:44 left of the period. At this 15-16 mark, Ryan Reeves, who already scored a goal, got his first fight as a member of the

0: Sharks against Ross Johnston. And so now we've got action resuming at the tank. Off the faceoff, Alex Killorn moving in, shooting the puck on goal. Juggled a bit, but covered up at the chest there by netminder Askarov, and play is called. When you were playing in the NHL, did you find it any different to go up against a right-handed catching goalie like Askarov is?
1: You'd have to remind yourself that they are the opposite hand, because as a righty, your tendency is to shoot to the glove side because that's your natural side. Left-handed shooters will shoot blocker side because that's their natural side. But when they switch up, it kind of messes with you a little bit. Now you have to get used to shooting on the blocker side.
0: Makes it a little bit harder, as it were, for at least a few shifts anyway. Yeah. Off the face-off, that's an advantage the Sharks have. It's off the draw. They're trying to clear. Uh-oh, they couldn't do it. Chipped in there by the defense, and a stick save made by Askarov. As a quick attempt at clear by the Sharks was intercepted by Gudas. Will Smith starts to move it out. Stick handles, pushes it forward. Celebrini, long feet on the right. Here comes Klingberg across the line. He stick handles, drives it back to Smith. Smith trailing to play, took the slap shot, but Mikhail Granlund blocked that with a stick. And Anaheim stopped the shooting attempt and breaks out quickly. Now the right side, Vetrano. One-on-one against Klingberg. Gets the one-handed shot away, but there's going to be a penalty on Klingberg. Klingberg looking at the referee as if he can't believe this is about to be called, but it's a delayed penalty against San Jose. The Ducks get the extra attacker on, but Will Smith intercepts a pass, and the play is going to be called. And Klingberg is not happy with this penalty called against him at 16 minutes and 13 seconds of the first period.
1: He might not be happy, but I think it's the right call. I think the feet stopped moving, and the Anaheim player had a little bit of body position on him, and that's why he got the penalty.
0: That's a second minor penalty called against the Sharks. Basically interfered with his man on that play. And so the result, they're going to call him for holding officially. Time of it, 16:13. This will be the second Ducks power play. Anaheim has yet to get a minor penalty.
1: Really?
0: Yeah, it's been Orloff and Klingberg, and he had the fight. That's it.
1: Oh, okay. Tonight. I thought you meant during the season.
0: No, I mean tonight.
1: Tonight. Sorry, you caught me off guard there.
0: No, that's all right. Off the faceoff, cleared all the way down by the Sharks. They are killing the penalty for the next 2 minutes. 3.5 to go in the period. Here comes Anaheim. Trouba leading the way and across the San Jose line. Actually, make that Seneca. He has a goal for Anaheim. Lost control of the puck. And now back in the neutral territory, it's picked back up by Anaheim. Zellweger and Gauthier back at their own blue line. Uh-oh. Gauthier blocked it, and too bad. Graf could not take advantage. He kind of poked it into Zellweger, so that stop would could have been a shorthanded chance for San Jose, and it's probably because Graf was near the end of his shift there.
1: I think it was more surprising that the puck was just laying there.
0: Probably right. Seneca leads for Gauthier. Now to Killorn on the left. Ducks move across the Sharks' line. Killorn dropped it back. Lacombe kept it in. Stick handle. Throws it in deep. Seneca keeps it going around the far boards, but there's Barkley Goodrow to intercept in the far corner, and he clears as he beat McTavish to the puck. 58 seconds left in the penalty against Klingberg, off for holding at the 16:13 mark. Sharks 2, Ducks 2. Here comes Anaheim moving right to left. Terry leads the way in. Across the line, throws to the left wing boards. There's Kreider digging at the puck, but he's checked immediately by Wenberg, yet Terry comes over, helps out, grabs, walks to the slot, shoots one, and he missed the net. That's lucky.
1: That's dangerous.
0: Now on the point, Lacombe dangerously shooting it. High and wide, off the end board, bounces off the back of the net, and Anaheim keeps throwing it around with 25 seconds to go on their man advantage. Mikhail Granlund forced to center it there by Orloff. That's intercepted and cleared by Wenberg and the Sharks. Good play by Orloff there to force the issue. As now it's all the way down into the Anaheim zone. 2 minutes to play, first period. Final 10 seconds of power play time for Anaheim. On the rush, it's Lacombe. He crosses the San Jose line. Throws it around to the right corner boards. Taking it there, Granlund gives to Kreider. Back behind the goal line for Granlund. But stepping in front of that was Ferraro, and the penalty is over. Klingberg out of the box, grabs the puck on the near boards, and throws it across the rink. But unfortunately, now it's poked forward. Now the Sharks will get it. Kurashev, left corner, the Anaheim zone, reaches the puck, looks for Celebrini. That's a nice defensive recovery by Lacombe there in the corner with Trouba back there to keep it away from the Sharks' offensive position. Came to the slot, Will Smith, good shot, stick save made there by Mrazek, and the rebound pushed out to center and lifted all the way down by Anaheim with a minute 15 to go.
1: It's unfortunate. The Sharks are almost like a one and done. They get one opportunity and then it's over with. Whereas Anaheim will get an opportunity and they pursue the puck and continue to put the pressure on deep in the Sharks zone.
0: Something the Sharks are going to have to deal with and learn as their season develops. Minute remaining in the period here. Will Smith, one against two far side, looking for some help, doesn't get it. Coming back the other way now, it's Nestorenko spinning in the Shark zone for Anaheim. Throwing it across the rink to Zellweger into the slot. There's Nestorenko, and he one-timed it high and wide.
1: Wow, that was close.
0: Sharks break out down the left side. Eklund across the line, turns away from Zellweger to set up some time and space. Hands off to his man now, Wennberg. Guns it around. Toffoli in the corner, couldn't get it. And so Anaheim will be able to chip it out, and Eklund had better get back, and he does as he beats Nestorenko to the puck. With 25 seconds to go in the period, though, he threw it up the middle and gave it away. Sharks need a change here, and they'd better hurry up. Anaheim putting fresh guys on, too, as here's Mason McTavish moving in. Gets it over to Seneca toward the net. Got the puck on goal, save made. And he got knocked down on his way toward the net looking for a rebound. This kid Beckett Seneca's got a lot of moxie to him, doesn't
1: he? Yeah, he looks very comfortable out there.
0: He's got one goal tonight. It's his second National Hockey League goal in as many games. This one was on the power play at 15-14 of this period, and that's why this game is tied up 2-2. They break everything up after that little tangle inside the offensive end, and we'll have the face-off to the right side of Yaroslav Askarov. To your point, Owen, too much time inside the San Jose zone here tonight.
1: It is. I just think the passing by the Ducks right now has been a little bit better, and they're just playing the corners heavy. They are making the Sharks work down low. Now, the Sharks have been doing a decent job keeping them to the outside, but you don't want to have to do that for three periods.
0: And a big face-off win here by Delandria inside his own zone. Final 5 seconds of the period clicking off as it's cleared out by Goodrow, and that's it. So that's a face-off win in the defensive zone you have to have, and Delandria got it.
1: Yeah, big time. It's a time where you want to bear down, make sure no more shots are going on before the period ends.
0: Well, we talked about the territorial edge the Anaheim Ducks had in the first period, and it certainly played out in the shots on goal total. Anaheim had 15 shots on net. The Sharks had only 7, and this game is tied 2-2, courtesy of goals by Tyler Toffoli and Ryan Reeves that gave the Sharks 2-0 lead. And then Cutter Gauthier and Beckett Seneca, two of the youngsters on the Anaheim look at the future and present, evens the score here at SAP Center. Any thoughts about the first period?
1: Well, the Sharks didn't have many opportunities, but they capitalized on two of them. But it comes back to what I said earlier. Anaheim spending way too much time in the Shark zone. The Sharks had to flip it in the second period and start cycling the puck down in the Anaheim zone, get pucks to the net. But once you get the pucks to the net and there's a rebound, you have to recover it. You can't just let Anaheim break out of the zone and keep coming down to your end. You have to sustain that pressure. Play heavy in the corners.
0: Some good advice for the Sharks as we are in the first intermission. 2-2 the score at the end of one. We'll come back with a guest from the dressing room next on the Sharks Audio Network. Pretty exciting first period between two Pacific Division rivals here at SAP Center at San Jose. It's a 2-2 tie at the end of one period. Let's go right to the Sharks dressing room where Tyler Toffoli joins us. Tyler, you scored a beauty to get your first of the year. Ryan Reeves got the crowd really charged up with a goal and then dropping the gloves with Ross Johnston. But Anaheim is a hard team to play against. What are your thoughts on the first period?
2: Yeah, I think we started off really well, and a lot of their opportunities came from poor decision-making from us. Obviously, you know, taking penalties, every team has good power play, so we got to be smarter than that and get pucks in and play the right way.
0: You want to cycle in the offensive zone and get more possession time in the Anaheim end to make it a little harder for them. How do you turn that around?
2: Yeah, I mean, I think that ties into us playing the right way. I think we have to be able to make the plays, breaking out the puck and start from there, and we all got to be a little bit more connected, and that's when things are going to start going our way.
0: Sometimes a young hockey player, when he makes a mistake in a game, is still thinking about that mistake for a while, and that's when another mistake can happen. When you're a veteran player, how can you guide a guy to forget about the past and to move forward?
2: I think you got to lead by example and play the right way, and it starts with doing it yourself, and I think if that doesn't kind of fix things, then that's when you got to be more vocal, and whether that's telling them quietly or calling them out in front of the team, I think there's no more excuses. We've got to figure it out.
0: Super pass by Will Smith to get that puck to you. He's got great vision, doesn't he?
2: Yeah, no, it's a great play.
0: Tell me about Ryan Reeves and what he means to the team, because the crowd really responded not only to his goal but to dropping the gloves with Johnston.
2: Yeah, no, he brings a ton of energy and plays the style of game that we're trying to emulate. So obviously very very happy that he was able to score that goal, and it was obviously a pretty goal as well.
0: Well, I don't have to ask you what the directions are for the second and third because you've already told us. Thanks a lot for joining us here, and good luck the rest of the way.
2: Thank you.
0: That's Tyler Tricoli of the San Jose Sharks. Scored a beautiful goal, and he says the team just has to return to playing what he calls the right way. That is everything that Owen Nolan was talking about, cycling the puck in the offensive zone, making life miserable for the Anaheim defense, and making sure that you win your board battles. It's a 2-2 tie at the end of the first period. We will continue in a moment at SAP Center right after this on the San Jose Sharks Audio Network. Let's pause 10 seconds for station identification on the San Jose Sharks Audio Network.
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0: Sam Dickinson took that proverbial first lap as a rookie in his first NHL game. Now he's got his first period in. The San Jose Sharks are all even with the Anaheim Ducks 2-2. There's the faceoff at center ice. We're underway in the second period. I'm Dan Rusinowski along with former Sharks captain Owen Nolan tonight from the tank. Goaltender Yaroslav Askarov is in the nets to our right looking on as the Sharks move it behind his net. Nick Leddy, the veteran defenseman, stick handles up to his own blue line. Takes the check from McTavish but flicks it forward up to the Anaheim line. Now he and McTavish will fight for it back as the Ducks returned it the other way. That's Klingberg feeding it ahead to Kurashev. Kurashev on the right for Smith, checked immediately there by the defenseman Jackson Lacombe. And Cutter Gauthier, Smith's old line mate from Boston College, pokes the puck forward, but it doesn't go to anyone. Sharks shoot it all the way down instead, and it turns into an icing call against San Jose. I want to remind everybody that you got to get ready for Los Tiburones night. It is back. Join us on Friday, October the 18th at 7 p.m. as we celebrate. 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That is Saturday, the 18th of October, as they take on the Pittsburgh Penguins. Face-off drop now. And controlled in the neutral zone by really nobody. Chris Kreider gets it back for Anaheim, but the pass knocked away. Here comes Kurashev the other way for the Sharks, taking a look as he moves down the left wing one-on-one against Trouba. Trouba gave him the check. He gunned it around the boards underneath the net, but it was intercepted. Here comes Anaheim. Terry, lead pass, breakaway, moving in, and it's backhanded just wide by Kreider. Kreider snuck behind the defense in a patented move and missed the net. Back the other way, Eklund into the zone, trying to set up a breaking Wennberg, but the pass just off the mark. Otherwise, Wennberg would have been able to chip it in. And that's one of those situations where William maybe should have shot the puck.
1: Yeah, I agree. He had an opportunity to get the puck off onto the net and decided to throw it in the middle.
0: Right now, Sharks have it back in their own zone. That was a close call with Kreider in front. How many goals has he scored like that? Getting underneath the defense and wide open in front, but it just went wide.
1: Yeah, just used the speed to the outside. Great pass coming across, and he was close to finishing.
0: 2-2 the score here. Orloff back in his own zone. Backhands it up the far boards. There's Graf being met by the pinch on the far side of the ice. A big scrum for it. Vetrano is in there. Also in there, Leo Carlson, it looks like. I can't quite tell. Work free, yes, and knocked back. Actually, that was Mintyukov, the defenseman, who did that. And it spun around the boards. And now Mintyukov and Graf are giving chase back in the San Jose end. Graf wins that battle on the board, sends it out toward the slot. Crisscrosses with Orloff, who moves in deep, throws to the net, save made. Rebound, poked at by Graf. Now it's knocked toward the net, save made off Skinner, and covered up by Mrazek. Another lucky break for the Ducks, as Skinner had a chance to rip it, but couldn't get it up high quite enough.
1: Need to follow up on that shift right there. Possession in the corners, moving the puck around, getting the puck to the front of the net, battling in front. Eventually the whistle goes, but now this line that comes out has to follow up on that just to get the momentum going and start spending some time in the Anaheim zone.
0: 2-2 the score, 17:40 to go, second period here at SAP Center at San Jose. After this, the Sharks will host the Carolina Hurricanes on Tuesday. We'll be on the air at 6:30 with all of the exciting play-by-play coverage right here on the Sharks Audio Network, so we hope you tune in. You can find us on the Sharks Plus SAP Center app. You can also find us at sjsharks.com/listen. 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Back to action. Looks like Adam Gaudette's going to take a penalty. He's in a confrontation with Zellweger. The stick got underneath the Anaheim defenseman. The Sharks aren't going to like this call, but Adam Gaudette's on his way to the penalty box with a shake of the head, as the Anaheim Ducks will have the man advantage at 2 minutes and 36 seconds of the second period. Gaudette does not understand this one.
1: Well, if I seen it correctly, it looked like he gave him a little shove in the back, knocked him off balance into the boards.
0: I agree with you. I think it was the right call. So here we go. Power play hockey for Anaheim again. They have a power play goal from Beckett Seneca. And we shall see how this turns out. I guess they're giving him a cross-check is the official call. So we're back to action. Anaheim on the power play. Let's see who they throw out there. They got Granlund on the ice, Lacombe, Terry, Carlson, and Kreider. Lacombe on the right point. Shoots one. Boy, that didn't miss by much. That was a rip. It went just wide in the deflection. Lacombe's back in the neutral zone to get the play. He'll exchange passes with Chris Kreider. Lacombe will drop it off. Now Granlund, Leo Carlson looking for it. Taking it back, Terry getting it to Granlund across the line. Feeds left point. Here's Lacombe holding onto it. Granlund's getting into position to accept a pass. He will crisscross and take the drop there and move down into the corner. Turns, feeds it back. Lacombe the shot. That went off of Askarov. Wasn't sure where the rebound was going, but the Sharks grab. Wins a battle with Leo Carlson and skates out shorthanded. He's down the left. He veers to his right. He shoots one toward the net as he crosses the line, but it just went wide as Mrazek reacted, trying to whirl the stick in play. Good job by Graf there.
1: Yeah, just don't know if they had enough energy to get down there. They've been killing down their end for a little bit, but good effort.
0: Gaudette is still in the penalty box for 37 more seconds. Here's Anaheim moving in. The dangerous cutter, Gauthier, gets the shot on goal from the middle of the slot. It was patted away by Askarov, and Zellweger's back in his own territory to pick up the puck. Holden Zellweger, really a good skater. Drops it backwards now. Beckett Seneca, who's got a goal, feeds it ahead. Anaheim moves across the San Jose line. Killorn drops it back. Zellweger to McTavish. McTavish trying to make the play. In the middle of the ice there is Leo Carlson. McTavish on the right board sends behind the net to Seneca. Now to Leo Carlson. Centers in front. Intercepted by Goodrow. And Barkley skates out to center ice for the Sharks. A little soft chip into the offensive zone. Now he goes in and hammers his man. Zellweger behind the goal line. Works it free, and Celebrini is on the ice with a penalty over. Barkley Goodrow holding onto it. Whips it backhander from behind the net all the way around to Ferraro on the point. Shoots. It's tipped. It went off of the defenseman Zellweger, who's still out there. The Sharks trying to take advantage of that fact, but Killorn behind the net chipped it up the left boards. Stopped there, and Liljegren on the pinch kept it in play. Kurashev to Celebrini. Boy, he was under heavy pressure from McTavish, but he was able to get it over to Ferraro for a dump around the boards. Sharks keep the pressure on now. 2-2 the score here. Celebrini dishes to Ferraro. Takes it off the skate. Sanders in front for Smith. Went right through the stick. Taking it back, Kurashev. Now to Celebrini. Backhands in front. Smith tips it. Shot. Score! Mario Ferraro in front of the net, coming in from the point, was right there, right place, right time, and he knocks it home for his first goal to put the Sharks in front 3-2 at 5:21 of the second period.
1: Great job knowing when to sneak down towards the net, seeing Celebrini moving the puck around, starting to attack the net. Nobody picks up our defenseman to go all the way down, and the puck pops right to him, puts him in the back of the net.
0: Now that's just magic by Celebrini to get it over there, and it went off the goaltender, and Smith again with a nice little tip over to Ferraro is going to get the primary assist on that play, but Macklin Celebrini made it all work.
1: Absolutely. It's the creativity with the puck, getting the puck to the net, starting to get used to each other, right?
0: Yep.
1: Starting to figure out where a guy's going to go in certain play, where's the help going to be, and this happens to be one right here.
0: So Mario Ferraro gets his first of the year from Smith and Celebrini. Time of that, 5:21 of this second period. That makes the score of the Sharks 3 and the Ducks 2.
1: I want to give some credit to Goodrow, too. He has always been a very good penalty killer. And if you're a young guy in the Sharks, you need to watch him hustle out there. And what he does with the puck, places the puck, battles. He does a great job out there.
0: I agree with you 100%. In fact, he made that start to happen with that forecheck that he did near the end of that PK.
1: Absolutely.
0: And you know what? He may not necessarily fill in all of the analytics blanks, but this is a reason why he has an alternate Captain A on his shirt, because he deserves it.
1: There's jobs that need to be done and you don't always get credit for. That's one of them.
0: 13:55 to go in the second. Sharks 3, Ducks 2. Here comes San Jose moving right to left, led by Wenberg. Cross the line, drop pass. Eklund, one-time shot. Stick save made by Mrazek from about 40 feet out. Lead pass. Uh-oh, could be a breakaway for Killorn. The other way, moving in, shoot, score! Anaheim stretches things out. Killorn hanging out at the Sharks blue line, doing a little cherry picking. Gets the headband, moves in all by himself, puts a great deke on Askarov, and ties the game 3-3 at 6 minutes and 19 seconds. Not even a minute after Ferraro scored did Anaheim take the energy out once again.
1: Well, he was cherry-picking so high that I'm sitting up here and I didn't even notice him that far up the ice.
0: But he was onside.
1: He was.
0: And it was lifted out of the zone. Perfect pass right on the tape. And he made the play on Klingberg, just slipped by him. Alex Killorn can really skate. Even though he's been around the league for a number of years, this is his 14th National Hockey League season.
1: Well, he looked pretty good finishing there.
0: He sure did. Time of that goal, 6:19. Alex Killorn of the Anaheim Ducks getting credit for his first goal of the season. And so it's 3-3. It's anybody's game here. Shots are 17-12 in favor of Anaheim. Up ice come the Ducks. Here's Killorn again. Down the left wing side, puts on the brake, sends it across the rink for a breaking Zellweger. Couldn't get it. Truba's in deep too. He's in there for a hit there on Dickinson, but the rookie in his first game spun it around. Knocked aside. Granlund to Killorn. The shot! That is a very disciplined save by Askarov with traffic right on the edge of the goalie crease with Vetrano looking for trouble. That was an interesting moment for Sam Dickinson in the defensive zone, too.
1: It looked like more of a hope play. I hope someone's there when the puck pops out instead of maybe just eating it in the boards and waiting for support.
0: Official word on that last goal for Anaheim. Killorn's first. The man who floated in the puck as he was cherry-picking was Mikael Granlund, former San Jose Shark, getting his first assist of the year. So it's a 3-3 tie. We've got a break in the action with 6:51 gone by in the second period. Tonight's game is coming to you from SAP Center at San Jose. We'll be back on the Sharks Audio Network. Well, the Sharks took a 3-2 lead here early in the second period at 5:21 when Mario Ferraro finished off a brilliant play by Will Smith and Macklin Celebrini to get his first of the year. But 58 seconds later at 6:19, Mikael Granlund headmanned the puck to Alex Killorn, a breakaway and a nice deke. He beat Askarov. This game is tied 3-3. So Anaheim has responded within a minute twice tonight.
1: Yeah, it would be nice for the Sharks to get the lead and start frustrating Anaheim. Make them really work hard to get back even.
0: Play in front of the Sharks net. That was a dangerous moment. Terry had his stick going toward a puck, but he couldn't get control of it, and the Sharks lucky to break out. Moving from right to left, it's Eklund. Flips it up to the Anaheim line, takes a return feed in the middle, gains the zone, tried the shot through the defense. That's blocked very brilliantly by defenseman Drew Hedison, who is out there along with Pavel Minchukov for Anaheim coach Joel Quenneville. Sharks tied at Toffoli, who's got a goal tonight, chips it back into the Anaheim zone and heads for the bench on the change. Coaching staff for San Jose wants to get Celebrini and Smith out there with Kurashev. But here come the Ducks on the attack. It's Kreider moving in for a dangerous one-timer on the right side this time. And it's scooped up by a glove save from Askarov, and he hangs on.
1: Yeah, he made that look pretty easy with the glove save.
0: Made it look easy, but I don't think it was that easy, was it?
1: No, it never is.
0: Especially when Chris Kreider is shooting the puck.
1: Yeah.
0: I mean, here's a guy who's had an unbelievable career, 15th season in the NHL. He had 52 goals just 3 years ago. He was picked up in the offseason. He and Jacob Truba joined the Anaheim team from the Rangers. After that team did a little retooling. Markley Goodrow came to the Sharks with the start of some of those moves made by Chris Drury. And so the West Coast team's thanking the Rangers for some of those additions. Right now the Sharks are back in. Big hit there on Kurashev by Gudas, far side of the ice. Radko Gudas lost his stick. Celebrini now to Smith, who shoots. Stick save made there by Mrazek. Gudas still without a stick. He's going to have to get one here pretty quickly. But the Ducks poke it out to center ice, and only one man, Klingberg, is back. Here's Cutter Gauthier down the left, across the line, trying to feed it off to the right to McTavish. Now it's in front. Oh, what a great play by Askarov. He stopped Beck at Seneca. There was a chance. It was basically a two-on-one situation in front of the net. It was partially blocked by Klingberg, and Seneca ended up getting it on his stick, but Askarov got a piece of that.
1: I think they need to start picking up some late players coming into the zone. There's so much focus on the guys attacking that the dangerous guys are coming late.
0: Let's see what the Sharks can do here in the neutral territory. Celebrini picks up speed, cross the line, lead pass for Skinner. He was trying to stay onside, had to reach out, couldn't quite get the return feed. Can the Sharks keep it in play? Well, they got to go back to center ice. And can Delandria get it on the far side during this change? He poked at it. Skinner trying to get it back. Did he run into the linesman's skate there? Yeah. Trying to poke it forward? He got a whistle. He got hooked down to the ice. A penalty is coming up, it looks like. And it's going to be against Anaheim.
1: Yeah, just when he went to turn up the ice, the stick came into the midsection, hooked him down.
0: So the hooking penalty going to Olin Zellweger, the defenseman. 8 minutes and 54 seconds, the time of the second period. If you're Luca Cagnoni of the San Jose Sharks, and you're under 6 feet tall and you're playing for the San Jose Barracuda, you've got to watch this kid Zellweger the way he plays. He's 5'10", and he's just dynamic on the ice. He uses his edges really well. Right here he takes a penalty, but he's a guy you're going to notice.
1: Well, if you're going to be on the smaller side, you've got to be a great skater, and that's typically the situation. Smart player. You don't have the advantages of these guys that are over 6 feet tall, so you've got to find a way to play the game.
0: Off the draw, fed out toward the front, but it's deflected out of play to Foldy right out in front of the net. Our power plays on Sharks Audio are brought to you by Power Business Technology, copiers and printers for your office needs. 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Celebrini is out there with Smith, Toffoli, Eklund, and Klingberg. And Celebrini wins the draw. Right-handed shooting Klingberg gives to Celebrini. Behind the back pass to Smith near side. Feeds now low to Toffoli. Back to Smith from the left circle. Shoots one. Save. Right out in front of the net. Eklund's jamming at it. And Mrazek kept it away and got the whistle.
1: It must have been close because the goalie didn't know where it was.
0: Sometimes goalies, when they're in that situation, they just don't move.
1: Yeah.
0: They don't move because they think if they do move, they'll put it in their own net.
1: And I've seen that happen.
0: Yep.
1: They get the panic mode going, and they start spinning the pads, and they end up kicking it in their own net.
0: Well, Mrazek did not do that. Peter Mrazek in his 14th NHL season. So I've made that notion a few times. These Anaheim Ducks have guys with lots of experience. Mrazek playing with a 6th NHL team. Last year spent some time in Chicago and in Detroit. Now with the Ducks. Power play hockey for the Sharks. They get the draw. Smith down low. Toffoli had a chance. He turned with the puck and then kind of juggled it, lost it, allowing Anaheim's Gudas to pick up and clear. Just a close call there for Toffoli. Minute 25 remaining on the penalty to Olin Zellweger. Here comes Celebrini moving through the middle, cutting to his left with Eklund across the line, but it blows dead for offside. So we want to remind fans that our next exciting broadcast of Sharks hockey takes place on Tuesday. The Carolina Hurricanes are coming to town. I know Dmitry Orlov is going to be excited about that because he's played there the last couple of years going up against his old team. We'll be on the air at 6:30 p.m. Pacific time with all the coverage on the Sharks Audio Network. Hope you find us and listen in. Power play hockey continues for the Sharks for a minute 13. It's 3-3 in the second. San Jose moving in. Will Smith settles it. Sends a beautiful pass out to Toffoli on the right side. He'll exchange with Klingberg. Sends to the middle of Celebrini, who bumped the puck over to back to Celebrini. And the shot. That's a great block in front by Vetrano. Then he lifts it up in the air and he puts it from his own zone over the glass and out of play. That is going to be a penalty against the Ducks. And the Sharks should have a 5-on-3 for about a minute. Now, maybe not. The question is, they are conclaving right now to see if it was deflected. Ratko Gudas, the captain of the Ducks, is right over to the referee's crease to lobby for that. And now the Sharks are sending a man over to see what's going on. That's Barkley Goodrow putting his 2 cents in.
1: Let's not kid ourselves. It happens everywhere in the NFL. Flags are thrown. Everyone says, wasn't me. I didn't do anything. It's no different here, right? You're trying to bribe the ref not to make a call, but eventually they'll get it right.
0: Well, here we are. Let's get the call now. Delay over glass, as I called it, goes against Anaheim. They tried the lobby, that it was deflected. It was not. Frank Vetrano will step into the box, and the Sharks will have a 5-on-3 power play for 56 seconds in game one against Vegas, Owen. They scored a 5-on-3 power play goal when Alex Wenberg got his first of the year.
1: I think they're moving the puck really well. Just when the opportunity is there, we've got to put it in the back of the net.
0: Time of this second penalty, 9:58. This is the second Sharks power play of this period. Off the draw now. Picked back up by Anaheim, and they will clear it all the way down. Ducks going with Granlund, as you would expect, to start this penalty kill. 5-on-3 against. Gudas and Lacombe, the top two defensemen defensively out there. Here comes Celebrini. Down the left side for the Sharks against Gudas. He slides one underneath the net, around the boards. Eklund on the right wing, went back to the right point. Klingberg drops it off for Celebrini, who's now on the point. Feeds left side. Here's Klingberg. Down low feed there to Smith. Will Smith has got Celebrini. He's got Klingberg. They play catch with it. And the shot by Klingberg scores! Nice tic-tac-toe play. Klingberg and Celebrini playing catch with it there. And John Klingberg gets his first goal as the Sharks have taken a 4-3 lead.
1: Nice passing around, and then eventually the bomb happens. He just blew it back in the net.
0: That's why John Klingberg is here, to provide some offense with that right-handed shot. He scores the goal at 10 minutes and 34 seconds. And once again, Macklin Celebrini in the middle of all of it.
1: Yeah, that was a howitzer for sure. And the good news is they're still in the power play and have a chance to get another one.
0: A 5-on-3 power play goal by John Klingberg at 10:34. Klingberg's first goal as a Shark. Celebrini getting the primary assist. And San Jose still on the man advantage for a minute 13. They got to get some more. This is the jugular we talked about. Eklund and Celebrini getting the assists. Right now, the Sharks back in the neutral zone, hanging out of it. Orlov's got it, feeds it across on the right. Here comes Gaudette, in across the blue line, cuts toward the net. Now he goes behind the goal line, stick handling, swinging it back to the point, stopped by Orlov, slides it over to the right boards to Skinner. Now to 48 seconds on the power play. He's looking for Gaudette. It's in front, poked at by Kurashev at the edge of the crease, just wide. Held in by Winberg. Angles it off the boards to Orlov. Left point. Throws to the right. Skinner the one-timer. And it's stopped and covered up after the stick save by goaltender Mrazek. And so the Sharks moving the puck around better. Better offensive puck possession time. They've taken advantage of their chances. And now they're trying to go for that jugular we talked about in our Sharks warm-up pregame show.
1: Absolutely. And the puck movement's been great. It's just a matter of getting the quad. I'm not sure I like that shot from the outside that far outside the dots, but it is a shot on net with a chance for a rebound. You just got to continue battling at it.
0: Official word on that goal. Klingberg's first from Celebrini and Smith. So Celebrini and Smith are making things happen offensively here. Smith with the puck now. Sharks stood on the power play. He skates away from Killorn. Gives to Celebrini in front. Oh, what a chance for Toffoli. He was defended by Lacombe as he went for the backhand. The goaltender was there too, and they cover up, and now we got pushing and shoving going on as Eklund is in the middle of things. He's ready to throw his fists in the direction of one of the members of the Ducks. That was Gudas and Lacombe providing pressure. Mikhail Granlund also leaning in there against his former mentee. And they get separated by the linesman as Macklin Celebrini calms down William Eklund a little bit.
1: Again, pucks go to the net. Toffoli had a great chance there. I think his stick just got lifted as he was swinging to try and tap it in. But I love the compete in front. They're putting people there. They're fighting for the rebounds. Keep that up. Good things will happen.
0: I like the way Eklund's playing. He plays with a lot of feistiness in spite of the fact that he's outsized a lot of times.
1: Yep. It's one thing you can't teach in hockey, and that's desire. You either have it or you don't.
0: Face-off control now. Well, the Sharks are going to have to rush back to get it. Klingberg is chasing. Petrano was poking at it. And Klingberg at least protected the puck. The Sharks get it back. About 10 seconds left in the power play. Long feed for Smith. He's got 3 assists tonight. Will Smith stick handles up to the blue line. He moves in legally. Throws it in deep. Penalty is almost over as Eklund picks up in the corner 1-on-2. But he couldn't make the play there, and the call is over on Vetrano. So the Sharks are 1-for-2 on the power play. They've got 2 goals this season, 5-on-3, which is a good thing. And how about the Smith-Celebrini combination? They each have 3 assists tonight, and the Sharks have a 4-3 edge. Right now on the right side, here comes Delandria with speed. Across the blue line, turns away from Gudas' check. Worked it free to Colin Graff. Graff holds onto it. Stick handles, throws it out toward the slot, nobody home. Klingberg make that Liljegren kept it in to Graff. And now into the corner. Goodrow poked it to an open spot. Delandria is there. Swings a backhander back. Goodrow keeps it going around the far boards. And it's kept in by Liljegren on the right side. Sharks controlling the play. They're cycling it in the offensive zone. Listening to the Owen Nolan recipe for victory. As a shot from the point nearly went home. And that was from the right point by Liljegren, but it was stopped, and then we get pushing and shoving as we get a whistle.
1: It is a lot better. Now the Sharks are starting to play in the other end. And you can see the cycling starting to take place. They're winning more battles along the boards. Pucks are going to the point. Pucks are going to the net. There's battling in front. This is better hockey.
0: Forward toward the net. Magical things can happen. Sharks lead 4-3 with 7:07 to go in the second period. We got a break in the action at the Shark Tank. Back in a moment on the San Jose Sharks Audio Network. 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Everybody has a great time when they go there, and you've got to do it too. Off the faceoff, we have a whistle immediately. Stoppage of play with 7:04. To go in this period, and it looks like the Anaheim Ducks are going to take a penalty right off the faceoff. Let's get the call from Graham Skilderner.
4: Anaheim 25, minor penalty delay of game, faceoff violation.
0: Faceoff violation on Ryan Poehling. Probably touched the puck with his glove hand or something like that, but they'd make that call immediately. The time of this call is 12 minutes and 53 seconds of the second. Third power play coming on for the Sharks, Owen. And another opportunity to really take it to Anaheim.
1: I think if they continue to move the puck the way they did in the previous one, take those shots when they're available, should have a good result here.
0: Off the faceoff, sent around the boards by the Ducks. They're fighting for it. Anaheim will get it. Uh-oh, here comes Lacombe up the middle of the ice. A headman feed there for Leo Carlson. That was knocked away. Good defensive back-checking by the San Jose power players. So good to see that they're thinking of two-way play no matter what happens.
1: This is sometimes you can take this for granted. You have an extra guy in the ice, but you have to remember, you have to recover the puck. So the extra effort has to be there to recover.
0: Dump in by Toffoli. Will Smith wins the puck. Eklund near side tried to go back to the point. Klingberg does a good job to step up and keep it in, but Anaheim steals the puck on the boards and flips it out. Corey Terry can really motor. He has it first for Anaheim. Down the left, moving in, shooting it, save made. Rebound. Askarov couldn't hold on to it, but the Sharks' defense pounces on it and continues on the man advantage. Klingberg and Toffoli chip it out, but Anaheim all of a sudden putting pressure on shorthanded.
1: Yeah.
0: Minute five to go on this penalty on Poehling, Owen.
1: Yeah, they're just outworking the Sharks right now in the power play. I think the Sharks are taking, look at Aaron pass right there.
0: Yep,
1: they have to bear down. Anaheim is hungrier, and they're killing the penalty. And they've got to get back to battling, crisp passes, put the effort in.
0: Here's an effort by Wennberg down the right, wheeling into the zone. Final minute of the power play. He stops, exchanges with Orloff. Dmitry Orloff on the point, winds up and shoots. Tip wide by Skinner in front. Gaudette swings it back around to Wennberg. Return to Gaudette in the corner from the right side. Guns it all the way around. Can the Sharks keep it in? Nope. Good effort by McTavish to get there ahead of Orloff and poke it down the ice. Not a lot going on this power play from Power Business Technology. Copiers and printers for your office needs. But there's still time. 14 seconds on the man advantage. Here's a play toward the front of the net. And an opportunity there for Kurashev, but just couldn't quite pull the trigger in time. It got blocked. One last chance, maybe on the man advantage. Wennberg on the left circle, penalty almost over. Penalty is over as Poehling's back out there. Here comes the power play influences. Wennberg holding out of it, buying some time. Turns away from Poehling, just out of the penalty box. Holds the puck, slips it behind the net. There's Gaudette. Gaudette checked by Lacombe, circles it back. There's Kurashev near corner. He'll crisscross with Orloff, who's in deep. It's sent back to Orloff at the near boards, but it ran into traffic. Delandria picks up, turns, centers the puck in front. Nobody home. On the point, kept in by Liljegren. Angles it off the inboard. It popped out toward the slot, but it was knocked aside by the Anaheim defense. Now Kurashev steals, turns, shoots one. Oh, it's just wide. Philip Kurashev making a play very quickly after reaching out and holding onto that puck and stopping a clear. But it stayed out of the net. Anaheim cleared it out. Glove down by Liljegren. Lead pass to Landria. Breaking down with speed across the line. Heading to the front of the net. Tried to move it to the forehand, but he fanned on the puck. It wound up in the left corner. And with 4:13 left in the period, the Sharks grinding it out. Goodrow left wing. Swings it all the way to the right point to Tim Liljegren. He holds onto it. Stick handles up to the circle. Moves to the outside. Dropped it back. Ferraro, the shot. Was really going for a shot pass there in the slot. Knocked aside. Delandria to Barkley. Goodrow. Couldn't quite reach it, but now he chases one down. And will try to swing it back toward the point. Nope, he changed his mind. Got checked there by Gauthier, who cleared it out for Anaheim. Cutter Gauthier, who has a goal tonight. Stick handles up to the Sharks' line. Shoots one. Kick save made by Askarov. Rebound. Goodrow poked it to the far corner, but Anaheim is there. Gauthier put it back to the point. Minchukov guns it around. Near side feed. Hellison, near side pass. Gauthier back to Minchukov. Shoots one. Knocked down in front by the D. Grabbed there by Goodrow. And backhanded out toward the slot. We got a whistle in the air here. As the hand in the air, I should say, and a whistle as a penalty is coming up. Looks like it's going to be to Anaheim again. As there was some holding going on there after Barkley Goodrow picked up the puck. And it's Mason McTavish at 16:35 getting a two-minute penalty. They're calling him for high sticking on the play. And so the Sharks will have the man advantage when we come back. 3:25 to go in the second period. It is a Sharks 4-3 lead. Stand by. The power play for the Sharks is next on the San Jose Sharks Audio Network. It's time for the Power Business Technology Power Plays. The San Jose Sharks see Mason McTavish for Anaheim go in 2 minutes for high sticking at 16:35 of this second period. Sharks have a 4-3 lead, and they've got a golden opportunity here to take total control. They win the faceoff. Orloff on the point, sends it off the right boards to Kurashev. Notice the Sharks starting with their second power play unit here because they did better than the first unit last time out.
1: Hey, I'm all for that. It's a reward system.
0: Right now,
1: it pushes
0: the right,
1: each other.
0: Right corner, Sharks reaching for it. Neither Gaudette nor Kurashev could get it against Killorn, and he managed to clear all the way down. That was on net, and a save made by Askarov. Sharks on the man advantage, starting to move it out. Phil Kurashev. Stick handling up to the red line. Now it's over to Wenberg on the left. Crosses the line with Skinner. Dropped it back for Orloff. He sends in deep behind the Anaheim net. Sent in front. Score! Adam Gaudette took the pass from Wenberg behind the goal and ripped the shot. Absolutely no chance for Mrazek. And Adam Gaudette makes it 5-3 with a power play goal.
1: Anaheim really put a press on. They had three guys caught on one side. Once the puck went behind the net to the other side, it was all basically a two-on-one. Great feed from down on the goal line, out front, in the net.
0: Gaudette gets his second point of the night by picking up the goal. And for Adam Gaudette, that is a great finish. First goal for Adam Gaudette. The Sharks are up 5-3. Time of the goal, 17-14. Alex Wenberg, a really pretty assist on that play from behind the net. Just took his time and made the play. So Will Smith and Macklin Celebrini each have 3 points, all assists. Adam Gaudette, 1+1. John Klingberg has the go-ahead goal on a 5-on-3 power play. And all is right with the world at the moment, but there's still a long way to go.
1: Yep, continue to play smart hockey. Now Anaheim has to take chances.
0: Wenberg and Orloff getting the assists on that Gaudette goal. Here comes a shot by the Ducks right on. That one off the outside of the post, it looked like. Zellweger moves in deep with that great skating ability of his. He drops it back to Seneca. Seneca looked like he was going to get hit by Klingberg, but he slipped away. Backhands it back. Here's a shot by Gauthier, and it's tipped by a stick over the glass and out of play. 2:14 to go, Owen, in the second period. And the Sharks, being outshot 27-17, are up 5-3.
1: Much better period in the first. Spending way more time down Anaheim zone. And again, there's not a lot of shots by the Sharks, but this period they've spent way more time in the Anaheim zone.
0: So Adam Gaudette gets his first goal as a San Jose Shark. Wenberg and Orloff getting credit for the assists on that last one. By the way, congratulations to the San Jose Barracuda today for winning their opener against Bakersfield 7-6. That was a wild game. Ethan Cardwell, who had a great preseason for the Sharks, ended up with the game-winning goal in that one. Off the draw, here comes a shot. That's a good block by Ferraro. Rebound kept in, though. Minchukov sends toward the net. Stick save made from the left circle by Askarov. Rebound popped back to center ice. Anaheim trying to push back here. You had to figure they were going to do this as they dump it back into the San Jose right corner, and there's a scrum fourth there. Uh-oh, penalty coming up. Looks like that Liljegren is going to take one as he pushed his man from behind, and he dropped his stick as if to try to sell the fact that it was an accident, but it was an accident on purpose. And so Jean Hébert was not fooled by that. He calls Liljegren for interference. And so the time of this, 18:07. And here we go again, Owen, with the Sharks basically providing Anaheim with an opportunity to get back.
1: Well, they're going to have to buckle down and find a way to kill this penalty, keep that momentum on their side, deflate Anaheim from getting any chances.
0: Last game in the third period, Will Smith took a hooking call with about 4 minutes to play. That was tough for the Sharks to deal with because it gave Vegas just enough momentum to get into the position where that fluky play from Eichel did go in. But it did kill that one off. This is only the second period. Liljegren in for that interference call at 18:07. Ducks are 1-for-3 on the power play so far. Tom Pedrott sent all the way down by the Sharks. Here comes Lacombe. Up to the red line, turns, drops it back. Leo Carlson to Terry, to Granlund, to Lacombe across the line. There's Kreider with it on the left side. Down low to Leo Carlson, stick handling. Looks for Mikael Granlund on the right half boards. He twists, he throws it back to the point. Lacombe with a big blast. It's blocked in front, and a great effort by Delandrea. Reaches out, grabs the puck, and backhands it all the way down.
1: Love the sacrifice. Blocking shots, do whatever you can to win.
0: Minute 5 remaining in the period. This penalty will carry over unless Anaheim can score here. Minute remaining now as the Ducks move in. Terry to Granlund, back to the corner. Here's Leo Carlson in front for Terry, but it's deflected off a stick wide. And an angle play there by Kreider spins it around the boards. Granlund again calmly takes it. Feeds it over. Terry tips it back to Granlund. He moves it up the boards. Looking on, now to Kreider. Spins it across the rink, off the left boards to Leo Carlson. Now it's Lacombe and Granlund playing catch with it. Granlund walks into the circle, fed out to the slot. Good save there made by Askarov, and the rebound. Kreider scores. So Anaheim gets the power play goal with 30.8 seconds left in the second period to make it 5-4 in favor of San Jose, and Chris Kreider gets on the board for Duck Hockey.
1: They just won't go away. Every time the Sharks take the lead, they just keep coming back.
0: Well, Chris Kreider has scored some big goals like that over the course of his entire National Hockey League career. This was his first in a Ducks uniform. It comes on the power play. And again, Mikael Granlund in the middle of all of it, which is that calm play, like Terry and Leo Carlson, will probably get credit for the assist as it kind of popped off some sticks. But Granlund was the guy who kept it in and settled things down on that right half boards.
1: Yeah, they moved it pretty well. You got to give him credit.
0: So, here we are. Sharks 5, Ducks 4. That goal at 19:29 of the second. And the final seconds ticking off. This is where you got to just bear down as the Ducks move from left to right to the Sharks line. But a dump-in attempt causes an offside. Good step up there by John Klingberg against Cutter Gauthier.
1: It's tough to make plays when you don't have a lot of space.
0: Don't. Or time.
1: Yep.
0: Right now, Celebrini's on the ice with Kurashev and Smith in this defensively oriented situation. As Owen told you, you have to be patient defensively and look for those opportunities and take advantage of them when you have them. San Jose moves it ahead. Here's Celebrini moving in, taking that chance. One off of Mrazek and wide. Back at the Sharks' blue line. Poked ahead by Celebrini off a long feed there from Klingberg at the blue line. And that'll basically do it for the second period. And I think the fans here at the Shark Tank are pretty happy with the way things have gone, although Anaheim fans should be too, with the resolve of their team to continually come back and never give up. At the end of two periods of play, it's the Sharks 5 and the Ducks 4, and the big difference in the game is that goal by Adam Gaudette on the power play. San Jose with a couple of power play goals today, and Anaheim with two of their own.
1: Yep, it's going to be a battle to the end. I don't think this is done by far. I like the improvement from the Sharks from the first to the second period. Anaheim just won't go away. They just will have no quit, and I'm not an Anaheim fan, but it's good to see young players not quitting. They've got a young team. They have desire to play hockey hard, and don't get discouraged when they're down two goals. They're still fighting back, still getting everything they have. So it's a good hockey game.
0: And it's a reminder to the Sharks, this is going to go down to the wire.
1: Absolutely. This game's far from over. I mean, it's going to come down to discipline playing smart hockey and capitalizing on opportunities when you get them.
0: Shots on goal to the second period, 16 for Anaheim, a two-period total of 30. The Sharks, 10, a two-period total of 17. San Jose has got a 5-4 lead over Anaheim at the end of two. Our third period is coming up next on the San Jose Sharks Audio Network. Ready to go for the third period here at the Shark Tank. I'm Dan Rusinowski with Owen Nolan. A 5-4 Sharks lead as the puck is dropped to start this third and final period. Anaheim controls. They move right into the Shark zone. Cutter Gauthier just knocks down John Klingberg in a collision behind the net. He tried to one-hand one with the slot, but it was knocked aside. Now Askarov makes a save on Cutter Gauthier from the left boards, and it'll be kept in by Gudas, who shoots. It goes wide. Rebound, a weird carom off the end board, but it was settled by Klingberg, yet he couldn't clear it out. Anaheim on the attack here. Five skaters aside at the moment as they move into the Shark zone. Gauthier, the shot on net from 60 feet out. A good stop by Askarov. And how about Seneca getting his body right in there and pushing and shoving against Letty and causing all kinds of a conclave in front as Seneca and Letty continue to push and shove each other. This kid really has got a lot of feistiness to him. That's one of the reasons why Pat Verbeek drafted Seneca third overall in the 2024 entry draft. He's playing in his very first season as a pro. Last year played in Oshawa of the Ontario Hockey League, where one of his teammates was this year's Sharks first-round pick, Haoxi Wang, who recently scored his very first goal in the OHL after a pretty solid rookie camp and training camp for the San Jose Sharks. But Beckett Seneca, who grew up with Sam Dickinson, only playing in his second NHL game, and he's already got two goals. He's got one tonight. And right there, pushing and shoving with the vets, he's got a lot of feistiness to him. Off the draw, Anaheim has control of the puck. They shoot one wide of the San Jose net. That was off the stick of Jacob Trouba. Loose puck back behind the Sharks' goal line. Liljegren works it free. Spun around the far boards. Tim Liljegren gets it back, but he put it across the rink. Couldn't clear it out. Leo Carlson centers it in front, and it's tipped wide by a backhand flick by Troy Terry that was awfully close. Now it's Kreider. He has his first goal in an Anaheim uniform. Loses on the check to Mario Ferraro. And Ferraro sends one off the end boards around the near side. Batted down by Toffoli, couldn't get it. Kreider does. He's bumped by Liljegren, but swings it underneath the net. And there's Terry putting the pressure on for Anaheim. Anaheim, this is a good first shift in the third period. Trouba's in deep behind the goal line, but Leo Carlson takes it back, trying to snap it toward the goal, but it got pushed wide. Rebound behind the goal line. Liljegren has it. He holds it, gave it away to Kreider, but Kreider can't take advantage of it as he put it to the far boards. On the point, shot. That's a good block by Mario Ferraro as Anaheim is putting all kinds of pressure on San Jose, and they're wearing down the defenseman in the third. Sharks need a change. They need to get the puck out of the zone, and they do as Toffoli chips it ahead. And finally, Liljegren and Ferraro can get off the ice. Third period action continues. 18-10 to go. Sharks 5 and the Ducks 4. Back in the neutral zone, Anaheim trying to settle things down. There's Delandria. Good pressure. Knocked it off of Hellison. Now he pokes it behind the Anaheim net. Nice pivot. Gets control of the puck. He's being checked by Killorn, but he holds on to it. Chips it over. Graf can't quite reach it. Unfortunate, because it would have set up an offensive chance, but instead Minchukov able to clear, and here comes Anaheim. Killorn, who's got a goal tonight on a breakaway, shoots one from the blue line into the Sharks' end. Askarov played it behind the goal. Orlov finally settles it down, and Dmitry Orlov lifts a diagonal pass out of the zone. He's looking for Skinner in the neutral territory, but Killorn chipped it back, and so Sam Dickinson in his first NHL game slows things down in his own territory. Both teams changing as the play goes on. 17-20 remaining in the third period. Sharks up 5-4. Long stretch pass tipped forward by Barkley Goodrow into the offensive end, and Ryan Reeves is on the ice. Reeves with a goal and a fight so far in this game, and he has definitely made a difference. Revo pokes the puck forward now. Down the right boards into the Anaheim end. His center, Adam Gaudette, takes the check from Gudas. Puck skips free. Klingberg pinch, couldn't get it. But Goodrow gets back to back up Klingberg, who was in deep. Makes the defensive play in the neutral zone and fires it back into Anaheim territory. 16:50 remaining. Third period. 5-4 Sharks. Anaheim on the move out of the zone. That's Nestorenko on the near side. Checked by Gaudette. Puck's back in the Anaheim end, and the Sharks will get a change as a result of that defensive play. Let's see what Lacombe can do. On with Gudas defensively for Anaheim. They play a lot of minutes. Lacombe with the puck, just signed that long-term contract. Slides it over to Seneca. Seneca and Gudas and Lacombe push it out. Seneca got hit hard there by Orlov as he accepted the pass at center, pivoting, and the crowd responded to that contact as San Jose tries to get control of the puck. They can't quite do it. Will Smith turning for the puck on the right side, couldn't get it. Instead, it's back inside the Anaheim zone. Not for long. It's flipped out off the left boards all the way down. And Liljegren is back to maintain and keep it away from Seneca. And the Sharks will break it out. Nice play by Celebrini to get it off to the right. Orloff moving up to the Anaheim line on the right wing. Backhands in. Heads for the bench on the change. You better hurry up. Nope, he's going to have to stay on the ice because here comes Zellweger moving up the left side. McTavish in with Zellweger. Goes to the net. Goes for the backhand. Went right through the crease and wide with it. Kurashev poked it on the rebound. Celebrini got hit hard, but he poked it out to center ice. That was a good check by Zellweger on Celebrini. But Celebrini did the job and shipped it out of the zone. Anaheim breaks back in. San Jose kind of on its heels a little bit here. They got to get back on their toes. Right now, moving it out on the left side, it's Toffoli. Long pass, Wenberg. He's had a strong game. In across the line, accepted the pass, dumped it in deep center. Down.

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2: Teams are changing players as we've played about 5:15 of this third period. The Sharks, 5. The Ducks, 4. Klingberg, who's got a goal today, leads for Dellandrea. He's down the right across the line, throws it toward the net, breaking for the goal. There was Skinner, but the puck tipped wide. Graf on the near side, went back to Orlov. He shoots it toward the net, knocked down. Skinner jams for it, can't quite get the shot. Now he fires, and he scores! What a second effort by Jeff Skinner! As in traffic, he just kept working. He ended up with the puck on his stick. He turned and fired it home. That's his second goal, and the Sharks lead 6-4.
1: He was not going to be denied about getting the shot on net. He battled and battled and finally got it on his stick and got it to the net. And it went in.
2: That brings the crowd to its feet here at the Shark Tank. Second goal of the year for Jeff Skinner. And again, it was all perseverance. Ty Dellandrea moved that puck into the zone, but he outworked Mikael Granlund to get that puck on the left circle. And then he snapped it down low and put it into the net.
1: He touched the puck 4 times before he actually got the shot off.
2: Yep. He just stopped, never stopped working. And he stopped and turned and fired that puck. Wow. Great goal. Skinner's second at 5 minutes 34 seconds of this third period. So now Anaheim will try to push back again. They've done it every time. But this is where you go for the jugular. Anaheim is going to try to come back. Dellandrea will get one assist. And Orlov will get his second assist of the night. Dark 6, Anaheim 4. Exciting action here at SAP Center. Here's Sam Dickinson with the puck at his own end. Had man Nestorenko on him, so he lifted it out of the zone. Anaheim picks it back up. Johnston was bumped off the play by Orlov. Crowd loves that. San Jose is on top of it here. Hustling back, Kurashev beats Anaheim's Johnston to the puck. And he sends a pass on the right wing to Celebrini, who kind of plays it somewhat weakly into the offensive zone. Sent around the boards. Nice keep in by Letty. Celebrini poking at the puck, settling it down. Trying to put a between the legs backhand pass to Smith. Good idea if you can do it. And he almost did, but Anaheim reacted and deflected it away. Celebrini and Smith, each with 3 assists. Macklin, a 3 assist game for the first time in his career. And Will Smith has done it a couple of times. It's the Sharks 6 and the Anaheim Ducks 4. So glad you're with us from SAP Center at San Jose. 13 minutes to play in the third. Long way to go yet. As the Sharks, Letty is able to chip one out. This is going down the ice. Would have been icing, but it stopped short. And so San Jose can get the change. Mason McTavish on his way back to the Anaheim bench is chopping at a couple of Sharks. He looks a little frustrated by the way things are going. Letty with it. Lips it over the forecheckers. Back to the Anaheim line. Chase for it in the Ducks zone. Gudas and Lacombe are back there to get it. Lacombe's clearing attempt is intercepted. Good job there. Liljegren sends it in deep. Toffoli's in the corner, kicks and escapes, works it free, gets it back from Wenberg and shoots, tip wide by a stick. Getting it back now, Eklund cycles it back to Wenberg. Wenberg has had a really strong game today. Digging it free, working it free, and Toffoli's one-timer stick save made by Mrazek from the right circle. That's all Wenberg's work. They got to get back now, though. Liljegren was up ice a little bit. Here comes Lacombe moving up ice for Anaheim. Lead pass ends up in front of the net. Lacombe by himself. Ferraro deflected that Leo Carlson pass. It didn't get to the man open in front of the net. And the Sharks really dodge a major bullet there. Down the ice, Skinner deflects it free. Oh, he gets it back there from Graf, but was not quite ready to take the shot. And so Anaheim was able to dodge a bullet of their own.
1: This is the scenario we talked about before the game. Middle of the third period, up 2 goals. You do not want to play run and gun. You want to play smart defensively, make Anaheim take the risk. When they turn the puck over, then you go for the kill.
2: Right now, Anaheim trying to play that run and gun game against the Sharks. As the Ducks moving down the boards with Granlund and Vetrano and Killorn. On defense, Zellweger and Hellison at the moment. Anaheim in the Shark zone. That's a nice force by San Jose. Good job by Dickinson to get that out of the zone just by using his body and leaning on his man. But the Ducks fire it back into the Sharks' end.

0: Boy, Orlov just got clobbered there in the corner. He's coming back there at Killorn, pushing and shoving him as they will get separated by Brandon Gorlitz, the linesman. But Orlov was not taking that for 1 second. And now Killorn is bumping Orlov again. Orlov coming right back at Killorn. Are they going to drop the gloves and go at it? Doesn't look like it. They're on their way back to the respective benches. Maybe next shift. 10:46 remaining in the third. Of course, you have to keep your eye on the score and the meaning of this game right now, too, as Anaheim is back in their own zone to get control of the puck. More on that in a moment, as right now the Sharks forecheck a little bit. Gaudette, one goal, one an assist today. Able to work it free. Long head man feed, but Anaheim couldn't complete that. Knocked back the other way by the Sharks. Barkley Goodrow into forecheck. Hit his man Minchukov, but Pavel Minchukov could take a check and make a play, and he did. And he got it around to his D partner, Gudas, who pushed it out to center. They're not really D partners. They were just out there together for a second. As right now, it's picked back up by the Sharks. San Jose sends to the Anaheim line on the far boards. Ross Johnston trying to take it there. Lost it. Coming back. Set up Rainey. Here comes Will Smith moving in. Trying to G up and shoot it. Good block there by his fellow number two, Lacombe. That's a good defensive play right there.
1: Yeah, they look solid through the neutral zone. They're not giving Anaheim any chance to build up speed and make good passes.
0: 9:47 remaining in the game. Here comes Gauthier. He's dangerous. Down the left, cross the line, shoots one, and it's a save from the left circle. Askarov will just cover up. More pushing, more shoving after the whistle. As Mario Ferraro was in there with McTavish. McTavish has been frustrated all night. And right there, he's trying to cause some more trouble, but the linesman will step in. 9:41 remains in the third period. We've got a break in the action. Tonight's game is coming to you from SAP Center at San Jose. It's the Sharks 6, the Ducks 4 on the San Jose Sharks Audio Network. 9:41 to go in the third period. It is a 6-4 San Jose Sharks lead over the Anaheim Ducks. Three assists each for Macklin Celebrini and Will Smith. Career highs for both. Smith's done it once before. Celebrini had never done it before. Adam Gaudette, one goal, one assist. Ryan Reeves, a goal and a fight. He's one assist away from a Gordie Howe hat trick. Let's not forget about the meaning of that battle in the first period, because this got the crowd going, got the team going.
1: Timing's right, and the guys who know how to do it right know the timing of it.
0: Faceoff drop now, bouncing puck. Beckett Seneca throws it back for Anaheim. The shot by McTavish, and he scores! The most frustrated guy in the Anaheim lineup bangs one home on a play from Beckett Seneca. Gauthier was in front of a net, and the Sharks are still leading, but now it's 6-5. So there you go. 5 minutes after the Sharks score, McTavish loses the draw to Delandria, and somehow, in the corner, Anaheim picked it back up. That was Zellweger's pinch that caused it. And I think that Gauthier may very well have tipped that shot by McTavish. And if so, he gets credit for his second goal of the game.
1: Small battles lead up to a goal.
0: So McTavish now has three assists, assuming that that's the way it stands. 3 points for him. Two goals for Cutter Gauthier. And it is a 6-5 Sharks lead. Hold on to your hats, folks. There's still 9:15 left as we continue. Time of that goal, 10:29. Anaheim moving it in the neutral zone. Down the left side, Zellweger cuts into the zone, throws it back behind the Anaheim net. There's, make that the Sharks net. Killorn stops it there. Tosses back to the point. Zellweger, the shot, that's tipped just wide. Rebound, Killorn has it. Back to the point, here comes a shot. Blocked there by Liljegren, taking it back. Leo Carlson fed it in front. The save made, rebound! It's stopped by the right leg of Askarov, and he's able to pounce on that rebound and keep it out. That's a big stop.
1: That's a big scramble in front. I wasn't sure if that was going to go in or not, but they managed to keep it out.
0: 11 minutes, 19 seconds gone by in this third period. Anaheim has made a game of it. They're officially crediting that goal to Cutter Gauthier, his second goal of the game and of the season. McTavish is going to get his third assist on the play.
1: I don't want to see the Sharks go into a shell here. They're still leading. They still got to play down the other end. Just play smart defensive hockey, right? You're still winning. Play with the confidence.
0: They win the faceoff in their own zone. Celebrini has been a monster in the circle. He draws it back, but unfortunately, Letty loses on the check to Granlund. Behind the net, Vetrano, always dangerous. Sends it along the boards up to the point. Reverse behind the net. There's Granlund getting it from Gudas. Ratko Gudas back skating as Granlund skated up the boards, turned, but Celebrini anticipated that and gave him the hit back. But Granlund's going to get the puck back. He's checked by Celebrini into the right corner boards in the Sharks zone. Nice defensive job there by Celebrini to stifle Granlund, but Granlund keeps working, digs it free for Anaheim. Went back to the point man, and a shot just whistled wide. Celebrini played the inboard carom. Long feed for Will Smith. Took it off the stick. And he's able to tip it down the ice without getting an icing call, and the Sharks will get a change with 7:55 to go. What a game we've got here.
1: It's unbelievable. This when you think one team's going to take over, the other one comes back.
0: This is NHL action at its finest here at the Shark Tank. Beckett Seneca's had a really good game. He's got a goal, and he's got an important assist here in the third period. McTavish, three assists for Anaheim. Gauthier, his first two goals. So the Ducks have responded to all of the Sharks' positivity. There's Ferraro getting hit pretty hard behind the net. Comes around the near boards. Minchukov kept it in behind the goal line. There is McTavish. Digs it free. Seneca works it loose. Swings it around to the point. Ellison cross ice. Here's the shot by Minchukov. Wide. Rebound kept in. Gauthier the shot. I think that goaltender Askarov might have gotten a piece of that. Might have gone off the D, but it goes up over the glass and out of play. We've got 7:10 to go in the third. More glares, more pushes, more shoves, more linesmen between the players as we have a break in the action. It's the Sharks 6, the Ducks 5. Back to SAP Center after this on the San Jose Sharks Audio Network. 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We got a barn burner going on here at the Shark Tank this evening. San Jose 6, Anaheim 5. Three assists each for Will Smith and Macklin Celebrini. Also a goal and a fight for Ryan Reeves. Jeff Skinner has the go-ahead goal with a great individual effort. And Cutter Gauthier has got two goals. Mason McTavish, three assists for the visiting Ducks. What a game. Off the draw inside the Shark zone. San Jose, nice effort, poked it out. There's Wenberg, another strong game for him. Moves to center ice. Wenberg shoots one in and winds up back behind the Anaheim net. There's Toffoli working it free. Cycling it there with Eklund. Eklund near side, slides it back to the right point. There's Orloff, winds up, blast one on goal. That's a good glove save by Mrazek, who gets a nice little tap from his defensive center, Mason McTavish, after he held on for the faceoff. And how about Dmitry Orloff, too? He's got two assists, has a really good shot, and he's been pushing and shoving a little bit with McTavish all night long.
1: He must have a hard shot, because whatever presence was in front of that net disappeared on both teams.
0: Oh, yeah.
1: No one wanted to get in front of that one.
0: Nope. Well, he'll be really into it on Tuesday when the Carolina Hurricanes, his former team, come to town. That's our next broadcast. We'll be on the air at 6:30 p.m. on Tuesday night, right here from SAP Center. 6-5 San Jose leading, third period. Delandria gets the draw back. He's been excellent tonight. Cycles it far side. Tried to stop it there, but it was deflected back to center ice, where a backskating Ferraro picks up and leads on the right to Graf. Turns as he's checked by the defenseman. That was Lacombe who jumped in there, but Graf got it in deep, but still Anaheim is able to break out quickly. Here they come. Gauthier to center. Across the San Jose line, drops it off right side. Gunned on net. There's a good save off of Killorn by Askarov. And you know what? Yaroslav Askarov, a little bit shaky to start this game, has picked things up. He's made some big stops.
1: Yeah, key stops. That's a situation right there where Anaheim enters a zone and four people are below the top of the circles towards the net. Now they're starting to push. Now they're starting to take some chances. If you can get a turnover and head the other way, you're going to have a breakaway or two-on-one. This is where they have to gamble and take some chances. Sharks just got to play solid defensively and wait for those turnovers.
0: Celebrini wins the faceoff in his own zone. Letty sends it up the boards. Kicked in there by Anaheim, but it's a head man. Two-on-one developing. Here's Will Smith coming in with Kurashev. Will Smith shoots. Right on. Save made. Rebound. Smith tries to poke to Kurashev, but Anaheim's defense just barely got it. They can't clear. Centered in front. And the shot by Kurashev. That's blocked by a stick up over the glass and out of play. And exactly what you were just talking about.
1: Sometimes I get them right. It's they have to gamble to keep the puck in. And in that situation, he doesn't keep the puck in. Sharks go down on 2-on-1. Good save by the goalie, but expect to see another 2-on-1. As long as the Sharks are willing to commit to playing sound defense, they will cause a turnover and head the other way, and they will have a scoring chance to put this away.
0: 5:57 to go in the third period. Our broadcast is coming to you from SAP Center with the score, the Sharks 6, the Ducks 5. We'll be right back for their real push to the finish on the San Jose Sharks Audio Network. It's nail-biting time at SAP Center. Sharks leading Anaheim 6-5. 5:55 to go in the third. Off the face-off, here come the Anaheim Ducks. It's Beckett Seneca playing hard tonight with Cutter Gauthier. Gauthier got the pass, but he's checked there. Nice job by Klingberg to get back. Wraps it around. Zellweger keeps it in, though, for Anaheim, and the Ducks hang onto it. Comes around the far boards. Trouba sends it back behind the Sharks net, around to his partner near side, Zellweger. Checked there by Kurashev, who knocked it back toward the point. Held in, and the shot by Gauthier. Save made. Rebound. Another stop. Seneca in front, trying to get it. Poked out of the zone by the Sharks defensive players. Oh, boy, that was close in front of a net. Back inside Sharks territory. Grab there by Celebrini. Lead pass out. Here comes Kurashev. Slips by Zellweger. Moves down the right. He's got some space. He cuts back behind the Anaheim net as the Sharks change players. He's looking for Toffoli behind the goal line, but unfortunately they couldn't connect. And Anaheim will take over with 5 minutes to play in the third period. Sharks 6, Anaheim 5. Go-ahead goal by Jeff Skinner. Ty Dellandrea and Dmitry Orlov assisted on that one as Anaheim gets called on the offside, breaking at the Sharks' blue line. Hey, Sharks fans, are you ready to take your fan experience to the next level? The Sharks Foundation Puck Season Drop Auction is your shot with your experiences like high-fiving the players as they take the ice or watching warm-ups from the bench. 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Okay, here we go. We are now down to the final 4:44 of the third period. Goaltender Peter Mrazek still in the nets to our right as the Sharks are up 6-5. A lot of hockey still to be played. Dumped in by Lacombe off the right corner boards. Kreider, who has a goal, worked it free. Killorn, who scored a goal tonight, put it back. Lacombe the shot. That's blocked. Ferraro kicks it and skates. Tries to knock it free. Couldn't do it. Behind the goal line, Anaheim hustles to the puck. Killorn grabs right corner, went back to the point, but a fan pass there by Gudas put it out to center.
1: Good pressure by the Sharks right there.
0: San Jose will get a change here. Anaheim looking to change players, too, as they move back to Ducks territory. 4:05 to go in the third in this tight game. Shots are 36-22 in favor of Anaheim. Here comes Troy Terry moving into the Sharks, and the shot, stick save made by Askarov, and the puck is out of play. Let's not forget about Askarov's goaltending here in the third period.
1: Doing an excellent job. I mean, you just watch the Sharks defensively there. The Anaheim player goes right through the slot with the puck, but he can't get a shot off because they're doing such a good job of getting the stick on pucks, and there's no way of getting the shot off.
0: Down to 3:57 remaining in the third period. Face-off coming up. Left side of goaltender Askarov. Granlund in the circle against Wenberg, two old teammates. And Anaheim's got it. They send behind the net. Near side, that's Vetrano twisting on Orlov. Sends behind the net to Granlund. Centering attempt knocked away by Wenberg. That's a nice tip out of the zone. Stopped by Goodrow on the left side. Pushes it forward off of a skate. Wenberg takes it back. 3:35 to play in the game. Now it's all the way down inside the Anaheim end. And cleared back out, but gloved down by Orlov. Good play there to anticipate that, knock it down, not get a hand pass, and dump it in deep.
1: Yeah, in the right position.
0: Clock continues to tick, but here comes Anaheim. They're pushing hard. Granlund wheels through center ice, met by Orlov's check, so he backhands into the Sharks' territory. We're down now to 3:10 remaining in the third period. The Celebrini line is out there. Macklin with the puck on the left side. Gets bumped a little bit by Trouba, but chipped it across the blue line. Anaheim Zellweger gets a pass, though, from Gauthier, and here he comes. Zellweger with speed down the left side. One-on-one against Liljegren. Liljegren steps up, applies the stick check, and that's the end of the Anaheim offensive thrust. Cleared back to center ice by the Sharks. Gloved down at the red line by Gauthier, and he chops one into Sharks territory under pressure, and both teams are looking to get fresh skaters out there with 2:40 remaining in the third. We're going to start to look at goaltender Peter Mrazek to see when he might take a move toward the bench. Little early yet, but Anaheim will probably do that if they don't tie the game soon. Down the right side, here comes Killorn into the Shark zone. He cuts back behind the San Jose net. Good job by Letty to tie him up and lose the puck, and Eklund gets it back. And he just sends it off the boards and gets it out down the ice, and the Sharks will get a change, at least partially. Eklund deflected the puck on his way back toward his own bench on the change. Wenberg's line gets back out there, at least at the moment. It's Wenberg making his way off, I should say. Now it's Kurashev. Delandria stepping onto the ice, along with Barkley Goodrow. Long dump in by Anaheim. Is this going to be icing? No. They wave it off. So Orlov sends a long feed ahead down the ice. Is this going to be icing? Nope. It's on net. It's sticked aside by Mrazek. He put it aside to his defense, and the clock continues to tick. Mrazek's looking at the bench. I think he's going to come off right now. Here comes Anaheim across the line, taking the shot toward the goal. Askarov makes the stick save on that scary-looking dump in.
1: Empty net.
0: Extra skater on for Anaheim now. Gauthier with two goals, works it free. Sent back toward the point. Now here's Seneca shooting it toward the net. Pad save by Askarov off of McTavish, and the Sharks flip it out. It's heading toward the empty net. It's going toward the goal. It's just wide. No icing, though. The clock will continue to tick, and the Sharks will change. 1:18 remaining in the third. Dumped in by Gauthier from the Sharks' blue line to the right corner. Grabbed by Letty, just slips it out to center. We're down to 1:10 left in the third period. Sharks 6 and Anaheim 5. The crowd anticipating this. A turnover by Anaheim at their own line, and Wenberg just taps it down the ice with 1 minute to go. Here comes the duck attack out of the zone. Extra attacker on for Anaheim. Lead to the right. Stick handling. Lead pass. Kreider shoots. Save. Another pass save. And they score. Chris Kreider gets the rebound. And Anaheim has tied it up. 49.5 seconds remaining in the game. And it's happened again at the Shark Tank late in the third.
1: I'll tell you what. I'm a Sharks fan. But you've got to give credit to Anaheim. They do not give up. They continue to work hard and try and make something happen, and they get the bounce they needed, and it's in the net.
0: Chris Kreider gets his second goal of the game, and he's done that so many times in his career. The first shot was on net from Kreider. There was a rebound there, and Leo Carlson couldn't get it, but Kreider kept going, and he came up with the puck, and there was nothing but net to shoot at.
1: Just being hungry.
0: 6-6 the score. What a game. Second goal of his Anaheim career for Chris Kreider. With the extra attacker on. It's happened twice here at the Sharks Tank in the first two games. So what happens right after a goal is scored? We're in the final minute of the first, of the third, and the Sharks come across the blue line. They're offside, so we get a stoppage. But that next shift after a goal, either for or against, is so important. Right now the Sharks have some of the big guys out there. They've got Celebrini on the ice, Kurashev, and Delandria on the wing. No Will Smith. We've got Orlov and Letty on the points. Off the draw, here's Orlov shooting it in. To the left, right side of the goal. Work free, Delandria trying to get a piece of it, knocking it away. 42nd career multi-goal game for Kreider. He has 6 career hat tricks, but here comes Mason McTavish with 3 points. Going in, shooting it, oh boy! That didn't miss by much. Come on, Sharks have got to get control of this. And Delandria poked it out with some help from Kurashev. All the way back. And now it's back inside the Sharks' end. This is where you got to go for it. Down to 2 seconds left. Sharks keeping it away from the Ducks. And we're going to have overtime. Can you believe it? Another extra attacker goal at the Shark Tank in the final minute. This time by Chris Kreider. Assisted by Leo Carlson and Troy Terry at 19:09 of the third. And we are going to OT.
1: Yeah, I hate to bring it up. I talked about the scenario of having a 2-goal lead with halfway through the third period. You've got to learn how to win those games. You have enough to win. You have to come crunch time, block shots, whatever you need to do to win a game. And that will come. It's just not happening right now.
0: Well, we're going to have an OT here. Second consecutive game. We've seen this, and I'll tell you what, if you want entertainment, you're getting your money's worth here at SAP Center this year, but the Sharks have got to figure out a way to get the victory tonight.
1: Yeah, they've got to find a way to, I guess, get that momentum back, right? They've had a 2-goal lead for a long time, and Anaheim just kept coming, and sometimes it could take the wind out of your sails, and you've got to find a way to get back on offense and create trouble for them down the other end.
0: We've got a 5-minute overtime setting up. San Jose Sharks. Lifetime in their home series against Anaheim. 40-34-8 going in tonight. They did not win in 3 meetings last year. including an 0-1 record here at the Tank. That was a very early October loss, 2-0. But tonight, it was not a defensive struggle at all. It is 6-6 at the end of regulation after that Chris Kreider goal, his second of the game, from Carlson and Terry at 19:09. So now here we go with overtime. Three attackers on both sides in OT in the NHL. Who's going to be out there for the Sharks? Nobody's come out yet, but here they come. Celebrini stepping onto the ice with Eklund. And Tim Liljegren is back there. And Celebrini is giving a skate over to Askarov to give him a little tap on the pads before this overtime starts. Made it a point to do that. And now he'll step in against Mikael Granlund, who is out there for Anaheim with Leo Carlson and Jackson Lacombe. It's a pretty fearsome trio for the Ducks. Celebrini wins the faceoff. Liljegren will skate all the way back into his own end behind his own net and put on the brakes, use the net as a protection device, and now get the attack going with Celebrini. Here's Macklin skating right to left, through center, across the line, cuts to his left, shoots one! It didn't miss by much. I think Lacombe might have gotten that with a stick a little bit, put it high and wide. Out to center ice in the rebound, Celebrini and Eklund move it back to their own territory, and William Eklund leaves it for Celebrini, moves up the middle of the ice. Here comes Macklin weaving to his left, lead pass. Eklund takes it off the left boards. He'll keep the puck going all the way back to the right point. Liljegren keeps it in. Here's Celebrini trying to twist through. Couldn't do it. Anaheim's coming out. Celebrini's trying to get back. Carlson down the left side for Anaheim, moving in, shooting it, and he scores! It's happened again at the Shark Tank. Anaheim roars back. San Jose had a two-goal lead. Anaheim scores. And Carlson wins it for the Ducks in overtime.
1: I'm lost for words. It's unfortunate because in both games, they deserve better, and the result just hasn't been there.
0: Well, Celebrini was defended there. Leo Carlson took off, and he had Lacombe breaking for the net. With Liljegren going down to try to deflect it, somehow Leo Carlson ripped that shot and got it passed, and that should be an unassisted goal for Leo Carlson. And for Carlson, that amazing finish gives him 3 points in the second half of the game, and Anaheim wins 7-6. They outshoot the Sharks 43-23, and a tough finish again for Sharks hockey in front of a great crowd. Final score, Anaheim 7 and the Sharks 6. We'll be back on the San Jose Sharks Audio Network.
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0: At SAP Center at San Jose, another disappointing finish for San Jose Sharks hockey as they did everything but win. And once again, an extra attacker goal by their opponents in the final minute forces overtime. And then the Ducks take advantage with Leo Carlson getting an unassisted goal just 45 seconds into the overtime period. I'm Dan Rusinowski along with former Sharks captain Owen Nolan. Two in a row like this, it hurts. And yet you see so many positive things. But on the same token, you can't give up 43 shots.
1: No. Listen, if your team wants to take the next step, these last two games can't finish the way they finished. Again, 43 shots. You have two-goal lead midway through the third period. It's funny enough, I was talking about this before the game. Learn to play good defense. Don't gamble. You know, pick up your guys going to the net. And Anaheim just continued to battle and battle. I am impressed the way they never gave up. They just kept coming and found a way to tie the game and eventually win the game. But this will sting. The last one was the same way. Learn from your mistakes. Just don't call it a loss. Figure out what went wrong, how to correct it, learn from it, move on.
0: Final score tonight, Anaheim 7, the Sharks 6. San Jose falls back to 0-1 and might make that 0-0-2 on the season. They have 2 points. They did get 1 point in this game. It does not feel like a point earned. Meanwhile, Anaheim wins their first game of the season, and they are 1-1 on the season. We will be back with our Sharks Instant Replay coming up on the San Jose Sharks Audio Network.
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0: For the second consecutive game in this young 25-26 season, the San Jose Sharks had a lead at home in the third period in front of a sellout crowd of 17,435 fans, and they could not finish it off. Final score in overtime, the Anaheim Ducks 7 and the San Jose Sharks 6. It's time now for our Sharks Instant Replay about how things happened here at the Tank tonight. In the first period, it started off very well for Sharks hockey as Tyler Toffoli took a brilliant pass from Will Smith and snapped one home for his first of the year. At the near side boards, it's picked up by Will Smith. Sends it back in. Toffoli scores! What a pass by Will Smith, perfectly placed, and Tyler Toffoli didn't even waste a moment. He let that shot go, ripped it past Mrazek during the delayed penalty, and the Sharks have the 1-0 lead at 3:40 of the first period. Great goal there during a delayed penalty at 3:40. Toffoli's first from Will Smith and Macklin Celebrini, the start of three assist nights for both Smith and Macklin. Then, Ryan Reeves making a real statement during the course of this game to get the crowd roaring at 11-12 with his first goal as a Shark. Sharks breaking out, Gaudette leading the way, is checked there by Hellison, but trailing the play, it's Ryan Reeves recovering it. He walks from the left corner, shoots, and he scores! Ryan Reeves, his first goal as a member of the Sharks, took advantage of the fact that he was trailing the play, grabbed the puck after his line mate lost it, walked in on the left side, and from the left circle, beats Mrazek up high, and the crowd explodes at the Tank as San Jose gets a goal from Ryan Reeves, and they lead 2-0. The Sharks led 2-0 in this game. Ryan Reeves, his first goal, ending a 36-game goalless drought that went back to April of 2024 when he played in Toronto with a goal at Tampa Bay. That was a big one. It made it a 2-0 Sharks lead. Adam Gaudette and Nick Leddy assisted on the play. But this happened twice. The Anaheim Ducks would not give up, and they would score less than a minute after a Sharks goal. At 11:53, 41 seconds later, it was Cutter Gauthier getting his first of the season, assisted by Mason McTavish and Radko Gudas. McTavish, his first of three assists on the night. And so that made the score 2-1. Then Beckett Seneca, that third overall draft pick from 2024 that surprised a lot of people when he was picked in that position, ended up getting his second of the year in as many games. McTavish and Olin Zellweger assisted at 15:14. That was a power play goal, and that happened for the Anaheim Ducks. All right, so it's 2-2 at the end of one. Anaheim outshot the Sharks 14-7. They would continue to outshoot the Sharks all night, and Yaroslav Askarov continued to battle. San Jose would take a 3-2 lead early in the second. A very strong second period, by the way, even though they were outshot 15-10 by Anaheim, and Mario Ferraro would be in the right place at the right time. Taking it back, Kurashev. Now to Celebrini. Backhands in front. Smith tips it. Shot. Score! Mario Ferraro in front of the net coming in from the point was right there, right place, right time, and he knocks it home for his first goal to put the Sharks in front 3-2 at 5:21 of the second period. That was a sweet play by Celebrini to hold on to it, then get it to Smith in the slot. And I don't know where Smith's vision comes from, but he spotted Ferraro breaking down that left side from the point, got him the puck, and Ferraro had nothing but net to shoot at. Mario's first of the year from Smith and Celebrini at 5:21 of the second period made it 3-2 San Jose. But again, for the second time in this game, less than a minute later, 58 seconds to be exact, it would be Alex Killorn who got credit. Stick save made by Mrazek from about 40 feet out. Lead pass. Uh-oh, could be a breakaway for Killorn. The other way, moving in, shoot, score! Anaheim stretches things out. Killorn hanging out at the Sharks' blue line, doing a little cherry picking. Gets the headband, moves it all by himself, puts a great deke on Askarov, and ties the game 3-3 at 6 minutes and 19 seconds. Killorn's first of the year. Mikael Granlund was the man who headmanned that puck to Killorn to set up that breakaway. The former Sharks center Iceman played a strong game tonight and got the only assist on that third Anaheim goal. Anaheim got into some penalty trouble after that, and the San Jose Sharks would take advantage. In a 5-on-3 situation, John Klingberg would get his first of the year. Will Smith has got Celebrini. He's got Klingberg. They play catch with it. And the shot by Klingberg scores! Nice tic-tac-toe play. Klingberg and Celebrini playing catch with it there, and John Klingberg gets his first goal as the Sharks have taken a 4-3 lead. That was a 5-on-3 power play goal. Klingberg's first from Celebrini and from Smith. And so the pair of young players that are a big part of the Sharks' present and future each get their third assists of the game. It tied a career best for Smith, and it set a career best for Macklin Celebrini. San Jose up 4-3 at that point. They would get another power play opportunity, and Adam Gaudette, with the second power play unit doing a little bit better, made it 5-3. Wenberg on the left crosses the line with Skinner, dropped it back for Orlov. He sends in deep behind the Anaheim net, sent in front, score! Adam Gaudette took the pass from Wenberg behind the goal and ripped the shot. Absolutely no chance for Mrazek, and Adam Gaudette makes it 5-3 with a power play goal. Sharks have a two-goal lead again. Adam Gaudette's first from Wenberg and Orlov. Second unit coming through on the man advantage at 17:14 of the second. It was 5-3 San Jose. But again, Anaheim refused to quit. And one thing that did happen late in the second period was the Sharks gave Anaheim an opportunity when Tim Liljegren took a two-minute interference call at 18:07. On the man advantage, Chris Kreider finished it off. Granlund walks into the circle, fed out to the slot. Good save there made by Askarov, and the rebound. Kreider scores. So Anaheim gets the power play goal with 30.8 seconds left in the second period to make it 5-4 in favor of San Jose. And Chris Kreider gets on the board for Duck Hockey. His first of two goals on the night, both in critical moments. This one at 19:29 of the second period, assisted by Leo Carlson and Troy Terry. And so it was 5-4 Sharks at the end of two. San Jose in the third would continue to press, and it looked like they finally took control of the game early on when Jeff Skinner, with an incredible individual effort, would make it 6-4. Graf on the near side went back to Orlov. He shoots it toward the net, knocked down. Skinner jams for it, can't quite get the shot. Now he fires, and he scores! What a second effort by Jeff Skinner! As in traffic, he just kept working. He ended up with the puck on his stick. He turned and fired it home. That's his second goal, and the Sharks lead 6-4. Second goal of the year for Jeff Skinner in as many games at 5:34 of the third period. Ty Dellandrea and Dmitry Orlov assisting, and it looked as if the Sharks were in charge at that point, Owen Nolan, but Anaheim refused to quit.
1: Showed a lot of character. You know, for such a young team, bouncing back from every time Sharks score a goal, they just keep coming back. You just got to tip your hat to them.
0: And they would do it three consecutive times, unanswered, to finish off this game. At 10:29 of the third period, Mason McTavish would end up shooting the puck with Gauthier in front of the net. Faceoff drop now, bouncing puck. Beckett Seneca throws it back for Anaheim. The shot by McTavish, and he scores! The most frustrated guy in the Anaheim lineup bangs one home on a play from Beckett Seneca. Gauthier was in front of the net. And the Sharks are still leading, but now it's 6-5. And Gauthier did tip it, his second goal of the game, second of the year from McTavish and Seneca at 10:29. There was a lot of time left. The Sharks had that one-goal lead, and it came down to the extra attacker on the ice again. And for the second consecutive game, in the final minute, Anaheim this time would tie it up with Chris Kreider. Here comes the Duck attack out of the zone. Extra attacker on for Anaheim. Lead to the right. Stick handling. Lead pass. Kreider shoots. Save. Another pass. Save. And they score. Chris Kreider gets the rebound. And Anaheim has tied it up. 49.5 seconds remaining in the game. And it's happened again at the Shark Tank late in the third. Can you believe it? Another goal late in the third. Kreider's second from Carlson and Terry at 19:09. 6-6 with that extra attacker on. Chris Kreider has scored some big goals in his career. He had two of them tonight in the last minute of a period.
1: Has a knack for being around the net and finishing the goals.
0: And so we went to overtime. It didn't last very long, only 45 seconds, and the Sharks were trying their level best to get an offensive chance, but unfortunately, Leo Carlson's a pretty darn good two-way hockey player, and he proved it with the game winner. Here's Settebrini trying to twist through. Couldn't do it. Anaheim's coming out. Settebrini's trying to get back. Carlson down the left side for Anaheim. Moving in. Shooting it. And he scores! It's happened again at the Shark Tank. Anaheim roars back. San Jose had a two-goal lead. Anaheim scores. And Carlson wins it for the Ducks in overtime. How frustrating is that? Two consecutive games in which the Sharks had a lead all the way down near the end. Extra attacker goal ties it, and Leo Carlson, in this case, wins it in OT at 45 seconds. By the way, former Shark Mikael Granlund got a little piece of that puck to get it to Leo Carlson on the defense. He got his second assist on the game-winning goal.
1: Just rubbing salt in the wound.
0: Yep. That's what you do when you move to another team, right?
1: I guess so.
0: Boy, what do you do if you're the Sharks in this case? A lot of good things to talk about, but no results.
1: Yeah, they'll have to watch some video and see where the breakdowns have been. I thought first period, too much time spent in their own end. But on the flip side of that, in their end, they kept Anaheim to the outside. They really didn't get many chances in the slot. And when the puck did come in there, they had good stick on puck, pushed it back to the outside. Giving up 43 shots, not ideal. Not even close. So it's about puck possession. Crisper passes. I thought the passing could have been a lot better. You could go either way. We could have a video of things we need to correct or things we did good. So it's kind of a 50-50 thing.
0: Maybe a double feature tomorrow?
1: A double feature. You know, which one do you want to see first? But you struggle for two games in a row. Learn from them. Done. Move on. And start building your winning attitude.
0: That's it for our Sharks instant replay tonight. The final score once again in overtime, Anaheim 7 and San Jose 6. This is a presentation of the San Jose Sharks Audio Network.
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0: Get ready to groove back to the 70s. 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Final score in overtime. Anaheim 7, San Jose 6. Time now for our three stars of the night. Our number three star was Leo Carlson. He scored the game-winning goal. He also had two assists in the game. A lot of really good players for Anaheim. Beckett Seneca played a strong game. Cutter Gauthier had a couple of goals. McTavish had three assists. But Leo Carlson made the big plays, and he ended up with star number three. Star number two, Will Smith, three assists, an outstanding game. And star number one, Macklin Celebrini, all over the place, won a lot of faceoffs and had three assists on the night. Unfortunate, though, that you get the first star and you don't win the game. But the San Jose Sharks, again, had some good things to talk about, but still a lot of work to do.
1: Well, with the three stars, there were so many goals and so many great efforts out there. You could have picked probably three other guys, too.
0: So, easily.
1: Yeah. But it's a game that you didn't win. You need to learn from and move on. It's a long season. You can't dwell on the early ones, especially. Figure out the mistakes. Learn from them. And get back on the horse.
0: San Jose did pick up 1 point again tonight. They are 0-0-2 on the season, while Anaheim gets their first victory of the season. The Ducks are 1-1, and they have 2 points. We'd like to thank everybody for tuning into our broadcast tonight and remind you that whenever the Sharks are on the ice, we're right here on the air giving you all of the exciting play-by-play coverage. Our statistician for tonight's game was Herman Solomon. The on-site engineer for our broadcast tonight was Alex Scott. And our studio engineer back at Network Central is Brian Welsh. For former Sharks captain Owen Nolan, I'm Dan Rusinowski, reminding you of the final score. In overtime, another heartbreaking defeat with a last-minute goal against to force OT, and then the game winner by Leo Carlson, Anaheim Ducks 7, the San Jose Sharks 6. Join us for the next exciting broadcast of Sharks hockey, and it will be exciting on Tuesday as the Carolina Hurricanes come to town for another tough matchup. We'll be on the air at 6:30 with all of the great coverage, and we hope you tune in at that time. Until then, thanks a lot for being with us. We say so long from SAP Center.
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1: It's a great pleasure to learn from the San Jose Sharks coaching staff about the jobs that they have, about the perspective that they have in the game, and certainly to learn a lot about the path that they took in order to get to the National Hockey League. With all those in mind, let's meet Thomas Speer, the goaltending coach of the San Jose Sharks. Thomas, it says in the bios that you're from Janesville, Wisconsin, but why don't you fill us in on the actual reality of your path to life?
2: Yeah, so I was born in Indianapolis, but moved to South Florida at a very young age, and started playing roller hockey. And I fell in love with the game. And my dad basically said, if you want to actually pursue hockey, you have to go to the Midwest. So I went to Shattuck for a few years, did that, and then my family ended up moving to Wisconsin when I was in high school. I can't tell you exactly what year it was, but I was in high school, and then that's when Janesville became home for me.
1: Very interesting. Of course, Janesville is where the Jets play these days, the home, the team that's owned in part by former Shark Joe Pavelski. Could you have believed that the growth of hockey has gotten teams of that level to that area and to a lot of other places, including Florida, California, and many other places?
2: Yeah, the growth of the game, it's been wild, especially in, quote unquote, non-traditional markets like Florida, Arizona. I can't wait to see what's going to do in Utah. Wild, how fast the game is growing in those areas. Wisconsin is a hockey hotbed, has lots of hockey, has lots of sports in general, right? It's got the Packers, my favorite team there, in football. But yeah, Janesville, if you saw the rink there, you wouldn't believe that they could fit in a North American League team there, but they've had so much success and tradition that it's a great spot.
1: Well, let's talk about Florida for a second, because that is certainly a non-traditional hockey market. And of course, your connection to roller hockey, because the San Jose Sharks have had a tie to that sport over the years. The old San Jose Rhinos used to play here, and that's where Roy Sommer got his connection to the organization. John Gustafson, who runs the operations at SAP Center, was the goaltender for that team. But what about roller hockey and how young kids who don't have the chance to get on the ice, whether it's financial or whether it's because they live in an area that doesn't have a rink, how does roller hockey help you get into the game?
2: Yeah, exactly that. I mean, when I first started playing hockey in Florida, there was one ice rink, Gold Coast, not Academy, just Gold Coast Arena, around Pompano area, and it was the only rink. It was a one small sheet. We practiced when I think I started playing around 9. Our practice at were 4:30 in the morning. I mean, it was early because there was just no ice available. And what roller hockey did was get home from school, throw on the wheels, and my buddies, we would play outside until the sun would go down every day, all day, so it was a huge passion, and it's really what drove a lot of success on the ice too. I mean, it's very different, but at the same time, just the give and go concepts are same thing on the ice.
1: But then goaltending has got to be a little bit different in that sport. Did you play goalie in roller hockey, or did you transfer to that when you got on the ice?
2: I did not play. I did not play roller goalie. I tried it a couple times, back then they didn't have rollers on the pad. So it was so different. I couldn't even try it. So, and it was hot. I mean, it is 95 degrees and goalie gear. No thanks.
1: Were you playing outside?
2: Oh yeah. Yeah. Outside, outside all day. We had we basically took over the tennis court and the basketball court and just turned it into a roller hockey court. So,
1: It's interesting that you talk about this, because people have started in the roller hockey game, and the fact that they can get out there and play, it seems as if it attaches you to the team. And the mm-hmm. story that I'll tell you about is, I don't know if you know this, but back in the 1970s, Emil Francis was the general manager of the New York Rangers. And actually, it was even earlier than that. It was the late 1960s. And it was the old Madison Square Garden in New York, up on 49th Street and 8th Avenue, not the one that exists today. And he walked out after a practice on a game day, and he walked by a school, and it was exactly what you're talking about. It was a basketball court, and he saw these kids playing roller hockey. And he said, these kids are good. We got to start an ice hockey league for all these kids in New York. And they started the Met League. Well, guess who was on that court that day? Joe Mullen, Brian Mullen, and Tom Mullen, their older brother. Their dad used to run the Zamboni and do a bunch of work at Madison Square Garden. And those kids were just living in that neighborhood. It's amazing. Hockey Hall of Famer, Joe Mullen, starting out as a roller hockey player.
2: It's so true. Like, so we just started playing roller hockey, and then next thing you know, it went from like three of us to 10 of us, and then we were all playing ice hockey by the time we were 10. And when I was I can't remember the year, but when that's when the Florida Panthers the first time around at the Stanley Cup came around. And then after that year, hockey blew up. They started building rinks everywhere, and I mean, it's compared to today, it's nothing. It's a hundredfold bigger what it was back when I was a kid, but I was really excited to be a part of that first wave of hockey when the Panthers showed up. So,
1: Now, here's a question for you, Thomas, and that is, was your family involved in the sport at all? Did your dad play? Did you have uncles or cousins or anybody else that played the game that got you into this sport in particular?
2: my dad played my dad and my uncle played hockey for a minute. They grew up in a foster system, so I basically found their old stuff. And they were it was old goalie leg pads. That was it. And so I was like, "What's this?" He's like, "Oh, it's hockey." And then, you know, he bought me roller skates, and that was no intent for me to really go into the sport, but that's how it started.
1: Great story. We're visiting with goaltending coach Thomas Speer of the San Jose Sharks, works with all the NHL goalies. Of course, by the time you guys moved to Wisconsin, you started getting on the ice, as you mentioned, and developing a real love for the game of hockey. When did you decide, or when was it decided for you, that you had a special talent that maybe warranted a chance at a higher level?
2: Oh, it just, you know how it goes. Like, yeah, the hockey world's so small. You knew all the goalies in your age group, and you know, played as far as I could. And you know, every year you get older and older, the cream rises to the top, and some guys you know just grow in the game. And there were so many good goalies. I was playing, so I played Division Three, and I was asked to go to the Dallas Stars NHL training camp, and I showed up. And I was on the ice with Kari Lehtinen, and it was the first time in my life where I was like, that's an NHL goalie, and I won't be that good ever. No matter how hard I worked, he had so much of a genetic advantage and everything. It was unbelievable. And that, but it was great for me because it really helped my transition into coaching.
1: Kind of interesting because you had an interesting path before that. You played in the Ontario Junior League with the Sagan Bruins. That's right near Parry Sound, Ontario, where Bobby Orr grew up. Did you know that?
2: Definitely, yeah. It's Seguin. It was a little community north of Parry Sound, really small community. Great time, loved my time there. But it was like 20 minutes north of Parry Sound, and Parry Sound's beautiful. It's got the lake right there. It's some of the best years of my life.
1: How on earth did you get there?
2: So I went to the Indiana Ice USHL team, and then they brought in another goalie, and they were affiliated with Seguin. So we ended up going up there.
1: Well, that's an interesting point. You know, they always say that the best position to play if you're playing pickup hockey is goalie because they let you play for free because there aren't as many goalies around. Is it kind of a similar offshoot of that where you need a goaltender somewhere?
2: So they brought in a goalie. I think it was Cody Reichert. He was a great goalie. Indiana was like, "Hey, like we could trade you, or you could go up there and try it out." And I went up there and I loved it. Amazing build of families and friends, lifelong friends from that team. And so that's where I got to play most of my junior.
1: This is a curious thought that I have. You mentioned that your father grew up in the foster system, and you know, of course, that oftentimes requires moving around a little bit. I wondered if maybe his guidance might have been helpful for you for what's going to be a professional hockey career where you're moving around to different places, different build-it families, and so forth.
2: Yeah, do you know what? He had it pretty rough as a kid, and he was all about just having resilience. And you know, all you can do is work your hardest, because at the end of the day, if it doesn't work out, you have a passion and a work ethic that will get you somewhere. So that was his thing. You know, you might not work out, but if you work hard, you'll get somewhere, whether in that or something else.
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1: We're visiting with Thomas Speer, the Sharks goaltending coach, and learning a lot about his background first as a player. We'll get to the coaching in a little bit. But you went to University of Wisconsin at Stevens Point for a few years and ended up at UMass Boston, where you probably got noticed quite a bit, even though it is in Division III. And then you had a chance to play a little bit of pro hockey as a player in Idaho and in Las Vegas. Tell us about that experience, finally getting a chance to be in pro hockey and learning to go against those types of players.
2: Yeah, I mean, it's going from Division Three to the coast. It was a dream come true. You know, it was a very short lived, but it was a really cool experience for me. Just you know, put on gear and go play. Idaho and Vegas were both great spots. The guys and the teams were great to me. But very short lived, but very grateful for all those opportunities just to be around those guys. Idaho was beautiful. I was probably there for about a month or so. Just a great town. Loved it. And Vegas was pretty short lived, but again, Vegas is Vegas, right? You can't go wrong there.
1: Yeah, you're not going to go wrong in Vegas.
2: No.
1: Meanwhile, you developed an interest, obviously, in the goaltending position. You're probably coming to the realization maybe that that this is not going to go very far as a professional hockey goaltender, but you're only 26 years old, maybe 27, and you become a goaltending coach with the Allen Americans. How did that opportunity happen, and when did you start to get an interest in coaching?
2: It's funny, that's how I paid for all my training. Is that's probably the age of 17 on. I used to live in Toronto all summer and coach all summer for free, and then I would basically jump on the ice and do training, right? So he'd pay for my ice, and so I started coaching at a very young age. But then it's funny when you commit your whole life to playing a sport, and then you quit the sport, or life moves on. It hurts a little bit. So I ended up going to school at Whitewater, when I was going to get an internship with Target. I was working at Target for about a year. And then my buddy, Mike Valley, who was the former goalie coach for the Dallas Stars for years, said, "Hey, there's a bunch of kids in Dallas that need a goalie coach if you're interested." And I was like, "I don't know if I want to get back into the hockey world." And I just started dating my wife now. And so I was like, "Hey, I'm going to go to Dallas, started coaching kids." And the Allen Americans were there in town, and I volunteered there for 4 years, and now I'm here. It was a pretty wild story.
1: So you were a volunteer coach for the Americans. You weren't on the paid staff.
2: No, they paid for like my ice to run clinics and stuff like that, but I was not paid staff. A lot of the staff there was volunteer, right? It was very. But it's the coast, and we won a lot of championships. Steve Martinson was one of the best coaches I've ever worked with. So it was great.
1: I remember him as a player. He was not to be trifled with, but I suppose as a coach, he demanded that kind of discipline from his players too.
2: Yeah, as a coach, you didn't mess with him either. He was same as a coach.
1: Well, while you were there, you got a chance to work with some pretty good goaltenders in Allen. Your first guy that really got to the NHL, from my view, was Aaron Dell, who was in the ECHL at the time. He became a National Hockey League goaltender. He later played for the San Jose Sharks. Was working with him maybe an opportunity to showcase you to other pro organizations that you were helping develop a goaltender like that?
2: You know, it's Dell was there right when I got there. He was a pretty quick in and out. Like he was already established, and him and I probably worked together for a month, and then he was gone. But when I first got that job, I was just excited to work with the Coast team. It was like my mental happy place, right? Because I could go there, have fun with the guys, and work on something that they really needed. So Dell, I never really thought of Dell as like showcasing him. Because he was gone pretty quick. At the time, all I wanted to do was, win a championship. That's all I was focused on with Allen. And we had great teams there and great goalies, right? Riley Gill, so many good ones.
1: But you also got an opportunity during that time to work with the U.S. national team program, which of course is based in Michigan, and you got a chance to work with Spencer Knight back in 17-18, and that's a pretty elite level talent.
2: Yeah, good. That was my first eye opener to NHL like bona fide prospects, right? Like, I mean, when I first got on the ice with Spencer Knight and some of these guys, I was like, these kids are 17 years old, and they're going to be future stars in the league. And so that really changed my perspective on development and working with goalies and what it takes to play at that high level. So that was a great experience for me.
1: So whether you're

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1: Whatever they want to do outside of hockey, and if they're well grounded in it, right, they have a good routine, I think that's a good way for goalies to be mentally sharp and, you know, ready to play.
2: Well, it's said that every hockey player, when he has a little bit of success, just wants to repeat it the next day. So that's why people get superstitions in the game. But do you see that more of that routinized behavior being really critical for goaltenders?
1: Yeah, routines in general are very, very important for goalies, because it basically it gets them in a mental checklist and gets them ready for that game, right? It's very big. When I talk with young kids, I talk about routine all the time, how important it is.
2: Probably your best story so far in many respects came when you went to Stockton, first in the American Hockey League, and then, well, actually all in the American Hockey League when you were there. They were an ECHL team as well. But you got a chance to work with Dustin Wolf, who's from Gilroy, Northern California, not too far from where we are in San Jose. And now he's a goaltender for the Calgary Flames. What does it mean to you to see a goaltender that you've worked with like that get to that point, have a couple of MVP seasons in the AHL, and then get to the big show?
1: Oh, it's great. I mean, one of the positives that came out of COVID was that he got to live with at our house for 3 to 6 months. It was a long time. And so I got to really know him on a personal level. He's a great kid. And he puts in the work. You know, he has success not because he's just gifted, which he is, but because he works so hard all the time. And he's one of those kids where, you know, I just talked about how important it is to have hobbies, but he can be pretty dialed into hockey all the time and still be pretty sharp. He's very unique in that sense. And it was really cool for his first NHL start, and I believe it was his first NHL minute, was against the Sharks. And to be there with him in Calgary was great. It was special.
2: Well, also, you got a chance to know the person. And you keep mentioning the habits and the things that goaltenders or any player likes to do away from the game. What are some of the things that you like to do when you're away from the game?
1: I've got three kids, so it's usually back at the rink with their hockey practice or, you know, lacrosse or whatever it is. That's usually my time away from the rink and trying to just soak up as much time with them and my wife. That's probably my number one.
2: Well,
1: it's my only one, really. So
2: it's all you need. You got plenty to do there. Bottom line is that you have that family support. And I'd be remiss if I didn't mention your wife, Amber, who, as you said, when you were starting to get into this routine and this gig, she was right there to be a supportive figure for you and is the mother to your children. Tell us just about how you guys met and the meaning of that support that you get every day.
1: Yeah, it was a crazy story. So we started dating. She's from Rockford area. I was from Janesville. And I was working at Target, going to school, trying to, you know, work up some sort of corporate ladder, which, you know, I was just in the very beginning of. And like I said, Mike called me, Mike Valley, and I was like, hey, I think I'm going to do this. And she asked what my dream was. I was like, I don't know. I'd love to coach goalies one day. And, you know, it'd be a dream to be in the NHL. But she just kind of laughed like, that's, you know, everybody has dreams. So sure enough, we're here and she stuck by me the whole time. And even the hard times in Dallas, you know, when I was a volunteer coach and, you know, just trying to make ends meet, she was right there. And she's a nurse too, so she has a stable career basically anywhere we've gone. So it's worked out great. And we've got, you know, three great kids and a fourth one on the way, and very excited.
2: And so now you come to the San Jose Sharks and you achieve your dream to be a goaltending coach in the National Hockey League. And the first thing you have to do is assess the situation. What do you look for when you first come to a new team, and how did you assess and how do you assess where the Sharks are?
1: I think it's pretty open in that we're in a build where it's, you know, we have a lot of young talent right now and we're playing for pride right now. You know, we have to establish what we are in our brand of hockey. And, you know, I think we got to make it really hard on teams to play against us. That's number one. And it starts from, you know, the goalies out. You know, I think Blackie and Vitek and

0: Georgie, all the goalies that we have in our system could all jump in and play that role. The young kids are young, but we believe in them. That's why they're here. And, I'm excited about it.
1: One thing that we notice is you do all this extra work with goaltenders each and every day, even before the practice starts and sometimes after the practice is finished. What are the things that you try to emphasize with a goaltender during practice so that he's ready to go in a game?
0: In practice, usually the goalie time is before. And then my general rule is before practice is for the goalies, and then after practice, the goalies make sure the forwards get what they need. But sometimes there's a little post practice, we'll get some more goalie stuff in. But and during the drills, when the drills are going live and pucks are going everywhere, it's more just about little small details and then them finding their flow in the drill and picking out that one thing that they need to work on in every drill. Some of the drills, it's not really the most realistic for goalies. So it's picking out what you need to work on to get better. And just really having, and for me, it's just having fun. It's a long year. There's a lot of games. There's a lot of practice. How can you have fun coming to the office? I think that's the number one.
1: Well, also, isn't it also making it fun for your teammates too, especially if you're a goaltender that maybe isn't playing as much?
0: Big time, big time. And that's why having that attitude is so important. So everybody has fun and working hard is fun, right? Making saves is fun. Scoring for them is fun, but scoring for them isn't fun if the goalie's not trying or vice versa, right? So it's just having a good attitude and good work ethic is important.
1: But also, you have to be a stable personality because, Jacques Plante used to describe goaltending to people and what the stresses were like. And he said, well, how would you feel if you went to work and you're at your desk in your office and you made a mistake and suddenly a red light came on behind you and 18,000 people started screaming at you? In a way, isn't that the biggest test of a goaltender when things don't go well?
0: Yeah, big time. I mean, I always think that the goalies that work the hardest and have the most fun, when things go south, you always defer to your lowest common denominator. And if you work hard all the time and you're a great guy, you'll be all right. All that good energy and good work ethic will come through.
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1: We're talking about the goaltending position with Sharks NHL goaltending coach Thomas Spear. What's the biggest change in goaltending in your mind?
0: I think if you go way, way back, I mean, I just think in general, it was like the smaller guy that, couldn't skate well, or it was just like, hey, get in net, right? But they wanted to play, they loved it. And then, I think that's where they also kind of get that crazy, where people think goalies are crazy because they didn't wear helmets. They didn't wear, I mean, if you saw their chest pad, nobody would play goalie. They're crazy. And I think that's where the goalies kind of get that rapport. But now the goalies these days are all athletic. They're big, they're quick. It is pretty wild. And to be honest, I think the players are way crazier than goalies, man. Like, they sit in front of the net with tips and screens and getting hit, and they get hit in the face. Like, goalies don't really get hurt, like they used to, right? I mean, yeah, I think that's where it comes from.
1: What's your opinion about the trapezoid and whether or not it should be in the game or not?
0: I don't know. Like, when it first came in, it was designed to speed up the game. Like, let's get the goalies. But now that we've had it for so long, I'm kind of more along the lines of, I think the trap slows it down because the goalie can't play it. Go chase it down the corner and make a play. That's just me though. I don't know. I'm sure there's some sort of analytics on that, but it's there. I'm okay with it. If they open it up, I would like that too.
1: If you ever saw any old footage of the old California Golden Seals in Oakland, you would have seen Gary Suitcase Smith, one of the goaltenders, actually stick handling the puck out of the zone himself and going beyond the red line to try to make plays because he didn't have any confidence in his defenseman to break out. What about the fact that they actually put a rule in the game that a goalie can't handle the puck past the red line? Don't you think that should change maybe too?
0: I mean, sure. If they opened it up, hey, make it exciting. Why not? Yeah, I think the players these days are so fast, it'd be hard for a goalie. And back then too, like the gear was small, so the goalies could fly. Now it's considerably bigger. So I don't know if they'd be able to separate like they used to.
1: Well, yeah, but they can skate and they are
0: Yes.
1: very athletic. But the thing I think about in that situation is what if you're pulling a goaltender? And so that means you can bring your goaltender out, he can play the puck and then get to the bench.
0: Oh, there you go. I like that. That's a great idea, Dan. Let's get that in writing. Submit it.
1: Got to think about that one. Thomas Speer is visiting with us here on the Sharks Audio Network, talking about a lot of different things. What are you proudest of when you talk about your players?
0: Just being a part of them, just being a part of the team and how well the guys have gotten together over the last couple of years. It's been hard. We haven't won a ton of games. And considering how much, lack of success, the guys still had a ton of respect for each other and worked hard for each other.
1: One thing that also is involved in your job is you're working with a couple of different people on each and every day. Of course, you're working with the goalies out on the practice ice. You're analyzing their play. I see you a lot going over video with these guys to go over each of their goals that they allow and some of the saves that they make or some of the positioning that they have in certain situations. But you're also working with two other guys that have a lot of experience in the NHL, maybe not necessarily on a day-to-day basis, but you're certainly involved with them. And that's the Sharks director of goaltending, Evgeny Nabokov, and a guy that's on the staff also, Ryan Miller. How much do you work with these guys? What input do you get from them, and how does that work?
0: Oh, I work with them a ton, and then their input is, and growing up, both those guys were some of my, favorite goalies to watch as a kid. So to be here is, it's pretty breathtaking at times to work with them. And, so when they listen to me, it's kind of like, whoa, it's pretty cool. But I work with them as much as I can, and we're all pretty busy during the season. So it's not as much as I would like, but their experience is second to none. I mean, what else could I ask for as a goalie coach here that never played, right? If I have a question, they've been through it and they have an answer. So yeah, it's the game's completely changed, and then that's actually probably one of my favorite part about both Nabby and Millsy is they are so good at understanding where the game was and where it is now and how that translates, and just their perspective and their experience and that stuff. It's second to none.
1: Of course, Nabby's goaltending coach mentor was Warren Strelo, who's one of the greatest goaltending coaches of all time. Was with the San Jose Sharks organization for years. And one of the things that Warren always talked about, he talked less about teaching guys techniques and he talked more about the psychological, the personal, everything that you're talking about, the fact that you take time away from the game and that helps you when it comes time to step in. One of the hardest things to deal with mentally as a goaltender is to be sitting on the bench, charting stats and face-offs for the team, being a cheerleader in many respects, maybe a good humor man when it needs to happen on the bench. And then all of a sudden the coach says, hey, buddy, get your gear on. You're in. Tell us about the mentality of that and what a goaltender has to be ready for and how they deal with jumping in without a warm-up and actually playing in an NHL game.
0: Yeah, so some goalies struggle with that. Some goalies not so much. I think the biggest thing is just the physical aspect of it, right? You're sitting there, some rinks are colder than others. It's hard to go from sitting in your gear, and you gotta remember too, in gear it's not like you're wearing clothes, right? Or like a jacket or a hoodie. You basically have your gear on. You did the pre-skate warm-up and you're sweating, you're cold, you're sitting there just waiting, and then you get thrown in. So just to physically wake up your body and get going is key. And I think for the mental aspect of it, it's just, you can't play scared. You can't walk in and be like, oh my gosh, I'm coming in to help save the day here. And I can't, if we let in one more goal, it's going to be, the game's going to be out of reach. You can't go in like that. You've got to walk in like you're the knight in shining armor and you're going to get the job done. So that's the biggest thing. So getting warm quick, in that 30 seconds to warm up, and then, embracing the role of saving the day.
1: But don't you think that the guys in front of the goaltender sense that and they kind of rally around him too?
0: Oh, big time. I would say most times when a goalie, if a goalie goes down, gets hurt, or, that other goalie goes in, the guys will block shots like crazy. They'll do everything they can to help out the guy. And that's actually what spurs a lot of momentum, when a goalie changes. That's why you'll see in the NHL sometimes they just pull a goalie just to change up how things are looking, right? So it doesn't even make sense, but they do it.
1: Artur Zerbe is one of the great names in Sharks history in the Nets, and he was a goaltender coach with the Buffalo Sabres, and they were playing the Sharks, ironically, one day, and they needed to have an emergency backup because the e-bug couldn't show up, and so Artur's ended up having to put the equipment on. Could you ever envision having to do that?
0: No, I couldn't. I had to do a couple practices, jump on, and I put on Blackie's gear in L.A., and I felt like a little kid wearing dad's gear. I mean, I couldn't. And then
1: you look great.
0: I mean, when I know where they're shooting from every single time, yeah, I can get out there and make a save. But the game has gotten so fast. I don't know if my groins can handle that. I would lose one of them for sure.
1: Well, we've really enjoyed spending a little time with you. Give us your thoughts on where the goaltending is right now.
0: I think we've got great tandems at the NHL, AHL level. I think what I'm really excited about is our young guys are going to come into their second year here and really be able to, be comfortable, understand the league, understand the game, and really showcase themselves this year. And then at the NHL level, we have Blackie and Vitek, and they're both seasoned guys. They play together. They have a connection together. There's no, a period where they're trying to figure each other out. They know who they are. They know how they can play, and they're going to support each other because they're great kids. So I think I'm very excited.
1: We know the Sharks goaltenders are in good hands, and we're very excited to have you, Thomas Spear, as part of the organization. We appreciate everything you do, and we thank you for joining us today.
0: Well, thanks, Dan. We love having you around as well. So thank you for everything.
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4: After being selected in the first round of the 2026 NHL Draft, San Jose selections Ivar Stenberg, second overall, Keaton Verhoef, ninth overall, and Ryan Lynn, 21st overall, spoke individually with our Brody Brazil.
5: Ivar Stenberg, welcome to the San Jose Sharks. I think I'm one of the first to welcome you, but I understand you just talked to Macklin Celebrini. He also congratulated you. What did he say, and what did it mean to have somebody like Mac reach out to you?
6: That was super special. He just congrats me, said he was excited to see me, and enjoyed the night.
5: You know, now that it's done, now that you're part of the San Jose Sharks, we can look back and talk about some things more freely. Did you have any instinct that San Jose would select you? Did you have any kind of idea how today would go for you?
6: I was know a little bit the Sharks like me, but you can never be sure that they're gonna pick you. So yeah, super thankful and super excited to get going.
5: A lot of people talk about your vision and your hockey IQ, those things that you've come to have as talents over the years. Where did you get those skills especially?
6: I think just growing up, I was pretty small. So when you're pretty small, you gotta learn how to play a game in a different way. And when you start to grow on that, you gotta get a little bounce. It's helped you a lot. And I think that was something that has helped me a lot.
5: You know, the other thing people talk about you is that you've already played against older players, men, as they say, in the SHL. What do you take away from being in an advanced league of hockey and some really good players that you've already played against at a young age? What do you think that's done for you?
6: So much. Not just playing playing against men all day on the practice and playing games against really good players has helped me a lot. And I think that has helped me to sit here today.
5: People really noticed it in Worlds that you handle the puck so well, especially in tight and small spaces. What's the hockey skill that you have that you're most proud of?
6: I think just how I see the game, how I read the game, and how I can find passes in different areas.
5: Who are the people that you want to thank? The people that have helped you get to this point, now being drafted second overall into the NHL. Who do you look to right now and say thank you?
6: My family, my grandparents, my cousins, everyone who has been around me, trainers, coaches, teammates, stuff like that.
5: Was there nerves today going into this? And how does it feel to put on that jersey for the first time and see yourself in teal?
6: Yeah, it was special. The jersey is beautiful. So yeah, super excited. I was pretty nervous before we're going into this arena.
5: Have you ever been to California or the West Coast? Do you know much about where you're going to play some hockey?
6: Yeah, I went to LA one time, so I know a little bit, but not too much.
5: And you must know about the San Jose Sharks, where they've been, where things are at, and hopefully where things are going. A certain level of excitement for you, kind of knowing the trajectory that's already in place here?
6: Yeah, super excited. I don't know what to say, but it's hard to find words, but I'm so excited and thankful to be selected by the Sharks.
5: Ivar, we'll see you out here in development camp in just a few days. Congratulations again. You deserve the moment, and we really appreciate it.
6: Thank you so much.
5: Keaton, congratulations on being selected by the San Jose Sharks early here in the first round. Going into today, did you have an idea of how it would go? Did you have any instinct? And are you surprised or maybe relieved right now?
7: Yeah, I think just excited, really excited. I mean, obviously to celebrate this with my family and my friends here, that was a super exciting part. But then just the draft by such a great organization and to be wearing teal is pretty cool.
5: You know, to get critiqued as much as you have in the last hockey season and knowing that you'd be drafted by an NHL team, a lot of people have a lot of opinions on your game. I'm wondering now that you can kind of talk about your own game, what are some of the things they got right? Maybe what are some of the things you think they missed?
7: Yeah, I think for me, I've really developed and matured into a full 200-foot defenseman, someone that can help create offense, but also to be reliable defensively. I really pride myself in my defensive game, and I think my offensive side is there's lots of upside, and still kind of has that creativity on the offensive side, but is able to be reliable in the D zone.
5: Talk me through the story of how you entered hockey as a goalie, and then went to a D as 12. Is that right?
7: Yeah, I played goalie till I was 11. So my dad, my uncle, my grandparents all played goalie. So I kind of got forced into it almost as my blood. And then from there, I switched when I was 11 and always wanted to be involved in the play. I always liked being around the guys. And that was kind of the main thing that made my switch. And I've stuck with it ever since. And it's been an incredible journey so far.
5: You're one of the guys that made the jump over to college hockey. I'm just wondering what UND has done for you as a person and as a player so far.
7: Yeah, so much. Got to give a lot of credit to my teammates and my coaches there, especially my teammates too. I think coming in as a younger guy and having those older players around me, especially on our defensive core, having those older guys that have the experience, it was super, super special to have them around me to teach me the ins and outs of college hockey. And so yeah, UND's done so much for me both on the ice and most importantly as a person as well, though.
5: You've got some family in hockey as well as now in the NHL. Who also, you know, from the inside has helped you and maybe given you some pointers, some advice, and maybe just people you can lean on as good examples?
7: Yeah, I think around the hockey world, there's a lot of people. Obviously, my cousin's Kirby Coulter. But then just as a lifestyle, as a person, definitely my mom's been super important for me and guided me to where I am today. But yeah, for in the hockey world, Kirby and Coulter have been so helpful to me, and both them kind of leading me and guiding me and them going through their journeys and teaching me a little some of the tricks and tips and tricks. They've been super important to me.
5: What do you know about the West Coast? What do you know about California? What do you know about San Jose?
7: Yeah, I know, but not too much. I've been out there a little bit and been able to go out there and enjoy some time out there. But I'm just super excited be a part of the organization as well. Obviously, an incredible team, an incredible organization that has such a bright future, and looking forward to kind of starting the work now to see whatever I can do in the future to help this organization.
5: Do you have an outside perspective looking in on? I mean, you know, you thought about the different teams that might take you, but what's your outside impression of San Jose right now, and just where the franchise is going? You know, there are some very exciting pieces here already.
7: Yeah, I think everyone can see it. I think the players they have there, the people they have there, it's exciting. The future is bright there. And I mean, you look at all that young core that they have and the high skill and the pace that they play with. It's super cool to watch. I mean, I think tune in to more and more games. And as they kind of, these past couple of years, they've taken their kind of steps and now see where they're at now. They're an exciting group, and I'm super excited to see where it takes us.
5: Two more things. You already mentioned wearing teal. Like when you look down at yourself or you see yourself in a mirror or photos right now wearing the hat and the logo, is any of this real yet, or is this going to take a little bit of time?
7: I think it's still taking a little bit of time to settle in.
5: Yeah.
7: Super excited. And I mean, it's a little bit of shock, right? This is when you get drafted too, you kind of get, and you're feeling you have so much feelings coming through you with the excitement and everything, being with your family. So I think it'll settle in a little bit more later, but I think as of right now, I'm still riding a little bit of adrenaline.
5: All right, last thing. We're so pumped to have you here in the organization. What would you like your trajectory and your timeline to be? Everybody here is excited to, you know, get their hands on you, and I know you want the same thing too, but how do you see the next several months and years going?
7: Yeah, I think we'll see. I think talking with the management, talk with Mike and those guys, and see what they kind of see you in their opinions, and obviously talk to my side as well. And whatever's going to be best for the organization and myself too. Obviously want to be at the best possible shape and want to be able to, when I play and eventually make that jump to pro, want to be able to make an impact and be someone that can help the team. So, there's going to be lots of learning curves. This is just a start. The draft is, so you hear lots of people say it's just a start, and it's kind of the bottom of the mountain and got to work your way and climb. And so I'm looking forward to getting back into the gym and onto the ice and kind of continuing the grind to eventually make that jump.
5: You know, I heard the Sharks were going after character guys too, and I think we may have just gotten another good character guy. Keaton, I really do appreciate this. Can't wait to meet you in a couple of days.
7: Thank you very much. Really appreciate it.
5: Ryan, congratulations on being the newest member of the San Jose Sharks organization. And for San Jose to make that trade with the Flyers to move up a couple picks to get you, that's got to feel like adrenaline in the moment already. Like, you knew you might be close, but what did that feel like to know that San Jose traded for that spot just to get you?
8: It was a bit of a whirlwind. I think there's a bunch of trades before that too. So, I was on the edge of my seat for a bit, and then, I had good interviews and everything with San Jose, and they traded. And when they said my name, it was just, I couldn't be happier. I mean, what a young organization that I'm going into. And I'm so happy right now.
5: We got a guy on the team that is from Vancouver, North Vancouver, 71. Anyway, I don't know if you know Mac or not yet, but you were actually named captain of your team in Van last season. I'm just curious, what did you think that meant in the moment? And maybe what does that help you do as a hockey player to be named captain of your team, and maybe how that's helping your maturation?
8: Yeah, honestly, being named captain at such a young age with the Giants was it was pretty tough at first. I think there's a lot of learning curves and stuff I had to learn being a young captain. And, I think I got a pretty good handle of it by the end of it. And I felt pretty confident and do feel confident in my leadership skills. And I just feel like I learned a lot, and I'm going to keep learning, obviously, because, I'm still young.
5: We know you've been scouted. We know a lot of people have been talking about your game all season long, likely to be a first round draft pick here in the NHL. What do you think stands out about your game? If you were going to be the pundit here, I know a lot of them talk about your transition game especially, but what do you think the skill sets are that you've already got, and maybe the ones that you want to work on?
8: Yeah. Right now, I think my hockey IQ and skating are probably my two best assets. I still want to work on those, to be honest, and enhance those even more. And I think the physicality part, I need to get bigger and stronger. And, that's going to lead into, a harder shot and a heavier stick and being a little more physical and all that. So, I need to work on everything now, so.
5: Yeah. Hey, and correct me if I'm wrong, but you played on a team with Keaton Veroff last summer. Is that right?
8: Yeah, I've played on a couple Team Canada teams with him, and he's a great friend of mine, and I couldn't be happier he's there.
5: Like real friends or just colleagues, or like you guys know each other pretty well?
8: Yeah, I mean, we've spent weeks together a couple times, so and he's always one of my best buddies at those events, and we still talk even when we're not at those events, so it's pretty cool that he's there as well.
5: Did you think there was any chance that you'd be drafted on a team with anybody else that you like already knew like this? I mean, that's like icing on the cake right there, right?
8: It is pretty, it was pretty rare, but what a like opportunity this is. I'm so thankful right now.
5: Grew up in Richmond, BC. So obviously playing in Van is kind of a hometown thing for you. I would imagine a Canucks guy growing up, was it the Sedin twins in your era, or who was in your era of growing up that you idolized?
8: I was a Canucks fan. The Sedins were there for kind of my early ages, and then kind of transitioned to Quinn Hughes quick when he was there. And over the last number of years, I watched him a lot.
5: So of everybody I've talked to that the Sharks have selected today, nobody's been to San Jose yet. I was just told you have, but actually not for hockey. Could you explain that?
8: Yeah, I think it was when I was 10 or 11. Our lacrosse team from Richmond actually ended up getting invited to the U.S. Box Lacrosse National Championships, and they happened to be in San Jose. So I've been down there. I checked out the SAP Center.
5: Nice.
8: And it was awesome. I loved it.
5: That's where I'm at right now. Hey, you from the outside, just being a hockey guy and knowing that your career was going to take you probably somewhere here in the NHL, have you been paying attention to the Sharks? Have you been kind of seeing and understanding the story and trajectory of the franchise? And I know you alluded to the youth earlier, but what are your outside initial takes on joining this franchise?
8: Yeah, I mean, when I was young, they're competitive, and the guys like Joe Thornton, Pavelski, Marlowe, so Burns, you know, those guys. And then over the last 2 years here, they've really been one of the most exciting teams to watch, to be honest. And you know, Vancouver plays them a bit, so I get to watch them. And yeah, I mean, they're just, you know, young, exciting team that is on the up, so it's exciting.
5: Last thing here, most people watching this, in fact, like 99.9%, they don't understand what you've just been through and being drafted by a team and maybe some nervousness and anticipation. And like, can you give us any indication of what this process is like and if your feet are actually touching the ground still right now?
8: Yeah, they are. I think I was so nervous, so excited, but yeah, I mean, it's awesome. My family, I want to shout them out. They've helped me so much, and this day is about them for me, and I want to celebrate it with them and have them be there for everything, because they were there since day one, so and every step of the way.
5: Yeah. Really classy job by dropping them in there. Hey, thank you for this. I can't wait to see you in a couple of days at Dev Camp, and glad to have you wearing teal.
8: Yeah, thank you. I can't wait to get there.
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4: On Monday, June 29th, the San Jose Sharks announced that they had signed the recently acquired defenseman Michael Kesselring to a three-year contract worth $4.5 million annual. After that announcement, Kesselring met with the media.
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10: How you doing?
9: Just want to ask you just how you found out about the trade, thoughts on the trade, and just becoming a San Jose Shark.
10: Yeah, you know, to be honest, I kind of knew it was coming. Kind of want to thank Buffalo for my time there. Obviously, it didn't go to plan, but I appreciate Yarmo for getting me a new situation and kind of a fresh start after a frustrating, tough, injury-riddled year. So I was driving back from the golf course and heard it was the Sharks. And honestly, it was where I wanted to be. It's the team I had circled kind of for the last few years, of a spot where I think I can come in and grow my game. Obviously, I'm familiar with Warsawski, had him at World Championships when we won, and I've skated with Smitty for years out here on the East Coast and Colin Graf. So obviously, there's a lot of young talent on the team, a good forward group, and I think the way they play up front suits my game a little bit. And yeah, I'm just really excited to go on.
9: Maybe, you know, I know you signed the extension. We'll get to that in a second. But just maybe what went wrong in Buffalo, maybe other than the injury, and how do you feel you can rebound with the Sharks this season?
10: Yeah. To be honest, there's just a lot this year. I've never been hurt during the year like that. And, you know, I was kind of trying to play catch up all year, obviously, with my knee injury. It was a partially torn quad tendon, a pretty good tear, and basically anytime I bent my right leg, I got knee pain. And I mean, it's still something I'm dealing with right now. It's almost back to 100%, but it's something the doctor said would take a year to get better. And to be honest, I probably rushed myself back the first time I came back, and then, you know, I come back again, and then I have a high ankle sprain, another tough kind of hockey injury, and that lingered for a long, long time. And I think mentally it kind of just wore me down, not being able to be myself on the ice, and, you know, every day going out for practice, being in pain a little bit, or one day my knee feels good, the ankle hurts, and one day the ankle feels good and the knee hurts. So it was just a mental battle throughout the year. And obviously, when I was out, those 4D started playing really well, and they were playing a ton of minutes. And credit to them, like they completely earned it. And you know, I let that affect me a little bit too much mentally. And you know, I should have accepted my role probably a little bit more towards the end of the year, and just being really hard defensively, and kind of going from there. But you know, it was a learning lesson for sure, a learning curve. And I think everything that I took out of the year was just dealing with adversity and knowing how to deal with injuries now, and going through something like that makes me even hungrier. And I'm just really excited for the fresh start, and I think I learned a lot of hard lessons, and you know, I'm looking forward. I know 2 years ago I had a really good year in Utah, and to be honest, after world championships, after winning, I was like, I'm just getting started, and I think it kind of just went on pause for a year, but I'm extremely confident that, you know, I can grow my game from what I showed in Utah and take a next step with not only finding my game again, but taking another step and being, you know, a top 4, 6, 5 right shot defenseman that can skate, that can shoot the puck, that can get in the play, that can close plays, and looking to build off that and, you know, learning mentally what it's going to take this year every day and keeping my head down. And, you know, with Warsaw, I know what to expect from him and being good defensively to start and then letting my offense take over. I felt like maybe I was chasing it a little bit in Buffalo, trying to make a big impression early and after being hurt. So, you know, that's something I took away from the year. And, you know, I'm working on that side of the game too, my mental side. I have a mental coach now this summer and, you know, just trying to every day to get better and know that, you know, I'm the player that I was in Utah. It was just tough with the injuries and, you know, that now that my body's feeling better and I can kind of get through that and know I'm going to get back to that level and exceed that level. So I'm really excited for the fresh start.
9: Awesome. I'll just one more quick one here. Just you mentioned in that answer about, you know, you felt like you were on your way after that season in Utah in the World Championships and, you know, we got put on pause. How nice is it to be almost reassured of that with the Sharks signing you to this sort of contract, you know, 3 years, this cap hit, to see that maybe last year was a fluke?
10: Yeah. Obviously, it's a big responsibility on me. And, you know, I want to thank the Sharks and Greer and everybody involved. You know, I'm extremely confident that I'm going to get back to that level and exceed that level. And, you know, the extension shows that they believe in me and they believe I have more to give. And, you know, it's just it was a weight off my shoulders yesterday. Even on the ice today, I saw Smitty today actually at the rink and just going on the ice after, I feel so good. My body's starting to feel better. I've been training hard again. And, yeah, I'm just really excited to prove them right and show that I have another gear as well.
9: Thank you.
11: Chang. Hey, Michael. Chang Pang, San Jose Hockey Now. Welcome to San Jose and congratulations.
10: Thank you.
11: Can you tell us your impressions of Ryan Warsawski? I guess you met him at World Championships and just your impressions of playing under him.
10: Yeah. You know, obviously it's a short tournament and it's a little bit different style hockey than the NHL, but, you know, I felt like I had a lot of success under him and I felt he pushed my buttons the right way at that tournament and really got the most out of me and the role I played at that tournament. And, you know, I know he really thinks highly of me as a player, and that was a big part of me wanting to come to San Jose too, is I know the coach really, you know, sees my potential, and I think we both understand what I need to bring to the table and what I need to do to keep growing. And I think he's going to be hard on me, but push my buttons in the right way and be positive when I need positive and be negative when, you know, I need a little kick in the butt. And, you know, I have a lot of faith in Warsaw. Obviously winning together, you know, brings you that much closer. And, you know, I thought, just at that small sample size of the tournament, he pushed everybody's buttons the right way and the group came together really well. And for such a short time, I felt like that was probably the most fun I've ever had playing hockey. And, you know, the coaching staff plays a big part in that and in the tournament like that. So I just have a lot of faith in him and that he can develop me. And you know, I think he has a lot of faith in me as well as a player and what I can bring to the table. So I'm really excited.
11: How long have you been skating with Will Smith and Colin Graf? And is it kind of cool to see how they have gotten better over the years? Yeah, I'm sure when you met them a couple of years ago, maybe you were stopping them more and now they're kind of, you know, a little harder to stop, I bet.
10: Yeah, Smitty, it's funny. Smitty, I met skating in Woburn and, you know, I don't know. It's when you get older, you don't follow the younger kids as much. And there's a little NTDP kid on the ice, backhand toe dragon guys. And I'm like, who's this kid? And everybody told me, you know, Will Smith, he's going to go in the top 10. And I've skated with him ever since, and great kid. Obviously, I played a few world championships with him as well, and you knew it was coming since college, since he was NTDP. So just a high-level passer, elite vision, elite stick skills, and it's been fun to watch his development. Obviously, he's got a lot bigger and stronger since his college days, and he took a big step last year in San Jose, and even at World Championships the summer before, he looked like he took a step. And obviously, as a D-man that likes to join late, that's exactly the type of guy that you want to play with, and has elite vision and can set me up for chances, and excited to play with him. And then Graffer, skate with him a little less, but I always see him throughout the summers. Obviously, great story. He had a big year this year. Can score, skill, beat you 101. So I'm really excited to play with him as well. It's always good to see a story like that too, where he's a late bloomer, really worked his way into the league and had a big year this year. So, you know, two really good young forwards, and there's about six more on the roster. So, yeah, it's a very exciting time to be a San Jose Shark.
11: And this is kind of your first big contract. How will you celebrate it?
10: Yeah, I don't have too much planned. Honestly, I have my aunt's wedding this weekend. So it's all about her, but it's kind of nice that the whole family will come together. So I'll have everybody say congrats early, and then it's about my aunt. But not too much, honestly. Just enjoy it. Enjoy the next few days and enjoy the feeling and you know, stay hungry. I think it's a really good reward for what I did in Utah and the promise I showed. But to be honest, I'm kind of sick of that word of, you know, a lot of potential. I'm sick of hearing that. I think I have the ability to be a really good top four D man in this league and be a difference maker. And I think in Utah, there was stretches, pretty long stretches where I showed that. And I felt like there was games where I was one of the better players on the ice. And, you know, I'm a hungry guy. I'm a sixth rounder. I kind of worked my way into the league. I felt like I've really earned everything I've gotten, and now I feel like I'm going to get a big opportunity to prove what I can do. And, you know, I don't take it lightly. I don't take it for granted. So it's back to work, keep getting better, keep improving, and go from there.
11: All right. Congratulations again.
12: Curtis.
13: Hi, Mike. This is Curtis Pechaga from the Mercury News in San Jose. Congratulations on the new contract. I just wanted to ask, you know, obviously the Sabres went on a nice playoff run, and we're really close to get to the conference final, but just from your perspective, just how kind of frustrating was it to not get to play as often as you probably liked?
10: Yeah. I mean, it was tough, to be honest. I felt like I kind of played hurt and not myself all year. And then, you know, right before the trade deadline, I thought I was starting to play better, a little bit more consistent. And I felt like, you know, they had their mind made up for that year, and it's nothing against them. I should have played better. I should have handled the situation better. You know, I have to own up to it, and I didn't handle everything the best. And, you know, that's a tough lesson I had to learn, because it was obviously not fun watching, but watching the city of Buffalo get around the team and, you know, watching those games and how competitive they are and how high level they are, it hurt, and it put more wood to the fire. And I'm really hungry to get back there and prove that I can make a difference in those games. And, you know, I didn't play, but I think watching that close and seeing the guys and how they were the whole time throughout playoffs and how close it brought our team, and even going back to World Championships, winning there, it makes you want to really win. And, you know, that was a big part of me wanting to come to San Jose, is I think the team is built to win for the next however many years. It's so much young talent, and, you know, it's just a really exciting time to be a Sharks fan. Obviously, you get to play with one of the best young players in the world, and who knows, Stenberg and Will Smith and Misa, like what are they going to turn into? You know, they all have another gear, another two gears, another three gears. So they're all going to keep elevating their play. And as a defenseman that likes to contribute offensively, it's pretty exciting to join that crew.
13: does the, you mentioned the roster there. Does it remind you of what Utah had there for quite a while when you were there last couple years ago?
10: Yeah, I think like just we talk about Smitty a lot, but he reminds me of Keller a lot. Just the elite vision and stick skills, and being able to make plays that other guys don't see. And yeah, there's definitely a lot of similarities. Obviously, Logan Cooley was a elite player, and Celebrini's, you know, that level and growing. And it's just very similar. The young skill, the vision, the competitiveness. I remember the first time I played against Macklin, you can just see the fire in his eyes when he's competing on the puck and trying to get away from you. And, you know, that's something you want to have a hockey legacy. You got to win at the highest level. And, you know, that's something I'm hopefully really excited to join. And, you know, the possibility of being part of this core moving forward and proving that I can be a big part of this is something that makes me really excited. And yeah, I see so much potential in this group. It's so exciting.
13: The you know, obviously the Sharks are hoping to make the playoffs next season, and they've talked about how the biggest thing they need to do to get there is cut down on the goals against. I guess, how do you see yourself as being a guy like a puck stopper, a guy who can end plays in the defensive zone? Is that, do you see that's also you know, a part of your game, I guess?
10: Yeah, I think, you know, when I'm playing at my highest level, I can deny the blue lines really well. Obviously, I'm a 6'5". I think last year, you know, the big problem was my skating kind of took a hit with the two lower body injuries. And, you know, I have all summer to get that pop back in my step. And I think once, and I already have a lot of that back already. So just getting that extra pop back in my step and being able to skate really, really well again and move really well again, use my reach, close plays quickly. You know, I want to be more physical. I think in Utah, I was building towards that. And then this year when I did play, you know, with the high ankle injury, it was tough to be physical all the time. Like in battles, it would tweak. When I'd hit guys, it would tweak. So I'm looking forward to keep building that side of my game as well, being able to close plays and, you know, finish guys. So when I come on the ice, other forwards are like, damn, like I got to play against this guy again. Like he's big, he can skate, he plays physical, he uses his reach. And, you know, those are, there's other things like reading the play and being good in structure that I think I want to keep improving on. And I think Warsaw is going to be really good for me to keep improving that side of my game. And then obviously using my just raw abilities to be able to close guys quickly is a strength of mine. And, you know, just to be able to do it on a more consistent basis and get back to moving the way I know I can move. And that's going to help a lot as well.
13: You might have just touched on it, but what are some of the things you want to try to maybe try to dial in here over the next couple of months before start camp starts, I guess?
10: Yeah. I mean, with the tendon, you know, it's pretty close to 100% now, but there's still some days where I'm sore and, you know, just working through that and make sure I'm rehabbing that the right way. And, you know, I think the big thing is not overdoing it. There's certain days where I got to lay off it and let it heal and let it rest. And there's certain days I can push it more and just, you know, being more self-aware of that. I think I'm a little bit older now than I used to be a few years ago. And, you know, taking care of your body is a big part of being an NHL player. And I think that's something I learned the hard way maybe this year is, you know, I should have been more vocal with people in Buffalo about how much I was hurting. I think I downplayed stuff a little bit too much at times and it ended up biting me. And that's one of the lessons I had to learn. And it's no one to blame but myself for that. So, you know, that's a tough lesson I learned. And I think being able to manage how my body's feeling and knowing when I can really push and when I got to lay off it a little bit is something I'm trying to be very aware of this summer. And then, you know, just getting that explosiveness back. Like when I tore it and I was trying to play, I could barely jump. I couldn't even run off the ice. And, you know, now I'm training, I'm sprinting, I'm jumping with little to no pain. So just getting that last kind of pain and aggravation and getting that out of my knee and just being able to feel good every day and keep building on the sprinting and the jumping and getting that explosiveness I have back. Right. So that's the big thing I'm kind of focusing on right now.
13: So the tendon is, that's in your knee, like your right knee?
10: Yeah, so it's like it's connected to your quad and it goes right into your knee. So
13: okay,
10: like anytime I bent my right leg this year, I had knee pain basically. And it got maybe 2%, 5% better every month. So it's just the thing that was going to take some time to really heal and
13: so for me to feel good. So you feel confident you'll be 100% by camp. Is that fair to say?
10: Yeah. And to be honest, like even after the trade deadline, I started to feel pretty good again. Like I felt like I was moving really well again, but I just felt like I didn't really get the opportunity to show that. Mm-hmm. So it was unfortunate, but you know, I felt like even a few months ago I could play at a high level again. So now it's just working out, you know, getting the last 5%, let's say, of the pain to go away or whatever. It's not really pain anymore. It's just an annoying little pain, I guess. But so I'm very confident that, you know, I'll have my explosiveness back and I'll be back to moving the way I was in Utah at the start of camp this year.
13: Got it. All right. Thanks, Mike. Appreciate it.
10: No problem.
9: Max. Yeah, Michael, I just wanted to ask you, how well do you know Jason Demers?
10: Yeah, so honestly, I have JD to thank a lot for everything. I know he was pumping my tires pretty good. I met him at Oilers camp the year before I got traded to AZ. And he kind of just took me under his wing. I'm very grateful for him. He's probably one of the most important people I've met in my hockey life and in my career. He was kind of my partner basically that whole season in Bakersfield. And he was just really good for me that year, you know, playing with an experienced vet, someone that, you know, I think I have similar traits to. And I think he just really took me under his wing and he helped me with the mental side of the game, still is, helped me understand what it's going to take to play at the NHL level, helped me make that jump, helped me really take off that year in Bakersfield. And, you know, he was one of the first people I called about my deal. And, you know, I owe him a lot and I want to prove to him that, you know, I'm going to be the player that he thinks I can be and take that next step. So he's been nothing but great to me. He's kind of like my father figure in hockey. And it's going to be good to have him around. I know he's going to be around the team a little bit this year. And it's really exciting to play somewhere he played and he knows it's a good spot for me and he knows what I'm capable of too. So it's nice to have him around.
9: What is he or maybe Will or Colin or anybody that you know in San Jose told you about San Jose?
10: Yeah, Smitty, I've skated with him a bunch already this summer. So, you know, obviously a big thing for me is I got spoiled in AZ with the weather. So I'm excited to get back into the nice weather and, you know, West Coast. I lived in Bakersfield for 2 years. So I've been in Cali. I know what Cali's about. Obviously San Jose will be a little different, but I've played there a bunch and they say there's good golf, which is I'm all for the good golf, and they say it's a great group of guys. A lot of guys reach out to me, so I'm really appreciative of that. You know, I've played against a bunch of guys. I played against Sherwood a bunch in the minors. I've played with Smitty, played with them, Colin Graf, skate with him the summer, you know, obviously played against all those guys. So, it's exciting just to be part of that group. And, you know, I'm going to live, I think, in Santana Row, you know, get acclimated to the area. And it's close to the practice rink, close to the game rink, you know, easy. And, I'm just really excited to wear my flip-flops to the rink and go from there.
12: Awesome. Thanks. All right. Thanks, Michael. Appreciate you taking the time on the call here. If we got anything else, guys, we'll let you know. Thanks, everyone, for joining.
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1: We're in the spotlight today with the number two overall draft pick in the 2026 NHL entry draft. He is Ivar Stenberg, a big part of the Sharks' present and definitely future. Ivar, welcome to San Jose. I understand this is your first time in Northern California. What's it been like so far?
2: Yeah, thank you. It's been super good. Fun to see San Jose and the facilities and stuff like that. So super fun and everything has been so good.
1: Well, you are very highly regarded. We watched you play in the World Championships. We've seen you in the World Juniors. We've seen you perform for your organization. Tell us what you think are your best qualities as a hockey player. What type of hockey player you are that's going to help the San Jose Sharks?
2: I think my hockey IQ, my hockey sense, how I see the game, and also how I work. I like to compete, hate to lose, and I can play in all situations, so I think that's going to help the team in the future.
1: How old were you when you started to play this game?
2: Around 4 or 5, maybe. Started pretty early. My big brother plays, so I just follow him to the rink and, started playing.
1: Well, we've seen your big brother play for the St. Louis Blues. He's the number one draft pick of that team a couple of years ago. Was he a big influence on you picking up the sport because he was playing already, or did you have more of a history? Did your parents play the game or anybody else?
2: My dad played, so I think he was the guy that makes all the three brothers start to play. So, I think my dad took me up to the rink with my brother and we started to play and love the game.
1: Did he play pro?
2: No, he didn't. He played on a low level in Sweden.
1: But that's what got it all started. And you say there are three brothers, so we know about Otto and we know about you, but who's the third brother and how old is he?
2: His name is Knut. He's 16 and he plays in Frölunda under 18 and it's a defenseman.
1: Frölunda, it's a very, very esteemed organization. A lot of people talk about playing for that team and having a lot of pride in it. I remember Ville Peltonen, who played for the San Jose Sharks. He played for Frölunda, and there were a few others. I think Henrik Lundqvist might have played there, a couple of other guys. How did you get attached to Frölunda?
2: My hometown is pretty close to Gothenburg, so yeah, even since I started to play, like, Frölunda's always been my team. So, when I was growing up, they had some really good players. And, the Lundqvist brother played, so it was pretty easy to, like, start following Frölunda and, like, dreaming about to play in Frölunda.
1: So you're 4 years old, you get on the ice, your brother's already skating, and you get a chance to go into the Frölunda club because it's obviously a variety of levels from youth all the way to the pro team. What was it like for you to finally play for that team?
2: It was super special. It's like it was my favorite team growing up. So to be able to play in that organization and play from under 16 up to the 18 was super special and something I really, really like. And it was like a dream.
1: I know that Frölunda had a lot of players on it that eventually got to the National Hockey League, but did you follow the NHL even then or not?
2: No, a little bit. Just heard good stuff about the league and, like, was dreaming about playing the best league. So I didn't watch, but for sure I was, like, wanted to play in the show.
1: Here we are, coming to San Jose. You're finally drafted second overall. Everybody was talking about you being prepared for that as well as any other. What about representing your country? Tell us about that.
2: It's a huge honor every time you put on that jersey. Even if it's an under-16 training game or if it's a World Championships, it's it's the same thing. But, a huge honor every time.
1: Who were your hockey heroes growing up? Your absolute favorite

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1: We're visiting with Ivar Stenberg, San Jose Sharks' second overall draft pick from 2026, in the spotlight today. And Ivar, I want to get back to the World Championships. As I remember, you were playing a lot with Lucas Raymond, who plays for the Detroit Red Wings. He's a very technically sound hockey player, and I imagine it's got to be easy to play with him. But what about representing your country at that level when you're playing against men, you're playing against the World Championship teams for all the other countries?
2: Yeah, super, super fun. It was the first time playing with and against NHL guys too, so that was really special and something I will take with me my whole life.
1: A lot of people, when they play in the Swedish Hockey League as a teenager, as you did, they find that it's an adjustment. They have to learn how to play against men. They have to be able to adjust their game. It seemed that you really took well to that. What was the key to that? What was so important for you to be able to do that?
2: I think like the team we had with the old guys who's been in the game for a long time and like wanted me the best and wanted me to be better and grow as a player every day. I think that helped me pretty much. And also, yeah, my coach and also how I was feeling. I was getting better and better and then I was confident.
1: So when you were drafted, you pretty much knew that the San Jose Sharks were very likely to take you once that Gavin McKenna was selected by the Toronto Maple Leafs. What did it feel like to get drafted second overall?
2: Yeah, it's so sick. Like you dreamed of that moment in your whole life. And yeah, be a high draft pick is so special. And yeah, like you get emotional. Like you work so hard, your parents has helped me so much, my brothers, like it's so many guys that have been there for me, and yeah, finally reached that NHL draft, and yeah, a little step to say thank you to everyone who has helped me.
1: Well, one of them obviously is your brother Otto too, and he was drafted in the first round by St. Louis before that. So what was it like when you saw him get drafted in the first round? What did that mean to your family?
2: Yeah, super, super much. Like, it was so special. He was a first rounder. And it was in Nashville, so it was a really fun place. And yeah, it was meaning a lot to me and my little brother.
1: A lot of things you have to find out about San Jose. Obviously, it's not the same weather as Sweden. It's a little bit different here, even in the wintertime. One player that you played with, if I'm not mistaken, Jacob Peterson, he played for the Sharks for a little bit. Have you had a chance to talk to him about what San Jose might be like?
2: Yeah, we talked a little bit. He said he was lucky with his places in both NHL and American Hockey League. So he loved it here, and told me it was a perfect place to play hockey.
1: Tell me a little bit about your goals now. Now that you've been drafted, now you want to get the next step and become a member of this team. What's it going to take?
2: Work hard, have a good summer, improve as much as I can, and yeah, try to be so ready I can.
1: Judging by what I saw in the World Championships, you have your game on pretty well. You're very competitive. You're in position a lot. What are the things that you feel you have to work on?
2: A little bit more attack mindset, shoot the puck, take the puck to the hot area, stuff like that, and also be stronger, faster, stuff that will help me play against men in a faster and better league.
1: One thing that people tell me whenever they come to the NHL for the first time is that the first thing that they notice is how strong everybody is, that it's so different than any other league, even the Swedish Hockey League. Are you expecting that?
2: Yeah, I do. I remember when I was going from under 20 to the A team in SHL. It took some games to like learn how to play, and if you get some games and get stronger, it's gonna not be easy, but it's gonna help me.
1: One thing that happened when you got drafted is I

0: I'm understanding that Michelin Celebrini called you on the telephone to congratulate you. What do you know about him as a player?
1: Yeah, a little bit like a starstruck moment. He's one of the best in the world, so yeah, he's so good with the puck, shoots good, he does everything so good, so unbelievable player.
0: And what about Michael Misa, too? He's another guy that's really fast and competitive, and he's very skilled and has good vision on the ice. He's another center iceman that you never know you might play with.
1: That would be a dream, too. I played against him once, and super, super good hockey player, and he feels like a super good guy, too. So, yeah, I would enjoy to play with him.
0: Do you know anybody else in the Sharks organization, players that you might have played with or against before? I'm thinking like Matthias Haviland played over there before he came here, or are these guys just all a little bit older than you?
1: Yeah, a little bit older. I know like Bystedt a little bit, mm-hmm. Same agency, and yeah, been on ice with him sometimes, so yeah, I know him a little bit.
0: So what would it mean to you to see this team win a Stanley Cup? That's the goal of every hockey player, and what would that mean to you to be a part of that?
1: Yeah, it's for sure a dream and something I will work so hard to get happen. And when you get drafted by our organization, you want everything. You want to give everything to help the team win a Stanley Cup.
0: We've talked a lot about hockey, but I want to talk more about you. You say you have two brothers. How big is your family beyond that? Do you have a lot of cousins, a lot of people that are rooting for you?
1: Yeah, I have two brothers, Knut and Otto. And then I have three cousins on dad's side, three brothers, and then two cousins on my mom's side, one girl and one boy.
0: What do you like to do away from hockey when you're not playing? What's your favorite pastime?
1: I like to play golf, hanging out with friends and family.
0: You realize that this is one of the best golf areas in the world, only an hour away from Pebble Beach. That would be something to play that, wouldn't it?
1: I heard that, but first, focus on hockey.
0: We like to hear that answer, too. We are very excited about having you here. I want to congratulate you again on your draft selection, and we're looking forward to calling a lot of games in which you're excelling for the Sharks. Best of luck.
1: Thank you so much.
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3: Jake Gustafson, a centerman, also out of Portland. His dad, John, the president of the San Jose Barracuda, the AHL, committed to Colorado College.
5: Keep it in the family. Gotta love it. That's really cool. What a thrill for the Gustafson family. I mean, you get an opportunity to take your son into your own organization, you got to love it.
0: It's a development camp edition of the Sharks Spotlight, and we are here with the Sharks' 174th selection in the 2026 NHL Entry Draft. He is Jake Gustafson. Jake, you're a hometown kid.
6: Yep.
0: You're from a family of hockey people. Your brother plays, your dad played, and here we are as a draft pick of the San Jose Sharks. What did it mean to you to hear that phone call from Mike Greer to tell you that the Sharks, your hometown team, was selecting you?
6: Oh, it meant the world. I mean, it was really a dream come true. I grew up watching all the star players here, grew up cheering for the Sharks. I mean, getting to be a part of the organization is just a dream come true.
0: Well, the growth of Northern California kids getting to be drafted by NHL teams is something that's an ongoing process. Mm-hmm. Reese Laubach a couple of years ago was drafted by the Sharks. He's from San Jose. You're from San Jose. Mm-hmm. More and more kids from Northern California playing, and a lot of that has to do with what's happening right where we're standing at Sharks Ice.
6: Yep. I mean, the development program here is great. The Junior Sharks does a great job. Scott Hannon's running that now, and I mean, I think he's doing a really good job for the exposure and just, you know, keeping kids in the Bay Area and keeping kids at home until they grow up and have a chance to move on.
0: Now, a little bit of background about Jake Gustafson. His dad, John Gustafson, is a senior vice president with Sharks Ice, but also with SAP Center, doing all of the building work and many of the great reimaginations that are happening at the tank for all of the fans to enjoy. So you've been around this game your entire life, but how old were you when you first started playing?
6: I mean, I think my first time I ever skated was when I was about two. My brother was skating, and you know, I wanted to go out. I was asking to go out, and then I put the full gear on about when I was four and just took off from there.
0: When did you realize that you perhaps had a special talent for this game? When did people start saying that to you?
6: Honestly, never really. I mean, I just kind of played. You know, I watched my brother play. He's a special player. You know, he's the reason I play. I watched him, grew up with him, competed with him, and, you know, he's the reason I play.
0: Any brotherly rivalries during the course of that time?
6: Yeah, a few too many, to be honest. When I was younger, I was in a lot of goalie gear. You know, dad was kind of wasn't pushing for goalie, but I was in goalie gear. And, you know, one day we were in the backyard playing around and hit me in the head with a puck, and I never want to play goalie again. So
0: that's how it started.
6: Yep.
0: John Gustafson played goaltender for the Colorado College Tigers,
6: yep,
0: 4 years. Later got involved with San Jose as a member of the San Jose Rhinos championship roller hockey team, and that's kind of he got his relationship started. But that's all past history for you.
6: Yep.
0: I want to get back to the brotherly rivalry. You got size on him a little bit.
6: How does
0: that work out?
6: I mean, you know, when we were younger, he definitely had the size advantage on me. He still got a couple pounds on me, but, you know, we battled out still, backyard, on the ice, everywhere.
0: But what does that do to your competitive nature? Because all of those years in the backyard battling it out with your brother, wanting to be first, and getting yourself to a position where you got an opportunity to be drafted by a team, had to be a factor.
6: Oh yeah, of course. I mean, he's the fire, you know, he lit the fire under me. I've been competitive my whole life, and I mean, we battled it out literally every day when we were younger, so you know, I really owe it all to him. He lit it under me.
0: Now, did all of your development begin with the Junior Sharks program? Tell us about how that happened.
6: I played for the Junior Sharks since I was 15, grew up playing, stayed here, didn't see a reason to leave. Turned 16, played at Shattuck St. Mary's, unbelievable spot, had a great year, loved it there, and then moved on to Portland and going back to Portland next year.
0: What's it like for a California kid to go to Minnesota to Shattuck St. Mary's and have to experience that?
6: I mean, it was really awesome. Like, the weather was a bit of a hard adjustment. The winters were tough. But overall, I mean, you kind of go play with a bunch of the best players in the world at your age. And, I mean, it was really cool.
0: Any of your teammates from Shattuck end up getting drafted too? I suppose they have over these years.
6: Yeah. Sean Burek went to the Vegas Golden Knights. And I'm pretty sure Cooper Soler went to Tampa, and those were the two that got drafted alongside me.
0: Well, after this, you go to the Western Hockey League, and this was during a time when things were starting to change with eligibility.
6: Yep.
0: College hockey had to be on your mind, but the NCAA made a ruling that allowed people from major junior to go to college and attend college to get scholarships.
6: Mm-hmm.
0: When you were thinking about going to Portland, was that on your mind at all?
6: Yeah, I mean, Portland, when they picked up my rights when I was 15, they really sold it to me. Like, their program's unbelievable, super honorable program. Mike Johnson, great junior manager. Kyle Gustin, great head coach. You know, I trust them a lot. And even before the rule change, I was really considering going there. But I really did want to play college hockey. You know, my dad played college hockey, and it was just a dream of mine to play there. So I just kind of decided, okay, wait for the rule change. If it comes through, then, of course, Portland was an easy choice.
0: Well, Portland certainly has a great reputation. Mike Johnson, you mentioned him, has a long history. We coached the Pittsburgh Penguins for a little while. What was the biggest adjustment that you had to make as a California kid going to Shattuck, playing a high level of prep school hockey, and then moving on to the Western Hockey League, which is a pro-type schedule?
6: I mean, honestly, the hardest adjustment was, you know, moving places. I mean, you know, you leave your family the first year, you know, it's pretty tough. Like, you get a little homesick, you miss family, miss friends, and then once it starts picking up with hockey and everything, you kind of forget about it for a little bit. And the schooling was great at Shattuck, so I really enjoyed that. And then going to the Western Hockey League, I was really prepared. Shattuck did a great job along with the Junior Sharks. They prepared me really well, and I mean, it was a blast. Really good pace, playing against the best players every night. It was awesome.
0: The other thing it factors in is the Billet family. You have to have a good Billet family. And, of course, Mike Johnson and the Portland organization have a really good system of getting great people. Who was your Billet family, and what were they like?
6: The Walshes. So Ian and Margot Walsh and their son Clark. Ian Walsh, reffed 1,300 games in the NHL. So a lot of wisdom there. You know, he knows a lot about the game. I had the best Billet family, in my opinion. I couldn't have struck better. They were just the best.
0: Well, also, the referee understands what the transient life is like, and also the fact that you had to move around a little bit. It's almost like a preparation for pro hockey, isn't it?
6: Yeah. Oh, yeah. And, I mean, he really did a great job. The whole family did a great job taking me in. Like, I felt like family right when I walked in the door.
0: What about the play, the style of hockey that they play in the Western Hockey League?
6: I mean, it's fast. Every player is a great player. Every game moves at its own pace. Like, it's just running gun over and over again. So it's really tough, but it's super fun.
0: We're in the development spotlight with Jake Gustafson, San Jose Sharks draft pick, going back to Portland next year for another season of the Western Hockey League. And then you're going to move on to Colorado College because of that NCAA change in ruling. What about the idea that you're going to the same place that your dad went to school? A small school, great academic reputation, and one that's produced a lot of good players.
6: Yeah, I mean, I love the staff. Chris Mayotte, John Lidgett, all of them. I mean, great job. They did a great job recruiting. Brand new facility. Schooling's great. Schooling's a good priority of mine. And I mean, it's just a good team, really good program, focused on developing players, being an NHL player.
0: I want to talk about the schooling, because moving around, obviously you changed schools. You went to Shattuck. Did you graduate from Shattuck first before you went to Portland, or did you still have some school left?
6: I still had some school left, so I did my senior year at Sunset High School in Portland. They do a great job with that as well. You do two classes a day in person, and then you take a couple online classes, whatever you need to finish up. And, I mean, they do a really good job with the academic side.
0: And so, now back to Portland. You've graduated yet or not?
6: I've graduated.
0: So now you're done with that. Now you have a year, almost like a pro player, before you go to college.
6: Yep.
0: How are you going to keep up with the idea of being responsible for your studies?
6: I mean, again, they have a really good education system. I'm pretty sure we take two college courses. And, I mean, that's going to keep me responsible for sure.
0: Well, that's for sure. And I wanted to make sure we emphasize that, because one of the things that Major Junior Hockey does do is they do have an education system for the players. They understand they have an educational award, too, each season for great students. And you're going to need to do that when you go to Colorado College, aren't
6: you?
0: Because that's a tough school.
6: Yep. And thankfully, one of my teammates won that Scholastic Player of the Year award this year, Alex Weiermeyer. And he's a good role model and an unbelievable player.
0: So what type of player are you? Obviously, you've got some size, 6'4" approximately. Tell us about the style of play that you have. You're a center iceman.
6: Yep.
0: Shoot right or left?
6: Right.
0: You're a right shot center. That's a valuable commodity these days. How are you in the faceoff circle?
6: I'm pretty good. I mean, I slipped between center and wing a little bit last year, but I feel like I was really good last year in the center dot.
0: How much do you understand the idea that maybe when you get to pro hockey, you might have to play a different role than the one you're playing now?
6: I can do it. I mean, I feel like I'm a versatile player. I feel like I can do whatever I'm asked to do and do it well.
0: Well, we are really excited about the opportunity to see you, a hometown kid, to be with the San Jose Sharks organization. We know you're going to go to college. You're going to have a long development program. This kid comes from a really great family, too. And I just want to just say we're all thrilled for you.
6: Thank you. Means the world.
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1: We're in the spotlight today with the number 2 overall draft pick in the 2026 NHL entry draft. He is Ivar Stenberg, a big part of the Sharks' present and definitely future. Ivar, welcome to San Jose. I understand this is your first time in Northern California. What's it been like so far?
2: Yeah, thank you. It's been super good. Fun to see San Jose and the facilities and stuff like that. So super fun and everything has been so good.
1: Well, you are very highly regarded. We watched you play in the World Championships. We've seen you in the World Juniors. We've seen you perform for your organization. Tell us what you think are your best qualities as a hockey player. What type of hockey player you are that's going to help the San Jose Sharks?
2: I think my hockey IQ, my hockey sense, how I see the game, and also how I work. I like to compete, hate to lose, and I can play in all situations, so I think that's going to help the team in the future.
1: How old were you when you started to play this game?
2: Around 4 or 5, maybe. Started pretty early. My big brother played, so I just followed him to the rink and, started playing.
1: Well, we've seen your big brother play for the St. Louis Blues. He's the number one draft pick of that team a couple of years ago. Was he a big influence on you picking up the sport because he was playing already, or did you have more of a history? Did your parents play the game or anybody else?
2: My dad played, so I think he was the guy that makes all the 3 brothers start to play. So, I think my dad took me up to the rink with my brother and we started to play and love the game.
1: Did he play pro?
2: No, he didn't. He played on a low level in Sweden.
1: But that's what got it all started. And you say there are 3 brothers, so we know about Otto and we know about you, but who's the 3rd brother and how old is he?
2: His name is Knut. He's 16 and he plays in Frölunda under 18 and it's a defenseman.
1: Frölunda, it's a very, very esteemed organization. A lot of people talk about playing for that team and having a lot of pride in it. I remember Ville Peltonen, who played for the San Jose Sharks. He played for Frölunda, and there were a few others. I think Henrik Lundqvist might have played there, a couple of other guys. How did you get attached to Frölunda?
2: My hometown is pretty close to Gothenburg, so even since I started to play, like, Frölunda's always been my team. So, when I was growing up, they had some really good players. And, the Lundqvist brother played, so it was pretty easy to, like, start following Frölunda and, like, dreaming about to play in Frölunda.
1: So you're 4 years old, you get on the ice, your brother is already skating, and you get a chance to go into the Frölunda club because it's obviously a variety of levels from youth all the way to the pro team. What was it like for you to finally play for that team?
2: It was super special. It's like it was my favorite team growing up. So to be able to play in that organization and play from under 16 up to the 18 was super special and something I really, really like. And it was like a dream.
1: I know that Frölunda had a lot of players on it that eventually got to the National Hockey League, but did you follow the NHL even then or not?
2: No, a little bit. Just heard good stuff about the league and like was dreaming about playing the best league. So I didn't watch, but for sure I was like wanted to play in the show.
1: Here we are coming to San Jose. You're finally drafted 2nd overall. Everybody was talking about you being prepared for that as well as any other. What about representing your country? Tell us about that.
2: It's a huge honor every time you put on that jersey. Even if it's an under 16 training game or if it's a world championships, it's it's the same thing. But a huge honor every time.
1: Who were your hockey heroes growing up? Your absolute favorite players to watch?
2: I like the Sedins. Crosby for sure. Crosby is the biggest one for me. So, the Sedins and Sidney Crosby.
1: Well, Sidney Crosby has unbelievable hockey IQ, which is one of your strengths. He also has a very competitive engine. He always is competing, kind of like Macklin Celebrini does for the Sharks. Would you say that being competitive is one of your strengths too?
2: Yeah, I think so. I think I love to win and hate to lose, and yeah, I think that's one of my biggest strengths, that I love to compete.
1: What do you know about the San Jose Sharks and the organization so far?
2: A really good organization. Have something really good going on with all the young players, and yeah, with Celebrini, Smith, Misa, those guys. So yeah, they have something really good going on.
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1: We're visiting with Ivar Stenberg, San Jose Sharks' second overall draft pick from 2026, in the spotlight today. And Ivar, I want to get back to the World Championships. As I remember, you were playing a lot with Lucas Raymond, who plays for the Detroit Red Wings. He's a very technically sound hockey player, and I imagine it's got to be easy to play with him. But what about representing your country at that level when you're playing against men, you're playing against the World Championship teams for all the other countries?
2: Yeah, super, super fun. It was the first time playing with and against NHL guys too, so that was really special and something I will take with me my whole life.
1: A lot of people, when they play in the Swedish Hockey League as a teenager, as you did, they find that it's an adjustment. They have to learn how to play against men. They have to be able to adjust their game. It seemed that you really took well to that. What was the key to that? What was so important for you to be able to do that?
2: I think like the team we had with the old guys who's been in a game for a long time and like wanted me the best and wanted me to be better and grow as a player every day. I think that helped me pretty much, and also, yeah, my coach, and also how I was feeling. I was getting better and better, and then I was confident.
1: So when you were drafted, you pretty much knew that the San Jose Sharks were very likely to take you once that Gavin McKenna was selected by the Toronto Maple Leafs. What did it feel like to get drafted second overall?
2: Yeah, it's so sick. Like you dreamed of that moment in your whole life. And yeah, be a high draft pick is so special. And yeah, like you get emotional. Like you work so hard, your parents has helped me so much, my brothers, like it's so many guys that have been there for me, and yeah, finally reached that NHL draft, and yeah, a little step to say thank you to everyone who has helped me.
1: Well, one of them obviously is your brother Otto too, and he was drafted in the first round by St. Louis before that. So what was it like when you saw him get drafted in the first round? What did that mean to your family?
2: Yeah, super, super much. Like, it was so special. He was a first rounder. Yeah, and it was in Nashville, so it was a really fun place. And yeah, it was meaning a lot to me and my little brother.
1: A lot of things you have to find out about San Jose. Obviously, it's not the same weather as Sweden. It's a little bit different here, even in the wintertime. One player that you played with, if I'm not mistaken, Jacob Peterson, he played for the Sharks for a little bit. Have you had a chance to talk to him about what San Jose might be like?
2: Yeah, we talked a little bit. He said he was lucky with his places in both NHL and American Hockey League. So he loved it here, and told me it was a perfect place to play hockey.
1: Tell me a little bit about your goals now. Now that you've been drafted, now you want to get the next step and become a member of this team. What's it going to take?
2: Work hard, have a good summer, improve as much as I can, and yeah, try to be so ready I can.
1: Judging by what I saw in the World Championships, you have your game on pretty well. You're very competitive. You're in position a lot. What are the things that you feel you have to work on?
2: A little bit more attack mindset, shoot the puck, take the puck to the hot area, stuff like that, and also be stronger, faster, stuff that will help me play against men in a faster and better league.
1: One thing that people tell me whenever they come to the NHL for the first time is that the first thing that they notice is how strong everybody is, that it's so different than any other league, even the Swedish Hockey League. Are you expecting that?
2: Yeah, I do. I remember when I was going from under 20 to the A team in SHL. Yeah, it took some games to like learn how to play and if you get some games and get stronger, it's gonna not be easy, but it's gonna help me.
1: One thing that happened when you got drafted is I'm understanding that Michelin Celebrini called you on the telephone to congratulate you. What do you know about him as a player?
2: Yeah, a little bit like a starstruck moment. He's one of the best in the world, so yeah, he's so good with the puck, shoots good, he does everything so good, so unbelievable player.
1: And what about Michael Misa, too? He's another guy that's really fast and competitive, and he's very skilled and has good vision on the ice. He's another center iceman that you never know you might play with.
2: That would be a dream, too. Played against him once, and super, super good hockey player, and he feels like a super good guy, too. So, yeah, I would enjoy to play with him.
1: Do you know anybody else in the Sharks organization, players that you might have played with or against before? I'm thinking like Matthias Haviland played over there before he came here. Or are these guys just all a little bit older than you?
2: Yeah, a little bit older. I know like Bystedt a little bit, same agency, and yeah, been on ice with him sometimes. So yeah, I know him a little bit.
1: So what would it mean to you to see this team win a Stanley Cup? That's the goal of every hockey player. And what would that mean to you to be a part of that?
2: Yeah, it's for sure a dream and something I will work so hard to get happen. And when you get drafted by our organization, you want everything. You want to give everything to help the team win a Stanley Cup.
1: We've talked a lot about hockey, but I want to talk more about you. You say you have two brothers. How big is your family beyond that? Do you have a lot of cousins, a lot of people that are rooting for you?
2: Yeah, I have two brothers, Knut and Otto. And then I have three cousins on dad's side, three brothers, and then two cousins on my mom's side, one girl and one boy.
1: What do you like to do away from hockey when you're not playing? What's your favorite pastime?
2: I like to play golf, hanging out with friends and family.
1: You realize that this is one of the best golf areas in the world, only an hour away from Pebble Beach. That would be something to play that, wouldn't it?
2: I heard that, but first, focus on hockey.
1: We like to hear that answer, too. We are very excited about having you here. I want to congratulate you again on your draft selection, and we're looking forward to calling a lot of games in which you're excelling for the Sharks. Best of luck.
2: Thank you so much.
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1: We're in the spotlight with Michael Misa, promising forward for the San Jose Sharks. Michael, you've spent a full season in the National Hockey League. You've had a lot of experiences. What was the thing that you learned the most?
4: I think just the play off the puck. You know, what you're doing away from the puck, I think it's important on the ice. And then I think in general, just the little habits you have to have every day. You know, coming to the rink ready to work, and you know, overall it was a fun year, and I learned a lot, so it was good.
1: Well, you're working with a couple of the other young stars in the game, in Macklin Celebrini and in Will Smith. What do you see in their game that you can pick up?
4: Yeah, no, they're both obviously great players, and you know, for them just being around my age helps too. And yeah, I think learning stuff from them every day, you know, the way they you know, show up, to the rink, you know, how dialed they are. And yeah, I think it's, you know, it's great for me to kind of have guys around my age like that I can, you know, talk to about stuff. And yeah, obviously both great players. So yeah, lucky to have them.
1: I want to go back to Oakville, Ontario, your hometown, which has produced a lot of NHL players, Sam Gagne, John Tavares, Vic Hadfield among them. And now you're the latest in that round of players from that community. It's a community that's known for its Ford plant, if I'm not mistaken, and a whole bunch of other things too, healthcare and a suburb of Toronto. But what is it about Oakville, Ontario that lends to so many great players coming out of there?
4: Yeah, no, it's a good question. I mean, I think it's a big hockey town. Like you said, there's been a lot of players to come through here. You know, I think Oakville in general, like their program they run, and, you know, a lot of players come through the Oakville Rangers and then get drafted to the OHL and then, you know, further their career out. But, yeah, you know, for me, growing up here has been great. And, you know, being able to train with a lot of good players as well, it's been huge for me. So, you know, I'm proud to be from here. It's a great little city.
1: Tell me a little bit about your family. How many are in your family? What do your parents do? Were they involved in the sport of hockey? Give us their lowdown.
5: Yeah, I mean, I just have my older brother, and you know, my parents, they weren't really hockey people growing up. My mom watched a lot of hockey, but you know, a lot of people in my family, cousins, especially cousins, played hockey growing up. So that's kind of where I got it from, was just watching my cousins at a young age and, you know, realizing this is the sport I love and what I wanted to do. And, you know, I can't thank them enough for how much they've done for me over, you know, my career so far. And, you know, I'm just trying to give back to them.
1: What do your parents do for a living?
5: My dad is a software engineer, and he works in Toronto, and my mom works for human resources in Hamilton.
1: So obviously your dad being a software engineer, that's perfect for Silicon Valley, right?
5: Yeah, exactly.
1: Tell me a little bit about your brother. I guess with your father being a software engineer, obviously there's a college education background there. Your brother's playing at Penn State. Just give us an idea about the process by which you decided that the OHL was the way for you to go, and that the college hockey option was something that you left aside.
5: Yeah, for me, you know, trying to follow my brother's footsteps a bit. He went to the OHL a year before me, and you know, I wanted to join the OHL. I thought it was the most direct route to, you know, development and trying to make the NHL. They've produced, you know, the most NHL players to this day, the OHL, and you know, it's a great league. I learned a lot in that, so I'm just trying to take what I learned from there and bring it to the next level.
1: What about Penn State, though? Was that ever an option for you to talk to a school like that?
5: You know, I had no conversations with any schools. You know, I think obviously schools reached out to my agent at times, but you know, my path was just trying to make the Sharks, you know, do the best I can with what I'm given.
1: Who were your biggest influences when you were just a young kid starting to play the game?
4: Yeah, I mean, when I first started playing, it was my cousins that got me into it. They all played in the GTHL, and, you know, going to watch their games growing up. You know, one of my cousins played with Max Domi, so you'd always see Ty Domi at the games too. And, you know, that was pretty a big deal. But yeah, I'd say my cousins were like the first ones to get me into hockey.
1: I suppose you were a Maple Leafs fan growing up?
4: Yeah, I was a Leafs fan for a bit, obviously, yeah.
1: Was Ty your favorite player, or were there somebody else?
4: I mean, yeah, my favorite player growing up was Mitch Marner. But yeah, I mean, I think seeing him around at games and stuff, he was obviously a huge deal for the Leafs. And but yeah, no, I was a Leafs fan growing up.
1: So what's it like going on the ice in the NHL now as a teenager and lining up against the Vegas Golden Knights and seeing Mitch Marner on the other side?
4: Yeah, I know, pretty cool, obviously. He, like I said, was my favorite player, and, you know, I try to model my game after him in ways and stuff. So, yeah, I mean, I definitely get to, it's cool that you get to play him more now because he's in our conference. So, yeah.
1: Back to Oakville, you know, they've got a good Tier 2 program. The Oakville Blades have produced a lot of college players and a lot of juniors. You played in Mississauga, however. What was the reasoning behind that as opposed to playing for the Blades for any extended period? How did that all work out?
4: Yeah, when I was younger, I was going to play for Oakville, but the whole program shut down for a year. So I ended up going to Mississauga, and yeah, I've been with them since I was like 8 or 9, played with them throughout all minor hockey, and we had a good team there. So yeah, I give a lot of credit to Chris Stevenson, our coach there, and yeah, there's a lot of fun years there.
1: Well, pretty obvious that you were spotted as an outstanding young talent at a very young age, and then you decided to play junior hockey. Tell us about the process, about how you got to where you ended up in Saginaw.
4: Yeah, I applied for exceptional status year early, basically allowing me to play in the OHL as a 15-year-old, and you know, I was fortunate enough to get that status, and you know, super grateful for that. And then Saginaw drafted me with that first pick, and spent 3 years there. And it was, you know, I made a lot of great memories. You know, it was a really fun place to play, and we had a lot of good years there. We won the Mem Cup the 1 year, and yeah, it was really, really fun time over there.
1: Well, also, you have a lot of people who influence you personally. I mean, you know, everybody goes off to junior and they're miles away from where they grew up. I suppose you had a pretty good relationship with your billet family.
4: I did, yeah. My last year, I switched billets, and yeah, I became really close with them over the last couple of years. And like you said, yeah, they're kind of like a second family to me now. So anytime I'm in that area, and I'll definitely go see them. And I got them tickets to come watch me in Detroit. So yeah, it's cool to have, you know, another family like that can, you know, take care of you and be on your side.
1: Obviously, that's part of what happens in the sport of hockey all over the place, not just with billets, but you've got a kind of a billet situation in your first year in the NHL with the Toffoli family. Tell us how that all came about and what it turned out to be like.
4: Yeah, it was great. You know, he texted me early on in August when I was going to head down there, kind of asked me if I wanted to stay with him for a bit. And, you know, for me, it was a no-brainer to, you know, get that experience and live with Toff. And yeah, I mean, I think it helped me a lot this year, you know, being able to pick his brain whenever I want, and you know, just seeing how he, you know, his routines and what he's doing, you know, I think it really helped me for my first year.
1: Making the jump from major junior to the National Hockey League is a very difficult thing to do. What was the hardest part for you when you stepped forward and got onto the ice in the NHL and started to get some game action and had to compare it to where you were dominating and having over 130 points in the OHL?
4: Yeah, no, I thought I felt good. Thought I, you know, ended off really strong. You know, I think the biggest adjustment was probably just the strength of players and how strong everyone is, but yeah, I thought other than that, the jump was, I thought I handled it well. I did a good job with it. And, you know, I'm just excited to get going next year.
1: How satisfying is it for you to have Igor Chernyshov here? You guys were line mates for at least a little bit in the OHL, and now he gets to the National Hockey League and you're having this experience at the same time. What do you think of that?
4: It's great. I mean, it's cool to see, like you said, we played together for, you know, a year there in Saginaw. We found a lot of good chemistry together, and you know, I think for us, we're kind of just trying to repeat that over in San Jose, and I thought, you know, we did a pretty good job of it this year, and you know, there's a lot more to come from us. So,
1: well, certainly, and the learning experience too is dealing with playing hockey as a profession rather than just playing for fun or thinking about and dreaming about getting to the NHL. Now you're playing for your career, and you right away noticed certainly that the people are stronger in the NHL, they react faster, and you ended up having quite an interesting season. You played 7 games in the first half of the year, then you were down with an injury. Then you went to the World Junior. You had a conditioning experience in the American Hockey League, and you got back to the NHL for the second half of the year and really came on strong. That's a lot of things to kind of put into perspective, but where do you start with that, and what was the most difficult part of it?
4: Yeah, I mean, I think the injury obviously sucks. You never want to miss games, and I think it's a grind to kind of get back and get back up to speed and stuff, but you know, once I, you know, found my runways, I thought I did a pretty good job with it. And, but like you said, yeah, it was a pretty crazy year, kind of being all over the place, getting the different experiences at World Juniors and the AHL. And, you know, for me, I think like everyone's path's a little different. And, honestly think the World Juniors and the AHL both helped me, a lot. So, yeah, I think it honestly just helped me make me a better player.
1: A lot of people don't know much about the AHL. They certainly understand the National Hockey League, but in your limited time there, did you get the idea that it's a pretty darn good league?
4: Yeah, it's, I mean, one of the best leagues in the world. So, yeah, it was definitely a little different than the NHL. Just, you know, guys are, you know, kind of fighting for their life, and, you know, guys are running around. There's, you know, a lot of physical play. So it's just something you got to take into account. But yeah, like you said, it's a great league, and there's a lot of good hockey down there.
1: Well, you got a lot of mentorship from John McCarthy and the coaching staff there, and of course, the coaches with the San Jose Sharks. But I want to talk also about people like Mike Potenza, who's a strength and conditioning guy and understands everything about nutrition. How often do you consult people like that during the course of your year to figure out what's the best, I guess you could say, mixture for you to be at your best when it's time to get on the ice?
4: Yeah, Potsy was great, you know, talking to him throughout the whole year, having conversations with him weekly about, you know, my routine and what I should be eating, how I should be sleeping, stuff like that. And then obviously you come home for the summer and it's nice that, you know, I've been in touch with him and we kind of got a plan for what I want to do this summer. And yeah, to staying connected with him has been huge. He really helped me.
1: Western Conference teams don't have as many practice days as they do in the Eastern Conference. And so the way that you train and the way that you get your sleep has to be a little bit different with all the travel. How did you get through that? What was the biggest challenge of it? And were there any times in the season where you wondered if you were really prepared to play?
4: Yeah, I mean, it's definitely something you kind of got to work into your own routine. You just got to find something that works for you on long flights, for example, like sleeping a little bit on the plane so you're not, you know, as tired and you can crash right when you get to the hotel, or, you know, maybe what you're eating the night before, or just like how you prepare it. It all kind of comes into play. And I think the best thing is kind of just trying to find a routine that works for you and sticking with it.
1: Did you hit the wall at any point? I suppose maybe not because you were out for a while with an injury, but can you anticipate what it's going to be like being healthy for as best as any player is for 82 games and getting through that grind and then maybe getting to the playoffs?
4: Yeah, no, that's the goal. I mean, to get to the playoffs and go for a run. And, you know, I think by the end of the season, you could kind of tell the games picked up and it was more like playoff hockey. And yeah, it's always the best time. So yeah, that was good.
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1: We're visiting with Michael Misa of the San Jose Sharks, drafted second overall in his draft year. Michael, I want to ask about a couple of your young teammates. We already mentioned the Macklin Celebrini and Will Smith, very talented players from different backgrounds from you. They both played in college hockey. What are the things you notice about each of them that just jump out about them as players?
4: Yeah, you know, I think for Smitty, he's obviously super talented. You know, I think the way he sees the ice and, you know, the way how him and Mac kind of have that chemistry together, they're always finding each other, making plays. And, you know, he always has a really good scoring touch. So he's an incredible player. And then there's obviously Mac, and he's, you know, one of the best in the league already. And, you know, like I said, we're lucky to have him. And, you know, the way he's so determined on the ice, how hardworking he is. He's, you know, he's the leader of our team. So, yeah, I think, you know, everyone's on board with him. And, yeah, it's pretty cool to, you know, see what those two have done so far.
1: What do you learn about playing away from the puck when you watch Macklin out there?
4: Yeah, I think it's just he's really relentless. You know, he's, like I said, he's hardworking. He never takes a shift off. So it's something that, you know, I've learned there's, you know, never shifts off, never nights off. You got to always, you know, just be ready to go. And that's something I've kind of picked up from him.
1: But you also can't score on every play, and you can't, you know, make that great back check on every play. Sometimes you just have to pick your spots. Was that something that every player has to go through in the NHL to understand how to get through a year?
4: Yeah, I mean, I think everyone knows there's ups and downs. And I think for me and players in general, it's just got to stick with it. You know, some days you're not going to feel the best. And, you know, I think the best things is coming to practice the next day and, you know, wanting to, you know, improve. So, you know, for that next game, you're ready. And, yeah, but it's just, I think it's something you got to, you know, adjust to and not get, you know, worked up at yourself if you have a bad game or an off game. You just kind of got to keep pushing.
1: Well, you really came into the OHL with an explosion, obviously with exceptional status. You get to play at a very young age. Bobby Orr was also very young when he played for the Oshawa Generals back in the 1960s, but that was really rare back then to see somebody that was much younger playing against older players. How do you think that has prepared you for going up against men in NHL training camps, playing against guys that are much older than you?
5: Yeah, I think it's something I've had to deal with. Like you said, I entered the OHL at 15, so everyone's kind of, you know, much older, stronger than me, and it's you know, for me, I think it's more just listening in the room and taking advice from older guys on the team, and you know, seeing how I can improve my game, because you know, like you said, there's a lot of grown men out there, and you know, it's a stronger, faster game. So just learning day by day is you know, on and off the ice, what I'm going to do.
1: What about the off the ice part? After all, when you were in the OHL, you were much younger in many respects than the other guys on the team. What's that like to go through that and have to kind of upgrade your maturity a little bit?
5: Yeah, totally. I think, yeah, for me, I've been dealing with a lot of older players in my career, so it forced me to, you know, gain maturity quicker, you know, learn the right way and how to kind of be a pro. You know, you see all these older guys work ethics and just the stuff they're putting in the gym and how they're treating their bodies off the ice, what they eat. So it's great to, you know, be here now and finally, you know, get to experience that.
1: I want to talk about the art of the faceoff. You're a center iceman, and obviously you're going to be asked to win a lot of very important draws. What did you learn about taking faceoffs in the NHL from people like Mike Ricci and from the coaching staff that you work with this year?
4: Yeah, Reach, Olms, you know, there was a lot of guys that helped me out this year with faceoffs. Delandria, Gaudette, all those guys, we used to take faceoffs together, you know, after morning skates and just work on little things. And then, like, some of the coaches would, you know, give us pointers, kind of see, like, what we're doing, test some things out against, you know, like Delhi and Gods and see you know what we see different and what we're doing the same. So just stuff like that, I think, obviously helps for the game. And then you know, before the game, you're doing video on the other team's centers just to see what they do, because I think it's really important to kind of start with the puck and have possession. So yeah, I mean, faceoffs are huge for me, and I think they're a huge part of the game.
1: What a lot of people don't understand is you guys are the best players in the world, but yet you spend a lot of your time working on the most basic things, skating, stick handling, face-offs, back checking. These are things that that kids don't like to do, but they're things that they have to do if they want to be the best in the world, wouldn't you say?
4: Yeah, I think, like you said, it's spot on there. I mean, you gotta get all the basic things down and just keep practicing at repetition and yeah, I mean, I think we did a lot of that.
1: How do you decide whether you're going to take an optional skate? Sometimes the coaches do that, and especially, you know, the morning of the game. When do you decide that your body needs to rest, and what are the signs that you feel when that happens, if there are any?
4: I mean, sometimes we'd have optional morning skates. Sometimes it'd be a full morning skate. I think for some older guys, it's kind of just depending on how they're feeling. But for me, specifically, I like to morning skate usually the day of, like, just get out there for 15-20 minutes, just feel the puck, get my legs moving.
1: How big is a routine to you, the idea that you're doing the same thing every single day? If you do all those things, then you score a couple of goals that night, you want to replicate that the next day all the time?
4: Yeah, I mean, I think so. If you score a couple of goals in a game and you had a, you know, good day, good routine, then yeah, I'd keep doing that.
1: What was the hardest part of your first season in the NHL? Besides, you know, I know the injury was a big part of that, but mentally, what was the greatest challenge?
4: Yeah, I think you kind of said it was just that injury kind of, it was a little, you know, draining mentally on me, just being out for so long. I was out for a couple months, basically. So the hardest part was just to, you know, stay motivated every day and, you know, just realize it's going to get better eventually. And, you know, it was a grind to kind of get back up to speed, but you know, injuries are part of the game, so you just kind of got to get through them.
1: With Macklin Celebrini having such a successful first couple of years, and now already one of the premier players in the game, fourth in the running for the Hart Trophy in his second season, and one of the final three in the running for the Ted Lindsay Award, presented and voted upon by the NHL players, that presents an interesting scenario for somebody like yourself, because when you have somebody that's so special like that, that steps right in and automatically has success, everybody starts saying, well, the next 18-year-old is going to do the same thing. But yet everybody develops a little differently. Did you ever feel any expectation there because of that, or any pressure?
4: No, I mean, I like playing with him and knowing that he's on our team. You know, he's a great person to be around. And for me, it's kind of just learning stuff from him. Like you said, he's already one of the best players in the league. So, you know, whenever I can learn from him or pick his brain, it's awesome. So, you know, I'm really happy about that.
6: Well, we know you're going to get there too. You're going to be one of the best players in the league on your own pace, and obviously that's something that everybody in San Jose is excited about seeing. What about the whole makeup of this team? The fact that there's a lot of excitement around the Sharks, not just about Macklin and Will, but about yourself, about young players on the team like Sam Dickinson and goaltender Yaroslav Askarov, and it looks like that there's something very special being built here. Is that something that you feel?
4: Yeah, definitely. We got so much talent on that on our team, and I think it's an exciting time for San Jose.
6: What about the fact that in your first season in the NHL, the team that was out of the playoffs had a tremendous improvement, going from 52 points to 86, and really taking a step forward and being in the hunt until the end of the season? What did that feel like to be part of that?
4: It was fun. It was so much fun. I mean, like I said earlier, playing in those late games, that every point matters. Every point matters throughout the whole season. But like, as you come down to those final games, you really got to, try and find, 2 points and win. And, we did that for a bit. And I think it was fun to be a part of. So
1: we've talked a little bit about your brother, Luke, who plays at Penn State. What kind of a player is he?
4: Yeah, he's probably my biggest supporter, and I think I'm his biggest supporter. We got each other's backs. It's great to have kind of a brother around your age too, so you can, kind of go through similar processes. He got drafted a couple years before me, so it's been cool to kind of share this ride with him, and I got no doubt he's going to eventually play in the NHL. He's been doing good things at Penn State, and I'm excited for his journey as well, so it's pretty cool to have, a brother kind of going through the same things.
1: Well, this brother has Macklin Cetarini and Will Smith to play with in San Jose, but your brother Luke has Gavin McKenna. Any scouting reports on Gavin? I know you know him pretty well.
4: Yeah, no, I got to know Gav well over World Juniors too. And yeah, he's a great, great guy. And I got no doubt he's going to do well. So he's a great player.
1: What makes him an outstanding player?
4: I think he's just really smart. He's one of the smartest players I've played with. The way he, can slow the game down. He kind of reminds me of Kucherov in ways sometimes, the way he slows the play down and, plays to the speed he wants to play to. And, we saw, a lot of glimpses of that over the World Juniors. And he had a great, great year at Penn State. So, he's going to do a lot of great things in the league. And, I'm excited to see where he goes.
1: You talk about using your speed. That's one of your greatest strengths, and I think you surprised a couple of guys down the stretch in the NHL with your ability to accelerate. How do you make most use of that?
4: Yeah, for me, speed's one of my biggest assets, so just try to skate as fast as you can. Every time you're on the ice, it's important, and for me, that's a big part of my game, so I know my coaches are always on me about skating, and just got to... always try to play to your advantages.
1: And I was speaking about living with veteran players. Will Smith is spending a lot of time with Patrick Marleau, staying with him. And in many respects, some of the aspects of your game remind me of the way Patty was when he was an 18, 19-year-old. Have you had much time to spend with him to talk about the game?
4: Not as much. Marleau, I still obviously talk to him a lot around the rink and stuff. You always see him come by the rink sometimes. And like him and Jumbo, just having both those, they're both Hall of Famers, and having them around, it's pretty cool.
1: What about Joe Thornton and what his presence in the Sharks dressing room even now is like?
4: Yeah, it's always great seeing him there at the rink, and he knows how to make the boys laugh, and I got to know him well over this year. Last year, he went to his house for a couple dinners, and still stay in touch with him. So he's been great for me.
1: What's the biggest thing that you have to work on in the summer?
4: Everything, Dan. I think I gotta, keep getting faster, keep getting stronger. Obviously, put some weight on in the gym, but then spending a lot of time on mobility, stretching. Just don't want to, I want to come into the season healthy and not have to worry about any injuries. So that's another big part of it, I think, for me.
1: A lot of it is how you prepare the body. You talk about stretching. A lot of people say that that's not really that important, but you can eliminate a lot of injuries when you do stretch properly, especially on the day of a game, but every time you're on the ice. But what about that strength factor, the fact that you need to be stronger to get through 82 games and then even a long playoff run?
4: Yeah, exactly. You want to, have the endurance, have the strength to last 82 games. And Hopefully go for a playoff run, and it kind of all stems from what you do in the summer and how you're preparing yourself to come into the season.
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1: We're getting to know Michael Mesa of the San Jose Sharks a little bit better today in the spotlight.
6: What do you like to do when you're away from the rink? What's your favorite pastime?
4: My days are kind of just like workout, skating, and then I'll go golfing. Like go golfing with some of my buddies or my brother. Maybe grab some dinner on a patio after, and then call it a night. That's usually what my days look like right now.
6: Well, you have to cook the right food. Are you a good cook yet?
4: Yeah, I'm getting there. I've been on the barbecue a little bit with my dad, helping him out. Make some breakfast. Normally my mom's still making the dinner, but I help out as much as I can. They've been teaching me some stuff because I gotta know some cooking skills for next year. So,
6: well, some of the guys are really good at it, and they've had a few competitions in the barbecue. So I think maybe you gotta maybe initiate that next year. I think that'd be pretty good, wouldn't you?
4: I agree. Yeah, we'll get to that.
1: By the way, on a game day, what's your favorite pregame meal?
5: Normally I'm just chicken, rice, and broccoli. Like, that's my go-to. In the U.S. too, it's nice because they do have that Chick-fil-A sauce. I'll always add that with my chicken. I've been liking it, and then, that's I've been doing that for the last couple of years.
1: Who was the biggest influence in your hockey playing life, would you say?
5: Probably my brother and my cousins, just because they're all older than me and they all played. My cousins really got me into the sport, watching them at a young age playing the GTHL and follow their games. Then just for my brother as well, he's a little older than me, saw him go through the OHL, the draft, and kind of follow in his footsteps. So yeah, I'd say them.
6: You mentioned you're going to be very well prepared, you're going to work really hard. What's the biggest challenge for the Sharks to get to that next level? What do you see in the Pacific Division and the rest of the league that's going to push you back and make you step forward and earn that playoff spot?
4: Yeah, it's a good question. I mean, I thought, we had a really good year last year, and made a huge jump, like everyone knows, and I think we kind of got to just keep sticking to that. Like, we got a great team.

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1: We're in the spotlight with Yaroslav Askarov of the San Jose Sharks, one of the most exciting young goaltenders in the entire National Hockey League. And Yaroslav, first of all, thanks for being with us. I would like to talk to you a little bit about how it all started for you. You were born in Omsk, which is a long way from St. Petersburg. But tell us a little bit about your early life. How long did you live in Omsk? When did you move to St. Petersburg? And when did you start playing hockey?
2: So I was starting to play hockey at 7 years old. So me and my dad, we was on the hockey game, and like the first pro league in Russia, and we was watch the game, and the one buddy from not my side, from like father's side, he was like, "What do you think about this young guy? He would like to try the goal." You know, I was 7 years old, and in that moment we had it's so hard to explain. It's hard to say on English. So whatever. Me and my dad on a few days after that conversation. We just kept that conversation.
1: Yeah.
2: A few days after, me and my dad, we was went to a hockey shop, bought everything, bought skates, jersey, couple more hockey equipment, and went to practice.
1: And that was in Omsk?
2: That was in Omsk, right.
1: And how, you were 7 years old?
2: I was 7 years old, on the ice, being 70 or 60 people in the same moment.
1: Sure.
2: And so this was pretty good.
1: Now, were you
2: Coach
1: always...
2: Coach picked me.
1: Were you always interested in being a goalie, or did you start at another position?
2: I've been probably 6 months a player, and after that my first coach, he was watching me. I was pretty good. I was pretty good player. I was scored a lot.
1: Really?
2: But I was you don't have goalies in that moment, you're 7 years old, and you score a goal, and 10 seconds after, the other people scoring you goal. And you just always tight or something, tight score. And I was start thinking about how I can manage that, how I can fix it. And I was the first guy who did the back check, and I was stayed between the pipes.

0: in like just player equipment, and I was trying to save the puck. And one day my first coach asked me, well, do you want to use like the goalie pads, goalie gloves, do you like to try it, we'll see how it's gonna be. I'm just like, yeah, why not? And from that moment, so I'm staying in it.
1: What was it like to put the pads on for the first time? I mean, when you actually did it, did you just fall in love with it right away?
0: Yeah, because like nobody could score high, because like everybody was shooting on the ice, and I was like, oh my god, I'm so good. Now it's way harder, but like, and I was like, all right, I'm fine. I find my spot, because I was like so happy. You know, like no one can score. I was like, nice. It's way easier because, like, to be like a player, I have to do like many things. To be a goalie, just stay between the pipes.
1: Now, interesting.
0: I'm too lazy.
1: Interesting. You're not lazy. Interesting story about this is that Andrei Vasilyevsky, who's an outstanding goaltender, when he first started playing, he's left-handed, and so he wanted to catch with his right hand like you, mm-hmm. but where he grew up, there wasn't any right-handed catching equipment, so he had to learn how to catch left-handed, and that's how he plays now in the NHL. Did you have any trouble like that, or did they always have the right equipment for you, or how did that work?
0: Like the first 2 weeks, I was trying to be a lefty too, and after I couldn't save anything, like, and I was like, ugh. In the same moment, my dad was ordered like from U.S. or Canada some like gloves, and I was waiting for 3 or 4 months, I believe so. And for that moment, I was used player gloves. So, like, just like regular ones.
1: I don't know if you know this, but one of the greatest goaltenders of all time, his name was Bill Dernan. He played for the Montreal Canadiens back in the 1940s. And he played with regular gloves, mm-hmm. so he could catch sometimes left-handed, and then sometimes he would catch right-handed. Wow. You never thought about trying that, did you?
0: I've never thought it, but I will see.
1: Maybe in practice one of these days. I'll have to show you the pictures. It's really fascinating because he was also a captain of the Montreal Canadiens back when they allowed a goalie to be a captain. So he was a pretty unique individual.
0: Ooh, I've never heard it.
1: I'll show it to you.
0: What do you think about like he's used like which stick he's used, like the right crew or like whatever, like
1: back then the sticks were flat. Yeah.
0: Got it.
1: So he could just switch anytime he wanted. Sometimes, I don't know if he did it by period, but I think he mm-hmm. could do it. Each mm-hmm. period, he could catch differently. And, of course, when the shooter comes at you, that's a different way to plan, right?
0: Yeah, absolutely. That's something interesting.
1: One other thing that you like to do is related to the history of hockey in Northern California, and that is you're not afraid to handle the puck. And back in the day when the California Golden Seals played in Oakland, that was the first NHL team in this area, mm-hmm. in Oakland. They had a goalie named Gary Smith, and his nickname was Suitcase because he kept getting traded all the time. Mm-hmm. But he used to not trust his defensemen, and so what he used to do was actually stick handle the puck past center ice. And they made the rule that you couldn't go past center ice or you get a penalty mm-hmm. because of him. Mm-hmm. And so that's kind of interesting because you like to handle a puck. You're not going to go past center ice, but when did you really start to enjoy handling the puck as a goalie?
0: I would say pretty much like all the time, because like I've been, because like in Russia we have a pretty cold winter, so that's why I was played like a player every winter on the street. Like I have on my street where I was lived, I had an ice rink, like whatever, like 100 feet from my home. So I've been a player for every winter for 2 months.
1: Wow, that's fascinating. And, of course, that's a big part of the life in Russia, especially central Russia where Omsk is. I mean, it's pretty cold winters, not a lot going on. What?
0: It's very similar with Winnipeg, like during the summer. During the winter time.
1: Yeah, the wind is blowing and there's nothing there. It's just straight. The wind goes straight in 50, 60 miles an hour. Pretty cold.
0: It's pretty cold, yeah, right.
1: So your dad's name is Vladimir. Did he play hockey at all? Did he play any sports?
0: He was played football, whatever he was growing up. And
1: how about your mom or your family members? So who's in your family?
0: My mom, dad, just never.
1: Do you have brothers and sisters?
0: Young brother, like 10 years younger than me.
1: Wow.
0: He's the smart guy.
1: What does he do?
0: He's like working in school, like
1: he's a teacher.
0: Going to school?
1: No, he's he's a student.
0: Going to school, student. Like yeah.
1: Well, he is 10 years younger than you, so he's still got a ways to go.
0: 13, 13 years old. So
1: does he play hockey or no?
0: No. Like I said, he's a smart guy. So we have one athlete in our family, and the other guy is going to be like the smartest. Maybe going to be IT. We'll see.
1: That'd be good. Next generation of IT geniuses.
0: Yeah, absolutely.
1: When did you move to St. Petersburg, and how did that happen? Did it happen because a job change, or did it happen because you were starting to be really good in hockey and somebody was noticing you?
0: It was like we had invite from like St. Petersburg, like the team. Like the junior team was inviting me and my family, and my family was believing me. And like, thanks for my family, because they did like, they changed the city, they changed job, everything. So, like, because me, just they was believing me, and they're like, all right, let's try it. Why not? We'll see how it's gonna be. And me and my dad, we was lived together for 1 year in St. Petersburg. So like mom and my brother was staying in Omsk for 1 year. We was kind of like just went to St. Pete for a check, you know, like it could be more worst than was happened, you know, like, and but everything was okay. That's why after 1 year my mom and my brother came to St. Pete as well. So, and from that time I've been 12 or 13 years old in that moment.
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1: We're visiting with Yaroslav Askarov of the San Jose Sharks, talking a little bit about where he's from and what made him the person he is and the goaltender that he is. I want to talk about St. Petersburg, because that's currently the traditional capital of Russia. That's where the Tsar lived during that time. Now it's one of the most beautiful cities in Russia. Did you know much about the history when you moved there, and did you get to appreciate that at all?
0: So absolutely, that's a great city. I love the city. And when I went to there, like the first year, I wasn't know anything about the city, but I was like been in school in that moment, and so I was kind of like, we had a couple lessons, like the story, like the St. Petersburg story. Mm-hmm. It means like the lesson about like the St. P and all of that stuff, about like the history. So but now I know more than like 10 years ago. So
1: do you spend time there in the summer now, or do you go back to Omsk, or what do you do?
0: I'm going to St. P most of the time. I'm still going to Omsk for like a couple days to see my grandmother, grandfather, and a couple buddies still living in Omsk. But like most of the summertime, I'm spending in St. Petersburg.
1: Well, I noticed from the maps it's a long drive to get to Omsk. You pretty much have to fly.
0: Yeah, it's 3.5 hours flight. So, yeah.
1: So when you get to St. Petersburg, now you're playing at a higher level of hockey, obviously, and you play higher level than junior. You get a chance to represent your country in like the under-18s, you know, the tournaments and so forth. When did it really start to become real for you that you might be able to be a professional? How old were you when you thought that maybe you could be a professional?
0: 16 or 17, probably, because before that age, I've never always thought about it. Because I was thought like when I was young, I was thought like the first league, the players who's playing there, they also have like the job on the side. So that's kind of like they just playing the game. In the morning they go on somewhere to work. I felt like they split the two jobs. That's was my thing when I was young. That's why probably science like. I've been like 16 or 17.
1: You know that in the NHL that used to be that way a long time ago?
0: Yeah, I heard something, but like didn't know a lot.
1: Maurice Richard, who's one of the greatest goal scorers ever, the trophy is named for him, he actually had another job in a factory during his time with the Canadiens until one point where they started to pay a lot more money. And the league got to become more popular, largely because he scored all those goals and was such a big deal. It's amazing how the game has grown. Mm-hmm. But what about in Russia? The fact that the KHL is there. You got a chance to play in the KHL when you were 17 years old, which is very unusual, especially for a goaltender. What's that league like?
0: It's hard to say because I was played there like 15 games in 3 seasons. So, like, that's not many games. You know, like, when you play just like 5 to 6 games per season there, it's all hard to tell. Like, just, it's not a bad league. That's pretty good league. Like, with some good teams, some good, pretty skilled players too. Like, the change with like NHL and AHL, probably like the size, the ring size there, it's a little bit bigger, just a little bit, not like the huge one. That means you have more time on the ice to make decision, to find somebody who's still open, you know, like, especially like for the players. Like for the goalie have more time too. I mean, like after the shot, if pucks go to the corner after you, kind of like after rebound, pucks goes to the corner, you have more time to recovery. So that's the big, probably the big difference between these two leagues.
1: Are all the rinks wider there, all of them Olympic size, like 200 by 100, or are some of them like the NHL?
0: Probably, it's not like Olympic size anymore, but like it's, they did like a little bit, they made a little bit like smaller, but it's still bigger than here.
1: What was the most interesting city that you played in? Whether you played there, obviously you played in St. Petersburg, mm-hmm. but what was the most interesting city you traveled to?
0: I would say Kazan. It's like a couple hours flight from mm-hmm. St. P in Moscow. Mm-hmm. It's a pretty good city. Because like the Moscow, like pretty big for me, like too big. It's like New York, mm-hmm. you know, like traffic, like it's pretty bad there. So that's why I picked Kazan. Kazan way better.
1: Well, the history of Kazan, too. I mean, Alexander Nevsky, that's the whole history of that whole time. During that period of Russian history was very, very important. Did you ever get all the way out to Khabarovsk?
0: Once or twice.
1: That's a long flight.
0: And especially like the winter time, that was a great experience there.
1: I'll bet. It's even colder there, isn't it?
0: You know, Celsius, minus 38, minus 40. I would say it's
1: Winnipeg.
0: It's like Winnipeg, yeah. It's very close.
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1: We're talking with Yaroslav Askarov of the San Jose Sharks in this edition of the Sharks Spotlight. So you're drafted in the first round of the NHL draft. That's a real honor. 11th overall by the Nashville Predators. Were you at the draft? Did you know you were going to get drafted? How did you find out? And tell us a story about it.
0: I was like, what are like my friends, my family was sending to me like the ratings and stuff. And I was like, I was kind of like new before draft. I have to go like first round somewhere like between, or maybe like the second early. Mm-hmm. So, and I was like, I didn't know anything about it. That's why I was like, oh, it's something interesting, but I never was talk with somebody about it. So that's why that was something new for me. And we had like the season in that moment. So that's why I was like, my full focus was on my regular season. And so that's why I was like, that's pretty cool. That's, but like, again, I had like the game probably in that moment, like in the draft time. So that's why I was like, all right, that's great. It's great, but like, I never was thought about it in that moment. Because like only probably after the season, whatever, like my contract was ending and I was like ready to go to US. I was realized about like, that's like you said, it's something special.
1: When you were growing up, who were your favorite goalies?
0: I had like mostly like the Russian goalies. Mm-hmm. It's like Bobrovsky, Vasilevsky, like Shesterkin, Sorokin, all of that guys, and also like the Finnish guys, like Rinne and Saros.
1: Interesting, because they were part of the Nashville organization, right? Jussi Saros, what kind of a teammate was he?
0: He was a good teammate, pretty good, pretty quiet guy, so we was handled it pretty well, I think so.
1: So you followed them when you were growing up, and did you know much about Yevgeny Nabokov?
0: I was watching him like and back to 2008 or 2009 when he's played in the national. I mean, like national Russian team. Mm-hmm. I was watched that tournament, and I was like, I was new him, yeah. And I know he's like Russian legend, and who's like played in NHL. So
1: he's one of the top goalies in terms of wins ever.
0: Me, like especially like when I was that age, for me he was like, you know, like somewhere in the mountains. I was like, he's like legend.
1: So what's it like to work with him?
0: It's a great experience, you know. That's the honor to work with him, with Spearsy, like both these guys. Like we have pretty good, like the goalie core. So every day you learn something. Like maybe like not a lot every day, but like just step by step, like little step by little step.
1: Sometimes too, after a game, you might learn something about what you did by looking at your video. Do you do that much with Spearsy and with Nabby? Looking at video?
0: Yeah. Like, not like in the same day, but like a few days after the game, we watch a little bit. Because you kind of like, you take it brief, you know, like, because right after the game, you kind of like, sometimes can be too emotional, too much smiling, like me. So that's why after a couple days after, you kind of like, take a little recovery and, like you said, you're ready to watch, you're ready to learn something new. You can see like there's some mistakes and stuff. So that's, I mean, for me, that's better to, I mean, like better to do that a few days after the game.
1: Tell us about the American Hockey League. You got to play in Milwaukee and you played for the San Jose Barracuda. And when you were with the Barracuda, you were a top goaltender in the American Hockey League without question. Your playoff experience playing against a team like the Colorado Eagles, and you were so strong in those games. Do you think that experience was good for you to get better?
0: I think so, yeah, absolutely. Because, like, I would say every game kind of, like, getting better you. But, like, the playoffs, that's something special. That's the different sport. So I think so. Like, the playoff game, getting better you and two times, I mean, twice better than regular season, getting you better like just once, but like the playoff game, like twice better. That was the great sign, because like the first two playoff years here, because with Milwaukee, I wasn't that good, because like I wasn't played that good. That's why that was the good sign for me, because I can't play in the playoff.
1: When Jussi Saros was signed to an 8-year contract and they brought in Scott Wedgwood, it was an opportunity for you to maybe move on and come to San Jose. What did you know about the San Jose Sharks before you came here? Did you know anything about San Jose at all?
0: I know, like, you guys, like, the love Russian guys here.
1: It's true.
0: You always have, like, the bunch of Russian guys there. And I was, yeah, I was new only that. Literally, yeah.
1: You didn't know about the weather or about the city or about Silicon Valley or anything?
0: Yeah, I was, like, the new guy in the U.S. I was to learn something every day. I was being like in Nashville, like Milwaukee, and most of like the East side, yes. That's why I've never been like on this beautiful side. It's like the weather here, unreal. Like the views here, it's something special to live in here.
1: What about playing hockey here? Coming through that shark head when the fans start to get excited. It's a good place to play, isn't
0: it? That's great. Like the fan base here, like I said on the exit meetings, that's great. Special. I was talking with like many guys here about like how that's been like, where like a couple of years ago. I mean, like not a couple of years ago, but like when the Sharks have been in the playoff, and I've seen that crowd, and it's gonna be interesting to get it back. You know. You're gonna try.
1: Well, I don't think there's any doubt it's gonna happen. What do you think about the fact that this team has so many good players in your age group? I mean, you're one of them, but you've got Macklin Celebrini a couple of years younger. You've got Will Smith. You've got Chernyshov now coming to the team. He's a young kid. These guys are all really talented hockey players. Are you excited about what's going to happen?
0: Oh, yeah. Super excited, actually, because like you said, we have a bunch of young, talented guys. So he's going to be growing up every year, and it's going to be interesting.
1: The way that your coach talks about it, he said, there's light at the end of the tunnel. That's kind of the way he describes it. That means you can see the future.
0: That's a good sentences. I agree with that.
1: Tell me about your first start for the San Jose Sharks. You played St. Louis, and that was kind of a crazy way to begin, wasn't it?
0: Yeah. I still remember that.
1: Well, tell us about your memory.
0: This was like the first shift or something like that. And this was like the dream. I would stop the puck, play with the puck, play on the glass. And that was like crazy play by them. Like, I can't remember who that was. He's like the stop the puck and did a great play. That was super quick. And I was like, uh-oh, all right, it's time to go to the locker room right away. Nah, I was like, all right. So that's happened already. So we still have like 59 more minutes. That's hockey. That's game. Can happen everything. So take like whatever, like took like the huge breath, exhale. All right, it's like forgot that moment. We're still doing it. We're still playing the game.
1: Is that how you handle it? I mean, you basically usually just take a deep breath and move on.
0: Usually and move on, yeah, because like the life's going on always. You have to move forward if you want to grow up.
1: How about the way that your teammates were at that time when that happened? I mean, were they encouraging? Were they say, don't worry about it, well, let's just keep going, or what happened?
0: It's like, I can't remember who's been like from like the players, but Blake, he's been on the bench in that moment. Blake was there, and he was helping me a lot in that moment too. He was like, Oski, it's not a big deal. Just play your game. It's all right. Just chilling, buddy.
1: Who said that?
0: Blakey. Oh. Like, he was there on the bench in that moment, so. And a couple D's, probably Mario, I would say. Yeah, Mar probably said it to me as well. Like, just take a breath. Just everything's okay. Just keep it going. It's all right.
1: Well, your team picked up a point in that game, right? Yeah it was a shootout loss. And then the next time you were on the ice was a couple days later. You played L.A. and you won 7-2. So all was well again, right?
0: Right. Like I said before, like just take a breath and moving on, exhale and just keep it going. You never know what's going to be like. Just keep focused on the next shot.
1: Goaltenders are typically artistic people for whatever reason. They like to think a little bit differently. They're very creative. You have a lot of creative artwork on. You've got a lot of tattoos. When did you decide to get your first tattoo and what was it?
0: The first time when I started to think about to get like some tattoo, I've been like 16. But my dad said it to me like, hey buddy, you don't have anything here, not yet. So listen, just whatever, you're going to be like at least 18. You will come back to, you know, you will think it one more time. If you actually will want to do that, you're going to do that. And I was 19. I was back to that idea when I've been like 19, and I was did like the dead half, like the arm. So I'm not gonna tell what does that mean. Probably next time. I guess you're like, it's like many, many different things. It's like something like I forgot that word. It's something like mind. How do you call it?
1: Spirit, heart.
0: Probably. But like, I don't want to like explain it now. Maybe like next time.
1: Yeah. All right. Yeah. We'll figure it out.
0: We'll do it later.
1: One thing I notice is that there's a lot of English in here. Why so serious? That's something about
3: hungry.
1: Your... Stay hungry.
3: Yeah. And like the last hope.
1: Last hope. Tell me about last hope and why you chose to put it on your neck.
0: It's like two things. Like the one of... it's more about like the God. So... The people start to thinking about him when you are in a bad situation in your life. You just please, please, please, can you help me? That's not good. And I'm like, I think so you have to think about him like pretty much all the time. It doesn't matter where are you now, like in a good situation, in a bad situation, you just, every time you have to say like, thank you. And it's like kind of like memory for me, the good memory, the last hope. And like the second one, like I'm the goalie.
1: So you're the last hope.
0: So like, yeah, if like the forward have like a mistake, we have these. If these have a mistake, we have a goalie. So like the goalie, like only like the net can, like where like you're like the last call.
1: So that means that the rest of the team thanks the goalie and the goalie thanks God.
0: Right, right. Yep.
1: Are you in the Russian Orthodox Church like most Russians?
0: Yeah, yeah.
1: So that's really interesting. So that's a part of you that's very spiritual. You really want to be thankful. Mm-hmm. You appreciate. But what about your day-to-day life? What about the way that you prepare? How hard during the off season do you work on training off the ice? What else do you do to stay in shape?
0: The smart people around me, so they train, they build me. They trying to teach me some like the stuff how I have to work like off the ice. When I've been in summer like at the Russia, like where like the first couple months there, like the off season, I was trying to be in a different sport. So that means try to find something new, try to change like, you know, not your mind, but trying to play different sports. That helps to your head, helps to your, what are like the game sense, you know. You kind of like take a little bit off the ice, getting like rest, and you start to think, you know, you're playing the soccer, you think a little bit different because it's different sport. If you're playing like the basketball, like that's different sport too. You can like the different like.
1: Well, it wires your brain differently, right? The electricity goes in a different way.
0: Yeah, it's pretty healthy too. It's pretty good stuff. So especially like the off season.
1: I don't know anything about your personal life. Do you have a girlfriend, a wife? Do you have any children? What's your future?
0: I have a wife for the last four years. So
1: where did you meet her?
0: I was met here like in Russia. Like no kids, not yet.
1: That'll take time. That'll take care of itself.
0: Too
1: but
0: young, too young.
1: And does she have a profession?
0: She was like graduated, like in the last year. She was finished the school in the last year.
1: In Russia?
0: In Russia, yeah.
1: Where'd she go to school?
0: She's architecture. Sure, that's a good stuff.
1: That's so for
0: hopefully,
1: sure.
0: Hopefully she's going to make a lot of money. I'm just going to be chilling like that. I'm kidding.
1: What would it mean to you to be the goaltender for the Sharks to win a Stanley Cup? What would that mean to you?
0: It's a great question. It's not an easy question. So that means it's a long way. And you have to work pretty hard every day, like off the ice, on the ice. And you have to be like a great person, like the great player. And we have to, not like I have, but like we have to build the great like relationship in the locker room as well, because like I think so that means it's going to be, it means a lot as well, because like the good team, it means like not only like on the ice, it means like off the ice as well. So we have to have like really great group in the locker room as well. So like the family.
1: Seems like too that you have a kind of an ability to get the fans to enjoy the game. You know, that you get announced for one of the stars of the game, you come out with your ear to say, hey, come on, raise the level. Have you always had a good relationship with the fans like that, wherever you've played?
0: When I came in the U.S., I always try to find that way with the fans, because, like, we're playing for fans, always. Because, like, if not the fans, for what were we playing for what? So I think so. We're playing for fans. If they having fun, they kind of like give it. If we're gonna give that energy for them, they kind of like gonna be charged, you know, that energy, and they're gonna give it that energy back to us. So it's kind of like negative and how do you call it? Like, you know, battery, one side like the
1: negative and positive.
0: And positive, yeah. And they kind of like work together every time. So.
1: I think the dream Stanley Cup would be to have you against Shesterkin or against the Vasilevsky and win. That would be a good one, wouldn't it?
0: It's going to be the best scenario. It's going to be like a movie for me.
1: It will be for everybody in San Jose, too. I want to thank you for the time you spent with us. It's great to get to know you, and we really look forward to a very long career for you in San Jose with a lot of wins and a lot of laughs and a lot of fun. Thank you.
0: Thank you for that time, too. I appreciate it. Thanks for inviting me.
1: Our thanks to Yaroslav Askarov for joining us in the spotlight today. Until next time, I'm Dan Rusinowski.
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5: Even though technically the San Jose Sharks, if they continued on this exact path, would set an improvement from last season, nobody wants to go 0-0-82. They want to have a victory, and the Sharks need to do it here against the Carolina Hurricanes hockey team that is one of the best in the NHL. The challenge continues for Coach Ryan Warshawski and company as we've got San Jose Sharks, Carolina Hurricanes hockey right now on the San Jose Sharks Audio Network.
2: It's time to feel the teal. 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
5: From SAP Center at San Jose, I'm Dan Rusinowski, along with former Shark Jamal Mayers, joining our broadcast for the very first time this season. It is great to have you with us for our coverage of tonight's matchup between the San Jose Sharks and the Carolina Hurricanes. Well, Jamal, I said it at the very top of the show. If the Sharks keep going the way they're going, they're going to finish the season 0-0-82, and that would represent a 28-point improvement from last season. But nobody's looking at it that way. The Sharks were close to victory a couple of times. They probably should have won against the Vegas Golden Knights were it not for a couple of severe errors at the end of the game, unfortunately by goaltender Alex Nedeljkovic in his Sharks debut. But the last game, they had 2-2-goal leads, and yet they probably didn't deserve to win because they lost their structure, especially in the third period. That's a factor that's going to have to be at the top of the to-do list against a Hurricanes team that might have the best structure in the entire National Hockey League.
6: Well, you're right, and I think that at the end of the day, this is a team that wants to improve from last year, and you think about the fact that they scored 9 goals in 2 games tells you that, you know what, there are some positives that this team can score goals. In fact, they're second in the entire National Hockey League, even though we've only played a couple games, but it's about the other part. It's about defending. It's understanding the time, score, and situation to win types of hockey games when you have an opportunity to do so. With a few minutes left. So there's certainly a growth maturation process going through that you want to figure it out now. You don't want to have to wait until you're a month or a month and a half into the season.
5: Well, the Sharks are wearing their Cali Finn home jerseys, the black third jerseys that look so sharp. And that's going to spell the debut of Michael Misa. His very first National Hockey League game was out there for the lap, just like Sam Dickinson did in Game 2. And he's hoping for a good performance and some better results. But he's going to have the pressure on him in that center ice position tonight against the Hurricanes team that's very deep up the middle.
6: Well, the nice thing is that he's going to slot in on the third line, obviously. And he's going to play with Delandria and Kurashev. And I like the fact that he's got a really offensive player on his line in Kurashev, and he's got a real dependable, smart hockey player that's responsible defensively that can eat up some of those faceoffs on his weak side in Delandre as well. So, you know what? I love the fact that they've given him a few games to kind of get himself ready and excited, and I'm sure he's ready to go, and I'm glad it's at home for the young guy.
5: Well, to your point, Ty Delandria was 9-3 on faceoffs against the Anaheim Ducks. That's 75%. And even against the Vegas Golden Knights team, it's really deep up the middle. He went 9-8. So he's above 50% for the season. 18 faceoff wins in two games. And obviously, that's going to be something the Sharks could depend on as this game goes on. But it's much, much more than that for the San Jose Sharks as they come in here at 0-0-2 on the season. San Jose and Anaheim combined four players under the years of 22 years of age to get 3 points or more. Macklin Celebrini and Will Smith each had 3 points, three assists each. Leo Carlson, unfortunately, when he scored the game-winning goal for the Anaheim Ducks, ended up with a goal and two assists. And Mason McTavish looks like the holdout didn't bother him too much because he had a three-assist game and looked really solid. So Anaheim has improved. The Sharks are definitely improved, but San Jose still looking for their first victory tonight against this tough Carolina team. Time now for our Kaiser Permanente roster report. That's brought to you by our friends at Kaiser Permanente. Get care like a pro with Kaiser Permanente, official team physicians of the San Jose Sharks. First two notes, Jack Thompson and Lucas Carlson in the last 2 days have cleared waivers. They've been reassigned to the San Jose Barracuda of the AHL. Yegor Afanasyev continues to get better, but he's on the IR still. Tonight, Colin Graf will take a seat as Michael Misa, as we noted, makes his NHL debut. And Shakir Mukhamudulin and Vinny Deharnais continue to be out on defense, but the coaching staff has said it's not going to be too long before they get them in there. And in fact, you don't want to leave them out too long.
6: Yeah, that's the right approach. As you get into the season, I think that getting guys an opportunity to play, to show what they have, you've got guys that are chomping at the bit. And then it's about guys going out there and get, you know, once they get their opportunity, taking advantage of it and then holding on to it. And that's what coaches want. They want young players to get in there, get in the lineup, and really give them reason to keep them in. And that way you kind of secure it. And that's how it happens for a lot of young players, is that you don't want to give them a reason to change the lineup. You've got to make your presence known and come in and step in and do some good things.
5: One interesting note about the first two games, Jamal, is that the Sharks are a plus team when it comes to five-on-five play, and that's a big deal for the season. They've scored five goals five-on-five, and they've allowed four, so they're an exciting club out there, but they seem very improved, and that's because they're playing faster this year in the early going than they did last year.
6: Yeah, and I think that that's really indicative of the fact that Warsawski wants them to play fast, wants them to get through the neutral zone quickly. And I think that that's something that they touched on again this morning, was how quickly can we get through the neutral zone. And well, not so much of the D2D and the hinging. It's going to be quick ups. It's going to be slash support across. It's going to be invite the pinch from a very aggressive team in Carolina and kind of use that to your advantage. And if you do that, a couple things are going to happen here. You're going to either create two-on-ones. You may create a few extra icings here and there, but that's okay. I think that that's what the Sharks want to do against a team that he knows a lot about.
5: Well, it's the old story. Back in the day, you used to have a couple of defensemen that would be old-fashioned, off the glass and out. They might have to do that a few times tonight.
6: Yeah, you will. I think that we all know that Carolina wants to play direct. They want to be aggressive. They're going to be right on your hip. They can be very aggressive because they know they have support from their forwards to back them up. So their D, a lot of times you'll notice, are going to be coming straight at the forward. So you're not going to be able to make that cute little plays. You're going to have to just chip it behind them and go.
5: It's really funny. The Carolina Hurricanes are a team that really doesn't have any secrets. You know exactly how they're going to play, but they're really hard to beat you. They almost say, here's how we're going to do it. Try and beat us, and they're hard to beat.
6: Yeah, they are. They're kind of in the model of their coach, obviously, Rod Brendamore, having played against him. He's a guy who was hard-nosed, hard to play against, tons of skill, is still in tremendous shape, and I think that his team embodies who he was as a player. So they're going to work. They're going to outwork you. They're not going to try to disguise it with fancy plays. They're going to, you know, get on the forecheck. They're going to shoot with volume. They're going to get pucks and bodies to the net. It's going to be also very important that the Sharks do a really good job to defend the net front.
5: While the Sharks were losing in overtime 4-3 to the Vegas Golden Knights and then 7-6 a couple of nights ago against the Anaheim Ducks, the Carolina Hurricanes were winning their first two games at home in North Carolina. They beat the New Jersey Devils 6-3 in an impressive season opener. And then in overtime, they got the win against the Philadelphia Flyers with Seth Jarvis coming up with the game winner. He's coming into this contest with 99 career goals in 8 games against the Sharks. He has 3 goals and 3 assists. And there's another guy on the verge of a milestone in Carolina uniform tonight. And that is Jordan Staal. Tonight will be his 900th career game in a Carolina uniform. He's got over 1,300 in his career. But this is the captain of the team, the embodiment of the leadership inside the Carolina dressing room. And he's on the verge of another milestone, 299 career goals. The Sharks want to keep him off the scoreboard tonight.
6: Oh, yeah, you do. And he's a guy who's a consummate professional and has done all the right things his entire career. I remember him as a young player playing in the World Championships, in fact, for Team Canada with him when he was, I believe he was only 18 or 19 years old. So he's a guy who plays the game the right way. He's hard to play against, plays in all situations, and a real good example for young players.
5: A couple of other notes as far as the Hurricanes are concerned. Jacob Slavin, one of the better defensive defensemen in the entire NHL, is out for their entire road trip. Carolina going on to Anaheim, LA, Vegas, and Colorado, and then Dallas after this. A long trip for that Carolina Hurricanes team. But according to Coach Rod Brind'Amour, he just isn't feeling right and ready, and so he is out at this point. Jesperi Kotkaniemi will not play either. He's always a thorn in the Sharks' side, but Mark Jankowski, another guy who's worked hard against San Jose in his career, will be in for his season debut. And with the absence of Slavin, Mike Riley, a veteran defenseman, will get into action here for the Hurricanes. Riley has played over 400 NHL games, and he's played for 7 teams, including the New York Islanders, in recent action before joining the Canes this year. That is the story here tonight. How the Sharks are going to solve the Carolina code is the big message, and Alex Wenberg, who could be a big part of that as far as the faceoffs are concerned, talked about it.
7: I always said before, too, I feel like it all comes down to our effort and the way we play. Obviously, we're playing a great team, a lot of skating from them, a lot of forechecks, so we got to be ready for that. But I think that could fit our game pretty well, because, I mean, we want to play the same way, we play with the same structure, so hopefully the two structured team right now can have a good fight against each other. So, and I mean, right now, I feel like we're hungry for get a little revenge. Obviously, these two games, we've been playing some good hockey, haven't found a way to win, so I feel like right now, everyone's eager to get out there and give it another shot.
5: Wenberg is totally correct, but the one thing about it is that the structure was lost in the third period against Anaheim, and I asked him how that happens when you work on it so much, and what do you do when you lose it?
7: I mean, obviously, the game, it's a game of reaction as well. I mean, so many times, like, what happens out there, you're responding to a situation. But, I mean, if you have the structure locked down, you know what your belief in or your system is, you kind of lean back on it. Right now, early in the season, I feel like sometimes we fade away from it. So we just got to be a little more disciplined and focus on the things we know. So right now, we're going a little bit off script. So I think if we can get that locked down, we're going to have better games.
5: That's Alex Wenberg of the San Jose Sharks, who will play on a line combination tonight for San Jose with Will Smith on the right side and Jeff Skinner on the left. When you give up 7 goals and you give up 43 shots, you change some things around. Oh. So tonight, Macklin Celebrini is going to play with Tyler Toffoli and William Eklund in a reunification of that 70s line, part 2. Michael Misa will play with Ty Dellandrea and Philip Kurashev, and then that fourth line will stay the same. Adam Gaudette in the middle with Barkley Goodrow and Ryan Reeves on the wings. And I know that as a fellow former St. Louis Blue and San Jose Shark, you're watching Ryan Reeves a little bit. He scored a beautiful goal the other night in not a lot of ice time, but he made an impact.
6: Yeah, and I think that listening to Coach Warsawski also talk about that line and why he thinks they've been very successful is that pretty simple. They're good. They're responsible defensively. They understand their role. They understand time and score in the situation and how to change momentum. They're going to get on the forecheck. They're going to be physical. They're going to be responsible. And hopefully they can chip in offensively as well. So they're going to eat minutes. And I think that, you know, as long as they're not getting scored against, as long as they're creating opportunities and playing in the offensive zone, that's what you want from your fourth line.
5: Also, some of them, including especially Gaudette and Goodrow, are going to have to kill a little bit more penalties because of the fact that Colin Graf is not playing tonight. He's been a big part of that penalty-killing unit these last couple of games and, indeed, at the end of last season. But how do you deal with this team in Carolina? You just rely on your experience against them in parts. That's what Philip Kurashev talked about when discussing the Hurricanes today.
8: You know, obviously they're a really good team, you know, a hard-working team. They're really good with their systems, and yeah, they play fast, so we got to be ready for that. We're going to watch videos and game plan for that, and then we got to clean up the things that we we have to clean up and work harder than them. I think we should be fine.
5: That's Phil Kuryshev of the San Jose Sharks. Of course, John Klingberg put it a little bit more basically.
9: Yeah, it's time. We're due for one.
5: They are due for one. The Sharks 0-0-2 on the season. We'll go with Alex Nedeljkovic in the nets. Began his career with his Hurricanes team. Jeff Skinner and also Dmitry Orlov are a couple of former Canes that are also facing off against the team that they used to play for. We'll be back with more of our Sharks warm-up coverage from SAP Center at San Jose right after this on the San Jose Sharks Audio Network.
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5: Welcome back to SAP Center at San Jose. I'm Dan Rusinowski along with Jamal Mayers. The Sharks were one of the really unusual teams in the NHL the other night when they faced off against the Anaheim Ducks. And you have to include Anaheim in this, too. As I mentioned earlier, it is the third game in the last 35 years that four players under the age of 22 got 3 points or more in a game. Last time it happened was in February of 2019 when Ottawa and Chicago combined in like that. But the time before that, it was February of 1991. The Sharks didn't even exist yet. That was a game between Quebec and Calgary. But this is something that does not happen often. But I've got a funny feeling that as the league gets a little younger and as the Sharks continue to utilize their young players, we're going to see more.
6: I think you're right. I think the difference is, and it's, remember back in the day when you would say that a defenseman's not going to be ready to play in the NHL until they're 24?
5: Right.
6: That's gone.
5: 250 games.
6: Yeah, right. It's really not the case anymore. And you're seeing a lot of these. To me, there's no better example. Of course, you're going to see forwards that can come in and step in and play, but there's no better example of it than how many defensemen at young ages are able to come in and play. So fun to watch, fun to see it. And you're right, the Sharks have a plethora of younger players that have been able to step up. And it's so exciting for the franchise, so exciting to see them coming in. And, you know, they're not all going to stick. They're not all going to be great, but they're very lucky. They've got quite a few on tap, and so excited to see them start their careers.
5: But the flip side is how to improve the tough moments of the games that have been played already. And that's been in the last 100 seconds of each game, one and two. In fact, kind of an ignominious title. The Sharks are the first team in NHL history to lose in any fashion their first two games in a season after leading within the last 100 seconds of a game. And that's something that they want to correct right away. Dmitry Orlov, the one-time Hurricane, who certainly has a lot of experience with ups and downs in his NHL career, talked about how to address that and to get better in the final minutes.
10: Yeah, I mean, it just, everybody should come down and know what to do on the ice. You know, it's a neutral zone or different aspects of the game, you know, so just need to be helpful, each other talk, and coaches try to help us, which is, like I said, need to bring it, you know. You need to be focused, you have to be dialed in, and give everything, you know. Last 2 minutes we cannot, and last two games we cannot lose, you know, like that, you know. And first on this unfortunate bounce, you know, but last game we was up to two goals, you know, and then you know, it's unacceptable in this league, you know, and it's everybody should look in the mirror and be better, and it's what all about, you know. It's a learning process, it's long season, and better and quicker we're going to be learn that, better we're going to be in the.
5: Philip Kuryshev talked about the last minutes of periods too, and he said that it was important that the Sharks bear down.
8: I mean, obviously, it's always the first minute of the period, last minute of the period are always like key moments, right? Like you definitely don't want to give up a goal in those moments, because then you go in the break without the momentum and stuff like that. And you just got to be more sharp. And I think we'll be good. You just got to learn from it.
5: Head coach Ryan Warshawski talked about the message that he had for the team after the last two games.
11: Just the way we need to play, and we can't beat ourselves, you know. And I think that's a big area of what we've talked about lately is the discipline and how we need to play in certain situations. Our game management, our puck play was atrocious. You look at the first game, you know, I don't think we'll see a game like that for another 20 years, but we liked with a lot of things that we did. We played hard, we skated, and I don't think we really did much of that against Anaheim. So we got to get back to it, keep working with the group, get everyone on the same page.
5: As we talked about, the Sharks will do that with Michael Misa making his National Hockey League debut. He has a lot of family here, including his brother Luke, who plays college hockey at Penn State, just took the flight across the country and wants to be here for his brother, which I think is really cool.
6: Oh, that's great. I'm glad that it happened in the middle of the week. He's not going to miss any of his own games, and I'm sure the coaching staff at Penn State were happy to let him miss a couple practices and come out here. It's great.
5: Head coach Guy Gadowski at Penn State used to be with the San Jose Rhinos of roller hockey, so he's got a big connection to this area without question of a doubt. But Misa, all new to the Bay Area, gave us his emotions heading into tonight's game.
12: I'm excited. You know, it's a moment I've dreamt of for a while, and excited it's happening now, so looking forward to it.
5: He's looking forward to it indeed, and he also says that the preseason experiences that he's had, not just practices, but in-game experiences, has really helped him prepare for this moment.
12: Yeah, I think that's the biggest thing for me is just continuing to, you know, put in the extra work when people aren't watching. So, yeah, it's been good the last couple weeks, and, you know, excited for this, and, you know, I think I'm ready.
5: I think he's ready, too, the way he looks, but you only can tell what he's going to do in the game. One thing the coaching staff has done is they put him on the second power play unit. And I think from his perspective, as you'll hear right now, he thinks that's a great opportunity.
12: It's huge, yeah. You know, anytime you get to play on a power play, it's pretty cool. And, you know, I'm going to try to do everything I can to, you know, help our team score.
5: Now, that's a good thing to do. I think he's got the talent to do it. 134 points last year in junior. So we'll see what he does at the NHL level when it really counts.
6: I always think it's important, and we've been probably saying this for about 10 years, maybe more, that I love the fact that the NHL now allows these younger players to come in and the teams put them in a position to succeed. It wasn't too long ago. You think back to when Joe Thornton, you know, broke in with the Boston Bruins. He was on the fourth line. He never got any power play time. And I'm sure he could speak to it a lot better than I could, but I think he would agree that the way that it's done now with these younger players, you're going to have them more confident, you're going to have them in situations they're more comfortable in, and they're way more likely to have success.
5: It definitely ramps them up as far as getting accommodated and acclimated to the NHL, and obviously it gives them confidence when they have some success.
6: Yeah, and it's the situations that they've been in their entire life. So, you know, why put them on the fourth line? They've never been in that situation. You put them on the top line, even on that third line, in today's NHL, there's amazingly skilled players in Kurashev and Dellandrea, and a situation for him to have success, and the matchup, but it won't be the top D pairing, so excited for his opportunity.
5: Should be a good one tonight for Michael Misa and the San Jose Sharks as they face off against the Carolina Hurricanes. We'll be right back on the San Jose Sharks Audio Network.
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5: Sharks and Canes are back in their respective dressing rooms getting set for this matchup. Their first of two on the season. The second one will be on December the 7th on Tobacco Road. Time now for the keys to the game presented by Toyota, proud sponsor of the San Jose Sharks. Toyota, let's go places. With the keys, here is Jamal.
6: All right, the first one for me is push the pace in the neutral zone. That means very little D to D. Let's go straight up the one side, slash support with the wingers across the ice. Invite the pinch, chip it by. Possibly get two-on-ones and take advantage of Carolina's over-aggressiveness through the neutral zone. Number two, defend in layers. Doesn't matter what system you're running, don't make it easy. Mistakes will happen on the outside. The dots, when they do, you've got to have another layer of defense and make sure you're working and talking and helping each other. Number three, show composure under duress. They are going to have zone time. They're going to create opportunities. You're going to get running around a little bit. Calm things down. Five veteran defensemen on the Sharks should be able to calm things down, allow them to withstand a little bit of pressure. Going to be crucial in the game tonight against Carolina.
5: Absolutely crucial, as those keys from Jamal are presented by Toyota, proud sponsor of San Jose Sharks hockey. Toyota, let's go places. What does head coach Ryan Warsawski think? Find out next on Coach's Chalkboard on the Sharks Audio Network.
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13: Welcome to Coach's Chalkboard for Game 3 of the regular season. It's the San Jose Sharks and the Carolina Hurricanes. I'm Dan Rusinowski, along with Sharks head coach Ryan Warsawski. And I know you're not in the mood to hear something like this, but if you go 0-0-82, you will improve your record by 28 points.
11: I didn't think it like that. Well, let's focus on getting the win tonight, and that's 4 out of 6 at home, and we'll take that.
13: Obviously, these were two winnable games that you didn't win. I want to ask you about what happens when you work on structure every single day, and then in a game, suddenly you lose structure. Yeah. How does that happen? Why does it happen? And how do you get out of it when you see it?
11: You know, you get put on your heels with, you know, some loose execution of our puck play, whether that's breakouts, whatever.

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1: Those coaches aren't going in, and they may tinker with some systems, but they play with an identity that everyone knows and sees, and you go in and you buy into it right away. And that's hopeful for us. You know, we start growing into that. That is the next step as we get going in this process, is we become that team. When guys come in, they know exactly how we play, what the expectation is, what the standard is. And as a coach, you hold them to that standard, and the players keep, you know, rising the bar to that standard. So, obviously, Roddy's done a hell of a job, and his staff have done a hell of a job the last 8 years here, really putting this thing together. And, seeing the beginning of it to now, it's obviously impressive. Hopefully, it's not impressive tonight.
2: Michael Meeser, first NHL game. I know it's the same message that you had to Sam Dickinson, who did a good job in his first NHL game. Be yourself. I see you got him on one of the power play units. That's where his talent is, isn't it?
1: Yeah, he's a guy that can make plays, and we got to put him on the power play and make him more comfortable, and help getting him his touches may help him get into the game a little bit. So he's looked good the last two skates, practices, morning skate. He looked like he has pace. You can tell he's excited. So we're excited. Let's see what we can get to going tonight.
2: Possession's important, obviously, if he's in on the faceoff circle. You got Ty Dellandrea there as a backup. He was great in the faceoff circle last game.
1: Yeah, he's good, and that was kind of the thinking of. Ty plays with some pace. He's got good details right now. He can win faceoffs. Can help him out as he gets going here. And, Kuryshev as well can take faceoffs. So we're pretty comfortable with our lineup, and we believe in these guys that we can get the job done tonight.
2: Where do you force the issue in the neutral zone?
1: Yeah, I think we got to make sure we're not forcing pucks to the middle of the ice. They're a team that really covers the middle of the ice. They're going to run the walls. It is going to be crucial that we stay off the walls as wingers. We stay high and above them, and we play behind them. That's where they want to keep everything in front of them. We got to put pucks behind them.
2: And because they're such a good forechecking team, maybe the old style off the glass defenseman might be a good thing tonight.
1: Yeah, we'll try to incorporate that here a little bit, just to push these guys back. We know how they play. We know exactly what they're going to look like, shift in and shift out. So we got to make sure we execute, and we make sure all five guys know where pucks are going.
2: Can't wait to see it. Good luck.
1: Thanks, Dan. Appreciate it.
2: Thanks for joining us for another edition of Coach's Chalkboard. And now stand by for Game 3 of the regular season, the San Jose Sharks and the Carolina Hurricanes, coming up next on the San Jose Sharks Audio Network.
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0: and shooting it. He scores! Mecklin gets the game winner in overtime. Throws it in front. Palat the drive. 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Tries to center to Foley. It's off the stick. Foley shoots. He scores!
1: This is San Jose Sharks Hockey. Game time. 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
2: I'm Ed Rusinowski along with Jamal Mayers. Time for hockey here at SAP Center at San Jose. The Sharks put Michael Misa on the ice for the very first time tonight in his first National Hockey League game. And that's among the highlights of what's going on with the Sharks facing off against the Carolina Hurricanes. 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In goal for the Sharks, Alex Nedeljkovic, hoping to atone for a couple of mistakes that he had on opening night against Vegas. And you know he's a grizzled veteran. He'll be back. On defense, it'll be a combination of another veteran, Nick Leddy, alongside youthful veteran Tim Liljegren. And up front, Macklin Celebrini's at center with Tyler Toffoli on the right, William Eklund on the left.
3: Yeah, and the Carolina Hurricanes, the San Jose Sharks are choosing to go head-to-head because they're going with Aho

0: Jarvis and Ehlers, and on the back end, Miller and Walker and Annette, the former Western Michigan Bronco, Brandon Boosie.
1: Referees tonight are Kyle Raymond and Jordan Samuels Thomas. The linesmen are Joe Mahan and Travis Toomey. There's the faceoff. We are underway in period number one. The Sharks wearing their Cali Finn jerseys, the third jerseys. They're so sharp tonight. They dump it into the offensive zone after winning the draw, and Eklund swings behind the net to Toffoli. He tried to center it. That is a heck of a block by Mike Riley at the near side. Keandre Miller. And now it's a penalty coming up against the Carolina Hurricanes and a scramble in front of the net. Nedeljkovic is on his way back to the bench, but before he gets there, a two-minute slashing penalty is called against Carolina, and that's because the Sharks pursued and had numbers right in front of the net.
0: Yeah, I like right away they change sides. Macklin celebrating, changes sides with Toffoli, gets the puck to the other side, and then Mack comes all the way over to support and does a nice job of fishing and finding that puck through the defenseman's leg, and as he does so, bringing it to the net, ends up drawing a penalty in the process.
1: Keandre Miller, the defenseman who just joined this team from the New York Rangers after 5 years with that organization, ends up taking that penalty for slashing. The time of the call, 25 seconds in the first period. Sharks have scored a few times on the power play, 3-for-8 so far on the man advantage on this current homestand. Let's see what they do here. As off the faceoff, they put out Will Smith along with Macklin Celebrini and William Eklund. Also John Klingberg on the ice with Tyler Toffoli. Cleared out by Carolina up to the blue line of the Sharks. Circling back at the near boards is Toffoli. Backhands across the ice to John Klingberg. And Klingberg, who comes in here with a two-game point scoring streak, drops it back for Celebrini. Macklin skates to center, makes the move across the blue line. That was close to offside, but they enter the zone. And finally, Celebrini putting it over to the far boards, but lost it on the stick check. And Carolina is able to shoot one all the way down. That was Sean Walker, veteran defenseman, who was there defending on the play. Right-handed shot, very capable for Ron Brindamore's team. Here come the Sharks back in. Kurashev on the power play jumping on. There's Michael Misa in his first NHL action, and he's on the second power play unit. Skinner went up to the blue line, and there's a shot by Kurashev from the point that gets blocked, and it's chipped all the way down by Carolina.
0: Yeah, and a nice job here. Misa getting an opportunity on the power play. Nothing like your first shift on the power play, but here's an opportunity. The second unit looked really good this morning.
1: Here comes Alex Wenberg leading the attack up to the Carolina blue line, trying to flip it on the left for Skinner, but the pass was behind him. That allows Robinson to shoot one all the way down for the Hurricanes. 37 seconds left in the penalty on Keandre Miller. Sharks skate from left to right, nothing to score. Here's Wenberg to center ice, flicks one in, Misa chipping at the puck, overskating as he's checked by Jalen Chatfield, and the Hurricanes able to clear it back to center ice, where a former Kane, that's Dmitry Orlov, takes it back for San Jose. A couple of seconds left on the power play. Misa tried to sneak through some defense, couldn't do it. Cleared all the way down. And there's about 10 seconds left on the man advantage as the Sharks make the line change and that second power play unit steps off. Timothy Liljegren is on the ice for the Sharks. He'll start to stick handle up the middle. Feeds on the right. There's Nick Leddy banking it off the boards. A race forward inside the zone. Almost getting there was Adam Gaudette, but he forced a turnover. Now it's Barkley Goodrow back for Gaudette behind the net. Inside the Kane zone. He's checked, but Goodrow worked it free. Trying to flick it back to the point. Good read there by Jordan Staal to intercept. And the captain, playing in his 900th game as a Hurricane, is able to clear it out of the zone for Carolina. Inside Sharks territory, nothing to score. Just about 3 minutes gone by first period. Adam Gaudette dumps one in off the left corner boards. Sharks change here as Ryan Reeves takes the pass from Goodrow behind the net. Gives it, no, he didn't give it back to Barkley. Turned away and faked the pass. Now taking it back here is Misa just on. Beats to the middle, here's Orlov moving in for a shot. It's blocked, overskating it there was Reeves, and the Hurricanes are able to break out quickly. But they flip up to the Sharks line and a back skating Mario Ferraro able to glove one down and take control for San Jose. Nothing to score. 3 minutes and 15 seconds gone by in this first period as the Canes with the puck play fast, they play aggressively, and they move back into the Sharks zone with Andrei Svechnikov, the ever-dangerous winger, dumping it in on Orlov back behind the San Jose net. In their forechecking, Stan Coben works it free on the point, shot toward the net, deflected, and it goes up over the glass and into the netting back behind Nedeljkovic.
0: Well, we talk about the fourth line and how they're going to be effective, and they just gave a great example of just that. That's getting pucks behind the net, below the goal line, holding on to pucks, protecting it, and creating so far in this hockey game the best opportunity. Orlov coming straight down the middle, straight down the pipe has an opportunity. If it wasn't for Reeves overskating the puck, there was even a second chance opportunity.
1: Yeah, he just missed the puck, too. He was reaching for it. He knew what he had to do and just missed it. Crowd would really explode if Ryan Reeves got another one in as many games. It's off the faceoff now. Here's Mike Riley. He's a veteran playing in the stead of Jacob Slavin, who's out with an injury here. Dumps one in for Carolina. Mark Jankowski in his first game of the season, digging one free on the forecheck against Sam Dickinson, who's playing in only his second National Hockey League game tonight. Dickinson backhands up the near boards, not once but twice, has a third chance, gave it away. Here's a one-timer toward the net by Riley, who intercepted it. Stick save made by Nedeljkovic. The Sharks guided the rebound out of the zone, but it's fired back in by Riley, and Rod Brindamore's team is making changes as the play goes on. There's Taylor Hall, loses on the stick check to Klingberg. Here comes Celebrini, flying to center, down the left, cross the line. Lead pass a little bit too far for Toffoli and out of the reach of Eklund. So the Hurricanes able to knock one down and clear it back out as Rod Brindamore is changing players. So Ryan Warshawski is going to do the same with 15:28 left in a scoreless first period. Sharks dump back into the Canes zone, right side of goaltender Brandon Bussey out of Western Michigan University, a Bronco, just like Jamal Mayers.
0: I didn't even know that. This is great to know.
1: Well, he's finally making his NHL debut. He was property of Florida this year, but he was picked up on waivers by the Hurricanes with the injury to Pavel Kochetkov, who is a very valuable member of this team. They've also got Freddie Anderson, of course, playing in goal. Back at the Canes blue line, Sebastian Aho tips it back. Here's Nikolai Ehlers moving right to left, goes on the right side, and fed over now by Jarvis off to the left, but it's knocked away there by Skinner all the way down. Bussey way out of his net. Pretty good with the puck. Fires it off the glass and gets it out. He's a right-handed catching goaltender, by the way, as here's Ehlers with speed moving in, centering it, but it'll be knocked down by Ferraro, and the Sharks dodge a bullet. Behind the San Jose net on the rebound, dumped back there by the Canes. Nedeljkovic, good with the puck most of the time, feeds it over behind the net to Ferraro, swings it around, not out. Good job by the Hurricanes to seal that lane off. It does pop to center ice, but it does not even get to the red line, and that's how Carolina can try to keep the pressure on. Glove forward here. That should be a hand pass. Jordan Staal got it from the left boards toward the middle of the ice, but the Canes touch up on the puck, and as soon as Jordan Martinuk did, we have a whistle for that hand pass. Let's pause 10 seconds for station identification. This is the San Jose Sharks Audio Network.
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1: It's great to have you with us from SAP Center at San Jose. I'm Dan Rusinowski along with Jamal Mayers. You're here for the next two. We'll be on our way to Utah for the first matchup of the season against the Utah Mammoth. We can call them the Mammoth now.
0: Yeah.
1: Calling the Utah Hockey Club last year.
0: And that's a team that has a lot of lofty aspirations, as do many teams here at the beginning of the season. Looking forward to being with you for a couple games here, partner.
1: Dumped in on net now off the faceoff by Carolina, and Nedeljkovic stops the play and is able to hang on. And how about him stick handling with it there right after the play was blown dead between his stick right and his glove. Nedeljkovic began his career with the Hurricanes organization, drafted with them 11 years ago, and he played with Carolina for four separate seasons since his move on to Detroit and Pittsburgh and now to San Jose. Off the draw, Canes back in their own zone to get it after the Sharks clear it. Riley turns it over to Ryan Reeves. Fourth line out there again, looking to grind out some more minutes here, but Riley able to flip it over the defense, and now it's Klingberg back in the neutral zone. He lost it, intercepted, moving in now. It's Robinson. Robinson knocked down by Ryan Reeves. Couldn't control the puck, but the crowd roars. Taylor Hall, always dangerous, shovels one toward the net as he grabbed the rebound of that puck, got deflected wide, winds up back behind the San Jose net, grabbed there by Dickinson. He's being forechecked there by Robinson. Robinson worked the three, tried to backhand it from behind the net out in front, but the angle was not very good. Instead, the Sharks intercept and clear down the wing. Ryan Reeves moves down there and shoots a long one that's easily turned aside by the right-handed catching Bussey. Back down inside the San Jose zone now after the rebound of that play. Bouncing around length of the ice here in the early going. As Keandre Miller back on for Carolina, guns one around the far boards, and his partner Sean Walker skates in deep, trying to center it right out in front. Good defense there by Liljegren, one-on-one against Stan Coven, who was hoping for that one-timer.
0: Yeah, great job. Also, Eklund in the area as well, protecting the good ice. Let the puck go to the point. Great job protecting the middle of the ice.
1: That's good teamwork. Now the Sharks steal it. Celebrini intercepts. One stick handles across the line. Tries to do it himself against three players. Finally gets knocked down by Walker. But the crowd roaring in appreciation of Macklin's abilities. Cleared back out to center ice by Carolina. Nothing to score. 12 and a half to go. First period. Here's Dmitry Orlov moving ahead of the red line. Shooting one in. Orlov really excited to take on the Hurricanes. He has played for Carolina for several years. 2 years, in fact, before joining the Sharks this season. Now it's dumped in toward the net by Ferraro's shot. That whistled wide. Orlov and Ferraro playing together defensively as here comes Ehlers for Carolina. On the right wing side, and it's Blake shooting one from the right wing side. Bit of a juggling save there for Nedeljkovic, but the puck popped in the air, went over the top of the crossbar, and settled back behind the San Jose net. Picked back up by the Canes there. They put it back toward the point. Their top line on the ice right now, Sebastian Aho in there to forecheck, dumps it in deep and tries to get control, but the Sharks break out. Wenberg on the right wing side. Backhands a soft one toward the net from long distance. Turned aside pretty easily there by Bussey, the goaltender, in nets to our right for Carolina. Brandon Bussey in his very first National Hockey League game. Played last year in Providence of the American Hockey League and showed a lot of promise. He's kind of bumped around a little bit. Originally signed by Boston as a free agent, but he was with Florida in the preseason, and he ended up getting claimed on waivers by the Hurricanes. Nothing to score here. Shots are 4-3 in favor of San Jose. Pretty good solid game so far. Good competition as the Sharks trying to look for an opportunity with Misa tipping it out to the middle of the ice, getting it to Kurashev. Kurashev lifts one of the air. Misa reaching it, but getting back defensively there was Carolina. Now the left side, William Carrier. How many great games has he played against the Sharks in his career? Playing for Buffalo and Vegas. Sent it around the far boards. Thrown toward the net by Carolina. But it sticked aside. That was Jalen Chatfield that moved down the right wing boards and just sent it toward the net. Nedeljkovic bats one down with his glove hand. But right there in front was Martinuk. So the Sharks pop at it and poke it out to center. Coming back the other way now, the Canes can't get zone entry, really. Letty stopped it, fed it forward, but unfortunately, the guys he was trying to pass it to were all headed to the bench on the change, so the Sharks have to regroup in the neutral territory. Unfortunately, they did get that puck. Liljegren sends it forward. Now here's Gaudette, stick handling across the line, makes the move, but couldn't get around the check of the man that was defending against him, Alexander Nikishin, the big defenseman, who has so much promise for this Canes team. Back in Sharks territory, 10 minutes, 5 seconds to go in period number one. And Taylor Hall steals one. Centering attempt off the stick of Nedeljkovic, actually, the goaltender. Sharks poked that out. It's been a couple of close calls in front of the San Jose net, but so far, the Sharks look pretty calm. Inside San Jose territory, Robinson in forechecking. Jankowski picks up the puck in the corner, went back to the point for a shot, deliberately wide, taken there by Walker, and it popped out toward the crease, but it was hit the side of the net and bounced out of danger, far side, but it's not out of trouble yet. Shot by Walker again from the point, whistled wide. It bounced back to center ice on the rebound. Weird bounce there for Eklund. He is bumped a little bit hard by Walker as he chopped it forward. They push and shove a little bit, but they get back into the play. And a long dump in by Robinson from the Sharks' blue line. It'll be gloved and covered by Nedeljkovic. Might as well get control of the game when you can. 10 minutes, 32 seconds gone by in the first period. Tonight's game is coming to you from SAP Center at San Jose. The score, the San Jose Sharks nothing, and the Carolina Hurricanes nothing. We'll be back on the San Jose Sharks Audio Network. 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Nothing to score here. 9:28 to go in the first. Face-off Sharks zone. Right side of Nedeljkovic, pardon me, who has to make a save off of the face-off there right away as the Canes win the draw. Face-offs are so important against a team that is so aggressive like Carolina because you get the possession away from them. You can try to take advantage of them along the boards.
0: Yeah, and a lot of set plays here as Ehlers tries to round the circle. Really tough to defend as he gets lost there with the puck.
1: Off the draw, Sharks pick it up on the far side of the ice, and they try to chip it out of the zone. Celebrini couldn't do it, but it deflected back. Eklund gets a chance to clear. He couldn't do it. And so cycling backwards is Ferraro along with Orlov. And Orlov got the pass off the end board, fed it across the ice to the left. Ferraro sends to center. Eklund had it for a second, lost it on the check, and here comes Aho into the offensive zone with Ehlers. Ehlers looking for the play on the right wing side, couldn't get it over to Jarvis, taking it back, Celebrini. Long pass after a nice stick handling move, gets up to the Carolina blue line, but Eklund can't get around the defense there, and Carolina takes it back. Down the right wing side, a quick shot to the net, is gunned on goal, save made, glove stopped there by Nedeljkovic. That was off of the stick of Sean Jarvis, who certainly is going to be a candidate, perhaps, to be on the Canadian Olympic team. He's got a couple of goals already. And wouldn't you know it, Doug Armstrong, the general manager of the St. Louis Blues and Team Canada, is here tonight, a couple of booths down. And I'm sure he's looking at number 71 for San Jose, too.
0: Oh, there's no question. I think that the fact that he's here is obviously here to see two players, in my opinion. And Seth Jarvis, who was on the Four Nations team for Team Canada and winning, will be in serious consideration. But as should Macklin, because he is certainly on top of that list.
1: Off the faceoff, Carolina's got it. No score in the first period. Gostisbehere being checked there by Skinner, who steals it. Skinner skates up the left wing side, makes a great move on Gostisbehere, goes in, breakaway, gets the backhand shot away as he draws a penalty, and a great stop there by Brandon Bussey. Got his left skate on it, but a penalty is coming up here to Carolina, and the Sharks will have the man advantage.
0: Well, I'll tell you what, it's so fun watching Skinner skate because it looked like he turned nothing into something. And the way that he's able to use his inside edges and gain speed fooled Gostisbehere, and he actually took him wide and was able to come in, and then Gostisbehere in desperation mode has to end up taking a penalty. But he creates speed by using the old 10 and 2, opening up the hips and creating a little bit of a misdirection, misinformation with his feet, and generate speed while he does it, creates a little mini breakaway.
1: Well, for all of you longtime Sharks fans, the 10 and 2 is reminiscent of the way that Ulf Dahlin used to play in the offensive
0: field. Yeah.
1: Used to always go out there and fool with you which way he was going. Then he'd make his decision judging on what you did. Power play hockey here for the San Jose Sharks as Gostisbehere is in for slashing. Time of it, 11:31. San Jose scored on the power play twice last game. They rifle it around the far board. Celebrini can't keep it in, though. You notice Carolina really hustles to the puck, and they change quickly. Martinuk did a good job there.
0: Yeah, they're very aggressive. They're aggressive on the entries, aggressive in zone. You really got to put the puck in a good area to get set up.
1: Here's Celebrini moving left to right, leads the way across the blue line. Got checked along the boards there. Backhands around. Now he's going to play it on the near sideboards with Walker on him defensively. Walker bumps Celebrini, but Celebrini knocks it into the right corner. There's Eklund bouncing puck. Celebrini got it back to Tofoli in front. Will Smith the drive, and a save made by Bussey. So far, Bussey has done a really good job on two saves, one against Skinner, and right there, one against Will Smith, as the score remains 0-0 with 7.5 to go in the first.
0: What a save by Bussey. Back door, nobody there. A tremendous hard pass from the goal line. Not quite sure how he made that save, but he certainly did. Looked like the Sharks were going to go up 1-0 and use the over-aggressiveness of the Canes against him as this puck popped over to Toffoli, and he finds Smith on the back door.
1: And think about it, Smith was on the left wing side. He's a right-hand shot, so he had a really good angle to shoot, but Bussey became a goaltender that made his body bigger than it seemed and was able to make the save. Off the draw, shot right on by the shorthanded Hurricanes, is gloved down low by netminder Nedeljkovic. Rebound picked back up, and the Sharks break out as Orlov flips it on the right to Kurashev. Kurashev twists his way to the middle of the ice surface. 30 seconds left on the man advantage as Michael Misa is out on the second power play unit. Misa gets the puck right corner of the Canes zone. And a fan of the puck. He rolled it over to the left wing corner. Wenberg is in there with Misa. They work it free. Near side play. Skinner goes back to the point. Orlov the shot. That's a stick save made by Bussey in front. Rebound slapped down the ice by Chatfield. And that'll basically do it for the penalty. But the Sharks moving the puck well in the man advantage.
0: Yeah, you know what I like about Misa there? He made a mistake on how hard he put it around the rim. But the second opportunity, he didn't make a mistake. He made sure it was a hard rim to release.
1: Penalty is over on Gostisbehere. And so he's back on the ice surface. But the Sharks keep the pressure on as Misa is back behind the Hurricanes' goal. Backhands to the point. Orlov stops it. Reverses the puck. There's Kurashev behind the goal line. Protecting it on Stankoven. Both worked the puck free, and now it's Wenberg at the near side trying to jam it along the boards. Again, excellent job by Keandre Miller to just take away anything that he could do with the puck, and the Canes steal it. They're down the right side into the Shark zone, and the shot from the far side is deflected wide by a San Jose stick. That was off of the stick of Jackson Blake. The Sharks able to poke it out to center. This line is Stankoven, Blake, and Svechnikov. Very dangerous. Here's Andrei Svechnikov moving from right to left into the Shark zone. He cuts behind the San Jose goal line, finds himself in a one-on-two scenario, so he reverses it behind the net, gets it back with a pass behind the goal, but it bounced on him, and Nick Leddy outlets it to Gaudette, who backhands it off the boards and all the way down, unfortunately, too far for Barkley Goodrow. You can see what Gaudette was thinking there as it goes down for ice.
0: Yeah, right idea there, and I really like that neat little play by Nick Leddy in the corner, and he pops it to Gaudette, who's in a great support situation, right in the middle of the ice in the defensive zone. And that's the poise that we talked about that they're going to have to play with. But you're right, Gaudette tried to do a little bit of an indirect, a little bit too hard, but a great idea, great play.
1: Face-off right side of Alex Nedeljkovic. We've got 5.5 to go in this first period. The score is nothing-nothing. Shots 8-5 in favor of the Canes. Off the draw. Liljegren applies the stick check on Jarvis, but on one knee, Jarvis made the play to Aho, to Ehlers in the left circle, and a shot on net. A pad save made by Nedeljkovic. Rebound, Liljegren combines with Goodrow to get it out. Now Ryan Reeves is giving chase down the left wing side. One-on-one against Nikishin, but the big Russian defenseman able to get there, and he picks up speed, and he fires it up the right side as he exits the zone. Here's Ehlers down the right side, getting the shot away, blocked by the San Jose defense. Knocked aside now with 4:59 remaining in this period. Finally, John Klingberg picks it back up. Put it forward, but it's tipped by Celebrini. Lost it. Now it's Ehlers. Feeds it down low. A centering attempt there from Aho. Went for Jarvis, but it was knocked away. And the Sharks clear it all the way down. And that'll be icing against San Jose.
0: Well, unfortunately, Reeves gets caught out there. Probably not the line he should be out there against, if I'm being honest. He realizes that as well, so the first opportunity, he looks to get a change. Unfortunately, he hoists it, gets a little bit too much on it, creates an icing situation where he's still trying to get off the ice.
1: Off the draw, Walker has for Carolina. Shoots one after stick handling, and that was a big screen set up in front. Nedeljkovic very professionally made the stop and held on. And we've got a break in the action with 4:38 to go in period number one. This broadcast is coming to you from SAP Center at San Jose. It's the Sharks nothing and the Canes nothing. This is the San Jose Sharks Audio Network. Get ready, Sharks fans. 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That's Saturday, October 18, right here, Los Tiburones night. 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Be part of it. One of the cool nights of the year. And don't forget, Pittsburgh will be coming to town, too. Sidney Crosby's only visit to the Bay Area this year. Same with Evgeny Malkin and company. Nothing-nothing to score here. 4.5 to go, first period. Big hit along the near boards on Ferraro by William Carrier. And Ferraro shaken up as he got hit from behind. That's a classic case of boarding. And the linesman getting between Carrier and anybody for the Sharks that might want to deal with that or talk to him about it. But Carrier is on his way to the penalty box here at 15:41. This is the third time the Sharks have gone on the power play, Jamal, and maybe the third time's the charm, as they are getting the advantage and taking the opportunities here on the power play.
0: Yeah, it's going to be really important to, you know, in the last example when, you know, Will Smith had that one opportunity, is because they were able to use the over-aggressiveness of the Canes penalty kill against them, and that requires quick support. The bumper has to be there and available, and you've got to be able to make the little pop pass to relieve the pressure.
1: Well, the Sharks going with the second unit. They've done this a few times already in this young season. Wenberg, Kurashev on the ice. Mises on 1 point. He'll drop it back pretty neatly to Orlov. Takes it back in the right corner. Sanders in front. That was intended for Skinner. That was a really solid defensive play by the Canes to knock it aside. That was a good play there by Keandre Miller. Picked back up now by the Sharks. Here they come on the man advantage. Breaking down the middle of the ice. Moving to the left is Wenberg. From the blue line, he shoots one in. Misa kind of bodied off the play there. Stankoven able to push it out to center. Make that Walker. Walker's pass intercepted. Here come the Sharks the other way. Misa protecting the puck on the right side. Got it to Skinner across the line. Tried to feed it for Kurashev. The puck went right through his stick and came back all the way down.
0: Yeah, again, that's the pressure that we talked about here, Dan, is that you've got to be able to have that support and then change sides upon entry. So it's either that or you're going to have to end up dumping it in.
1: Minute 7 to go in this third Sharks power play of the night. Moving into the offensive zone, San Jose rifles it around. Toffoli stops it on the right boards, exchanges with Klingberg. Toffoli on the right side, went back to Klingberg, one times it into the right circle. There's Celebrini, rink wide, Smith shoots, save made, rebound. Toffoli was there, and he put it off something and went wide. So close. Uh-oh, Klingberg just fell down. It's going to be a break here. Aho, semi-breakaway, shorthanded, moving in, shoots, sticks, save made by Nedeljkovic, but we've got a slashing penalty now coming up against the Sharks on that semi-break by Sebastian Aho. So San Jose is going to have to be taking a seat in the sin bin, and it's Will Smith taking the call at 17:02. That'll make it 4-on-4 for the next 38 seconds. With no score in this game, things are getting interesting.
0: That's a good penalty. Unfortunately, Liljegren ends up falling down. That was Klingberg. And Will had had to take a penalty. You don't want to let Aho score on that chance, and he didn't score. He took a penalty, and I would call that a good penalty.
1: Power plays on Sharks Audio have been brought to you by Power Business Technology, copiers and printers for your office needs. But now it's 4-on-4 for about 30 seconds as we get back to action. San Jose wins the draw. 2:45 to go. First period here at the Tank. No score. And we've had some interesting action. I think that Brandon Bussey in his very first NHL game and start, two gigantic saves, one off of Skinner and one off of Will Smith. But right now, here come the Sharks, 4-on-4. Eklund led the way in, but loses on the stick check to Jackson Blake. Now Miller gives it back to Blake. He's up the middle of the ice. He tries to split the defense as it goes toward the net. And it's grabbed there by Nedeljkovic and turned it aside with that big goalie stick. Sharks pick it back up. Penalty is over on Carrier. So now the Canes have the power play for 1:18. They are one for their first 8 on the power play, and the Sharks are hoping that they stay ice cold, but you know that this talented team is going to get chances and eventually start putting it into the net. Ehlers will drop it back, and here comes Aho, moving right to left for the power play. Exchanges passes, skates across the Sharks' line with speed, had to grab it on the left wing boards as it went off his stick. Svechnikov on the right wing side got the wraparound, but he was able to push it back to the point. Nobody was home, and so San Jose has successfully gotten it out. 1:40 to go in the period. 44 seconds to go on the power play for the Canes. 0-0 the score. Ehlers, Aho moving in to the offensive end. Poked at there by Jarvis. Couldn't get it. Cleared by Orloff all the way down. And the Sharks will change penalty killers as Goodrow and Delandria come off. Ferraro and Orloff take a seat. And for the final seconds of the PK, we've got Letty and Liljegren on D with Wenberg up front alongside Kurashev. Jarvis in the neutral zone. Twists ahead of the red line. Shoots one in. 15 seconds left on the power play. Sharks pick up the puck. Fed up the middle by Letty all the way down. That'll be stopped in front of the net by Bussey, the goaltender. And he will just tip it off to his right as the final seconds tipping on Will Smith's penalty. And we're down to the final minute of the first period, too. Remember what happens in the final minutes of the first couple of games. The Sharks need to bear down here to keep it 0-0. But the play comes to the front of the net for Will Carrier. Threw a backhander across the rink. Now a shot toward the net from the right wing side. That was by the defenseman Walker, knocked aside. San Jose is able to break one out, at least for a second, but the Canes break it up. Here comes Jordan Staal moving in, and their captain shoots one on the left circle, high and wide. 30 seconds to go in the period. Staal on the ice, along with Carrier and Martinuk. They work it loose, fed behind the San Jose net. There's Letty, able to get control of it. Checked there by Martinuk. They fight for control of it, poked at, a scramble for it. Carrier comes up with it, feeds it back to Miller, but Keandre couldn't take it off the stick, just to watch it glance away. If he was able to grab it, he would have had a shot on goal. He steals it, though, from Eklund. Throws to the right. Quick shot on goal, and a good stop by Nedeljkovic. Oh, man, that was a close, close play there for Will Carrier, but the save made by Nedeljkovic with 6.3 seconds to go, and that's a confidence booster right there.
0: It certainly is, Dan, and I think that was one of those shifts where you're being hemmed in your zone, and unfortunately, Kanjay Miller makes a tremendous play off the boards to pull that puck to the middle of the ice. He becomes dangerous to shoot it himself, and he ends up making a great pass over to Carrier in an unbelievable save, especially with less than 10 seconds left.
1: But a big faceoff coming up, 6.3 seconds to go in this first period. It's off to the left side of Nedeljkovic. Wenberg is in there, going up against Jankowski, who wins the draw, and the shot comes toward the net from the right point, but it's high and wide, and that'll pretty much do it for the period as the horn sounds, ending the first 20 minutes. Shots on goal favored Carolina, 15 for the Hurricanes and 7 for San Jose. So Alex Nedeljkovic's goaltending certainly a factor. But on the other side of the ice, two spectacular saves by Bussy in his NHL debut against San Jose attempts on goal.
0: Well, and the Sharks, I believe, had three power plays, and they end up having a couple really golden opportunities. And you're right, Bussy was up to the task, and Nedeljkovic got a couple really good saves here at the end of the period as well. So looks like a little bit of a goaltender duo, but, you know, you talk about the Sharks having to play a very patient game. I thought that was a really smart, effective, good defensive period for the Sharks.
1: At the end of one, the score is as follows. The San Jose Sharks, nothing. The Carolina Hurricanes, nothing. We'll be right back on the San Jose Sharks Audio Network.
2: This broadcast is presented by authority of the San Jose Sharks, solely for the private, non-commercial use of our radio audience. Any publication, reproduction, retransmission, or other use of the descriptions and accounts of this game without the express written consent of the San Jose Sharks is strictly prohibited.
1: Exciting action in the first period. The San Jose Sharks and the Carolina Hurricanes scoreless. Shots on goal 15-8 in favor of the visiting Hurricanes. Out of the eight shots the Sharks had, one of their better chances came from the stick of Jeff Skinner after stealing the puck and skating around Shane Gostisbehere, drawing a penalty too in the process. It just so happens that Jeff Skinner, who has goals in his first two games as a Shark, is our guest with Jamal.
0: Hey Jeff, it seemed like that period you guys really did a great job of keeping them mostly to the outside in the defensive zone, and really, even though they outshot you 15-8, seemed like you guys controlled the play for the most part.
3: Yeah, I think we know they're a team that likes to put pucks in net, and they I think they got a lot of skilled guys. You let them get inside, they can be pretty dangerous. So I thought for the most part, yeah, I think our D did a great job boxing out. And then, forwards staying in lanes, trying to clear pucks as quick as possible so we can get back in the O zone.
0: And it seems like you're playing a lot with Wennberg. What have you noticed about his game? He's a real rangy guy, good defensively, good on faceoffs, but he's got a lot of skill as well.
3: Yeah, he's got all the tools. At least it's a nice guy to play with. He's really skilled, always in the right spot. So all defensively, it's nice to be on his wing.
0: And so when you got that puck there out wide, I like that when you went 10-2. Is that something that you're able to generate speed? I was really surprised that you weren't able just to maintain speed. You actually picked up speed using your edges and getting around Gostisbehere to draw that penalty.
3: Yeah, I mean, try to generate as much as I can. It comes in small doses. But, I kind of was sort of fighting the puck there for a bit. And actually, I was trying to look for... I think it might have been Wenny coming late, but I think he maybe tripped up and was able to sort of take advantage of that.
0: Well, great period, and good luck the rest of the way.
3: Thank you.
0: Well, that's Jeff Skinner. The score is 0-0 after one. 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
1: Time for the second period here at SAP Center at San Jose. The score, the Sharks nothing and the Hurricanes nothing. Shots have been changed to 14-8 in favor of the Canes in period number one. So a pretty solid effort for Alex Nedeljkovic, who stopped them all. Two big saves by Brandon Bussy in his very first NHL start. And here we go with the second period with goaltender Nedeljkovic in the nets to our right. Off the draw, Sharks have to go back to their own zone to get it. Knocked behind the San Jose net, circling there, Sam Dickinson. Backhands up the boards and chipped out by Will Smith. There's a chase for it. Alex Wennberg really firing on all cylinders, going into the right corner there with Jeff Skinner. They work it free in the Canes zone. Nice job there by Wennberg, getting it free, getting it back from Skinner, but he loses on the stick check. It's a pretty good effort. Now it's in front of the net. A shot toward the goal by Dickinson. That was a good save by Bussy. Rebound fired wide by the Sharks on defense. Klingberg getting it toward the goal. But to Sam Dickinson not wasting any time getting that shot away on that one.
0: Also, great anticipation getting to that puck because he wasn't just waiting there. He's on the weak side. Puck goes right to off the boards, and he jumped really quickly to get it to the net.
1: Those are good little signs that you see in the 19-year-old Sam Dickinson in only his second NHL game. His mom and dad are here, and the entire Misa family seems to be here also for Michael's first game in the NHL. Orloff going back against Aho. Two old friends fighting for control in the Shark zone. Aho wins that little battle, spins one around the boards, Walker on the point, tried the shot, that's blocked by Toffoli's stick, but Aho keeps it on the left boards, he skates away from Orloff. What a battle they've got going as Aho twists away. Now a penalty is coming up to the Sharks, the quick shot though goes in for Walker. Aho was drawing a penalty on Orlov, turned it back toward the point, and as Bussey made his way back to the bench, Walker just took the shot toward the net, and somehow it snuck through, and that is a goal for Walker, and it's 1-0 Hurricanes.
0: Yeah, you know what? Everything seemed to be on the outside, and defending, Orlov was defending Aho quite well. Ends up taking a penalty in the process, unfortunately, and what looked like an innocent little snapper from just inside the blue line eludes Nedeljkovic and finds the back of the net.
1: As they say, throw it toward the net. You never know what you're going to get. Right there, Sean Walker picks up his first goal of the year. Sebastian Aho, who did a really remarkable job in a battle all the way up the ice, starting from in his own zone there, one-on-one with Orlov, just to get the assist. Time of that goal, minute 24, second period. It quiets the crowd a little bit here at the tank, but the Sharks are back to work. Here's Ty Dellandrea, moving back into the offensive zone, being checked on the boards there by the defenseman Nikishin. Worked free on the point. Letty, the shot, blocked. Reaching for it, Dellandrea couldn't quite control it. And the Canes got their sticks on it and move it out. Three on.

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1: Quite reach it with his stick, so the Sharks are going to have to regroup in the neutral territory. Misa couldn't get it. Dickinson stops the thrust on the dump-in attempt. He's one against two, and Dickinson wins that little battle, but then Nikishin intercepts his pass up the ice and fires it from the red line back into San Jose territory. Jackson Blake there, back to the point. Riley the drive, shoulder save by Nedeljkovic from 62 feet out. The Sharks pick up the rebound and start to move it out. Klingberg carried it over the left wing boards. Backhanded to the middle of the ice, but it's intercepted there by the Canes. Back in the San Jose zone, Dickinson lost the puck. Taking it back, Jankowski swings it around. Chatfield kept it in, but his play toward the right wing circle was knocked aside by Klingberg. Walking out from behind the net, wraparound attempt there by Robinson. That's stopped first by Nedeljkovic, then by a Shark skate. And finally, we get a whistle as a big convergence of people get on there.
2: Well, that's one of those moments where the momentum had kind of swung in the favor of Carolina. And it looked like they had the Sharks on the ropes, everything to the outside for the most part. But that's one of those moments where you've got to be extra hard on the puck, make a simple little bump play, punt it into the neutral zone, live to fight another day.
1: Well, that's what the Sharks are trying to do right now. 16:53 left in the second period. The score is 1-0 Carolina. That goal was scored by Sean Walker, the only assist to Sebastian Aho at 1:24 of the period. Faceoff will be dropped left side of goaltender Nedeljkovic. Martinuk's going to step in. Stahl just got thrown out. Jordan Stahl in his 900th game as a member of the Hurricanes. What a career he's had. Won the Stanley Cup in Pittsburgh and has been just one of the better leaders in the game. He's really cited by Rod Brind'Amour as being, in Rod Brind'Amour's words, the man this morning. That's because he exemplifies all of the values that the Canes have. Here's a headman feed. It's going to be a break for Wendberg. Moving in, stick handling, shooting it. Oh, what a great save by Bussey. His third spectacular save. This one on a breakaway by Wendberg at 3.5 minutes of the second period. And they fall on the play in the corner and get a stoppage. Wow, this kid from Western Michigan is having a great first game.
2: Who is this guy? 27, making his NHL debut. And another spectacular save. What a great deke that was by Wendberg. And a really good feed up the ice, up the middle of the ice by Orlov to find him. Does a little fake, a little shimmy shake. Pulls it to his backhand. Doesn't quite wait long enough, I don't think. And reaching around Boosie's leg. He ends up making that left pad save.
1: Think about that. He's 27 years old, finally getting to the NHL. Played for Maine of the ECHL, played in Providence of the AHL. Of course, played at Western Michigan in his college years. Will Smith's wide open in front of the net, but the pass just eluded him. Wendberg's behind the goal line. He stick handles with it. Moves over to the left circle. And he got checked there, lost the puck. Pretty good job by Martinuk to lift one out now. But Wendberg's the first back checker, gets onto it, stops it. Reached out with his skate to try to get it, and that really basically made the opportunity for Skinner to get it back. And he fires it deep, and the Sharks will get a change. That was a great shift by Wendberg.
2: Yeah, and I think he was actually looking for Ferraro to do a little bit of an interchange at the top of the circle and a little bit of a miscommunication.
1: But you take advantage of what you can, as right now Letty shoots one in. Celebrini is back on the ice with Toffoli and Eklund. Eklund swings it up the boards, far side. Ehlers knocked it away. Nice pinch by Liljegren, kept it in play, but Eklund couldn't get the puck against two Hurricanes, and it winds up back behind the Carolina net. Chipped off the stick of Eklund, out to center ice. Aho settles it, moves it up to the Sharks' line, gave it away. Headman feed for Eklund, moving in, into the zone, shoot, star! Tyler Toffoli beats that puck ahead, and Eklund, skating in with speed, beats Bussey to get the Sharks even. 1-1, and that's a big goal for San Jose and for Eklund, as San Jose is all even.
2: We talked about the over-aggressiveness of Carolina, and that's exactly what happened in this instance. A little bit of a misplay in the neutral zone, and the Sharks take full advantage here. This doesn't happen if Eklund doesn't force Gostisbehere to hoist that puck. Aho turns it over, and right away they go attack.

0: to Foley, headbands it to Eklund, and Eklund finds a hole through the wickets of Boosie with a fantastic goal.
1: Oh, a huge one for William Eklund. He was minus three the other night against Anaheim, so that's a big pick-me-up for him as Eklund picks up his first goal of the year, and his first goal since March 27th when he had one in this building against Toronto. So here we go. Tyler Toffoli, great assist. And now it's all even at one. It's off the face-off and sent down the ice by Carolina. This is going to be icing against the Hurricanes. They bring it all the way back. Looking at the face-off so far in this game, 50-50 so far. Both teams 10-10. The Sharks are holding their own.
0: Yeah, they are. This is a team that takes a ton of pride in face-off. So kudos to the Sharks for digging in.
1: Face-off drop. Sharks win it. On the point, Klingberg swings it off the right boards. Nobody really available for him, so he put it to an open spot. Now Klingberg hustles to keep it in play. Did he do it? He barely did. And at the near sideboards now, Kurashev keeps in. Kurashev stick handles. Misa swings it around. There's Klingberg right point. Sends it toward the net in front. Misa tried to set up Delandria. Put it right through his skates. I don't think Ty was ready for that one. It's picked back up now by Svechnikov on the far side, and he just bounces one clear for Carolina. 1-1 the score. The goal by Walker on a delayed penalty at 1:24 made it 1-0. And then Eklund tied it up at 4:38. William Eklund's first of the year. Right now, Delandria twisting, turning in the offensive zone. Drops it back for Michael Misa. He tried to get the shot away, but it was blocked. In the OHL, that would have been on net, but not in the NHL. It's just the way it happens sometimes. It's the learning process. But so far, he hasn't looked out of place.
0: No, he really hasn't. And he's a real smart player looking to make offensive plays. And unfortunately here, looks like the Sharks just took a penalty.
1: Yep, Adam Gaudette hooking his man Jackson Blake a little bit. And he put his head up into the clouds in disappointment at himself as he takes this two-minute hooking call. Referee Jordan Samuels-Thomas sending him to the box. Time of this penalty against Adam Gaudette of the Sharks, 5:55. Of the second period. So here comes the Carolina power play for the second time.
0: And you could see the frustration of coach Ryan Warsawski on the bench, because for the first few minutes of this game here in the second period, the Sharks had taken over the momentum after the goal, and now you just hand it back to them. You give Carolina an opportunity to regain that momentum here on the power play.
1: Well, Carolina's out there with the man advantage. Aho wins the draw. Gostis Bear, very good on the point, fakes the shot, gives back to Aho. Shot the left circle. Stick save made there by Nedeljkovic. Didn't know where the rebound was. Carolina keeps it in. Sent across the rink near side to Ehlers from Gostis Bear. Good check by Barkley Goodrow to steal it. He drops it back behind his own net to Ferraro. He turns away from the check of Svechnikov, but Jarvis came in there aggressively, and the Canes keep it in. On the point, Gostis Bear back skates to the right circle. Feeds down low to the corner. And it's centered there by Ehlers, trying to get it in the middle of the ice. Couldn't do it. Ehlers gets it back. Feeds near side to Jarvis. Jarvis and Ehlers playing catch with it on the power play. Gostis Bear cross ice. Aho now back to Gostis Bear. Now to Ehlers, the shot. Liljegren got a piece of that and deflected that up high and over the glass. A minute 12 left in the Adam Gaudette penalty. 13:16 to go, second period. 1-1.
0: Really good job there by the penalty killers. I would have liked to have seen, and it was a real tough spot for Ferraro in the corner on his backhand. I'd like to see someone race over there to give him a little bit of help. He felt like he had to get that out on his own. Not really a good feeling for a defenseman on his backhand below the goal line. A little bit more communication.
1: Faceoff left side, the goaltender Alex Nedeljkovic. Won by the Canes. Miller to Stankoven. Stankoven, a little guy, but boy, he gets things done. Feeds it back to Keandre Miller. And the Canes throwing it around on the power play. A little less than a minute to go. Miller, the shot, save, rebound. Hall right in front of the net, can't get the shot away. Broken stick for Walker, and the Sharks break out. Walker's getting a stick back now, is at center ice. The shorthanded Sharks throw one all the way down. That's Kurashev, who pushed it the length of the ice. That's pretty good work by the equipment manager to get that stick out there quickly to a defenseman.
0: Yeah, they always... looking to make an assist.
1: Headman feed. Here could be a break for Goodrow. Moving in, shooting the puck after deking. And that's a solid save by Brandon Bussey. 27-year-old in solid position tonight. So far in his first NHL game, he looks pretty good. one of the reasons why Florida, I understand, were very disappointed when the Canes picked him up on waivers. They thought they could sneak him through. Right now, big hit by Ferraro in the corner. Knocked Blake into the boards. Canes throwing it around. 5 seconds on their power play. Here comes a shot by Keandre Miller right on. High save by Nedeljkovic. It bats down. Penalty is over. Now Jackson Blake twisting behind the net with the puck. People go flying. Penalty is over on Gaudette. He's back into the fray. Even strength. The Canes try to keep the momentum going here. But we got a penalty coming up here as one of the Canes goes down. Back referee's going to call hooking. Kyle Raymond is going to make this call. And we've got a penalty coming up at 8:09 of this second period. It's a hurricane penalty against the Sharks in the corner, even though Blake, the man who did it, tried to sell it against him.
0: Yeah, really good job defensively there by the Sharks. Battling, hustling, working together. That's why they're getting these calls. It's not, they're outworking a team in the Carolina Hurricanes, which is not easy to do, Dan. And then finding a way, that's why they're drawing all these penalties. They're outworking and frustrating the Canes.
1: We've got a break in the action. Power play for the Sharks coming up with the game tied at one. This is the San Jose Sharks Audio Network. Off the faceoff, an opportunity for the San Jose Sharks on the power play as Jackson Blake went in for hooking at 8:09. A broken stick on the play there, Jamal, as Jalen Chatfield gave the Sharks an opportunity, but the play right in front of the net for William Ekman, and it didn't go this time, set up by Will Smith.
0: Well, great recognition by the Sharks that the stick was broken off the inset, and so right away they wanted to, went into attack mode to get that puck to the net.
1: Faceoff right side of Brandon Bussey. Sharks on the man advantage. And sent to the middle of the ice. There's Celebrini. The shot from the high slot, but that's blocked and cleared back. Power Business Technology is the sponsor of all Sharks power plays. Copiers and printers for your office needs. Here comes the Shark attack. Klingberg with some speed. Came out to center. Dropped it back for Celebrini. Comes across the blue line. Flips to Smith in the middle, but it went off his stick. The Canes will bounce it through Toffoli and back to center zone. Here's Jordan Staal against Tyler Toffoli. Fighting it out. A couple of vets. Staal wins that puck. Moves it down the left side with deliberation, not speed. And throws one all the way down in the penalty killing situation. Just wanted to take some extra time. Shark skating from right to left. Celebrini flying through center. Across the blue line. Drops it back. Eklund sends it off the right corner boards to keep it in play. Toffoli feeds Will Smith behind the net. Will Smith being checked by Chatfield. Sends it back to the left point. There's Celebrini to Klingberg on the right. To Celebrini in the corner. Now it's Will Smith trying to get it back to Celebrini on the point. And he will stop it. But it's off his stick and out of the zone. A little too much steam on that one. He's back to get it now. Nedeljkovic. San Jose's down to 30 seconds left on their power play. Here comes Klingberg moving out of the zone. Drops it back for Celebrini. He picks up speed and dynamically skates through center. But the extra move of the blue line was forced by the defense. And so it is an offside against the Sharks.
0: Yeah, they're really frustrated, I'm sure, on these entries because Carolina is so predictable in how they're going to attack you. They force everything to the outside. They've got basically a triangle to make it difficult for you to get the entry, and you're almost incumbent upon you to shoot and follow. Maybe you just wrist it at the goaltender and go get it because they're able to really squash and negate any kind of entry.
1: Off the faceoff, bounced in by the Sharks, but poked out by Carolina. And here's Eric Robinson moving left to right against Dickinson one-on-one. Dickinson stays with him as Robinson gained the zone, put on the brakes, and killed some more time. Down to 5 seconds left of the Canes penalty. One more chance. Here's Orloff moving up to the Canes blue line. Loses on the stick check. And Carolina clears it, and that's it for the penalty on Jackson Blake. So the Sharks are 0-4 on the power play. Canes are 0-2. But they do have their one goal scored in delayed penalty situations, so you could say that's an influence. As right now, here's Dickinson moving in. Throws behind the Canes net, walking out with Skinner. Wrist shot from the right wing side. Stick save made there by Bussey. Canes can't clear. Gaudette keeps it in, flings it back to the right point. There's Letty. Calmly takes the pass, shovels a backhander down. Now Goodrow. Sanders in front. And boy, that was a close call for Skinner. Smacks his stick on the ice in frustration as he put it high and wide. Back the other way comes Carolina. 1-1 the score. 9:08 to play in the second period. San Jose intercepts a pass in their own zone, and Goodrow will move it out. This fourth line looks good.
0: They really do.
1: Neutral zone play now. Sharks starting to make the change after the Gaudette line about to step off. There's a chance for Carolina moving in as it's fed to the slot with a backhand pass from Svechnikov, but knocked away. Sabrini races out. Wow, what a chop to get out of the zone by himself. Then he one-handed it down the right side. Moves into forecheck with Reeves. Now it's poke free and knocked back toward the point. Held in by Ferraro's backhand. Into the corner, Ryan Reeves has it. Reeves, Celebrini, and Eklund right now. Centered in front off the stick of Celebrini. A backhand play. Now it's Reeves trying to get it, but Chatfield steps up. What a job by Celebrini to catch him on the back check. Great defensive play by the 19-year-old.
0: Relentless. And his stick awareness is remarkable.
1: Fed all the way down the ice by Carolina. Stopped in front of the net. Sharks break down the left wing side quickly, but they're stopped at the Canes' blue line. 3-on-2 developing. Carrier moved to his left. Drop pass. Stahl takes it back on the left. Moves into the circle. Goes to the backhand, but was just forced a little bit by Ferraro, and the puck went wide. Rebound behind the Sharks' net. Carrier worked it free. Gunned on goal from the left circle. It'll be stopped there and covered up by Alex Nedeljkovic. That puck coming off of the stick of Jordan Martinuk on the left wing side. Breaking the action, 7:53 to go, second period. Our broadcast is coming to you from SAP Center at San Jose. It's the Sharks 1, the Canes 1. Back after this on San Jose Sharks Audio Network. 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Now, you will love it. Right now, we get a really good hockey game going on. Off the faceoff, 1-1 the score. Here comes the shot. Uh-oh, boy, that hit Nedeljkovic. He didn't know where the rebound was. And now in front, a chance for Ehlers. And he puts it high and wide. This is trouble. Nedeljkovic finally gloves one from the left point after that flurry of activity. And that came from the stick of Keandre Miller. He comes over and taps Ehlers on the pads because Ehlers had a golden chance and just missed.
0: Yeah, they kind of had the Sharks on the run there. Looks like Warsawski's going to change his line. The defensemen weren't quite on the same page there with Dickinson and Klingberg.
1: And check out Letty and Liljegren talking about that as they jump onto the ice to take the position. They come out with Misa, Kurashev, and Delandria. Ty Delandria will take the faceoff. He was 9-3 against the Anaheim Ducks the other night. He wins this draw. Sharks pick up. Misa moves it ahead. Kurashev loses on the stick check, trying to exit the zone, though. And that's Carolina Hurricanes hockey right there. They're all over you, even if you get the puck. But the Canes are going to have to regroup in the neutral zone as a misfired pass from Ehlers went out to center. Dumped in there by Keandre Miller, former Ranger, throws back behind the San Jose net. Kurashev tips it up the boards. Miller pinches, keeps it in play. And it does come out of the zone. Poked forward by Misa. Nice job. And here comes Kurashev down the right. Across the line. Lead pass for Delandria. And off the backhand side of his stick as he was being defended in front by the Canes' rear guards. Back the other way comes the Canes. Across the line, Ehlers takes a drop from Aho. Stick handle, shoot, stick save from the left circle. Taken there by Nedeljkovic. Rebound far boards. Canes keep it in. That's Gostisbehere. Checked away by Delandria. Gostisbehere in deep, fights for it. Delandria pokes it up with Kurashev's help. But on the point, Nikishin shoots one. And it's a save made in the cover through a partial deflection made by Nedeljkovic. 6:40 to go, second period. Our next broadcast will be coming up on Friday. That, of course, will be in Utah. Jamal and I will be on the air at 5:30 p.m. Bay Area time. 6:30 in the Mountain Standard Time region. We hope you tune in for the Sharks and the Utah Mammoth. Looking forward to that. The building looks good. They've renovated it since last season.
0: So no more looking at a wall?
1: Nope. It's really nice.
0: Oh, they fixed it.
1: Off the faceoff. Gostisbehere, a bomb from the right point. Kick save made by Nedeljkovic with 6.5 to go in this second period. 1-1 the score, and we continue with great action. One thing the Sharks have got to complain about to themselves anyway is the fact they have not been successful on the power play. You keep squandering those opportunities and eventually it's going to bite you. And they want to make sure that they take advantage the next time they have a power play opportunity. Wraparound attempt by Carrier right on. Save made by Nedeljkovic. Rebound put back to the point. Carrier tried the shot, fanned on it. Intercepted by Dickinson. Headman beat for Will Smith. It's too far, but he's going to get to it first on the right side. He stick handled, tipped it toward the slot, knocked away. Now over.

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1: The first Carolina goal was Walker from Aho and Jarvis, and the second one was Eklund from Toffoli and Letty. This one, Will Carrier getting credit for it. And it makes the score 2-1 Carolina. So we're back to action here in the second period. Play continuing. Time of that goal was 14-14. Carrier getting his first goal of the season. Now it's bounced out of play. We have a stoppage and a break in the action. 14:48 gone by, period number two. Our broadcast is coming to you from SAP Center at San Jose. It is a 2-1 Hurricanes lead. This is the San Jose Sharks Audio Network. Well, Will Carrier scoring against the San Jose Sharks, and that should not be a surprise to anybody. Over his years in the league, he's got 6 goals and 5 assists against San Jose in his career, including this one tonight. And that is his most goals and his most assists against any NHL team. So he does it again, puts the Canes in front 2-1 with his first of the year from Alexander Nikishin and Jordan Martinuk at 14-14. Still time for the Sharks to even the score, but the Hurricanes are gaining momentum. It's off the faceoff. It's Chatfield shooting it from the point. That's deflected wide. Now it's picked back up. Robinson. Svechnikov. Svechnikov with the puck. Checked there by a fellow number 37, Tim Liljegren. Nice job by Liljegren there. Gaudette tried to get it, but Robinson persevered, got to it first, fed it through Letty, and there's a chase for it in the left corner of the Sharks zone. And again, a good job by Liljegren to use his body to poke it free, yet the Sharks couldn't clear it out. Liljegren does it again, far side. Doesn't get any help from Gaudette this time. Canes keep it in behind the goal line. Svechnikov centers. Jankowski had no angle, put it back to the point, and a quick shot will whistle off of, I think, the goaltender Nedeljkovic from the left point. Taken back by Robinson. Goes to the far side of the ice. That's Riley who shot the first opportunity, and now he gets another one that's stopped cleanly by Nedeljkovic on his knees, and he holds on.
2: A lot of zone time, but for me, they thought they defended extremely well. That's exactly what the Sharks wanted to do. Keep everything to the outside. Protect the house. To me, that's good defending.
1: I don't know if it was fair of me to really cite Liljegren on that, but I thought he did a really good job there two or three times.
2: Yeah, and it's not easy. They're a strong team. They work hard, a lot of skill. Not easy to keep them contained on the outside.
1: Off the draw, turnaround shot from the right circle, stopped by Nedeljkovic off the stick of Ehlers. And so play is called once again. 4:14 to go in the second period. We've got a 2-1 Hurricanes lead. Carolina led 1-0 early in the second period when Sean Walker got his first of the year. Then William Eklund tied it up with his first. And then Will Carrier made it 2-1 Canes. Off the draw, Ferraro fighting for it, but the Hurricanes pick it back up. Jarvis is out there. Aho, Ehlers. Aho just lost it on the stick check to Celebrini. He comes out to center with it, but a bouncing puck and a return pass missed him. Toffoli trailing the play, got it to the red line, and he guns it in. Kept in Ferraro on the point. Nice job there. Ferraro flicks it toward the net. It goes wide into the right corner. Miller back to get it, bodied up by Toffoli. Miller was able to make that play and get it to Aho at center ice. Aho banks it forward. Could be trouble here. Ehlers skates behind the San Jose net. Walker's in front. It came back to the point. Broken stick on the play for Keandre Miller. Intercepted. Can the Sharks take advantage? No. Toffoli lost control of it, and Aho comes back the other way. The broken stick is in the middle of the ice surface, just the shaft of the stick right in front of Nedeljkovic. Meanwhile, the Canes with the puck, picking up momentum here in the second period with the 2-1 lead. Far side of the ice, the shot from the left circle, glove save made by Nedeljkovic, and that was off the stick of Shane Gostisbehere from the left. So they're going to have another faceoff inside the San Jose zone. Once again, the Hurricanes, withstanding all of those power plays, you get those chances, you got to bury at least one of them, and if you do, this game's different.
2: Yeah, you're right. I think, you know what, 4 power plays, you know, less than halfway through the game, and they're not able to capitalize on any of those chances, and now you've seen what they're able to do in the second period. Carolina has the Sharks hemmed in their zone for what feels like the last 5 or 6 minutes.
1: Faceoff drop to the

0: Right side of goaltender Alex Nedeljkovic. Ty Dellandrea taking the faceoff. Michael Mises on the ice. They're being judicious about which faceoffs he does take. Dellandrea, a solid faceoff man, got the puck, angled it off the boards, but it's gloved down by Nikishin to the slot to Blake. Tried to make the move. Good play by Mises to get him on the stick. And so no shot toward the goal as it's bounced off the boards, hit somebody on the bench. And we get a whistle. Play called with 2:55 to go in the second period. By the way, tonight's the first time that the Sharks have three teenagers in the lineup, in Celebrini, Dickinson, and Misa, since January of 1998, when they had Patrick Marleau, Andre Zuzan, and Marco Sturm in the game.
1: Nice. Wow.
0: It's been that long. 1998.
1: That's an amazing stat.
0: And there's going to be a lot more of that in the NHL, I'm afraid to say. I'm excited to say. Off the faceoff, shot by Gostisbehere right on, and it's a juggling save by Nedeljkovic. More off his pad, and again, he wasn't sure where the rebound was going, but he looked in front, there it was, and he grabbed it and held on.
1: Yeah, he's done a nice job of looking through the screens, finding those pucks. Not easy to do, as those look like innocent wristers. They get tipped in front of him as well, and he's able to find that, cover that puck, and get a whistle.
0: Our next broadcast will be on Friday. We'll be on the air in Utah at 5:30 Pacific time. Back-to-back set of games coming back for Los Tiburones night against the Penguins on Saturday night. Bird hockey already in the state of California as they played tonight in Anaheim. Off the faceoff now, controlled by Carolina. Mark Nuke, who's got an assist tonight, sends in deep behind the net for Carrier, but a good defensive coverage there, knocked to the side. Mark Nuke takes it back from Smith, though. Stahl tips behind the goal to Mark Nuke. Near side feed, Carrier can't handle it. Kept in, though, by a good pinch from Gostisbehere. Yet the Sharks maintain possession now. And they fire it out to center ice, but a pass by Orloff intercepted. Dump back in by Nikishin. Weird bounce goes to Wennberg. Wennberg has been one of the better Sharks tonight. Strides through center ice, gets to the blue line, poked it head off a stick. Here comes Skinner moving in, trying to get the shot away, but it's blocked. That would have been kind of a fluky opportunity on goal, but he would have taken it. And yet the Canes able to get their sticks and skates in the way. As now we have a stoppage and a penalty is coming up, looks like, as they were changing on the play. And we'll get a whistle. Are they calling a penalty or no?
1: Wennberg went to make an area pass and unfortunately got off his backhand, went a little bit.
0: Yeah.
1: Awry, went out of the... And a nice catch by a fan in the fourth row.
0: For a second, I thought that they might be calling a slip over the glass, but that was not the case. I thought it might have gone off a chat view, but no, apparently not. Minute 49 to go in the second period. Off the faceoff, back in the neutral zone. There's Barkley Goodrow back at center. And he puts it on the right, chopped in there by Ryan Reeves, giving chase Gaudette, but out of his net, Bussey confidently whipped it around the near boards. Stopped by Goodrow, left wing side, reverses the puck. Liljegren keeps it in to Goodrow behind the net. He's got a man in front. There's Gaudette, and a one-time shot. A great save by Bussey with a minute and a half to go in the period, and here come the Canes the other way. Robinson moving in. Score! He's on the right wing side. He goes to the backhand, and right after that, great save by Bussey. Robinson coming straight up the ice, beating Nedeljkovic to make it 3-1 Canes with a minute 21 to go in the second.
1: Well, I'll tell you what, we've been talking about how well this fourth line is playing, and they create another opportunity off the forecheck. Great job by Dellandrea. And you watch, unbelievable play here as they get that puck to the net quickly. And unfortunately, Gaudette's unable to elevate, and then right away, they get that opportunity, doesn't go in, quick transition up the ice, and they are able to capitalize. And Robinson driving to the net hard, slides that backhander through the wickets, through the five hole.
0: Goal number two on the season for Robinson, Eric Robinson of the Hurricanes. Been with this team for 3 years now. Actually, it's his second full year with the Hurricanes. Acquired in July of last year as a free agent, so his second year. Played his college hockey at Princeton, so he does not sweat. He perspires on the ice. We're free now. Final minute of play in the second period. That's a late goal again against the Sharks. They don't like that. Eric Robinson gets quit for his second of the year. The puck is put out of play. 44.9 seconds left. Mike Riley, the defenseman, is the man who got the puck forward. Veteran playing in his first game this year because Jacob Slavin is out. man. That was just a heady play, but what a save by Bussey against Gaudette.
1: Oh, it was. It was unfortunate because Gaudette was so close, and his angle to elevate was kind of mitigated by how close he was to the goaltender. But it was a heck of a play by the fourth line on the forecheck.
0: Now, Bussey's got good size. He's 6'4", and he cut down the angle well. And there wasn't enough room, as you mentioned, for him to get it above him. 30 seconds to go in the period. Back inside Sharks territory. Orloff going back to gain that play. He's met there by Stahl and Carrier. They work it free. A big scrum for it in the right corner of the Sharks zone. Kane's work it free. Stahl centers. That was Nikishin coming in from the point. That's a really good job by DeLandry to defend on that play. As it'll be put out of play now off the deflection. 14.5 seconds to go in the second period. Shots are 33-17 in the favor of the Hurricanes. So they've got 19 shots on goal in this second period. And the Sharks have 9. That's the way it's been. All the way through this game, as the Hurricanes have gained momentum. The Sharks have fought hard, but the Hurricanes lead 3-1. 4 power play opportunities. I keep saying that. 0-for-4 for San Jose. It's not something you want to be able to do here. Want to be able to have to survive against a team like Carolina. Wenberg tripped down by Nikishin. Everybody thought it might be a penalty. No stick for Nikishin. No call either. As here come the Sharks moving down the wing. Gostisbehere across the line. Got hooked a little bit by... I should say he hooked Wenberg a little bit. And that's it for the second period. Wow, 19-9 in favor of the Kings here in the second on the shot totals. And we have a stoppage. We'll be visiting with Drew Remenda in our intermission check-in in just a couple of minutes. Right now, at the end of the second period, the score, the Hurricanes 3, the Sharks 1. We'll be back with the San Jose Sharks Audio Network. 3-1 Hurricanes at the end of the second period. Hey, Sharks fans, upgrade to a 3-game plan today and don't miss out on the biggest nights of the year. 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We're on the air. Our next broadcast will be on Friday from Salt Lake City, Utah. The Sharks and the Utah Mammoth are on the air at 5:30 Pacific time with all of the exciting action. Jamal and I will be there, and we will be very excited to bring the broadcast to you. Well, here we are in the second intermission. The San Jose Sharks are down 3-1 at the end of 2. They've had 2 overtime games to start the year in this 3-game homestand. They've got 20 minutes to get things even against this tough Hurricanes hockey team. And the question is, how do things feel in that dressing room, even with the disappointments? In general, everybody is very, very positive. Dmitry Orlov is new to the team, and he says he enjoys the atmosphere.
2: Yeah, for sure. It's not been that bad, but, you know, we just need to clean up some things. But, yeah, like, we score goals, you know, we create offense, so it's important. You know, it's not easy to do, and we have in our team guys who can do that. You know, we just need to use more often and get more in offensive zone. Sometimes make a simple play, get a deep, and then go work and play offense. Be hungry around the net, too. You know, it's helpful. So it's been, you know, we... at least got 2 points. It's better than nothing, you know, but you know, it's learning, and it's not easy, but you know, we're hanging in there, and you know, so we should be have a better start and should be try to pull full 60 minutes.
0: That's Dmitry Orlov talking to us yesterday about how he feels inside that dressing room. Very positive. And the atmosphere at the tank also was something that John Klingberg appreciates.
3: Yeah, when I first came in the league, I remember how good the team were, and then the arena was buzzing, and through the first 2 games here, I think it's been really good. So, yeah, I know the San Jose Sharks fans, they're been loud since I got in the league, and I felt those 2 first games were what you expect.
0: But as somebody who's coming here new this year, we have a young man named Philip Kurashev who says that it feels a little bit different here than it did when he was in Chicago.
4: I think so, yeah, for sure. I think it's a different kind of approach, to be honest. Like, just a little bit of a different mentality almost. You know, obviously I don't know how it is there now, of course. You know, they had some changes as well. But, yeah, I think it's just a little different approach, and I've really enjoyed it so far. I think we have a really good group of guys in here, and we're all trying to improve for our fans and for this team. And it's a process, but I think we're definitely all in good spirits and in good excitement to kind of turn this thing around. And we all believe in here that we can do that.
0: The thoughts of three new members of the San Jose Sharks. That last one, Philip Kurashev, as the Sharks hit the ice for the third period here at SAP Center to face off against the Carolina Hurricanes. Here we go. Teams already set up. And Jamal Mayers returning to the broadcast booth. Your thoughts on what the Sharks have to do? There have been two overtime games so far. When in the third?
1: Yeah, I know. And the thing is, they don't have to get it all back in the first 3 minutes. I think that if you would have said to them, listen, you're going to head into the third period against a team that has designs on going to the Stanley Cup final in the Carolina Hurricanes, it's going to be 3-1, you would have taken that. I think that if they get another opportunity, they've shown that they can outwork them in moments. For me, it's about, let's get that one goal. Might take us 5 minutes, but we don't have to get it all back in the first 5 minutes either.
0: Tee up with the newest collection from the Sharks Pro Shop, the Sharks Swannies Collab. 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Ready to start the third period. The Sharks are down 3-1. They're being outshot 33-17. The only goal they've got is from the stick of William Eklund. That was in the second period. In fact, all four goals scored in the second. San Jose was outshot 19-9 by Carolina. Off the draw, we're underway. Goaltender Alex Nedeljkovic in the nets to our left. Looking on as the Hurricanes take the puck, move it into the Sharks zone. There's a pass to Chatfield right off the goalpost. He rips the shot. Rebound in front. Turnaround shot by Carrier. Missed the net. Two big chances for Carolina in the opening seconds of the third period. Jeff Skinner and Tim Liljegren fighting for it, but Skinner fell down. Carrier gets the backhander away, but Letty blocks that with his stick and knocks it down. Let's pause 10 seconds for station identification. This is the San Jose Sharks Audio Network.
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0: A lot of great Saturdays on the Sharks schedule this year. 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Dumped down, race for it. Ehlers is going to get to it ahead of Orloff. Moves back behind the Sharks. That turn centers off a defensive player right into Nedeljkovic. He makes a pretty alert save. And the Sharks break back the other way. Toffoli, lead pass. Celebrini moving in, shooting the puck. High and wide off the glass. Aho gets the rebound and skates out for Carolina. But he loses control in the neutral zone on his way back to the bench. Sharks will take over and will try to take advantage with Celebrini speeding through center. Across the line, cuts to his left. Takes the shot, blocked by Gostisbehere's stick, wide of the goal line. Now it's Delandria fighting for control with Kurashev. They dig it free, but the Canes just outnumber everybody inside that one side of the zone. And here comes Blake the other way for Carolina. A shot from the far side, deflected by Carolina as they cross the Sharks' line, and that's out of play. Boy, Carolina just goes to offense right away, but defensively they're very aggressive.
1: Yeah, what they do extremely well to me is they really take away the wall. So the defenseman establishes that very early on. So they close you quickly, they take away the rims, they take away your outs from above and below, and then they have that quick pop support to get out of the zone.
0: Face-off drop, controlled by the Sharks. Dickinson sends back behind his net to Klingberg. Delandria, lead pass for a breaking Misa. And it just bounced through his reach. Goes in deep, but Misa gave chase. Out there with Kurashev, swings it around. Pinched there by Klingberg. Bodied up his man along the near boards, but coming back the other way. 2-on-1 developing. Now it's a 3-on-1, and here they come. They score! Tic-tac-toe, Gostisbehere, the third man on the trailer, gets the drop pass from the right wing side, coming right down Broadway, and he beats Nedeljkovic to make it 4-1, and that's a tough one to give up.
1: Yeah, it is. It's a good rush by them. They come across slash support, and a real heads-up play there by Hall, who finds Stankoven, and he knows who's coming late, and he leaves up there for Gostisbehere. No chance at all for Nedeljkovic.
0: So, Stankoven and Hall assist on the goal by Gostisbehere at 1:58 of the third. making the score. Carolina 4 and the Sharks 1. For Shane Gostisbehere, that is his first goal of the season. He's got 4 points already. And they've got nice distribution of points on this team. Right now off the faceoff, Carolina's right back into the Sharks zone. Shots 34-17, Canes. And things are starting to open up here, I hate to say it. Behind the San Jose net, Svechnikov, checked by Goodrow. You know he's not going to stop working. Barkley knocked it free. Letty fighting Robinson for it. Letty wins that battle. Liljegren wins the puck near side. Fights for it, tries to send it up ice. Couldn't do it. Svechnikov keeps in. Goes to Robinson, and he shoots. That is deflected, I think, by Nedeljkovic up over the glass and out of play. And we get the whistle with 2:28 gone by in the third. And it's a long climb back now for the Sharks, Jamal, as they're down 4-1.
1: Yeah, it certainly is. And I think that's not an easy task playing against this team. You can see here Ryan Warsawski's, I believe, called the timeout.
0: Yep, looks like it. He's got everybody gathered over there, and he's having a chat with the boys.
1: And you're wondering, why would he do this? 4-1 hockey game, because there's been a lot of good things that they've done for half a game. And he wants them to salvage what's really important, and that's playing the right way. So getting their attention in that moment so things don't fall off the rails, I really think it's a great, great idea for him.
0: Oftentimes when a timeout is called during a game, the assistant coach will come and go over something technical, but that's not what just happened there.
1: No, he's getting their attention to get back to work, doing the right things, and allowed us to really stay with this team for half the game.
0: Early third period, 2:28 gone by. Canes 4, Sharks 1. That last goal, Gostisbehere's first from Stankoven and Hall. And off the draw, here comes San Jose on the attack. Wenberg gets knocked down in the neutral zone by Stahlcheck. Coming back the other way, the Canes bank it off the boards and calmly go into forecheck. Orloff back to get it, swung it up the left side. Cleared out there by Skinner. Gets it to Will Smith. Puts it to the middle, intended for Ferraro. Was moving up the middle of the ice, but it was deflected by the back checker for Carolina. Here come the Canes on the move. With speed, down the right side, they come into the Shark zone. Centering play there for Martinuk is deflected aside. That was Sean Walker on that check. He's up ice. Is he going to get caught? Nope, he's a good skater. He gets back and beats Toffoli to it. So now Toffoli comes over to the near side, bodies up Miller. Now Toffoli bodies up Walker, but the Canes break out anyway. Two-man attack. Poked forward there by Aho. Was kind of losing control of it as he was being checked. That caused an offside as he fanned on the pass. So they whistle things down and bring everything back. Fall is in the air, so head to Sharks Ice for public ice skating sessions. Whether you're learning something new, showing off your skills, or just out for some frozen fun, there's no better place to glide, laugh, and make memories. Feel the energy of the rink and the spirit of the Sharks with every stride. 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Never skated? Give it a shot. Back to action. Canes on the puck. They're dominating right now. Aho's line is out there. Gets it back to Chatfield on the point. Beats Ehlers in the corner. Now Jarvis, the right winger, trying to dig it free. Being checked by Celebrini. Worked loose, but Aho steals it. Back to Chatfield. The shot blocked by Eklund. And the puck comes out to center ice. Flipped back in by the Canes. They need a line change. Sharks also are looking to get some fresh skaters on. Celebrini skates up ice, feeds on the left to Delandria. Delandria put the stick into Ehlers and grabbed the puck, and Ehlers went down. Are they going to call him for this?
1: I think it's too many men on the ice.
0: They're not going to call him tripping. I didn't think so. You think it's too many men for Carolina?
1: I do.
0: Okay, because they were coming off the ice on that play, and we'll get the call in a second. They're going to discuss it. Maybe there's not going to be a penalty. I'm not sure. Ryan Warsawski looking on with interest. Jordan Samuels-Thomas coming over to Travis Toomey to have a chat. And I think we might get the call. Nope, no call, looks like. Are they still thinking about it? Looks like there's no call.
1: Then why blow the whistle?
0: Exactly. I thought they were going to call tripping because Ehlers got knocked down there in the race with Delandria for the puck.
1: Well, what happened was the puck hit Ehlers. That's why he fell. He was trying to stop with one skate. The puck hit him, and it's kind of unfortunate, but they had too many men on the ice.
0: But they didn't call it. There were seven guys out there. The question is, were they within the bounds of getting off the ice and all that other stuff, the way that they try to determine it? That's changed so many times over the years. Used to be if you were within 5 feet on your way off, they'd let you get away with it, but they don't do that anymore. Here comes the Kane attack. Taylor Hall moving in. Former MVP of the league. Drops it back to the point. Nikishin, one-time shot. Good pad save by Nedeljkovic. Rebound behind the goal line. And Ferraro checked by Hall, but Hall was the one who went down. And the Sharks pick it back up. Delandria gives and goes with Kurashev. Moves to center. Ty Delandria for the Sharks. Shoots in. Now he's in forechecking. Puts the hit on Gostisbehere. He's going to win that puck. But then Gostisbehere, last second, poked it free behind his net. And the Canes able to push it up the left side. It's like they're 75, 80% there. And then all of a sudden, on the finishing touches, the Canes stop them.
1: Yeah. You know, I think it's a heck of a job by Delandria there on the forecheck. Getting in there, winning battles, most importantly showing a young Misa how to compete all the way through.
0: Wenberg and Dickinson exchanging passes now as the 19-year-old Dickinson sends in deep. Wenberg on the right side protects the puck, tries to shoot it toward the net, but it's partially blocked. Wenberg gets it back, but it's in the neutral zone, and he will just backhand into Kane's territory. 5.5 gone by in the third period. It is all Carolina right now, leading 4-1. Neutral zone play to Smith. He takes a Liljegren pass and tips it all the way down. And Bussy in goal to our right in his very first NHL appearance. He's been impressive. And he fed it up the boards pretty confidently. And the Canes will throw it around. Start from their own blue line and send it up the left wing side. Reeves is back on the ice. Barkley Goodrow jumps on. There's Gaudette with him. That's the fourth line. And the Canes forecheck it away from them. They got to go back to their own zone to get it, though. As Miller and Walker retreat. Again, no Jacob Slavin on the ice here for this road trip expected for Carolina. He has been injured. Rod Brind'Amour told us before the game this morning that he didn't have any signs of being able to come back either. They said he wasn't feeling well enough. They left him home. Why not? Look at how they play.
1: Yeah. They've got interchangeable parts. They can...
0: Here comes the Kane attack. Into the zone. Jarvis looking for that pass from Ehlers. Knocked away. Here comes Celebrini the other way. Lead on the right to Foley. Across the line. Looks for a breaking Eklund, but that cross-ice pass was batted away by the alert sticks from Carolina. Canes 4, Sharks 1. Just about 7 minutes gone by in the third period here at SAP Center. Glad you're with us on the Sharks Audio Network. I'm Dan Brusinowski along with Jamal Mayers. Canes move in on the left side. Ehlers swings behind the net to Jarvis. He's looking for Aho in the corner, but turns it back near side feed. Ehlers cross ice. Aho the shot. That's a nice slide to the left by Nedeljkovic to stick it up into the crowd. Play call.
1: Well, this line is very dangerous, obviously, for Carolina. Their top line of Aho, Jarvis, and Ehlers haven't been together very long, but you can see how the chemistry is developing, using the whole width of the ice. So difficult to defend.
0: Break in the action. This broadcast is coming to you from SAP Center at San Jose. 7:10 gone by in the third. Here at the tank, the score. The Hurricanes 4 and the Sharks 1 on the San Jose Sharks Audio Network. Back to action off the faceoff. The Carolina Hurricanes take the puck and Jackson Blake puts it in, beating goaltender Alex Nedeljkovic to make the score 5-1. You win a faceoff and that's where it all starts, but the Canes throwing it around with great authority and a hard slap shot from decent distance with Blake getting it, makes it 5-1 Hurricanes.
1: Yeah, you think about, it's all about the retrievals too here, and an interchange of the defense ends up going low. It looks like Nedeljkovic kind of loses his balance when he tries to slide to his right. Very active defenseman for Carolina, and that puck goes around the world, and Blake makes no mistake with the one-timer.
0: So 5-1 now. Jackson Blake of the Carolina Hurricanes getting credit for the goal. That is his first of the season. Remember his dad played in North Dakota, played in the NHL. As right now, here's Svechnikov looking for more. The Sharks able to stop him. Nice job by Orlov to check it away from his fellow Russian and former teammate. Orlov shoots one into the offensive zone. So far tonight, Carolina really just doing the job against San Jose after the Sharks fought hard. But again, I keep getting back to that 0-for-4 power play total early because that could have changed the composure of this game. Set all the way down the ice by the Sharks now, icing against San Jose. Jalen Chatfield and Logan Stankoven get the assists on that last goal by Blake. Little nice job by the defense to get the puck toward the net with Blake right in front. It was in the goal. So Stankoven's got a couple of assists in this third period. Off the faceoff, here comes Dickinson for San Jose. Little exchange of passes there. Penalty coming up as Dickinson reaching for Gostisbehere, knocking him down. This is going to cause some interest from the Hurricanes as down went Gostisbehere. Dickinson's got a stick up and a big scrum in the corner to the left side of Brandon Bussey, the Carolina goaltender. So Dickinson getting involved.
1: Absolutely no reason for Nikishin to hit Dickinson after the whistle there. The Sharks have every right to be upset.
0: Now Dickinson, little exchange of passes there, and he slipped by. Down went Gostisbehere, and then Nikishin hammered him into the boards. That's what the Sharks were so upset about. Two young defensemen on their way up in the NHL. Let's get the calls here coming up right now. Putting the Sharks in the penalty box. Haven't heard anything there. I guess
6: 2 minutes for roughing. Another 2 minutes for a trip.
0: 2 minutes for roughing.
6: 2 minutes for roughing.
0: And 2 minutes for tripping against Dickinson. Okay. So they called him for the trip, and then they get matching roughing penalties. That's not unfair.
1: So Nikishin is in the box.
0: Yeah. So Dickinson gets a double minor. Trip plus rough, and Nikishin gets rough. Now Nikishin is not a kid. He's not 19 years of age. He's been around a while. He had, 200 games or so in the KHL before coming here to the NHL. But he's somebody that's had some health problems. He fell down to the third round back in 2020. This is his first NHL season. But he's played for Spartak, and he played for St. Petersburg last year, played 61 games there. And he is 24 years old, as opposed to Dickinson's 19, but both technically rookies. Nikishin got some experience last year in the Stanley Cup playoffs for Carolina, played 4 games, which was a big experience.
1: Oh, yeah.
0: So now, they're both in the box. Misa will be in the box for that extra minor. For Dickinson. So here we go. Sent all the way down the ice by San Jose into the area to our right where goaltender Brandon Bussey is looking on. Power play hockey here for Carolina. Some more pushing and shoving going on as Delandria and Goodrow are in there, and Goodrow giving a little shot there to Aho, but Aho comes out of the zone with it for Carolina. Headed across the ice, here's Gostisbehere moving in. Forced to the outside by Liljegren, back skates. He's really good on his skates. Bounced it in the left corner, now it's sent to the near side. Svechnikov to Aho. No, that's Jarvis over there. Aho on the near side, looking for it. Ehlers on the far side of the ice, couldn't get it over to him. By the way, have you noticed that the Carolina Hurricanes numbers on their shoulders are impossible to read?
1: Yes. These jerseys with the black on them.
0: Impossible.
1: Terrible idea.
0: Right now inside the Shark zone. Aho near sideboards. Exchanges passes on the point. 50 seconds left in their power play. They send it into Jarvis. Now back. Gostisbehere, the one-time shot. That's a good save by Nedeljkovic, and the Sharks clear it. So they change the penalty killers. 40 seconds to go in the call. The extra penalty there against Dickinson that's being served by Michael Misa. Dickinson in his second NHL game and Misa in his first. I hope somebody gets a picture of them in the box together. Meantime, moving in. A little giveaway there. Nice job by Orlov to check it away from Taylor Hall there. Kind of a subtle play. Wenberg carries it out. Flips it all the way down. And now we've got about 15 seconds left. Time for one more rush on the Canes power play. Three-man attack led by Hall. Crosses the line. Good back check by Kurashev as Hall put on the brakes. Thought he had more time. Kurashev caught him and knocked the puck out of his control. 2 seconds left in the penalty. Stolen away there by Celebrini. He takes off. He's racing down the left wing. 2-on-1. Moving in. Shooting it. Just wide of the net. Eklund was hoping for a rebound. He gets it. Tries to go back to Macklin Celebrini. But it bounced weirdly away from Macklin. And the Canes take over. Right up the middle of the ice. Stan Coben a couple of assists. Throws it across the rink into the Shark zone. Martinuk goes in. Nice job by Ferraro to keep him away from the puck. And Toffoli swings it ahead, and there's Celebrini. Crosses the line on the left wing, throws it across the rink. Eklund tips it back. Klingberg trying to reach it, but that's good coverage by Stankoven. Getting back, Liljegren stops Martinuk. Tim Liljegren sends the play up the far boards, and the Sharks will get it, but nope, they can't control it. And it goes back into goaltender Nedeljkovic on a weird couple of bounces, and he will just hold on to it and get the stoppage. We've got 8:50 remaining in the third period. Our broadcast is coming to you from SAP Center.